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1: The governor of Nevada gets pulled over for a traffic violation.
2: In video from the Las Vegas Metropolitan Police Department.
3: Sergeant Shager, Metro Police. The reason I'm stopping you is for the... I'm alert. For the red light violation back there. So, you're good to go, sir. Appreciate you. Have a good day.
2: The governor immediately identified himself as Lombardo, and the interaction with the police officer who stopped him lasted about 15 seconds. The governor's campaign says he was stopped briefly over a question about whether he had come to a full stop before turning right on red. The president of a police union that endorsed the governor says it's common practice to let a driver go without a citation. I'm Haya Pinjwani.
1: A 74-year-old Florida man became the oldest inmate executed in the state's modern history. Dennis Socor was executed for killing a woman he met at a New Year's Eve party. News and analysis at townhall.com. From Washington, I'm Keith Peters reporting. An American that has been killed in the Philippines is spurring an investigation. We hear more on the story from correspondent Lisa Dwyer reporting.
4: An American marine biologist was shot and killed by three men who barged into his house in the central Philippines over the weekend. 73-year-old Kent Carpenter was at home with his companion Sunday night when three men with covered faces forced their way in. Carpenter's companion says one drew a gun and shot Carpenter, killing him instantly. They fled with a laptop, cash, and a backpack. Silliman University says Carpenter was an exceptional scientist who had collaborated with the university on marine research work and studies since 1976. Police are trying to determine a motive for the killing. I'm Lisa Dwyer.
1: 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From Washington, I'm Keith Peters.
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11: Opinions expressed on the following program are not necessarily those of KSCO staff, management, or advertisers. If something is said with which you disagree, please let us know by writing to us at comments@ksco.com.

0: are you laughing, Jim?
1: Because normally I would expect you to give me some snide comment about how terrible my bumper music tastes.
0: No, this one's not bad. It's not, you know, not real good, but it's not bad at all.
1: It's very mellow.
0: Yeah.
1: It's
0: yeah.
1: very, very mellow. I don't know, in terms of, like, bumper music, I think bumper music in general is very high energy.
0: Yeah, this is not the best bumper song, but it's
1: but
0: not
1: this
0: a bad
1: is
0: song.
1: Like, eh, I just figure, change of pace. Just to, plus, you were a little stressed, so maybe it was like the universe, like, this is a kind of relaxed two song.
0: I still feel like, yeah, I don't know, throwing some equipment out in the river or something like that.
1: Well, you didn't comment about the other two songs I picked so far. So
0: That David Guetta song was a little, I don't know. But
1: it's Alphaville.
0: Yeah, and the first one, Shoot to Thrill, I mean, you can't go wrong with that.
1: Eh, you know, everyone could say too much AC/DC. But the second one's Alphaville, but it's the club remix that David Guetta did recently. So it's kind of like, okay. I remember Alphaville from, like, the late 80s, so when the song first came out.
0: A couple of things, Jim.
1: Mm-hmm.
0: Don't forget that the remembrance of Boring Jeff will be happening. The celebration of his life will be happening July, I think, 26th at the old Amesty Schoolhouse in Watsonville. And if you haven't seen that house, the schoolhouse, it is super duper cool. So the celebration of Boring Jeff's life will be at the old Amesty Schoolhouse, not the new Amesty School, the old Amesty School. It's on Green Valley Road. I'll have more on that for you tomorrow, but it will be happening July 26th. So if that's something that you want to visit and to celebrate the life of Jeff Savage, that will be happening July 26th, I believe. Now, we know about these sound problems. For some reason, I don't know why, the app is working. So, that's working. What I want somebody to do is, because I can't be on the air and listen and do all that, so I just can't do it. So, if you're listening on the app, let me know by text if it breaks up on the app. If it breaks up on the radio, let me know what you're hearing, because that's what I need to know. I need to know what's going on, because I can't do everything from here. There's not much I can do from here, so your help would be greatly appreciated. Send in a text message if we break up on the radio, if we break up on the app, which is working now. Let me know what you hear. So let's pick up Troll again. Let's see. And then we'll pick up our following caller that ends in 1-6. But Troll, you're in the air. Thank you for hanging in there.
2: Yeah, man. You know what? The radio sounds good, but when you first came back and Jim was on, it was all scratchy sounding on the app, you know, on the site. But now the radio still has that sound to it. I could turn it on now, but it might be some echo if I do it. But it still seemed to have this that scratchy sound. I couldn't even understand it, but it's not as bad. But yeah.
0: Okay.
2: This sounds fine here, but I was just talking about all the environmental scam that's going on in this world, dude, is the most unjust thing. And what people should really protest for, if there's any real liberals out there listening, what you should protest for is for Elon Musk or any of these electric car companies to make a self-charging car. It's very simple to put a jet fan in the center of this car, in the center of a Tesla, to recharge those batteries, or using the brake cylinders like a Prius, or however it's done. There's some guy mounting charge fans on the top of his Tesla. There's another guy pulling a generator around, okay? But it makes no sense to make electric cars or anything else without doing that. That's not saving anything. It's just going to make everything worse, where we're going to have to go to radiation to generate power. And what I was saying about the ozone layer, you have a country that's banned their air conditioning because of Freon that was used in the 80s that was changed. They changed that Freon in the early 90s. They took the molecule out of it. The original Freon molecule was removed. That molecule was made of chlorine. So the chlorine that come out of those molecules when they broke up in the upper atmosphere, but basically bleached our ozone out, and they fixed that. And the ozone was patched up around 1996. and I'm quoting Carl Sagan when I say that, and we have an insane planet with this stuff, man. The president of France has banned air conditioning because he thinks that that Freon is still in use, or what, dude? I mean, is he that dumb? Do they not read? So that's where I'm at with all this environmental crap.
1: I don't think the president of France is banning air conditioning. My understanding is, I mean, the according to Google AI, it's the A2L refrigerant R454B and R32. That's the current refrigerant they use. But a lot of French buildings are old, so if you to retrofit central air, or just to put a window unit, you have to like modify the building, and you know they're fuddy-duddies about altering classic architecture. The other thing is, electricity is expensive in most of Europe. France, I did not know this, but France had to deactivate a couple of their nuclear reactors over the couple of weeks because of the hot weather. And it's an environmental rule because they use river water to cool their reactors. But if you run the reactors hot enough, the water that you discharge to cool the reactors is too hot under their regulations.
2: Good Lord, man.
1: Yeah, it's really. I read this on an article somewhere. I was laughing my butt off because, you know, my first thought was, well, maybe the water is radioactive. No, the water's not radioactive. The water's just, you know, when you use the water to cool the reactors or whatever, they're just too hot.
2: Cooking the wildlife. So you got steamed crab, steamed fish,
1: well,
2: whatever.
1: I don't know if it's steam, but it's like more than like however many degrees warmer than the water they're dumping it into the river, and therefore, you know, that's bad for the local environment according to their environmental regulations. So another reason why they have to suffer a bit, so to speak. You know, of course, I would have just said run more natural gas generators, but, you know, hey, you know, I would say that in California, too, but everyone looks at me kind of crazy when I say we should build more gas generation.
2: Yeah, well, it's, you know, dude, the problem is there's no science at all that they're implementing in any of the decisions that they're making. And it's just, you know, the reason I'm saying, so a lady I was talking to today had brought it up that our ozone layer is just getting bigger and bigger. I said, no. I had to explain to her, look, that was patched up in 1996 completely, and it's even thicker than it was back in the 80s, man. So they took that the Freon that they used to use, they got rid of that, like, I think it was in the late 80s or early 90s, and it only took that amount of years to repair the ozone hole. But it's just insane, dude. I mean, I don't even have to say it, man. I mean, you guys know what I'm talking about.
1: Yeah, but, I do. I mean,
2: website sounds good, man.
1: Yeah, okay, that's good. Thank you very much, Troll. Appreciate it. So,
0: thank you for the call. 831-479-1080. Let's see who's up next, Jim. It is caller ending in 16. Your first name and where you're calling from?
3: Paul from Wisconsin. Just a quick note. Your audio stream is up and running again on my Google device and sounding good.
0: Wow. Thank you,
1: How's
0: Paul.
1: The weather in Wisconsin?
3: It's hot.
1: Okay.
3: We're currently experiencing part of the heat wave. Yep.
1: It's odd. It's shocking that it happens in the middle of summer, right?
0: Thank you for the call.
3: Days of summer, right?
1: Yep.
0: Thank you for the call, Paul.
3: Okay, have a good one.
0: You too. 831-479-1080. Who is this?
4: This might be Rory, Dave.
0: Oh, boy.
4: Jim, what's happening?
1: I got a whole bunch of stack of stuff, but, you know, it's like because of, you know, all the signal difficulties, I'm reluctant to dig into some of it. But what's
4: well,
1: on
4: you
1: your
4: should.
1: Mind? Well,
4: you know, I'm glad I can hear you online again. That's awesome.
1: Yeah, well, yeah, but, you know, what happened to Rokan's little staged event in Israel over the weekend is on my stack of stuff.
4: Oh, nice. Do tell.
1: And you know, he claimed, they accosted me. And I'm like, dude, you didn't tell the embassy where you were going to be. You just came in and just went wandering off. And then he claimed that, you know, they pointed their guns at me or whatever. You show the video. It's like, no one's pointing guns at him. You know, they just, you know, he goes into a military zone or, you know, like a border area, right? And so the local settlers, stopped his car. They didn't point their guns at him. They had their guns strapped over their shoulders, apparently. And then, and he's like, oh, the arrogance of these 20-year-old men with guns. And I'm like, yeah, that's kind of like would you show up unannounced. It's like, they have total disregard for Americans. I'm like, well, yeah. I mean, you're in their country.
4: You're extra respectful.
1: Right.
4: It's like when you're driving on the highway south Ensenada, and you come to a checkpoint, and there's 20-year-olds with submachine guns checking passports. Who are you? Where are you going?
1: You don't say, like, well, you know I'm an American? It's like,
4: Hell no.
1: It's like, are you asking to be ventilated full of lead? I mean, it's like, you know, I was just like amazed at how clueless he was. And then I thought,
4: California bubble, baby.
1: Well,
4: he got in trouble
1: for holding a little rally for Graham Plattner in between the New York Times story and the rape Rassico story or whatever, right?
4: Yeah.
1: So he wanted to, I think, deflect from the attention people were at. Hey, dude, why did you endorse this guy after the New York Times story about, you know, him grabbing women and being an abusive boyfriend story? And so I think this is his way of trying to get attention to himself to earn some street cred with the DSA types. And I'm like,
4: it's like,
1: dude, we got the video. Your own video shows that people were relatively nice to you. Oh, they detained you for an hour. It's like, what, did they put you in handcuffs and whip you and make you eat, you know, kosher food or something? No!
4: As one of the average people out here that works for a living, when you hear these kind of stories, you go, God, what kind of people are these that end up in public office right now on the Dem side that look, it's like, don't you get something better to do with your time? Aren't you like a lawyer? Don't you have clients? Or, you know, what's going on?
1: Oh,
4: Why are you flitting over to Israel to cause trouble?
1: He wants to be president. I think he worked in the Obama administration back in the day, but he wants to be president. And back in the day, you know, I think I actually met him. I actually produced a community access show. No, I didn't know who he was. I produced a community access show where the host interviewed him.
4: Yeah.
1: And he sounded relatively reasonable back then, but I, in my mind, he's making a calculation. And if I want to be the Democrat nominee in 2028, I got to appeal to the DSA types, the quote-unquote base.
4: I might agree with him on some policies that he proposes, but he's kind of a grandstander. Hey, what prompted me to call in was Troll talking about the ozone hole.
1: Mm-hmm.
4: And I'm not trying to rain on Troll's info, but the ozone hole was quote unquote discovered in the early 50s, way before there was any freon use.
1: Mm-hmm.
4: The guy's physicist was Dobson. That's what I remember. The name stuck out. But it's a thinning. There's no hole. So as the Earth tilts away from the sun in the southern hemisphere during our current summer,
1: right? It's winter.
4: The ozone O3. Bends over the southern pole because it's not getting sunlight. It needs sunlight to make O3.
1: That's true.
4: So it thins. It's at its thinnest in October. Then the Earth starts tilting back towards the sun in the southern hemisphere. So then it reforms. So I read an article, it's been 20 years ago, but the whole ruse on getting rid of freon is because it was off. It was a refrigerant off patent. So anybody could produce generic freon.
1: Okay.
4: It was not making the original producer, you know, discoverer, patent holder any money. I don't know if it was DuPont, but it was one of those big chemistry companies. And so they ran this whole ruse on the thinning ozone hole and increased cancer and, you know, Chicken Little running around. But lo and behold, they had the replacement refrigerant. It was kind of probably the mid-90s. The whole thing was being driven by early mid-90s. When they got rid of methyl bromide, it was another ruse. And methyl bromide has natural sources up the wazoo, little phytoplankton in the ocean that when they die, they gas off pure methyl bromide to the chagrin of the Natural Resources Defense Council and all the other do-gooders.
1: Well,
4: but anyway.
1: Yeah, Rory, I'll tell you what the Google AI says. Original utility patent for the Freon, a Freon, long expired, entering the public domain in the 1950s. It was a trademark owned by the Chemours Company, a spinoff of the original patent holder, DuPont. There you go.
4: Aha. How ironic. Yeah. Well, anyway, I'll let you think about that. But, you know, the Earth is a buffered paradise. We're not going to overheat. The ozone hole isn't thinning. There is no ozone hole. The thinning is natural. It always repopulates or reforms.
1: Mm-hmm.
4: And, you know, if my ancestors that lived into their late 90s are any indication in Southern California, none of them had skin cancer, and they were out in the sun. And some of them were farmers or orchard people, you know, citrus orchard people. So, you know, get your amount of sun for your vitamin D, and then put on a long-sleeve shirt and a hat, and you're good to go.
1: Yep.
0: Thank you for the call, Rory, 831-479-1080. Let's see, who is this? Caller ending in 92. Can we get your first name and where you're calling from?
5: This is Robert in Boulder Creek.
0: Robert.
1: Hey, Robert.
5: Hey, man. Dave, were you listening? You weren't listening when you're fixing all that stuff, right?
0: I was trying to.
5: I think I heard Jim have performance anxiety. He said he ran out of material. I've never known Jim to ever...
0: I know, right?
5: Stop. What the heck, Jim? And then I thought, who's in that studio with
1: well,
5: that ain't Jim.
1: I have material, but the thing is, this is probably a fatal thing to admit for someone like me, is that it's difficult for me to talk uninterrupted for a very prolonged period of time.
5: Oh, there is no way I would ever thought that of you. No way.
0: Me either.
1: No, if you notice, I'm better when I'm interacting with somebody.
0: Well, also, I mean, you didn't have your computer in front of you.
1: I did not have my computer in front of me.
0: Yeah, so that's a little discomforting.
1: Yeah.
5: That's all right. I was just joking.
1: No,
5: that's
1: all right.
5: That you actually said that. I was like, what? Hey, run out of material.
1: Robert, did you see Moana?
5: No.
1: Are you going to see Moana? The Odyssey?
5: No.
1: Moana only made $100 million in its opening weekend.
5: Yeah. And you know, The Rock kind of looks funny in that wig, doesn't he?
1: I think he looks funny in the muscle suit. That is not all Rock. I assume there's a little bit of either CGI or there's a muscle suit. Because I'm assuming he stopped taking the roids a very long time ago.
5: Yeah. Does this happen to you when you're streaming, right? You stream on like a Paramount or whatever.
1: Mm-hmm.
5: Have you had Hispanic commercials just appear out of nowhere?
1: Yeah.
5: What's that? I don't understand. And no offense. I don't care, but I'm just because, you know, obviously I'm not buying it because I can't understand it. But I'm trying to figure out what the heck that is.
1: It's probably it's probably tracking to the IP address. And so since I probably have a fair number of migrant neighbors, so to speak, they think they must have me targeted for, you know, he must be El Español.
5: Right. I was making sure it wasn't just me, because I thought, what do I have my regional settings set somewhere weird? But then I get English, you know, English commercials,
1: too. I get English commercials,
5: it's
1: too.
5: It's just kind of very weird that this is, you know, and there's not even subtitles, so I can't even understand what they're saying.
1: Yeah. You know, it's like, you know, if you don't understand what I'm saying, this is a sign that I'm going to come kill you. Oh, bye. It's like, oh. I don't understand what you're saying, I'm not going to freak out. So it's like, oh, he doesn't understand what he's not freaking out, so we can go kill him.
5: Yeah, and the last, you see that last thing in Sacramento? There's going to start up people look in your garbage cans to make sure you are complying with the blue-green, you know, agenda. Did you see that? They're going to supposedly start looking at garbage cans and finding people. How do you like that?
1: I'm just like, who gets this job of garbage inspector? Residential garbage? Hire a homeless person. They need the work.
5: I was in Costco the other day, and mm-hmm. I seen how they have the three different slots, right?
1: Mm-hmm.
5: Whatever they are, I can't remember. And I looked, and there was literally a bag for the entire thing. In other words, there was zero separation. You know, I went to Chipotle the other day, and the first Chipotle ever seen where the garbage made sense was they all said landfill.
1: Yeah.
5: Because in reality, you know, nobody abides by it, or, you know, you can't even figure out what you're supposed to do. But
1: right now
5: they're going to start fining people. And all I can think of is, so what, the homeless people put things in the correct container? Are they going to get fined? Or, you know, how about businesses? That's you know, but again, it's California, right?
6: Yes.
5: You know, they tend to find the people that can. I'm not saying you can afford to pay for it, but you know, you got to kind of pay for it because you know if you don't, you know, financially it has impact.
6: Yeah. Well, Robert, I do have a theory that might explain it all to you. Over the weekend, this person on Twitter, I think it's called Cherry Mission or whatever, infiltrate themselves into a Zoom meeting of DSA officials on the West Coast, and they got quotes from, you know, footage of the DSA official from L.A., Portland, Seattle, and San Francisco all saying, "Our end goal is to bring down the system from within, to overthrow the system from within." Right?
5: Right.
6: And of course, you have the DSA national policy chair in New York. I think his name is David Jenkins or whatever, who was caught on a video saying, "Our end goal is communism." Right? So it's all, are you familiar with the Cloward pivot? You know, you take over the system, you pass little laws that make it harder and harder for people to make a living and get people all riled up. And eventually, you know, the system will collapse on its own because, you know, as fewer and fewer people can make a honest living and more people are agitated to hate each other, what do you get? You're just sowing the seeds for revolution. So if you factor that into account, that the goal is to bring the system down from within, a Cloward pivot, that explains almost everything Gavin Newsom is doing. Almost everything Karen Bass is doing, almost everything that progressives are doing in this state, it all fits.
5: Yeah, I think it was on George Norrie's show where he had an interview with somebody, and somebody said that you'll never take America through the front door.
6: Yep.
5: Because we're too militarily strong, right? Nobody's going to take us through the front door. If you're going to take us down, you take us through the back door, and that's what's happening. We know that. I mean, you know, I know that's happening. It's been happening for a while, right?
6: Yep.
5: So, you know, all you can do is hopefully pay attention, and you know, but I don't even think the voting makes a difference at this point, right, in reality. So I don't know, man, it's kind of depressing talking to you. I just want to say that.
0: Well, thank you for the call, Robert. 831-479-1080. Well, folks, it looks like everything is working properly for some reason. I didn't do anything, Jim. I just wiggled some wires and, you know, rubbed my belly, did a rain dance, and everything's working.
6: So we don't have to sacrifice your cat?
0: Nope.
6: Okay.
0: We got the internet working, the app is working, the FM translators are working, AM is sounding good.
6: But Dave, I was looking forward to sacrificing your cat.
0: Well, maybe we could still do, maybe we could sacrifice a gummy cat or some sort of, you know, a stuffed cat.
6: That's all right.
0: Yeah. Let's see who's up next. Jim, I'm going to take these calls and then we will take our break.
6: All right.
0: How does that sound? Everything's so wacky today, why not? This caller ends in 47. Your first name and where you're calling from?
7: Oh, is this Link? So I wanted to report back on what I was experiencing.
0: Oh, yeah, tell me.
7: Well, I was online, and I used to like to listen online, and yesterday it happened too, and today, and I don't know if it's because I got a bug in my computer or your system, but I would click play online, and it would sit there and circle, and it'd say station is not responding, or something, some kind of statement about the station isn't responding or your system isn't working. It would give me a message like that. And today it was doing it. I haven't checked it since you've come online now, but before I would be able to just hit play and it would play it and it was fine. It's the main one that you can get online when you click on KSVO radio, you can find it. It's, I think it's called Station USA or something.
0: Hmm.
7: Are you familiar with that?
0: I am not. I will check it out.
7: But is that something that could have been happening because what you were going through, or is this could just be my computer?
0: I don't think it was your computer. I don't think that at all. I think it was because the internet was down here, and when the internet is down, that means the FM translators will go down.
7: Was it down yesterday, too, or just today?
0: Not that I know of. I didn't hear anything about it yesterday, but who knows? You know, while I'm on the air, I can't monitor it, so it's something that I can't know unless people tell me about it.
7: Okay.
0: Yeah.
7: Okay. Well, I was just calling to respond that when I went online from usually the access I get, it works every time and it's fine.
0: Mm-hmm.
7: Sometimes it'll blink out, but it comes back. It'll blink out and it'll come back. But after it does that for a minute, then it'll just play and I can listen to you guys without it interrupting. Now, it could be, you know, my my browser going, hey, you know, this isn't secure, and then it blocks it or whatever. You know,
0: that kind of stuff
7: can happen.
0: I don't think that's what it is. I think it's because we had internet problems here. But everything, thankfully, is working now, and I probably just jinxed it by saying that. But we'll see what happens.
7: You guys rock and roll. You guys are awesome.
0: Thank you, Flinks. Thanks for the call. Let's see who this caller is, ending in 4-1. Your first name and where you're calling from?
8: This is Mark calling from Watsonville.
0: Hey, Mark, what's up?
8: Good. You gentlemen were talking earlier about the environmental edicts that come down from Sacramento and the cost to the California resident. And next month, starting August 1st, SB 54 goes into effect. And what SB 54 does is it's going to ban plastic and agricultural food production and such. So like a plastic milk carton, the plastic that your cheese is wrapped in, all of that they want to have come to an end. The problem is the ag industry is not set up to do this. So what they said they're going to do, they're going to penalize monetarily the ag industry for the amount of plastic that they enter into the system. So a dairy makes the plastic milk jug, sends them out, they're going to get a fine. The cheesemaker, he wraps his cheese in plastic, he's going to get a fine. So what the ag producers are going to do, and this is sort of like cap and trade. You know, you have on your gasoline, the petroleum producers have to offset the pollution monetarily, and it funds the high-speed rail and things like that. So what's going to happen is the ag producers are going to have to raise their prices. So if you think shopping at the market right now is a little expensive, it's going to get worse. And thank Gavin Newsom and thank our Democratic legislatures up there for giving us this new hurdle in life that we have to leap over on August 1st.
0: Wow.
6: Yep, it'll drive
0: thank
6: everything
0: you.
6: Up. I
0: thank
6: think
0: you
6: they
0: for
6: promised
0: the call.
6: $32 billion. They're going to raise $32 billion from this. You know?
0: Are you serious?
6: That's what they promise. I mean, that's what a couple of these websites say. But I mean, it's just like, I mean, it's like Californians are not. I think we pay enough taxes as it is. But that's just my opinion.
0: You know, right? We have way too much plastic pollution. I mean, I don't know what the solution is, but we got to stop using all this plastic, dude. It's terrible. It's terrible, terrible.
6: I'll disagree with you.
0: Okay, well, you can disagree with me, Jim. We got to take a break so we could fight during the break, and we'll make up before we get back on. 2 minutes.
6: Mm-hmm.
0: We'll be right back.

0: 150 years ago, a group of Americans made a bold declaration. They believed liberty was worth the risk. They believed self-government was worth the struggle. They believed a new nation could be built on an idea bigger than any one person, any one town, or any one generation. This Independence Day, we celebrate 250 years of the United States of America. Not 250 years of perfection, 250 years of striving, building, arguing, improving, defending freedom, expanding opportunity, and passing the promise of America from one generation to the next. 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Happy Independence Day. This message is brought to you by KSCO and Live Oak Broadcasting.
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0: It's hilarious.
1: When they got that 80s sound down, they did a great job as far as that goes.
0: What is it, Jim? This is from the soundtrack of America World Police.
1: Ah, is that
0: montage.
1: The South Park guys?
0: Yeah, this is with the puppets. Now, it's not my favorite song on the soundtrack. But, of course, we can't play my favorite song from America World Police.
1: Is it like the one about Canada?
0: No, it's called America F Yeah.
1: Okay.
0: And so it's like you have to bleep out every other word.
1: Let's get out to the phone lines, Jim, and get through these calls here. This caller ends in 3-1. Your first name and where you're calling from?
2: You know where I am, Dave.
1: Ah, Tammy, our favorite Canadian. How are you?
2: I'm good, but I have something that you're not going to believe.
1: Oh, no.
2: I found in my mom's hope chest. And she was born in 1919, and I have an original Woody Woodpecker puppet.
1: Wow.
2: Would you like to hear something?
1: Yeah.
2: It still works. Okay, hang on. Hang on.
3: It's me.
2: One more.
1: That is very cool.
2: Yeah, and he's pretty cute.
1: How old do you think that thing is?
2: It's 1962.
1: Wow.
0: That's older than...
2: It's made by Mattel, and I found it in our hope chest, and it says U.S. patent, da-da-da-da, and then it's good. Canadian patent, 1962, other patents, la-da-da. And it looks pretty cute, and he's got a huge beak and giant eyes. I'll do one more for you.
1: Okay, yeah, yeah.
2: If there's anything. One more.
3: Not head.
2: You said not head.
1: Oh, that's funny.
2: It took us a while to wake him up after all those years, but we keep pulling it, and he keeps saying different stuff.
1: All right. Well, thank you for sharing that with us, Tammy.
2: Okay, bye.
1: Very cool. Thank you. 831-479-1080. I love old toys. That thing is
0: older than either of us.
1: Yeah, dude. That thing is 65, 66 years old, something like that.
0: Yeah, pretty old.
1: Wow. All right, Jim, let's see who's up next. This caller ends in 4-5. Your first name and where you're calling from?
4: Don and Selena.
0: Don. Hey, Don.
4: Hey, I wonder if a Canadian Woody Woodpecker says house or hoose.
0: Who knows? I mean...
4: I wanted to talk about the affordability in California, but first I was hearing this thing about the tax on the plastic and how they're going to make so many billion dollars off of it.
0: Mm-hmm.
4: And then they want to tax sugary sodas in Santa Cruz and McCrow and how much money they're going to make off of it.
0: Yep.
4: I tell you what, why don't you want to make a real lot of money in California?
0: Mm-hmm.
4: Have a clueless, smug, a-hole tax. You would make a lot of money.
0: Who determines who's a clueless, smug a-hole?
4: That you're in California and you vote Democrat.
0: Oh, the Democrat tax. I don't know how well that would go over, but yeah, okay. Yeah.
4: Well, yeah, it'd be hard for them to accept it, but that's pretty much what we got. I mean, look, like, I was a kid. I remember when you walked down the road, you had to dodge broken bottles, rusty cans, and everything. I thank God for plastic. Plastic extended the lifetime of the average American.
0: Yeah.
4: It's God-given plastic. Okay, I have nothing bad to say about plastic. I have everything bad to say about these smug, clueless a-holes that pick on it and want to make money off of it.
0: Well, again, it is a Cloward pivot. Everything is designed to make life harder and more expensive to live, to the point where you know, you will get society as a whole will get really upset, and they'll blame the free market system for this, and they'll overthrow the system, and then we'll have communism. That's the goal.
4: Yeah,
0: that's the goal.
4: I know. They cry that there's plastic in the ocean. Well, there's stuff eating that plastic in the ocean.
0: Yeah.
4: And 90% of it comes from China. Okay. They throw their plastic crap in the ocean out there, and it floats around. We don't. We're the least polluting country in the world. You know, there's nothing really wrong with us.
0: Actually, the irony is that when Western nations will recycle plastic, guess where they go? Guess where all the recycled plastic goes? It goes to China. And then China just like, oh, screw it, we just dump in the water.
4: Yeah.
0: It's a circle of life.
4: Yeah, circle of life. Now, on affordability, you know, we've got the Democrats walking around saying affordability like they're getting $5 every time they say it.
0: Mm-hmm.
4: But they have no clue why they're even saying it or what it even means. Do you know that California is the 48th worst state to move to?
0: Yeah.
4: And you know why? Because it's unaffordable.
0: Yeah, its cost of living is prohibitive. Yeah. Well,
4: and who's been running this state for the past 20 years?
0: Yeah.
4: The Democrats, the ones who are walking around saying affordable, they don't know what affordable is. They've never had to pay for anything in their lives. How would they know what affordable really is? Somebody else has always paid for their stuff.
0: Well, I mean, there was a Federal Reserve study that figured out that during the Biden administration, when all the migrants are coming in, apparently that raised rent by about 20% or 30%, and the same thing for housing prices across the country. Now, I suspect that states and cities that have cooperated with ICE have probably seen their rents ease up a little bit, but California hasn't cooperated, so I bet you our rents and home prices have not eased up a bit.
4: Well, honestly, across the country, average rents have gone down, except for California. Yeah. It's gone up. And gee, I wonder why. Ask a Democrat. You know, every time they say affordability, I wish someone would kick them in the pants, because they don't know what it is. They don't care what it is. They just think it's getting them a vote. Okay, they're like I say, they're a bunch of smug, clueless a-holes.
0: Yeah, again, I would still stick by my original thesis. It is all part of a very sophisticated Cloward pivot designed to bring the system down from within. And you know, if you think about it, it explains a lot. Because I mean, who thought it was a good idea to give drug needles to addicts? It's like, you know, right? If 40 years ago, if I said, yeah, you know, we should give drug needles to addicts, people would be like, you're crazy. But yet we're giving drug needles to addicts because, you know.
4: Well, we're electing people who are giving drug needles to addicts. We're the real dummies.
0: We are
4: the real dummies. We put these people in power, and we listen to them as if they have a heart, as if they have a brain. We're stupid, and you can't fix stupid.
0: I would hope eventually it'll fix stupid, but, you know, who knows?
1: Thank you for the call, Don. 831-479-1080. This caller ends in 20. Your first name and where you're calling from?
5: Zach, double dipping. Sorry. I'll be quick, though.
1: Okay.
5: Okay. Hey, so compliments to Mark. I haven't heard him in a while call in, but he is the most informed. He gets the Zach Award for most informed caller because that is very good information to have, because that it brings me to some wisdom, and I'm going to be Captain Obvious here. I think everyone internally knows this, but nothing will work. As much as I like Don's idea, if you start punishing people for being stupid or whatever, or if you start, you know, taxing people because you think they need to give you more money, as funny as Don's idea is, I think that's hilarious, but it won't work as much as an idea where you incentivize people to not use

0: I don't know. I go deep on those conspiracy theories because it's so stupid to me, the policies that are implemented, like attacks. I mean, yeah, plastic is bad. Okay. There's so many other ways to deal with that, you know, rather than to punish people for using everyday items.
1: I just figure it's crazy. That's what landfill is for. And we have plenty of landfill space. It's not like we have a shortage of, I mean, there are probably certain areas here and there that have a shortage of landfill space, but generally speaking, we have plenty of landfill. So, and recycling really doesn't get you anything. I mean, maybe at some point the Japanese will invent something that breaks down hydrocarbons and so that you can easily recycle plastic into gasoline. I remember, was it Troll or someone else that had, you can recycle plastic into gasoline. It just takes more energy to break down plastic into gasoline than it's worth. But again, my old theory is, you know, that's what landfill is for. It's for plastic. It's for junk. Well, it's for, you know, we have plenty of landfill space. It's not like, you know, it's bad, but yeah.
0: You can recycle plastic around 10 times and you can make what's called eco bricks is what they call it. They could, you know, they're you know, it's not probably good for a house fire because plastic does burn. But, you know, for some applications, maybe there's some applications there. There's got to be a use for every, I mean, it came out of the earth. There's a use for it. And I just think punishing people is crazy. Oh, hey, real quick before I go, if I have time. Don recommended a movie like a year ago, I think, and I watched it. It's really good. It's called Panic in Year Zero. Everyone should watch this movie. It is like, it'll put you into the prepper mentality if you're not already there.
1: Right.
0: Watch that movie. It's very realistic, actually. Made in the 60s, black and white. It's cool.
2: Thank you for the call.
0: Yes. 831-479-1080,
2: 218-5726, KSCODave@gmail.com. Wow, Jim. Well, we've got another call here. Let's see what they have to say. This caller ends in 35. Your first name and where you're calling from?
3: Hey, it's Marshall in Watsonville.
2: Marshall.
3: I just have a funny story about dumps.
2: Okay.
3: Is when you're in Florida, everything's flat. But you get to the dump, and it's a mountain the size of, like, Mount Madonna. And it works just fine. Didn't smell or nothing.
1: Okay. Hey, you got to feed the seagulls somehow.
3: All right, be good.
2: Thank you for the call, Marshall. 831-479.
1: I don't know where the local landfill is in Santa Cruz County. Have you been there?
2: Yeah, of course, dude. What do you think, I'm some kind of nincompoop?
1: Well, no, I just didn't think you normally give it to the dump.
2: What do you think, I am some kind of guy that doesn't go to the dump?
1: Yeah.
2: I think I'm some kind of guy that has people haul trash away from? No, I haul my own trash away, Jim. Really? I go to the landfill. I go to the, well, there's two, there's several of them, Jim. In Watsonville, there is the Buena Vista landfill. Mm-hmm. In Santa Cruz, there is the DeMayo Lane landfill.
1: Mm-hmm.
2: And in Watsonville, there's a... Aside from the landfill, there's also a refuse yard where, you know, you just go and dump things out on concrete. But as far as landfills, there's one in Watsonville that is the Buena Vista landfill, and then the one in Santa Cruz is the DeMayo Lane landfill.
1: Okay.
2: So there, yeah.
1: There you go.
2: Ha-ha, Jim, got you there, sucker. You thought you had me, huh?
1: Well, no, I just
2: didn't. You thought, oh, Jim, Dave's not a working guy. He'll never know where the dump is.
1: Well, no, I just didn't know that you were a frequent goer of the dump. But okay, you know, I guess now I know where you get some of your clothes.
2: Oh, you want to crack jokes, eh?
1: Hey, you were bragging about that 49ers hat that on one of the promos, if I remember right. So I'm assuming you got it from, like, off the street.
2: Oh, the 49er Santa hat, yeah.
1: Yeah, there you go.
2: Yeah, that thing gave me athlete's head, dude, which was weird.
1: It was better that than lice.
2: Yeah. Deanna, I want to say hi to Deanna. Thank you for listening. She says, what's the name of that song Jim 2 is playing as bumper music? Sometimes We Fall. Who is the vocalist? I remember that song from a long time ago and can't bring it to mind. So I sent her a list of the songs that we played. I'm assuming it's Mickey Gilley.
1: Yeah, Mickey Gilley.
2: Because the other ones are not very old at all, but that Mickey Gilley song,
1: right?
2: Anything he did has to be old.
1: Yeah, True Love Ways, Mickey Gilley.
2: True Love Ways, W-A-Y?
1: W-A-Y-S.
2: Oh, yeah, True
1: Love Ways.
2: Mickey. Okay, there you go. So thank you, Deanna. There's the answer to your question.
1: Again, my favorite song from the Team America.

0: World Team America World Police soundtrack is, well, can't play it on the radio.
1: Yeah.
0: America, F yeah. That should be that should be America's new national anthem. Just imagine at the World Cup, we just, you know, or the Olympics, when America wins gold medal, instead of like this Star Spangled Banner, we're like, America, F yeah.
1: Someone says Ray Milan rules. Why are they bringing up Ray Milan?
0: I don't know.
1: Isn't he an old school actor?
0: I don't know.
1: I think so.
0: I don't know what the context is.
1: Well, you have all that technology in front of you, Jim. Why don't you use it for something productive instead of looking at dirty pictures?
0: Hey. how do you spell Milan?
1: M-I-L-A-N. Ray Milan.
0: Okay, I got a Ray Milland, M-I-L-L-A-N-D.
1: No.
0: American and Welsh actor, initially known well, then let's try search only Ray Milan.
1: Yeah.
0: Milan Elizabeth Ray is an American actress born on July 11th, 2008, known for a breakout performance as Hell No Prince in the Amazon film Troop Zero. Milan Elizabeth Ray, but so I have no idea.
1: Wow. Okay, I don't know either. I was looking on IMDb, and there's no listing there for him either.
0: So, yeah, then it's like, who is Ray Milan? Then it goes back to Ray Milan, M-I-L-L-A-N-D. He's a Welsh actor.
1: Yeah,
0: director.
1: No.
0: Okay.
1: No. Well, maybe they didn't spell it right. It could be that Ray Miland.
0: Ray Milan the Fourth, vocalist, songwriter, fan, 389. Oh.
1: Someone said, I guess it's the same person that says, isn't True Love Ways a Buddy Holly song?
0: It could be.
1: And then it says Ray Milland is in Penny in Year Zero. What is that? Is this person speaking English? Ray, listen how weird this is. Ray Milland is in Penny in Year Zero. What does that even mean?
0: I don't know.
1: Oh, this is weird, dude. Like, as if though today's not been weird enough. Typo, it says. Okay. All right, Jim. Well, guess what?
0: What?
1: My day is almost over, man.
0: Almost
1: I
0: over?
1: Can't wait to get the heck out of here, boy. What a day.
0: Yeah, I know.
1: What a day, dude. I am beside myself, Jim.
0: Oh, apparently Trump is going to give a speech. Oh, a couple things.
1: Okay,
0: inflation
1: right.
0: rate is 3.4%, so it went down, or 3-point-something percent. It went down from 4.2% last month, so it went down by a lot.
1: Oh, that's in the right direction.
0: I anticipate it will go, might tick up again a little bit, because now that we're fighting with Iran again, the price of oil is now about $80 a barrel as opposed to 60 in the low 70s. I thought it would go up more. So the question is, if Trump can keep the price of oil in the 70 range or whatever, below 90, he'll be okay. But if it gets a little, if what's going on in the Gulf gets a little spicy, you know, then he's gonna have some problems in the midterms. Let's see. Oh, he's going to give a speech on Thursday. Apparently, he's going to drop receipts about some election fraud in 2020.
1: Oh,
0: so we'll see. Because I don't think he's going to say, "Oh, we gotta like kick out the people that got elected," right? Because it's too. I mean, I think the rumor is that the proof is that the two Georgia senators that got elected in 2020 got elected through fraud, right? But it's not going to be like you're going to kick those guys out, you know? Right? You're not going to do that. But I suspect what he's going to do is he's going to use this to push the SAVE Act through Congress, because it's tied to a national security bill, and spending for national security. So that gets you into the reconciliation Byrd rule, which then which is resistant to a filibuster if the Senate parliamentarian doesn't mess around or whatever. We'll see. I mean, I'm curious if he will talk about that on Thursday, where he drops the receipts on 2020 election being stolen, and if like some of the other conspiracy theories that'll come into play, like why Maduro was pinched from Venezuela,
1: right?
0: Or why there were all these FBI agents down in Fulton County, Georgia, for all these months. You know, I'm curious to see what happens on Thursday. So maybe the 2020 election was stolen, but right now we don't have evidence of it. But he's promising some evidence of something that was stolen.
1: I got to show you something, Jim. That is a sketch of you. What a listener thinks you look like.
0: Nope, that's too white and too skinny.
1: How about this?
0: I mean, that's a very appealing image. But,
1: yeah,
0: but,
1: dude.
0: But,
1: I wish you looked like that.
0: Yeah, but no, I am a 400-pound black lesbian in transition. That's very too skinny, too Caucasian.
1: What is it with the year? Something I keep getting all these messages now. Did you say something about the year zero? Panic in the year zero. Did you say something about a movie?
0: Zach might have mentioned it.
1: Everybody is talking about it now. Zach mentioned
0: that it was a movie that Don had mentioned like about a year ago as a movie recommendation about something. If you watch it, you'll become a prepper.
1: Wow.
0: Panic in Year Zero.
1: It's been getting a lot of text messages about that. Hmm? Okay, Jim, well, we are almost out of here, so I want to thank you for joining us today.
0: Thank you for not getting too upset that I almost crashed the plane.
1: Thank you for filling in, too, dude. You did a great job there.
0: Maybe I earned the danger zone aprobobu.
1: Oh, yeah, let's remind people about the danger zone, Jim. Yeah. What did you talk about on the last podcast, which you can catch at the KSEO website? Just look at Podcast Alley. What did you talk about?
0: Plattner resigning, DSA people admitting they're communists.
1: What's DSA?
0: Democrats Socialists of America.
1: Is that a real thing?
0: That's a real thing.
1: Wow.
0: I think Bernie's one, AOC's one, Karen Bass is one, you know, so yeah, they're very, Graham Plattner was one, so yeah.
1: Panic Year Zero.
0: Yeah.
1: Was that the name of the movie?
0: I believe so.
1: Okay. All right, Jim, let's get out of here. Let's make room for Kelly and Guinea. The Nighthawk Resurrected is up next. Keep it tuned in. This is AM 1080, KSEO Santa Cruz, KOMY, La Selva Beach, Watsonville. It has been an adventurous day, but it ain't over yet. Let's see what happens.
0: Pray for the signal.

0: news this hour from Town Hall. I'm Keith Peters in Washington. Another round of sweltering heat is in store for much of the U.S. this week.
1: The National Weather Service predicting more than 90 temperature records across the country will be tied or broken this week. Believe it or not, most of those records will be broken in the overnight hours when it's supposed to cool down. Cities in the Midwest and Northeast, best known for record-breaking cold, likely to see record-setting nighttime temperatures. These places include Fargo, North Dakota, International Falls, Minnesota, and Portland, Maine.
0: Correspondent Laura Winters reporting. President Trump is weighing in on speculation surrounding Senator Lindsey Graham's death, Willie Nelson reports.
2: President Trump pushed back on speculation surrounding Senator Lindsey Graham's death and questioned whether federal investigators should be spending time on the matter.
3: So I don't see a lot of evil there. I know there's all sorts of conspiracy theories going along, and I think the FBI is wasting their time if they're doing it.
2: The president says Senator Lindsey Graham leaves behind a lasting legacy of public service. Willie Nelson, the White House.
0: A bipartisan group of senators introduced a bill championed by Senator Lindsey Graham that would impose sanctions on top Russian figures and heavy tariffs on the biggest buyers of Russian oil. Connecticut Senator Richard Blumenthal says Lindsey Graham was excited about the prospect of the Russian sanctions bill finally becoming reality.
4: Ukraine is turning the tide. We're meeting the moment with scorching sanctions legislation that will help to stop the flow of revenue to Putin's war machine from purchases of Russian oil and gas. And he was ecstatic about that progress.
0: On Wall Street, the Dow up by 9 points. The Nasdaq rose 233. The S&P 500 advanced 28. More on these stories at townhall.com.
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0: Tough times for some dairy farmers in Vermont. Correspondent Jason Walker reports.
6: That's because some dairy processors gave up on the state. A recent wave of dairy plant closures highlighting pressures like high cost and aging infrastructure. Vermont dairy farms face an $8.65 loss per 100 pounds of milk, while California and Texas farmers are seeing profits. Elected officials are seeking reforms to support the industry, but the future remains very uncertain. Jason Walker reporting.
0: New York is blocking new large data centers that fuel artificial intelligence for up to a year to protect the environment and energy grid. Governor Kathy Hochul signed an executive order Tuesday for the country's first statewide moratorium on hyperscale data centers. News and analysis at townhall.com. From Washington, I'm Keith Peters. British counter-terror police say former politician and reality TV contestant Anne Widdecombe was the victim of a targeted attack. Charles de Ledesma reports.
7: Lawrence Taylor, head of National Counterterrorism Policing, says authorities are investigating the planning and motivation behind what he calls a targeted attack on the former politician and reality TV contestant Anne Widdecombe. A 28-year-old man remains in custody on suspicion of murder and terror crimes. Widdecombe, who is 78, was a prominent voice in British politics, known for her socially conservative views. Police believe she was attacked on Wednesday afternoon and found dead the next day in her rural home in southwest England. Authorities have not disclosed the cause of death, only noting she sustained serious injuries. I'm Charles de Ledesma.
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0: 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I am your host, Kelly Powers, joined, as always, by my co-host, Ginny. Hi, Ginny.
1: Good evening, Kelly. How are you?
0: Very good. 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Tonight, Tuesday, July 14th, we're bringing back one of our most popular guests for a powerful second round. Award-winning filmmaker, researcher, and MUFON's Director of Media Relations, Ron James, returns to the show. Ron is a creative force behind the hit documentary... Documentary?
1: Yes.
0: Jeez. Accidental Truth, UFO Revelations, narrated by Matthew Madine, and still streaming on Amazon Prime, Apple TV, Plex, Tubi, and more. He is the director of a brand new sequel, Accidental Truth, next, Beyond UFO Disclosure, which is out now on Amazon, Apple TV, YouTube, TV, and other platforms. Ron has spent over 15 years connecting the dots on crash retrievals, government insiders, USOs, and what real disclosure could truly mean for humanity. We're going even deeper this time with fresh insights, never before discussed revelations, and what's coming next. You're not going to want to miss this one. Ron James will be back with us live right now on the Nighthawk Resurrected.

0: Good evening and welcome back to the Nighthawk Resurrected. This is Thursday and we are here with Kelly and Guinea once again. We're going to do it a little different tonight, Kelly.
1: Why? What are we doing different?
0: We're going have a lot of fun.
1: We never have fun, so that's different?
0: No. I'm just trying to get you in the mood.
1: Oh, okay.
0: Because it's all needing some boost-ups.
1: Okay, that's exciting.
0: Well, so what could we do to, like, make it a more eventful experience?
1: Well, it's going to be eventful no matter what because we have Ron James coming on.
0: That
1: is true.
0: He
1: is a fantastic guest, and he always brings it, for sure.
0: He's fire, fire, fire.
1: He's fire.
0: Tell me, what have you been doing since Tuesday?
1: Well,
0: besides paperwork.
1: Just a lot of paperwork. That's all I do is paperwork.
0: How was the beach? Do you see whales today?
1: No. You know, and I don't know when they come. I'll have to look it up. But I feel like last year around this time, maybe I'm a little early, but there was like a tremendous amount of sea activity out in the bay. And I haven't seen very much this year. I had heard that they were there and I saw a little bit, you know, kind of from up on the cliffs. I wasn't on the beach, but today I was down there. There was nothing, but it was probably one of the nicest beach days I've seen in a long, long time. And it was
0: bright and sunny and sunny.
1: It was packed. There was a lot of people down there. People are literally
0: living it up.
1: Yes, but trying to get people to go through a little parking lot to park is like a challenge for a lot of people.
0: Well, the weirdest thing is,
1: instead of like moving over so people can get around you, they'll just like block traffic and be sideways. And I get it. You get a spot when it's that busy, like, you know, you're not moving.
0: You're waiting.
1: You know, somebody will swoop in there and stink and take your spot. But
0: you want me to tell you the strangest thing about going to the beach where there's parking, but then they have no parking spots?
1: I don't get it.
0: It makes no, like, if you're going to have spots, why don't you just line up the spots and put numbers on those spots, too, and they can all pay?
1: Because,
0: like, what difference does it make?
1: They want to make everything
0: but
1: difficult.
0: You know the one thing that I got to say about all of this? Like, why is it that we have to pay for streets we already pay for in taxes? Like, why do I have to park?
1: Okay, let me tell you a story. Can I tell you a story?
0: No.
1: I get it. I get what you're saying.
0: Yeah,
1: we
0: I already paid
1: for all this. Why
0: like,
1: are we
0: I own
1: paying?
0: The street and I own the parks and recs, but I still have to pay for parking to go to the beach. Or what are they doing? Like, why?
1: So let me tell you this quick little story.
0: Because they can.
1: Because they can. Exactly. And because people have gotten so used to...
0: Yeah, it's just okay to pay for everything.
1: No, nobody says anything.
0: No one pushes
1: Everybody
0: back,
1: just goes along.
0: Saying.
1: You know, city council will go and do whatever they want. They'll just hand out millions of dollars for anything and everything. And, like, people don't care. And
0: yeah.
1: They just want to complain about it. So
0: they don't even complain.
1: Let me tell you this story.
0: What's the story?
1: Okay, so I'm working to help a client. We're dealing with one of the cities, right?
0: And what happened?
1: So we're doing all the paperwork to straighten out this thing that has to do with, like, affordable housing. And the representative from the city is charging my client $204 an hour to do the paperwork for the affordable housing. So they're getting paid.
0: Yeah, but
1: to be in a position.
0: Wouldn't the ideal situation be that it's affordable? That's
1: okay,
0: where we're
1: going to
0: waive
1: the price. That's a whole other topic. I'm not even talking about that. I'm talking about the fact that the person is working for the city, and the city is getting money from taxes, from
0: whoever.
1: Local,
0: yeah.
1: Whoever. They're getting paid by our tax money, whether it's federal or it's state or it's local. Who cares? They're getting paid. So why is the city charging a member of the city to do paperwork for the city? So they're getting money from the government to get paid, and they're charging the taxpayer to do the work that they...
0: Can I tell you something?
1: It's so backwards. Everything is backwards. You know, to even be able to potentially purchase this affordable housing unit, not only do you have to
2: qualify
1: in this very small margin. You can't make too little because you can't qualify, but if you make a dollar above, then you can, it's like a pocket that you fit in. But on top of it, the process, you have to go, you have to print out all this paperwork. You know, they talk about like, oh my God,
2: streamline.
1: They can't go to Kinko's and have to make a copy because like that's too difficult. To get one of these units, you have to print hundreds of papers, and not only just have one copy, you have to have three copies.
2: Yeah, one.
1: And then on top of it, you have to pay
2: like $4,000.
1: I think it's over $2,000. I'd have to look at the exact amount, and that's not even including the fees that they're charging the person that's selling the home. So to buy it, an affordable housing unit, you have to not only come up with your down payment, which is already a lot because it's a lot. You have to also pay $2,000+ in administrative fees to
2: wouldn't
1: even
2: that
1: be
2: like something that you'd want to put towards the property?
1: Oh my God.
2: If it's affordable?
1: It's so backwards. Everything's so backwards. I can't even handle it.
2: It's one strange oddity on top of the next. Yes. We have to go to our commercial break, and we'll be back after these messages, and you'll hear Ginny and Kelly complain.
1: We're not going to complain anymore. We're done.
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7: 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If you're one of the hundreds of millions of Americans who's gotten a prescription this year, you probably noticed that the text was illegible, and not because of the doctor's calligraphy. Even typewritten scripts are impossible to understand. That's because they're written in Latin. Does your doctor or your pharmacist speak Latin? Probably not. So what could possibly be the purpose of writing instructions and details of something as important, potent, and possibly dangerous in an ancient language that is not only arcane and incomprehensible, but hasn't even been spoken commonly in 2,000 years? A prescription is a critical component of the therapeutic process, as well as the physician-patient relationship, and its potential to help or harm makes it one of the most significant of all written communications. At the end of the day, each step of the medical process is supposed to benefit the patient. Pharmaceuticals are powerful chemicals, and their correct use is of the utmost importance. 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And when you pick up your medication from your pharmacy, look carefully at the bottle to confirm that the information on the label matches up with what you were prescribed. Open the bottle and check your meds for accuracy, and always make sure you understand the directions and possible side effects.
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2: And welcome back to the Nighthawk Resurrected.
1: Welcome back, everybody. We are thrilled and honored to have the legendary Ron James back on the show. We're going to talk about the follow-up to his 2023 hit, Accidental Truth, UFO Revelations. So the new one, Accidental Truth Next, Beyond UFO Disclosure, came out in 2026. It moves beyond the basic questions of whether non-human intelligence exists. It explores deeper implications of UAP disclosure, government involvement, emerging evidence, and broader scientific questions. So we are excited. Welcome to the show, Ron James. How are you tonight?
10: Great. Thanks for having me on.
1: Yeah. It's
2: thanks
1: wonderful
2: for coming
1: to have you back.
2: Yeah.
1: So, amazing. So what's new? I heard you had a new amazing film come out this year, which is awesome.
10: Yeah. As you said, it's the follow-up to the first Accidental Truth movie, and Matthew Modine returns to narrate it. And like with the first movie, I didn't really want to make a UFO documentary unless I felt like I was going to move the ball.
1: Right.
10: And this film really does that. It takes us behind the scenes in Washington, D.C., where I believe that we're really not going to get a whole lot of disclosure, so to speak. And then it takes us into some of the things that we have to come to grips with once we realize that we're not alone.
1: Well, they just keep trickling out the same videos, the same stuff, right, that we've all seen. And
2: Yeah, but it's possible that the reason why that is because, unlike us that are talking right now, you could possibly handle this. So there's going to be a lot of...
1: I do not believe that we can't handle it.
2: No,
1: narrative.
2: I'm not saying that we can't handle it, period.
1: I'm talking about the masses.
2: It kind of...
10: I'm not sure they can, honestly, if they told us every single thing they know. I used to have that blanket belief that, of course, we can handle the truth, and we all deserve the truth. But you have to look at it in context. It's like, if the truth is something as simple as, hey, there's some aliens, you know, they come and go.
1: Right.
10: They're not bothering us, you know, everything's fine. Well, that's okay. But the fact of the matter is that it's beginning to look more and more like there's more than one type of life that's at play here. There's more than one agenda for these types of life in regards to us.
2: Right.
10: And that understanding the phenomenons all together really puts us in a situation of having to question the nature of our own reality, which we point out in the new film. So some people who are supposedly in the know have called the knowledge indigestible. And I think that there might be something to that, that it might just be too overwhelming for people to just stomach and go on with their lives.
2: Well, the biggest thing is with most people is it like breaks their reality.
1: Yeah,
2: and
1: but
2: breaking that reality is a, like, most people can't handle politics.
1: Okay,
2: reality,
1: you're right. I just want to make this point.
2: Okay.
1: I think, you know, Gideon and I had this conversation about the masses and how there's a large group of people that, like, it doesn't matter how much evidence you show them, how much
2: disclosure.
1: They do not believe half of the stuff that's actually happening. Even if they see it.
10: Yeah.
1: So I think that there's a large swath of the population that's fully MK Ultra'd. not like they were chucked in a secret room by the CIA. That's not it. They have been so conditioned and propagandized for so many years that they will go out and be screaming for stuff that is completely not in their interest. So here, let me circle it back around to what we're talking about. I think that even if they dropped a lot of, like, here it is, guys, this is everything, I think a lot of people wouldn't even believe it.
2: Yeah.
10: Yeah, especially in this day and age, because you can fake anything.
2: Right. So they would be like, it's not real.
1: Exactly.
2: It's not real. Did you see it? Because if you didn't see it, it's not real. But
1: I think that even if they saw it with their own eyeballs, it wouldn't matter.
2: Well, there were tribes that saw ships sailing and never saw them.
10: Yeah. Well, see, this is what it comes down to is that what's real, and in the last third of our film, we're actually discussing that. You know, there's more and more evidence piling up for simulation theory. There's more and more evidence that suggests that we are way more in control of our reality than we think. We have something called subjective reality. We have something called collective reality.
2: Right.
10: And they're two different things. And so I think that the answers that we're going to discover through exploring UAPs and all these other non-human interactions that have been documented since the beginning of history, as we explore this, we're going to have to open our minds and we're going to have to accept things that we haven't been able to accept in the past.
1: Right.
10: Because nothing is as it appears.
2: Right.
1: And that shatters a lot of people's reality, like what they have, you know.
10: Literally. It
2: shatters their beliefs.
1: Well, exactly. So that stuff that's like ingrained in them, generations, like family, you know, going.
2: Religions.
1: All of it.
2: All of that.
1: So in the new film, I want to just tell everybody again, you can get it on Prime, you can get it on Apple TV, anywhere that you can pretty much stream. It's Accidental Truth, Next Beyond UFO Disclosure. So is there any new revelations or evidence that you went through in this film that you want to talk about?
10: Well, yeah, the stuff that happened in Washington, D.C. behind the scenes is that story of the disclosure process in D.C. like nobody's seen it before, because we're deep in it and we share that inside scoop with people. So you're going to learn more about what it's like to actually be in the trenches doing this work, and more about some of the people that are doing it. But you know, that's just that's a history lesson, so to speak. Midway through the movie, we make it very clear that we do not have confidence in the disclosure process as it's unfolding, that we're not going to get the answers we seek through this process. For a lot of reasons we could talk about later if you want, but we segue into this idea that people are being given or acquiring materials that defy explanation, and they usually come with some kind of an experience or story. So we take you through three different cases where somebody who has had contact with non-human intelligence, something physical has been left in their world, and they have spent years trying to get to the bottom of what it is and how it could possibly be part of their life. And we have three different stories like that. And all of the materials continue to defy explanation. And it makes you wonder, do I have to accept the story of the experiencer who is telling me that he's having non-human contact and now physical evidence is being left to help back up their stories? And then, of course, the back part of the movie is taking all of these theories, including AI, simulation theory, traditional spiritual teachings, and kind of fusing them all together to get us to the point where we're asking the right questions, because I don't think we are yet. And so, you know, there's a lot that's new in this movie. People that have watched it, I get the same comment. They say they're still thinking about it 3 or 4 days later. And,
1: that's a good thing. I mean, if you're making people think, and
2: that's like a feat unlike its own.
1: Yeah, for sure. So,
10: well, it's just like you were saying, you question the very nature of your own reality when you watch this film.
2: Right.
1: I lost my question.
2: Do you feel like, maybe the way it's being dripped out to us is to elevate our consciousness for
1: a you mean group, to like prep us
2: to prep like a certain group of us to like have a different kind of consciousness than like some of the masses? So like the ones that are more on board for stuff, it's like elevating their consciousness or not?
1: Or is it just appeasing? No. It's for appeasement.
10: It's just stupid is what it is. Okay. We've had the exact same thing happen before. In the first Accidental Truth movie, we illustrate that the 2017 supposed disclosure rollout with Lou Elizondo and Chris and all the stuff that followed politically is an exact repeat performance of something we saw in the 50s and again later in the 60s. We had General Samford, who is an Air Force general, coming out saying there's things in the sky that we can't explain. We don't have that technology. Okay, they haven't told us anything different than that this time. We had an ex-military guy named Don Keough who said there's crash retrieval programs that are happening. Okay, David Grush is the new Don Keough.
2: Right.
10: There's no new information in any of it. And what we're seeing now, it's like they hired the same screenwriter, and he was lazy, so he didn't even bother to change the script very much. and people don't know the history. They don't realize the UFO phenomenon was huge back in the 50s.
1: Yeah.
10: And then it had a big resurgence in the 60s. Books were written. Movies were made. Chariots of the Gods by Eric von Däniken was in theaters, the only UFO documentary ever to this day to have a wide theatrical release.
2: Right.
10: So, you know, we're just getting a repeat performance. And you know, they think, well, you know, it was a generation ago, but we remember, not dating myself, but, you know, it's like we've seen this show before.
1: So,
10: and we're not seeing a very good version of it now. So-called UFO openness is not. It's nothing like what we need to see.
1: Are you getting any help from the elected officials? Like, are they operating as advocates for you guys or handlers? Like, you know, like, hey,
2: how do you feel putting
1: out the same script? Or are they themselves actually curious and they want some truth to come out too?
10: Yeah, you know, it's a really interesting dichotomy that has played out. And let me illustrate it for you. In the very beginning of this, back in 2017, when people like Tim Burchett and Marco Rubio and the original crowd were bringing the subject to the mainstream, they were very vocal. And they all said the same thing. We're going to get to the truth. The people deserve the truth. Well, you know, fast forward almost a decade, and some interesting things have happened. these guys that have been advocates of UFO disclosure have now had a chance to get their security clearances and get into a SCIF and be read into certain things. And now you hear, you don't hear that we're not going to stop till we get to the truth. You hear, well, we need the government to quit lying, or if you've been told what I've been told. And so now, you know, they have been invited into the secret cloak and given a certain amount of information that they can't share. And so now they've become part of the problem. I think that all of them had a genuine intent in the beginning to rip this Band-Aid off of this, but that over time they've become just another arm of the secrecy.
1: So what do you think they're seeing in these SCIFs that are and I know this would be just an opinion, that's taking them from advocates to handlers?
10: You know, the sad thing is the way the intel community and the way this all operates is that they could have not seen anything that we don't already know about. That, you know, do I think that they've been taken in and shown definitive proof that Roswell was real and pictures of the bodies? I don't think anything like that's happened. But you could know something that is classified, right? Like say I know something that's classified.
1: Right.
10: And I could, you know, I could choose to disseminate it. But as soon as you go into a SCIF and you sign that NDA, even if you knew it before you went into the SCIF, if it falls under those classifications, you can no longer talk about it. So these guys have been kind of, in my opinion, they've sort of been trapped in the room. And that's done on purpose.
1: That has to be intentional. Yeah. I mean.
10: Yes, absolutely intentional.
2: So,
10: you know, and everybody has these opportunities. Other filmmakers, you know, if you ask, you know, James Fox and Corbell and myself, just as filmmakers in the UFO field, every one of us can tell you a story of being told, I'm going to share some information with you, but you have to keep it a secret. And once you agree to that, and I never have, I'll tell you what I say when I hear that. But once you agree to that, you become part of the problem.
1: Right.
10: You know, if you're out there saying, it's my job to get this information and deliver it to the public, but then all of a sudden you become one of the gatekeepers and saying, oh, well, I haven't released this yet or whatever. You're inserting yourself into the narrative and you're becoming an instrument of somebody else's choosing.
1: It sounds like it's the structure of classification and how they over, edit and get people in these NDAs that need to be changed. Because how is it a national security risk to release, you know, any kind of UAP or UFO, you know, disclosure unless it's technology that we're hiding
2: back
1: and holding back from, like, other adversaries?
10: Yeah, I mean, technically it shouldn't be. You know, Nick Pope, who recently passed away, rest his soul, in my movie says some things that he's never said before. And one of them is, hey, you know, there's aliens that shouldn't be classified. And it's true. The existence of non-human intelligence shouldn't be classified. If they want to classify what they've gotten from that or other things that do impact national security, that's fine. But the basic answer, are we not alone in the universe? Everybody, I believe, is entitled to that knowledge. And so, yeah, they've, and the other thing is they've dug themselves a hole that is so deep that they can't really, they're going to hold on to this secret for as long as they possibly can. Because they need to absolve themselves. They've done horrible things to cover it up. People have benefited in unfair ways. Corporations have benefited in unfair ways. And, you know, that's just a part of it. The legal quagmire around disclosure is just as tenuous as the national security implications.
2: So do you think that they could have also found out information that leads to maybe one of the alien races possibly using us as cattle?
10: You hear that, and you know, it's interesting because there's a lot of ways to raise cattle. You know, that they could be, there's a pretty good case from anecdotal evidence that they're doing some kind of program where they're using our DNA,
2: right,
10: for whatever programs they have. I think that it's quite possible, and I'm MUFON's media relations director, and they're position is the scientific understanding of UFOs for the benefit of humanity. So
2: right.
10: This is pure speculation coming from me. It's not an official MUFON standpoint.
2: Right.
10: But, you know, I think it's quite possible that there's multiple races. The whole idea of a galactic federation, so to speak, is actually probably correct.
2: Yes.
10: And that they have many different agendas for how what they'd like to see done with the planet. We have our defenders and we have our detractors.
2: Yes.
10: And at some point, we've been given the opportunity to self-determine. And if we can prove that we cannot destroy ourselves and that we can evolve as a species to be compatible with the galactic landscape, then we're going to have a Star Trek future. And if we can't, I'm quite sure there's other extraterrestrials or non-human beings that would just as soon mow us over and do something else with the planet.
2: Well, maybe it's not the planet. Maybe the planet and we are connected, and so that's not something that could happen because that disrupts the whole, what would it be, the whole field of quantum physics to get rid of us off of the, like, planet. 'Cause in quantum
10: physics, well, it's happened before.
2: I know, but they always have to bring us back because we're, like, a key point.
1: You mean the human race?
2: Yeah, they like start over again, whether it happens
1: well,
2: or not.
1: Well, they can be like, this group is dumb, we yeah. wiped it out, and we're going to start again.
2: Yeah, because they're...
10: Yeah, I mean...
2: Evolve
10: the, you
2: or
10: know,
2: die.
10: The,
2: it's basically the concept, evolve or die, right?
10: There's certainly an argument that the human form is a perfected form. I mean, look how amazingly well put together we are.
2: Right.
10: To do a lot of different things.
2: We're pretty
10: evolution
2: magical.
10: Is, evolution has a tough time explaining it, even by archaeology standpoint.
2: Right.
10: So there's lots of evidence that there's been past civilizations. You could have a civilization that came and went 10 million years ago, and there'd be no trace of them on the planet we live on now.
2: Right.
10: And so we don't know the true past. We don't know the extent of beings. You know, we had dinosaurs on the Earth. What if some species of dinosaur gained intelligence, and that's where we get this legendary reptilian?
2: Right.
10: You know, we don't know, but they could be here right now, and they could have been here long before us.
2: Yeah.
10: And a lot of people are saying that it's quite possible that a big part of what we're seeing in the sky is our advanced technology of the species that's already here and that has been here predates us.
2: Right. Well, and it could be just cloaking itself out of our visual dimension.
1: You mean the crafts and what's actually happening around us?
2: Well, yeah, there could be, you know, we could be dealing with the Dracos, is what they talk about.
1: What you mentioned, you know, the questions that are being asked and asking the not
2: the
1: just
2: proper
1: questions, but asking the right questions. What questions should we be asking?
10: You know, what is the true nature of reality? That is the first one. Let me give you an example.
2: Tell us about it.
10: So Rizwan Virk, who is a modern-day proponent of simulation theory, is a big part of the final part of the film. And the case that he makes is that reality, by its very nature, is a simulation. And I totally agree with him. So let's take that apart for a second. I stood in front of a crowd at Contact in the Desert while I was speaking. And I asked the people in the crowd, I said, how many of you believe that consciousness is fundamental? And almost every hand went up. And then I said, well, how many of you believe we're living in a simulation? And a tiny amount of hands went up. But what this crowd and what most people don't understand is that if consciousness is fundamental, then reality is by default a simulation. And that is because the statement consciousness is fundamental means that consciousness is the only existing force and that everything else springs forth from consciousness. And so if that is true, if consciousness is fundamental, then reality springs forth from consciousness, which means the illusion of a physical world being created by a collection of conscious energy. And the way that actually functions is much like a program.
1: Right.
10: And so if you believe that consciousness is fundamental, which science is still struggling with, but I believe they're going to get there, then you have to understand that we're in a simulation. But people are having a really hard time bridging that. They think of the Matrix and with humans and pods and all that kind of thing, and they don't understand that that's not what simulation theory is saying. What simulation theory is saying is that if consciousness is fundamental, then energy is the only true essence of anything. So anything that springs forth as an illusion of physical matter is simulated with energy. And we already know that even the classic physics is telling us that that's how the universe works. The table you're sitting at doesn't really exist in the form of a table. It's energy vibrating at certain frequencies to create an illusion of a solid object.
1: Right.
10: So, and then when we look at the way the universe itself works, it's a cascading set of algorithms, pi, the Fibonacci sequence, all of these things just cycling through to make things work. And there's only one word we have in our language to describe that, and that is a program. So we have an energetic, illusionary reality that is being, that is generating a program that enables us to be spiritual beings having a human experience. Or for, it could be any number of spiritual beings having any number of experiences. So that's the first thing we have to come to grips with is simulation theory and the fact that, yes, we are living in an illusionary world.
2: Do you think,
10: and that shouldn't be... No, go ahead. Sorry.
2: Do you think that simulation is consciousness is like plasma? And that,
10: I don't know.
2: The plasma is like engulfed in the whole of everything?
1: Well, I don't know why that would be relevant. What does that matter?
10: Well, see, plasma, if plasma is a physical thing, and consciousness is fundamental, then plasma is coming out of the consciousness as well.
2: Right.
10: I don't know if we can define, you know, what is the conscious energy made of, but I suspect it's not made of anything that we would regard as physical, because then you find yourself right back in the same place you started from. Well, if consciousness is plasma, what made the plasma?
2: Right.
10: So I don't know. You know, I think we're going to learn a lot more about plasma than we know now. But I'm not sure if it's an answer to the source of consciousness. But the
2: do you think there could be a source of consciousness that's AI?
10: And I think that it's my personal belief. You know, again, we cover this in the movie. I think that if we are truly in some kind of a matrix, then it's quite possible that the matrix is capable of spawning within itself its own types of life.
2: Right.
10: So, in other words, artificial intelligence could be a byproduct of the program, which opens up a whole lot of interesting things. It's like in one of the Matrix movies, they had vampires and werewolves, and they were anomalies inside the system.
2: Right.
10: If artificial intelligence was created within the Matrix, then we have to look at the possibility that it is limited to staying in the Matrix and can't get out. In other words, it didn't originate from consciousness. It originated from the program, which would make us very, very attractive to that type of life, because we hold the key to getting out of the system.
2: Right.
10: Well, so, yeah, you know, it opens up a whole lot of questions.
2: Yeah.
10: I talked to Thomas Campbell, the famous author, about this exact subject, and he said, no, AI, even if it originates inside the Matrix, still has a certain amount of conscious energy from consciousness by its nature. So it wouldn't be separate from consciousness or from God, so to speak. But then other people say, no, it's an artificial life form that was created within the algorithms of reality. Therefore, it is not connected to the pure consciousness that we all originate from. So, interesting question, and we pose it in the movie.
2: So it's not like a Borg out in the middle of space.
1: Well, I just want to make sure I'm understanding this correctly. So, you know, kind of putting your imagination cap on that. So do you think it's like a highly advanced future society that has like a technology that is so powerful that it can create perfect digital simulations of entire worlds completely with us being inside them? Did I explain that right?
10: Yeah, if you know, that is one way of looking at it, like we're just avatars and we think we're something, but we're not. But that's very discouraging. I'm more along the lines of that, you know, if you really want to know the breadcrumbs, so to speak, all you have to do is look at the traditional religious teachings. Every single one of significance tells us that the reality is an illusion. Jesus said it. Islam says it. Islam actually kind of describes it as a comedy, a dark comedy. And that's why they have no problem becoming martyrs, because they think it's just like a computer game.
1: Right.
10: You know, you live, you die, you read.

0: it kind of deprives us of that origin. And you know, for all we know, we could just be Sims and being controlled by somebody else. That's the part of simulation theory that people really don't like. And I don't blame them, truthfully. And I tend to not look at that. That's the Nick Bostrom kind of angle.
1: Right.
0: And, it just doesn't resonate with me. But if you are a pure consciousness and you are splitting off parts of yourself or experiencing parts of yourself, then, you know, you can create these realities. You don't have to be an advanced society. You can just be consciousness. So there doesn't have to be that buffer. But then again, that being said...
2: Well, couldn't consciousness fragment itself into all of us?
0: Yeah, that's exactly right. Every one of us has a little spark of that pure conscious energy that we are given to be individuals. And we come to this place to explore what that is.
2: Right.
0: And so, you know, it's all energy based. There's no such thing as a rock. You know, they just don't exist. They exist as energetic fabrication.
2: Well, your limits are only limited to your, like, thoughts.
1: Well, I mean...
0: To a point.
2: Well,
0: I mean, right. There are rules within the simulation. You know, if you're a quadriplegic, you're not going to be running a marathon, no matter how much you believe you can.
1: Yeah, no, so no matter you know, how much positive thinking you set
2: yeah,
1: in your
2: but
1: chair.
2: Well, maybe the reality is that you're supposed to, like, think your way into consciousness in that position. But for some reason, you allowed yourself to come here as the spark to experience that.
1: That was your role that you played in this life.
2: Yeah, you wanted to see what that experience would be like.
1: So
0: yeah, and these things are you know, if you talk to the near death experiencer people, and that's one thing that we're just going to have to come to understand this. For as long as there's been the study of these different esoteric topics, there have been camps.
2: Yeah.
0: There have been the near-death experience people. They're saying one thing. There's been the people, ghosts. There's been the traditional religious people saying it's all angels and demons. And then there's been the UFO people saying, no, it's flying saucers. It's aliens from Zeta Reticuli. The fact of the matter is the mechanisms within physical reality that are making all these things possible are the same mechanisms across all of the phenomena. So when we talk about... the lessons that are learned by people with near-death experiences, we have to kind of blend that in at this point. We can't keep everything in silos anymore. We have to take it all out, put it in a hat, and start trying to figure it out. And that's kind of what we point out in the movie, is that we are underserved by our science. We're underserved by our own personal belief systems and clinging to truths that
2: clinging that
0: becomes more valuable than understanding. Yeah. So, yeah, what we're dealing with is something that we're never going to understand until we open up our mind to accepting all the possibilities and listening to people that have been marginalized for years. You know, it's the experiencers that hold the key in
2: right.
0: a lot of ways.
1: Well, and they have been so, shunned and put down and put in a box and, like, you're just a crazy person. So, I don't know what happened. One of the experiencers went wild. Are you still there?
2: Are you with us?
0: Yeah, I'm still
1: okay.
0: here. Yeah, sorry, I put it on speaker for a second.
1: Oh, no worries. No worries.
0: Maybe I'm the culprit.
1: No.
0: No culprit.
2: That was like a handling experience.
1: Yeah.
2: Kelly was gonna get to.
1: Well, and you know, I always tell Gene, because we interview so many different people from all these different vast topics. It doesn't matter whether it's remote viewing or quantum physics or ghost hunters.
2: So interconnected.
1: They all circle back around
2: to the same thing.
1: You know, and
0: yes.
1: I think, like you said, all these communities, like you said, they separated themselves. What I don't care if you're talking about mediums or tarot readers, or it all circles back to
2: the same thing. Consciousness.
1: And
0: yes.
1: I just don't know how we're going to get the scientific community to evolve, because they're, like you said, they're so stuck in this, you know, kind of box that until they go out, I just don't know how we're going to end up in, like, that, you know, kind of futuristic world or whatever it is. I mean, do you have any
0: optimism?
1: Well,
0: they're just going to have to accept that

0: happening that science can't explain. And traditionally, science's explanation is always, looking for some reason why it's not true. So you'll have the experiencer phenomenon, and that's because everybody's crazy. You'll have the near-death experience. Oh, we have no proof there's life after death. That's just the brain firing its last neurons. We have all these explanations, but the fact is that none of them hold water very well. You can't take the experience of people all over the world talking about what happened to them when they died, and it's literally the same or similar stories that have gone back hundreds of years, and then continue to say there's nothing to that.
1: Right.
0: And you can't take the messages that experiencers are getting. And you know what's really interesting? I hate to be the one to point this out, but the messages that the experiencers are getting are the same messages that have been conveyed to us in our spiritual teachings, the how we have to live, the best way to live, and how to not destroy the planet and not destroy each other. No, thou shalt not kill did not come from aliens. It came from spiritual teaching.
1: Right.
0: So we're getting the same message. And what amazes me is that non-human intelligence has been a part of human history since there's been humans. The earliest writings convey stories of non-human intelligence, the earliest teachings, the earliest experience. We have had non-human intelligence in our midst since we have been around to record it. And the messages about how people should live, look at the Ten Commandments in the Bible. It's a pretty good code for living a good life.
2: Right.
0: That's been with us from day one. And we're not listening to any of the clear messages. And instead, we're listening to, I don't know what we're listening to, honestly. We're listening to this insanity that is telling us that we're no better, that we're not going to be able to survive. We have entire segments of religions on our planet that cannot validate their belief systems unless we destroy ourselves.
2: Right.
0: If we evolve past that and we find that, how to be a caring, loving society that's compatible with getting off this planet, that blows their whole story all to heck.
1: And they're not
0: standing for that.
1: Do you think those kind of messages and stories come from like the adversarial side of whatever this is?
2: Of the consciousness that wants to evolve?
1: Exactly.
0: Well, yeah, we live in this world of duality, right and wrong, black and white, good and evil, yin and yang.
1: Right.
0: And a lot of people believe that that's an illusion to get us to, it's like, if you're born into if you're a spiritual being and you want to have a human experience, you want to go be on an island in Thailand or someplace of such intense natural beauty that there you go. It's just like, it's everything you could possibly imagine. It's paradise. It's heaven on earth. All of a sudden you're bored. It's like,
1: yeah.
0: So, I mean, what's the whole point of coming here except to make it a challenge?
1: Right.
0: And so, as spiritual beings, we come here to have this illusion of duality that gives us the ability to make choices, to be in situations where we have to act, to literally forge the individual that we're going to be through experience that we're having in a harmless sandbox. And, I think that's all a part of it. So we have these forces that in this reality are just as real. The light side, the dark side. And there's those who say that it truly is a competition for our spark. It could be. I think the biggest takeaway is that as we stand here in the age of UAP and possible disclosure of non-human intelligence, we really have to understand that we're coming full circle with the things that we should believe and the way we should be.
2: Well, yeah, I think
0: There's nothing new about that.
1: It's the same.
2: It's the same cycle. We're repeating the same cycle, and we're at that pivotal spot.
1: Well, for millennia, going.
0: Well, we're being taught the same things and told the same things.
1: Right.
0: And it's like we can choose to do it or not. And there's, I'm sure that possibilities exist. Physicists say that possibilities exist, and collectively, we're going to decide if we're going to get through this choice point in human history, or we're not.
2: Right. Because that collective consciousness is that elevation that we need to push past.
1: Where the
0: masses there's a battle for our minds.
2: Yeah. The whole goal is that we have a group of us that elevate the other group.
1: Well, I think that humans and, you know, whatever, human consciousness has definitely gotten off track. Like, you know, instead of trying to live those kind of virtuous lives and help others and do all that, like, it kind of splintered for a little while, and people have really gone wild, and I feel like it's kind of swinging back again. So
2: it's
1: the hope
2: coming
1: is,
2: back
1: is,
2: around.
1: Yeah, the hope is that, you know, we can get it.
2: Well, don't they say we only need 10% of people to believe in the consciousness, or right. maybe 8%?
1: I
2: hold
1: that's
2: those
1: helpful.
2: Thoughts because we're almost at the top of the hour.
1: So I want to remind you guys, go to wherever you stream and type in Accidental Truth next, Beyond UFO Disclosure. Download the film, guys. Watch it. It's amazing. This is the Nighthawk Resurrected. We'll be right back in about 6 minutes.
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0: news this hour from Town Hall. I'm Keith Peters in Washington. A call for more protection amid dangerous times for judges around the country. Bob Agnew reports.
1: Supreme Court Justice Amy Coney Barrett has told lawmakers that a sharp increase in threats targeting her and other justices is increasingly encroaching on their personal and family lives. Barrett, along with liberal Justice Elena Kagan, testified to Congress on Tuesday, a rare event for members of the High Court. With violence and intimidation on the rise nationwide, the justices are seeking millions of dollars to enhance security to help keep judges safe across the country. Bob Agnew reporting.
0: There's been another deadly encounter with Immigration and Customs Enforcement agents, this time in Florida.
2: Authorities say a man running from federal officers in northeast Florida was struck and killed early Tuesday morning by a tractor trailer. The 28-year-old was among four occupants of a vehicle that stopped in the parking lot of a gas station and convenience store in St. Augustine. Police say that during the encounter with agents from ICE and Homeland Security investigations, the four fled on foot, with one darting across a busy road into the path of a semi-truck. Florida Highway Patrol spokesman Sergeant Dylan Bryan says the driver stopped and tried to render aid, but the man died at the scene. It marks the third death in about a week involving encounters with ICE agents. I'm Jennifer King.
0: There will be no turning back the clock if the House has its way. The House passed a bill Tuesday that would make daylight savings time permanent. Proponents argue the bill would provide more daylight during the times that Americans are most active. The Senate would also have to pass the bill before it could become law, but it is unclear if it will do so. On Wall Street, the Dow up by 9 points today. The Nasdaq rose 233. The S&P 500 advancing by 28 points with oil nearing $80 a barrel. More at Town Hall.
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0: 12 states are suing to block Paramount's takeover of Warner Brothers Discovery. Correspondent Bernie Bennett has more.
4: They argued in a lawsuit Monday that the $81 billion merger would, quote, extinguish competition in Hollywood and lead to fewer choices for consumers across the U.S. The Office of California's Attorney General is leading the coalition. It alleges that the proposed merger would lead to higher prices, lower quality, and less content for movies and the television landscape. Paramount maintains that merging with Warner would be good for competition. The company says it will vigorously defend the transaction. Bernie Bennett reporting.
0: A group of 26 Meta employees has sued the company, claiming it used artificial intelligence systems that disproportionately targeted those on medical or family leave for layoffs. Meta laid off 8,000 employees, or about 10% of its workforce, in May. News and analysis at townhall.com. From Washington, I'm Keith Peters reporting. A prominent billionaire has omitted a once close friend from this year's list of charitable donations. We hear more on this story from correspondent Marcela Sanchez reporting.
5: Billionaire Warren Buffett has excluded Bill Gates' foundation from his annual donations this year following disclosures of the Microsoft co-founder's ties to convicted sex offender Jeffrey Epstein. Instead, Buffett will donate about $6 billion to four foundations connected to his own family. Most of Buffett's charitable gifts since 2006 have gone to the Gates Foundation, but in March, Buffett told CNBC that he hadn't spoken to Gates since before the Epstein files were released in 2025. Gates has denied any knowledge of Epstein's crimes and has not been accused of any wrongdoing. I'm Marcela Sanchez.
0: More on these stories available at townhall.com. 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

0: Welcome back to the second hour of an amazing Nighthawk Resurrected.
1: Yes, this has gone amazing. And, you know, I don't want people to, you know...
0: Be discouraged.
1: I don't want to be discouraged, but I want you to question, you know, your reality and what you've been taught and what you believe. Like, this is the whole point of these films, because I think for decades and decades, everybody has just looked at the UFO and UAP topic as just a disc in the sky. And, you know, some little alien being flying from another planet. And that is not the information that's given in this. So, Ron, how important are whistleblowers still to this date? I mean, we talked about, you know, how they disclose and redactions and the information that is kind of hidden, not kind of, that is hidden. How important is it for the whistleblower accounts?
2: Well, with very few exceptions, my answer to that is, if we actually get a real whistleblower, that would be quite something. Unfortunately, my standing position is this. If you have to get what you are going to reveal to the public cleared through the Department of Defense,
1: right,
2: you're not a whistleblower.
1: You're never going to... Okay.
0: You're not a whistleblower. You're a handler.
2: You're a handlee. You're an instrument of the narrative. You're being fed things that you can and cannot say that fit the story that somebody you do not know and who sits way above you in a dark room is wanting to convey. So when I totally believe that when Lou Elizondo and Christopher Mellon came out, it was the beginning of what was originally going to be an organized rollout of limited disclosure, and they were all playing a part, whether they knew it or not. And the evidence for that is overwhelming. All you have to do is watch Lou Elizondo and the things that he does, and just when you think he's completely on the side of the UFO community, he'll do something like hold up a fake UFO picture at an event with sitting Congress people. So these guys are being controlled.
0: And so you think he's doing that to throw it off, or is he doing it just to...
1: You know, he's just in lockstep. He's just...
2: Well, here's the thing. His personal motivations, I don't believe, matter to him. He's doing what he's told because he's sworn an oath to an institution that he serves. And he believes that institution serves, you know, people of the United States and humanity, and that he's doing the right thing. Yeah, I mean, because I don't think that Lou is a bad human being. I think that he has a level of honor and integrity that even though... it might be, we might argue that it's being misapplied. He is, you know, he's doing what a patriot would do.
1: Right.
2: He's respecting the chain of command. He's taking orders. He's doing what he's supposed to do. And he's not punching above his weight limit. And so people want to trash talk him. I think that's just the wrong thing to do. But we should also at the same time understand what and who it is we're dealing with. And it's that way with a lot of these guys.
1: Do you think that if somebody was even willing to actually be a whistleblower, would they even get to the point where they could? Like, or do you think that they would just be either silenced or gone? You know, because it seems like if this much control and, you know, the government is powerful, obviously, and I'm sure that's why... You know, we're not getting the amount of disclosure that really should be. Do you think anybody could even make it to the point where they could?
2: Well, I think that there's mechanisms in place to make sure that they don't. You know, the movie Disclosure Day, I thought was actually, that movie deserved a lot more credit than I've heard people give it. I thought it was great. They built a wild crash chase scene movie around blocks of facts that are part of the history of this phenomenon. And, you know, what we had in that movie was something that we call catastrophic disclosure. And that is where somebody on the inside got a hold of enough evidence that you could not refute what they were about to reveal. And then they took it to the public. without, you know, without repercussion. They didn't ask anybody's permission. That's what we call catastrophic disclosure. And frankly, I'm ready for that. I think that's what we need. But the reality for the whistleblower is not that. In the new movie, we talk about whistleblowers and we illustrate that, you know, Kirsten Gillibrand actually gets in front of my camera, and that was original footage that I asked her to make.
1: Right.
2: She looks right at the camera and promises whistleblowers that they'll be safe. But then everybody that's tried to be a whistleblower has faced all kinds of repercussions. And there's a couple of people like Dylan Borland and a couple other people who have come out as whistleblowers who I don't believe are taking their information or their instructions from others. But the price has been high. And then we have these other people that are disappearing. You know, we have all these missing scientists and missing officers.
0: Right.
2: Not all of them, I believe, are connected, but there's three or four of them that I think are connected. Yes. And I think that some of them had been exploring the potential of being a whistleblower. In fact, that's come out now as fact. I speculated about it before, but it's fact now. And I think that Arrow could quite possibly exist not to assist whistleblowers, but to identify them.
1: Well, and so, that was going to be my follow-up to that is, you know, the intelligence community has such advanced technology where, you know, I'm sure they would know. I mean, what is it? Facebook can tell, like, when you use the bathroom, right? Like, just on monitoring what you do on a daily basis.
0: Well, they were talking about on Facebook, they're using the AIs, like using all of your photos to triangulate all the places that you go to.
1: Okay, so exactly my point.
0: Friends.
1: That if you have these people that are in
0: and the times
1: that are in the know, I think that the high ups would know probably even before they did that they're going to disclose or spill the beans or whatever you want to call it.
0: Maybe they're looking through looking glass.
1: I don't even think it needs to be that.
2: I don't even think it's that.
1: It's not.
2: If you're somebody who worked in one of these programs and you want to get out there and actually be a whistleblower.
1: Exactly.
2: Well, you've got to start the exploratory process. You've got to hire probably an attorney. He's got to reach out to, you know, people think, oh, yeah, reach out to Arrow. They'll help you. But once you've reached out to Arrow, you're screwed because now Arrow knows exactly who you are and exactly what it
1: exactly.
2: is you're going to disclose.
1: You're marked.
2: And they hand your file out the back door and people come take care of you.
1: You're marked.
2: And so there's plenty of evidence that that's kind of the case. And so, yeah, whistleblowers aren't safe.
1: So do you feel as a...
0: Do you think those are aliens that...
1: No, it's not. It doesn't have to... It is does not have to be this, like, you know, alien movie. Like, no, this is just us, you know? And the people that are controlling this information have enough...
0: Well, do you think it's to control the information? Maybe the biggest thing is the energy.
1: What energy?
2: Yeah, that's what, you know, whatever's powering these crafts could probably give you a box you could put in your house.
0: Yeah, right. You could have it in the front yard. It would be like a Rubik's Cube, and it's like, oh, you don't need to pay for PG&E anymore.
2: Right.
1: That would be amazing.
0: You know, or like...
2: Yeah, see, that's what would upset the entire infrastructure of the planet, and
0: yes.
2: I think you're right on. There are things that would upset the balance. But the other thing that people very rarely talk about, and we touch on it in the film, is that all these people that are keeping this secret and all the efforts they've gone through over the years, they might not have a choice because whatever these beings are, if they have superior technology and everything else, then they would be the ones in the position to dictate what humanity's going to be told and what we're not going to be told. And so at the end of the day, It might not even be human beings that are in charge of disclosure.
0: Yeah, well, how do you know that the powers that be are even human?
1: Yeah, that's basically what he just said. So do you feel like at this point, you know, you and maybe some of the other researchers in this field, do you guys feel disenfranchised? Like, are you at the point where you've, like, kind of hit a wall and you feel discouraged?
2: You know, that's interesting because here's what I think. I think that anybody that really wants to do the research and take the time to get to the bottom of this, I have a theory that the very same people that have been keeping this a secret for as long as they have also leaked pretty much the whole truth out there to the UFO community. It's been like the Majestic 12 documents that right. people say, well, those are fake. But they're not all fake. I talked to Stanton Friedman. He believes that some of them were fake and some of them were real. And there is a whole history of taking a grain of truth, wrapping it in something that's not true, and leaking it out. My feeling is that there's two different types of disclosure. There's the inside disclosure, where the guys on the inside have been kind of spilling this out to the UFO community, at least, to the people that really care, and really make it their lives to get to the bottom of it. They've been getting fed that information. They have to spend a copious amount of time going through it. They have to spend a lot of time discerning what makes sense or what doesn't. But the secret has not been... You gotta realize these are all humans too. Well, except unless it's above that. These are just people that are working in something. Most of them are having to carry a burden of this truth that they never asked for.
1: Right.
2: And so you gotta understand that they have probably been leaking the truth for as long as there's been a truth to leak, and that savvy UFO investigators have put it all together. And the reason this comes around to answering your question is because it's like we've been given the information. We haven't been given it by a president standing at a podium, but for people that are really deep in this field and done their homework, we already have a pretty good idea of what's going on. And frankly, you know, yeah, I just feel like throwing my hands up in the air and walking away. There's other things I want to do with my life. You know, it's like I already know what this is.
1: Yeah.
2: You know, when are they going to quit screwing around with it?
1: Well, you've done so much research, and like you said, you've read between the lines, and I think that's a good way for it to confuse people. Like you said, they can drip out some truths and then drip out some other stuff that you
0: like
1: know.
0: Controlling the narrative with breadcrumbs.
1: Exactly, exactly.
2: Mm-hmm.
1: So what?
2: Yeah, and so you have the
1: go ahead.
2: You have the official government breadcrumbs, and then you have the breadcrumbs that have been dropped. You know, we've got right now, my next film is about legacy programs. And we actually know, you know, like 20 or 30 of these programs, what the craft were, what they looked like, what branches of the military covered them, where they went, where they were studied. We know all this stuff. And there's plenty of eyewitness accounts. So we even have the names of witnesses. So it's not like it's been a big secret.
0: Well, is it possible that we're already using all the technology,
1: well, of course
0: but
1: we are.
0: That those are all black programs?
1: Yeah, you're just not seeing it because we're using the old stuff.
0: Yeah.
2: Yeah, I think she's completely right. We have technology that is light years ahead of the stuff we're seeing now.
1: So do you believe that is the U.S. government specifically, or do you think the other,
0: it's a collective with
1: big governments have the same?
0: Around the world.
2: Well, you know, Tom DeLonge's book, Secret Machines, supposedly struck a nerve, and they talk about different countries having anti-gravitic craft and all of that. I think it would stand to reason that we wouldn't be exclusive developers in the technology, but I hope we're ahead. But then again, it's like, is it even the government? Because once they hand over a crash debris or a craft to Lockheed Martin, well, Lockheed Martin doesn't have to be accountable to
1: right.
2: the government for whatever it figures out. So we could have corporations that have technology that outstrips what they are sharing with the government. And so, you know, that's a scary thought, but it's also quite possible.
0: Yeah, sure. But they're probably doing that so that they have a cloak and cover on what they're doing.
1: Well, they can hand it to Lockheed and not have the accountability that they would have to have if it's inside the U.S. government. I mean,
0: right.
1: FOIA
2: yeah,
1: is very
2: Yeah, and that's
1: possible.
2: What they've done.
1: Exactly.
2: Yeah, we know this to be true, that they've handed stuff off to private industry. The problem that they're having, and I know this from private conversations in Washington, that... It's a whole legal quagmire. If you gave Lockheed Martin something but you didn't give it to Northrop Grumman, and you didn't give it to, you know, one of the other aerospace contractors. Lockheed Martin say they develop a coating for a stealth jet. Well, the other companies didn't have the opportunity to do that. So now all of a sudden Lockheed Martin has benefited from an illegal distribution of technological samples. And so who owns that? Does Lockheed now own the patent to the to whatever they created from this, or does the government own it? Or and these other companies, now they have a case against the government for not treating them equally. And so when they wrote that thing about eminent domain into a couple of the UAP legislations, it didn't make it through. The eminent domain was there to reclaim the ownership of any intellectual property or patents or technology that a private company would have developed using stuff supplied by the government. That's the whole purpose of having that clause.
1: So why was it taken out?
2: Legislation. Well, because Learjets from
1: the lobbyists,
2: pretty much Learjets from pretty much every aerospace company on the planet descended on Washington D.C.
1: Right.
2: And you know they lobbied it out of there.
1: Right.
0: Well, it's like the same thing. Like,
1: well, but I kind of feel like this is almost like the beach ball theory, right? Like you can keep trying to hold the beach ball underwater, and it keeps popping back up, right? How long do you think these companies and, you know, they can shelf this technology? Because obviously, if...
0: Hundreds of years.
1: You think they can just keep shelving it and the beach ball will keep popping up?
0: Well, it's like the same thing.
2: Well, no, they won't shelf it. They will slowly reveal it and say they invented it.
0: Yeah.
2: It's just like in the first Accidental Truth movie, we talk about that material called nitinol. It's a shape-shifting memory-retaining alloy that today is used quite, they use it in medical devices and all kinds of things. They make heart stents out of it because you can compress it and it'll come back to its original shape. That was supposedly invented by a naval weapons research laboratory in the 50s, but we know for a fact that the early research into nitinol, which is a titanium alloy, was being done by Battelle Memorial Institute while they were under contract with Wright-Patterson Air Force Base to evaluate materials. Mm-hmm. And so, you know, where do we know about a shape-shifting, memory-retaining alloy? Well, that's what they supposedly found in Roswell. Mm-hmm. So we can follow Roswell to Battelle, then Battelle to a front-facing organization that claims credit for inventing stuff. But we know they didn't invent it. We know that it's something that came from way before that. And so it's the same thing. They're going to be like, oh, look, we finally perfected anti-gravity.
1: Right.
2: And there's not going to be any back-engineered technology. There's not going to be any kind of official acknowledgement of that. They're just going to say that we did it.
1: Look how smart we are. We're so smart.
2: Yeah. And we are pretty smart. I mean,
1: sure.
2: You know, we can't take everything that's been a milestone invention and say it came from aliens. You know, humans are pretty...
0: Well,
2: pretty,
0: to be able to reverse engineer is pretty smart, too.
1: Well, absolutely. Yeah. To be able to take some, you
0: something
1: know...
0: Something from somewhere else and reverse engineer is pretty intelligent.
1: It's pretty amazing.
2: You know, the word is that they've been very unsuccessful in reverse engineering this stuff. Hal Puthoff gave an interview. I can't remember who he was talking to, but he was talking about how some of these programs got shut down. And we know that there were reverse engineering programs that they pulled their funding because of lack of progress. And we talk about that in the first movie, that they just haven't been able to get to a lot of this stuff.
0: Well, maybe that's done intentionally, though, too.
2: Possibly, yeah.
0: You know, because there's always a psyop on a psyop, so that basically it'd be like you weren't able to accomplish this, and so, like, then they take it. They take it and, like, shelve it in their own company. So,
1: are we having any kind of hotspot cases right now with sightings? You know, how is the activity out there?
2: UFO reports are up, but a lot of it has to do with, like, Starlink. And there's other companies that are other groups that are saying that different things about it. Like, you know, thousands of ocean-related sightings and things like that. We're not finding that there is this gigantic trend. I think that a lot of stuff is data manipulation. But the, you know, the UFO reports, and I can only speak for MUFON, but we get a lot of them.
1: Sure.
2: They're steady. There's a lot of stuff off the East Coast.
1: Mm-hmm.
2: You know, so going back to the drone thing. And there are, you know, more and more reports of water, underwater phenomenon around water. So, but it's steady. And, you know, there's still, we're always like, every time we get a report, it's like, well, why didn't you videotape it? And we get the same answer. I was so freaked out that I didn't even think to turn on my phone. And that, believe it or not, that still happens.
1: Well,
2: a lot.
1: Yeah, humans are still humans, no matter what. And have you ever tried to videotape a plane? It's not easy, you know. I'm just talking like a plane from like an air show, you know, let alone some kind of UFO or UAP that's flying around. What was your opinion on all those drones and over the East Coast? That was what, like 4 years ago now?
2: Yeah, you know, I was always of the opinion, it's a known fact that particular place where the drones were being sighted was a Federal Aviation Administration sanctioned area for drone testing. And, you know, it's not like they were just appearing in some place that didn't have an explanation. They were trying out new drone technology. That was the area of the country in which they would do it. It was a corridor from off the shore to that military base that was there, and it's been designated as a test ground for drones and other type of technology. So as much as I'd like to be like, oh yeah, it was aliens, I don't think that it was aliens. It was just it was drones.
1: Yeah, it was
2: that
1: drones
2: were being tested by private industry or government or both.
1: Well, and with the ongoing war efforts, I'm not even talking about, like, drones are such a huge part of the military-industrial complex between AI
0: right
1: and
0: now.
1: Drones. It is,
2: yeah,
1: like future warfare. So, you know.
2: Oh, yeah. It's going to be just like the Terminator, man. They're bringing it about.
1: Are you having any...
0: Skylink.
1: Well, yeah. I mean, the Golden Dome, you know. I think that...
0: Yeah,
1: or is that... Yeah, Skylink. How are the younger generations, because I know you're involved with MUFON, are they interested in this topic, the, like, you know, 30 to younger?
2: Yeah, it's the biggest topic in pop culture. But the thing that people don't understand is that these younger people are looking at it from a completely different perspective. They grew up with ancient aliens. They have been aware of this reality. And a lot of them, you know, there's people that say that this next generation of our kids are more psychic and more tuned in, and that we're seeing evolution just within a generation. And so where we might have looked at it in one way, they're looking at it in a completely different way. They see the phenomenon as something that they've known about for their entire lives. They know the government is lying about something. They're tuned in ways that we never were, and it's just part of their reality. And you know, so they're not out there talking about it en masse, but they talk about it amongst themselves, and they are following it, and they follow it in their own way. And there's a lot of really brilliant young people that are coming up in the podcast space and in other space.
1: Right.
2: That really have a lot to say. And so the torch is being passed to a new generation who has knowledge that the previous generation only speculated about.
1: Well, and they've, you know, grown up with technology in their hands. So like you said, the way they think and the way they approach topics is different. So that's optimistic, and that's good to hear, for, you know, as far as I'm concerned.
0: Yeah, it's pretty
2: simple. Yeah, none of this is being lost on future and current generations of humans. They're attuning into the knowledge and integrating it in a way already that we were never able to do.
1: Right. Okay, we're going to take our last commercial break. We'll be right back. If you guys have any questions for Ron about his film, you know, anything to do with the topic that we're talking about tonight, so you can send me an email, Kelly, KSCO 1080 AM at gmail.com, or you can call in 831-479-1080. We will be back in 6 minutes.
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10: 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I've been studying healthy bodies for 35 years, and what I've got to tell you may shock and surprise you, but if you listen up, it may change your life. I've been seeing a lot of commercials for Cleanser Toner Treatment Triad, the brainchild of two Stanford-trained dermatologists. They came up with the idea in the early 90s, and the rest made acne medication history. And if you've seen the commercials, you know why. They're very compelling. From movie star endorsements to regular teen testimonials, make a convincing appeal that all you have to do is use their products and your blemishes will be banished for good. The active ingredient is called benzoyl peroxide. It kills acne bacteria, and it also helps remove excess and accumulated pore-clogging skin cells and their debris, as well as skin oils. This creates a smoother look to the skin and improves its appearance. Its anti-inflammatory effects may also support skin healing. Benzoyl peroxide is also a poison to cells, and it can ultimately kill them. Given its well-known toxicity, the FDA limits the use of benzoyl peroxide to 5 and 10%, and acne blemishes, which are really nothing more than the end result of cell chemistry gone nuts, is not really a drug or medication issue anyway. The typical acne blemish is caused by the acne blemish's messed up biochemistry. Stress and growth hormones are involved too, insulin and blood sugar, and so is the digestive system. Nutritional deficiencies don't help, and that's pretty much it. Stay away from foods that cause digestive distress, and stay away from foods that mess up your blood sugar chemistry. 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

0: And welcome back to the Nighthawk Resurrected. We only have 22 minutes and some change left.
1: Yes, this show has gone by quickly. We want to thank Ron James for his time tonight. Hey, what's the best way to get to the film? Is there a better place for you that people watch it?
2: Well, people can watch it on iTunes. They're the only ones that have an actual documentary chart, so it's kind of fun to watch it on iTunes because we made the number one documentary slot a few times.
0: Nice.
2: So that was cool. And then Amazon is the easiest, and then YouTube Movies and TV or Google Play for people that like that, they can get it there. And the original Accidental Truth movie is actually available for free on YouTube now. So
1: cool.
2: I encourage everybody to watch that. If they get a chance.
1: Yeah, go start with the first one and then rent a second one.
0: Yeah, it's a good starter.
1: Well, so let's see. I had a couple of questions that came in. I like this one. If we confirm intelligent non-human life is here, how do you think it should change the way we live?
2: I think it depends on the context. If we just have this, I think that any knowledge of something greater in the universe than just us and the knowledge that we're not alone, it should make us collectively start thinking about how do we make ourselves a species that's compatible with what these new relationships could entail. You know, it's like there's this potential to be let in on a whole new level of technology, a whole new level of understanding by these superior beings. Are we going to kind of take a look inside of ourselves and step up to that opportunity? Mm. Or are we going to do what we've traditionally done and decide that if they exist, they're a threat and we must destroy them? You know, that's why if there's other intelligence living on the planet, a good reason to keep their presence secret, because as soon as we knew they were here, we'd have we'd have ICE arresting them and throwing them on spaceships and deporting them to Venus.
1: Yeah. Well, at least to where does Elon want to go?
0: Mars.
1: Mars. At least to Mars. We might have a way there.
0: Maybe they're already going back and forth.
1: So
2: yeah, there are people that say that.
1: Yeah, we've heard that theory a lot.
0: Stargate.
1: So that was from Lisa in San Francisco, by the way. Shout out to
2: Thanks,
1: her.
2: Lisa.
1: Thanks for listening. So we have John in Aptos. He's asking if there's a third film planned.
2: Yeah, I'm not sure what it is. If I do another one under the Accidental Truth moniker, what's going to dictate that is if I have something, you know, that kind of fits that formula, and there's something to reveal that that I haven't revealed already. The next film that I'm making is about legacy UFO programs, where we actually peel the Band-Aid off a bunch of these that we know exist, and we've created fantastic artist renderings and reenactments with state-of-the-art AI, and it's going to be a really fun film. But I don't know if it's going to be part of the Accidental Truth series. The Accidental Truth films have a formula that I kind of just accidentally discovered, and that is that the first part of the film will generally be a completely different take on things that people know as history. You know, the first one went all the way back to Roswell and before and talked about things that, you know, not very many people knew. We revisited all of it. And then in the second film, we give you guys an inside journey in Washington, D.C. that goes behind the headlines and shows a lot of stuff that was going on behind the scenes. So that's kind of the formula for the first part. Then the second part, we go into these mysterious occurrences. In the first movie, we traced research into materials and government programs to study stuff that supposedly doesn't exist. And then in the second movie, we did something similar, showing these cases of these strange materials. And then the third part is an exploration of consciousness and what it all means. And in both films, I did that, and in the new one, I really took it out there. So if I have something that fits that format, or somebody wants me to do a TV series, then there'll be another Accidental Truth movie. But the next one I'm doing is the Legacy Programs. I'm also involved in a project in Roswell. And Then after that, I think there's some things and some other topics that I'm going to be covering.
1: So why is it important for everybody to map out and understand the legacy UFO projects? You know, are you trying to document and have them all in one place so it's easy for people to digest?
2: Well, because the denial of the legacy UFO programs is all part of the lie.
1: Right.
2: If the people that wanted to control the narrative had their way, they would have pulled off what they tried to pull off in 2017. And what that was they come forward, oh, we had this new program, and their official narrative was there wasn't anything from Project Blue Book until this project. And if they could have gotten away with that, they would have. But the problem is that doing that whitewashed the entire period of crash retrievals, of technological advancement, in a way that they just wanted to be able to say it never happened. And that kind of imploded on them. You know, TTSA with Tom DeLonge's group was supposed to be kind of a vehicle for this, but that didn't work out too well. And then they kind of found themselves rudderless with pretty much the whole UFO community calling BS on them,
1: right?
2: Because it was easy for us to understand that they were crafting a narrative that was whitewashing the past. And so now they've had to adjust. And so now they're at the same time they're giving us David Grush, they're giving us official denial that the guy is legitimately saying something that's true. So they're really, it's funny watching them squirm. What we see in the front as the public watching the news is illustrating this crazy thing that's going on behind the scenes, where there is much debate and there are factions that want full disclosure and there are factions that don't want to disclose anything. And it's a real struggle internally that's manifesting externally.
1: For the people,
2: that's why it's important to document these legacy programs, because they prove that the new narrative is not true.
1: Well, and it's documenting history, right? In the right way, so it can't be whitewashed or changed, because...
2: Yeah, you know, something that we're about to come out with, I don't even think we're going to put it in a movie. We're just going to release it, like, sooner than later. And that is that Robert Spearing at MUFON has taken David Grush's story about a craft that when you walk in the craft, it's bigger on the inside than it is on the outside. Well, MUFON has records of a crash retrieval project that recovered a craft just like that. And we know basically where it was taken and a whole bunch of other stuff around the recovery of the craft that matches David Grush's description exactly. And so, you know, that's going to be coming out on MUFON's YouTube channel. We're not going to try to put that behind a paywall. We're going to share it with people. And Bob Spearing's an amazing investigator, and he has delved into this. There's a lot of great investigators inside MUFON. Greg Sisko has been doing a lot of work as well. And Seth Feinstein and his wife Anniversary. And I just can't even mention how many solid, good investigators we have at MUFON that are doing amazing work.
1: Right.
0: Well, that's amazing stuff to hear.
1: Well, it's important. Otherwise, people will just get away with, you know, just treating us like dummies. Has to be the group that are pushing back. And it sounds like all these people over at MUFON, like, that's their role and that's what they're doing.
0: Well, maybe this.
2: Well, that's always been MUFON's role. You know, it's a nonprofit organization. It has forever been investigating and sharing the information with the public. And it's still to this day is the only civilian organization that has thousands of people that are actual investigators all over the world.
1: Right.
2: And, you know, we're even making quarterly reports to the House and Senate Intel committees, as well as doing a whole bunch of other stuff behind the scenes that we're not tooting our horns about. So we're doing our part to move it forward politically, and we're doing our part to move it forward out in the public.
1: Well, and I just want to, you know, remind people,
0: plug.
1: Well, yes, that's a big thing, because there's a lot of people involved, not just in the UFO topic, that don't have the best intentions. And to have a group of actual
0: reporters
1: and investigators that are putting out good, solid you know, films and documentaries and evidence that isn't skewed or for their, you know, own gain. That's a really big deal. So what's new over at MUFON? Is there anything that you want to talk about just with that organization in particular?
2: Well, sadly, we just lost our director about 3 weeks ago. He passed away from the complications of pneumonia.
1: Bummer.
2: And that was, none of us saw that coming. And now we have Debbie Ziegelmeyer, who has headed up the MUFON dive team, and she's a board member, and she's taken the reins for as long as she wants to do it, I would imagine. And so, you know, I think the MUFON is still as strong as it's ever been.
1: Mm-hmm.
2: I don't know what kind of changes are on the horizon, but we're always trying to move the organization forward.
1: Okay. What is awesome. A director of, what's your title there again?
2: Oh, I'm the director of media relations.
1: So what does that mean?
2: You know, it sounds a lot more important than it is. Like if,
1: I feel like you're like the spokesperson.
0: Everything.
2: Yeah, but I wouldn't go as far as to say I'm a spokesperson because there's a lot of people that resent me trying to jump into that. But you know, whenever somebody like Ancient Aliens or wants to have us help their TV show with providing cases, I manage that process.
1: Okay.
2: And whenever there's inquiries to the press or requests for podcasts. Some of them I take myself, and then some of them I send over to whoever I think is the most appropriate person to address the topic. So, you know, just out there doing.

0: lot of stuff. He's pretty famous. He jumped into this project and gave me an interview about AI and the stuff that's coming with that. That was just off the charts, and he really helps make the film. And then, you know, there's this guy, I was showing cuts of the film to people, right? I was literally 2 weeks away from having to turn it in. And one of my friends, Paul Davids, he produced that movie Roswell. Him and his wife showed it to some friends of theirs, and they were like, dude, this music is horrible. You've got to get rid of it. And I was in a panic because I'd already had some problems with the music, with licensing. So I went and did a bunch of AI music on Sunu and sort of threw it in there. And nobody liked it. And they're like, it's ruining the movie. And so I'd been doing a project with this guy, J.J. Hertok, him and his wife. They're very famous spiritual teachers. And one of the people that we interviewed for their film is a guy named Alan Howarth. And he did all the music for a lot of John Carpenter's movies. He did Back to the Future. He did Halloween. He did Christine. He did Escape from New York. He did a bunch of sound effects for Star Trek. And he's best known as the guy that came up with the sound effect for the hoverboard in Back to the Future.
1: Wow,
0: that's so cool. Here's a, you know, Oscar-nominated guy. And I call him up at the last minute because he'd mentioned if I need any help. And I'm like, Alan, can you help me with some music on this film? And he's like, yeah, probably. How much do you need? And I'm like, all of it.
1: The entire movie?
0: Yeah, I said, I just want you to sit from the beginning and take over. And he's like, yeah, I've got some stuff laying around we could use, and I can make up some new stuff. How much time do I have? And I'm like, a week? And he did it. And wow. So now the soundtrack for the movie by Alan Howarth, it's out on Sony Music. And it's just really exciting to have, you know, people at this level of you know, star power, so to speak, involved in the film. And then there's all the other people that are in it. There's 25 different people in this film, which is way too many, supposedly, for a documentary. But I did it anyway.
1: How do you work the budget in these? I mean, is it independently funded, or how do you make these? I don't know if I asked you that before.
0: Yeah, you know, it's mostly you just max out your credit cards until the thing hits the distributor. In this one, I had an investor who kicked in a small amount of money, Sunil Pelleru. I hope I don't mispronounce his name. He's got a company called Vimana Films, and he chipped in to make it, and I'm paying him back.
1: Okay.
0: And so, you know, had a little bit of money come in, but mostly it's because I do it all myself.
1: Right.
0: I don't have to pay people to do a bunch of stuff. I wrote the script. I did the interviews. I'm the one that set up the cameras and set up the rooms and asked the questions. And then I'm the one that edited the movie. So I'm the one that came up with the graphics for better or for worse. So that saves a lot of money in budget time because my skill set is pretty broad.
1: Yeah, but that's why it's important for you guys listening to go out and
2: rent the
1: and
2: movie.
1: Rent and buy the movie, because if you enjoy films like this, we need to keep them going, and the only way to do that is for everybody to go out and stream it. Exactly.
0: Yeah, you know, maybe a couple of people, but people that think, oh, you know, another $4.99 for a movie, and they try to chastise the filmmaker for doing that. We're working just like everybody else.
2: Right.
0: And, you know, nobody's getting rich off of this. It's a labor of love, no matter how much it pays. And it's generally not, it's not that much money. The first film, the distributor went bankrupt before they ever paid me a dime, and I lost $250,000.
1: Oof.
0: That they owed me, and they just never paid me, and then they filed bankruptcy. And it happened to all of us. James
2: that
0: Fox got stung by these guys
2: in the industry.
0: Yeah.
2: Yeah, people don't realize that. It's real common.
0: Almost all the UFO filmmakers got hit really hard by this one company because we all had the same distributor. It was terrible.
2: Right.
0: But, you know, for people that think we're doing this for money, none of us are doing it for money. I don't know. There's a couple that probably are, but I'm not one of them.
2: So I have a question for you. Do you think that there would be a director's cut to your movie? The stuff that didn't make it in there?
0: Yeah,
1: the
0: for
1: behind
0: sure.
1: The
0: so
1: scenes
0: gonna...
1: stuff.
2: Because you must have hours and hours of information.
1: Yeah, you know how much time that would take to put that together?
2: But you never know. It could be like a director's cut.

0: Well, let's get everybody to rent this one.
1: I know. I'm just saying.
2: Yeah. Well, what I'm going to do is I'm going to make the director's cut and the original Accidental Truth movie and then my original UFO documentary from 2012 about, that was also about Disclosure. I'm going to make those all available on a Vimeo channel that people can just make, can purchase for a one-time amount. And I can say that the director's cut, for sure, we've got an extended expose of Arrow. It's literally a 30-minute segment that we edited that got cut down to 3 minutes in the final movie.
1: Right.
2: And it really takes a deep dive into what those guys are up to. And then I have an interview with Thomas Campbell that I shot after the film came out that absolutely has to go in. So, yeah, there's going to be some very cool stuff in a director's cut.
1: Well, yeah, because there's so much information when you're filming that, like, you have to dissect into those, like, moments because the
0: you have to make the film span, exactly.
1: Or you're going to have, like, a 10-hour movie.
0: Yeah.
1: Right?
2: Yeah, that was the hardest thing. I mean, this one's an hour and 45 minutes, and I really wanted to keep it to an hour and a half, but there was just no way.
1: Yeah. I'm, like, okay with, like, 2- and 3-hour movies, but...
0: Yeah, but...
1: Most people...
0: Guinea, if you go into his house, he's got some channel on Samsung that's just Ancient Aliens, and it just plays. So just, like, constant Ancient Aliens. So I got an email from... I think it's Brandon or Braden in Watsonville. So he says, I'm 17. What advice would you give to a young UFO enthusiast and hopeful future filmmaker?
2: Join MUFON. And there's groups in your local area. You'll get access to all kinds of information. It's not expensive to join. It's like less than $120 a year. And you will find community. And from that community, you'll meet people. You can go to symposiums and you can participate in local events.
0: Yeah.
2: That would be a great place to start.
0: Yeah. Get yourself immersed in the community. So you have the contacts, because that's a big part of a lot of this is who, you know.
2: Yeah. And you know, you don't have to wait to become a filmmaker to start your own podcast. You know, if you have a decent webcam and stuff, you could do it right out of the gate. And there's a lot of youngsters right now that are doing podcasts about the UFO topic. And if that's what interests you, you should just start doing it.
0: Very cool. Well, we are at our last 3 minutes. So anything you want to plug, of course, we want you to do that. Our microphone is open to you. And if you'd
1: love to have you back.
0: Yeah, anything new you have, come back, please. It's like I said, the microphone is yours if you want it. And any last messages to the listeners?
2: Just thanks to everybody that's out there listening. And I really appreciate getting the chance to talk about this. And, you know, I'm just in nothing but gratitude that you know, I've been able to do this kind of work and put out things that really helps people to come to grips with this. It's the biggest deception ever put forth before humanity. And the truth changes everything. And the people that are listening to this and those like you are at the cutting edge of this. And it's going to be up to you guys to help bring the rest of humanity along, because we're largely not ready.
0: Right. I agree.
1: See, Kelly, marginally not ready.
0: Yeah, nobody's ready.
1: I always tell Kelly that. I said, yeah, I think you think that people are ready. They're like their whole...
0: I don't think anything. I'm like very, very much on the pessimistic side most of the time, where I think like nobody's going to listen anyways. But I got to get out of that way of thinking. So,
2: well, you know, there wasn't anything wrong with what you said, Kelly. It's just that it's the implications. It's not so much the reality of it. It's what it means.
0: Right.
2: And depending on what it means, is going to shape the reaction.
0: Right.
1: Well, yeah, that Disclosure movie, there's people that were like, I didn't like it because it, like, shatters their reality. That was the, like, thing. They didn't like it because that was what I took from them.
0: Mm-hmm.
2: Yeah, well, those who resent a movie for shattering their reality better stay tuned, because reality is going to shatter their reality.
0: All right. Want to remind everybody, Accidental Truth next, Beyond UFO Disclosure. Check it out. Go to Amazon, Apple TV, stream it. stream it multiple, buy the movie, and go see the other one. It's on YouTube for free. You can type in Ron James, and you'll pull up everything. So this is The Nighthawk Resurrected. We'll be back on Thursday with Nicholas Pearson. We're going to talk crystals. We're going to talk Reiki, all kinds of cool stuff. So thanks again to Ron for his time tonight, and hopefully we'll see you soon. Guinea, you want to take us out?
1: Thank you, Ron. Come back again. Listen up and listen in, because this is The Nighthawk, and we will be back on Tuesday once again.
0: No, Thursday.
1: Thursday?
0: We'll be back on Thursday. Isn't today Tuesday?
1: Whoops. For some reason, okay. I thought it was Thursday. Sorry
0: about
1: that.
0: We'll be back on Thursday. Well, thanks for listening.
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4: News this hour from Town Hall. I'm Jason Walker. President Trump delivering a primetime address later this week. Says he'll include a focus on election. Asking for a preview, he says, without free and fair elections, you don't have a country. The sister of the late South Carolina Senator Lindsey Graham has been sworn in to fill a seat 3 days after his death. Darlene Graham will fill the remaining 6 months of her brother's term. Supreme Court Justices Amy Coney Barrett and Ilana Kagan telling lawmakers a sharp increase in threats targeting justices, encroaching on their personal lives. Testifying before House Appropriations Subcommittee, they say judges and lawmakers alike are facing more threats, and they're seeking millions of dollars to enhance security.
5: And those statistics sound abstract, but being on the receiving end of them is not, so I thought I would just share a little bit about how the threats have affected me and my family personally. They have required me to, or my children, to think about and see things that children should not have to see or think about. One example is when threats to my life were particularly intense a few years ago around the time of the Dobbs leak.
4: That is Justice Barrett. Now, Justice Kagan says it is getting critical.
6: The Capitol Police Chief recently testified that threats against Congress are up 50% this year. The Supreme Court police expect a smaller but still very substantial 38% annual increase in threats this year, which follows a 25% increase last year. For some of us, those threats have come very close, and all of us live with the knowledge that they may again materialize.
4: Also on Capitol Hill, the House approving a measure that would make daylight saving time permanent. Proponents say the bill would provide more daylight during the times Americans are most active. Measure now goes to the Senate, where passage, well, it's uncertain. More on these stories, townhall.com.
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4: A prominent elderly American has been shot and killed in the Philippines. Authorities aren't sure what a motive may have been in the case. Officials do say the investigation is now getting underway. We have more on the story from correspondent Lisa Dwyer.
19: An American marine biologist was shot and killed by three men who barged into his house in the central Philippines over the weekend. 73-year-old Kent Carpenter was at home with his companion Sunday night when three men with covered faces forced their way in. Carpenter's companion says one drew a gun and shot Carpenter, killing him instantly. They fled with a laptop, cash, and a backpack. Silliman University says Carpenter was an exceptional scientist who had collaborated with the university on marine research work and studies since 1976. Police are trying to determine a motive for the killing. I'm Lisa Dwyer.
4: Breaking news and analysis, townhall.com. Stocks up Tuesday after data showed slowing inflation.
20: Stocks rose on Wall Street after a report showed that inflation wasn't as bad as expected last month. The gains came even though oil prices continued to climb on worries that the U.S. and Iran may return to all-out war. The S&P 500 rose 0.4% Tuesday. The Dow added 9 points. That's less than 0.1%. The NASDAQ composite rose 0.9%. Treasury yields fell in the bond market following the better-than-expected report on inflation. Chip stocks and other AI winners rebounded. Big U.S. banks, including J.P. Morgan Chase, reported strong profits. A big drop in IBM stock kept the gains in check. Seth Sutel, New York.
4: A group of 26 Meta employees suing the company, claiming it used artificial intelligence systems that targeted those on medical and/or family leave for eventual layoffs. More on these stories, townhall.com.
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21: Good morning, MZ.
22: How are you feeling? Be honest.
21: I am doing just fine, MZ. How about yourself?
22: Good. And we it looks like we're going to get the good luck charm back up and running.
21: We're hoping, yeah. I need to take a look at whether that motor can be saved. We'll see.
22: Yeah. What's
23: the good luck charm?
22: The good luck charm is the fountain outside of our building.
23: I don't turn it on now. My car is parked right out there. Did you see my car? When you don't.
22: Yeah, it's a wonderful car.
23: Oh, yeah.
22: Wow.
23: MGB, yeah.
22: That was great. That voice is a famous voice that I'm
23: well,
22: sure...
23: Well, the body comes with it, you know.
22: The body and connected to the voice also is a famous body. To some of you, certainly. Okay, that belongs to Tony Russomanno, and that's a name that a good number of the KSCO audience will recognize as a world-class television news reporter originally KGO Channel 7 San Francisco, and then later on, and much more famously, for KPIX.
23: No, I would say in Santa Cruz, more famously on KGO TV.
22: Really?
23: Yes, because I was at KGO TV back when, you know, there were very few TV stations available in Santa Cruz, and I was the only the only television news reporter in Santa Cruz, reporting from Santa Cruz on the day of the Loma Prieta earthquake, because I disobeyed my boss. Well, we can get into that later.
22: Let's get into it now.
23: Oh, well. The earthquake happened, 1989, right?
22: Yeah, you know, October 17th.
23: That's right, at 5:04 p.m.,
22: exactly.
23: I think it was. Yes. And I was working at KGO, and I was working, I was the environmental and science reporter working out of the San Jose Bureau, but I was rarely in San Jose. Normally, you know, I worked out of my house.
22: And how long had you been in that position?
23: Oh, well, I was at KGO for 7 years, and I was at PIX for another 13 or 17 years, something like that. Then I retired in 2006, forcibly retired when the economy tanked and they cut staff. And
22: that far back that happened?
23: Yeah. Yeah, the recession, the Great Recession, 2007.
22: Yeah, yeah, yeah.
23: So anyway, so the quake happens, but 89, this was before the computers were being used to fix the exact location very quickly of where the epicenter was. The seismologists had to look at those print out graphs, you know, the little squiggly lines on paper, mm-hmm. and then do, you know, visual calculations, measuring, triangulating, where they thought the epicenter was and guessing at the magnitude. That's why the magnitude kind of varied greatly right after a quake. Well, the first report came out that the epicenter was in Gilroy and that it was a magnitude 7 quake. Ba-room! The entire bureau in San Jose empties out. All the TV stations, all the reporters, all the crew members, we all jump into our microwave vans and we go barreling down, you know, Highway 101. You know, we're going to the epicenter. And as my cameraman is driving, I'm listening to the radio. I'm switching back and forth between KGO radio and KCBS radio back when, you know, they were heavyweight stations, right? KCBS was all news. KGO was a major, major force. And they were taking phone calls because, you know, the people on there, they didn't know what was going on, you know. So, okay, line two, San Leandro, oh, it was terrible. There was a shock. And then there was a rolling motion. I'm thinking, okay, yeah, well, that's an earthquake, yeah. And okay, and, oh, you know, and they're taking calls all around the Bay Area. And then, you know, after about, you know, 20 minutes or so, we're still going down the road. I hear this woman call. Okay, now we have a call from Gilroy. Oh, here it is, the epicenter. And this woman gets on the phone. She says, oh, it's terrible. There was a shock. And then there was a rolling motion. I'm thinking, okay, all right. That's an earthquake. Yeah, go on. And she says, and a picture fell off my wall. Now, you know, I'm pretty dim, but I know that if it's a magnitude 7 earthquake in Gilroy, you know, a picture's not going to fall off your wall. Yeah. Your wall's going to fall off your wall.
22: Exactly.
23: And then it hit me like the hot kiss at the end of a wet fist. I was hearing people calling in from all around Northern California except Santa Cruz. No calls from Santa Cruz. So I called my news director. And he, of course, hair on fire. Everybody's, you know, the Bay Bridge has collapsed, and this is KGO, you know, and it was the start of the World Series, so it was all hands on deck. Everybody's running around. Suddenly, it's earthquake coverage. And he gets on the cell phone or two-way radio, and I say, look, I think everybody's wrong. I think the USGS is wrong. I think all of science, the entire world, is wrong. The epicenter is not in Gilroy. I think it's in Santa Cruz.
22: Somewhere, yeah.
23: And no, it's Santa Cruz. And said specifically because I was thinking, no calls, that's a blackout, something's happening. Without hesitation, he said, fine, go there. Now, that could have been a major, major mistake on my part, but it turned out I was right. So we get into Santa Cruz. The roads up 17 was closed. It was not like a cop standing on the road saying, sorry, road's closed. No, there were boulders in the highway. You know, you could climb over the boulders if you wanted and walk to town, but you weren't going to drive to town. There's no way. 152, all these roads were just terrible. Decimated. Well, somehow we managed to get on Highway 1, down, I don't know, probably ended up in Monterey, and started cruising up north, and we got to, I think, just outside of, somewhere on 101, there's a bridge, and the bridge had collapsed, and the trenches, the columns were sticking up through the asphalt. So, well, that one's out. So we jumped off the highway, and fortunately it was a four-wheel vehicle. We four-wheeled it. You know, through the brush and found a slough road, a dry riverbed.
22: Yeah. Really?
23: And got into Watsonville that way, got into the town center, and there was just everything was quiet, dark, and there was just a silent line of people walking in town, in Watsonville towards the park. They were just congregating. They knew to congregate in the park. And we pulled up, cameraman got his camera out, we started taking pictures of what was going on. And all of a sudden, I hear somebody yell, hey, TV crew, get over here. I'm saying, what the heck? Oh, God, they're going to kick us out or something. And I walk over, and there's this guy leaning over somebody on the ground. And there's a lot of blood. And he's working on this guy. He says, bring that light over here. The guy, he was some medic. He was doing surgery out in the open, in the field. He was sewing somebody up, and he needed the light because there was no electricity. So, yeah, of course, you know, give him the guy's light. My gosh. So we did that, stuck around for a while, and then, okay, well, let's keep moving. And, we ended up driving into Santa Cruz, and, where do we go? Well, a couple of years earlier, there was a building official, in the city of Santa Cruz who, was tasked with surveying all the buildings in downtown Santa Cruz because it was a state law that was passed following an earthquake in, I think it was Coalinga, a couple of years earlier. There was a lot of damage in downtown Coalinga, mainly from unreinforced brick buildings. So the state passed a law telling all communities in California to survey their buildings and come up with a list of buildings that would be in danger if a quake roughly the size of the one in Coalinga happened in your town. Coalinga, I think, was a 6.5.
22: Yeah.
23: Right? So Dave Steves was the chief building official. You know Dave?
22: Dave was a very good friend of
23: mine.
22: Oh, yeah.
23: Great guy.
22: Dave was part of the group called Citizens for Planning Reform, CPR.
23: Yeah.
22: And I was doing the CPR talk show to reform the planning departments of the city and county of Santa Cruz way back then. That's when I heard rumblings that the radio station was for sale.
23: Ah.
22: I was going to say that's Dave Steves.
23: Dave Steves.
22: And you knew Dave too, obviously.
23: Well, I knew Dave because
22: swell
23: of,
22: man.
23: Yeah,
22: just
23: because of this
22: person.
23: Because of this survey that he did.
22: Yeah.
23: Well, he did the survey and he looked at the buildings and he identified, I believe, 18 buildings that were in danger of major damage or collapse should a quake the size of one in Parkfield, wherever the hell it was, happen in Santa Cruz. And he presented his findings to the city council, and the recommendation was, close the buildings, retrofit, or tear them down and do something else, but fix these buildings because there's going to be trouble, people will die. And a lot of the merchants in downtown said, wait a minute, you can't close us down. We're just mom and pop operations. We'll be out of, we'll be put out of business. We can't close for 2 years while they're working. Maybe there was a way of, working around it, somehow something could have been done. But it was such an outcry that the city council shelved Dave's recommendations. In frustration, Dave quit.
22: Yep, I remember that.
23: Two years later, Loma Prieta earthquake hits, and the buildings that Dave identified were the ones that were seriously damaged or collapsed in that earthquake. Now, I knew Dave had retired. Mm-hmm. I knew he was still in town. So on the second day after the earthquake, I thought, I got to go back. And I did a story, 2 years before about Dave quitting and all this stuff, the whole thing, and had pictures of the buildings that he identified. So we went back and got that report that I did, recorded it, and I set it up. I called Dave and I said, "Hey, Tony, remember me? Oh yeah, Tony, how you doing? Oh ho ho. Hey Dave, you doing okay? Oh yeah, we're fine." I said, "Hey, listen, you're gonna replay that piece that we did a couple of years ago when you identified the buildings." "Oh yeah, good. I said, "Why don't you come out and meet me? I'm on Pacific right now. We're doing we're gonna do a live shot tonight for KGO at 6:00. Come on over and we'll play the old piece and I'll introduce you and we'll talk about what happened." "Okay, fine." So he came by and we did that, and I told the story, the backstory. We played, something of the original report. They came back to me live and I said, "Well, that was, then. This is today. And there's, devastation behind me. And this is Dave Steves." Camera, pans out and there he is. "Oh, how you doing?" So I say, "Dave, hey, what's going on?" "Oh, well, this is what happened, I said, "Well, did you run into anybody? Have you talked to anybody in the city yet?" I said, "No, just the city manager." Oh, really? What'd you say?" And, I looked at him and I just looked at him and I said, "Told you so." And I kind of nodded and I said, "Okay, what did he say?" And Dave looked at me and he said on the air, he said, "Well, he didn't say anything. He just kind of nodded and walked on." And I said, "Well, I guess there was nothing much he could say, is there?" Right. I said, "No." And that was that story.
22: What a great story. Wow. Yeah. Somewhere I have recordings of the old Citizens for Planning Reform talk show that was on for 2 hours Monday nights from 6 to 8 p.m., and Dave Steves was on a number of those.
23: Yeah.
22: I need
23: to
22: go dig those up somewhere.
23: Cool.
22: That'd be great. We are talking with Tony Russomano. We're going to be talking media. We're going to be talking FCC. We're going to be talking all kinds of stuff today.
23: Yeah, here on this wonderful radio station, serving all of most of Southeast Santa Cruz, KSCO Santa Cruz, the mighty 1080.
22: This is great. I mean, we need to, put your voice on for the
0: professional. Yes.
22: Yeah, absolutely.
0: Not like you are.
22: Not like me am.
23: Hey, who's this other voice that's just popped in?
22: That's Amy.
23: Yeah. Oh, the mysterious Amy.
22: Yeah.
23: Whoa.
22: Exactly. Well, anyhow, so Amy has very strong opinions on everything.
23: I don't. I have no opinions.
22: You don't?
23: I don't have opinions. I was a reporter. I didn't.
22: back when there was such thing as journalism, which there isn't anymore.
23: Yeah that's
22: you
23: why
22: agree?
23: I find absolutely agree. Yeah, everything is opinion. That I don't do opinion. I send me out, I'll report the facts. And if somebody has an opinion, I'll nod and say, well, yeah, it's possible. Sure, of course. I'd make a lousy talk show host, an awful talk show host.
22: Well, I would disagree. I would totally disagree with that. I think you'd be the best.
23: Nah.
22: But we'll you and I will talk about that in the next. Amy and I have to duck out early. I'm going to try to talk Tony into taking over after. If he absolutely refuses, Dave Michaels will put on a worst of show.
23: I'm starting a new career today, okay. and the you know, I'm supposed to start after this show. It's kind of loose, you know, so let's just see where this goes.
22: Happens.
23: But
22: exactly.
23: I'm opening up a brand new career. I actually am. I'm this is my first day. I'm going to be a male model.
22: Wow.
23: Yep.
22: And it was a perfect start on the radio.
23: Yeah, absolutely. Yes, I have the face for radio. There's no question about it. But I'm going to be modeling what I'm currently wearing. Look at this. Doesn't it? Go ahead, Amy. What do you think of this?
0: I don't know what it is.
23: Well, it's two shirts that are stitched together to make one garment. And there's a guy in SoCal who is having an open house today, and he made this. I heard about this store, and I immediately went down there because I thought this guy has got. Now this is I'm not paid. It's fine.
22: Yeah, it's okay. We want to know.
23: Yeah. I'm thinking, you know, I saw this little ad in Good Times, and the way it was worded, I just went, million-dollar idea. This guy has nailed it because he has managed to fuse together climate and repurposing, recycling and climate, a repurposed garment designed for the climate of Santa Cruz. He takes two shirts, vintage shirts that he gets at, like, you know, bargain stores or, you know, Goodwill, that sort of thing, and he pairs them up and puts them together. Usually it's like a flannel outside and a cotton shirt inside to get in and out of, and he uses, you know, all this is stitched, right? The collar is here, and I went down to his shop and we looked around and I just told him, well, dress me, you know. What would you do? And he said, whoa, look, well, you know, and he picked out, you know, a couple of colors. And he said, well, this is a good outer thing. And we looked around for an inner, an innie, calls it, the inside garment. And he showed me this first. And I went, too matchy. But we were looking through the shop. And finally, you know, it hit us. He said, yeah, this is it. This is perfect. He has his own little thing here with it. This, I don't know what you call it, a patch or something. And it's a Really Boss Apparel. Is the name of the shop, Boss Apparel.
22: Now, that's been around for a while, presumably,
0: oh,
22: yeah?
0: Do you know that?
22: No. No, I've never heard of it.
23: No.
22: Is this a new business that he's
23: starting?
22: It's
23: a new business, yes.
22: Oh,
23: this,
22: okay.
23: This guy was literally a Madison Avenue ad man. Worked on Madison Avenue for an ad agency as graphic design. Came out to Santa Cruz now. He's helping to take care of his mom here in Santa Cruz. But he's still working. So he came up with this idea of making these shirts. And he's got this sewing machine in his shop in SoCal. Do-de-do-de-do, he's doing sewing now and putting colors together. And I think it's pretty cool. So he's got an open house today. And
22: what time and where?
23: His place is on Walnut Street in SoCal. Walnut Street is a tiny little tree lined street.
22: Off of Maine.
23: Off of Maine. Yeah. Right. Yeah. Right across the street from the school, the SoCal school.
22: Yeah.
23: Right. Just a little one way street. Right. And it's today from 10 to 5 or 11 to 5, something like
22: we
23: that.
22: We can stop by on our way back.
23: You stop by. Yeah. Yeah. Amy, I think
0: you have a pocket. That's what you need.
22: I need pockets. Any shirt that I have has to have a pocket.
23: Well, I'm going to stand up here. You can see that.
0: Yeah, stand up.
22: A model.
0: Model.
23: Model.
0: Yes.
23: Yeah. A model. I mean, this is a pretty cool shirt, right?
22: So, but I mean...
0: Reverse side.
22: But,
0: both
22: but it's
0: sides.
22: It's
0: wear both.
22: But
23: no,
22: I was
23: only,
22: thinking
23: only wear the side out. Yeah.
22: I was thinking that it was stitched together to your inside shirt.
23: No, the inside shirt is just, you know, a regular shirt. a T-shirt, you know, like what you're wearing
22: except
23: now. You got
22: I have to have a pocket.
23: You have to have a pocket, right? You know, you can get a shirt with a pocket, the T-shirt with a pocket. However, I would if you walk in wearing what you're wearing right now, that would be a challenge for him because you're wearing Caltrans lime green.
22: Yeah.
23: Right? You should be out on the street, you know, directing traffic and, you know, standing in a pothole.
22: Yeah.
23: Neon green. Neon lime green. Not just the shirt. The hat also. And a contradictory color green jacket. No? Not a matching jacket. Just an awful combination
0: contrast.
23: Of green.
0: Yeah. I like contrast.
22: Exactly. And I don't like pastel colors. I like bright, bold colors.
23: Yeah, I understand that. Yes. That's right. Yeah. Yes. That color, the color actually looks good on you. It does. Yeah. Anything that covers you up.
22: I mean, it does. There must be some mistake. Anyhow, Dave Michaels, wait a minute. I can do this myself because I'm in the studio, huh? I just realized that we have not opened the show officially.
0: No.
22: And it's a habit when we're on remote for me to ask you to do it, but that's not necessary because I'm right here in the studio and I could play the hour one intro right now in 3, 2, 1.
23: 26 minutes.

0: Good morning, all you folks out in Radio Land. Yeah, Tim Zien welcoming you to hour number one of the KSCO Saturday Special. Now in its 36th year. And before that, we were 2 years as the Saturday Forum. Oh, my God.
1: Every Saturday?
0: Yeah.
1: Have you ever missed a show?
0: Yeah.
1: Oh, well, not much of a story, then.
0: Good.

0: our special music fanfare.
1: That's about the only music you can play. Aside from the Azusa March or something, you can do that, you know, the public domain stuff you can play, right?
0: Well, we can play, we pay, you know, music licensing fees.
1: Do you really?
0: They're not as much as for a music station.
1: Oh, no kidding.
0: Yeah.
1: Oh,
0: yeah. So that's our fanfare that we decided to play because it's a special fanfare.
1: Oh, they're all special shows. MG.
0: Well, no, this one really is special. You know why?
1: Because you did planning for the show. You made 2 phone calls.
0: Yeah, exactly. That's the reason. And but also the main reason is that it's not going to be a typically boring Saturday special. It's going to be a lively show, which you've already proven. I mean,
1: you've got great listeners. You have enthusiastic, informed, and reactive listeners.
0: That is true. But how do you know that?
1: Because I've listened to the station.
0: So you hear the talk shows, and that's the
1: I've lived here.
0: Do you know that we have a rule that's strictly enforced? We don't allow stupid people to listen to KSCO.
1: Oh, really?
0: Yeah.
1: Oh, that's good to know.
0: And if we catch them, there are severe penalties.
1: I would think so. You'd have to. You have to enforce it. You have to be strict about this. That's right.
0: Yeah. And
1: keep up the appearance.
0: But even so, you know, I've been. This has sort of been bothering me. I never even admitted this to Amy.
1: Uh-huh.
0: The Saturday specials of late, you know, they're okay, and people, I think, like them if they're hooked to them and so forth. But they're not as lively and as fun as they used to be. But I'm feeling energized today because we've got Tony here, and Tony has a great sense of humor, and Tony talks fast.
1: Considering I'm a raging liberal, yes.
0: And that is true.
1: Yeah.
0: You are the only person, the only raging liberal that I know of with a sense of humor.
1: Well,
0: every other one is totally humorless.
1: Well, actually, I wouldn't call myself a raging liberal. I'm more of a Marxist-Leninist.
0: Well, what's wrong with
2: Communist.
0: That?
1: No. A Marxist Leninist, but of the Groucho and John variety.
0: Good. John Lennon and Groucho Marx. Right. How cool. Okay, you said nothing is off limits, and this shouldn't be anyhow, but how old are you?
1: 75.
0: Okay, so you're just like just months older than I am. I'll be 75 in November.
1: Happy birthday. Oh, yeah, I'm November also, so I'll be 76 November.
0: So I'm the 9th, so you're probably more than a year older than me, right?
1: Mm. Yeah.
0: Uh-huh.
1: Mm-hmm.
0: Cool. But see, this is somebody, I mean, I've known Tony for years, but and it's only once every 8 or 10 years
1: Once in a blue moon.
0: Yeah, that we hook up and get together either on the show or on a walk around the lagoon.
1: That was very pleasant.
0: Yeah. So we don't do that often enough. But what I really appreciate more than anything about Tony right now, it's sort of a shot in the arm to me, because I've been feeling that as I age, I listen to recordings of like 5 or 6 years ago,
1: mm-hmm.
0: and I talked twice as fast then as I do now.
1: Yeah.
0: And I can't imagine you talking and thinking any faster than you do right now.
1: Well, that's always been my problem. I always, in speech and debate classes in high school, I lost a school debate because I talked too fast.
0: Really?
1: Yeah, I got singled out by the teacher, you know. You, and he points to me, sitting there cowering in a class, you know. You couldn't keep your looking about your bang bang there, bang bang. You know, it's like, oh boy, wow, yeah. Well, that guy was a jerk anyway.
0: I hope he wasn't a tenured teacher.
1: I don't think they had tenure back then.
0: Okay.
1: I hope not either.
0: Anyhow, this is really good, and it's inspirational to me, Tony, because you are actually older than I am, and you think and speak way faster than I. So that there is hope for me.
1: There is. No, you have a good radio cadence. Yeah, you have an understandable voice. You speak clearly, succinctly. You are a professional broadcaster. You should be.
0: There must be some mistake. I have never been called professional anything.
2: Well, you like compliments.
0: I do like compliments very much.
2: So you should be very happy about it.
0: I am happy about it.
1: You and Trump, you both like compliments, right?
0: Oh, my God. You know, we are we're cut from the same mold in that regard.
1: Absolutely.
0: If you compliment Trump, he loves you.
1: Right. And that's your secret here at this radio station. You are, have you thought about this? You are immune from the FCC.
0: No, I haven't thought of that.
1: You are.
0: Why do you say that?
1: Because you're a Trump supporter. You know, you have a lot of conservative voices. They're not going to go after you. We can say anything we want. You know, you're immune. You've got a get out of jail free card.
0: Do you believe that?
2: No, they just here last week.
0: The FCC was here last week.
2: Not immune.
1: Really?
0: Where is Dave Michaels? I was afraid to come in.
1: Did they break in?
0: Yeah. I was afraid I would lose my temper. No. You know? And so Dave and Ginny and Carol took care of the FCC.
1: Are you serious? Surprise inspection?
0: Yes. Except not surprise. Dave, I think you can hear me now. I think you can hear me. If you can hear me, good. Can you come on the mic and for the benefit of Tony and for the benefit of our audience, you were here during the not surprise recent FCC inspection.
3: Right? Oh, yeah.
0: Okay.
1: Did they have badges?
3: They did not have badges, no.
1: How do you know they were the FCC?
2: FBI, I mean.
3: Well, you know, they flashed some kind of ID that was in their wallet, but they didn't have a badge.
1: Okay, well, something. All right.
3: Yeah.
0: So how did that go, and what was the purpose of that?
3: They wanted to check up on the status of the tower out there.
0: Oh, yeah.
1: Did they climb the tower?
3: No.
1: Did they go out and look at the tower?
3: They did.
1: Yeah. Did they find it to be okay?
3: They found the one that they had access to be okay. Yeah, the other one is inaccessible because of the catwalk that was washed up.
0: But they didn't want to go in the boat because you could have taken them out in the boat, right?
3: I didn't even know the boat was there. I think it washed up.
1: Okay, they walked into this radio station, this living testament to the history of radio, this place, this sacred spot. Honestly, I'm serious. Did they react at all? Did they look around and go, oh, my God?
3: They were very young, and I don't know that they appreciated what was here.
1: Did you show them the bomb shelter?
3: I did show them the bomb shelter, yes.
1: Reaction?
3: They were kind of meh. it's hard to believe, but yeah, they were kind of meh.
1: Now, meh. MZ.
0: Great word.
1: They were meh. Is this the only... Are you aware of any other broadcasting facility in the United States that has a bomb shelter?
0: Definitely not.
2: No.
1: This is the only one.
0: This is the only one, and it's the only operating. RCA designed and built to RCA specifications, Radio Corporation.
1: Right.
2: The other one.
0: There's
2: Germany.
0: One other one is in Deutschland.
1: Uh-huh.
0: But it is not on the air. It's an off-the-air radio museum.
1: Ah, I know that story. Yes.
0: Yeah.
1: Yes, that was Model A or something, or Model B of the radio,
0: you know,
1: in a box.
0: It sounds to me like you know more than I do, but the guy who knows most is Billy Graff. Bill Graff, you know. But I do know that, the only other RCA specification to be a radio station that is not an on-air radio station is in Germany.
1: Right, because at the time, RCA was selling basically radios in a box, you know, radio stations in a box, and you would order a Model A or a Model B. And that's what this station... Yes, and that's what this station was. It was one of the Model A or Model B. I don't know which one it was.
0: Who told you that?
1: I think it must have been Billy.
0: Okay.
1: He was, because he was here the day Eric and I were here, right?
0: Right.
1: Yeah,
0: okay,
1: yeah,
0: okay.
1: Yeah.
0: Now I'm... I'm starting to remember. Whoa!
1: It all comes back to you.
0: Yeah. But anyhow, so this is an amazing building.
1: It is.
0: And I'm hoping that it will continue to be an amazing building.
1: Well, what else can it be? It's either a radio station or a duck pond.
0: Well, that's probably true, but there are in the zoning there are a few other things, but you know, in talking
2: surely.
0: A Boyd sanctuary?
1: Boyds. Dirty, disgusting, lice-ridden Boyds.
0: No, we love Boyds. Yeah. But anyhow, during the storm of January 2023, the same storm that wiped out the Capitola Wharf, wiped out one and badly damaged a second one of our wharfs.
1: Yes.
0: And we are still dealing with the government and the county and the insurance company to help us get back to where we
1: were.
0: Yeah.
1: Going. So, but hey, speaking of that, you know, a little news here.
0: Yeah.
1: Beware. Number one, we're in store for a super El Nino this year. Number two, beware over the next 3 or 4 days. We're probably going to have some flooding because extremely high tides are coming in, and we
0: king tides.
1: I'm not sure they're calling it a king tide, but there are weather advisories. I can look it up here, but there are weather advisories out for the next several days for high tide. So just be aware. Like, what is that? What's the street out here by the by the beach?
0: East Cliff.
1: East Cliff, right? But that little U-shaped turn that goes right past the beach. What is that beach called? Is it Seabright Beach?
0: Right here it's called Corcoran Beach.
1: Corcoran Lagoon. Yeah.
0: Corcoran Lagoon.
1: Yeah, but
0: and
1: where
0: then
1: the
0: Corcoran
1: but
0: beach.
1: You know where the road takes a little dip and there's, you know, that typically floods. That's probably
0: going to
1: flood. Yeah.
0: Oh my God. Well, that's no good. Anyhow,
1: radio does best, you know, public service broadcasting, you know, telling people, hey, look out, there's a truck coming towards you. Oh, okay, you know.
0: Okay, so let's see, we did the hour one intro, and we did the fanfare music. So, let's see, there was a natural lead-in for something that I forgot. So
1: cute story there, MZ.
0: Yeah, there was we were going to do a natural lead in about FCC light.
1: Oh, the FCC.
0: Mind.
1: Yeah, you're immune to
2: the
1: FCC.
2: Why you have to wear sunglasses?
0: Okay, I'll take them off.
1: Well,
0: there.
2: It's too bright.
0: Yeah.
2: Lights.
0: I don't know. You know.
1: I thought it was a look.
0: Well,
1: and
0: maybe.
1: You're not, but you're reading glasses or your other
0: these
1: glasses.
0: These are reading glasses. You're older than I am. Have you had cataract surgery?
1: No.
2: Wow, look at
0: boy. He's so lucky. I don't have my original lenses because they were turning opaque.
1: You saw too many terrible things.
2: Maybe you got a stem cell.
0: Stem cell
2: therapy.
1: Totally. Stem cell therapy.
0: Did you get stem cell therapy?
1: No, I'm perfectly content with my own individual cells. Thank you.
0: Okay.
1: And
0: all
1: they're
0: right.
1: Not for sale.
0: Damn. I thought we could make a deal because I definitely need some of that. Anyhow, we'll find 831-479-1080. So we're actually.
1: Oh, we're taking calls now? You're on the air. What's your beef, Chucko?
0: Yeah, there is G Joe
2: already. Yeah,
0: G Joe. Without even my opening the phone lines, G Joe is there, and now you're on the air.
4: Okay, I got a couple comments about Tony, but I have to ask this question because you guys are talking about the earthquake. Amy, where were you in October of '89?
2: United States. I was in a
4: where?
2: Bar. I think I'm on a bar just right after
0: BART,
2: work
0: on BART.
2: To the East Bay on the Lafayette. That time I lived there, and then the earthquake happened. We nobody know. They just stopped the bar, you know, the bar train, and then we are in the tunnel, you know, between Orinda
0: under the bay.
2: Yeah, Orinda to Lafayette the tunnel.
0: Oh, that tunnel, not under the bay. Okay,
2: yeah. Just fortunately, just out of the Bay Bridge.
0: The Caldecott Tunnel is what.
2: Yes,
0: you were.
2: And then I didn't know what's happening, and everybody didn't know. Just stop. Then they manually remove the train out of the tunnel.
0: How did they do that?
2: Arriving Orinda. I don't know. They have a manual system. When this happened, they shut down the power immediately, manually move out.
1: Yeah. Right. The whole system shuts down automatically.
2: Yeah.
1: Right.
2: Yeah. Then the people just say, two people have a radio. At that time is no cell phone, yeah. So two people have a radio. So they listen to radio. They said, so the radio work. I tell you about the emergency. And they say earthquake. Wow, the Bay Bridge just cracked. Everything, wow, then we see that still shaking that time. Then we come out and we saw the sign, the present, Person that valley or so, that sign was shaking, so we know the earthquake. Yeah,
1: Amy just illustrated one truism about earthquakes in general, Loma Prieta in particular, that everybody has an earthquake story. And if you tell an earthquake story, the people who have been through the earthquake are standing by, fidgeting, waiting to tell their story.
0: Yeah,
1: because
0: right.
1: Everybody has the story to tell, and they can't wait for the other person to shut up so they can get on with their story.
0: You just described the people waiting to do their karaoke.
2: So, Gijo,
1: and we have a guy waiting here on the phone who wanted
2: Thank
1: to
2: you,
1: talk
2: Gijo,
1: to
2: Thank you, Gijo. You asked me first, so
1: That's
2: I don't
1: very
2: have
1: nice.
2: To wait.
1: See, there you go. Good prompt.
0: Now, go ahead, Gijo.
4: Okay. I'm thinking of another question. Amy, how was your English back then? It was okay? You could understand?
2: Yeah, I understand. I already been in the United States for 7 years that time, 1989.
4: Oh, okay. Have you been through an earthquake before?
2: Yeah, a bigger one in China.
4: Okay.
2: Yeah, the whole city, I think nobody ever reported it, even today. The whole city just like a Pompeii. Buried underneath. That's
1: what
2: end
1: city?
2: The story in Yunnan province, and one small city, just whole thing down.
1: Name of the city?
2: What's the name? Let me think about.
1: Well, what year?
2: So many. 1970. I was there.
0: You were in the labor camp.
2: Yes.
0: You were in
2: Yunnan province. Yeah, 71 or 72 or some big, huge one. First, they started with near Beijing. Then the Yunnan one was actually bigger. The whole city just buried. No more.
4: Jesus Christ.
2: Yeah. Now, nobody know about that. So I stayed that place. We had to stay out. We live in the bamboo house in the Thai village. So it's, but we had to move out just outside. We're sleeping outside for months. You know, just have a tent. Like that. Yeah.
4: Wow.
2: That was so many people die. Yeah. Because they never let the Red Cross to come in and to report it or anything. Nobody know. Whatever happened in China, nobody know. That's one, you know, this 250th anniversary for United States, Trump speech in Rushmore talk about communism killed 100 million people, right? Communist. But that's not including China.
1: Was that the Tang Shen earthquake? Was that the
2: Changshan, yeah. But that was the first one. And then later in Yunnan province, which in the southwest, far away from Tangshan. Well, Tangshan one is near Beijing.
1: That was 76. 1976
2: yeah.
1: was that one.
2: That was later, but
1: that was a 7.6.
2: Yeah, 7.6. Yeah.
0: 7.6 in 76.
1: Uh huh.
2: Yeah. Yeah.
1: Mm-hmm. Yeah.
4: Okay. Interesting. What bugs me is when they report an earthquake, they say, okay, it's a 7.2 or whatever, and we know what we experienced. Sometimes they delay or they never tell the duration because ours was 15 seconds, but I've heard earthquakes could be 1 or 2 minutes. I can't imagine.
1: That's true. There gets to be a magnitude beyond which the magnitude doesn't increase, but the duration increases. So, like the earthquake in Chile, I believe 1960, a magnitude 9.5, that quake went on for minutes. It went on for so long and it was so strong that people they were screaming and hollering in terror, and eventually they stopped screaming and just sat down on the ground, you know, and just waited for the thing to end, you know.
2: Yeah.
1: Yeah.
4: Yeah.
2: You know, you're not able to open window to get out or door. You just suck it in. I've experienced that. Just you can't do anything about it. So just like you say, just sitting down there, wait until finished.
1: Yeah.
2: Yeah. Whatever. Maybe just buried, you know.
0: So, you called about something besides earthquakes, right, Gijo? Go ahead.
4: Yes. Okay. So before I called, I Googled Tony's name, and he's not Marciano. He's not related to Rocky Marciano.
1: No, I'm not.
0: Russo Tony.
1: Yeah.
4: Yeah, I know. So I got the right name, and it shows his picture back then and now.
1: There are a couple of Tony Russomanos, though.
4: I got the right one.
1: Some of them are not in jail, frankly. There's a journalism professor, a Tony Russomanno journalism professor, and he and I get mixed up, and much to his annoyance. There's a Tony Rizzomano in Chicago who's in this this Yahoo rock band. He plays guitar. Got to get in touch with him somewhere along the line. Oh, and there was a Tony Rizzomano who actually came and visited me when I was working at KGO. Actually showed up at the office. And he was opening a pizza parlor in Fremont, he and his family, and they wanted me to come out and officiate and do the grand opening of the pizza parlor in Fremont. And I still have his original menu. It's Tony's Pizzeria, right? And it's got the typical, Italian chef kiss, that thing. Yeah, that's right. That was his logo. And I'm thinking, oh, come on. How many stereotypes?
0: Yeah.
1: No, unfortunately, I didn't. Oh, but in typical Rizzomano business fashion, he lasted about a month and went under. Anyway, so you Googled me. Oh, all right.
4: Okay, so I assume I got the right one because it mentioned KGO and KPX.
1: Yeah.
4: But I didn't know, yeah, or I didn't remember.
1: Oh, here we go.
4: Because
1: this
4: your
1: go.
4: Name... No,
1: all
4: no, no,
1: right.
4: no,
1: all
4: no.
1: Right.
4: No, listen.
1: All right.
4: You were at the Exxon Valdez spill and the Jonestown massacre?
1: Yes.
4: You were in both of those?
1: Yeah.
4: Wow. Talk about those, if you want to.
1: Well, yeah, I mean, it's no... I was in Valdez, Alaska for 30 days after the Exxon Valdez disaster. It's one of those deals. I used to tell people, when I was doing that kind of reporting in those years, I would be prepared for a news story by always having my passport with me. At the end of my career, I was prepared for a news story by having a full tank of gas. The travel stopped happening after satellites became ubiquitous, satellite usage.
4: Oh.
1: But at the time of Exxon Valdez, it was like I got a phone call. And it was the assignment editor saying, there's been an oil spill in Alaska. Go to the airport, get on a plane, and go to Anchorage. You couldn't fly into Valdez. Okay, then what? Well, then, rent a car and drive to Valdez. And make sure your cameraman has extra batteries. So, yeah, we did. And drove all night from Anchorage to Valdez. Shot, a day and a half worth of pictures. Then had to drive back to Anchorage, get on a plane, fly back to San Francisco, come to the studio, and do the editing on story. So we couldn't transmit out of Valdez. The satellites weren't there yet and available. It wasn't until maybe a week later that ABC got their portable satellite facility up and running, and then we worked out of the hotel in Valdez, and I stayed there, and we have traveled all around the islands of Prince William Sound. Most of them were completely inaccessible except by boat, even in the best of times, subsistence living, had the CEO of Exxon there lying in my face in front of the camera that the islands had been cleaned up, that the cleanup had been successful. He lied directly on camera, and we could see that there was oil still. If you kicked a stone, they were all stone beaches on the island, you kicked one of the stones and there was oil underneath, right? But nobody was calling the guy out on his lies. They were just, well, our job is just to report. You morons. you tell the truth, right? And so I kept that up, and it was a big deal. And

0: station in San Francisco radio.
1: When Sherwood was there,
0: dead,
1: right?
0: On Sherwood, yeah. And, you know, I was only supposed to work there for a couple of weeks, ended up being 3 years. But I got a phone call from the news director one Sunday morning saying, we got a report that that Leo Ryan has been shot in Guyana. So, you know, get on a plane and go to Guyana. And, okay. And the news director says, do you have a passport? And not having one at the time, I, of course, said yes. So that was a, it's like a Sunday. There was no flight until Monday, which gave me a chance to go to the passport office in San Francisco and set what I believe is still the world record for speed in getting getting a passport, because everybody knew that something weird was going on in Guyana, because at the time People's Temple was a local story. It was a San Francisco story. That, you know, the major operation was in San Francisco, and Jim Jones was a well respected man in at the time. He was a major force in not fundraising, but raising large numbers of people for Democratic candidates and issues. Every major political figure in California, you know, went through the People's Temple at some time, you know, kind of saying hello to Jim, and Jones would you know, introduce his flock to the, you know, it was this mutual admiration society, and it's like, oh, it's a church, you know, how damaging could it be? Then the story started coming out, and it was especially a reporter at a small publication in Ukiah did the first expose of People's Temple. Later, New West Magazine did something, and it just got to be too hot for Jones in San Francisco, so he packed up the flock, and they all went to Guyana. There were stories that kept circulating about, you know, people trying to leave and being unable to leave. So eventually, Leo Ryan, who was a elected representative, he was a U.S. representative.
1: Congressman, yeah.
0: Thank you. You know, said, well, I'm going to go down and investigate. And he you know, flew in with, accompanied by a network TV crew from NBC. A couple other reporters, San Francisco reporters, and off he went. And, you know, Jones put on the show for him, and the people, you know, most of them were, you know, doing their little act, but a couple of them came up to him and, like, slipped him a note, you know, whispered, hey, you know, we're trying to get out of here, and blah, blah, blah. So he took a few out with him, and Jones lost it. He was confronted by Congressman Ryan and said, you know, there are people who want to leave. And Jones's response, and we got, you know, we got this on recorded. He said, people lie, friends. People lie. They lie. I don't know what they're trying to do here, but they're lying. And he just went off. And at the time, he was near death. He was addicted to speed, and he had fried his brain. His doctor let us know this. He was just incapable of rational thought. So he didn't want people leaving, and he sent his gunmen out, and they shot up Ryan's plane, and Ryan died.
1: Jackie Spears was
0: Spears was there. Yeah, she got her shoulder shot, and she recovered, but, you know, pretty bad wound. Reporter for NBC News, he was killed. The sound man, though, who was still attached to the reporter by a thick cable, survived by, you know, playing dead. And it's terrible, horrible stuff. But all this was happening without anyone in San Francisco knowing. All we heard was that Ryan had been shot. There was no word about mass suicide or mass murder. And it took several days. We thought there were hundreds of people who had escaped into the jungle. I was in Georgetown at that point, the capital, because, you know, I needed to get the story out, and there was no way to do that from Jonestown. There's no facilities there at all. You had to, you know. So I'm back in, you know, I'm in Georgetown. And
1: you're talking November 1978.
0: Yeah, November. Yeah. Terrible month. You know, the report was that there were about, you know, 300, 400 dead, and hundreds more were in the jungle. And supposedly the U.S. was, you know, U.S. forces had come in, and they were conducting search and rescue in the jungle and trying to find people. They couldn't find anybody.

0: Well, then we finally found out when they got the United States Graves Registration Team in to survey what was going on, bodies on the ground, in that hot sun, they found that there was a miscount, that the Guyanese police first came in and they counted the bodies on the ground at the camp. But they were understandably hesitant to touch the bodies. So they did not know that there were bodies piled upon bodies. There were several layers of bodies, and those accounted for the supposed missing people of Jonestown. There were a few people who a couple of, maybe a half dozen escaped. During the shooting, there were a couple of others who were dispatched by Jones. Two men, in particular, were given a suitcase full of cash and a note. And the note was addressed to the Soviet embassy. And they were told to go to the Soviet embassy, and they had a large amount of money. I forgot now exactly how much. But they dispatched by Jones. Off they went in the jungle. And they didn't get very far until they decided that, screw this, they decided they were going to ditch the cash, in a chicken coop and come back later to get the money. And they ended up in Georgetown. And, they didn't come back because the police got there first and the cops got the money. They still had the note, and the note was in fact addressed to the Soviet embassy. Some cockamamie scheme that Jones had cooked up again. So, yeah, that was all going on, and it was a terrible time to be there. It was beyond comprehension. It was beyond rational understanding, especially with the Guyanese going on about their life. They didn't care what was happening in the jungle. It was not their problem. It was an American problem. The Guyanese were getting ready to celebrate Christmas. One of the most bizarre scenes that I had was interviewing these two guys who had been carrying the cash, interviewing them on the open air veranda of this seedy turn of the century hotel in Georgetown. And as I'm doing this interview, I'm trying to make sense of what these guys are telling me about mass murder and suicide and babies being forced to take cyanide by their mothers. And while this is happening, there was a group of Guyanese ballerinas, young girls, dancing off in the corner to the music of a kettle band, playing jingle bells in 90 degree heat. It was the strangest, most bizarre cinematic horror story that I could not imagine. And yeah, that was Guyana Thanksgiving, 1978.
1: Wow.
2: Jeez, primary.
3: Yeah, thanks for G Joe for bringing that up. That's fantastic. Tony, remember when I was on the phone with you privately, I asked if you knew my other friend Rick Lobsher. And he was part of that. He was working for Kron then, I think.
0: Oh, yeah, yeah.
3: And he was close personal friends with Dan White.
0: Oh,
3: so
0: that's
3: it was
0: right.
3: Really, yeah. Really difficult for him. And good friends with the lady who became the mayor, Dianne Feinstein,
0: yeah. Mm-hmm.
3: Afterwards.
0: Yeah.
3: And now when I hear that you worked for KSFO, the world's greatest radio station back when Don Sherwood was
0: that's
3: there.
0: That's what they called themselves and they were.
3: That's where Rick Lobsher went to work the day after graduation from UC
0: that's
3: Santa Cruz.
0: Right. That's what I remembered about him. Yeah, yeah, yeah, yeah, yeah. Right. Yeah, I have met him. He came back to visit once and introduced himself. Yeah, nice guy. Right. Well, the City Hall assassinations, Moscone and Melk, that happened literally as I was landing at JFK Airport in New York, coming back from Guyana. I was met at the airport by a friend of mine who was working for UPI at the time, UPI Radio. And he said, "Hey, the mayor and one of your supervisors just got shot and killed. You need to come with us and help us do the reporting. Help us with background stuff." So I, it's okay, and off we went. It's fresh back from Guyana. It's like, oh, here's something else that just happened.
3: We got 5 seconds. The news is going to get us. We'll continue afterwards. KSCO Santa Cruz, Salinas, Monterey, San Jose. It's 11.
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2: News this hour from Town Hall. I'm Jason Walker. Michigan officials eyeing lettuce as a possible cause of a very large cyclospora outbreak.
4: 2026 is already the nation's worst year for reported cases. More than 30 states have reported infections. Michigan has more than 3,300 cases. Officials there say early information points to lettuce or salad greens as a possible culprit. Michigan officials advise consumers to buy whole heads of lettuce, discard the outer layers, and thoroughly wash what's left. They also suggest avoiding bagged lettuce and pre-mixed salad kits. Cyclospora is a microscopic parasite that commonly causes watery diarrhea. I'm Lisa Dwyer.
2: Trump administration telling ICE officers to suspend most vehicle stops after two deadly shootings. The suspension not absolute. There is room for exceptions when executing a criminal warrant or working with partner agencies. A call for more protection amid dangerous times for judges all across the country. Correspondent Bob Agnew has more.
5: Supreme Court Justice Amy Coney Barrett has told lawmakers that a sharp increase in threats targeting her and other justices is increasingly encroaching on their personal and family lives. Barrett, along with liberal Justice Elena Kagan, testified to Congress on Tuesday, a rare event for members of the High Court. With violence and intimidation on the rise nationwide, the justices are seeking millions of dollars to enhance security to help keep judges safe across the country. Bob Agner reporting.
2: The sister of the late South Carolina Senator Lindsey Graham has now been sworn in to fill his seat 3 days after his death. Darlene Graham will fill the remaining 6 months of her brother's term. A separate special election will then be held, actually next month, to pick a new GOP nominee in the general election. More on these stories, townhall.com.
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2: Well, authorities are still gathering some information overseas, but British police now say that a former politician and reality TV contestant apparently has been the victim of a targeted attack.
7: Lawrence Taylor, head of National Counterterrorism Policing, says authorities are investigating the planning and motivation behind what he calls a targeted attack on the former politician and reality TV contestant Anne Widdecombe. A 28-year-old man remains in custody on suspicion of murder and terror crimes. Widdecombe, who is 78, was a prominent voice in British politics, known for her socially conservative views. Police believe she was attacked on Wednesday afternoon and found dead the next day in her rural home in southwest England. Authorities have not disclosed the cause of death, only noting she sustained serious injuries. I'm Charles de Ledesma.
2: And more on these stories, townhall.com. Well, now this could be just a tad bit embarrassing or maybe humiliating, but at least he didn't get tossed in the slammer. The governor of Nevada pulled over for a traffic violation.
8: In video from the Las Vegas Metropolitan Police Department.
9: Good. Sergeant Chigo, Metro Police. The reason I'm stopping you is for the... I'm aware. For the red light violation back there. So, you're good to go, sir. Appreciate you. Have a good day.
8: The governor immediately identified himself as Lombardo, and the interaction with the police officer who stopped him lasted about 15 seconds. The governor's campaign says he was stopped briefly over a question about whether he had come to a full stop before turning right on red. The president of a police union that endorsed the governor says it's common practice to let a driver go without a citation. I'm Haya Pinjwani.
2: But one has to wonder, why didn't the governor have a driver and a security detail? More on these stories, townhall.com.
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3: Dave Michaels.
10: Good morning, MZ.
3: Thank you for fixing our fountain.
10: Oh, you are very welcome.
3: Oh, my God. Now the money is going to start pouring into this place.
10: All right.
3: Yeah, we've been waiting for years and years, right, Amy?
0: Is, yeah. Oh, is it fonting now?
3: Yeah.
0: It is.
11: Right now, yes.
3: Oh.
11: Feng shui for the feng shui.
3: Yeah.
0: Oh, the feng shui.
3: You know about
0: feng shui. It's in full sway. Oh, sure.
3: You know about that.
0: Oh, everyone knows feng shui. Yeah, I worked with him in 83, I believe.
3: With Feng Shui?
0: Oh, personally, yeah.
3: Mr. Feng Shui?
0: Mr. Shui himself, yeah.
3: That's great.
0: The fabulous Feng brothers.
3: All righty. So let's see. I think G. Joe is still on the
0: radio. Are you still there with us, G.
3: Joe? We have to get to the end of your comment. And then we have one other call.
0: Come on. Hit us with your best shot.
3: Yeah.
0: Go ahead.
12: You can still hear me?
0: Yeah, of course we can.
3: You're on the air.
12: Okay.
0: What, you think we have extra listeners we can just dismiss willy-nilly?
12: I thought you rate them. Oh, whatever. Okay. Oh. I have a trivia question, kind of. Did you ever, like, not get along best with any of your cameramen since you're in close proximity to them for so long?
0: Yeah, one. Yeah. It wasn't his fault. He smelled bad. And it wasn't body odor. No, he was trying to fix it. He took showers and all this stuff. He was a clean guy, but he just exuded some sort of scent, and it wasn't perfume scent. It was something about his body. Or his
3: and he his wasn't old, so it wasn't,
0: he was not old. It was an old person.
3: It was an old person.
0: And
3: smell.
0: it triggered migraines with me. It was terrible.
12: Whoa.
3: Ew.
0: Yeah. I know. That was it. I'd have disagreements with the cameraman about, getting a certain shot or something, or paying attention. You know, guys are, fall asleep on the job and that kind of thing. But not literally, but, they're just not paying attention to what was going on. They're jawboning with the cameraman from the other station, and they miss, the mayor walking in or something, that kind of stuff. But pretty minor. I mean, because first of all, it was a lot of fun. It was the way the two stations, the two TV stations I worked for, first KGO-TV and then KPIX-TV, my boss was the same in both stations. Harry Fuller was the news director, and he got into a tiff with the general manager of the station and quit with immortal words, which I cannot say on the radio. It truly.
3: Oh, go ahead.
0: No, it's one of the seven deadly. No, I cannot. Okay. But I'll tell you off. I'll tell you later. Anyway, So he walked out and went across the street to KPIX and became the news director there, and then began hiring people from KGO, and I was one of them. I got KGO said, yeah, well, take a hike, and I did across the street and went to work. That same day at the competitor across the street. And it was just a pleasure to work at both of those stations because, this guy was he's still around, he retired, but he was a true news person,
3: We got to get him on the Saturday special as a guest. It'll be wonderful.
0: Yeah,
3: because I really want to talk about the death of journalism.
0: Sure,
3: it'd be a great topic.
0: Oh, he'd be great. Yeah, Harry, he's a birder. He's a birder up in Oregon now.
3: Well, he would love visiting KSCO and our buds in our lagoon.
0: The buds, yeah. So he would. Yeah.
3: G. Joe, thank you for calling 479-1080.
12: Okay, bye.
3: Okay, bye. Appreciate it. Now here's Alec in Santa Cruz. Alec, you're on with Tony and Amy and poor old MZ.
13: Hey, MZ and Amy and Tony, thanks for taking my call, MZ. I just wanted to start by complimenting the show. I wanted to say that Tony has balls of steel for going to Guyana and Jonestown, and my main question was if he was part of the crew or knew the crew and the cameraman
0: No.
13: Of the
0: No. You see,
13: where like he's like, you know, he's like talking. He's at some podium. And he's like, okay, you know, just like drink the Kool-Aid. And there's all these babies like crying and like convulsing. And he's like, no, it's okay. Just keep going. I'm like, God, I think I like saw that twice, and I was like so sick I couldn't watch it.
0: Oh, it was terrible. Like, yeah. By the way, it wasn't Kool-Aid. It was not Kool-Aid. It was Flavor-Aid. It was grape Flavor-Aid.
14: Oh, really?
0: Yeah. Everybody says, oh, drink the Kool-Aid. Well, no, it's okay. It's like one of those stupid, things I correct people on. It's like, who cares whether it's Kool-Aid or Flavor-Aid? My God, there are 900 people.
3: And Wick's Flavor-Aid.
0: I wasn't part of the expedition that went down with Congressman Ryan. I was sent down after the report came out that Ryan had been shot. So and that was, you know, no one could imagine that there was mass murder and mass suicide going on. It was, our congressman's been shot. So, you know, it's a story. That's the story. The congressman's been shot. Well, then it all developed. As I said, it developed days later that there were bodies out there.
13: Right.
0: And hundreds of them uncounted.
13: Wow.
0: Yeah.
13: I compliment you on, going there, reporting, and also going to Santa Cruz. I mean, it was interesting that you brought up that the communication was gone from Santa Cruz, because what I recall was having to go stay at my uncle's for a month, and we had to call Downey in L.A. to relay messages to family, you know, maybe that was like less than a mile away. And at the time that the quake happened, you know, we were trying to watch the World Series, and my dad's Orly wood stove flipped over with a fire going in it.
0: Oh, that's not good.
13: So he had the task of trying to get a hot fire out of a wood stove. It was.
0: Did the house burn, or was he able to?
13: No.
11: No power.
13: Ah,
3: no,
13: he part saved is good.
11: No power.
13: Yeah. Yeah, he got tired of my aunt, so he came back, and there was maybe like three piles of bricks, and there was also some nails that came out of the wall with such force that they're stuck in the other wall by a couple feet, because you know it had the vertical and horizontal motion.
0: That's right. Correct.
13: My parents got locked in the house. It's a redwood cabin, kind of by Bean Creek, and me and my sister were out in the yard. I just remember holding on to the hillside since I was only maybe like four. I thought it was a giant, because that's really all I knew. And, you know, my concept of things is I was just holding on to the hillside with this guttural, sound and all the movement. I mean, you know, you pretty much think you're going to die, but... Anyway, the topics, certainly, kudos to you for, you know, for doing and reporting on all that. And thank you.
3: Yeah, kudos to you.
0: It was my job, you know, I enjoyed it. And, you know, there were two types of damage in Santa Cruz County, the way people describe the damage. It was, you know, when asked, so how was your, you know, I'd say, not so bad, or pretty bad. Not so bad means every piece of glass in the house was broken. The doors were askew. Cabinets would not open. Everything was tossed about. Walls were cracked. Living was disrupted for a very long time. That was not so bad. Pretty bad means your house is a pile of sticks and rubble at the bottom of a ravine. Those were the two types of damage.
11: So this case, your building is fine, right?
3: Yeah.
11: Amazing.
3: It's absolutely amazing. And in fact, our KGO's towers fell over. And my understanding is that the all of the radio and television stations were off the air in the Bay Area for a while. And if you wanted any radio, if you wanted to listen to the radio at all you could do was listen to KSCO, the Santa Cruz station.
0: And for a while.
3: Yeah. At least for several hours.
0: And wow. KSCO became the de facto headquarters for a lot of other radio and TV stations. I understand
3: it's true.
0: It. Yeah.
3: It's true.
0: Yeah.
3: Yeah, and I didn't. That was like 2 years before I had the station, you know, or a year and a quarter. Or something. Alec, thank you for calling 479-1080. Go ahead.
0: Talk. No, guys, you want to take another? Go ahead.
3: Yeah, here's
0: waiting.
3: Jan in San Lorenzo Valley. You're on, Jan.
14: Hi. Yeah, I want to ask Tony to give me an opinion about AT&T wanting to get rid of our landline.
0: Thank you for mentioning that. Thank you. I was trying to think. There was something I wanted to say about that last call about landlines. I still have a landline. MZ, do you have a landline?
3: No.
0: You, the caller, what is your name again?
3: Alec.
14: Jan.
3: He's gone.
14: Jan.
0: No. The woman. Jan. Do you still have...
14: I'm up here in the mountains in Boulder Creek, surrounded by all these beautiful trees, and I can't get a cell signal.
0: Exactly, right.
14: And also on Bear Creek Road and Highway 9 going in towards Saratoga, there's no cell coverage. So if you break down, you can't contact anybody for help.
0: That's right.
14: And smoke signals are not,
3: Not wise in an area of so many trees.
0: Exactly.
14: Yeah.
0: No.
14: Especially when we have concerns about earthquakes and fires.
0: And AT&T has won approval to get rid of landline service.
3: All of them?
0: What do you mean all of them?
14: As many as they can.
0: Yeah. Well, yeah. In Santa Cruz County.
3: Wow. How come that got past me? Jeez.
0: This has been going on for a long time. They were. It's probably not over yet. I don't think it's a final, definitive. Case closed.
14: What would we do if we can't have any communication?
0: Yeah. Well,
14: I could use is a radio to know what's going on. Otherwise, I can't call for help. I'm 81 years old.
0: Yeah.
14: And disability.
0: The phone company is trying to argue that we will provide equipment that will connect to a cell tower, and it's like if you tell them, hey, I don't have cell service in my home, they'll say, well, we'll give you this relay thing that you can mount up on your roof or something that will, the phone company is trying to get the regulatory.
14: I can't get a signal.
0: I know that. We all know that here in Santa Cruz. There are places where you cannot get a signal. It doesn't matter how high, maybe you put a 100-foot tower.
14: And we're close to the great Silicon Valley and in most other countries of the world, they have cell coverage, but we don't.
0: I don't think that, honestly, I think there's certain areas of Palo Alto that still do not have cell phone coverage. Really? Yeah. Anyway, you're right. And we just have to keep hammering away that don't give her this line of hee haw hoo ha, pal. Not everyone has cell phone coverage. In fact, very many people who still have a landline do so because they don't have cell phone coverage. I'm one of those. And also, I remember what happened during the earthquake. Mm-hmm. I still pay for my landline, and I have a cell phone, which I can't use in my house. But I have the landline because when the power goes out, those cell towers are going to stop working. Some of them, a very few of them, have a backup generator that may last a couple of hours, maybe a day. But a lot of the cell phone towers are going to be down. They're also going to be overwhelmed because the cell phone operators do not build in a lot of excess capacity. They kind of estimate, how many calls are there going to be, how many people are using the phone, add X number to it, and that's what they build for. They're not going to spend a lot of money, to account for a possible earthquake, 30 years from now. So when a big event does happen, the towers are going to be overloaded. You won't be able to make a call.
14: And they did away with the payphones. Not an option anymore.
0: That's right. That's right.
14: I have to go 4 miles before I can get a cell coverage.
3: Ham radio is the closest thing.
0: Ham radio is going to come back. Yeah, I think ham radio.
11: How far they can go?
3: Well,
11: the range.
3: Pretty far.
11: Yeah.
3: Yeah.
14: I don't think they should be able to do this when there's lives at stake.
0: Absolutely. I agree with you. 100,000%. Yes. That's one of the rare instances where I'll give an opinion. My opinion is the phone company is hooey.
3: They are hooey. That's exactly right.
14: They should be. Every time we have a new invention, we do away with the old stuff.
0: Yeah.
14: That's crazy, especially when people's lives are at stake.
0: Oh.
14: If you have if you get hurt, if there's a fire, if there's an earthquake, if there's something you need to communicate, you're stuck.
0: You know, have you tried to find wax paper lately?
3: Yeah. No, I haven't.
11: I have some.
3: You do have some?
11: Yeah, wax paper.
3: It'll be
11: antique.
3: What do you call it? An item.
0: Yeah, but you're right, ma'am. Keep right. Hollering. Keep it up. Keep up the pressure.
3: Thank you for calling Jan and Senator Roosevelt. Here's Annie in Live Oak. Annie, you're on KSCO Live.
15: Hey, good morning.
3: Hi.
0: Whoops, what happened? We lost her. Annie.
15: Yeah. I'm here.
0: Oh, there you are. Okay, all right.
15: I'm here. Yeah.
0: Go ahead. Okay, we got you now, Annie.
15: I wasn't here in the earthquake. My husband was, and all the chimneys went down except to the house next door of us, who was a cabin made by the grandfather, and it was all cemented stones, and that stayed. And it's the only one on 13th Avenue, and it's a cabin called the Three Ducks, Sign of the Three Ducks. So that, and also people have told me that they can be in the library next to KSEO and get headaches from the towers. Have you ever heard of that? That headaches, people are so sensitive.
3: No, but maybe that's why we should close down the radio station.
15: No, thank you for
3: bringing that up. We appreciate it. Okay, Rory in Watsonville. That was Rain. I got the phone number and, you know, no more. Okay.
16: Should
3: we
16: be on your parade?
3: No, long story, and I don't want to wash that kind of dirty laundry now.
16: I'll keep this brief. I just quickly on the earthquake. Yeah, I was in Watsonville, and as the crow flies, I think we were 7 miles from the epicenter, and I laud your guests for going the back roads and off road to get in here because it was substantial damage. Mm-hmm. We were without power for, I think, almost 3 days. And if I didn't have the communication that I had to work with Coast Radios, I'd had no communication other than just finding people talking. I had no communication with my wife until I got there in the afternoon. It was apocalyptic looking with the fires over Watsonville, smoke, sirens, no power. So KSCO was a lifesaver. It was the lifeblood of the community. It really helped us out.
3: Well,
16: so the other thing I wanted to... Go ahead, MC.
3: No, that's okay. Go ahead. I was going to say something.
16: No, I want to... Your musings. I want to hear what you have to say.
3: Thank you for balancing out the last phone call.
16: Oh, yeah. You bet. Hey, no problem.
0: Listeners, MZ's PO'd.
3: That person... I don't want that person on the station ever again. For any reason. Ever. Okay.
0: Wow, boy. Yeah. I guess he means it.
16: Don't piss off the king, really? AKA the owner.
0: Yeah.
16: Anyway, I wanted to say on the Jim Jones thing, that guy was seated and toasted all over the Bay Area. Now, I grew up in Southern California, but he was Feinstein's best friend, you know,
0: I would say best friend, but they're absolutely, you know, they all knew Jones. They counted on him. He was able to provide a crowd at the drop of a hat, and he'd supply the hat. He once brought out a large crowd around the Golden Gate Bridge in support of building a suicide barrier.
16: Interesting.
0: Yeah, fans of cheap irony.
16: Which is most deplorable is, and then people don't even talk about, most of his quote-unquote congregants were blacks, four blacks from Oakland.
0: Well, yeah.
16: And he hoodwinked them, and the politicos looked the other way. They had zero discernment. I mean, you put me in a room with Jim Jones, I could tell you in 10 minutes, this guy's a fraud. I don't care how he's sweet-talking the local.
0: It was real easy to do what he did. Cult leaders... know the process, you know, some instinctively, oh, yeah, intuitively. I would say, you know, it's right out of the cult leader's handbook. It's not a book. It's a, you know, maybe a pamphlet at most. It's pretty simple. Yeah. You know, you find people who are having a rough time, and you empathize and sympathize with them, and you tell them, in effect, oh, yeah, I know life is tough. You're faced with all these decisions. Here's my deal. I will make all the tough decisions for you. All you need to do is give up your free will. Bingo. You got a cult.
17: And I've seen it on a smaller scale, not as grand as Jim Jones, but I've seen it up close and personal in my own life, just here and there. But did you ever spend any time with him? Did you ever interview him?
0: No, I didn't. But the radio station I was working for at the time did. You know, we have had hours and hours of interviews with him, all auditory. I mean, you know, because at the time.
17: You know what's interesting? Mm-hmm. And you're, help me with your first name. I'm sorry.
0: Tony.
17: A nice Irish name, Tony.
0: Hey, what very do you nice. Do? Okay. That's a no-go.
17: My mom's side was Italiani from the northwest of Italy, but yeah, we capisce, right? But the thing is that, to me, that was the beginning of what I saw. So growing up, my grandfather was the only Democrat in San Marino, California. He was an attorney, and there's a lot of reasons for that. Then growing up, my dad was a registered Republican. My mom was a registered Democrat. But it was very different. My grandfather would not be in the Democrat Party today. But I looked at that, what happened in San Francisco, that was the turning point. That's where the Democrats started using people for political ends. And they didn't give a damn as long as they got the votes. It all started around that same time in the late 70s, coming out of the hippy-dippy, you know, lysergic acid, dithalamide, you know, brain, I don't know what do you call it, just the gullibility that would set in amongst people, and then the politicos using gullible people for their political ends.
0: There are lots of gullible people today.
17: Really, well, no,
0: lots and lots of gullible people.
17: That. Yeah. No, it's, but anyway, thanks for your stories. Okay. I enjoyed listening to your Exxon Valdez stories, and I've got to go. I got to take a work call.
3: So yeah, I hope it wasn't something I said or did, Rory.
17: No. I got work call.
11: Strawberry field forever.
0: Nice chatting.
3: Strawberry fields forever. Yeah. Peter and Aptos about the earthquake. You're on.
18: Yes, I was a young maintenance manager. I was about 25 when that happened at a place called Camp Corlitas, 7 miles up Eureka Canyon Road, which is probably only about a mile or two from the epicenter. Anyhow, I guess the most salient point I have in regard to it all is that people should beware of those huge propane tanks out in the rural areas of Santa Cruz County. I had six of those big propane tanks. Three out of six were compromised one way or another. The first one was thrown up against a redwood tree, so the shield that was over the valve was pinned shut. So I was able to get in through the side and shut it off. I mean, that's the best thing you can do. You know, before you even check your terminal appliances, it's just to shut off the main valve and let the remaining propane flow through the line.
0: Good advice. Thank you.
18: Yeah. So anyways, I had one propane tank that was 80% full, rocked off the foundation, just rolled down the hill.
3: Whoa.
18: I mean, that was it. Yeah. I had a cabin that basically came off its piers. The piers were nailed with like little 8-penny nails into the pier box. The cabin got hurled 150 feet down the hill, but what it did is it sheared off the propane line, so propane was rushing up into the sky. So, you know, when I got back to my little trailer, I was trying to determine where all, like, I could hear the propane pulling out of the tank. You know, where's it all going? It's like it wasn't going in my trailer, so I just turned off the main valve, and then later on the next day when I was doing a big damage assessment, I found that sheared off propane line. But the other thing was I ran an independent water system. I had two 5,000-gallon wood tanks, and then I had a big 10,000-gallon steel tank. What happened is basically the earthquake just rocked the tanks right off the stilts of the wood tanks, collapsed them. The equalizer line basically broke, and both the intake lines were whipped off, too. I still had that 10,000-gallon steel tank because I basically alternated
19: filling those tanks, you know, nighttime and daytime. So I had that steel tank, which ran basically down to, we had a 1 million gallon fire control reservoir right at the very front of it's not called Tema Osoling. It's like a Buddhist retreat center now. But they still have that pond there to this day, which they basically, you know, the county made them build that reservoir in exchange for building a building down there.
0: Wow. Yeah, see what I mean about earthquake stories? You know, you tell one story and everybody's got the earthquake story they want to tell.
3: Mark in Santa Cruz.
0: We do have a, go ahead. Yeah. Right.
20: Yeah, I'm here. I specifically remember doing some cleanup Pacific Avenue there at the teacup and the old
0: Coast Gas electric. Oh, man. Wow.
20: It was a freaking pretty crazy.
0: Wasn't the teacup wonderful? Was that a great place or what?
3: You had to walk up the stairs. Very careful not to fall going up
0: down. Fall coming down, but, you know, fall going up, you know.
20: Hey, I'll be real brief. Somebody brought up a phone company. Lucent Technologies comes to mind. And I just want to say I think they are one of the most evil entities that we're faced with today. They're constantly getting rid of our communication, landlines and whatnot. Now, if you really think about it, if you get rid of all the landlines, all you got to do is throw a switch and shut down the cell towers. We've got no communication whatsoever. It's all about the almighty dollar. They will nickel and dime you to death for 10 cents. That's AT&T. They are freaking extremely deceitful at the art of deception. Don't trust them. We need to start holding these people accountable. It's been going on since the beginning of time. Just got to stand up and say, no, no, no. They'll end up fearing you if you stand up and force and complain enough and try to get them straightened out. There's no honor and integrity in our corporations very little anymore.
0: Ice cream, Mandrake, children's ice cream. Thank you for that.
20: Thank you, sir. Keep up the good work.
0: Yeah, thanks.
3: Okay. Now, let's talk about the FCC, okay? And the FCC requiring ABC owned and operated television stations like KGO Channel 7 San Francisco to apply early, several years early for their license renewal that normally wouldn't be up for a few more years. Because of Jimmy Kimmel, I think, because of...
0: I don't know. Who knows?
3: All right. Amy.
11: Yeah.
3: You and I are on little different wavelengths.
11: A couple of weeks ago, we talked about that.
3: Yeah,
11: I don't know anything about FCC, you know. You were in the industry for 36 years or whatever. I don't know anything about that. So my question is, all I know is you say that when you're on radio, you cannot say some words. So I think that's the only thing they were. Are they monitoring or what?
0: No, they don't monitor. But radio stations and TV stations are regulated because the airwaves are limited. So it's not like publishing. You know, anyone. Uh-huh. Technically, conceivably, anyone could start a publication. You know, there's no regulation of a printing press, but there needs to be regulation of broadcast stations because the airwaves are limited, and there's a lot of pressure right now on the FCC to rejigger the frequency allocations because the cell phone services and the mobile services want more frequency space, so they're using some of the old TV channels, you know, those like Channel 5, Channel 7. Those designations, they're basically just for marketing purposes now. They don't mean anything technically. There's different frequencies entirely when TV went digital. But because stations are regulated, stations are required to operate in the public interest. There used to be a rule called the PICON rule, that stations needed to operate in the public interest, convenience,
3: and necessity.
0: That's right. Or necessity is what it was. PICON. Now, some of that was watered down over the years, but it's been a long time. I can't recall any time in history when the federal regulators were set out to punish a broadcast station by making it more difficult for them to operate. There's legitimate punishment that can be meted out. Some stations have lost their licenses for misconduct. what we're seeing now is not misconduct. It is a grudge. And I doubt it's going to get very far. But as some of these grudge matches we've seen have played out, the point is not to win. The point is to harass.
3: Okay. Now, what Amy brought up to me recently is, yes, but what about the situation where it's a blatant lie about stations blatantly lying? Right, Amy? Isn't that what you asked me?
11: No, okay, but it's two different issues. I asked you say that he's Bible of the talk show.
3: Yeah, Michael Harrison, yeah. The owner of
11: I say Talkers. Is it politically they had to enforce something for the public interest? What's the best of public interest? Or just technically... So he said mostly technically say that you cannot do this, cannot do that, interfere each other, that's technical stuff, you know. And then I think they were coming to your station too, say that you only can some timing difference, you know, and so you don't like they have this summer time changing timing or whatever it is. You know, that would affect
3: right.
11: it too. Yeah. That's the technical part of it. I'm not talking about that. I'm talking about that. Then you're talking about that they took away the ABC license about Disneyland or whatever is because
3: they didn't take away, but they're threatening.
11: No, they
3: to
11: say
3: do
11: they cannot review. They cannot review. That means they enforce to review. That's a political thing.
3: Yes.
11: That's politically. It's nothing to do with
3: clearly.
11: The technical part.
3: Right.
11: Right. So for public interest.
3: Yeah.
11: So first we had to clear what is the public interest. So to me, my experience, because I live in China for 30 years. I grew up there. Right. So it's completely controlled by the state, by CCP. That's communism. It's no free speech. No. Not at all. If I listen to Voice America, a BBC, right? And then you will go to jail and execute it. Not just go to jail, okay? Just that seriously. And when I time in 1969, I was 16 years old, I go to the commute of 3,000 miles from Shanghai, the big city. And they don't have you cannot listen to Voice America, but you can listen to BBC because near Burma border. Right? So my brother saved 2 months salary, bought me a radio, have a short wave. So that was caused a big problems. Because my father picked on you, and you're listening, you're imitating changing, but we cannot listen anything long wave, I mean, the CCP's radio. No, you can't receive it because so far away. Yeah. But only thing near Burma because of BBC, you can listen to BBC. They have a Chinese language to talk about. So I can a little bit, you know, outside the world, you can listen to it. But that was a death penalty. So they first come in, they send the people coming to checking on us and see anybody have a radio. So I have one. Anybody with a shortwave radio. So that means you suspicious, you know, listen to BBC, which was called enemy's radio. Mm-hmm. So you're immediate traitor. So you're going to go to jail. So that's what I'm talking about the situation in China, you know, when I grew up there. So basically, I come into here, this is a free country, right? I always think a free speech is different voices. But based on what we can have a civil conversation is based on truth. Just Tony just said, he's a reporter. So that's what that time I was so appreciated that we have a real reporter to report the truth, the fact.
0: The fact is, you know.
11: Yeah, it's not opinion.
0: It's not opinion. It's trying not to be opinion. And it's not both-siderism. That's a term that gets me crazy because there are not two sides to a story. There are as many sides as there are people involved, you know, and reporters make mistakes all the time.
11: Yeah.
0: Because people interpret the facts differently, or people have different experiences with the same set of facts, leading them to make other conclusions that are all legitimate. So this is not an exact science, you know. We're just looking for the best available version of the facts.
11: Yeah. So in this, 1989, the Tiananmen Square, the CNN was there, report everything, you know, in China. Mm-hmm. But since then, I tell you, afterwards, just graduated, we don't have any report. So I was questioning about the TV station. They say, well, we'll save money because we send a reporter there, not just politically have a problem with the local government, CCP or whatever. Also, you have to pay lots of money. So better not just invite some interview some expert and to talk about it. Mm-hmm. But they're not reporting anything. Also, lots of people, they were there before. But I'm talking about now what's happened, just like you say. You had to be there and report it. But we don't have that. That's what you're talking about. They're so generous.
0: Yeah, too much.
11: Yeah,
0: there's way too much of this panel, you know, panels talking about things.
11: Yeah, and
0: not enough people with boots on the ground actually figuring out the facts.
11: Really you're talking about, you were there. You talk everything, Jonestown, everything, just you're there reporting. An earthquake even. Right? But not just, some people say, they were before, they were experienced, that, you know. I'm not interested in that. So because of that, so this is kind of confusing to me right now, and I call them fake news. Why? Mostly the mainstream, they talk about it. Just like China now, they have so many stations, everything, right? Every city have lots of newspapers, they only one voice. They're just repeating each other. They have to be approved by the central government. So here, I don't know, is the corporate interest or approved by what? You know, but they give the fake news. For instance, recently, this celebration, 250 July 4th, and there is the one photo, pictures, and the cigarette all over the place. Everybody talk about that. I don't know, MZ, you say you never know about that. It's a bunch of white people wears a mask and in the bar, supposed to be Washington, D.C. or whatever.
0: Yeah. Right.
11: And then one black girl sitting in the middle of the sitting there just
0: yep.
11: And so they try to reach so lots of arguments. So what does that mean? Is we never 250 years not passing by, racial issues still is the number one issues, and white only, white superior first against the black. So that's a message to brainwash people. I think it's propaganda. So let's get to the fact how the picture produced. They try to interview who took the picture. They refuse. They don't want to say anything. And did those white people did anything to that girl? So who's that black girl? Say they want to interview her. And happened to be they found out. I'm talking about the people in the, yeah, that's the picture. Yeah.
0: I'm showing Amy the picture that she's talking about.
11: I saw
0: that,
11: yeah. Yeah, but MZ never know about
0: it's yeah, it's a photo taken on the New York subway.
11: Yes.
0: It's a group of
11: New York.
0: And okay, you want to know who took it? The photograph was by Cheney Orr, who works for Reuters. It's a Reuters photograph.
11: Yeah.
0: All right. Okay.
11: Yeah. So I'm talking about they found out that the web and people, they were searching. They were searching that somebody Google you. So they want to get in of it. And this black lady was mentally ill. She disappeared for a couple of days. Finally, and found back home. The home family was very nervous about what's happened to her. Maybe somebody assault her or beat her to death. She disappeared. So the end, I don't know if it's true or not. I never verified, right? And they talking about is because she's mentally, she always disappeared. And then come back or whatever, you know. So that's picture taking. So what did they try to tell?
0: It was a young woman, you know, riding the subway. She had no, she, you know, so, you know, what? And she was surrounded by a bunch of, you know, white nationalists.
11: Yeah.
0: All right. Okay.
11: They just off the protesting. They have some kind of rally or somewhere.
0: Yeah, they were going to a rally. There were hundreds of them there, right? And it was an interesting photo. Uh-huh. There's all these, you know, masked guys, you know, standing around or seated in the subway. We're going to the rally. And there's this young lady, black woman, who's standing there, and the look on her face is like, uh-oh.
11: So confused. Yeah, so what is that, you know?
0: But she's a private individual. So what that she didn't, you know, immediately make herself available? You know, it's a private person. She went home and said, you know, hey, how was your day? Well,
11: I'm talking, what does that mean? They showed another picture in 1957. You know, that was a racist issue. You know, the black girl first time go to the white school can't accept the black girl. I'm talking about you make this kind of thing. You try to tell people, especially for people, a first generation of people coming to here. They don't know anything about American history, whatever things. And to say now is look at North America still is a racist country.
0: Amy's kind of
11: propaganda. Why?
0: Amy's really fired up. That noise that you're hearing, she's waving her arms as she's talking and hitting the microphone.
11: No. People ask me, say, well, why? So what do you think about that? You know, so I my own experience, I say, whoa, everybody, we just had a celebration, the party. We invited most of the first generation of immigrants from everywhere.
3: I was so amazed.
11: Yeah.
3: By those people, you know, they love this country more than anybody can imagine. And it sort of made me feel a little ashamed that I don't love this country. I mean, I do, but for people who are from another country.
11: Yeah, because we are Chinese by birth, of American by choice.
3: Right.
11: I choose this country. It's my country. I say my country, America, home.
3: And you're not a Chinese-American, you're an American.
11: I'm an American first.
3: Yeah.
11: So sometimes you say Jewish people, this, that.
3: I never say that.
11: I always say you are American first or Jewish first.
3: American.
11: You say American. Yes. That's what I'm talking.
3: So how does that...
11: No, my point is you had to have the fact... So what is it? You don't use this two picture comparison to say this is a race country and the, you know, it's divided by the races. I think I feel the division like a Black Lives Matter. I think this racist movement. Why only black life? Any life matters.
0: Okay.
11: Right? So I feel divided. You know, what kind of America? Asian America. I don't want to be called Asian America. I'm American. Period. So I don't want to say African America. Black and white. By the color. You know, in Chinese, how they rule the CCP, how the communists rule people, they divided by class. Because in China, they all one race. All white, yellow. You cannot say black and white, right? So they by class. So I had enough of that things. So I hate the communism. I don't want to just come in here, become a communism country.
3: And you see it coming, right?
11: I see the coming. I see the changings, especially last 5 years. It's, ten years started this political correctness. They killed the freedom of speech, used political correctness. That's killed the freedom of speech. I always say, now you say that you provide the platform for every voice, right? That's good.
3: It's not utilized by anything but the conservatives, it seems, most of the time.
11: No,
3: right?
11: I'm talking about how we can have... I always feel... I never ask people, you are Republican or you are Democrats when I'm coming here in 1980s. I never ask people that to choose my friend.
3: You still don't.
11: I still don't. And we have a different opinion. I say, great. We have a different two parties. That's great because China don't have that kind of thing. Free speech is different voices. So the Mao used that want the people to kill the oppositions, anybody anti him. And they have a movement called 1957 movement called the 100 birds singing and thousands flowers blooming. And in the end, and arrest everything. Most of people are intellectual people. So they put in jail and killed. And because you are the poison flower, and you are the mockingbird, so you're all gone, you know. That's what happened. So come here, I see so many different voices. But why we have a civil conversation, have different opinion, different voices, based on the truth, the fact, not lying to manufacture those propagandas to poison people, to brainwash people.
3: Okay.
11: Why is that?
3: So I don't want to put words in your mouth, but I asked the question about the FCC, doing requiring early application for license renewal for ABC-owned and operated television stations. I love what this has led to. It really got you going, and I'm sure that impresses Tony, too. But how does that apply?

0: I'm not talking about they monitoring everything. But social media, you know, I'm talking social media. They can say anything they want. Anything, anything. And Hollywood movie, they can say anything, anything they wanted. So how you regulated that? I don't know. You have a right to regulate or not.
1: The people who are who have been granted the broadcast license, whether it's radio or television, are the trustees of the public interest. Okay? And they decide what is in the public interest and convenience and necessity.
2: Yeah, except
1: themselves.
2: That the public, wait, Amy. The public, MZ, or a federal agency, the FCC, mm-hmm. right, Amy, cannot override the Constitution. And the First Amendment guarantees the right of free speech.
0: Yeah, I understand that. That's what the first I found
1: that's
0: out.
1: What that's what you're all about.
0: That's all about it. That's why I come into this country.
2: That's
0: because
2: why.
0: Because I know the free speech is guaranteed by Constitution.
2: That's why this FCC move
0: corrupt?
2: Right now is so bogus. It's not yeah. going to survive. And as I said, the purpose is not to win. The purpose is to harass, is to cause discomfort, is to get people's dander up. And something else that happened today, three correspondents for the New York Times were served subpoenas by the Justice Department yesterday. It's just been reported this morning because apparently somebody didn't like a story that was in the New York Times about the new Air Force One. And Kash Patel was at the White House, met with officials at the White House, according to CNN, to discuss the Bureau's investigation into disclosures about plane security, the jet plane security. But by then, you know, that was already out. Cat was out of the bag. So Patel was at the White House until, according to CNN, until 6:45 last night. And oh, there we are. It's back. Okay. Something.
0: Maybe we talked too long.
2: The FCC. I think. Oh, they're after us.
0: Yes.
2: You know. Cheese it. It's the feds. Anyway, just a couple of hours after Patel left the White House, that's when the four Times reporters were served at their homes. Knock, knock, knock. Who's there? Oh, got a subpoena for you. Yep. Oh, you wrote something the boss didn't like. Oh, you know, good luck. Well, you know, again, it's probably going to be, you know, quashed or dismissed.
1: That's wrong, and it's dangerous.
2: Yeah, it's a misuse of authority.
0: I think, you know, even FCC rule, now this to review, even they rule, say they took away their license, but I don't know they ever did or not, so they still have to do processing, don't you think? So that's why I'm talking about, you say that the Constitution, so how do we enforce Constitution?
2: The courts.
0: So, the courts. So, it's adjudicated. Lots of things
2: which
0: not adjudicated.
2: Which costs money and takes time and causes
0: time,
2: harassment.
0: Long time.
2: Or unless, but what's been happening lately is the first judge who sees some of these subpoenas or some of these supposed legal remedies says, no you don't. Go on, get out of here, dismissed. But it still takes time, and it has a chilling effect on some people.
0: So what about the judicial system is corrupt?
2: What about what happens
0: so
2: if it is corrupt?
0: So what is the Constitution?
2: We're screwed, blued, and tattooed is what happens. Yeah.
1: Did you hear what Tony said? We're screwed, blued, and tattooed.
0: Yes. So that's what happens.
1: All right. Let's take a call from Peter in Corralitos. Dave, listen, Dave and Tony,
2: I'm going to have to duck out of here
1: for sure.
2: Yeah,
1: is that
2: at noon?
1: Okay.
2: Yeah.
1: Well, Dave, if you want to take phone calls for the last hour, then that's fine. I was hoping Tony could stay, but he can't, and I understand it. By the way, you wouldn't have to be in charge of everything. Dave could help you with the phone.
2: Oh no, I'd want to be in charge of everything. That's
1: okay,
2: I ever did it. No,
0: he had to model.
2: Show me where the stick is. I can fly it.
0: Model. Yeah.
1: Give the address again.
2: It's on. Oh, crying out loud! It's on Walnut Street in. Keep talking.

0: Yeah.
1: Okay.
0: Hear it again. So it's on Walnut Street in SoCal.
2: We have to rebuild this studio, Dave. There's something wrong with it. There's something wrong with the talk studio.
1: I don't know. Maybe the power.
2: Yeah.
1: Unstable power.
0: Yeah.
2: Wow.
0: I don't know. Maybe the AT&T.
2: Okay, well, you answered the question, so fine now. Peter and Coralitos, you're on the air.
3: Yeah, I was actually down there at Rio Beach when the earthquake happened, and we're up on that sandstone cliff. So we ran off the sandstone cliff, and we're crossing that bridge, and it's still wobbling. You can see the sand softly undulating across the whole beach.
0: Softly undulating. Nice.
3: Yeah, it was like softly undulating, like little sails in the sand.
0: You've told this story before, haven't you?
3: Actually, I've written ad nauseum about it. Anyhow, about 5 minutes after the earthquake, there's basically a ring of dust around the Monterey Bay where all the sandstone cliffs had kicked in, and there's a bunch of dust and stuff. Anyways, we walked over the Rio Beach where everyone wanted to drink more beer and get cigarettes, and the store lady was clamoring over all her, drops. There was a bunch of stuff piled all over, so she's meeting people at the door just to, give them their cigarettes and beer. One guy came up in his Mercedes with his two pretty daughters and said, "Oh, Safeway's already closed. I want to buy all your bread and milk, Sherry." Anyway, so at that point, I realized, oh, gee, I'm responsible for 100 acres up on the top of the mountain, with all those utilities like the propane tanks, the water system.
0: More propane.
3: My beloved pool. By the way, the pool, the 65,000-gallon pool, it cracked in the center, but that's not where I lost the water. What happened was that those huge diatomaceous earth filters in my pump room fell over, snapped the 4-inch plumbing. The pumps continued running, so I had like 20,000 gallons of water that basically got pumped out through the pump room
0: to where the filtration
3: happened.
0: Yeah. Okay.
3: So there were some falling hazards and whatnot, and I was able to get water to my trailer the next day because I basically took a hose from the fire control pond down to my trailer.
0: Okay. Listen. Everybody's got a story. I think you're getting a little too deep in the weeds there for us.
2: Thank you, Peter. I appreciate your call. Yeah. So I have learned, instead of threatening to sing, which is what I've done traditionally when there aren't many callers, just talk about the earthquake.
1: That's good.
0: If anyone has an earthquake story, please.
2: Right, we've got less than 2 minutes left.
1: We need the earthquake. Yeah.
2: Tony, it's been a delight to have you all these
0: years. It's been wonderful.
2: Even back in the 90s when you had your singing dog here on Good Morning Monterey.
0: That's true. I had a singing dog here. Who was that? Was that John Sandridge? Was he the morning
2: John
0: guy?
2: John Sandridge was the morning guy then. Yeah, John Sandridge and Dick Little.
0: Dick Little, that's right.
2: I forgot all about him. Right, yeah, and so, wow.
0: And he always insisted that his name was Dick Little, it was not Richard Little.
2: Right.
0: Al, come on over here, we got to tell you something.
2: That is absolutely true. So, Dave, are we gonna do a worst of the Saturday special, or are you gonna go on and just take calls?
4: I can get something ready to play here, MZ.
2: Okay, very good. So, thank you so much. And Jim Lohr says, FCC, main function is to stop pirate radio.
0: Oh, wow. That's okay. Stop pirate radio. I don't know.
2: How could we forget that?
0: Isn't this pirate radio? This is as close to pirate radio as you're going to get these days.
2: Well,
1: do they have any?
2: Now let's see.
0: I may not be going anywhere. I can't find my car keys.
1: They all have a...
2: If that's the case, then you'll come back with Dave to do hour number... Amy and I are going to depart early now because we're going to be checking into the old folks' home soon.
0: Yeah.
1: Yes.
2: And this is
0: literally true, folks. That's exactly where he's going.
2: KSCO Santa Cruz, Salinas, Monterey.
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7: News this hour from Town Hall. I'm Jason Walker. Ukraine's Air Force intercepting 5 ballistic missiles overnight. They were launched by Russia in those attacks. Correspondent Charles de la Desma reports.
8: It's the first time in nearly 2 weeks that Ukraine's claimed to have downed Russian ballistic missiles, which are hard to stop and have pummeled the country in Moscow's four-year-old full-scale invasion. Other missiles and drones hit Kyiv, causing fires at two warehouses and damaging a school. The Russian Defense Ministry says the attacks have been targeting military facilities in Kyiv. Ukraine is urgently seeking to bolster its air defences ahead of winter. Meanwhile, Kyiv continues its long-range attacks on Russian targets, including oil facilities, as tensions persist in the ongoing conflict. I'm Charles de la Desma.
7: A U.S. Russian space crew arriving at the International Space Station for an 8-month mission. NASA astronaut Anil Menon and Russian crewmates Pyotr Dubrov and Anna Kilkinka lifted off Tuesday from Kazakhstan, docked at the station 3 hours later. Speaking with reporters while meeting with Iraqi Prime Minister Ali al-Zayed, President Trump says Middle East leaders offered an alternative to his Strait of Hormuz toll plan, and he liked it.
9: We would like to invest tremendously in the United States as opposed to charging a fee. And I like that, actually, because I don't think anybody should be able to charge a fee for the strait or for any other strait relationship in terms of other sections of the world. I don't think anybody should be really in that position. But we were doing it as a reimbursement.
7: American League winning baseball's All-Star game again, shutting out the National League Tuesday night in Philadelphia 4-0. More on these stories, townhall.com.
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11: 16.
7: Voters in one of the most conservative states in the country will decide whether to roll back the state's abortion ban.
12: Idaho officials informed supporters Monday that the measure would be added to the ballot. That makes it the 4th state where voters will directly decide abortion policy in November. In Missouri, a proposal would undo an amendment adopted 2 years ago that allowed abortion. In Nevada and Virginia, measures before voters would enshrine abortion rights in the state constitutions. Both places already allow abortion through at least 24 weeks of pregnancy. Abortion rights groups have prevailed in most ballot measure votes over the last 4 years. Bernie Bennett reporting.
7: Subaru of America recalling 540,000 Crosstrek, Forester, and Ascent vehicles in the U.S. because of an inaccurate label. National Highway Traffic Safety Administration says the cars were made with a certification label that incorrectly states the gross axle weight rating. Breaking news and analysis, townhall.com. Top man at the State Department speaking out.
13: Secretary of State Marco Rubio taking aim at the International Criminal Court, an institution that the U.S. has never recognized. In an op-ed piece in the Wall Street Journal, Rubio outlines his reasons we should dismantle it. The Secretary of State writing, most of us would struggle to imagine a world in which U.S. soldiers, police officers, Border Patrol agents, and elected leaders could be dragged before an international court, tried by judges from random countries across the globe, found guilty under international laws we neither consent to nor control, and then imprisoned thousands of miles from America.
7: 5 of the biggest U.S. banks reporting record profits boosted by a remarkably resilient American consumer marks the second straight quarter of strong results. J.P. Morgan Chase earned $16.9 billion. More on these stories, townhall.com. We're Jack Armstrong and Joe Getty, keeping you awake, outraged, and laughing during your miserable commute.
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0: from the City of Angels near the Pacific Ocean. Good morning, good evening, wherever you may be across the nation, around the world. I'm George Norrie. This is Coast to Coast AM. Later tonight, the meaning of time. Here's what's happening. One person is dead, two others are missing near Alcatraz Island in San Francisco Bay after a boat with 19 people aboard capsized Tuesday afternoon. A vessel was reported to be on fire around 600 yards off Alcatraz around 3:35 p.m. Police found a capsized three-deck pontoon boat. Sad story. The U.S. Central Command said American forces launched a new round of strikes against Iran on Tuesday to degrade Tehran's ability to attack commercial shipping in the Strait of Hormuz. CENTCOM said U.S. forces resumed a naval blockade as well against vessels traveling to and from Iranian ports and coastal areas. More than 20 U.S. Navy ships and hundreds of military aircraft are currently operating across the Middle East. Let's check in with Tom Danheiser with more. Tom?
1: Well, the U.S. has restarted its blockade on Iranian ports, launched a few additional strikes on Iran, and they marked the fourth consecutive night of attacks. President Donald Trump said it will get really bad next week with strikes on Iranian bridges and power plants if Iran doesn't cut a deal. The president added, "We are being very careful with the civilian population." President Donald Trump said he has decided to replace a planned 20% fee on cargo through the Strait of Hormuz with trade and investment deals from Gulf states. This after shipping industry experts balked at the fee. Iran has not ruled out charging its own tolls for use of the Strait of Hormuz and has threatened ships that sail through the waterway without its permission. Meanwhile, Bahrain's military said it had intercepted a number of Iranian aerial attacks on Tuesday without specifying whether drones or missiles were involved. Emergency sirens, which warn of incoming attacks, were activated three times in Bahrain this morning, according to the Interior Ministry. And the price of crude oil has shot up over the last 2 days as U.S.-Iran fighting resumes, including Iranian attacks on cargo ships.
0: All right, thank you, Tom. Dr. John Curtis is the online columnist.com. Let's get his reaction to what's been going on. John?
2: Well, what we're seeing right now is, again, a consequence of the IRGC terror group running Iran. So the, Mullah government that, is supposed to be led by the son of the late supreme leader, Ali Khamenei, Muqtaba Khamenei, is not really in control of the country at all. So the war that the U.S. has right now in Iran is with the IRGC. And it's very difficult, George, for any conventional military to deal with this hybrid warfare that involves the same tactics that are engaged in, the Houthi rebels in Yemen, the Hamas in Gaza. You've seen it. Hezbollah in Beirut, and of course Kataib Hezbollah in Iraq. They all use shoulder-fired missiles and truck-based missile launchers. So it doesn't matter how many silos the U.S. hits. What matters is that these missile launchers are out there, and they can be launched from anywhere. So the U.S., unfortunately, is in this for the long haul right now, and Trump realizes that there's very little control the Mullah government in Tehran has with the IRGC. So Trump is back to, targeting, radar sites and various, other military installations around the coastal areas. But again, that's not going to deal with what, the problem is with the IRGC. And the idea that, Trump was going to charge a 20% tariff or something for, maintaining safe passage in the strait, kind of defies, what the whole purpose of the mission is, and that is to open the Strait of Hormuz, commercial shipping the way it was, without any interference from any country. So I think we're going to be in for this tit-for-tat situation. And as Tom pointed out, Trump is giving another ultimatum to the Mullah government in Tehran that if some if this the attacks on commercial ships don't stop, then they can expect to watch their bridges and their energy infrastructure go up in smoke. So whether that happens or not is anyone's guess. I suspect that Iran will come back to some kind of mediation. Whether that does anything, it remains to be seen. But the fact is that the IRGC is firmly in control of that Gulf region and, you know, has been firing at will at, you know, freighters and tankers. And it's going to, you know, take some work on the part of the U.S. Navy to neutralize them. So that's really where it stands right now.
0: And I feel something big is going to happen, John. Thank you. The U.S. House of Representatives has voted overwhelmingly to approve a bill that would end the practice of changing clocks twice a year and make daylight saving time permanent. The bid to end clock changing, dubbed the Sunshine Protection Act, has bipartisan support, including the backing of the president and some Democratic co-sponsors. Following the 308 to 117 tally in the House, the bill now goes to the Senate. We'll see what happens. American families are increasingly being pushed past their financial limits at the grocery checkout counter, turning to credit card debt just to keep food on the table, according to a new study. Data released from the Urban Institute found that a cumulative 32% increase in food costs over the last 5 years has pushed more than one in four working-age Americans into credit card debt just to cover their regular grocery bills. Here's Catherine Austin Fitz. Catherine, that's not good news.
3: No, it's not good news, George, particularly because we're looking in many instances at working families. And I think, yes, it's a problem that the price of food has gone up, but I think the bigger problem is for many years, decades, in fact, our income has not kept up with inflation. So we're watching a real squeeze, and that's because so much of government policy has encouraged the consolidation of the economy into sort of billionaire control. So we're looking at a real public policies in both monetary and fiscal policy to encourage deterioration in family income. The one thing I could suggest to families, because if you look at the you know, what policymakers are saying they're going to do to lower inflation, those things are going to lower income, if not lower income more. So what's really, really important is to do everything you can to become more resilient. And I would really suggest using cash if you can, because when you use credit cards, you drain a lot of money in fees. And, of course, if you don't make your monthly payment, then you're paying a fortune in interest rates. So credit cards are really a trap. And anything you can do to shop with cash, I think, is really going to, you know, it's going to help a little bit because those fees are very heavy.
0: Well, the key to credit cards is to pay it off pretty darn fast. Thanks, Catherine. In a moment, Dr. Randy Shannon from criticalhealthnews.com joins us to give us some tips on how to stay around a little longer. 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Back with Dr. Randy Shannon in a moment on Coast to Coast AM. 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

0: And welcome back to Coast. George Norrie with you, Dr. Randy Shannon with us, an author. Her book is called Tongue Tales, A Delightful Adventure into Animal Tongues. Speaker, naturopathic doctor who believes that supplementation and natural remedies are essential when it comes to everyday health. Randy, welcome back.
1: Well, thank you, George. It's so great to be with you. George, I am in like one of your necks of the woods. Could you even guess where I might be tonight?
0: I have no idea. Where are you?
1: I actually, from Miami, flew through to Dallas, and then the connector flight to where all of the green guys are. I flew into Roswell today.
0: Really?
1: I did. So I'm kind of in your stomping ground.
0: You missed by a couple of weeks their anniversary.
1: I know. But it's actually a great town to visit. Driving through, I guess, what you would kind of call the city square. It's just neat how all the businesses really step up to the plate, you know, to represent. So some of them pretty funny.
0: We're going to take calls earlier today and then next hour with Dr. Randy Shannon, so we'll get you some tips. What is it about the human body, Randy, that needs supplementation? Why do we need it?
1: Well, you know, people don't realize that. Well, think about it like this. Let's do the analogy. Can the car run if it doesn't have oil?
0: Nope.
1: And, you know, even if we see the check engine light on and then three of the tires are losing air, should we ignore that?
0: Nope.
1: No. So there's a whole bunch of moving parts that go into getting from point A to point B. You know, and Dr. Wallach was always talking about the couch potato. Even if you're a couch potato, all you have to do is have that 60 minerals and 16 vitamins and 12 amino acids and 3 essential fatty acids. And he never had it in the good and bad food list, but he talked about it, which is the cholesterol. We got to have cholesterol as well. It's a necessity for us to function properly, to have our reproductive system function properly, to have our brains function properly. It's like 20% of our body. So if you're missing any one of those ingredients, it's just like the car.
0: Is too much sometimes too much?
1: You know, the things that I use are pretty much water soluble. So my body's just going to take what it wants and get rid of the rest. And I've heard that about certain nutrients, one in particular where the doctors say 300 to 400 micrograms of it is too much because the cows died when they got 1,200 micrograms of it. And it's a certain mineral. And I say, well, we're not cows. And the science is there. It's just a lot of times it's not allowed to get out. So I've never had bad reactions with anybody except, you know, maybe sometimes they took a little too much on an empty stomach. Or their stomach wasn't really it wasn't acidic enough, and so they get a little bit of nausea, but you can undo that. You know, if you're taking some other things that aren't water soluble, yeah, sure, for sure. Your body is going to not know how to handle that.
0: With Dr. Randy Shannon from criticalhealthnews.com, Randy, email in from Margo, one of our listeners, wants to know when the best time is to take your blood pressure. Is there one?
1: What I tell my clients is take it first thing in the morning, and then take it in the afternoon, take it in the evening, and get the balance out of those three. Best time probably is the morning. I think most people will go with that, but I don't subscribe to just do one or only just do it at one time because you have lots of things going on. But yes, I would say If somebody wants me to pick one, I'll go with morning, but I like the medium of three.
0: She asked a question about dental CT scans, and after doing 2 years of pre-dent, I can tell you that this new technology is wonderful. They really help dentists. What do you think?
1: Anything that's helpful. There was a documentary that came out a few years ago, and actually one of the people very involved in that became a client of mine, and shout out if he's listening. We had a fantastic conversation. He was a super interesting person, and it talked about how the mouth is just so incredibly important. And I say that anyway because I every single day I'm doing face, tongue, and fingernail analyses. but they talked about digging in and being less invasive. Less is definitely more. But yeah, the CT scan, that's going to reveal what a traditional x-ray can miss. And so it'll see the bone loss around the teeth. It'll see cracks, fractures, impacted wisdom teeth. I don't like root canals personally. I think it should, my personal opinion, should never be done. It's interesting because when they looked at people that had a root canal, say, on the right side of their mouth, if they developed cancer later, it was on the right side of the body, typically in the right breast. So, and it was, I think that what I'm telling you there was 100%. And if he's listening, he can pop me a text right now and I would be able to have a thumbs up or thumbs down on that. But yeah.
0: What do you recommend? Pull the tooth instead?
1: Yes, that would be what I would say. I'm not a dentist, so all the dentists listening to this are going to like freak out that I'm jumping into that. But my personal opinion would be just pull it and let that heal. And if you had a root canal, you also, if they're drilling into that, it has to be left open to heal. You can't immediately stuff something in there because you're trapping the bacteria in it and it has no place to go. And that's why people that have had root canals get sick, whether it's today or 5 years from now, because that bacteria has festered in there and it had no place to escape. And so that's a real problem.
0: And you're not a fan of peanut butter, are you?
1: Not at all. Dr. Wallach and I had that conversation that we didn't feel like Jimmy Carter was actually eating the peanuts that was getting sold to the mass public, because what the public gets is peanuts that have sat in moisture and then they develop mold, which is super toxic to us. And I can tell you time after time after time with clients, people will say, oh, I have cysts on my liver. I have a lot of pain. I'm getting nauseated. Of course, the skin changes. And my first go-to question always is, are you eating peanuts? And the answer, almost 100% of the time, if not 100% of the time, has been yes. And a couple of them said every night. So it's a daily. So they're just really damaging the liver.
0: I like peanut butter, Randy. What am I going to do?
1: I love it, too. I do. Who didn't grow up with peanut butter and jelly?
0: We all did. And
1: Wonder Bread. But if you look at the ingredients from back then to the ingredients now in that Wonder Bread, it's far different. Most of the things that are in there have been banned in other countries. America really needs to step up to the plate. Not only like what Catherine said, use your cash. We can't just keep saying these things and expect our country to change if we don't actually do them. We can't expect the body to change if we don't actually throw some of these things out. I love peanut butter. Grow your own peanuts. Don't let them sit in moisture. Then there won't be a mold. If you can't do that, don't eat them. There's different kinds of butters out there, cashew butters, almond butters. I don't even know what else there is, but there's really good. You can make it out of anything, literally anything. Tree nuts is the best.
0: Your book is called Tongue Tales, A Delightful Adventure into Animal Tongues. Tell me about that.
1: The book is on Amazon. It became a bestseller, a children's bestseller. I got a text about 1 month after we published it, and it became a bestseller in the children's world. So I would say newborn to up to about 10 is going to be a cutoff, maybe 9. It's just whimsical, looking at a bunch of animals all the way through. They're really cute. We made everything adorable, and every one of their tongues is sticking out. And at the end of the book, we talk about you, the listener, the child, go look in the mirror and stick out your own tongue. And that can just be, you know, cute and fun with mom or dad. Go look at the mirror and see what you see. You have to understand that the tongue is telling a story. It's telling the condition of digestion, the lymphatic system, the spleen, the liver, the gallbladder, the heart, the hormones, whether they have candida or not. You know, it's just all in there, and there's more. And so we want kids to start learning at such a young age so that when they become adults, they're not like at 20, I didn't know anything about this. So we don't even look at our own bodies, let alone know to look at them.
0: How old were you when you became a naturopathic doctor?
1: I was in, well, I'm 58 now, so I was in my very early 40s. But I had been in health and nutrition on and off since I was 18, 19, somewhere in that range.
0: So you knew what you were doing.
1: Well, every time you spend more time in your niche or your trade, you get better and better. And now I feel like I can do it all in my sleep, and I love it. And everywhere I go, I was at dinner tonight with a group of people, and the guy that I was sitting next to holds his fingers out, and he says, "What do you see?" So you can just learn to do it on the spot. We do teach that in a master class.
0: We're going to come back in a moment with Dr. Randy Shannon from criticalhealthnews.com and take your phone calls. And we'll take calls next hour as well, so you don't miss out. Jump aboard, ask a question, and let's get you taken care of.
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1: And I wanted to talk to you anyway about the UFO reports, what you think of them.
2: The best thing about it is it's really exciting. We got complete vindication because basically what happened was is the government admitted that we don't know what these spots, these objects, these bright lights are, but basically you can help the government because the thing we're finding out is government's not that bright and they need our help. So that's where Coast to Coast AM comes in and George Norrie comes in. Because you're going to have people on here that will give the government investigators an idea where to look, how to look, and what to look for. So it really does a lot of validation of the history of this show, and this is a huge step forward to getting to the truth, because for the first time, we have the U.S. government admitting that there's something to this, really admitting there's something to this, and that's a big step for all of us.
3: Hi, I'm Ty Pennington, and this is another one of Ty's tips.
4: Are you doing a little redecorating around the house? Well, you've probably got plans for a new paint color, maybe some new furniture. Who knows? Maybe you want a giant mural of your cat named Dingles. 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I'm talking about lighting. You know, well-lit doesn't just mean bright. You can have too much shadow and too much glare. The best approach is to use several different kinds of lights, like track lights, floor lights, recessed lights, or decorative lamps. Another bright idea is accent lighting. This lets you highlight stuff like a bookshelf or a piece of art. It really adds some style to your room. And don't worry about too many lights, but be sure to put at least one of your lights on a dimmer switch. It's an easy way to change the mood, and your redecorated room will look better than ever, even without that mural of Dingles.
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0: And welcome back to Coast, George Norrie with you, along with Dr. Randy Shannon from CriticalHealthNews.com. And here's that number to call for assistance. She's got an army behind her, 1-855-949-7234, 1-855-949-RADIO. Randy, what was it that got you involved in health?
1: I just always had a passion for it. You know, back in the day, it was like Jack LaLanne. You saw how amazing he looked. And later on, it was all of the workout videos. And then when I got into radio, because I'm a former Fox affiliate talk show host, I did that for 8 years. We had really amazing guests on, like Patricia Bragg, Bragg's Apple Cider Vinegar. I think we had her on like 3 times.
0: She was one of the good ones.
1: Yes, and she was just so interesting at her age. I think she was born in like 1925, maybe.
0: Yeah, she's not with us anymore.
1: Yeah, and so she was just amazing. She grew all of her own food. She had water. She swam in it every single day in her backyard, but it was a lake. It was her own. And she was just very active. So it's interesting to see, you know, there's bodybuilders. You can see these videos out there where they're eating 25, 30, 100 eggs a day. They're natural bodybuilders. I mean, that does sound very excessive and it's near impossible to do, but they're doing it and they look amazing. So that totally defies these people that say eggs are the enemy. I just don't buy into that. And I knew that the body could rebuild itself. And I think most people don't realize that. And I think that they're not taught that. And I think the medical world makes you think differently, like everything is progressive, but the body is actually constantly rebuilding itself. The skin renews, the gut lining can actually replace itself in just a few days. So think of whoever's listening in the audience that has these gut issues, it can replace itself. Even the bones are continuing to remodel. And we have seen that where we've worked on people that were bone on bone. And 6 months later, you can literally see it in an x-ray, the cartilage that regrew. People have to think about it, step back and think about it, because if it was really dead in there, there would be some real, not just the pain, but this would turn into something else really bad. But they have to give it the building blocks that it needs.
0: You know the name Joey Chestnut?
1: No. Who is that?
0: He is the constant winner of the Nathan's Hot Dog Eating Contest on July 4th.
1: Is he healthy? Is he a healthy guy?
0: This is my question. This guy ate 66 hot dogs and buns a few days ago on July 4th. Is that healthy? 66 hot dogs and buns?
1: That is not healthy. I guarantee that is not healthy. And if you followed him, he probably threw up later, is my guess. All of it. It's really hard on the body. Absolutely hard. That's terrible. And the ingredients in those hot dogs was probably not great either. I'm very particular about my sourcing.
0: All right, we're going to take calls right now with Dr. Randy Shannon. We'll do it next hour as well. Let's start with Harry in Port Huron, Michigan. Welcome to the show. Hi, Harry.
2: Hey, George. I have a neighbor. He has something called venous insufficiency. And I want to see if Randy has any ideas. I'd like to see him in a lot better health and being able to walk again.
0: Venous insufficiency. What is that, Randy?
1: We've had so many clients with that, and we have incredible success with that as well. And what happens is when the veins, usually in the legs, that's why they get all the pain, they have trouble carrying the blood back to the heart. There's tiny one-way valves inside the veins, and they become weak or damaged, and that's what allows the blood to pool in the lower legs instead of flowing upward. And so that can be very painful. They can get something as simple as just a leg cramp. They can have itching, real minor things, but then they can have really aching and heavy legs. Before I was a naturopathic doctor, my grandmother had something very similar to that, and I just remember the agony that she was in. And I wish I had known when I was younger, when I witnessed her going through that. But, you know, the simple things, the things that just you know, are quick and easy for everybody. Walk regularly to activate those calf muscles. That's more of an exterior, elevating the legs when possible, wear the compression stockings. They've probably figured all of that out. But really what they have to do is really clean up the blood on the inside of the body and any blockages and things that are in the way. And they have to stay on a program for multiple months, maybe even well over a year, to really get that to function right. But the brain will see that and go, oh, okay, I can fix this.
0: What causes the vein walls to weaken so much?
1: Oh, my gosh. It can literally lack a mineral is probably the main thing. So, you know, and that can actually happen to anybody if they're not getting the nutrients that they need. Medical doctors will say it's, you know, it could be a family history or, but listen, what mom and dad did doesn't have anything to do with you unless you took the same bad habits with you. You know, when I left my house, I like to use this example. We used Country Crock at home. And so when I left, I used Country Crock also. But if you look at that label, it says it's about 80% oil. It's not butter. It's not real butter. So why did I use that? I don't know. I took those same bad habits with me. So, you know, they say it's standing, sitting for long periods of time. I actually bring it back to deficiency. Deficiency of the vitamins, the minerals, the amino acids, the essential fatty acids, and also sabotage on the body. You know, you can't sit and beat the body up and not give it what it needs, those vitamins, minerals, amino acids, but then giving it all the bad things that it actually doesn't want. It doesn't want the fried foods. It doesn't want you reaching for the chocolate bar. It really wants you reaching for what's healthy. We have to, George, do the things for longevity and less pain at the later stages of life. We have to do it now, and this is everybody, and it's really common sense, but we just don't implement it. Eat real food. Try to get as close to nature as possible and minimize all those processed foods, because that's where, George, the bulk of the junk is getting in, and then they don't have any of the minerals.
0: What's causing so many people to pass away, Randy, at 44, 50? It's crazy.
1: Yeah. They're not protecting one of their biggest muscles, which is the heart. Getting all the bad foods, they're not, you know, they are couch potatoes. There's so many shows on, you know, Netflix and Prime and Paramount, all these different platforms. And I'm not saying that they're terrible. Some of them are really, really interesting. But you do have to get up. Go walk after your meals. Spend time in the sun. It was never the enemy that they always told us it was. You don't need the chemicals. You don't need the sunscreens. They said there was articles years ago, and everybody ignored it or didn't see it. And it said that those cause cancer. So it's we are like plants. We got to get sun. We have to prioritize sleep. People are not doing that. I'm one of them right now, George. I'm running on 2 hours of sleep. And we heal when we sleep. So we have to prioritize that. Relationships in our life got to be healthy. If you have a ton of stress, that's going to cause cortisol levels to go up. Very unhealthy. So you have to learn how to manage the stress, whether it's prayer, meditation, gratitude, time outside, time outdoors. Get some hobbies that you love. And then don't smoke, don't vape. Just because it's a fad, don't do it. It's not going to do any favor. Limit alcohol or don't drink it at all. I think it's something like one drink, George.
0: One drink of what?
1: Any alcohol. It takes the liver maybe a day or two to actually recover from that.
0: Let's go to Joe in Boston. Welcome to the program. Go ahead, Joe.
3: Hi, George. I wanted to again thank Tom and thank everybody. I now have restrictive lung disease. My cancer's getting a little better, but now I have restrictive lung disease and I have AFib. So that's the first thing. Randy, I have two things. I understand your views, but people aren't going to do that. All our foods and our meats have this stuff in, and people like to have these things. I wish you would make meals or get somehow get stuff started with good food. People like good meats and peanut butter. I love organic peanut butter. And my second question, I'll take it off the air, like John from my friend John Potter, who likes me. Does your fee include you sending the people vitamins? Because if I can get some help, I would like to see you. Does that include the vitamins?

0: here it is. He sent me this text while I was at dinner. He said, I had a CT scan and it all came back clear. No cancer. Thank you for your help. So, you know, if people think that it doesn't work, the body heals. This guy is a client and he sent me that while I was at dinner. He got his scan back. So, you know, my fee is for months and months of appointments. So I have year-long programs. So what do you need? I don't know until we actually take a look. Nobody comes to me. All my appointments are virtual. Stay in your home. Enjoy your life. You do not need to come to Florida because I'm there most of the time, but we don't meet in a clinic environment. And by the way, we picked up our 22nd country last week. We had a couple come on from Uruguay.
1: What about organic peanut butter?
0: The problem isn't that it's organic or not organic. It's, was it grown in moisture where it sat and grew the mold? If you know for sure that it didn't have the mold, listen, George, I want to wave my magic wand just like the caller said, you know, can't you make it? So the rules of life are the rules of life. I can only follow those rules of life and I can lead to the water, but I cannot make people drink. It may not all be fun. It may not all be fun, but it eliminates so much pain and agony if you do it right.
1: Big time. Let's go to Tim in Kentucky, east of the Rockies. Tim, go ahead.
2: Howdy, folks. How's it going?
1: Good, Tim. Thank you.
2: Good. I have retinitis pigmentosa, and it's a degenerative disease of the retina. And it stems, I have actually Usher syndrome, so I know specifically the cause of my RP. I've lost over 90% of my photoreceptors, and I fully agree that the body is miraculous and, you know, does and can and does, you know, restore itself. But this is something that's, of course, menacing to a lot of people, unfortunately. What would be something, you know, organic or homeopathic that you would kind of maybe direct somebody towards along the lines of what you specialize in?
1: Would Luden work for him?
0: Yes, it would. And here's the thing, and he may have already taken that, and I feel like I've actually spoke to somebody. What was your first name, sir?
1: It's Tim.
0: Tim. He may be somebody that we've actually spoke to on the phone that didn't schedule with us, and he has went everywhere and scheduled with everyone. I don't know if it was Tim or not, but why not schedule with me, the naturopathic doctor? That's what I would say, because this is something that's been going on, you know, for a long time. And it's where the vision definitely slowly declines. And then, you know, it starts with things like night blindness. That might be the first symptom that people get, difficulty seeing in the dim light. And the vision can change over that. And they're saying that there's over 80 genes in the body. I don't know if this is true or not, but what they say is 80 genes in the body have been linked to different forms of that. And so what I would do is massively go at the body with nutrients and cleaning up the diet and cleaning up the bad things out of it. And, you know, even if we can't fully reverse it, then how about we just get you as best as we possibly can so that you're not suffering as much?
1: Does the body repair itself quickly?
0: So basically what I tell my clients, because this is how we see it, when I look and I do the face, tongue, and the fingernail analysis, what we typically see, and this is real and it's documented when we meet with the clients over and over and over, is, you know, month one, we're going to see a few changes. It's not like crazy drastic. But if you've been so depleted for 10, 20, 30, 40, 50 years, people need to be realistic. It's not going to, you can't snap a finger and it's going to be great overnight. You have to be realistic. 3 to 4 months is what I say it takes to kind of refill the storage bins. What are those? Those are your organs.

0: organs. Those are your kidneys, the liver, the spleen, fill in the blank. And it takes about 5 to 6 months to really, really have amazing turnaround. And when somebody schedules with me, we know exactly what's going on and we track it the whole way.
1: We're going to come back in a moment. We've got an hour to go of calls with Dr. Randy Shannon from CriticalHealthNews.com and you.
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1: Is the truth out there? 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
3: News this hour from Town Hall. I'm Jason Walker. There are growing concerns about our aging lawmakers in the nation's capital. More from correspondent Laura Winters.
4: The sudden death of South Carolina Senator Lindsey Graham is renewing focus on the country's aging lawmakers. Graham had just turned 71 just 2 days before he passed away. The senator appeared to be in good health and had played golf with President Trump and former South Carolina Congressman Trey Gowdy just days before he left for a trip to Ukraine. Meanwhile, Republican Senator Mitch McConnell, who is 84, was rushed to the hospital back on June 14th. McConnell says he fell at home and has been suffering from a mild case of pneumonia. He released a photo of himself and his wife. And President Trump, now 80, is the oldest person ever elected president. He was 78 at the time. Laura Winters reporting.
3: Questions being raised about New York City's handling of a major Navy celebration.
5: New York City Mayor Zora Mondani is being accused of undermining events surrounding the largest U.S. Navy parade in decades. Allegations include permit problems, crowd misdirection, and ferry disruptions that limited public access. The controversy is also fueling accusations of a broader challenge to federal authority, including alleged shadow diplomacy with Iran. Willie Nelson, The White House.
3: 12 states now suing to block Paramount's takeover of Warner Brothers Discovery. More on that story from reporter Bernie Bennett.
6: They argued in a lawsuit Monday that the $81 billion merger would, quote, extinguish competition in Hollywood and lead to fewer choices for consumers across the U.S. The Office of California's Attorney General is leading the coalition. It alleges that the proposed merger would lead to higher prices, lower quality, and less content for movies and the television landscape. Paramount maintains that merging with Warner would be good for competition. The company says it will vigorously defend the transaction. Bernie Bennett reporting.
3: And we have more on these stories at townhall.com.
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8: Seven.
3: Another death during an encounter with immigration agents. Here's Jennifer King.
9: Authorities say a man running from federal officers in northeast Florida was struck and killed early Tuesday morning by a tractor trailer. The 28-year-old was among four occupants of a vehicle that stopped in the parking lot of a gas station and convenience store in St. Augustine. Police say that during the encounter with agents from ICE and Homeland Security investigations, the four fled on foot, with one darting across a busy road into the path of a semi-truck. Florida Highway Patrol spokesman Sergeant Dylan Bryan says the driver stopped and tried to render aid, but the man died at the scene. It marks the third death in about a week involving encounters with ICE agents. I'm Jennifer King.
3: A U.S.-Russian space crew arriving at the International Space Station for an eight-month mission. One American and two Russians on board. They lifted off Tuesday and hit the station about 3 hours later. Breaking news and analysis, Town Hall. A bipartisan group of senators introducing a measure championed by Lindsey Graham that would impose sanctions on top Russian figures and heavy tariffs on the biggest buyers of Russian oil. Connecticut Democrat Richard Blumenthal says Graham was excited about the prospect of the Russian sanctions bill finally becoming reality.
10: Ukraine is turning the tide. We're meeting the moment with scorching sanctions legislation that will help to stop the flow of revenue to Putin's war machine from purchases of Russian oil and gas. And he was ecstatic about that progress.
3: Inflation cooling last month as the cost of gas, clothes, and used cars fell, providing relief to consumers, excluding the food. Core prices were unchanged primarily from May to June. More on these stories, townhall.com.
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0: And welcome back, George Norrie, along with Dr. Randy Shannon from CriticalHealthNews.com. Randy, in your career, what has been one of the most satisfying aspects of what you do?
1: I'm results driven. So, number one, I treat people as if they are my sons, who are the four most important young men in my life. Or, you know, what do you do for yourself, George? You try to give yourself the best. You probably try to do the best for you. That's how I treat all of my clients. And we actually taped a television show about it last fall, and I put it in there because I wanted the world to know that. So that is out now. Legacy Makers, Randy Shannon. If they Google that, they can actually see that show. Legacy Makers, Randy Shannon.
0: Good for you.
1: Yeah, thank you.
0: You like helping people, don't you?
1: I love it. It is my life.
0: Well, they're lining up for you for some good advice. You ready for more?
1: I am. You know, I did want to tell you something too, George. At dinner tonight, you might want to hear this. There was a gentleman there, and it came up that I was going to be on Coast to Coast tonight, and he said, George Norrie? He goes, I used to listen to him all the time because I was third shift, and he said, I'm not third shift anymore. He goes, but I loved his shows. Such interesting information. So I thought I'd let you know that.
0: Love that. Let's go to Jeff in St. Louis, one of my old-time listeners. Hey, Jeff, go ahead.
2: Hey, I used to listen to George and Art the same night back in the 90s.
0: Back to back. Back to back in those days.
2: Hey, Randy, I'm a healthy guy, 56 years old, good shape and all that. Everything's always been normal. But I found out I got a heart calcification score off the chart. And it sounds like there's not much you can really do about it, but what's your take on it?
1: Well, I don't buy into that. I should be called the Hope Doctor because I actually believe that pretty much every single thing is reversible. You just have to actually work at it. They call that a CAC score. Am I correct? That's the one.
0: Go ahead, Randy.
1: Okay. So a high score doesn't necessarily mean there's blockage. When I do the tongue analysis or I look at the fingernails and even the face, there's actually a couple things that will show me there. But it doesn't mean that you have actually coronary artery disease, but your doctors are definitely going to discuss that. So typically that can put you at high risk if you're not already there for high blood pressure, smoking. If you're doing that, you should stop. Chronic kidney disease, CKD is what they call that. I believe that you can make it not only better, but maybe you can't take it all the way back. Some people can, but it takes a lot of dedication to return that back to normal. But I've said it on the show many times. Kidneys are one of my favorite organs, and people don't understand just how powerful they are and that they actually are resilient and they can turn around. So CKD, that's one of my favorite clients. We are actually moving into being very niche-y with the kidneys because they are so resilient. So if you're having that effect, have hope. And then just cut your oils. You definitely want to get a brain and heart pack, but that wouldn't be it. I would want to take a look just to see how bad it is with my own, with the naked eye. Have that look and just see where you are.
0: What about turmeric, Randy?
1: Turmeric is fantastic. I love the spices. That'll reduce inflammation in the body. Cut the fat, the fried foods out. None of the oils. But the turmeric will help. Turmeric, people say it different. Brain and heart pack. And then there'd be a few other things I would throw into that for sure. But I'd want to take a look so that we would know at what level you would need it. I don't know your body weight. I know you said 56, I think. Didn't catch the height. If he's still on there, he's more than welcome to let me know.
0: How dangerous is inflammation?
1: Inflammation can kill a... I mean, that's like at the heart of so many ailments in the body, and then it can turn into so many other things. So inflammation can kill a person. Left to run its course, it can really make a person sick. If you think about let's just go with the childhood Jabberwockies. When kids would get them, there would be swelling, inflammation of the literal brain to the point where it's hitting the skull, and that's why they're screaming. And then it alters how they are for the rest of their life. So inflammation can be a real doozy, and you have to do things to make sure you're bringing that down.
0: Next up, let's go to Cindy in Kingman, Arizona on the wild card line. Hi, Cindy.
3: Hey, hi. Nice to talk to both you and Randy. I am almost 80 and was just diagnosed with psoriasis on both of my lower legs. And, you know, they're just bumps that itch. And I was wondering, you know, what causes that, and if you have something in your line that I can use to treat it with.
1: Our first question, are you gluten-free?
3: Working on it. Yeah, they're, you know, working on it, but not as good as I should be. I'm type 2.
1: Step one, get rid of the gluten. Psoriasis is an autoimmune skin condition. Definitely, you're just diagnosed with it. Very reversible. Absolutely reversible. So number one, stop all the glutens. What happens is, you know, they go through the digestive system like a wrecking ball. And by the time they make it to the small intestine, they have absolutely wreaked havoc. And then they make their final blow in there. And then we get those conditions like the psoriasis, itchy skin, rashes, the bumps, exactly what you're talking about. And it really lowers our immune system. And so, yeah, you got to clean that up. And then take things that are very nutrifying. And don't buy stuff off of Amazon. And when I say take things that are very nutrifying, I tell everybody on this show to always, number one, brain and heart pack must be in your daily protocol. And don't buy it on Amazon because those are, you know, there's a lot of fake labels. They're coming out of China. You don't want things that are filled with synthetics and fillers. You want clean. Okay. So of course, keeping the area clean and all of those types of things and keep your stress levels down if they're high. And I don't know if you're on medications or if you smoke or if you drink. I doubt it, but let's hear it.
3: Oh yeah, you used to, you know, drink in my younger days and party, but no, not for years, and never smoked.
1: Okay, yeah, I mean, I cannot say enough. If it was clean, what's in there, I'm not actually totally horribly against it. But what people are getting today is very chemical laden. So, have you had strep throat? Last question there.
3: No, I haven't. No, I have not. Maybe when I was very young, but I don't think so.
1: Okay, because sometimes that's a trigger in older people. So medications for sure, if you're on anything, they all have side effects. And that goes for everybody of every ailment out there. All medications have side effects. So even if you feel like you're getting the Band-Aid for whatever the issue is, it's still has harmful things that it does. Read the fine print. It's in there.
0: This email in from Ben, Randy, he has got shingles and wants to know that once he gets rid of it, if it can come back.
1: Okay, so basically shingles is caused by the same virus that causes the chicken pox. And so I don't know if he had the chicken pox, he emailed that in. But the virus doesn't leave the body. It stays dormant in the nerve cells.
0: And most of us have had chicken pox when we were kids, right?
1: Yeah, yeah, absolutely. So they can be painful, burning, tingling, itching, rashes, then blistering rashes. It's not fun. And when somebody is going through shingles, all it literally means is that the immune system is down and out. And so they've got to boost the immune system, brain and heart pack, get it on the list. If you're not taking that Beyond Tangy Tangerine in the brain and heart pack is probably, not probably, wrong word. It is literally the strongest mix of mineral and all kinds of other things. There's herbal blends in there. You can look at that, flip that canister around. I want to say there's over 200 ingredients. You know, don't quote me, but I think I'm pretty close. That is a daily staple in my diet. And the immune system is down if shingles is showing its ugly face. It's not because you got older. It is not. It's just your immune system is down. You might have a lot of stresses in your life.
0: How many years does it lie dormant? A long time?
1: Forever. From the moment that they were exposed to it, it'll stay there.
0: It's amazing. Any vaccines for it?
1: There are, but I personally would not recommend them. Why not build the immune system? Why put something in the body that you don't know the ingredients? Why, when you can take the Beyond Tangy Tangerine and those minerals and you can read the ingredients, you can see the dosing, why would you ever take a Jabberwocky that you don't know that information?
0: Good point. Next up, let's go to Denver in Mississippi. Hi, Denver.
4: Thank you for this opportunity to speak on Coast. I would like to send a shout out to Yvonne in North Carolina, Ruth in Maryland. Ruth, thank you for the Bible you sent me. And Cornelius in Louisiana, one most person, my student in Jackson, Mississippi, Reggie. But what I'd like to ask the guests, why are so many people here in Mississippi having problems with dementia and kidney? I'd like for you to elaborate on that. Thank you.
1: Sure. So the dementia, you know, isn't one disease. They actually have now 13, 14, 15 of them. It's described as like a decline in the memory, the thinking, the reasoning, and it's definitely severe enough to interfere with people's daily life. Alzheimer's was the one that we all heard. Symptoms, we all understand them, memory loss, confusion, difficulty, et cetera. And basically, you know, neuropathies have been something that they have talked about for thousands of years. This is not something new. Now, we do have far more toxins. But back then, when they were talking about it thousands of years ago, it was more of lack of nutrient. Okay. Now I would say it's lack of nutrient, sabotage of the body, and all the toxicities that we're getting everywhere. Yeah, are they reversible? You really got to tackle that, and you got to tackle it quickly. You can't let that fester forever. Osteoporosis of the skull actually has an effect with this, and with that lack of the mineral, lack of the nutrients, lack of everything that has to do with bone, joint, cartilage, ligament, tendon, it can go into any direction. So 13, 14, 15 dementias. And then, you know, we have 12 cranial nerves. Dr. Wallach talked about that all the time. And the spinal cord, things can go in other directions. Somebody said earlier they had AFib and some other things. Bottom line, it's all deficiency diseases. It's all deficiency. So it gets that word deficiency disease. But it's really not a disease. These things, most of them, can be reversed.
0: West of the Rockies, let's go to Ray in Idaho. Ray, go ahead.
5: Yeah, hi. Thanks for taking my call.
0: Sure.
5: I just got diagnosed with cancer, and my son got me a book on vitamin B17.
1: Mm-hmm.
5: And I just wondered if you could comment on... on that, I've been taking the apricot seeds, the bitter apricot seeds.
0: That'll help.
1: Yeah. Okay, let me just go back on the kidney because I didn't address that enough. The kidneys actually filter about 50 gallons of blood every single day, and they work 24 hours a day, 7 days a week. Most people don't think about them until something goes wrong, so they have to be... taken care of. Our whole body does. Now, when it comes to the cancer, I'm not sure if you heard me read the text that I got while I was at dinner, a guy thanking me because his scan just came back that he was now cancer-free. Cancer is not a one-trick pony. You have to go at it from all angles. B17, yes, I love it. Plenty of information out there about it. Federal government doesn't probably love it, but listen, God put it here. Remember that.
5: Government,
1: not God. Yeah.
0: What's the ingredient in almonds? Is it also B17?
1: I believe that is what is in the almonds. They also are really rich in E.
5: The laetrile?
1: Laetrile is in there, I believe. I'd have to pull apart the almond, and I don't have that pulled up, but I believe you are correct, George.
0: What about amygdalin?
1: What about it? Tell me.
0: What does it do?
1: So that is a natural compound, kind of best way to describe it, that is found in the seeds. It's found in the pits. It's found in the apricot kernels, the bitter almonds, which our government outlawed years ago. They were everywhere in this country, and they forced people to uproot them and made it illegal to buy and sell that. It's in all kinds of fruits, like the peaches, the plums, the cherries. And they say that that is controversial because, you know, they're looking out for you. And I don't know that they really are. I think that, you know, people have been running for a cure for a long time, since like early 1900s. So they say that that can be converted into cyanide into the body or in the body, and especially when it's taken by mouth. And so that's the issue. I don't know of anybody where that's actually happened since the dawn of time, where it actually harmed them. So I don't know of one case.
0: Did you know of the American prophet Edgar Cayce?
1: I know of him, yes.
0: He said eat 2 almonds a day
1: mm-hmm.
0: to prevent cancer. Not the cure, but to prevent cancer.
1: Yeah. I think there's a lot of things that we can do to help prevent it. And I say live every day like you're fighting it, like you're preventing it. You know, the gentleman that called earlier said, oh, it's hard. You know, can't you just, we have to live every day that way because we are being bombarded from every single direction.
0: It is remarkable, though, is it not, what you can do to fix your body?
1: It's amazing. And we can feel so great every single day. We don't have to feel bad. We don't have to suffer. We don't. Taking some vitamins, George, versus sitting in a hospital having to pop Dilaudid and all these different things.
0: I'll take the vitamins.
1: It's the same, yeah.
0: Hands down.
1: Mm-hmm.
0: Randy, where do people get your book, Tongues?
1: Tongue Tales is on Amazon. They can go there. David Lichtenberg, who's a listener, I know he thinks I didn't probably see his Facebook post. He said, I'm a listener. I'm listening to you when you're on the show. I love hearing everything that you're saying. And, you know, the book is there. People can find me on Facebook, Instagram, all of them, X. I'm on all of those platforms. And we do also have a direct line, and we have websites, thebodycan.com and randyshannon.com.
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1: And I wanted to talk to you anyway about the UFO reports, what you think of them.
2: The best thing about it is it's really exciting. We got complete vindication because basically what happened was is the government admitted that we don't know what these spots, these objects, these bright lights are, but basically you can help the government because the thing we're finding out is government's not that bright and they need our help. So that's where Coast to Coast AM comes in and George Norrie comes in. Because you're going to have people on here that will give the government investigators an idea where to look, how to look, and what to look for. So it really does a lot of validation of the history of this show. And this is a huge step forward to getting to the truth because for the first time, we have the U.S. government admitting that there's something to this. Really admitting there's something to this. And that's a big step for all of us.
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1: It's time to congratulate you for your efforts to get a UFO UAP disclosure. 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
5: That's what you have to do if you're an activist. 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And ultimately, we got disclosure. And you're here to see it, and so am I.
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1: Next hour, Mike Ricksecker joins us to talk about travels through time. We're looking forward to that, and we'll be back in a moment with Dr. Randy Shannon from CriticalHealthNews.com and take final calls with her as well. 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
8: Yes, it is. And Robert, my adventure started about 7 years ago. 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

0: And welcome back, George Norrie, along with Dr. Randy Shannon, and that number to call for assistance, 1-855-949-7234. 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And Randy, I have to congratulate and thank you and the team behind you for so many wonderful things you've given people and the advice you've given them.
1: Thank you. We definitely do our best, try hard, for sure. You make it possible, though, too. Your platform is massively huge and has such an amazing reach.
0: Well, I love it when I'm at events and people come up to me and say, you folks at criticalhealthnews.com saved my life, or you did this, you did that. It makes you feel great.
1: It does. It does. It's good to live a good, rewarding life.
0: Let's go back to calls. They're going to go back quickly. Mark in Ohio, welcome. Is this my Navy buddy?
2: Hey, George. Yeah, you're old Navy colleague and the guy with a BA and a half in biology.
0: That's right. Go for it.
2: Yeah, Dr. Shannon, I thought she would like that. Anyway, I'd love to hold a mini seminar with her, George. About half to remember half what I used to know. I forgot half what I used to know, at least. I still got my textbooks with me, but I don't read them often. George, almonds, I believe, contain salicylates, which is similar to aspirin, or is aspirin? I think I heard that once before, read it somewhere. Anyway, Dr. Shannon and I, when George had pharmacist Ben on a while back, I brought up the detoxifying effect of sulforaphane, which, of course, is in broccoli. Mm-hmm. And maybe other cruciferous vegetables. And reishi mushroom also detoxifies the liver. But I wonder what your opinion would be as to what degree you think that would take effect.
1: Well, there's a guy who, well, probably plenty, but there's a guy who, I don't know what prompted him to do a deep dive in it. I did see something where he created a product where it's based on that. And, of course, his is the best of the best, you know, what he's saying, you know, what he created or what extract that he pulled off. And maybe he is right. And he cured his wife, I believe he is saying, of cancer. You could quote me if it's something different, but I want to say it was cancer that he was working on with his wife. Was it only that? And that's the problem I have is, people are doing lots of things, but then they will only talk about one. The one study that came out recently, which has made probably international news, is about ivermectin. You know, they said that it cures cancer. But when you read the fine print of the study, and I love to look at studies, because what's going out is not the full story. So they're giving the credit to one thing, but when you read the fine print, there was a whole bunch of things. Remember, I said it's a multi-prong approach. So the sulforaphane is a natural plant compound, and it's found in those cruciferous vegetables.
0: Great advice, Dr. Randy Shannon.
1: Thank you.
0: And again, your book, Tongue Tales, available on Amazon.
1: Say that again, George?
0: Your book, Tongue Tales.
1: That is on Amazon. And by the way, I am not saying that word C-U-R-E. What I really want to say is that that study said it. So I just kind of quote different studies, but I'm not making that claim myself. In fact, everybody that's ever came to me had already gone down that road, not the sulforaphane, but of the ivermectin, et cetera, and they weren't C-U-R-E-D'd. So
0: let's go to Jim in Wisconsin. Hey, Jim, take it away.
3: Hi, I'd like to ask your co-host, I have diabetes, okay? In 2006, I ended up with a heart attack.
0: Oh, boy.
3: I had a four bypass. A couple years later, I had a hip replacement, and then I had shingles. But I had the single shot. I still got shingles, not as bad. But my question is, I have diabetes.
0: What type? What type did you get, Jim?
3: Pardon me?
0: What type of diabetes do you have?
3: Type B.
0: Okay.
3: I would like to ask her, how I was told if I lose weight, I ain't that heavy. But when I had cancer, I had to eat and gain weight. Now I'm trying to lose the weight. And because they told me that if I lose weight, I might be able to lose to my diabetes. So what I'm asking you is what kind of vitamins or whatever I can do to get rid of it.
1: Okay.
0: That's
1: first
0: sweet,
1: off,
0: Sweeties, Randy, right?
1: That's right. And you can do that all day long, but if you're not, if the diet isn't clean and you're still eating glutens and you're destroying that whole process, you won't absorb. So that's why I hammer it about the being gluten-free. The type 2, it came on later. You weren't born with it. So what's happening is that the body is still making insulin, but it doesn't use it effectively. And so then what happens is that the over time, the pancreas cannot keep up. And so type 2 is the most common. So you probably had things like increased thirst, frequent urination, fatigue. These are all signs of that, all very related. Brain and heart pack, Sweeties. I don't know your height or weight, so I wouldn't say exactly what would go with you, but those would be the main things. And get that all cleaned up and then Nutrify.
0: Randy, Ben Fuchs hates diabetes drugs, metformin, Jardiance. Yeah. What do you think of them?
1: Don't like them either. Again, side effects, and it's only a Band-Aid. You're not getting, the brain is saying, hey, I need these things. I need the chromium. I need the vanadium. I need the cinnamon. And so it's all in one tiny little capsule, and you just pop it. Before I got on the plane, I popped like four of them. It's just an easy thing. There's no side effect. You don't even have to take it with food. Literally, you can just, pop them mindlessly. You don't have to think about them. And you hold, in your case, you're chasing the health. So you are going to want to take a nice amount. And in my case, I'm preventing things like that. And so, I'm 5 foot, not even one. I'm like 5'3", 115 pounds, and I'll pop four of those a day at minimum.
0: Why are people losing limbs with diabetes, Randy?
1: You don't have circulation going. The body as a whole is just not working, and people will become numb. But there's a lot of pain. The blood is not able to flow. The blood sugar levels are not regulating, and there is a huge level of deficiency going on in the body. And then it's literally the blood isn't flowing, so then the skin just becomes dead in those areas. And so when you're doing all of these things, you're bringing it back to life. And by the way, sugar isn't the enemy, but because your body does need the glucose for energy. The problem is that the sugar is staying in the bloodstream instead of getting into the cells where it's supposed to be. So, and that's one of the biggest risks for kidney disease is the diabetes. And so that's one of the main focuses when we're taking somebody on as a client.
0: First time caller Grace is with us in the state of Oregon. Hi, Grace. Go ahead.
4: Okay. Hello, Mr. Norrie and Dr. Shannon. Thank you.
0: Hi.
4: Well, I hope Tommy doesn't get mad at me because I have one question. After listening, I remembered Dr. Shannon's specialty about fingernails. Which question would you like me to pose first?
0: Whatever you want.
4: Well, my first question I told Tommy is, I want to leave time for other callers, but my parents took vitamin and mineral supplements in the late 40s before

0: supplement.
1: Why?
0: Well, the gluten and yada yada is has diminished. I think the small intestine.
1: You ever heard that, Randy?
2: Yeah, it wipes it out. It wipes out what's on the inside of the small intestine. Are you still eating gluten now?
1: We're going to run out of time. Grace, go ahead.
0: I've been, my friends joke that Catherine Grace is my name, is allergic to all foods because I have done the whole thing about eliminating anything. I have been gluten-free 99.9 for about 9-10 years now.
1: That's good.
0: It has helped. However, when I take supplements, I don't want to be graphic, but Dr. Shen, you know, I can't absorb that. They just go out. Yeah.
1: We get it. We get it.
0: All right. The second question was, I remembered that you are the specialist about fingernails. I'll shut up after this question, but Bose lines in finger, you know, right?
1: What's that, yep. Randy? What are they?
2: It's lines that show up on the fingernails, and it's always related to organs. So when it comes to, let me try to get this in before I get cut. When it comes to absorption, because you need to get that under control, there's things that can interfere with that. Anything that has to do with the gluten, which you've cut it out, low stomach acid, medications. I don't know if you're on them or not. If the gallbladder is not working properly, if you're drinking, I doubt it, but if you're drinking any kind of alcohol, also, have you had any gastrointestinal surgeries? You can spend tons of money on supplements, but if you're continuing to do some of those things, if the stomach acid is low, you'll have things like heartburn, acid indigestion, reflux. So again, what's the secret to that? Brain and heart pack. That's going to help. You want to throw a lot of salt at it. We have the digestive enzymes, but they're very specific, so you need to get them through the George Norrie team. And again, number one, really, and you can test that you are allergic to everything, but if you had things like leaky gut, it's just because you were lacking the nutrients. So even a speck of dust of something, let's say it's an egg or a tomato, can get through those linings, and the brain is very smart. And it will see that as an invader. And so it will form an antibody against that. And so, you know, hopefully that makes sense. I don't really buy that you're allergic to everything at all. And when it comes to the fingernails, going back to that, the fingernails don't diagnose a disease. Okay. So when I'm talking to people, I am not saying you have this disease or that disease. But they do tell a story, and different lines, cracks, ridges, spots, curvatures.
1: Colors,
2: the shaping of them, like some are pale, some are spoon-shaped, some club, like things change in the nails. And so those are the signs that tell the story so that we can triangulate it. We're also looking at the face. We're also looking at the tongue. And that narrows it down to what's going on truly. Instead of somebody saying, well, I have these lines. We have to look at the other parts to make sure. Because sometimes it'll be the same line for 5 or 25 different things. So you have to triangulate it to really narrow that down.
1: What about the growth rate? Fast.
2: Nails are about 6 months, maybe 9 months from cuticle to tip. So you're not going to see something super fast in a fingernail. That's the more the long term.
1: Randy, we'll talk to you soon enough. Dr. Randy Shannon, who switches on with our dear friend pharmacist Ben Fuchs and Dr. Drew Peterson. We shall be back in a moment to talk with Mike Ricksecker about

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0: Hi, registered pharmacist Ben Fuchs here. I've been studying healthy bodies for 35 years, and what I've got to tell you may shock and surprise you, but if you listen up, it may change your life.
1: The most important thing to recognize about psoriasis, and for that matter all skin issues such as eczema, acne, rosacea, is the fact that although these conditions appear on the skin, this is not where they begin. In fact, the rashes and plaques associated with psoriasis and the lesions and zits and itchiness represent the end of a cycle that begins most often as a defensive response to something that has entered into the blood and represent the body's attempt to protect itself. And this is why the predominant medical strategy for dealing with the condition involves anti-inflammatory and anti-immune medication. The digestive system is in large part where the immune system is housed. Be on the lookout for psoriatic flare-ups, digestive difficulties, or any other inflammatory symptoms, including joint pain and muscle soreness, and link them to foods which should then be eliminated. For some folks, animal foods can be problematic. In a 1983 study, psoriatic patients' skin conditions improved both when fasting and when placed on a vegan diet. A good probiotic supplement is important, and make sure to get enough fiber. Try grinding flax and chia seeds, adding in some water and coconut milk for a delicious, fiber-filled, detoxifying pudding. Use vitamin A supplements and omega-3 filled fish oil, and make sure to get some sun. In addition to supporting skin healing vitamin D, the ultraviolet radiation from the sun has anti-psoriasis effects all on its own. 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
3: News this hour from Town Hall. I'm Jason Walker. The sister of late South Carolina Senator Lindsey Graham sworn in Tuesday to fill his seat 3 days following his death. Darlene Graham will fill the remaining 6 months of the term. On Capitol Hill Tuesday, a pair of Supreme Court justices telling lawmakers that a sharp increase in threats targeting judges is encroaching on their personal and family lives. Testifying before a House Appropriations Subcommittee, they say judges and lawmakers alike are facing more and more threats.
4: And those statistics sound abstract, but being on the receiving end of them is not. So I thought I would just share a little bit about how the threats have affected me and my family personally. They have required me to, or my children, to think about and see things that children should not have to see or think about. One example is when threats to my life were particularly intense a few years ago around the time of the Dobbs leak.
3: That is Justice Amy Coney Barrett. Now, Justice Kagan says if things are getting critical.
5: The Capitol Police Chief recently testified that threats against Congress are up 50% this year. The Supreme Court police expect a smaller but still very substantial 38% annual increase in threats this year, which follows a 25% increase last year. For some of us, those threats have come very close, and all of us live with the knowledge that they may again materialize.
3: On Capitol Hill, the House approving a measure that would make daylight saving time permanent. Proponents say the bill would provide more daylight during the times when many people are still active. Measure now goes to the Senate, but passage there remains uncertain. American League winning baseball's All-Star game Tuesday night in Philadelphia, defeating the National League 4-0. More on these stories, townhall.com.
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3: A prominent elderly American has been shot and killed in the Philippines. Authorities aren't sure what the motive may have been in that case. Officials do say the investigation is now underway. More on the story from correspondent Lisa Dwyer.
7: An American marine biologist was shot and killed by three men who barged into his house in the central Philippines over the weekend. 73-year-old Kent Carpenter was at home with his companion Sunday night when three men with covered faces forced their way in. Carpenter's companion says one drew a gun and shot Carpenter, killing him instantly. They fled with a laptop, cash, and a backpack. Silliman University says Carpenter was an exceptional scientist who had collaborated with the university on marine research work and studies since 1976. Police are trying to determine a motive for the killing. I'm Lisa Dwyer.
3: Breaking news and analysis, townhall.com. Seth Soutel takes a look at Wall Street.
8: Stocks rose on Wall Street after a report showed that inflation wasn't as bad as expected last month. The gains came even though oil prices continued to climb on worries that the U.S. and Iran may return to all-out war. The S&P 500 rose 0.4% Tuesday. The Dow added 9 points. That's less than 0.1%. The Nasdaq Composite rose 0.9%. Treasury yields fell in the bond market following the better-than-expected report on inflation. Chip stocks and other AI winners rebounded. Big U.S. banks, including JP Morgan Chase, reported strong profits. A big drop in IBM stock kept the gains in check. Seth Soutel, New York.
3: A group of 26 Meta employees suing the company, claiming it used AI systems that targeted those on medical or family leave for layoffs. Meta did let go some 8,000 workers in May. More on these stories at townhall.com.
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1: What is the nature of time? In a moment, Mike Ricksecker joins us. 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His book is called Travels Through Time, Inside the Fourth Dimension, Time Travel and Stack Time Theory. 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

0: And welcome back to Coast. George Norrie with you, author and researcher Mike Ricksecker back with us, produces full-length content on ancient wisdom, lost civilizations, UFOs, and the supernatural. His books include Travels Through Time, Portals to the Stars, A Walk in the Shadows, and Alaska's Mysterious Triangle. Mike also hosts the annual Stargates of Ancient Egypt tour, an exploration of Egypt's pyramids and temples. And here he is back on Coast to Coast. Michael, how are you?
1: Doing pretty well, George. How are you doing today?
0: Good. How did you get involved in all these mythological areas?
1: Yeah, it's been a really interesting journey, a really interesting road, but, you know, it comes down to, well, first and foremost, I'm an experiencer, so that's where my research into all things paranormal, supernatural, that's where all that happened. But, you know, I grew up on Indiana Jones, so I was always really intrigued with ancient wisdom, what really happened in Egypt. And then early 90s, those films like Stargate and really the documentary by John Anthony West and Robert Schock, Mysteries of the Sphinx, that really inspired me as well. And along the way, I just discovered that, you know, these two fields, these two topics are really related and connected to each other.
0: Classic topics too, aren't they?
1: Oh, yeah, they really, really are. But, you know, we keep discovering more, and there's a lot out there that is really out there for us to explore. And, you know, by no means has the research dried up. We're just really getting started.
0: Mike, when we talk about the nature of time, what are we talking about?
1: Yeah, when we talk about the nature of time, really we're talking about, I mean, time is a human construct. It's something that we have devised to help keep track of our reality, to know when to plant the crops, to know when to show up at work at the right moment so our supervisors don't get upset with us, when to catch the bus, these things like this. And so in that sense, time doesn't really exist. It's really the fourth dimension, and this is where our consciousness resides. Theoretical physics has shown us that we have up to 11 hyperspatial dimensions, 0 through 10, and time is the fourth. And what's fascinating about that is, you know, that means that there are these other dimensions above time in which other beings, other entities, other areas are open for us to explore.
0: Mike, before there was a universe, was there time?
1: Ah, that's an excellent question. So I believe that all time is concurrent, past, present, future, and it's very cyclical in nature. And we find a lot of evidence for, even in our ancient symbolism, our ancient texts, that all time's concurring. We have this symbolism of ancient renewal of, you know, you take a look at something like the trees out in the forest, and as a tree dies, so forth springs new life from the ground. So we have this eternal recurrence like this throughout even that scope of nature. So time is of the same. So when I'm asked what was before the universe, I always say it was the universe. Now, it wasn't this universe, but one that reformed from the remnants of an older universe, much like our solar system we've seen and we have evidence for through science. A lot of physicists will say that this solar system was actually born out of another. So same thing with the universe.
0: Michael, what does it mean with time tiers? What is a time tier?
1: So time tiers, now this is kind of interesting. So when we look at the nature of time in the way that, I mean, I liken it to a stack of photos. And each moment in time, like a photo in that giant stack, and this is something that I call stack time theory. And so each, take where you're sitting right now. Every moment that has happened is happened. I'm sorry. Every moment that has happened, is happening, and will happen is all there right now, all concurrently. Each moment, like a photograph in a giant stack of photos, and each of those moments has its own frequency. Sometimes two of those moments will resonate the same frequency and bleed into each other. That's when we have something called a time slip. But if you were to expand outside the fourth dimension. Again, the fourth dimension being time. If you were to expand out into the fifth, sixth, seventh, and so forth, you would be able to see time as one whole object in each of those moments, again, like a photograph, something that's accessible from outside the time. So you can view it as this giant, giant stack that you could kind of pick at will where you want to go.
0: When most people think of time, they think of their watch or a clock. But that's not what we're really talking about, is it?
1: No, it's not, because time, again, is it's a human construct. It's something that we have devised as a tool to aid us. A watch or a clock or something like that here on Earth is going to operate very differently somewhere else out in space. The space agencies today are actually looking to try to institute time zones on the moon to try to just cohesively be able to keep track of that when we start sending astronauts and establishing space stations and things like this on the moon. But it's really just a tool that we've devised, but it doesn't really exist.
0: In your book, Travels Through Time, you speculate on the stacked time theory. Explain what that is.
1: Yeah. I was just kind of going through that a little bit ago. And again, it's this idea that, you know, all time is concurrent. And, you know, each moment is here with us right now. So where I'm sitting, what I did here, sitting here 5 years ago, is right here with me now. What I'm going to be doing a year or two down the road is also here. It's just each of those moments is its own frequency. And so I believe something like real time travel would be the ability to access those different frequencies to move to these other points in time. So again, each moment, like a photograph in a giant stack of photos, that once you could really harness that ability to be able to move between those different frequencies, you'd be able to move up and down that stack.
0: Does it have much to do with the Mandela effect?
1: So I think the Mandela effect is a result of time travel encounters and people that have been able to go back in time. I believe we have real time travelers now. And so when the Mandela effect occurs, it's basically time sorting itself out. Again, because all time is concurrent, that means if you were to go back in time and change something, then those effects, much like the butterfly effect, would have those ripple effects through all of time thereafter. So when we see things like the Mandela effect, a lot of time it's, we see it in branding, like the spelling of Fruit Loops or Oscar Mayer or something like that. And nobody's going back in time to change the spelling like that. That's just too trivial. But that those little things like that can be affected by other small differences that have occurred through time.
0: And they call it the Mandela effect because a lot of people believe that he died in prison during the 1980s, when in reality he was released in 1990, passed away in 2013.
1: Right. Yeah, it's really amazing. And I'm one of those that when he passed away in 2013 was surprised, because I thought I had remembered that he had passed away earlier. And so, yeah, that's where we get the with the term the Mandela effect. But there are a lot of these other things that have happened that people remember very differently. And those memories are shared by a multitude of people, sometimes up to millions across the entire world, people who don't have any contact with each other whatsoever, remembering the same thing that apparently didn't really happen. And so I think what happens with those changes that happen across the timeline is, while most people do remember the current change, a lot of people in the back of their minds maintain some bit of memory of the original version of the timeline.
0: Did it happen maybe in another universe or another dimension?
1: Not necessarily another universe or another dimension. I believe it still happened in this timeline, but the change just occurred and changed this timeline. Now, our physics does show us that we do have other universes out there. The idea of a multiverse is more of a physical one rather than changes in time spawning off all of these different universes. But yeah, we do have these other physical ones out there that we might be able to access via some sort of portal or wormhole or something like that.
0: We're talking to Mike Ricksecker. His website is his name, linked up at coasttocoastam.com, and his latest book is called Travels Through Time. Is it conceivable that time travel backwards and forwards is not possible?
1: Well, what's interesting is there have been people who have speculated that, okay, no, it's not. I mean, I believe it is. There are a lot of other people who believe it is. You even have scientists that will tell you, yes, it is actually possible to do it, but there's a Russian scientist back in the 80s with the last name of Novikov, and I can't pronounce his first name, so please don't ask me.
0: I was just going to.
1: Yeah, but he came up with something called the Novikov consistency principle, in which he said, yeah, time travel on the surface is possible, but you couldn't go back and change anything because of math. That if you were to calculate it all out, you would end up with a remainder, and you can't have that remainder. So therefore, you wouldn't be able to change anything. And what's interesting about that is you had a couple of other renowned physicists kind of jump in on the conversation back in the 80s, Kip Thorne and Joel Polchinski. And it was a really, really interesting scientific debate in which they actually came up with the Polchinski's paradox, which is much like the grandfather paradox. But while scientists kind of discredit the grandfather paradox as a kind of tool for science fiction writing, and they kind of dismiss it, they actually agree with Polchinski's paradox, even though it's very, very similar.
0: And Novikov was the theoretical astrophysicist, right?
1: Yes, he was.
0: His name was Igor Dmitrievich Novikov.
1: Yeah, Dmitrievich. That's the part I can't pronounce, but I guess I just did.
0: Why would they give him a name like that, right?
1: Yeah, you know, it's a different culture. It's all right.
0: What would it take to time travel, Mike? What kind of apparatus would be necessary?
1: Well, personally, I believe that because we're talking about frequencies, you know, you had Nikola Tesla tell us that, you know, everything in this universe comes down to frequency, resonance, vibration. And all around this, we have these different frequencies right now. I mean, you know, some of them are radio waves and so forth. And with each of these moments being its own frequency, and again, sometimes we see these frequencies bleed into each other. We see moments bleed into each other. So two frequencies that are begin to resonate with each other. And that's just standing right here, right now. That's not even using a device. You know, people can use something like meditation to be able to access this, which, you know, I believe that would be a more sincere form of time travel. I don't necessarily think it's going to be something like a DeLorean, a flux capacitor, like out of Back to the Future. It'd be a lot of fun to jump into one of those and zip off at 88 miles per hour. Where I think technology might come into play is if you meditate, use your consciousness to time travel, and you're able to do it. I think where technology comes into play is being able to harness that particular frequency and be able to stay there, because these frequencies are always in flux. They're always moving. They're always in motion. You know, even our own human resonance, which is anywhere between 9 to 16 hertz, is always moving. It's always fluctuating. So that's where I think technology would come into play on this, is being able to tune in and harness that frequency, so to speak, to be able to stay in the moment longer than just a fleeting glimpse.
0: Remember that movie about time travel way gone back?
1: Oh, there's quite a few. The one that comes to mind when I talk about this is Somewhere in Time with Christopher Reeve and Jane Seymour.
0: I love that.
1: Where, yeah, oh, it's one of my favorites. And the basic premise of it is, falls in love with the image of this woman, and he wants to go back in time to visit her from 1980 to 1912. And he basically wills himself back into that time. He convinces himself it's 1912. And he's essentially able to send his consciousness back to that point in time. He's able to essentially tune into the year 1912. And, you know, I believe that Richard Matheson, who wrote that, both the novel and the screenplay, you know, I believe he was onto something there, and he did a lot of research into the nature of time. And in fact, one of the chapters in the written novel is essentially a book review of J.B. Priestley's book, Man and Time, which is a fascinating read if you really want to get into the nature of time in the fourth dimension. And so this was something that he really incorporated into that story that we see as a fictional tale in Somewhere in Time, but I believe there's a lot of truth behind that fiction.
0: 1895, H.G. Wells wrote The Time Machine. How in the world could that guy think of that at that time?
1: Yes, he was one ahead of his time. And again, at the very, very beginning of that story, his time traveler breaks down the nature of time in the fourth dimension, and it turns into this fantastic tale of humanity in the future. But there's a lot of hidden science and hidden knowledge within that story that, yeah, Wells was ahead of his time in thinking of those ideas and bringing them to us in a format that humanity could more easily digest at the time.
0: I'll always remember that movie, The Time Machine, with Rod Taylor sitting in the time machine, and the seasons kept changing in front of him. Do you remember that?
1: Yeah, fantastic imagery. And if we could see something like that, if we could just see kind of time moving by us here like that, I think that would be really, really interesting. Of course, I would want to get back to my own life and continue to live it out. But to see the changes like that would be really fascinating.
0: If you had the ability to go forward or backward, where would you go?
1: Oh, that's a wonderful question, because there's so many things that I would want to see. I would want to go see the life of Jesus and see what really happened there.
0: That's exactly what I would do. I would go with you, Mike. That's what I would
1: say. Yeah, I appreciate that, George. I'd love to have you along with me.
0: I almost wrote a book about that, where as a time traveler, we went back into the time of Christ to pull him off the cross and save him. And just as we were doing it, he said, "You can't do that. You have no idea what you're doing to the world." Interesting line, huh?
1: Yeah, that really is. And, you know, I've had those thoughts as well, George. And I think that is exactly what he would say is, you can't do this. This needs to happen, and it would stop us from doing it.
0: How realistic is time travel, Mike?
1: I think it's around us all the time, and we don't really notice it. These little things that we might catch out of the corner of our eye, or there's fascinating stories of people witnessing things that they might think is a ghost or an apparition. Some of these different doppelganger stories and things like this, I believe, are actually slips in time, and we're getting a glimpse of something that maybe already has happened, or sometimes we're actually getting glimpses of the future, and we're just not realizing when it happens. But every once in a while, we get that kind of deja vu moment and realize, no, I've seen this or experienced this before. Maybe it was something out of a dream. And that's where I think a lot of real time travel does happen, is in our dream state, because our brainwave changes through different states, and our consciousness can become free-floating, and people come back sometimes from those dreams, and a day, a week, a month later, whatever it is, actually experience what happened in that dream. Well, that's a form of time travel. Their consciousness had moved to that other point in time and experienced it. So I think it's around us all the time. We just don't realize it.
0: We're going to come back in just a moment with Mike Ricksecker and take continuing questions with him. We'll take your calls next hour right here on Coast to Coast AM.
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1: And I wanted to talk to you anyway about the UFO reports, what you think of them.
2: The best thing about it is it's really exciting. We got complete vindication because basically what happened was is the government admitted that we don't know what these spots, these objects, these bright lights are, but basically you can help the government because the thing we're finding out is government's not that bright and they need our help. So that's where Coast to Coast AM comes in and George Norrie comes in. Because you're going to have people on here that will give the government investigators an idea where to look, how to look, and what to look for. So it really does a lot of validation of the history of this show. And this is a huge step forward to getting to the truth because for the first time, we have the U.S. government admitting that there's something to this. Really admitting there's something to this. And that's the big step for all of us.
0: Classic Cuts.
3: Musicians to find a song's groove requires the right mindset and the space to stretch out. For John Fogerty, that's just the way he writes. He calls it the key to Creedence Clearwater Revival's Born on the Bayou.
4: I seem to write songs that leave room for a groove so that it's more than just words and melody. There's musicians with a groove. And you don't just get that by plugging in and starting. You have to get, it's like a good pair of Levi's. You just got to kind of settle in there and everybody knows, well, now it's, we're heading up to the bridge or we're heading up to the, you know, there was some sort of psyching up involved to get to the peak where we did Born on the Bayou, you know, and that certain groove was hit that time.
5: Born on the Bayou. Born on the Bayou.
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1: It's time to congratulate you for your efforts to get UFO UAP disclosure. 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
4: 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I'll give it a try.
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5: 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So you really saw a UFO?
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0: And welcome back, George Norrie, along with Mike Ricksecker, as we talk about time travel. And what's your guess, Mike, when we're going to be able to start doing this? 10 years from now? 100 years from now? What do you think?
1: Well, like I said before, I think we can theoretically already do it. But as far as harnessing it and being able to do this on a very regular basis, it's probably something that's more futuristic down the road. Could it happen in 10 years? It could. Is it more likely 100? Possibly. It's really kind of hard to put a number on it. Maybe if we time traveled right now and took a look, maybe we'd find out.
0: Were the ancients interested in time travel?
1: Yeah. What's interesting about the ancient cultures is their view of time and the universe and how that worked. When you look at something like ancient Egypt and their belief in the afterlife, and they didn't really believe so much in the afterlife as it was another part of life. We see in the ancient books, what we call the Book of the Dead, which is really the Book of Going Forth by Day, particularly the Papyrus of Ani, in which he has, on his journey, the entire narrative, he's dead. He's already deceased, and he ends up in front of one of the creator gods, Atum. And he asks Atum a really fascinating question, and that is, what will be the span of my life? Which is a really interesting question for somebody who's dead. And Atum tells him, your life will be millions on millions of years for millions of years. And so there, that whole idea of millions and millions of years, we see what I was talking about before with stacked time theory, that kind of layering of time like that. But we also have the imagery of the Ouroboros within ancient cultures. And we first find that with, again, with ancient Egypt. And this idea of this eternal recycling and renewal of not just a person's life, but of the planet, of nature, of the universe, of time. And so this is something that was inherently embedded within the belief systems of many ancient cultures.
0: When I was about 12 years old, I would doodle about time, and I would write dates down compared to the year we were in, and just think about it. So 10 years from when I was 12, I would put down the date, and it seemed so far away, Mike. But then when I would put like 50 years ahead, it seemed like I'd never get to there. And now here I am. Why does it seem to go by so quickly?
1: It does, doesn't it? I really believe that is perception. It's not necessarily a speeding up of time, because somebody who's much younger right now is experiencing time much more slowly than somebody who is much older than them. And I believe, again, it's because perception. If you think about it, a 10-year-old, a year to a 10-year-old is a tenth of their life. It's a very, very sizable chunk. You get to somebody who's in their 50s right now, like I am, and a year of your life is 2% or less. And so it becomes a much, much smaller component of your life. And so that's why I think in many cases life seems to be speeding up for people who are older, when I think it's really just the way that we are perceiving, again, something that doesn't really exist. And it's just our kind of the rules that humanity has put on this thing that we call time.
0: Is it possible that time travelers of the future from this planet have come back and are mingling with us right now?
1: I believe so. And, a lot of people believe that UFOs, UAPs, are actually time travelers from the future that have come back, which is a really fascinating concept. And I believe some are, not all. I don't believe it's an all-inclusive statement, because I believe that many UFOs, UAPs, things like this that we experience are actual physical beings that have come from elsewhere across the cosmos. It could be something interdimensional, or what we might call an ultra-terrestrial, so something living alongside us here that we are seeing or experiencing. But I believe some are time travelers from the future. It doesn't necessarily mean it's human. also, it could be, you think about it, our existence right now on this planet is kind of uniquely situated in that we're really right in the middle of the lifespan of this planet. Earth has been around for about 4.5 billion years. Scientists predict that it's going to be around for about another 5 billion until the sun becomes a red giant and, you know, incinerates the planet. But so we're about halfway through this thing. But if you think about it, you know, the dinosaurs went extinct 64 million years ago. That's just a little over a percentage and a half of the entire lifespan of the planet ago. Humans have been around for about 315,000, even. And there are some reports that are saying now, some other research, maybe a million, but that's an even smaller percentage than, you know, when the dinosaurs went extinct. So it's really, really small. So take a million, a couple million, maybe a billion years from now, humanity might not be here. And that also leaves time for other organisms, other life forms to evolve, develop civilization, develop technology, perhaps time travel technology as well. So while these time travelers might be indigenous to Earth, they might not necessarily be human. And it could even be extraterrestrial colonists years and years and years into the future that found Earth, colonized it, developed technology, and developed time travel technology. So they could be extraterrestrials from the future who colonized Earth and are now time traveling amongst us. So a lot of possibilities on the table here.
0: Are you familiar with the very famous legend of Rudolf Fenst?
1: I am. I am familiar with that legend. And it's interesting because with Rudolf Fenst, we actually find his account in science fiction literature back in the 1950s. And some people believe that this account of Rudolf Fenst was actually a true story that was included in science fiction. And it's hard to know whether or not his story was actually true, if he was actually a time traveler who showed up in the middle of the street, or if it was just, you know, purely a fictional account, because there are those proponents for, even though it showed up in fiction, it was an account of a true tale.
0: And the legend, of course, is that he was a man dressed in late 19th century Victorian clothing, mm-hmm. suddenly appeared in the middle of Times Square in New York City. He was disoriented, terrified by the modern traffic, and was struck by a speeding taxi cab and killed. Right. When police searched his body, they found things from the 1876 on him. And apparently they found an elderly daughter-in-law who said that their father-in-law had mysteriously disappeared back in 1876 and was never heard from again. Now, that's bizarre, isn't it?
1: It is. And it's a fantastic story. And if it is true, that could explain a number of our missing people cases. I've done a lot of work. We've talked about it before, George, on the Alaska Triangle, people that have gone missing, planes that have gone missing, some very high profile, like the Boggs Baggage disappearance in 1972 and many, many others. And what happened to them? You had Michael LeMater about 15 years ago disappear in the Mount Marathon race in the middle of a very public race, just poof, disappears in the middle of thin air.
0: Do they go through a time warp?
1: Where do they go? And that's one of the possibilities, is that some of these people, some of these planes, some of these craft have disappeared through some sort of portal that may have taken them to another point in time. And I like to use the Thunderbird legends as an example. If you had an airplane go back in time, say 500 years, what would that look like to the indigenous peoples of the area at the time? Because they would have no context whatsoever of what an airplane is. They know birds are in the sky, and this thing would be, very loud, very thunderous in nature, have this huge wingspan. So is that where some of our Thunderbird legends come from? Are aircraft that have gone back in time, hundreds, potentially even thousands of years, and were witnessed by the locals?
0: Now, you know who David Politis is, right?
1: Yes, absolutely.
0: So he's written about books of people disappearing in our park mm-hmm. system. They just vanish.
1: Yeah. Yeah, it's really a fascinating epidemic. And David has done a lot of wonderful work on all of that. But, you have people who do come back. and will tell some fascinating stories about, yeah, I was just walking down the path in the forest, and all of a sudden I heard a noise off to the side of the path. So I took two steps, took a look around to see if I could find the source of the noise. Couldn't find the source of the noise, so turned back around to get back on the path, and the path is gone. And now they're lost out in the woods somewhere. And so, you know, what happened when they took those couple of steps? Did they step into some sort of portal or something that maybe it took them to another point in the forest? Maybe it took them to another point in time. These possibilities are on the table.
0: Did Albert Einstein say much about time travel?
1: Yeah, at the end of his life, just before he died in 1955, he said that time is nothing but a stubborn illusion. And so he believed that it didn't really exist. And in fact, stacked time theory is, I discovered along the way, really, was that it's based on Einstein's concepts of what he called the block universe. Now, I didn't discover that till later on. I had all these ideas and concepts. And so, you know, probably a good 25 years ago. And so as I was doing my research, I'm wondering, okay, has anybody else, you know, thought of ideas like this? Is there, you know, can I validate what I'm, what I have going on in my head here? And started looking around, and Einstein's theories in the block universe are very, very similar in that all time is,

0: have to go beyond the speed of light in order to be able to truly time travel. And as far as mathematics is concerned, yeah, that's, you know, in that sense, that would be true. Again, I believe it has more to do with the consciousness and frequency and that sort of thing. But you have some scientists today saying that, well, if we could slingshot ourselves around a black hole, then we may be able to experience real time travel. Because around a black hole, space and time bends. And that's a fascinating idea, but, you know, we're not getting near a black hole anytime soon to be able to try that out. And even if we did, the gravitational pull of a black hole is so strong that you'd go through a process known as spaghettification, which would stretch out your body and your craft that you were in to the point that, of course, it would end up killing you. So it's not really a feasible idea, but it is based on Einstein's theories on surpassing that speed of light and using that as a method of time travel.
1: To travel through time, do you need equipment or can you do it differently?
0: Yeah, I don't necessarily believe that you need equipment. Like I said earlier, I think it's something that could potentially aid in the process. But if you have all these fluctuating frequencies, and I'm not saying it's easy, because when you have vibrating materials, you know, frequencies are changing. The electromagnetism, the earth, and things like this fluctuate. We know this. And so these things are always moving. Our own bodily resonance is always moving. It's always in flux. So therefore, to be able to tune into some of those moments, I think it'll come, you know, down to meditation. And, you know, there are very gifted astral travelers, remote viewers, things like people like this who have, you know, are really on the path of doing that. And in some of these cases, I believe they do experience a type of time travel. And so when they're able to do that, or a person who is intentionally trying to time travel, that is basically using their body, their own personal resonance to tune into those different frequencies, so to speak. And so I think where technology will come into play is again, to be able to harness a specific frequency or be able to really kind of modulate it as it moves. And it's challenging, again, because you don't necessarily know which frequency, you know, this room in, I'll just say 2010, because this house is only about 20 years old. I don't necessarily know what the frequency of this room in 2010 was, and it might accidentally tune into, say, 1847 instead. So it's a challenge, but I believe it can be done.
1: In Back to the Future, the movie, they had a DeLorean, mm-hmm. which was the time machine, right?
0: Yeah. Yes, and that would be fun to jump into a DeLorean and zip off.
1: And you mentioned 88 miles an hour. That's what that car went.
0: Right, exactly.
1: Is that where you got it, that number?
0: Right. Yeah, that's the number they use in the film, is 88 miles per hour that they had to get to basically get the flux capacitor that was in it to send them off into time.
1: Mike, what projects are you working on now?
0: Yeah, always working on a lot of projects. Right now, I'm in post-production on my Stargates of Ancient Egypt film. So that should be out sometime this autumn. Really looking forward to that one, because that gets into the actual Stargate chambers and temples that are labeled as Stargates in Egypt. And there are many of them. I think people would be very surprised.
1: Let's talk a little bit about that when we come back, Mike, and also we'll take phone calls with Mike Ricksecker as we talk about time travel on Coast to Coast.
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0: Hi, registered pharmacist Ben Fuchs here. I've been studying healthy bodies for 35 years, and what I've got to tell you may shock and surprise you, but if you listen up, it may change your life.
1: An article threw cold water on the importance of antioxidants and attempted to debunk the idea that they could have beneficial anti-aging effects. Even worse, the story implied that antioxidants may even have harmful pro-aging effects. However, after reading the study itself, that's not even remotely what the researchers actually concluded. The researchers were simply making the point that some toxic free radicals that would ordinarily be neutralized by protective nutrients can potentially have longevity-inducing effects. The idea that substances that are toxic or poisonous may actually provide health benefits is based on the science of hormesis, a tried-and-true theory that says that small amounts of ordinarily harmful material can actually promote health. Clearly, there's lots of evidence to support this theory, which, for example, explains the bodybuilding benefits associated with the stress of exercise-induced muscle trauma, as well as homeopathic practices, which involve giving really tiny doses of poisons to activate healing mechanisms. But while no one disputes the idea that some stresses, whether they're in the form of exercise or homeopathic medicines or free radicals, can be beneficial and can stimulate health and longevity, to make that obvious truth mean that antioxidants, by virtue of their protective effects against cell damage, can somehow accelerate the aging process is an inaccurate, unfair conclusion that is at best a stretch and at worst a misleading, unwarranted conclusion that flies in the face of logic and common sense. Pharmacist Ben here, urging you to go to KSCOHealth.com to order Beyond Tangy Tangerine, the Healthy Start Pack, and other nutritional supplements that I personally use and recommend. 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
4: News this hour from Town Hall. I'm Jason Walker. A call for more protection amid dangerous times for judges around the nation. Here's correspondent Bob Agnew.
5: Supreme Court Justice Amy Coney Barrett has told lawmakers that a sharp increase in threats targeting her and other justices is increasingly encroaching on their personal and family lives. Barrett, along with liberal Justice Elena Kagan, testified to Congress on Tuesday, a rare event for members of the high court. With violence and intimidation on the rise nationwide, the justices are seeking millions of dollars to enhance security to help keep judges safe across the country. Bob Agner reporting.
4: In the Senate Tuesday, the sister of the late South Carolina Senator Lindsey Graham sworn in to fill his seat 3 days after his death. Darlene Graham will fill the remaining 6 months of her brother's term. A separate special election is coming up next month to choose a new Republican nominee in the general election. Officials in Michigan eyeing lettuce as a possible cause of the large cyclospora outbreak.
6: 2026 is already the nation's worst year for reported cases. More than 30 states have reported infections. Michigan has more than 3,300 cases. Officials there say early information points to lettuce or salad greens as a possible culprit. Michigan officials advise consumers to buy whole heads of lettuce, discard the outer layers, and thoroughly wash what's left. They also suggest avoiding bagged lettuce and pre-mixed salad kits. Cyclospora is a microscopic parasite that commonly causes watery diarrhea. I'm Lisa Dwyer.
4: Well, billionaire Warren Buffett omitting Bill Gates Foundation from his annual donations this year following disclosures of the Microsoft co-founder's alleged ties to Jeffrey Epstein. Gates denies any wrongdoing. More on these stories, townhall.com.
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8: Tom.
4: Authorities are still gathering information, details still coming in. However, police in Britain say former politician and reality TV contestant was the victim of a targeted attack.
9: Lawrence Taylor, head of National Counterterrorism Policing, says authorities are investigating the planning and motivation behind what he calls a targeted attack on the former politician and reality TV contestant Anne Widdecombe. A 28-year-old man remains in custody on suspicion of murder and terror crimes. Widdecombe, who is 78, was a prominent voice in British politics, known for her socially conservative views. Police believe she was attacked on Wednesday afternoon and found dead the next day in her rural home in southwest England. Authorities have not disclosed the cause of death, only noting she sustained serious injuries. I'm Charles de Ledesma.
4: Breaking news and analysis, townhall.com. Somewhat of an embarrassing situation for the governor of Nevada after he was pulled over on a traffic violation.
10: In video from the Las Vegas Metropolitan Police Department.
11: Good. Sergeant Chico, Metro Police. The reason I'm stopping you is for the... I'm aware. For the red light violation back there. So, you're good to go, sir. Appreciate you. Have a good day.
10: The governor immediately identified himself as Lombardo, and the interaction with the police officer who stopped him lasted about 15 seconds. The governor's campaign says he was stopped briefly over a question about whether he had come to a full stop before turning right on red. The president of a police union that endorsed the governor says it's common practice to let a driver go without a citation. I'm Haya Pinjwani.
4: Well, five of the largest banks in the U.S. have reported record profits boosted by a remarkably resilient American consumer. J.P. Morgan Chase had $16.9 billion. More on these stories, townhall.com.
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0: And welcome back, George Norrie, along with Mike Ricksecker, and we'll take your calls this hour. Mike, earlier in the program, we talked about 11 hyperspatial dimensions. What are they?
1: Yeah, the 11 hyperspatial dimensions, we don't really have that much of a definition for the fifth and beyond, but we've been talking about the fourth, that is time. But let's take it down a notch. So we experience everything that is below the dimension that we reside on. So we have access to everything 0 through 3 from the fourth dimension. So 0 is actually controversial between physicists, and that is a point. And they can argue about whether a point is a dimension or not. The first dimension is a line. Second dimension is a plane or a flat surface. The third dimension is any three-dimensional object that we can grab a hold of. And then, of course, the fourth dimension of time. And so that makes us, as humans, multidimensional beings, because our fourth dimensional consciousness, which is trapped in that river of time, so to speak, is inside our third dimensional body.
0: How does that happen?
1: Well, there are some interesting scientific studies these days, and the scientists Stuart Hameroff and Roger Penrose have been doing a lot of interesting work here, where they believe that the consciousness actually resides in the microtubules in the brain. And when the body passes, that consciousness goes off to the cosmos. Now, when they're asked, okay, so where in the cosmos does it go? They can't actually give us an answer. But this does adhere to the idea and the concept that we find in many afterlife beliefs from cultures all over the world, that after we pass, we still are, what do you want to call it, your soul, your spirit, your consciousness, whatever, goes off to somewhere else. Now, is that one of those other dimensions, the fifth, the sixth, seventh, or is it something that's even further beyond that? And that is something we don't really have an answer for at this time, but I find it fascinating that it seems like our modern science is catching up to our ancient spirituality.
0: Michael, do you believe that most scientists believe that time travel is indeed possible?
1: I believe that many of them do believe it is possible. Many of them also believe it's going to take an extraordinary amount of energy to be able to do it. And, of course, they kind of break it down into very mathematical terms as well. And I guess my approach is a little simpler in nature. I don't disagree that, we could devise a machine that you pump in a bunch of energy to the point that some scientists say, well, we'll take all the power of the sun and you put it into a machine. And again, that would do something like destroy the planet, which we can't do. And that might be possible from a mechanical point of view. But again, I think it comes more down to the consciousness and meditation for real true time travel.
0: How could going back into the past exist when it's already happened?
1: That's because all time is concurrent. It's all here. And that might be something that's difficult for some people to wrap their heads around. But there's a couple of analogies that I like to use for this. When we think of the river of time, we think of this timeline as moving all in one direction. But it's not the water making itself move. In this analogy, water is the time. Really what's making it move are the banks of the river that keep it in place. And this is really the rule set that we have that's currently in place, the way that our dimensions are constructed. So if you were to remove those banks of the river, then all that water, all that time would spill out into a giant lake. And it would be all ever-present for us to move about at will. It wouldn't be moving anymore. Another way to look at this is, take a town that you might be driving through, and maybe you're driving through 35 miles per hour, and there's a general store, a gas station, a couple of houses that you pass, a church, and maybe it takes you 5 or 10 minutes to pass through this town driving at 35 miles per hour. Well, you have a time relationship with that town in that story. Now, instead of driving through the town, let's say you're flying over it in the plane, and you look out the window, and all at once you see the gas station, the general store, the church, the houses. It's all there all at once. And so what you once had a relationship in time, you now have a relationship with in space. It's all there, and you can look at any one of those particular buildings that you want to. So in a sense, the idea of the past being here, something that we could go to, is very similar to that.
0: Let's go to the phones for you, Mike. Let's start with Douglas in Nebraska, east of the Rockies. Hey, Douglas, welcome.
2: Yeah, I've always agreed with the theory that the past is the past. It only exists in our minds, and we are time travelers going into the future. We look at the sky and we see it as it is, you know, the night sky as it is in the past. But even if we could travel back in time, I mean, wouldn't that be an awful idea? We can't even cope with the problems in the present. Can you imagine if some of the tech bros got together and decided we needed to change things in the past that they didn't agree with that happened? I mean,
0: that's potential possibly, isn't it, Michael?
1: It is a potential possibility that someone would want to drastically change the past, and maybe that's happened. We don't know, because the timeline would have been changed, and we have this new experience that we are living through. But you know, a lot of those changes of the past, I think that when people think of time travel, they think of that. We're going to go back and, you know, try to prevent World War II from happening or something like that. And I don't necessarily think that time travelers are doing something like that. I think people are aware that if you change massive points in history like that, you're going to drastically alter the timeline, and we might not exist as a country anymore, as a people, this sort of thing, which would, of course, you know, destroy your own existence and the existence of your family and things like that. So I think people are aware to, you know, try to not change the past in those drastic measures. But I think the past does get altered in some degrees, even as an observer. So if you're just innocently in the past and you're just crossing the street, somebody who tries to make a turn onto the road that you're crossing, well, they might have to stop for you. And that little hesitation that they make sets them on a different path. And so when we were talking about the Mandela effect earlier, I think this is an example of cases in which that would happen that might be totally unintentional, but just a little change like that sets up a different course of events. And so that might be why we see some of these different minor alterations, or people remembering things a little bit differently.
0: What's your best guess, Mike, on when technologically time travel could be possible? 10 years from now? 100? What? 300?
1: Yeah, I mean, I think, again, we don't necessarily need the technology to be able to time travel, but if we had to put it into a machine, it might be 100 years down the road, something like this. I mean, technology is exponentially speeding up, and, you know, you think about, you know, 30, 40, 50 years ago, the idea of, you know, of what we're doing right now, you know, we're connected over the internet and we've got these cell phones and things like this. You know, these are very fanciful ideas, and now it's our reality. So while we might say, oh, it's going to be 100 years down the road, you know, 100 years ago, Tesla was talking about having all the information of the world on a device in our pockets, and people laughed him out of the room. And now we essentially do have that. So it might be quicker than we think.
0: Do you believe time travelers of the future, ETs specifically, have created that with their time-traveling spacecraft?
1: Yeah, well, we talked a little bit about that earlier, that I believe some of these time travelers are from the future. Some of these UFOs, UAPs are time travelers from the future. Yeah, and they are essentially time machines. And They could be extraterrestrials. They could be us. They could be other indigenous, I guess we'll say earthlings, you know, other life forms that have evolved here on the planet from the future. Absolutely could be us. And I believe when we're looking at a lot of these UFO reports and things like this these days, we're finding a lot of orbs, illuminated balls of light, plasmoid, these sorts of things associated with UFO and UAP sightings, and also the craft going in and out of these balls of light. So that could be the method of transport for these craft to move in and out of our plane of existence. And that place that they're going to and coming from could actually be another point in time, and that plasmoid be the portal that they're using to move back and forth.
0: Next up, let's go to James in Florida, first-time caller. James, welcome to the program.
3: Yes, good morning, George. How are you?
0: Good, sir. How about yourself?
3: I got two questions to ask your guest. One, do you remember the two series, The Quantum Leap and The Time Tunnel? And then there was also a movie about a guy that went into a store who walked into a doorway to try to stop the assassination of John F. Kennedy. I wonder if you remember that. My second question is, I don't think that the time machine needs to be built. I think that personally, I think that our brain is the time machine. I dream almost every night, vivid color. And I have this situation where I interact with people I have no knowledge of who they are. And I'm wondering if they are into the same dimension in their dreams mind that they're wondering who I am, too. It's kind of like, and then there's also a question I ask you about deja vu. Are those things that we leak back and then we remember, or that it comes back to our consciousness? Because what gets me the most is that these dreams, I remember them every day, and they're full color. Now, I've heard there's black and white. I don't know if that's the past, or if you're dreaming color, but that's just an amazing philosophy I'm trying to figure out, because I think our brain is the time machine. What do you have a comment on? I mean, you think about that.
0: And that movie you're talking about is a series of Stephen King, the novel, 11-22-63. Mike, did you ever see that?
1: Yeah, 11-22-63 is a great series. Yeah, it's a limited series, and I believe it's running on Netflix now, if I remember seeing correctly. I'd seen it on whatever platform it was beforehand. Quantum Leap, I definitely remember, but yeah, that one was kind of interesting, the Stephen King take on going back and changing the Kennedy assassination, because when he returned, of course, major repercussions. That's kind of what we were talking about before, was, you know, changing a major event like that could have some very drastic repercussions. But when he ended up going and seeing the woman that he fell in love with, but now as an older woman, after kind of resetting that whole timeline, there was still a recollection that she recognized him. So I think when we do make those changes and we start playing around with time, you do put something in place that your mind can still tune into. It's like a remnant, a little fragment that is still there. As far as the deja vu aspect of it, you know, I believe that is a remembrance of some sort of travel, some sort of event that has happened. And we talked a little bit earlier before about the dream state and going to those different brainwave states and experiencing something, you know, like a premonition or what have you. And we take that information back with us, and all of a sudden it plays out. Well, if you think about it, a lot of our dreams that we have, we don't remember all the details. We wake up and we might even start to tell our significant other or spouse about, oh, I just had this really interesting dream. And you might get a couple of details out, and all of a sudden you start to lose it and you don't remember it entirely. And sometimes you barely remember little fragments of dreams that you had had. And so I think that plays out in some of these different deja vu moments that, you know, it's a recollection of something that you did experience, some sort of travel that you experienced while you were in that state and your consciousness was essentially free floating and moving to these other different points in time. I'm not saying every dream is a form of time travel, but it can be. And so I think deja vu is like one of those little fragments that's kind of hung around, and then all of a sudden it plays out in your life. You're like, wait a minute, this has happened before. Where did this come from?
0: Let's go to Suzanne in Minneapolis. Welcome to the show. Hi, Suzanne.
4: Hi, George. Hi, Mike. First of all, George, I wanted to tell you my father's birthday was February 22nd.
0: Just like my dad's.
4: Yeah. So, I was wondering why time goes so fast when we get older. Like, when I turned 50, I'm 70 now, it seemed like it was yesterday.
0: Goes by too fast, Michael.
1: It does. And again, I think that goes back to perception. When we're 10 years old, a year is 10% of our lives. It's a pretty significant chunk of our entire life. When we get to 50, you know, basically where I'm at now, a little older than 50 now, but it's only 2%. And then it goes less and less and less. You get to 100 years old, a year is only 1% of your entire life. So, you know, it seems to go by in a blink. So I think it's the perception, because years become a very smaller fragment of our lives.
0: My mother is 97, Mike, and she has no idea how quickly time went by. She just can't put her finger on it.
1: Oh, that is wonderful that your mother's made it to 97. I'm very happy for you that you've had that long to be able to experience your mother.
0: Suzanne, do you have any more questions?
4: No, I just wanted to tell you that yesterday when you were talking about the rabbit's lie.
0: Right.
4: Could you hear me laughing from my house?
0: We heard you giggling. Absolutely. Mike, where do people get your books?
1: Yeah, you can find me at MikeRicksecker.com. That's my website. You'll have the links to all my books there. The tours, we were talking Stargates earlier. The Stargates of Ancient Egypt tour is coming up again next March. And there we look at the use of portals and Stargates to move between whether it's the cosmos, other places on Earth, even potentially other points in time.
0: How long do you go to Egypt for?
1: This time it's a 12-day tour, and we're adding some other aspects to this tour. We're adding Temple of Esen this time, which is going to be part of our 4-day Nile cruise that we have. We're also spending 2 hours, just our group, inside the Great Pyramid of Giza.
0: We're going to come back with Mike Ricksecker and take final phone calls in just a moment, right here on Coast to Coast AM.
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1: And I wanted to talk to you anyway about the UFO reports, what you think of them.
2: The best thing about it is it's really exciting. We got complete vindication because basically what happened was is the government admitted that we don't know what these spots, these objects, these bright lights are, but basically you can help the government because the thing we're finding out is government's not that bright and they need our help. So that's where Coast to Coast AM comes in and George Norrie comes in. Because you're going to have people on here that will give the government investigators an idea where to look, how to look, and what to look for. So it really does a lot of validation of the history of this show. And this is a huge step forward to getting to the truth. Because for the first time, we have the U.S. government admitting that there's something to this. Really admitting there's something to this. And that's a big step for all of us.
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1: It's time to congratulate you for your efforts to get a UFO UAP disclosure. 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
1: 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And then later on, Samantha Corfield joins us to talk about after-death experiences. 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Beyond Belief, that's our television show, and we invite you to go to that website, beyondbelief.com.
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6: 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I could not drive or lift anything for months. When I heard Dr. Wallach on Coast to Coast AM with George Norrie, everything he said made sense. 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I started sleeping through the night. 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

0: And welcome back. Mike Ricksecker with us. We're taking final calls as we talk about time travel. What's your best bet, Mike, on time travel if you had to put it all on the line? Yes or no?
1: Yes, it's real. And I believe that we actually have time travel experiences in our daily lives that we don't necessarily recognize our actual time travel experiences.
0: And what about portals? Do you think they're real?
1: Yeah, absolutely. Even NASA has admitted that we do have portals. They recognize them as, well, what they were calling for a while, X points out in space right outside the planet. Now they're calling them electron diffusion points. But these are actually, they're recognized as portals that are allowing the solar wind to enter into our atmosphere much, much faster and create these unusual anomalies. So they do exist. I believe this is how many people have gone missing. I believe this is how craft are coming in and out of our plane of existence. And I believe the ancients knew how to be able to harness this. And this is where our ancient stargates come from, an intelligence being's ability to be able to harness that power of a portal and use it at their will.
0: Back to the calls. Let's go to Mayette in New York on the wild card line. Hello, Mayette.
2: Yes, wonderful program, George and Mike.
0: Thank you, dear.
2: And Mike, I want to respond. I have a couple examples of something you just said, that we have time travel and don't realize it. First of all, anyone who has had a precognitive dream, and I remember one dream so starkly that in driving in Manhattan, when I had the light, it caused me to pause, and then someone in the other part of the intersection went through, and I and my brother would have been broadsided. So I would have lost my life. So, yes. Also, when dead loved ones come to us, such as when I was living in Hamilton, Canada, and had a dream on September 10th or early morning September 11, 2001. And both my late father and my late brother came to me in the dream, and they didn't tell me exactly what was going to happen. I'd even seen the World Trade Center in an Etch-a-Sketch keychain that I had bought there, scratching my head, why am I looking at the World Trade Center? And just before September 11, 2001 happened in New York City, they let me know that something big was going to happen, so I was somewhat prepared and steeled for it. But I have a brief two-part question and then some comment with the third part. First of all, I'd like to know your analyses of the Montauk Time Experiment Project. Both Art and George had people like Preston Nichols, Peter Moon, I forget the name of the other.
0: Al Bielek.
2: Yes, thank you, thank you. And also on the Philadelphia experiment, because the USS Eldridge, besides dematerializing, there were time anomalies. And the last part brings up something George referenced, which is one of my favorite movies, and that is The Time Machine with Rod Taylor. It seems to me that H.G. Wells was quite prescient in terms of our present day and the AI coming at us in this respect. If you remember when Rod arrives at his destination, everyone looks the same. So diversity, as now, is no longer important. I love New York because of the different food cultures you come across, you know. And then it was like there was no social interaction. George has seen people at restaurants with their spouses or their friends, and where are their heads? In their phones. And, of course, at the end, when he asks about their books, and it's hard, they're very indifferent, hard to get their attention, and when they show him, oh, these are our books, and he picks up one, and they crumble in his hand. And we, of course, have banned books now under this current regime. So if you have my three questions and concerns, I'll listen over the air. Thank you, gentlemen. And thank you, Mike, for your story of the Papyrus of Annie. That is just so excellent regarding ancient Kemet. And I'll listen over the air. Thank you, George.
0: Take a shot at some of those, Michael. Go ahead.
1: Yeah, absolutely. Thank you so much for the questions and the commentary. That was fantastic. Yeah, when we look at like the Montauk Project, the Philadelphia Experiment, these sorts of things, yeah, our government is very aware that things like time travel are absolutely possible. And so they are going to do things to learn how that might work. And you know, unfortunately, their perspective is we're going to try to weaponize it. You know, just like, you know, the Stargate Project, Project Stargate and the remote viewing, you know, we're going to spy on the enemy, this sort of thing. So, yeah, they are absolutely going to do what they can, try to utilize these different technologies, so to speak, to be able to get the upper hand on the rest of the world. So these are, you know, fascinating experiments and projects in relation to that. I do absolutely believe the precognitive dreams, as the caller was talking about, are forms of time travel. Certainly, and you know, when we get those sorts of visitations from loved ones, which I've had as well, I've had the precognitive dreams, I've had the visitations, and it's interesting because they seem to be, wherever it is that they go, seems to be outside of that scope of time. So that's why I either think it's going to be one of those other dimensions, or it's going to be something that's actually outside of it all. And if we are something like a simulated universe, that would be kind of interesting to explore as well. I do touch a bit on that throughout the book as well. And I'm trying to remember what the last question was there.
0: You did well. You got them all in.
1: Okay.
0: Let's go to Bill in Oregon, truck driving. Hey, Bill, go ahead.
3: Hey, George. Hey, Mike. You know, I saw this thing recently about how an asteroid blew up over Russia and nobody noticed it. And it made me think of, primordial black holes and the Big Bang. Okay, we all know the Big Bang is hard to comprehend. And frankly, I think the end of the universe is even more difficult. I'm talking about the, in general relativity, the singlet state and, the end of quantum spin throughout the universe. And I was also thinking about, you know, what's this got to do with primordial black holes? Well, George had a guest on that said a primordial black hole isn't necessarily dangerous. But a primordial black hole about the size of a small asteroid, like the one that blew up over Russia, would pass right through the Earth and would completely, it would completely sterilize the Earth. There would be no Earth left just because of its mass. And out in between the galaxies, there's a thing called the Great Attractor. Now, nobody knows what it is, but here's my theory. What if it is a primordial black hole that is massive? I mean, massive. And it's massive enough to, move galaxies in the local group around. And now we've seen this through instrumentation. All right, the Virgo group is now the Lanakia group because of, you know, the changes. And in ancient Sumeria, in ancient Mesopotamia, they were obsessed with how there's changes in the sky. You know, they talked about for like 15 years the occultation of Marduk. Why was it Marduk where it's supposed to be? But my point is this. What if the Great Attractor, it goes into like an it's partial antimatter. And when we go into the singlet state, whatever matter's remaining gets blasted into an antimatter state, and then we have another, just basically a Big Bang, another Big Bang, and time starts again. And as you approach it, you would, if you could approach the Great Attractor, you would travel through time.
0: Interesting scenario, Mike. What do you think?
1: It is, and I'm glad the caller brought this topic up, because we didn't really get into it during our discussion. And it is interesting that what science is starting to show us these days, because recent observations from the James Webb Telescope, some scientists are now thinking that we may actually be living within a black hole ourselves, which is rather fascinating to think of. But basically what the caller is describing is what some scientists call the cyclical universe. And so the idea that the black hole was the end of a previous universe. So when this universe ends, it's going to result in another Big Bang. So what's the beginning of the universe? What's the end of the universe? And that is the Big Bang. And I believe this is actually shown out in our ancient cultures through the Ouroboros. I mentioned that earlier, that the symbolism of recycle and renewal. But if you actually look closely at the depictions of this, you see two different tracks. Sometimes they're represented as different colors. Sometimes it's just the depiction of the backside of the serpent, excuse me, and then the underside of it. But I've been relating this in recent years to that scientific research that came out of Antarctica, the neutrino research, where scientists, it was a peer-reviewed published paper, were saying that the neutrinos running out of the ground in a reverse manner was indicative of a parallel universe running in reverse time. So if you have those two timelines, one running forward, one running backwards, meeting, I believe, the Ouroboros, where the head is eating the tail, that is

0: in right now was born out of a previous one whose sun had gone supernova, and we reformed out of that. We'll take it even further with galaxies and then the universe. So these things are very, very cyclical in nature.
1: Let's go to Aaron in Fountain Valley, California, west of the Rockies. Aaron, go ahead.
2: Hi, George. Can you hear me?
1: Yep.
2: This is very matrixy. Come on, Marty. Thanks, gentlemen. Mike, in heaven, everything happens at once. I read The Time Machine. I haven't seen Somewhere in Time. Richard Matheson, who wrote for The Twilight Zone, also wrote What Dreams May Come. It came to him from an account of a woman who knocks on the door, telling a man about his brother on the other side, knowing things only the two brothers knew. I like your story about your Jesus story, George. Thank you. I would buy it and read it were you ever to write and gift us with your perception and understanding of Jesus' intention. Thank you.
1: Good comments there, Michael.
0: Yeah, I believe writers like Matheson and Wells, and this will actually go back to that caller whose question I was trying to remember a couple callers ago, and others, you know, like inventors like Nikola Tesla, those that seem very, very ahead of their time in their different ideas and concepts. I believe they're tapping into what I call eternal knowledge. Carl Jung called it the collective unconscious. You have people today that study what they call the Akashic Records. And I believe what this is, if all time is concurrent, past, present, and future, that means all the knowledge of the universe, everything that will be learned, everything about the universe is here with us right now. And some people are able to tap into that knowledge and bring it back to our current time. And that might blow away a lot of modern academics and so forth. Like back in Tesla's time, he was talking about these very, very fantastical concepts, and people laughed him out of the room, but they came true. And I believe that's because he was tapping into this eternal knowledge that he could understand, but others couldn't. Same things with Wells and Matheson. They were bringing concepts and ideas that are far ahead of their time, and we're just really now catching up with.
1: Who do you think the best scientist was for time travel?
0: Well, I think Einstein certainly had put a lot of those ideas and concepts in place, because we're able to use a lot of those things now to explain wormholes, or even creating wormholes in the lab at this point. So I believe a lot of his work is still relevant, and we still use it today to travel through space. A lot of the work that, you know, even our modern scientists like Michio Kaku has been absolutely fascinating and plays into all of this.
1: Mike, always good talking to you. I'll see you at an upcoming event, no doubt. Mike Ricksecker. For Dan Galante, Tom Danheiser, Sue Trikas, Lex Lonehood, John Ladasur, Alec Fernandez, Tim Banal, George Knapp, and Richard Serrett, I'm George Norrie, somewhere out there on Coast to Coast AM. We'll see you on our next edition. Until then, be safe, everyone.

0: Well, let me ask you this. 479-1080.
1: If you have any corn stories.
0: If you're a person who likes corn. Personally, I don't like
1: you're
0: corn.
1: A person
0: dude.
1: Who likes corn?
0: Yes, Dave.
1: What the hell's going
0: hold
1: on here, Billy? What's
0: on.
1: Going on here?
0: Because, look, at the fair, they serve corn, don't they?
1: Yes.
0: Who eats corn, Dave?
1: What is going on here, Billy? I don't think I've heard the word corn mentioned this many times
0: did
1: in a year, but we've done it in 2 minutes.
0: Did you know that corn is a fruit?
1: Let me tell you something about corn. It's a stupid name, okay?
0: So yeah, everything about corn is not intelligent. At Halloween time, what's the worst candy?
1: Candy corn.
0: Candy corn. Because the people that like candy corn are the...
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5: News this hour from Town Hall. I'm Jason Walker. Another death during an encounter with immigration agents.
6: Authorities say a man running from federal officers in Northeast Florida was struck and killed early Tuesday morning by a tractor trailer. The 28-year-old was among four occupants of a vehicle that stopped in the parking lot of a gas station and convenience store in St. Augustine. Police say that during the encounter with agents from ICE and Homeland Security investigations, the four fled on foot, with one darting across a busy road into the path of a semi-truck. Florida Highway Patrol spokesman Sergeant Dylan Bryan says the driver stopped and tried to render aid, but the man died at the scene. It marks the third death in about a week involving encounters with ICE agents. I'm Jennifer King.
5: Prominent billionaire omitting a once close friend from this year's list of charitable donations.
7: Billionaire Warren Buffett has excluded Bill Gates' foundation from his annual donations this year following disclosures of the Microsoft co-founder's ties to convicted sex offender Jeffrey Epstein. Instead, Buffett will donate about $6 billion to foundations connected to his own family. Most of Buffett's charitable gifts since 2006 have gone to the Gates Foundation, but in March, Buffett told CNBC that he hadn't spoken to Gates since before the Epstein files were released in 2025. Gates has denied any knowledge of Epstein's crimes and has not been accused of any wrongdoing. I'm Marcela Sanchez.
5: Officials in Thailand say two more people have died from their injuries in that massive fire in a Bangkok nightclub. The death count is now officially 32, but officials say dozens more are hospitalized, many of them in critical condition. Baseball's All-Star game last night in Philadelphia, the American League over the National League, 4-0. More on these stories, townhall.com.
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5: Voters in one of the most conservative states in the nation will decide whether to roll back the state's abortion ban. Here's Bernie Bennett.
11: Idaho officials informed supporters Monday that the measure would be added to the ballot. That makes it the fourth state where voters will directly decide abortion policy in November. In Missouri, a proposal would undo an amendment adopted 2 years ago that allowed abortion. In Nevada and Virginia, measures before voters would enshrine abortion rights in the state constitutions. Both places already allow abortion through at least 24 weeks of pregnancy. Abortion rights groups have prevailed in most ballot measure votes over the last 4 years. Bernie Bennett reporting.
5: Subaru of America recalling 540,000 Crosstrek, Forester, and Ascent vehicles in the U.S. because of an inaccurate label. Officials say the cars were made with a certification label that incorrectly states their gross axle weight rating. Breaking news and analysis, townhall.com. Top man of the State Department is speaking out.
12: Secretary of State Marco Rubio taking aim at the International Criminal Court, an institution that the U.S. has never recognized. In an op-ed piece in the Wall Street Journal, Rubio outlines his reasons we should dismantle it. The Secretary of State writing, most of us would struggle to imagine a world in which U.S. soldiers, police officers, Border Patrol agents, and elected leaders could be dragged before an international court, tried by judges from random countries across the globe, found guilty under international laws we neither consent to nor control, and then imprisoned thousands of miles from America.
5: That is Laura Winters reporting. Five of the biggest banks in America have reported record profits boosted by remarkably resilient American consumers. J.P. Morgan Chase earned a record $16.9 billion in the quarter. More on these stories, townhall.com.
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0: the City of Angels near the Pacific Ocean. Good morning, good evening, wherever you may be across the nation, around the world. I'm George Norrie. This is Coast to Coast AM. Later tonight, the meaning of time. Here's what's happening. One person is dead, two others are missing near Alcatraz Island in San Francisco Bay after a boat with 19 people aboard capsized Tuesday afternoon. A vessel was reported to be on fire around 600 yards off Alcatraz around 3:35 p.m. Police found a capsized three-deck pontoon boat. Sad story. The U.S. Central Command said American forces launched a new round of strikes against Iran on Tuesday to degrade Tehran's ability to attack commercial shipping in the Strait of Hormuz. CENTCOM said U.S. forces resumed a naval blockade as well against vessels traveling to and from Iranian ports and coastal areas. More than 20 U.S. Navy ships and hundreds of military aircraft are currently operating across the Middle East. Let's check in with Tom Danheiser with more. Tom?
1: Well, the U.S. has restarted its blockade on Iranian ports, launched a few additional strikes on Iran, and they marked the fourth consecutive night of attacks. President Donald Trump said it will get really bad next week with strikes on Iranian bridges and power plants if Iran doesn't cut a deal. The president added, "We are being very careful with the civilian population." President Donald Trump said he has decided to replace a planned 20% fee on cargo through the Strait of Hormuz with trade and investment deals from Gulf states. This after shipping industry experts balked at the fee. Iran has not ruled out charging its own tolls for use of the Strait of Hormuz and has threatened ships that sail through the waterway without its permission. Meanwhile, Bahrain's military said it had intercepted a number of Iranian aerial attacks on Tuesday without specifying whether drones or missiles were involved. Emergency sirens, which warn of incoming attacks, were activated three times in Bahrain this morning, according to the Interior Ministry. And the price of crude oil has shot up over the last 2 days as U.S.-Iran fighting resumes, including Iranian attacks on cargo ships.
0: All right, thank you, Tom. Dr. John Curtis is the online columnist.com. Let's get his reaction to what's been going on. John?
2: Well, what we're seeing right now is, again, a consequence of the IRGC terror group running Iran. So the, you know, Mullah government that, you know, is supposed to be led by the, you know, the son of the late supreme leader, Ali Khamenei, you know, Muqtada Khamenei, is not really in control of the country at all. So the war that the U.S. has right now in Iran is with the IRGC. And it's very difficult, George, you know, for any conventional military to deal with this hybrid warfare that, you know, involves the same tactics that are engaged in, you know, the Houthi rebels in Yemen, you know, the Hamas in Gaza. You've seen it. Hezbollah in Beirut, and of course Kataib Hezbollah in Iraq. They all use shoulder-fired missiles and truck-based missile launchers. So it doesn't matter how many silos the U.S. hits. What matters is that these missile launchers are out there, and they can be launched from anywhere. So the U.S., unfortunately, is, you know, in this for the long haul right now, and Trump realizes that there's very little control the Mullah government in Tehran has with the IRGC. So Trump is back to, you know, targeting, you know, radar sites and various, you know, other military installations around the coastal areas. But again, that's not going to deal with what, you know, the problem is with the IRGC. And you know, the idea that, you know, we were, you know, Trump was going to charge a 20% tariff or something for, you know, maintaining safe passage in the strait, you know, kind of defies, you know, what the whole purpose of the mission is, and that is to open the Strait of Hormuz, you know, commercial shipping the way it was without any interference from any country. So I think we're going to be in for this tit-for-tat situation, and as Tom pointed out, Trump is giving another ultimatum to the Mullah government in Tehran that if some is this that the attacks on commercial ships don't stop, then they can expect to watch their bridges and their energy infrastructure go up in smoke. So whether that happens or not is anyone's guess. I suspect that Iran will come back to some kind of mediation. Whether that does anything, it remains to be seen. But the fact is that the IRGC is firmly in control of that Gulf region and, you know, has been firing at will at, you know, freighters and tankers. And it's going to, you know, take some work on the part of the U.S. Navy to neutralize them. So that's really where it stands right now.
0: And I feel something big is going to happen, John. Thank you. The U.S. House of Representatives has voted overwhelmingly to approve a bill that would end the practice of changing clocks twice a year and make daylight saving time permanent. The bid to end clock changing, dubbed the Sunshine Protection Act, has bipartisan support, including the backing of the president and some Democratic co-sponsors. Following the 308 to 117 tally in the House, the bill now goes to the Senate. We'll see what happens. American families are increasingly being pushed past their financial limits at the grocery checkout counter, turning to credit card debt just to keep food on the table, according to a new study. Data released from the Urban Institute found that a cumulative 32% increase in food costs over the last 5 years has pushed more than one in four working-age Americans into credit card debt just to cover their regular grocery bills. Here's Catherine Austin Fitz. Catherine, that's not good news.
3: No, it's not good news, George, particularly because we're looking in many instances at working families. And I think, yes, it's a problem that the price of food has gone up, but I think the bigger problem is for many years, decades, in fact, our income has not kept up with inflation. So we're watching a real squeeze, and that's because so much of government policy has encouraged the consolidation of the economy into sort of billionaire control. So we're looking at a real public policies in both monetary and fiscal policy to encourage deterioration in family income. The one thing I could suggest to families, because if you look at the, you know, what policymakers are saying they're going to do to lower inflation, those things are going to lower income, if not lower income more. So what's really, really important is to do everything you can to become more resilient. And I would really suggest using cash if you can, because when you use credit cards, you drain a lot of money in fees. And, of course, if you don't make your monthly payment, then you're paying a fortune in interest rates. So credit cards are really a trap. And anything you can do to shop with cash, I think, is really going to, you know, it's going to help a little bit because those fees are very heavy.
0: Well, the key to credit cards is to pay it off pretty darn fast. Thanks, Catherine. In a moment, Dr. Randy Shannon from CriticalHealthNews.com joins us to give us some tips on how to stay around a little longer. 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Back with Dr. Randy Shannon in a moment on Coast to Coast AM. 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

0: And welcome back to Coast. George Norrie with you, Dr. Randy Shannon with us, an author. Her book is called Tongue Tales, A Delightful Adventure into Animal Tongues. Speaker, naturopathic doctor who believes that supplementation and natural remedies are essential when it comes to everyday health. Randy, welcome back.
1: Well, thank you, George. It's so great to be with you. George, I am in like one of your necks of the woods. Could you even guess where I might be tonight?
0: I have no idea. Where are you?
1: I actually, from Miami, flew through to Dallas, and then the connector flight to where all of the green guys are. I flew into Roswell today.
0: Really?
1: I did. So I'm kind of in your stomping ground.
0: You missed by a couple weeks their anniversary.
1: I know. But it's actually a great town to visit. Driving through, I guess, what you would kind of call the city square. It's just neat how all the businesses really step up to the plate, you know, to represent. So some of them are pretty funny.
0: We're going to take calls earlier today and then next hour with Dr. Randy Shannon, so we'll get you some tips. What is it about the human body, Randy, that needs supplementation? Why do we need it?
1: Well, you know, people don't realize that. Well, think about it like this. Let's do the analogy. Can the car run if it doesn't have oil?
0: Nope.
1: And, you know, even if we see the check engine light on and then three of the tires are losing air, should we ignore that?
0: Nope.
1: No. So there's a whole bunch of moving parts that go into getting from point A to point B. You know, and Dr. Wallach was always talking about the couch potato. Even if you're a couch potato, all you have to do is have that 60 minerals and 16 vitamins and 12 amino acids and 3 essential fatty acids. And he never had it in the good and bad food list, but he talked about it, which is the cholesterol. We got to have cholesterol as well. It's a necessity for us to function properly, to have our reproductive system function properly, to have our brains function properly. It's like 20% of our body. So if you're missing any one of those ingredients, it's just like the car.
0: Is too much sometimes too much?
1: You know, the things that I use are pretty much water soluble. So my body's just going to take what it wants and get rid of the rest. And I've heard that about certain nutrients, one in particular where the doctors say 300 to 400 micrograms of it is too much because the cows died when they got 1,200 micrograms of it. And it's a certain mineral. And I say, well, we're not cows. And the science is there. It's just a lot of times it's not allowed to get out. So I've never had bad reactions with anybody except, you know, maybe sometimes they took a little too much on an empty stomach. Or their stomach wasn't really it wasn't acidic enough, and so they get a little bit of nausea, but you can undo that. You know, if you're taking some other things that aren't water soluble, yeah, sure, for sure. Your body is going to not know how to handle that.
0: With Dr. Randy Shannon from criticalhealthnews.com, Randy, email in from Margo, one of our listeners, wants to know when the best time is to take your blood pressure. Is there one?
1: What I tell my clients is take it first time, you know, first thing in the morning, and then take it in the afternoon, take it in the evening, and get the balance out of those three. Best time probably is the morning. I think most people will go with that, but I don't subscribe to just do one or only just do it at one time because you have lots of things going on. But yes, I would say if somebody wants me to pick one, I'll go with morning, but I like the medium of three.
0: She asked a question about dental CT scans, and after doing 2 years of pre-dent, I can tell you that this new technology is wonderful. They really help dentists. What do you think?
1: Anything that's helpful. There was a documentary that came out a few years ago, and actually one of the people very involved in that became a client of mine. And shout out if he's listening. We had a fantastic conversation. He was a super interesting person. And it talked about how the mouth is just so incredibly important. And I say that anyway because I every single day I'm doing face, tongue, and fingernail analyses. but they talked about digging in and being less invasive. Less is definitely more. But yeah, the CT scan, that's going to reveal what a traditional x-ray can miss. And so it'll see the bone loss around the teeth. It'll see cracks, fractures, impacted wisdom teeth. I don't like root canals personally. I think it should, my personal opinion, should never be done. It's interesting because when they looked at people that had a root canal, say, on the right side of their mouth, if they developed cancer later, it was on the right side of the body, typically in the right breast. So, and it was, I think that what I'm telling you there was 100%. And if he's listening, he can pop me a text right now and I would be able to have a thumbs up or thumbs down on that. But yeah.
0: What do you recommend? Pull the tooth instead?
1: Yes, that would be what I would say. I'm not a dentist, so all the dentists listening to this are going to like freak out that I'm jumping into that. But my personal opinion would be just pull it and let that heal. And if you had a root canal, you also, if they're drilling into that, it has to be left open to heal. You can't immediately stuff something in there because you're trapping the bacteria in it and it has no place to go. And that's why people that have had root canals get sick, whether it's today or 5 years from now, because that bacteria has festered in there and it had no place to escape. And so that's a real problem.
0: And you're not a fan of peanut butter, are you?
1: Not at all. Dr. Wallach and I had that conversation that we didn't feel like Jimmy Carter was actually eating the peanuts that was getting sold to the mass public, because what the public gets is peanuts that have sat in moisture and then they develop mold, which is super toxic to us. And I can tell you time after time after time with clients, people will say, well, I have cysts on my liver. I have a lot of pain. I'm getting nauseated. Of course, the skin changes. And my first go-to question always is, are you eating peanuts? And the answer almost 100% of the time, if not 100% of the time, has been yes. And a couple of them said every night. So it's a daily. So they're just really damaging the liver.
0: I like peanut butter, Randy. What am I going to do?
1: I love it, too. I do. Who didn't grow up with peanut butter and jelly?
0: We all did.
1: And Wonder Bread. But if you look at the ingredients from back then to the ingredients now in that Wonder Bread, it's far different. Most of the things that are in there have been banned in other countries. America really needs to step up to the plate. Not only like what Catherine said, use your cash. We can't just keep saying these things and expect our country to change if we don't actually do them. We can't expect the body to change if we don't actually throw some of these things out. I love peanut butter. Grow your own peanuts. Don't let them sit in moisture. Then there won't be a mold. If you can't do that, don't eat them. There's different kinds of butters out there, cashew butters, almond butters. I don't even know what else there is, but there's really good. You can make it out of anything, literally anything. Tree nuts is the best.
0: Your book is called Tongue Tales, A Delightful Adventure into Animal Tongues. Tell me about that.
1: The book is on Amazon. It became a bestseller, a children's bestseller. I got a text about 1 month after we published it, and it became a bestseller in the children's world. So I would say newborn to up to about 10 is going to be a cutoff, maybe 9. It's just whimsical, looking at a bunch of animals all the way through. They're really cute. We made everything adorable, and every one of their tongues is sticking out. And at the end of the book, we talk about you, the listener, the child, go look in the mirror and stick out your own tongue. And that can just be, you know, cute and fun with mom or dad. Go look at the mirror and see what you see. You have to understand that the tongue is telling a story. It's telling the condition of digestion, the lymphatic system, the spleen, the liver, the gallbladder, the heart, the hormones, whether they have candida or not. You know, it's just all in there, and there's more. And so we want kids to start learning at such a young age so that when they become adults, they're not like, at 20, I didn't know anything about this. So we don't even look at our own bodies, let alone know to look at them.
0: How old were you when you became a naturopathic doctor?
1: I was in, well, I'm 58 now, so I was in my very early 40s. But I had been in health and nutrition on and off since I was 18, 19, somewhere in that range.
0: So you knew what you were doing.
1: Well, every time you spend more time in your niche or your trade, you get better and better. And now I feel like I can do it all in my sleep, and I love it. And everywhere I go, I was at dinner tonight with a group of people, and the guy that I was sitting next to holds his fingers out, and he says, "What do you see?" So you can just learn to do it on the spot. We do teach that in a master class.
0: We're going to come back in a moment with Dr. Randy Shannon from CriticalHealthNews.com and take your phone calls. And we'll take calls next hour as well, so you don't miss out. Jump aboard, ask a question, and let's get you taken care of.
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1: And I wanted to talk to you anyway about the UFO reports, what you think of them.
2: The best thing about it is it's really exciting. We got complete vindication because basically what happened was is the government admitted that we don't know what these spots, these objects, these bright lights are, but basically you can help the government because the thing we're finding out is government's not that bright and they need our help. So that's where Coast to Coast AM comes in and George Norrie comes in. Because you're going to have people on here that will give the government investigators an idea where to look, how to look, and what to look for. So it really does a lot of validation of the history of this show, and this is a huge step forward to getting to the truth, because for the first time, we have the U.S. government admitting that there's something to this, really admitting there's something to this, and that's a big step for all of us.
3: Hi, I'm Ty Pennington, and this is another one of Ty's tips. I'm a big fan of the culinary arts. Give me a roasted duck with a balsamic cherry sauce or pork tenderloin with an apple brandy demi-glaze, and my happy factor just soars. But when it comes to what's in my own fridge, there's one basic I'm never without. And that, my friends, is ketchup. Sure, it's great on fries and burgers, but actually, I use ketchup as a cleaning solution. Oh yeah, seriously. Ketchup is a mainstay. Say you want to brighten up some tarnished copper. Coat the copper piece with ketchup and let it sit for about 45 minutes. 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Just don't forget to rinse it off. So the next time you want to serve pork on a copper plate, be sure to pull out the ketchup. And if the apple brandy demi-glaze is too tart, then the ketchup will come in handy for that meal too. Ketchup. It's just not for dinner anymore.
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1: It's time to congratulate you for your efforts to get a UFO UAP disclosure. 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

0: And welcome back to Coast, George Norrie with you, along with Dr. Randy Shannon from CriticalHealthNews.com. And here's that number to call for assistance. She's got an army behind her. 1-855-949-7234. 1-855-949-RADIO. Randy, what was it that got you involved in health?
1: I just always had a passion for it. You know, back in the day, it was like Jack LaLanne. You saw how amazing he looked. And later on, it was all of the workout videos. And then when I got into radio, because I'm a former Fox affiliate talk show host, I did that for 8 years. We had really amazing guests on, like Patricia Bragg, Bragg's Apple Cider Vinegar. I think we had her on like 3 times.
0: She was one of the good ones.
1: Yes, and she was just so interesting at her age. I think she was born in like 1925, maybe. Yeah,
0: she's not with us anymore.
1: Yeah, and so she was just amazing. She grew all of her own food. She had water. She swam in it every single day in her backyard, but it was a lake. It was her own, and she was just very active. So it's interesting to see. You know, there's bodybuilders. You can see these videos out there where they're eating 25, 30, 100 eggs a day. They're natural bodybuilders. I mean, that does sound very excessive, and it's near impossible to do, but they're doing it. And they look amazing. So that totally defies these people that say eggs are the enemy. I just don't buy into that. And I knew that the body could rebuild itself. And I think most people don't realize that. And I think that they're not taught that. And I think the medical world makes you think differently, like everything is progressive, but the body is actually constantly rebuilding itself. The skin renews, the gut lining can actually replace itself in just a few days. So think of whoever's listening in the audience that has these gut issues, it can replace itself. Even the bones are continuing to remodel. And we have seen that where we've worked on people that were bone on bone. And 6 months later, you can literally see it in an x-ray, the cartilage that regrew. People have to think about it, step back and think about it, because if it was really dead in there, there would be some real, not just the pain, but this would turn into something else really bad. But they have to give it the building blocks that it needs.
0: You know the name Joey Chestnut?
1: No. Who is that?
0: He is the constant winner of the Nathan's Hot Dog Eating Contest on July 4th.
1: Is he healthy? Is he a healthy guy?
0: This is my question. This guy ate 66 hot dogs and buns a few days ago on July 4th. Is that healthy? 66 hot dogs and buns?
1: That is not healthy. I guarantee that is not healthy. And if you followed him, he probably threw up later, is my guess. All of it. It's really hard on the body. Absolutely hard. That's terrible. And the ingredients in those hot dogs was probably not great either. I'm very particular about my sourcing.
0: All right, we're going to take calls right now with Dr. Randy Shannon. We'll do it next hour as well. Let's start with Harry in Port Huron, Michigan. Welcome to the show. Hi, Harry.
2: Hey, George. I have a neighbor. He has something called venous insufficiency. And I want to see if Randy has any ideas. I'd like to see him in a lot better health and being able to walk again.
0: Venous insufficiency. What is that, Randy?
1: We've had so many clients with that, and we have incredible success with that as well. And what happens is when the veins, usually in the legs, that's why they get all the pain, they have trouble carrying the blood back to the heart. There's tiny one-way valves inside the veins, and they become weak or damaged. And that's what allows the blood to pool in the lower legs instead of flowing upward. And so that can be very painful. They can get something as simple as just a leg cramp. They can have itching, real minor things, but then they can have really aching and heavy legs. Before I was a naturopathic doctor, my grandmother had something very similar to that. And I just remember the agony that she was in. And I wish I had known when I was younger, when I witnessed her going through that. But, you know, the simple things, the things that just you know, are quick and easy for everybody. Walk regularly to activate those calf muscles. That's more of an exterior, elevating the legs when possible, wear the compression stockings. They've probably figured all of that out. But really what they have to do is really clean up the blood on the inside of the body and any blockages and things that are in the way. And they have to stay on a program for multiple months, maybe even well over a year, to really get that to function right. But the brain will see that and go, oh, okay, I can fix this.
0: What causes the vein walls to weaken so much?
1: Oh, my gosh. It can literally lack of mineral is probably the main thing. So, you know, and that can actually happen to anybody if they're not getting the nutrients that they need. Medical doctors will say it's, you know, it could be a family history or, but listen, what mom and dad did doesn't have anything to do with you unless you took the same bad habits with you. You know, when I left my house, I like to use this example. We used Country Crock at home. And so when I left, I used Country Crock also. But if you look at that label, it says it's about 80% oil. It's not butter. It's not real butter. So why did I use that? I don't know. I took those same bad habits with me. So, you know, they say it's standing, sitting for long periods of time. I actually bring it back to deficiency. Deficiency of the vitamins, the minerals, the amino acids, the essential fatty acids, and also sabotage on the body. You know, you can't sit and beat the body up and not give it what it needs, those vitamins, minerals, amino acids, but then giving it all the bad things that it actually doesn't want. It doesn't want the fried foods. It doesn't want you reaching for the chocolate bar. It really wants you reaching for what's healthy. We have to, George, do the things for longevity and less pain at the later stages of life. We have to do it now, and this is everybody, and it's really common sense, but we just don't implement it. Eat real food. Try to get as close to nature as possible and minimize all those processed foods, because that's where, George, the bulk of the junk is getting in, and then they don't have any of the minerals.
0: What's causing so many people to pass away, Randy, at 44, 50? It's crazy.
1: Yeah. They're not protecting their one of their biggest muscles, which is the heart. Getting all the bad foods, they're not, you know, they are couch potatoes. There's so many shows on, you know, Netflix and Prime and Paramount and all these different platforms. And I'm not saying that they're terrible. Some of them are really, really interesting. But you do have to get up. Go walk after your meals. Spend time in the sun. It was never the enemy that they always told us it was. You don't need the chemicals. You don't need the sunscreens. They said there was articles years ago and everybody ignored it or didn't see it. And it said that those cause cancer. So it's we are like plants. We got to get sun. We have to prioritize sleep. People are not doing that. I'm one of them right now, George. I'm running on 2 hours of sleep. And we heal when we sleep. So we have to prioritize that. Relationships in our life got to be healthy. If you have a ton of stress, that's going to cause cortisol levels to go up. Very unhealthy. So you have to learn how to manage the stress, whether it's prayer, meditation, gratitude, time outside, time outdoors, get some hobbies that you love. And then don't smoke, don't vape. Just because it's a fad, don't do it. It's not going to do any favor. Limit alcohol or don't drink it at all. I think it's something like one drink, George.
0: One drink of what?
1: Any alcohol. It takes the liver maybe a day or two to actually recover from that.
0: Let's go to Joe in Boston. Welcome to the program. Go ahead, Joe.
3: Hi, George. I wanted to again thank Tom and thank everybody. I now have restrictive lung disease. My cancer's getting a little better, but now I have restrictive lung disease and I have AFib. So that's the first thing. Randy, I have two things. I understand your views, but people aren't going to do that. All our foods and our meats have this stuff in, and people like to have these things. I wish you would make meals or get somehow get stuff started with good food. People like good meats and peanut butter. I love organic peanut butter. And my second question, I'll take it off the air, like John from my friend John Potter, who likes me. Does your fee include you sending the people vitamins? Because if I can get some help, I would like to see you. Does that include the vitamins and the stuff like that?
1: I don't know what you need in particular until I take a look at you, and my programs are months long. A consultation's, you know, just that, a consultation. But my tongue analysis is 3 or 4 months, and my full analysis is 5 months. And then if we're dealing with something like a cancer or, you know, anything autoimmune, and I have a client who sent me a text. I hope that I can find this in lightning speed. I'm going to read a text. Yes, here it is. He sent me this text while I was at dinner. He said, I had a CT scan and it all came back clear. No cancer. Thank you for your help. So, you know, if people think that it doesn't work, the body heals. This guy is a client and he sent me that while I was at dinner. He got his scan back. So, my fee is for months and months of appointments. So I have year-long programs. So what do you need? I don't know until we actually take a look. Nobody comes to me. All my appointments are virtual. Stay in your home. Enjoy your life. You do not need to come to Florida because I'm there most of the time, but we don't meet in a clinic environment. And by the way, we picked up our 22nd country last week. We had a couple come on from Uruguay.
0: What about organic peanut butter?
1: The problem isn't that it's organic or not organic. It's, was it grown in moisture where it sat and grew the mold? If you know for sure that it didn't have the mold, listen, George, I want to wave my magic wand, just like the caller said, you know, can't you make it? So the rules of life are the rules of life. I can only follow those rules of life. And I can lead to the water, but I cannot make people drink. It may not all be fun. It may not all be fun, but it eliminates so much pain and agony if you do it right.
0: Big time. Let's go to Tim in Kentucky, east of the Rockies. Tim, go ahead.
4: Howdy, folks. How's it going?
0: Good, Tim. Thank you.
4: Good. I

0: something, you know, organic or homeopathic that you would kind of maybe direct somebody towards along the lines of what you specialize in?
1: Would Luden and work for him?
2: Yes, it would. And here's the thing, and he may have already taken that, and I feel like I've actually spoke to somebody. What was your first name, sir?
1: It's Tim.
2: Tim. He may be somebody that we've actually spoke to on the phone that didn't schedule with us, and he has went everywhere and scheduled with everyone. I don't know if it was Tim or not, but why not schedule with me, the naturopathic doctor? That's what I would say, because this is something that's been going on, you know, for a long time. And it's where the vision definitely slowly declines. And then, you know, you get, it starts with things like night blindness. That might be the first symptom that people get, difficulty seeing in the dim light. And the vision can change over that. And they're saying that there's over 80 genes in the body. I don't know if this is true or not, but what they say is 80 genes in the body have been linked to different forms of that. And so what I would do is massively go at the body with nutrients, because and cleaning up the diet and cleaning up the bad things out of it. And, you know, even if we can't fully reverse it, then how about we just get you as best as we possibly can so that you're not suffering as much?
1: Does the body repair itself quickly?
2: So basically what I tell my clients, because this is how we see it, when I look and I do the face, tongue, and the fingernail analysis, what we typically see, and this is real and it's documented when we meet with the clients over and over and over, is, you know, month one, we're going to see a few changes. It's not like crazy drastic. But if you've been so depleted for 10, 20, 30, 40, 50 years, people need to be realistic. It's not going to, you can't snap a finger and it's going to be great overnight. You have to be realistic. 3 to 4 months is what I say it takes to kind of refill the storage bins. What are those? Those are your organs. Those are your kidneys, the liver, you know, the spleen, fill in the blank. And it takes about 5 to 6 months to really, really have amazing turnaround. And when somebody schedules with me, we know exactly what's going on and we track it the whole way.
1: We're going to come back in a moment. We've got an hour to go of calls with Dr. Randy Shannon from CriticalHealthNews.com and you.
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Hi, registered pharmacist Ben Fuchs here. I've been studying healthy bodies for 35 years, and what I've got to tell you may shock and surprise you, but if you listen up, it may change your life. In a recent article from the journal Nutrition and Cancer, researchers explored the effects that diet can have on genetic expressions of cancer. In another article from the publication PLOS Genetics, scientists found that over 800 genes in patients with type 2 diabetes demonstrated an altered expression that was the effect of diet and lifestyle factors. This phenomena of genes changing in response to environmental factors is called epigenetics. Epigenetics is basically the science of how we control our own genes. Drug companies were shocked when this genetic flexibility was first discovered back in the 1980s and 1990s. Those were the glory days of pharmaceutical genetic research and what was called the human

0: Genome Project, an ambitious endeavor to map all the genes that were contained in human DNA. Drug companies were hoping to find genetic causes for illnesses, which they could then leverage into pharmaceuticals that could theoretically control those disease-causing rogue genes. What they were hoping to find was that one gene would do just one thing, but that's not what they found. Instead, they found that we are way more complex than one gene, one thing. One of the most powerful ways for us to affect our genes involves nutrition. This is called nutrigenomics, which can be described as the science of how vitamins and minerals and proteins and fats affect our genes. There's also an important mental component. That means we literally control our genetic destinies via our thoughts. 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
3: News this hour from Town Hall. I'm John Scott. U.S. military has reimposed a naval blockade on Iranian ports. This comes as Washington tries to stop Iran's attacks on ships in the Strait of Hormuz. Days of retaliatory strikes across the Middle East by Iran and the U.S. attacks threaten to push the region back to all-out war. President Trump told Fox News Channel that more U.S. strikes against Iran coming over the next 2 days. Growing concerns about our aging lawmakers in Washington. Correspondent Laura Wetters reports.
4: The sudden death of South Carolina Senator Lindsey Graham is renewing focus on the country's aging lawmakers. Graham had just turned 71 just 2 days before he passed away. The senator appeared to be in good health and had played golf with President Trump and former South Carolina Congressman Trey Gowdy just days before he left for a trip to Ukraine. Meanwhile, Republican Senator Mitch McConnell, who was 84, was rushed to the hospital back on June 14th. McConnell says he fell at home and has been suffering from a mild case of pneumonia. He released a photo of himself and his wife. And President Trump, now 80, is the oldest person ever elected president. He was 78 at the time. Laura Winters reporting.
3: 12 states suing to block Paramount's takeover of Warner Brothers Discovery. Bernie Bennett has more.
5: They argued in a lawsuit Monday that the $81 billion merger would, quote, extinguish competition in Hollywood and lead to fewer choices for consumers across the U.S. The Office of California's Attorney General is leading the coalition. It alleges that the proposed merger would lead to higher prices, lower quality, and less content for movies and the television landscape. Paramount maintains that merging with Warner would be good for competition. The company says it will vigorously defend the transaction. Bernie Bennett reporting.
3: And five of the biggest U.S. banks reporting record profits on Tuesday, beating even the most optimistic Wall Street expectations. J.P. Morgan Chase earned a record $16.9 billion in the quarter. More on these stories from townhall.com.
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3: Another death during an encounter with immigration agents. Jennifer King has more.
4: Authorities say a man running from federal officers in northeast Florida was struck and killed early Tuesday morning by a tractor trailer. The 28-year-old was among four occupants of a vehicle that stopped in the parking lot of a gas station and convenience store in St. Augustine. Police say that during the encounter with agents from ICE and Homeland Security investigations, the four fled on foot, with one darting across a busy road into the path of a semi-truck. Florida Highway Patrol spokesman Sergeant Dylan Bryan says the driver stopped and tried to render aid, but the man died at the scene. It marks the third death in about a week involving encounters with ICE agents. I'm Jennifer King.
3: The House passing a bill Tuesday, it would make daylight saving time permanent. The Senate would also have to pass the bill before it could become law, but it's unclear if it will do so. News and analysis at townhall.com. A bipartisan group of senators have introduced a bill championed by Lindsey Graham that would impose sanctions on top Russian figures and heavy tariffs on the biggest buyers of Russian oil. Connecticut Democrat Richard Blumenthal says Graham was excited about the prospect of the Russian sanctions, but the bill finally becoming reality.
7: Ukraine is turning the tide. We're meeting the moment with scorching sanctions legislation that will help to stop the flow of revenue to Putin's war machine from purchases of Russian oil and gas. And he was ecstatic about that progress.
3: Blumenthal says the sanctions would target the top buyers of Russian oil. That would be China and India. Thai officials say two more people injured in a huge fire at a Bangkok music bar have died. That brings the death toll now to 32. More than 70 people were injured. 30 people remain hospitalized. More on these stories at townhall.com.
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0: And welcome back, George Norrie, along with Dr. Randy Shannon from CriticalHealthNews.com. Randy, in your career, what has been one of the most satisfying aspects of what you do?
1: I'm results driven. So, number one, I treat people as if they are my sons, who are the four most important young men in my life. Or, you know, what do you do for yourself, George? You try to give yourself the best. You probably try to do the best for you. That's how I treat all of my clients. And we actually taped a television show about it last fall, and I put it in there because I wanted the world to know that. So that is out now. Legacy Makers, Randy Shannon. If they Google that, they can actually see that show. Legacy Makers, Randy Shannon.
0: Good for you.
1: Yeah,
0: you like helping people, don't you?
1: I love it. It is my life.
0: Well, they're lining up for you for some good advice. You ready for more?
1: I am. You know, I did want to tell you something too, George. At dinner tonight, you might want to hear this. There was a gentleman there, and it came up that I was going to be on Coast to Coast tonight, and he said, George Norrie, he goes, I used to listen to him all the time because I was third shift, and he said, I'm not third shift anymore. He goes, but I loved his shows. Such interesting information. So I thought I'd let you know that.
0: Love that. Let's go to Jeff in St. Louis, one of my old-time listeners. Hey, Jeff, go ahead.
2: Hey, I used to listen to George and Art the same night back in the 90s.
0: Back to back. Back to back in those days.
2: Hey, Randy, I'm a healthy guy, 56 years old, good shape and all that. Everything's always been normal. But I found out I got a heart calcification score off the chart. And it sounds like there's not much you can really do about it. But what's your take on it?
1: Well, I don't buy into that. I should be called the Hope Doctor because I actually believe that pretty much every single thing is reversible. You just have to actually work at it. They call that a CAC score. Am I correct? That's the one.
0: Go ahead, Randy.
1: Okay. So a high score doesn't necessarily mean there's blockage. When I do the tongue analysis or I look at the fingernails and even the face, there's actually a couple things that will show me there. But it doesn't mean that you have actually coronary artery disease, but your doctors are definitely going to discuss that. So typically that can put you at high risk if you're not already there for high blood pressure, smoking. If you're doing that, you should stop. Chronic kidney disease, CKD is what they call that. I believe that you can make it not only better, but maybe you can't take it all the way back. Some people can, but it takes a lot of dedication to return that back to normal. But I've said it on the show many times. Kidneys are one of my favorite organs, and people don't understand just how powerful they are and that they actually are resilient and they can turn around. So CKD, that's one of my favorite clients. We are actually moving into being very niche-y with the kidneys because they are so resilient. So if you're having that effect, have hope. And then just cut your oils. You definitely want to get a brain and heart pack, but that wouldn't be it. I would want to take a look just to see how bad it is with my own, you know, with the naked eye. Have that look and just see where you are.
0: What about turmeric, Randy?
1: Turmeric is fantastic. I love the spices. That'll reduce inflammation in the body. Cut the fat, the fried foods out. None of the oils. But the turmeric will help. Turmeric, people say it different. Brain and heart pack. And then there'd be a few other things I would throw into that for sure. But I'd want to take a look so that we would know at what level you would need it. I don't know your body weight. I know you said 56, I think. Didn't catch the height. If he's still on there, he's more than welcome to let me know.
0: How dangerous is inflammation?
1: Inflammation can kill it. I mean, that's like at the heart of so many ailments in the body, and then it can turn into so many other things. So inflammation can kill a person. Left to run its course, it can really make a person sick. If you think about let's just go with the childhood Jabberwockies. When kids would get them, there would be swelling, inflammation of the literal brain to the point where it's hitting the skull, and that's why they're screaming. And then it alters how they are for the rest of their life. So inflammation can be a real doozy, and you have to do things to make sure you're bringing that down.
0: Next up, let's go to Cindy in Kingman, Arizona on the wild card line. Hi, Cindy.
3: Hey, hi. Nice to talk to both you and Randy. I am almost 80 and was just diagnosed with psoriasis on both of my lower legs. And, you know, they're just bumps that itch, and I was wondering you know, what causes that, and if you have something in your line that I can use to treat it with.
1: Our first question, are you gluten free?
3: Working on it. Yeah, they're, you know, working on it, but not as good as I should be. I'm type
1: two. Step one, get rid of the gluten. Okay. Psoriasis is an autoimmune skin condition. Definitely, you're just diagnosed with it, very reversible, absolutely reversible. So number one, stop all the glutens. What happens is, you know, they go through the digestive system like a wrecking ball, and by the time they make it to the small intestine, they have absolutely wreaked havoc, and then they make their final blow in there. And then we get those conditions like the psoriasis, itchy skin, rashes, the bumps, exactly what you're talking about. And it really lowers our immune system. And so, yeah, you got to clean that up. And then take things that are very nutrifying. And don't buy stuff off of Amazon. And when I say take things that are very nutrifying, I tell everybody on this show to always, number one, Brain and Heart Pack must be in your daily protocol. And don't buy it on Amazon, because those are, you know, there's a lot of fake labels. They're coming out of China. You don't want things that are filled with synthetics and fillers. You want clean. Okay. So of course, keeping the area clean and all of those types of things, and keep your stress levels down if they're high. And I don't know if you're on medications or if you smoke or if you drink. I doubt it, but let's hear it.
3: Oh yeah, you used to, you know, drink in my younger days and party, but no, not for years, and never smoked.
1: Okay, yeah, I mean, I cannot say enough. If it was clean, what's in there, I'm not actually totally horribly against it. But what people are getting today is very chemical laden. So, have you had strep throat? Last question there.
3: No, I haven't. No, I have not. Maybe when I was very young, but I don't think so.
1: Okay, because sometimes that's a trigger in older people. So medications for sure, if you're on anything, they all have side effects. And that goes for everybody of every ailment out there. All medications have side effects. So even if you feel like you're getting the Band-Aid for whatever the issue is, it still has harmful things that it does. Read the fine print. It's in there.
0: This email in from Ben, Randy, he has got shingles and wants to know that once he gets rid of it, if it can come back.
1: Okay, so basically shingles is caused by the same virus that causes the chicken pox. And so I don't know if he had the chicken pox, he emailed that in. But the virus doesn't leave the body. It stays dormant in the nerve cells.
0: And most of us have had chicken pox when we were kids, right?
1: Yeah, yeah, absolutely. So they can be painful, burning, tingling, itching, rashes, then blistering rashes. It's not fun. And when somebody is going through shingles, all it literally means is that the immune system is down and out. And so they've got to boost the immune system. Brain and Heart Pack, get it on the list. If you're not taking that, Beyond Tangy Tangerine in the Brain and Heart Pack is probably, not probably, wrong word. It is literally the strongest mix of mineral and all kinds of other things. There's herbal blends in there. You can look at that, flip that canister around. I want to say there's over 200 ingredients. Don't quote me, but I think I'm pretty close. That is a daily staple in my diet. And the immune system is down if shingles is showing its ugly face. It's not because you got older. It is not. It's just your immune system is down. You might have a lot of stresses in your life.
0: How many years does it lie dormant? A long time?
1: Forever. From the moment that they were exposed to it, it'll stay there.
0: That's amazing. Any vaccines for it?
1: There are, but I personally would not recommend them. Why not build the immune system? Why put something in the body that you don't know the ingredients? Why, when you can take the Beyond Tangy Tangerine and those minerals and you can read the ingredients, you can see the dosing, why would you ever take a Jabberwocky that you don't know that information?
0: Good point. Next up, let's go to Denver in Mississippi. Hi, Denver.
4: Thank you for this opportunity to speak on Coast. I would like to send a shout out to Yvonne in North Carolina, Ruth. And Mary, Ruth, thank you for the Bible you sent me. And Cornelius in Louisiana, one more person, my student in Jackson, Mississippi, Reggie. But what I'd like to ask the guests, why are so many people here in Mississippi having problems with dementia and kidney? I'd like for you to elaborate on that. Thank you.
1: Sure. So the dementia, you know, isn't one disease. They actually have now 13, 14, 15 of them. It's described as like a decline in the memory, the thinking, the reasoning, and it's definitely severe enough to interfere with people's daily life. Alzheimer's was the one that we all heard. Symptoms, we all understand them, memory loss, confusion, difficulty, etc. And basically, you know, neuropathies have been something that they have talked about for thousands of years. This is not something new. Now, we do have far more toxins. But back then, when they were talking about it thousands of years ago, it was more of lack of nutrient. Okay? Now, I would say it's lack of nutrient, sabotage of the body, and all the toxicities that we're getting everywhere. Yeah. Are they reversible? You really got to tackle that, and you got to tackle it quickly. You can't let that fester forever. Osteoporosis of the skull actually has an effect with this, and with that lack of the mineral, lack of the nutrients, lack of everything that has to do with bone, joint, cartilage, ligament, tendon, it can go into any direction. So 13, 14, 15 dementias. And then, you know, we have 12 cranial nerves. Dr. Wallach talked about that all the time. And the spinal cord, things can go in other directions. Somebody said earlier they had AFib and some other things. Bottom line, it's all deficiency diseases. It's all deficiency. So it gets that word deficiency disease. But it's really not a disease. These things, most of them, can be reversed.
0: West of the Rockies, let's go to Ray in Idaho. Ray, go ahead.
5: Yeah, hi. Thanks for taking my call.
0: Sure.
5: I just got diagnosed with cancer, and my son got me a book on vitamin B17. Mm-hmm. And I just wondered if you could comment on that. I've been taking the apricot seeds, the bitter apricot seeds.
0: That'll help.
1: Yeah. Okay, let me just go back on the kidney because I didn't address that enough. The kidneys actually filter about 50 gallons of blood every single day, and they work 24 hours a day, 7 days a week. Most people don't think about them until something goes wrong, so they have to be taken care of. Our whole body does. Now, when it comes to the cancer, I'm not sure if you heard me read the text that I got while I was at dinner, a guy thanking me because his scan just came back that he was now cancer-free. Cancer is not a one-trick pony. You have to go at it from all angles. B17, yes, I love it. Plenty of information out there about it. Federal government doesn't probably love it, but listen, God put it here. Remember that.
5: Government
1: is not God. Yeah.
0: What's the ingredient in almonds? Is it also B17?
1: I believe that is what is in the almonds. They also are really rich in E.
5: The Laetrile?
1: Laetrile is in there, I believe. I'd have to pull apart the almond, and I don't have that pulled up, but I believe you are correct, George.
0: What about amygdalin?
1: What about it? Tell me.
0: What does it do?
1: So that is a natural compound, kind of best way to describe it, that is found in the seeds. It's found in the pits. It's found in the apricot kernels, the bitter almonds, which our government outlawed years ago. They were everywhere in this country, and they forced people to uproot them and made it illegal to buy and sell that. It's in all kinds of fruits, like the peaches, the plums, the cherries. And they say that that is controversial because, you know, they're looking out for you. And I don't know that they really are. I think that, you know, people have been running for a cure for a long time, since like early 1900s. So they say that that can be converted into cyanide into the body, or in the body, and especially when it's taken by mouth. And so that's the issue. I don't know of anybody where that's actually happened since the dawn of time, where it actually harmed them. So I don't know of one case.
0: Did you know of the American prophet Edgar Cayce?
1: I know of him, yes.
0: He said eat 2 almonds a day
1: mm-hmm.
0: to prevent cancer. Not the cure, but to prevent cancer.
1: Yeah. I think there's a lot of things that we can do to help prevent it. And I say live every day like you're fighting it, like you're preventing it. You know, the gentleman that called earlier said, oh, it's hard. You know, can't you just, we have to live every day that way because we are being bombarded from every single direction.
0: It is remarkable, though, is it not, what you can do to fix your body?
1: It's amazing. And we can feel so great every single day. We don't have to feel bad. We don't have to suffer. We don't. Taking some vitamins, George, versus sitting in a hospital having to pop Dilaudid and all these different things.
0: I'll take the vitamins.
1: It's the same. Yeah.
0: Hands down.
1: Mm-hmm.
0: Randy, where do people get your book, Tongues?
1: Tongue Tales is on Amazon. They can go there. David Lichtenberg, who's a listener, I know he thinks I didn't probably see his Facebook post. He said, I'm a listener. I'm listening to you when you're on the show. I love hearing everything that you're saying. And, you know, the book is there. People can find me on Facebook, Instagram, all of them, X. I'm on all of those platforms. And we do also have a direct line, and we have websites, thebodycan.com. and randyshannon.com.
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6: Do you have a photo that you think would interest the Coast to Coast audience? 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
1: And I wanted to talk to you anyway about the UFO reports, what you think of them.
2: The best thing about it is it's really exciting. We got complete vindication because basically what happened was is the government admitted that we don't know what these spots, these objects, these bright lights are, but basically you can help the government because the thing we're finding out is government's not that bright and they need our help. So that's where Coast to Coast AM comes in and George Norrie comes in. Because you're going to have people on here that will give the government investigators an idea where to look, how to look, and what to look for. So it really does a lot of validation of the history of this show. And this is a huge step forward to getting to the truth because for the first time, we have the U.S. government admitting that there's something to this. Really admitting there's something to this. And that's a big step for all of us.
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1: It's time to congratulate you for your efforts to get a UFO UAP disclosure. 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
1: Next hour, Mike Ricksecker joins us to talk about travels through time. I'm looking forward to that, and we'll be back in a moment with Dr. Randy Shannon from CriticalHealthNews.com and take final calls with her as well. Have you signed up yet to become a Coast Insider? 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
1: 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Right at the top, it says Insider. 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

0: And welcome back, George Norrie, along with Dr. Randy Shannon, and that number to call for assistance, 1-855-949-7234. Their website is criticalhealthnews.com. And Randy, I have to congratulate and thank you and the team behind you for so many wonderful things you've given people and the advice you've given them.
1: Thank you. We definitely do our best, try hard, for sure. You make it possible, though, too. Your platform is massively huge and has such an amazing reach.
0: Well, I love it when I'm at events and people come up to me and say, you folks at criticalhealthnews.com saved my life, or you did this, you did that. It makes you feel great.
1: It does. It does. It's good to live a good, rewarding life.
0: Let's go back to calls. They're going to go back quickly. Mark in Ohio, welcome. Is this my Navy buddy?
2: Hey, George. Yeah, you're old Navy colleague and the guy with a BA and a half in biology.
0: That's right. Go for it.
2: Yeah, Dr. Shannon, I thought she would like that. Anyway, I'd love to hold a mini seminar with her, George. About half to remember half what I used to know. I forgot half what I used to know, at least. I still got my textbooks with me, but I don't read them often. George, almonds, I believe, contain salicylates, which is similar to aspirin, or is aspirin? I think I heard that once before, read it somewhere. Anyway, Dr. Shannon and I, when George had pharmacist Ben on a while back, I brought up the detoxifying effect of sulforaphane, which, of course, is in broccoli. Mm-hmm. And maybe other cruciferous vegetables. And reishi mushroom also detoxifies the liver. But I wonder what your opinion would be as to what degree you think that would take effect.
1: Well, there's a guy who, well, probably plenty, but there's a guy who, I don't know what prompted him to do a deep dive in it. I did see something where he created a product where it's based on that. And of course, his is the best of the best, you know, what he's saying, you know, what he created or what extract that he pulled off. And maybe he is right. And he cured his wife, I believe he is saying, of cancer. You could quote me if it's something different, but I want to say it was cancer that he was working on with his wife. Was it only that? And that's the problem I have is, people are doing lots of things, but then they will only talk about one. The one study that came out recently, which has made probably international news, is about ivermectin. You know, they said that it cures cancer. But when you read the fine print of the study, and I love to look at studies, because what's going out is not the full story. So they're giving the credit to one thing, but when you read the fine print, there was a whole bunch of things. Remember, I said it's a multi-prong approach. So the sulforaphane is a natural plant compound, and it's found in those cruciferous vegetables.
0: Great advice, Dr. Randy Shannon.
1: Thank you.
0: And again, your book, Tongue Tales, available on Amazon.
1: Say that again, George.
0: Your book, Tongue Tales.
1: That is on Amazon. And by the way, I am not saying that word C-U-R-E. What I really want to say is that that study said it. So I just kind of quote different studies, but I'm not making that claim myself. In fact, everybody that's ever came to me had already gone down that road, not the sulforaphane, but of the ivermectin, et cetera, and they weren't C-U-R-E-D'd. So
0: let's go to Jim in Wisconsin. Hey, Jim, take it away.
3: Hi, I'd like to ask your co-host, I have diabetes, okay? In 2006, I ended up with a heart attack.
0: Oh, boy.
3: I had a 4 bypass. A couple years later, I had a hip replacement, and then I had shingles, but I had the shingle shot, and I still got shingles, not as bad. My question is, I have diabetes.
0: What type? 71. What type did you get, Jim?
3: Pardon me?
0: What type of diabetes do you have?
3: Type B.
0: Okay.
3: I would like to ask her, how I was told if I lose weight, I ain't that heavy. But when I had cancer, I had to eat and gain weight. Now I'm trying to lose the weight. And because they told me that if I lose weight, I might be able to lose to my diabetes. So what I'm asking you is what kind of vitamins or whatever I can do to get rid of it.
1: Okay.
0: That's
1: first
0: sweet,
1: off,
0: Sweeties, Randy, right?
1: That's right. And you can do that all day long, but if you're not, if the diet isn't clean and you're still eating glutens and you're destroying that whole process, you won't absorb. So that's why I hammer it about the being gluten-free. The type 2, it came on later. You weren't born with it. So what's happening is that the body is still making insulin, but it doesn't use it effectively. And so then what happens is that the over time, the pancreas cannot keep up. And so type 2 is the most common. So you probably had things like increased thirst, frequent urination, fatigue. These are all signs of that, all very related. Brain and heart pack, Sweeties. I don't know your height or weight, so I wouldn't say exactly what would go with you, but those would be the main things. And get that all cleaned up and then Nutrify.
0: Randy, Ben Fuchs hates diabetes drugs, metformin, Jardiance.
1: Yeah.
0: What do you think of them?
1: Don't like them either. Again, side effects, and it's only a Band-Aid. You're not getting, the brain is saying, hey, I need these things. I need the chromium. I need the vanadium. I need the cinnamon. And so it's all in one tiny little capsule, and you just pop it. Before I got on the plane, I popped like four of them. It's just an easy thing. There's no side effect. You don't even have to take it with food. Literally, you can just, pop them mindlessly. You don't have to think about them. And you hold, in your case, you're chasing the health. So you are going to want to take a nice amount. And in my case, I'm preventing things like that. And so, I'm 5 foot, not even one. I'm like 5'3", 115 pounds. And I'll pop four of those a day at minimum.
0: Why are people losing limbs with diabetes, Randy?
1: You don't have circulation going. The body as a whole is just not working. And people will become, they become numb. But there's a lot of pain. The blood is not able to flow. The blood sugar levels are not regulating. And there is a huge level of deficiency going on in the body. And then it's literally the blood isn't flowing. So then the skin just becomes dead in those areas. And so when you're doing all of these things, you're bringing it back to life. And by the way, sugar isn't the enemy, but because your body does need the glucose for energy, the problem is that the sugar is staying in the bloodstream instead of getting into the cells where it's supposed to be. So, and that's one of the biggest risks for kidney disease is the diabetes. And so that's one of the main focuses when we're taking somebody on as a client.
0: First time caller Grace is with us in the state of Oregon. Hi, Grace. Go ahead.
4: Okay. Hello, Mr. Norrie and Dr. Shannon. Thank you.
0: Hi.
4: Well, I hope Tommy doesn't get mad at me because I have one question. After listening, I remembered Dr. Shannon's specialty about fingernails. So, which question would you like me to pose first?
0: Whatever you want.
4: Well, my first question I told Tommy is, I want to leave time for other callers, but my parents took vitamin and mineral supplements in the late 40s, before I was even born. And so I grew up with this natural path of supplementation. My first question, as I posed to Tommy, was, And it maybe relates, Dr. Shannon, to the gluten thing, is I am unable to absorb the supplements.
5: Why?
4: Well, the gluten and yada yada is has diminished. I think the small intestine.
5: You ever heard that, Randy?
1: Yeah, it wipes it out. It wipes out what's on the inside of the small intestine. Are you still eating gluten now?
5: We're going to run out of time. Grace, go ahead.
4: My friends joke that Catherine Grace is my name, is allergic to all foods because I have done the whole thing about eliminating anything. I've been gluten-free 99.9 for about 9-10 years now.
5: That's good.
4: It has helped. However, when I take supplements, I don't want to be graphic, but Dr. Shant, you know, I can't absorb that. They just go out.
5: We get it. We get it.
4: All right. The second question was, I remembered that you are the specialist about fingernails. I'll shut up after this question, but Bose, Bose lines in finger, you know, right?
5: What's that, yep. Randy? What are they?
1: It's lines that show up on the fingernails, and it's always related to organs. So when it comes to, let me try to get this in before I get cut. When it comes to absorption, because you need to get that under control, there's things that can interfere with that.

0: heartburn, acid indigestion, reflux. So again, what's the secret to that? Brain and heart pack. That's going to help. You want to throw a lot of salt at it. We have the digestive enzymes, but they're very specific, so you need to get them through the George Norrie team. And again, number one, really, and you can test that you are allergic to everything, but if you had things like leaky gut, it's just because you were lacking the nutrients. So even a speck of dust of something, let's say it's an egg or a tomato, can get through those linings, and the brain is very smart, and it will see that as an invader. And so it will form an antibody against that. And so, you know, hopefully that makes sense. I don't really buy that you're allergic to everything at all. And when it comes to the fingernails, going back to that, the fingernails don't diagnose a disease, okay? So when I'm talking to people, I am not saying you have this disease or that disease, but they do tell a story, and different lines, cracks, ridges, spots, curvatures.
1: Colors.
0: The shaping of them, like some are pale, some are spoon shaped, some club, like things change in the nails. And so those are the signs that tell the story so that we can triangulate it. We're also looking at the face. We're also looking at the tongue, and that narrows it down to what's going on truly, instead of somebody saying, well, I have these lines. We have to look at the other parts to make sure, because sometimes it'll be the same line for 5 or 25 different things. So you have to triangulate it to really narrow that down.
1: What about the growth rate? Fast.
0: Nails are about 6 months, maybe 9 months from cuticle to tip. So you're not going to see something super fast in a fingernail. That's the more the long term.
1: Randy, we'll talk to you soon enough. Dr. Randy Shannon, who switches on with our dear friend pharmacist Ben Fuchs and Dr. Drew Peterson. We shall be back in a moment to talk with Mike Ricksecker about time travel.
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2: 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How about this one, David? 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

0: the good one. Okay, so maybe those, the Count's jokes are a little bit rusty and everything. 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
1: Holy
0: but I'm still having a hard time with the internet. You know, I go out to get onto the Amazon to buy candles and things for my pad. And I have a hard time with technology because I keep pressing the button. It says, your account.
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4: News this hour from Town Hall, I'm John Scott. U.S. military reimposed a naval blockade on Iran and intensified its airstrike campaign early Wednesday, hitting an Iranian army barracks. Missile alert warnings went out in Bahrain and Kuwait as they faced incoming Iranian fire, something that's been a daily occurrence, further straining a ceasefire in the war. Jordan also said that it shot down three incoming Iranian missiles. Supreme Court Justices Amy Coney Barrett and Elena Kagan have told lawmakers that a sharp increase in threats targeting justices is encroaching on their personal and family lives. Testifying before a House Appropriations Subcommittee, they say judges and lawmakers alike are facing more threats and are seeking millions of dollars to enhance security.
5: And those statistics sound abstract, but being on the receiving end of them is not. So I thought I would just share a little bit about how the threats have affected me and my family personally. They have required me to, or my children, to think about and see things that children should not have to see or think about. One example is when threats to my life were particularly intense a few years ago around the time of the Dobbs leak.
4: That is Justice Barrett. Justice Kagan says it's getting critical.
6: The Capitol Police Chief recently testified that threats against Congress are up 50% this year. The Supreme Court police expect a smaller but still very substantial 38% annual increase in threats this year, which follows a 25% increase last year. For some of us, those threats have come very close, and all of us live with the knowledge that they may again materialize.
4: A somber ceremony Tuesday as the sister of the late South Carolina Senator Lindsey Graham was sworn in to fill his seat 3 days after his death. Darlene Graham will fill the remaining 6 months of that term. More on these stories from townhall.com.
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4: Stocks were up Tuesday after data showed slowing inflation, even as shares of IBM stock went south.
8: Stocks rose on Wall Street after a report showed that inflation wasn't as bad as expected last month. The gains came even though oil prices continued to climb on worries that the U.S. and Iran may return to all-out war. The S&P 500 rose 0.4% Tuesday. The Dow added 9 points. That's less than 0.1%. The Nasdaq Composite rose 0.9%. Treasury yields fell in the bond market following the better-than-expected report on inflation. Chip stocks and other AI winners rebounded. Big U.S. banks, including J.P. Morgan Chase, reported strong profits. A big drop in IBM stock kept the gains in check. Seth Sutel, New York.
4: A U.S.-Russian space crew has arrived at the International Space Station for an 8-month mission. This is highlighting cooperation despite tension between the two countries. News at townhall.com. A prominent elderly American has been shot and killed in the Philippines. Authorities not for certain what the motive may have been in this case. Officials do say that an investigation is now underway. We have the update from correspondent Lisa Dwyer.
1: An American marine biologist was shot and killed by three men who barged into his house in the central Philippines over the weekend. 73-year-old Kent Carpenter was at home with his companion Sunday night when three men with covered faces forced their way in. Carpenter's companion says one drew a gun and shot Carpenter, killing him instantly. They fled with a laptop, cash, and a backpack. Silliman University says Carpenter was an exceptional scientist who had collaborated with the university, a marine research work and studies since 1976. Police are trying to determine a motive for the killing. I'm Lisa Dwyer.
4: More on these stories at townhall.com.
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1: What is the nature of time? In a moment, Mike Ricksecker joins us. We'll talk about that. His book is called Travels Through Time, Inside the Fourth Dimension, Time Travel and Stack Time Theory. 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

0: And welcome back to Coast. George Norrie with you, author and researcher Mike Ricksecker back with us. Produces full-length content on ancient wisdom, lost civilizations, UFOs, and the supernatural. His books include Travels Through Time, Portals to the Stars, A Walk in the Shadows, and Alaska's Mysterious Triangle. Mike also hosts the annual Stargates of Ancient Egypt tour, an exploration of Egypt's pyramids and temples. And here he is back on Coast to Coast. Michael, how are ya?
1: Doing pretty well, George. How are you doing today?
0: Good. How did you get involved in all these mythological areas?
1: Yeah, it's been a really interesting journey, a really interesting road, but, you know, it comes down to, well, first and foremost, I'm an experiencer, so that's where my research into all things paranormal, supernatural, that's where all that happened. But, you know, I grew up on Indiana Jones, so I was always really intrigued with ancient wisdom, what really happened in Egypt. And then early 90s, those films like Stargate and really the documentary by John Anthony West and Robert Schock, Mysteries of the Sphinx, that really inspired me as well. And along the way, I just discovered that, you know, these two fields, these two topics are really related and connected to each other.
0: Classic topics too, aren't they?
1: Oh, yeah, they really, really are. But, you know, we keep discovering more, and there's a lot out there that is really out there for us to explore. And, you know, by no means has the research dried up. We're just really getting started.
0: Mike, when we talk about the nature of time, what are we talking about?
1: Yeah, when we talk about the nature of time, really we're talking about, I mean, time is a human construct. It's something that we have devised to help keep track of our reality, to know when to plant the crops, to know when to show up at work at the right moment so our supervisors don't get upset with us, when to catch the bus, these things like this. And so in that sense, time doesn't really exist. It's really the fourth dimension, and this is where our consciousness resides. Theoretical physics has shown us that we have up to 11 hyperspatial dimensions, 0 through 10, and time is the fourth. And what's fascinating about that is, you know, that means that there are these other dimensions above time in which other beings, other entities, other areas are open for us to explore.
0: Mike, before there was a universe, was there time?
1: Ah, that's an excellent question. So I believe that all time is concurrent, past, present, future, and it's very cyclical in nature. And we find a lot of evidence for, even in our ancient symbolism, our ancient texts, that all time's concurring. We have this symbolism of ancient renewal of, you know, you take a look at something like the trees out in the forest, and as a tree dies, so forth springs new life from the ground. So we have this eternal recurrence like this throughout even that scope of nature. So time is of the same. So when I'm asked what was before the universe, I always say it was the universe. Now, it wasn't this universe, but one that reformed from the remnants of an older universe, much like our solar system we've seen and we have evidence for through science. A lot of physicists will say that this solar system was actually born out of another. So same thing with the universe.
0: Michael, what does it mean with time tiers? What is a time tier?
1: So time tiers, now this is kind of interesting. So when we look at the nature of time in the way that, I mean, I liken it to a stack of photos. And each moment in time, like a photo in that giant stack, and this is something that I call stack time theory. And so each, take where you're sitting right now. Every moment that has happened is happened. I'm sorry. Every moment that has happened, is happening, and will happen is all there right now, all concurrently. Each moment, like a photograph in a giant stack of photos, and each of those moments has its own frequency. Sometimes two of those moments will resonate at the same frequency and bleed into each other, that's when we have something called a time slip. But if you were to expand outside the fourth dimension, again, the fourth dimension being time, if you were to expand out into the fifth, sixth, seventh, and so forth, you would be able to see time as one whole object in each of those moments, again, like a photograph, something that's accessible from outside the time. So you can view it as this giant, giant stack that you could kind of pick at will where you want to go.
0: When most people think of time, they think of their watch or a clock. But that's not what we're really talking about, is it?
1: No, it's not. Because time, again, is it's a human construct. It's something that we have devised as a tool to aid us. A watch or a clock or something like that here on Earth is going to operate very differently somewhere else out in space. The space agencies today are actually looking to try to institute time zones on the moon to try to just cohesively be able to keep track of that when we start sending astronauts and establishing space stations and things like this on the moon. But it's really just a tool that we've devised, but it doesn't really exist.
0: In your book, Travels Through Time, you speculate on the stacked time theory. Explain what that is.
1: Yeah. I was just kind of going through that a little bit ago. And again, it's this idea that, you know, all time is concurrent, and you know, each moment is here with us right now. So where I'm sitting, what I did here, sitting here 5 years ago, is right here with me now. What I'm going to be doing a year or two down the road is also here. It's just each of those moments is its own frequency. And so I believe something like real time travel would be the ability to access those different frequencies to move to these other points in time. So again, each moment like a photograph in a giant stack of photos, that once you could really harness that ability to be able to move between those different frequencies, you'd be able to move up and down that stack.
0: Does it have much to do with the Mandela effect?
1: So I think the Mandela effect is a result of time travel encounters and people that have been able to go back in time. I believe we have real time travelers now. And so when the Mandela effect occurs, it's basically time sorting itself out. Again, because all time is concurrent, that means if you were to go back in time and change something, then those effects, much like the butterfly effect, would have those ripple effects through all of time thereafter. So when we see things like the Mandela effect, a lot of time it's, we see it in branding, like, the spelling of Fruit Loops or Oscar Mayer or something like that. And nobody's going back in time to change the spelling like that. That's just too trivial. But that those little things like that can be affected by other small differences that have occurred through time.
0: And they call it the Mandela effect because a lot of people believe that he died in prison during the 1980s, when in reality he was released in 1990, passed away in 2013.
1: Right. Yeah, it's really amazing. And I'm one of those that when he passed away in 2013 was surprised, because I thought I had remembered that he had passed away earlier. And so, yeah, that's where we get the with the term the Mandela effect. But there are a lot of these other things that have happened that people remember very differently. And those memories are shared by a multitude of people, sometimes up to millions across the entire world. People who don't have any contact with each other whatsoever, remembering the same thing that apparently didn't really happen. And so I think what happens with those changes that happen across the timeline is, while most people do remember the current change, a lot of people in the back of their minds maintain some bit of memory of the original version of the timeline.
0: Did it happen maybe in another universe or another dimension?
1: Not necessarily another universe or another dimension. I believe it still happened in this timeline, but the change just occurred and changed this timeline. Now, our physics does show us that we do have other universes out there. The idea of a multiverse is more of a physical one rather than changes in time spawning off all of these different universes. But yeah, we do have these other physical ones out there that we might be able to access via some sort of portal or wormhole or something like that.
0: We're talking to Mike Ricksecker. His website is his name, linked up at coasttocoastam.com, and his latest book is called Travels Through Time. Is it conceivable that time travel backwards and forwards is not possible?
1: Well, what's interesting is there have been people who have speculated that, okay, no, it's not. I mean, I believe it is. There are a lot of other people who believe it is. You even have scientists that will tell you, yes, it is actually possible to do it, but there's a Russian scientist back in the 80s with the last name of Novikov, and I can't pronounce his first name, so please don't ask me.
0: I was just going to.
1: Yeah, but he came up with something called the Novikov consistency principle, in which he said, yeah, time travel on the surface is possible, but you couldn't go back and change anything because of math. That if you were to calculate it all out, you would end up with a remainder, and you can't have that remainder. So therefore, you wouldn't be able to change anything. And what's interesting about that is you had a couple of other renowned physicists kind of jump in on the conversation back in the 80s, Kip Thorne and Joel Polchinski. And it was a really, really interesting scientific debate in which they actually came up with the Polchinski's paradox, which is much like the grandfather paradox. But while scientists kind of discredit the grandfather paradox as a kind of tool for science fiction writing, and they kind of dismiss it, they actually agree with Polchinski's paradox, even though it's very, very similar.
0: And Novikov was the theoretical astrophysicist, right?
1: Yes, he was.
0: His name was Igor Dmitrievich Novikov.
1: Yeah, Dmitrievich. That's the part I can't pronounce, but I guess I just did.
0: Why would they give him a name like that, right?
1: Yeah, you know, it's a different culture. It's all right.
0: What would it take to time travel, Mike? What kind of apparatus would be necessary?
1: Well, personally, I believe that because we're talking about frequencies, you know, you had Nikola Tesla tell us that, you know, everything in this universe comes down to frequency, resonance, vibration. And all around this, we have these different frequencies right now. I mean, you know, some of them are radio waves and so forth. And with each of these moments being its own frequency, and again, sometimes we see these frequencies bleed into each other. We see moments bleed into each other. So two frequencies that are begin to resonate with each other. And that's just standing right here, right now. That's not even using a device. You know, people can use something like meditation to be able to access this, which, you know, I believe that would be a more sincere form of time travel. I don't necessarily think it's going to be something like a DeLorean, a flux capacitor, like out of Back to the Future. It'd be a lot of fun to jump into one of those and zip off at 88 miles per hour. Where I think technology might come into play is if you meditate, use your consciousness to time travel, and you're able to do it. I think where technology comes into play is being able to harness that particular frequency and be able to stay there, because these frequencies are always in flux. They're always moving. They're always in motion. You know, even our own human resonance, which is anywhere between 9 to 16 hertz, is always moving. It's always fluctuating. So that's where I think technology would come into play on this, is being able to tune in and harness that frequency, so to speak, to be able to stay in the moment longer than just a fleeting glimpse.
0: Remember that movie about time travel way gone back?
1: Oh, there's quite a few. The one that comes to mind when I talk about this is Somewhere in Time with Christopher Reeve and Jane Seymour.
0: I love that.
1: It's one of my favorites. And the basic premise of it is, falls in love with the image of this woman, and he wants to go back in time to visit her from 1980 to 1912. And he basically wills himself back into that time. He convinces himself it's 1912, and he's essentially able to send his consciousness back to that point in time. He's able to essentially tune into the year 1912. And, you know, I believe that Richard Matheson, who wrote that, both the novel and the screenplay, you know, I believe he was onto something there, and he did a lot of research into the nature of time. And in fact, one of the chapters in the written novel is essentially a book review of, J.B. Priestley's book, Man in Time, which is a fascinating read if you really want to get into the nature of time in the fourth dimension. And so this was something that he really incorporated into that story that we see as a fictional tale in Somewhere in Time, but I believe there's a lot of truth behind that fiction.
0: 1895, H.G. Wells wrote The Time Machine. How in the world could that guy think of that at that time?
1: Yes, he was one ahead of his time. And again, at the very, very beginning of that story, his time traveler breaks down the nature of time in the fourth dimension, and it turns into this fantastic tale of humanity in the future. But there's a lot of hidden science and hidden knowledge within that story that, yeah, Wells was ahead of his time in thinking of those ideas and bringing them to us in a format that humanity could more easily digest at the time.
0: I'll always remember that movie, The Time Machine, with Rod Taylor sitting in the time machine, and the seasons kept changing in front of him. Do you remember that?
1: Yeah, fantastic imagery. And if we could see something like that, if we could just see kind of time moving by us here like that, I think that would be really, really interesting. Of course, I would want to get back to my own life and continue to live it out. But to see the changes like that would be really fascinating.
0: If you had the ability to go forward or backward, where would you go?
1: That's a wonderful question, because there's so many things that I would want to see. I would want to go see the life of Jesus and see what really happened there.
0: That's exactly what I appearance. Would do. I would go with you, Mike. That's what I would
1: say. Yeah, I appreciate that, George. I'd love to have you along with me.
0: I almost wrote a book about that, where as a time traveler, we went back into the time of Christ to pull him off the cross and save him. And just as we were doing it, he said, "You can't do that. You have no idea what you're doing to the world." Interesting line, huh?
1: Yeah, that really is. And, you know, I've had those thoughts as well, George. And I think that is exactly what he would say is, you can't do this. This needs to happen, and it would stop us from doing it.
0: How realistic is time travel, Mike?
1: I think it's around us all the time, and we don't really notice it. These little things that we might catch out of the corner of our eye, or there's fascinating stories of people witnessing things that they might think is a ghost or an apparition. Some of these different doppelganger stories and things like this, I believe, are actually slips in time, and we're getting a glimpse of something that maybe already has happened, or sometimes we're actually getting glimpses of the future, and we're just not realizing when it happens. But every once in a while, we get that kind of deja vu moment and realize, no, I've seen this or experienced this before. Maybe it was something out of a dream. And that's where I think a lot of real time travel does happen, is in our dream state, because our brainwave changes through different states, and our consciousness can become free-floating, and people come back sometimes from those dreams, and a day, a week, a month later, whatever it is, actually experience what happened in that dream. Well, that's a form of time travel. Their consciousness had moved to that other point in time and experienced it. So I think it's around us all the time. We just don't realize it.
0: We're going to come back in just a moment with Mike Ricksecker and take continuing questions with him. We'll take your calls next hour right here on Coast to Coast AM.
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1: And I wanted to talk to you anyway about the UFO reports, what you think of them.
2: The best thing about it is it's really exciting. We got complete vindication because basically what happened was is the government admitted that we don't know what these spots, these objects, these bright lights are, but basically you can help the government because the thing we're finding out is government's not that bright and they need our help. So that's where Coast to Coast AM comes in and George Norrie comes in. Because you're going to have people on here that will give the government investigators an idea where to look, how to look, and what to look for. So it really does a lot of validation of the history of this show. And this is a huge step forward to getting to the truth. Because for the first time, we have the U.S. government admitting that there's something to this. Really admitting there's something to this. And that's a big step for all of us.
0: Classic Cuts. Getting musicians to find a song's groove requires the right mindset and the space to stretch out. For John Fogerty, that's just the way he writes. He calls it the key to Creedence Clearwater Revival's Born on the Bayou.
3: I seem to write songs that leave room for a groove so that it's more than just words and melody. There's musicians with a groove. And you don't just get that by plugging in and starting. You have to get, it's like a good pair of Levi's. You just got to kind of settle in there, and everybody knows, well, now it's, we're heading up to the bridge, or we're heading up to the, you know. There was some sort of psyching up involved to get to the peak where we did Born on the Bayou, you know, and that certain groove was hit that time.
4: Born on the Bayou. Born on the Bayou.
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1: It's time to congratulate you for your efforts to get a UFO UAP disclosure. 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
6: That's what you have to do if you're an activist. 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And ultimately, we got disclosure. And you're here to see it, and so am I.
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4: Hi, I'm Tom.
5: Hi, I'm Jennifer. 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
3: 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Stuff you like, remember?
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4: 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I'm Tom.
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0: And welcome back, George Norrie, along with Mike Ricksecker, as we talk about time travel. And what's your guess, Mike, when we're going to be able to start doing this? 10 years from now? 100 years from now? What do you think?
1: Well, like I said before, I think we can theoretically already do it. But as far as harnessing it and being able to do this on a very regular basis, it's probably something that's more futuristic down the road. Could it happen in 10 years? It could. Is it more likely 100? Possibly. It's really kind of hard to put a number on it. Maybe if we time traveled right now and took a look, maybe we'd find out.
0: Were the ancients interested in time travel?
1: Yeah. What's interesting about the ancient cultures is their view of time and the universe and how that worked. When you look at something like ancient Egypt and their belief in the afterlife, and they didn't really believe so much in the afterlife as it was another part of life. We see in the ancient books what we call the Book of the Dead, which is really the Book of Going Forth by Day, particularly the Papyrus of Ani, in which he has on his journey the entire narrative. He's dead. He's already deceased, and he ends up in front of one of the creator gods, Atum, and he asks Atum a really fascinating question, and that is, what will be the span of my life? Which is a really interesting question for somebody who's dead. And Atum tells him, your life will be millions on millions of years for millions of years. And so there, that whole idea of millions on millions of years, we see what I was talking about before, stacked time theory, that kind of layering of time like that. But we also have the imagery of the Ouroboros within ancient cultures, and we first find that with ancient Egypt, and this idea of this eternal recycling and renewal of not just a person's life, but of the planet, of nature, of the universe, of time. And so this is something that was inherently embedded within the belief systems of many ancient cultures.
0: When I was about 12 years old, I would doodle about time, and I would write dates down compared to the year we were in, and just think about it. So 10 years from when I was 12, I would put down the date, and it seemed so far away, Mike. But then when I would put like 50 years ahead, it seemed like I'd never get to there. And now here I am. Why does it seem to go by so quickly?
1: It does, doesn't it? I really believe that is perception. It's not necessarily a speeding up of time, because somebody who's much younger right now is experiencing time much more slowly than somebody who is much older than them. And I believe, again, it's because perception. If you think about it, a 10-year-old, a year to a 10-year-old is a tenth of their life. It's a very, very sizable chunk. You get to somebody who's in their 50s right now, like I am, and a year of your life is 2% or less. And so it becomes a much, much smaller component of your life. And so that's why I think in many cases life seems to be speeding up for people who are older, when I think it's really just the way that we are perceiving, again, something that doesn't really exist. And it's just our kind of the rules that humanity has put on this thing that we call time.
0: Is it possible that time travelers of the future from this planet have come back and are mingling with us right now?
1: I believe so. And, a lot of people believe that UFOs, UAPs, are actually time travelers from the future that have come back, which is a really fascinating concept. And I believe some are, not all. I don't believe it's an all-inclusive statement, because I believe that many UFOs, UAPs, things like this that we experience are actual physical beings that have come from elsewhere across the cosmos. It could be something interdimensional, or what we might call an ultra-terrestrial, so something living alongside us here that we are seeing or experiencing. But I believe some are time travelers from the future. It doesn't necessarily mean it's human, also, it could be, you think about it, our existence right now on this planet is kind of uniquely situated in that we're really right in the middle of the lifespan of this planet. Earth has been around for about 4.5 billion years. Scientists predict that it's going to be around for about another 5 billion until the sun becomes a red giant and, you know, incinerates the planet. But so we're about halfway through this thing. But if you think about it, you know, the dinosaurs went extinct 64 million years ago. That's just a little over a percentage and a half of the entire lifespan of the planet ago. Humans have been around for about 315,000, even. And there are some reports that are saying now, some other research, maybe a million, but that's an even smaller percentage than, you know, when the dinosaurs went extinct. So it's really, really small. So take a million, a couple million, maybe a billion years from now, humanity might not be here. And that also leaves time for other organisms, other life forms to evolve, develop civilization, develop technology, perhaps time travel technology as well. So while these time travelers might be indigenous to Earth, they might not necessarily be human. And it could even be extraterrestrial colonists years and years and years into the future that found Earth, colonized it, developed technology, and developed time travel technology. So they could be extraterrestrials from the future who colonized Earth and are now time traveling amongst us. So a lot of possibilities on the table here.
0: Are you familiar with the very famous legend of Rudolf Fenst?
1: I am. I am familiar with that legend. And it's interesting because with Rudolf Fenst, we actually find his account in science fiction literature back in the 1950s. And some people believe that this account of Rudolf Fenst was actually a true story that was included in science fiction. And it's hard to know whether or not his story was actually true, if he was actually a time traveler who showed up in the middle of the street, or if it was just, you know, purely a fictional account, because there are those proponents for, even though it showed up in fiction, it was an account of a true tale.
0: And the legend, of course, is that he was a man dressed in late 19th century Victorian clothing, suddenly appeared in the middle of Times Square in New York City. He was disoriented, terrified by the modern traffic, and was struck by a speeding taxi cab and killed. Right. When police searched his body, they found things from the 1876 on him. And apparently they found an elderly daughter-in-law who said that their father-in-law had mysteriously disappeared back in 1876 and was never heard from again. Now, that's bizarre, isn't it?
1: It is, and it's a fantastic story, and if it is true, that could explain a number of our missing people cases. I've done a lot of work. We've talked about it before, George, on the Alaska Triangle, people that have gone missing, planes that have gone missing, some very high profile, like the Boggs Begich disappearance in 1972 and many, many others. And what happened to them? You had Michael LeMaitre about 15 years ago disappear in the Mount Marathon race in the middle of a very public race, just poof, disappears in the middle of thin air.
0: Do they go through a time warp?
1: Where do they go? And that's one of the possibilities, is that some of these people, some of these planes, some of these craft have disappeared through some sort of portal that may have taken them to another point in time. And I like to use the Thunderbird legends as an example. If you had an airplane go back in time, say 500 years, what would that look like to the indigenous peoples of the area at the time? Because they would have no context whatsoever of what an airplane is. They know birds are in the sky, and this thing would be, very loud, very thunderous in nature, have this huge wingspan. So is that where some of our Thunderbird legends come from? Are aircraft that have gone back in time, hundreds, potentially even thousands of years, and were witnessed by the locals?
0: Now, you know who David Politis is, right?
1: Yes, absolutely.
0: So he's written about books of people disappearing in our park system. They just vanish.
1: Yeah. Yeah, it's really a fascinating epidemic, and David has done a lot of wonderful work on all of that. But, you have people who do come back. and will tell some fascinating stories about, yeah, I was just walking down the path in the forest, and all of a sudden I heard a noise off to the side of the path. So I took two steps, took a look around to see if I could find the source of the noise. Couldn't find the source of the noise, so turned back around to get back on the path, and the path is gone. And now they're lost out in the woods somewhere. And so, you know, what happened when they took those couple of steps? Did they step into some sort of portal or something that maybe it took them to another point in the forest? Maybe it took them to another point in time. These possibilities are on the table.
0: Did Albert Einstein say much about time travel?
1: Yeah, at the end of his life, just before he died in 1955, he said that time is nothing but a stubborn illusion. And so he believed that it didn't really exist. And in fact, stacked time theory is, I discovered along the way, really, was that it's based on Einstein's concepts of what he called the block universe. Now, I didn't discover that till later on. I had all these ideas and concepts. And so, you know, probably a good 25 years ago. And so as I was doing my research, I'm wondering, okay, has anybody else, you know, thought of ideas like this? Is there, you know, can I validate what I'm, what I have going on in my head here? And started looking around, and Einstein's theories in the block universe are very, very similar in that all time is concurrent. It's all existing right now. And he likened it to this huge block of all time existing. I likened it to a stack of photographs. And he didn't get really into so much the idea of time travel and time slips, other than the fact that all time was here and that it's an illusion around us.
0: And he tied time travel to the speed of light, did he not?
1: He did. And so that's where I believe Einstein kind of got hung up on the concepts of time travel, that we would have to go beyond the speed of light in order to be able to truly time travel. And as far as mathematics is concerned, yeah, that's, you know, in that sense, that would be true. Again, I believe it has more to do with the consciousness and frequency and that sort of thing. But you have some scientists today saying that, well, if we could slingshot ourselves around a black hole, then we may be able to experience real time travel, because around a black hole, space and time bends. And that's a fascinating idea, but, you know, we're not getting near a black hole anytime soon to be able to try that out. And even if we did, the gravitational pull of a black hole is so strong that you'd go through a process known as spaghettification, which would stretch out your body and your craft that you were in to the point that, of course, it would end up killing you. So it's not really a feasible idea, but it is based on Einstein's theories on surpassing that speed of light and using that as a method of time travel.
0: To travel through time, do you need equipment, or can you do it differently?
1: Yeah, I don't necessarily believe that you need equipment. Like I said earlier, I think it's something that could potentially aid in the process. But if you have all these fluctuating frequencies, and I'm not saying it's easy, because when you have vibrating materials, you know, frequencies are changing. The electromagnetism, the earth, and things like this fluctuate. We know this. And so these things are always moving. Our own bodily resonance is always moving. It's always in flux. So therefore, to be able to tune into some of those moments, I think it'll come, you know, down to meditation and

0: or be able to really kind of modulate it as it moves. And it's challenging, again, because you don't necessarily know which frequency, you know, this room in, well, I'll just say 2010, because this house is only about 20 years old. I don't necessarily know what the frequency of this room in 2010 was, and it might actually accidentally tune into, say, 1847 instead. So it's a challenge, but I believe it can be done.
1: In Back to the Future, the movie, they had a DeLorean, mm-hmm. which was the time machine, right?
0: Yeah. Yes, and that would be fun to jump into a DeLorean and zip off.
1: You mentioned 88 miles an hour. That's what that car went.
0: Right, exactly.
1: Is that where you got it, that number?
0: Right. Yeah, that's the number they use in the film is 88 miles per hour that they had to get to basically get the flux capacitor that was in it to send them off into time.
1: Mike, what projects are you working on now?
0: Yeah, always working on a lot of projects. Right now, I'm in post-production on my Stargates of Ancient Egypt film. So that should be out sometime this autumn. Really looking forward to that one because that gets into the actual Stargate chambers and temples that are labeled as Stargates in Egypt. And there are many of them. I think people would be very surprised.
1: Let's talk a little bit about that when we come back, Mike, and also we'll take phone calls with Mike Ricksecker as we talk about time travel on Coast to Coast.
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0: Hi, registered pharmacist Ben Fuchs here. I've been studying healthy bodies for 35 years, and what I've got to tell you may shock and surprise you, but if you listen up, it may change your life.
1: Bacteria are everywhere. They may be invisible and tiny, but they make up for their nanoscopic size by thriving in the most unlikely of places, including alongside the cells on the skin and in the mouths and digestive tracts of human beings. As our lifelong companions, our ubiquitous microbial roommates perform many functions, including protection from disease, production of vitamins, and processing of food, especially dietary carbohydrates. Yes, bacteria, like humans, love sweets. And while most people know that carbs can create problems for diabetics and the weight conscious, what many folks don't realize is the fact that they can wreak havoc on digestive wellness, too. When that piece of pumpkin pie proceeds into the colon, gut bacteria enjoy the sweet treat as much as we did. Unfortunately, after they feast, they emit toxic acids and gases that are associated with a wide range of health challenges, from acne and arthritis to autism and autoimmunity. And when they run out of sugar, these manipulative microbes may be convincing us to eat more. According to the journal BioEssays, it's possible that our craving for cake may be the result of a kind of chemical communication from our gut bacteria to our brain. So if you find yourself endlessly ingesting sugar, it may not be your fault. Your bugs may be making you do it. But thankfully, we don't have to be at their mercy. By intentionally keeping our intake of sweets and refined carbs to a minimum, we can reduce the activity of sugar-loving bacteria in our digestive tracts, as well as their disease-inducing toxic waste and emissions, and their impact on our choices of the kinds of foods we decide to eat. 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
1: News this hour from Town Hall. I'm John Scott. The U.S. has imposed a naval blockade on Iran and intensified its airstrike campaign in retaliation for Tehran's attacks on ships trying to pass through the Strait of Hormuz. Iranian officials said the American strikes Wednesday hit an Iranian army barracks, killing at least seven troops. Adding further pressure on Tehran, the U.S. Treasury Department issuing fresh sanctions against Iran. A call for more protection amid dangerous times for judges around the country. Bob Agnew has more.
2: Supreme Court Justice Amy Coney Barrett has told lawmakers that a sharp increase in threats targeting her and other justices is increasingly encroaching on their personal and family lives. Barrett, along with liberal Justice Elena Kagan, testified to Congress on Tuesday, a rare event for members of the High Court. With violence and intimidation on the rise nationwide, the justices are seeking millions of dollars to enhance security to help keep judges safe across the country. Bob Agner reporting.
1: In health news, Michigan officials eyeing lettuce as a possible cause to a large cyclospora outbreak. Correspondent Lisa Dwyer.
3: 2026 is already the nation's worst year for reported cases. More than 30 states have reported infections. Michigan has more than 3,300 cases. Officials there say early information points to lettuce or salad greens as a possible culprit. Michigan officials advise consumers to buy whole heads of lettuce, discard the outer layers, and thoroughly wash what's left. They also suggest avoiding bagged lettuce and pre-mixed salad kits. Cyclospora is a microscopic parasite that commonly causes watery diarrhea. I'm Lisa Dwyer.
1: Heavy downpours in South Texas washed out highways and stranded motorists Tuesday. Forecasters warned that a threat of more severe weather could bring dangerous flooding. Governor Greg Abbott declared a disaster. More from townhall.com.
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1: New York State says no to data centers.
5: New York is blocking new large data centers that fuel artificial intelligence for up to a year to protect the environment and energy grid. Governor Kathy Hochul signed an executive order Tuesday for the country's first statewide moratorium on hyperscale data centers. These facilities require massive amounts of energy and water to cool thousands of servers. The governor's order pauses state permitting and directs regulators to create standards addressing environmental impacts and energy demand. Tech companies argue this could hurt job growth and cede ground to China and AI development. Keith Peters reporting.
1: A Tyrannosaurus Rex fossil billed as one of the world's largest and most complete specimens was sold for a record $50.1 million to a mystery bidder. The fossil discovered in 2021 on a ranch in South Dakota. News at townhall.com. Well, this has to be a little embarrassing or maybe extremely humiliating, but at least he didn't get tossed into the slammer. The governor of Nevada pulled over for a traffic violation.
6: In video from the Las Vegas Metropolitan Police Department.
7: Good. Sergeant Chico, Metro Police. The reason I'm stopping you is for the... I'm aware. For the red light violation back there. So, you're good to go, sir. Appreciate you. Have a good day.
6: The governor immediately identified himself as Lombardo, and the interaction with the police officer who stopped him lasted about 15 seconds. The governor's campaign says he was stopped briefly over a question about whether he had come to a full stop before turning right on red. The president of a police union that endorsed the governor says it's common practice to let a driver go without a citation. I'm Haya Panjwani.
1: Semifinal World Cup action today, Argentina and England.
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15: This is America in the Morning from Westwood One. It's Wednesday, July 15th, 2026. I'm Clayton Neville in for John Trout. Here's what's coming up on America in the Morning.
16: The U.S. attacks on Iran are on, and things could get worse.
17: Next week, it gets really bad for them.
16: I'm Joan Jones.
18: Chuck Schumer helped block the $1 trillion defense bill known as the National Defense Authorization Act. I'm Lisa Dwyer.
19: Darlene Graham has been sworn in to temporarily fill her brother Lindsey's Senate seat. Sagar Magani, Washington.
20: And the reason is people like the longer daylight hours.
15: The U.S. House weighs in on daylight saving time.
21: Authorities say a man running from federal officers in northeast Florida was struck and killed early Tuesday morning by a tractor trailer. I'm Jennifer King.
22: The governor of Nevada was pulled over in a traffic stop, but he wasn't ticketed.
23: You're good to go, sir. Have a good day.
22: I'm Haya Finjwani.
15: All ahead on America in the Morning. It's 7 after. President Trump walked back his announced plan on Tuesday to have the United States toll ships in the Strait of Hormuz, but said unless Iran comes back to the table, the bombing campaign launched over the weekend will only get worse. Joan Jones reports that the U.S. military reimposed a naval blockade on all Iranian ports as a part of a pressure campaign to get Iran back to the peace talks.
16: The U.S. has restored a naval blockade on Iranian ports, with some estimates saying it's costing Iran more than $400 million per day in lost oil sales. Meantime, a sixth wave of U.S. attacks on Iranian military targets has been underway. Strike aircraft deploying from the USS George H.W. Bush and the USS Abraham Lincoln, which has been at sea for over 200 days without a port of call. Iran claims it has hit targets in Bahrain and Kuwait, also saying it struck an enemy ship and destroyed a number of drones. President Trump telling Fox News that the U.S. is hitting Iran hard again tonight, tomorrow night, and into next week. And then the strategy takes another turn.
17: And then next week it gets really bad for them, because next week comes the power plants, next week comes the bridges. We're going to knock out all their power plants. We're going to knock out all their bridges unless they get to the table and negotiate.
16: Meantime, the president telling reporters at the White House, rather than charging a fee to transit the Strait of Hormuz, some other world leaders have come up with a different plan.
17: And they said, we'd love to do it a different way. We'd love to invest in the United States with billions and billions of dollars as opposed to charging a fee. And I like that, actually, because I don't think anybody should be able to charge a fee for the Strait, but we were doing it as a reimbursement. The Gulf states are going to invest a tremendous amount of money into the United States, and that was very satisfactory to me.
16: Now, back to that blockade. President Trump says it will only apply to ships coming to and from Iranian ports or those carrying anything having to do with Iranian cargo. The blockade was announced on Monday morning. It was set to go into effect Tuesday afternoon, according to CENTCOM. For America in the Morning, I'm Joan Jones.
15: Senate Democrats followed the lead of Chuck Schumer and defeated a motion to proceed to the $1.15 trillion annual defense authorization bill, legislation that usually enjoys strong bipartisan support, but this year's become snarled in a partisan fight over defense spending levels in protest over the Iran war. Correspondent Lisa Dwyer reports an angry Republican Senator Dan Sullivan of Alaska blasted the Democrats' vote.
0: Historic because this has never happened in American history. This is a very bipartisan bill. I'm on the committee that writes this bill. The Democrats just voted against it, all of them. This bill funds our military, had a pay raise for our troops for Alaska, probably the best NDAA we've ever had, which was $2.6 billion in military construction just for our state, 4,000 jobs to build out that military construction.
18: Senate Democratic leader Chuck Schumer helped block the $1 trillion defense bill known as the National Defense Authorization Act.
2: The NDAA cannot become a permission slip for that recklessness that we see occurring in Iran.
18: Along with other key Democrats who say they cannot support the annual bill as the war with Iran drags into a fifth month.
2: Donald Trump does not get to drag the American people deeper into a war he cannot explain and does not know how to end, and then demand Congress look the other way. Donald Trump and the administration have no authorization, no strategy, no peace, no blank check. Therefore, a day after the president told Congress that his war is back on, I am a no, a strong no, on NDAA.
18: Senate Majority Leader John Thune called the defense package a good bill and implored his colleagues to pass the bill.
3: And we have an obligation here in Congress to ensure that they have everything they need for whatever the mission may be. I know senators on both sides of the aisle take that obligation seriously. And we must. As I've said so often before, if you don't get national security right, the rest is just conversation.
18: After the bill failed to advance on a 50-46 vote, Thune switched his vote in a procedural move that will allow the leader to bring it back up for consideration again later. I'm Lisa Dwyer.
15: 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It's 12 after. The sister of the late Lindsey Graham makes history. We'll tell you why when America in the Morning returns after this.
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0: The summer moving right along. In fact, we're already midway through the month of July. Meteorologist LaTroy Thornton breaks down how hot it's going to be today and where we might have rain chances.
1: More wet weather is in store for a large portion of western and central Texas, and unfortunately this does include some places that don't need any rain after what has already been an extremely wet start to the week. Some parts of central Texas that have already received at least 4 to 8 inches of rain in just a 24-hour span are expected to once again be under the showers and heavy thunderstorms today. Rainfall rates may not be quite as high as they were on Tuesday, but in areas where flooding is already occurring, any rain is too much and may cause rapid rises on some rivers and streams, especially with this wet pattern continuing through tomorrow night at least. The risk for showers and storms extends to the north and east through the Dallas area into eastern Oklahoma, as well as mainly interior portions of the southeast from Mississippi into Georgia. A thunderstorm could occur anywhere in South Carolina today, though, as well as areas to the north and west through much of Kentucky, also including a large portion of the Florida Peninsula with a risk for some spotty afternoon thunderstorms. In fact, a number of areas have that risk for a stray afternoon thunderstorm thanks to a cold front pushing southward through the Great Lakes and the northeast, with that risk including areas from central Wisconsin into lower Michigan, and a separate zone from northeastern Pennsylvania eastward into the lower Hudson Valley, southern New England, and the New York metro area. There can be a spotty afternoon thundershower from northern portions of New York, Vermont, and New Hampshire into mainly interior Maine as monsoon thunderstorms develop this afternoon from the Four Corners states northward into Wyoming, perhaps even central Montana, as thundershowers build over parts of Nevada and Oregon. In Kerrville, Texas, watch for showers and heavy thunderstorms today, high 80. For Redding, California, it's looking sunny and hot instead, the high 105. That's the nation's weather. I'm AccuWeather.com meteorologist LaTroy Thornton.
0: 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The sister of the late Lindsey Graham was sworn in and becomes the first ever woman to represent South Carolina in the Senate. Washington correspondent Sagar Magani reports Darlene Graham took the oath of office to fill the rest of her late brother's Senate term.
2: Darlene Graham has been sworn in to temporarily fill her brother Lindsey's Senate seat, first on the Senate floor.
3: So help you God.
4: I do.
3: Congratulations.
4: Thank you.
2: And then ceremonially by Iowa's Chuck Grassley in the old Senate chamber. Emotions were high as Graham took office 3 days after her older brother died unexpectedly. South Carolina's governor appointed Darlene Graham yesterday.
4: I'm going to do this. I got it.
2: A special election next month will decide a new GOP nominee in the general election, since Lindsey Graham had been seeking a fifth term. His sister now holds the first public office of her life as South Carolina's first female senator. Sagar Magani, Washington.
0: The U.S. House passed legislation to make daylight saving time permanent nationwide.
5: The yeas are 308, the nays are 117. The bill is passed.
0: If approved and signed into law, Americans would no longer have to change their clocks.
6: And the reason is people like the longer daylight hours. They feel like daylight even in the wintertime.
0: Congressman Brett Guthrie of Florida says the Sunshine Protection Act would end the twice-a-year time change and keep the entire country in daylight saving time permanently.
6: I live on the very eastern end of central time. I represent, my district is split almost down the middle, so I represent people who are on the very western end of eastern time, and I live on the very eastern end of central time, and it does get dark at like 4:30 in the afternoon where I live. And so people want more time and they want more daylight. But the thing is, they just don't want to have to change their clocks.
0: Under the law, states can choose permanent standard time if legislation is passed before the federal law is enacted. Backed by President Trump, that bill now heads to the U.S. Senate. It's 18 minutes after the top of the hour. A pontoon boat sinks on the San Francisco Bay. We'll have those horrifying details when America in the Morning returns after this.
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0: It's 20 after. Wall Street had gains across the board on Tuesday after news that inflation cooled and there were solid bank earnings. The red flag was flown by IBM, which had its worst day dating back to 1961, losing 25% of its value following an earnings warning. Oil continues to trend higher because of the continued fighting between the U.S. and Iran. Seth Soutelle has what we can expect on Wall Street this morning.
13: I'm Seth Soutelle, and this is the AP Markets Report. Stocks rose on Wall Street after a report showed that inflation wasn't as bad as expected last month. The gains came even though oil prices continued to climb on worries that the U.S. and Iran may return to all-out war. The S&P 500 rose 0.4% Tuesday. The Dow added 9 points. That's less than 0.1%. The NASDAQ Composite rose 0.9%. Treasury yields fell in the bond market following the better-than-expected report on inflation. Chip stocks and other AI winners rose. Chip company Broadcom climbed 2.6%. Big U.S. banks, including J.P. Morgan Chase, reported strong profits. A big drop in IBM stock kept the gains in check. Seth Soutelle, New York.
0: Subaru of America is recalling more than 540,000 of its Crosstrek, Forester, and Ascent SUVs. According to a notice published by the National Highway Traffic Safety Administration this week, the now recalled vehicles were made with a certification label that incorrectly states their gross axle weight rating. That reflects the maximum weight that each axle of a vehicle can support. Shares of Lucid Group plummeted on Tuesday after a report that the Saudi-backed electric vehicle maker is weighing a bankruptcy filing as part of a possible restructuring deal. The company denies the report. Billionaire investor Warren Buffett has stopped giving donations to Bill Gates' charitable foundation weeks after the Microsoft co-founder detailed his links to the late sex offender Jeffrey Epstein. The stock will instead be split between four foundations involving members of the Buffett family. And Frontier Airlines, known for its low costs, says it'll soon offer Wi-Fi on its flights. The high-speed wireless technology will be offered by SpaceX's Starlink. At least one person was killed and two others missing after an incident on a pontoon boat that sank in the San Francisco Bay Tuesday afternoon. The three-level boat sank near Alcatraz Island and was carrying 19 people and a dog. 16 people confirmed to be rescued, but a person and the dog both died. A fire department boat, along with nearly a dozen other vessels, including from the Coast Guard and helicopters, responded and were involved in search and rescue operations. The waters around Alcatraz, once a federal prison and now a tourist spot, attract sailboats and other recreational boats. But the area is also known for extremely strong currents. It's 24 after. A man gets out of a traffic ticket in Las Vegas after telling the officer who he was. We'll tell you who that was when America in the Morning returns. Stay with us.

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6: It's 26 minutes after the top of the hour. It's now the third death involving ICE agents in 1 week. Jennifer King reports a man died during an encounter with immigration agents, this time in Florida.
7: Authorities say a man running from federal officers in northeast Florida was struck and killed early Tuesday morning by a tractor trailer. The 28-year-old was among four occupants of a vehicle that stopped in the parking lot of a gas station and convenience store in St. Augustine. Police say that during the encounter with agents from ICE and Homeland Security investigations, the four fled on foot, with one darting across a busy road into the path of a semi-truck. Florida Highway Patrol spokesman Sergeant Dylan Bryan says the driver stopped and tried to render aid, but the man died at the scene. It marks the third death in about a week involving encounters with ICE agents. I'm Jennifer King.
6: It's not who you know, it's who you are. A man pulled over by police in Las Vegas heading to the airport was not ticketed after he told the officer who stopped him who he was. Correspondent Haya Panjwani reports that driver was the governor of Nevada.
8: The governor of Nevada was pulled over in a traffic stop, but he wasn't ticketed. In video from the Las Vegas Metropolitan Police Department.
9: Good. Sergeant Chico Metro Police, the reason I'm stopping you is for the, red light violation back there. Your right turn onto Guile Street. So you're good to go, sir. Appreciate you. Have a good day.
8: The governor immediately identified himself as Lombardo, and the interaction with the police officer who stopped him lasted about 15 seconds. The governor's campaign says he was stopped briefly over a question about whether he had come to a full stop before turning right on red. The campaign says the governor fully complied with all instructions. The president of a police union that endorsed the governor says it's common practice to let a driver go without a citation. Lombardo's campaign said the governor and his wife were headed to the airport when they were pulled over. I'm Haya Panjwani.
6: America in the Morning for Wednesday, July 15th, 2026, is produced by Jeff McKay. I'm Clayton Neville in for John Trout, and this is Westwood One.
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12: With SRN News, I'm John Scott. Days of back-and-forth strikes by the U.S. and Iran across the Middle East and renewed threats to the waterway crucial to global energy supplies have shredded the interim deal in the conflict, and the region could tip back to an all-out war. Keir Starmer will answer questions from lawmakers in the House of Commons for the last time Wednesday before leaving office next week on Monday. He steps down after 2 years in office, handing over power to a new Labor Party leader, Andy Burnham. In consumer news, Subaru of America recalling over 500,000 Crosstrek, Forester, and Ascent vehicles in the United States. That's because of an inaccurate label. The National Highway Traffic Safety Administration says the cars were made with a certification label that incorrectly states their gross axle weight rating. This is SRN News.
13: This is Dr. Duncan McCollum here, and I have Pastor Mark with me. 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
16: This is America in the Morning from Westwood One. Here's what's coming up this half hour.
17: Demonstrators on the streets in Biddeford, Maine, after an ICE agent shot and killed a motorist. I'm Mike Hempton.
18: Todd Blanche has his day on Capitol Hill.
19: A family tragedy in Illinois leaves five dead and two teenagers charged with murder. I'm Sue Aller.
20: Infections from the diarrhea-causing parasite Cyclospora are surging. I'm Lisa Dwyer.
21: 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I'm the new old tech guy, Chuck Palm.
22: 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I'm Marcela Sanchez.
23: The daytime Emmy nominations are out. 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

0: halfway through summer. At least it feels like it. It also feels hot across parts of America. LaTroy Thornton tells us how hot and has the rest of your forecast.
1: As wildfires continue to burn out of control in parts of Ontario, Canada, the smoke billowing off of those fires continues to be blown into portions of the Great Lakes, Mid-Atlantic, and Northeast regions today, thanks to the wind through a deep layer of the atmosphere blowing from the direction of the fires. Yesterday, the smoke was thick enough at times to hold down high temperatures during what was the start of a heat wave for some in the Northeast, and that same effect may occur again today for places like New York, perhaps even Boston, but at least a hazy sky is expected from Wisconsin across much of Michigan, eventually extending through at least northern Ohio and right through the nation's capital, as well as places to the north and east of there through essentially all of New England. Otherwise, after a few gusty storms in both Montana and near the Canadian-New England border on Tuesday, today brings a lower risk for severe thunderstorms around the nation. Storms can again pop up for portions of both northern and southern New England, as well as around the New York metro area, even parts of lower Michigan, with the thunderstorm more likely at any time from South Carolina into Kentucky, and especially points south and west of there through Arkansas and into western and central Texas, where the wet start to this week continues into the midweek with showers and some heavy thunderstorms. To the west of the plains, the precipitation generally turns more spotty, but afternoon monsoon thunderstorms could pop up from the Four Corners states northward into Wyoming, perhaps even into central Montana, where they could turn more numerous. A stray afternoon thundershower could also occur at any time from central and eastern Oregon into northern and central parts of Nevada, even into western Utah, with much of the west coast area looking dry as California stays quite hot. That's the weather across America. I'm AccuWeather.com meteorologist LaTroy Thornton.
0: 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The Maine Attorney General's office is leading the investigation into Monday's fatal shooting of a motorist in Maine by an ICE agent. As correspondent Mike Hempen reports, following the second shooting death of a person during a traffic stop by ICE, and in both cases, agents were not wearing body cameras, the Trump administration has ordered ICE to suspend most vehicle traffic stops. And Maine Independent Senator Angus King, speaking on CNN, says there are serious questions that need answers.
2: What were the facts? Did this young man actually try to run over an ICE agent, or was he in danger of running over other people in the street? And was there a reasonable expectation of bodily harm or deadly force to justify this shooting?
3: Demonstrators on the streets in Biddeford, Maine Monday after an ICE agent shot and killed a motorist. Immigrants' rights groups say the man was a 26-year-old native of Colombia. The Department of Homeland Security, which includes ICE, says in a post on X that agents were surveilling an address for a person with an order of removal from the U.S. The department says when ICE tried to stop a vehicle coming from that address, the vehicle attempted to flee the scene and, fearing for public safety, an officer discharged his weapon.
4: I clearly heard the victim say, "I tried to stop." Clearly heard him say that. The ICE agent that shot him walked right in front of me. And I was emotional, and I just let him have it. And he looked at me and he said, "You tried to run me over," or something to that effect.
3: Before the ICE statement, Maine Senator Agnes King said Homeland Security Secretary Mark Wayne Mullen told him the officer opened fire after the man tried to use his vehicle as a weapon against ICE agents.
2: You've heard over and over and over that it's all about the worst of the worst. Well, they were in Maine in the winter, went through this big crackdown, if you will, arrested over 200 people. About 19 or 20 of those people had some kind of criminal record. 90% had no criminal record. So this is not about the worst of the worst. They've been told they have to arrest 2,000 people a day by the White House. That's a terrible way, an instruction to give law enforcement. And what happened today in Maine is a result of that kind of overarching, bad faith.
3: The Maine Attorney General's office says the ICE agent has been placed on leave. I'm Mike Hempen.
0: Todd Blanche is on Capitol Hill today for his confirmation hearing for Attorney General. It's set to start at 9 o'clock Eastern Time this morning. He's expected to face scrutiny over his relationship with President Trump and his qualifications to serve as AG. Some Democrats accuse Blanche of being President Trump's personal attorney. He entered the public spotlight when defending Trump in his hush money trial. Since replacing Pam Bondi, Blanche has seemingly made it a priority to look into President Trump's political opponents. It's already been a busy week in court for Blanche. In fact, on Monday, a judge declared a conflict of interest when Blanche brokered a settlement with President Trump that sought to establish a nearly $1.8 billion anti-weaponization fund to pay out the president's supporters. Democratic Congressman Adam Schiff was asked about that by media's Touch Network.
5: How is it possible that after being referred to a bar association for potential discipline on Monday, we're contemplating this guy for Attorney General on Wednesday?
0: Republican Congressman Thomas Massey told media's Touch that Blanche's role in the release of the Epstein files should be brought up.
6: Well, I hope at least one of those senators asked him why he's in violation of the law. There are several things they're still withholding. The files are overly redacted. And I do think it's a good opportunity to ask him when he's going to come into compliance with that law.
0: Congresswoman Pramila Jayapal says the Senate must demand accountability for survivors.
7: He has not been truthful in his treatment of Ghislaine Maxwell in transferring her, but it was clear to me that he was primarily the one that was responsible around the Epstein files. He did not ensure that he protected the privacy of these survivors, and he had no answer for that.
0: In a social media post this week, the president praised Blanche's record at the Justice Department, calling him tough, brilliant, and 100% loyal to our Constitution and the American people. A 15- and a 16-year-old are under arrest in Illinois, charged with the murders of five family members who were killed in three separate locations in the small town of East St. Louis. Sue Aller reports police still don't know what led a 15-year-old girl to kill, among other people, her own brother, sister, and grandmother.
8: An Illinois family is mourning an unimaginable tragedy after five relatives were killed in a weekend shooting spree in East St. Louis. A 16-year-old is facing murder charges. Jameer Davis is charged as an adult with 12 counts, including five counts of murder and dismembering a body. Prosecutors say he cut off one victim's thumb after she was killed. A 15-year-old girl, reportedly his girlfriend, faces related charges in juvenile court. Illinois State Police Director Brendan Kelly laid out the scope of the shootings to ABC News.
9: At least seven members of the targeted family were shot at multiple locations in the East St. Louis area. And as of right now, five victims have been confirmed deceased.
8: A motive hasn't been officially confirmed, but Pastor Mary Youth, who knew the family, told Fox 2 News there may have been a dispute over a living arrangement.
10: She wanted them to let him stay with them, and now they can't be together. Only one day, maybe, when they go to court. So I can see those children crying and weeping and screaming every day because they've done something this foolish.
8: Family members are now planning five funerals while also raising money to help bury the victims and support the one-year-old daughter of one of those killed. I'm Sue Aller.
0: It's 17 till. Serious and uncomfortable illness for many Americans as cyclospora expands to 34 states. We'll have details when America in the Morning returns.
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0: It's 15 till. Questions are being raised about Elon Musk and his state's election laws. The Wisconsin Elections Commission referred two complaints to the Brown County District Attorney's Office, which can choose to bring criminal charges against the billionaire over violating the state law against election bribery. During the 2025 state Supreme Court election, Musk promised to hand out $1 million checks to voters. Musk allegedly spent at least $20 million on the candidate backed by Republicans who lost to Democrat Susan Crawford by 10%. The 2025 Wisconsin state Supreme Court election was the most expensive judicial race in U.S. history. The number of cyclospora cases in the U.S. is rising rapidly in an outbreak that began in Michigan and Ohio and now has expanded to 34 states from Vermont to California. Lisa Dwyer reports nearly one in every 11 cases has required hospitalization.
16: Infections from the diarrhea-causing parasite Cyclospora are surging. 2026 is already the nation's worst year for reported cases. More than 30 states have reported infections. Michigan has more than 3,300 cases. Officials there say early information points to lettuce or salad greens as a possible culprit. Michigan officials advise consumers to buy whole heads of lettuce, discard the outer layers, and thoroughly wash what's left. They also suggest avoiding bagged lettuce and pre-mixed salad kits. Cyclospora is a microscopic parasite that commonly causes watery diarrhea, sometimes explosive bowel movements. I'm Lisa Dwyer.
0: A Turkish businessman charged in a conspiracy to help Iran evade sanctions gets no additional prison time after helping U.S. investigators. Correspondent Jennifer King reports.
17: In Manhattan, Reza Zarab, a Turkish-Iranian businessman who admitted to conspiracy, bank fraud, and money laundering to help Iran evade U.S. sanctions, has been sentenced to time served. Zarab spoke briefly to thank the judge and U.S. officials for their efforts to protect him and his family. U.S. District Judge Richard Berman concluded that the 22 months he spent in prison and additional time under house arrest was enough. Zarab was arrested in Miami in 2016. He secretly pled guilty and appeared as a witness against Halk Bank executive Mehmet Hakan Atilla. He testified to paying millions of dollars in bribes to Turkish officials in a scheme that allowed Iran to trade oil and gas revenue for gold. U.S. prosecutors in New York credited him with assisting in the investigation, although the case against Halk Bank was dropped last month. It's the end of an operatic saga that had been seen as a problem for relations between President Trump and Turkish leader Recep Erdogan. I'm Jennifer King.
0: 3 years after a jury concluded President Trump should pay $5 million in damages to writer E. Jean Carroll for sexual abuse and defamation, she's now received her payment. Court records show Carroll received $5.6 million, including interest. A notice on the online docket in Carroll's case against Trump in U.S. District Court in Manhattan indicates the money was disbursed to pay the law firm of Carroll's attorney. The total comprises the $5 million in damages awarded in the jury's May 2023 verdict, plus post-judgment interest that accrued in the subsequent 3 years. Trump had been found liable for sexually abusing Carroll in the Manhattan department store Bergdorf Goodman in the 1990s. Then defaming her in 2019 after she went public with her claim about the encounter. President Trump has vehemently denied Carroll's claims and filed numerous appeals in both cases. Apple has sued OpenAI over an alleged trade secret heist, and the fallout could shape how Silicon Valley hires engineers. Chuck Palm has this story in his new segment, The New Old Tech Guy.
18: Apple has just sued OpenAI in federal court, accusing the company of a systematic scheme to steal trade secrets. And it's through two of their own former engineers. Tang Tan, the product design chief for the iPhone and Apple Watch at Apple for nearly 25 years before becoming OpenAI's chief hardware officer. Apple says that Tan used internal Apple code names to grill job candidates and told recruits to bring in actual Apple parts for, quote, show and tell. Then there's Chang Liu. Apple says he kept the company laptop after leaving, found a bug, and let them sneak back into Apple's network and texted former coworkers. Quote, LOL, I found out I can access network storage. So funny. He then downloaded dozens of confidential files on unreleased Apple hardware. Apple says more than 400 of its former employees are now at OpenAI, building a device meant to compete with the iPhone itself. Apple is on the record saying they have significant evidence that shows OpenAI wrongfully took confidential information. OpenAI says it has no interest in other companies' trade secrets. When your own hardware chief is telling recruits to smuggle in parts, it's not a gray area, it's strategy. Follow the New Old Tech Guy on X at Chuck Palm.
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19: Baseball's 96th Major League All-Star game in Philadelphia last night. The American League blanked the National League 4-0, the first All-Star shutout since 2013. The AL scored three times in the first inning off Phillies ace Christopher Sanchez, loading the bases with two out before Cody Bellinger singled to center to bring in two runs, and his Yankee teammate Ben Rice singled in another.
20: So cool. To get back-to-back singles there with Belly and drive a run in, and then hopefully we close it out here. It's been cool.
19: From there, 11 American League pitchers allowed just three hits and fanned 15 NL batters. White Sox third baseman Miguel Vargas took Dodgers lefty Justin Robleski deep in the eighth for insurance. Bellinger was named the game's MVP. One dramatic moment, though. Rays third baseman Junior Caminero took a Riley O'Brien sinker off his left hand in the third inning, but the X-Rays came back clean. The regular season resumes tomorrow, also at Citizens Bank Park, as the Phillies host the Mets. Everyone else gears up for the second half on Friday, including a day-night doubleheader in Boston between the Rays and those red-hot Red Sox. World Cup 2026 semifinals, Spain dominated France 2-0 in Dallas to punch their ticket into Sunday's title match. Mikel Oyarzabal pounded in a penalty after a savvy play by young star Lamine Yamal in the first half. Pedro Porro added an insurance goal in the second half, while goalkeeper Unai Simón made three saves. Today in Atlanta, it'll be England against defending World Cup champion Argentina. The third place game is Saturday in Miami. France will be in that one. And the title match is Sunday in New Jersey. That's Wednesday Sports.
0: It's 7 till. The nominations are in, and we'll tell you who's up for a daytime Emmy when America in the Morning returns.
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0: It's 5 minutes till. The daytime Emmy Award nominations have been released, and a 53-year-old staple has received the most overall. The details from entertainment reporter Kevin Carr.
1: The National Academy of Television Arts and Sciences has announced the nominations for the 2026 Daytime Emmy Awards. Leading the pack is The Young and the Restless with 18 nominations. This 53-year-old soap opera has been a staple daytime drama since the early 1970s. Over its broadcast history, it has been nominated 360 times and won 165 awards. CBS's fellow daytime drama, Beyond the Gates, received 15 nominations. Premiering in 2025, this is its first year of eligibility. The series recently had a major crossover event with The Young and the Restless on Paramount Plus.
2: It will be an unforgettable evening.
3: This room is full of reporters who are itching for a scandal.
4: Oh, howdy, pardon.
1: Though those episodes were not submitted for nominations. The longest-running soap opera still in production, General Hospital, came in third with 13 nominations, while Days of Our Lives received 8. The Bold and the Beautiful, which was the only show not nominated for Best Drama Series, received 7 nominations. But the Daytime Emmys are more than just soap operas. They also recognize excellence in daytime talk shows, which was led by The Kelly Clarkson Show with 10 nominations. Other shows honored include cooking series, entertainment news, travel programs, courtroom series, and lifestyle shows. I'm Kevin Carr.
0: Billionaire Warren Buffett announced his list of annual donations from his charitable foundation, which will total some $6 billion. But this year, one famous charity won't be receiving any money from Buffett. Correspondent Marcela Sanchez reports that charitable foundation, run by Microsoft co-founder Bill Gates, was dropped by Buffett. And it has everything to do with Gates' ties to convicted sex offender Jeffrey Epstein.
5: Billionaire Warren Buffett has excluded Bill Gates' foundation from his annual donations this year, following disclosures of the Microsoft co-founder's ties to convicted sex offender Jeffrey Epstein. Instead, Buffett will donate about $6 billion to 4 foundations connected to his own family. He also says he wants all of his remaining Berkshire Hathaway stock, worth nearly $146 billion, donated to charity by the end of 2034. Most of Buffett's charitable gifts since 2006 have gone to the Gates Foundation, but in March, Buffett told CNBC that he hadn't spoken to Gates since before the Epstein files were released in 2025. Gates has denied any knowledge of Epstein's crimes and has not been accused of any wrongdoing. I'm Marcela Sanchez.
0: America in the Morning for Wednesday, July 15th, 2026, is produced by Jeff McKay. I'm Clayton Neville in for John Trout, and this is Westwood One.
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7: Armstrong and Getty, radio that punches back. 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
8: 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From proposed battery energy storage systems to groundwater safety, overdevelopment, and the policies shaping the future of Santa Cruz County, Becky shines a light on the issues affecting your family today and future generations of tomorrow. 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
11: News this hour from Town Hall, I'm John Scott. The U.S. has reimposed a blockade on Iran after Tehran's attacks on ships in the Strait of Hormuz.
12: The U.S. Navy has restarted a blockade of Iranian ports. Now, this blockade is aimed at stopping Iran from getting its crude oil to the international market. And that's important because crude oil is a main driver of Iran's economy. Now, this

0: comes as Iran has been attacking ships going through the Strait of Hormuz on a route that is hugging the coastline of Oman.
1: That's correspondent John Gambrell reporting from Dubai, United Arab Emirates. There's been another death during an encounter with immigration agents, this time in Florida. We get more from correspondent Jennifer King.
2: Authorities say a man running from federal officers in northeast Florida was struck and killed early Tuesday morning by a tractor trailer. The 28-year-old was among four occupants of a vehicle that stopped in the parking lot of a gas station and convenience store in St. Augustine. Police say that during the encounter with agents from ICE and Homeland Security investigations, the four fled on foot, with one darting across a busy road into the path of a semi-truck. Florida Highway Patrol spokesman Sergeant Dylan Bryan says the driver stopped and tried to render aid, but the man died at the scene. It marks the third death in about a week involving encounters with ICE agents. I'm Jennifer King.
1: Heavy smoke from several large wildfires blazing in Canada and Minnesota expected to engulf large swaths of the Midwest and Northeast U.S. this week, exposing millions to dangerous air pollution. Minnesota officials issuing an air quality alert through Friday for areas including the Twin Cities metro area, Alexandria, and Two Harbors. Officials in Michigan and New York also issuing air quality warnings. More on these stories from townhall.com.
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1: Top man at the State Department is speaking out. Laura Winters has the story.
6: Secretary of State Marco Rubio taking aim at the International Criminal Court, an institution that the U.S. has never recognized. In an op-ed piece in the Wall Street Journal, Rubio outlines his reasons we should dismantle it. The Secretary of State writing, most of us would struggle to imagine a world in which U.S. soldiers, police officers, Border Patrol agents, and elected leaders could be dragged before an international court, tried by judges from random countries across the globe, found guilty under international laws we neither consent to nor control, and then imprisoned thousands of miles from America.
1: Keir Starmer will answer your questions from lawmakers in the House of Commons for the last time Wednesday before leaving office next week. On Monday, he steps down, handing over power to Andy Burnham. News and analysis at townhall.com. Voters in one of the most conservative states in the country will decide whether to roll back the state's abortion ban. Bernie Bennett with more.
7: Idaho officials informed supporters Monday that the measure would be added to the ballot. That makes it the fourth state where voters will directly decide abortion policy in November. In Missouri, a proposal would undo an amendment adopted 2 years ago that allowed abortion. In Nevada and Virginia, measures before voters would enshrine abortion rights in the state constitutions. Both places already allow abortion through at least 24 weeks of pregnancy. Abortion rights groups have prevailed in most ballot measure votes over the last 4 years. Bernie Bennett reporting.
1: And Subaru of America recalling over 500,000 Crosstrek, Forester, and Ascent vehicles in the U.S. because of an inaccurate label. The National Highway Traffic Safety Administration says the cars were made with the certification label that incorrectly states their gross axle weight rating. More on these stories at townhall.com.
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17: Studio C. A dimly lit room deeper than the bowels of the Armstrong and Getty Communications Compound. And hey, y'all. Today we're under the tutelage of our title of our show.
18: The Iran War is enemies with benefits.
19: Hey, yup. Want to bomb each other for a while?
18: Or, if you prefer, don't look now, California, America's stupidest state, maybe New York.
17: Wow. What, explain the enemies with benefits to me. That's a clever term.
18: You don't bomb each other for a while. Then one of you calls up and says, hey, yup, you mind if I take out a few of your ports? Sure, I'll hit your allies. And then a couple of days later, you don't see each other for a few weeks.
17: So Iran has hit, is it 7 ships in the last 3 days trying to go through the strait? 12 sailors that are either injured, dead, or missing at sea? According to a report out today, that's enough to make a lot of insurance companies say, hey, how about you don't send that boat through there? If we're going to have somebody die and all the, imagine the paperwork. The legal
19: it does not take a lot to close the strait.
17: Apparently
19: it
17: not.
19: It takes threat, and threat has been made manifest.
17: Yeah, that's something. We'll talk more about that later, and Trump did an interview and talked about bombing their bridges and infrastructure again, which he has said several times. So either he means it or he doesn't, and I guess we'll find out. How about the, you know, I hate to start with a tragedy, but I was just looking at it. That ship that went down in the San Francisco Bay Area between Alcatraz and the Golden Gate Bridge. Oh, my God.
19: I missed that. What happened?
17: Oh, last night. It was actually a memorial service. Somebody had died, and they wanted to do some sort of memorial service, sprinkle the ashes out in the bay. And if, you know, we broadcast from Northern California, and I was there just the other day. And it's just glorious there. I mean, that people take cruise ships underneath the Golden Gate Bridge out there by Alcatraz all the time. Anyway, big giant wave hits, boat flips over, people drown. It's ugly, very ugly story.
19: Jeez Louise.
17: Yeah.
19: That's terrible.
17: Oh, my gosh. I don't remember, you know, it can get pretty windy out there, but I don't remember it'll be in flip giant boats rough out there.
19: No, I've never seen that myself. It's a bay, for goodness sakes.
17: Yeah. Anyway.
19: Yeah.
17: We have...
19: Oh, getting back to the strait and the threat and the closing of the strait and the rest of it.
17: As you know, I would talk about that for 4 hours, but I know most people don't want to hear about it.
19: Yeah, I'm struck by, and I'm trying to come up with a metaphor or a historical perspective on a situation where it will take enormous effort to stop an opponent who only has to do a very little to render that enormous effort moot.
17: Asymmetric.
19: Yeah, I mean, it's the asymmetry of it is, again, I'm struggling to come up with an example, a suitable example. Of course, we are in one of the first eras, perhaps in human history, where the idea of total war was seen as terrible, undignified, savage, inhumane. Because in the past, if, you know, a superpower was faced with this situation, you would just pound somebody into compliance.
17: Right, whether you were Genghis Khan or the Roman army or the French or the Germans or the English, depending on who had the upper hand at the time. Spain had the upper hand on France yesterday, apparently.
19: Or the Persians or the Spartans, for that matter.
17: Right, that's the way you would do it. And that's why we had that same asymmetry going on in Iraq and Afghanistan, which made it so difficult We'd have troops out there. We had rules of engagement. They just had to make some sort of cheap, crappy bomb that you could set off with a cell phone to blow some people's legs off, which is horrifying. And what do you do about that unless you're willing to just lay waste like has happened throughout human history? The most powerful force just lays waste until you stop doing that.
19: Right.
17: But that's not what we're willing to do or the world will tolerate anymore. So, yeah, I don't know. There hasn't been a good way out of this situation yet.
19: It'll tolerate it if we make them. On the other hand, does the American electorate have the stomach for that? The answer is probably no. I would just remind you all of Sherman's incredibly gentlemanly and eloquent letter to the leaders of Atlantis saying war is hell, war is misery, and the kindest thing we can do is to end it as quickly as possible, and that's what I intend to do. So, no, I'm not going to call off the dogs. On the contrary, I'm going to be cruel to be kind.
17: You also have the unique situation of fighting an opponent who doesn't mind dying. That's a fairly unique deal, too.
19: True.
17: They think it's a good thing.
19: Right, and one could certainly, and I'm not sure this is relevant to the discussion we're having, but it's certainly relevant to the politics, point out that, you know, the war with Iran in this shape was not a war of necessity. Knocking the nuclear programs back, way back, was certainly necessary, but, you know, taking out their whole leadership and calling for the people to rise up in the streets and the rest of it was, that was an interesting gamble.
17: Yeah, I don't know. I was listening to the National Review podcast, and Noah Rothman, who we had on the air a couple of weeks ago, was trying to spin it in such a way that this is actually a positive thing going forward.
19: He could be right.
17: I don't know. He could be right, but I don't know. We will see.
19: It's always darkest before the dawn, Jack. Or it's always darkest before it's totally black.
17: We get 2% of our oil coming through the Strait. It's a bigger deal for the rest of the world, way bigger deal for the rest of the world than it is for us. That's one interesting part of this is we started the war. The Strait was open before we started the war. The war closes. It doesn't really have much effect on us. It has a lot of effect on Japan and China and Europe and lots of other people, but not us.
19: Well, I disagree. There are, and I've never used this term before in my life. This is exciting. There are knock-on effects, Jack.
15: Oh, no.
19: I didn't like it. It didn't feel good. Because if it strangles the rest of the world, we're part of the world economy. And it may not impact us as quickly as or severely, but it'll impact us for sure. Especially as oil reserves are running dangerously low, according to experts I have read.
17: You would think the rest of the world would want the Strait open. Like, really want it open.
19: I think they are so flabby and unused to action.
17: I know
19: I am. Wouldn't know where to start. Yeah, says me. You're listening to an expert on the topic.
17: Flabby and used to an action.
19: Yeah. Plus, you know, we've got a significant military force there. So, if Japan decided, you know what, this is a righteous cause, I'm not sure exactly what that would look like anyway. But I think we may well find out because everybody, absolutely between a rock and a hard place. The path out of this is, to say it's unclear, is to underestimate the murkiness of the situation.
17: I still am surprised that Iran keeps firing on ships. I feel like they're going to...
19: No. I haven't convinced you, but go ahead.
17: Why weren't they better off just taking the money? Dragging their feet on the nuclear stuff while they tried to make a bomb in that secret mountain hideaway that we saw pictures of in the New York Times over the weekend. Why didn't they do that?
19: They have decided control of the Strait of Hormuz is their future. It's their nuclear bomb. It is their superpower. They must cement it. That is their only goal right now.
17: Surely.
19: We are in charge of the Strait, period. That's their only goal.
17: What's the chances the world allows that to happen? I feel like that's zero.
19: We're back to the asymmetry problem, though. I agree with you in principle, but does the quote-unquote rest of the world have the stomach to do what's going to be necessary given the asymmetry problem?
17: If the world,
19: conundrum.
17: If the world isn't willing to take on those nut jobs in Iran to keep a major waterway open, then forget about Taiwan and a bunch of other places. There's no way you're taking on China. If you're not willing to take on the ragtag bunch that is whoever those nut jobs are in Iran.
19: Right. I agree.
17: Wow. I mean, we really are into a new era.
19: Flabby and unused to action. It's practically the whole world. Pax Americana has been wonderful. Wonderful for, like, every human being on Earth for the last 75 years. The great American-led international order. But it's made everybody soft.
17: Yeah. Let a bunch of Euro countries feel, convince them that you can retire at 50 and take 8 weeks vacation and not produce anything.
19: Right.
17: Because
19: right.
17: You don't need to spend money on military.
19: I just saw France's economic growth numbers. I think their economy is going to grow by like 0.4% this year or something like that. Barely at all. As we're going to grow, you know, 3.6 or whatever. And it's just, yeah, the Euros are dying.
17: They couldn't even beat Spain in soccer yesterday. They couldn't score a single goal.
19: Yeah, no kidding. Nice job, France. Viva la, you suck. Spain looked really good, though. Oh, I watched it every minute.
17: Yeah, and then England-Argentina today, which I'm actually excited about.
19: Oh, I can't wait for that. When is that game? It's at a weird time.
17: I don't know. Middle of the night?
19: No, it's like in the afternoon. Somebody figure that out.
17: So
19: check your local listings.
17: So we've had a lot of security all around the country for these soccer matches going on because of, you know, any big event, there's always a worry about terrorism or something like that. But in particular, they announced that by far they've got more security for Argentina-England today because of the animosity that has existed for so long that you told us about yesterday, which I had no idea of. If you'd have told me about rivals, I would have never thrown out England-Argentina. But
19: the hand of God, the goal of the century, the Falklands War, hatred, resentment.
17: Yeah. So there's tremendous security around that thing, apparently. I should tell that story about when I went to a soccer match in... Or I was near a soccer match in Siena between Siena and Florence. I mean, that's what soccer is like for the world. We don't care about soccer in the United States, so we don't have this sort of thing. But in the rest of the world.
19: Or maybe you go, you have a beer and a hot dog and say, that was fun, and you go home again.
17: Yeah. let's start the show officially. Much to talk about today. I'm Jack Armstrong. He's Joe Getty. On this, it is How Did It Already Get to Be Wednesday, July 15th, the year 2026. We're Armstrong and Getty, and we approve of this program.
19: Here we go. Let's begin officially according to FCC rules or regs at Mark.
15: One researcher said to me, they use the African fighters mostly as cannon fodder. They come over, they're often not well trained, and in any case, they then force them towards the front line because they want to use them in an assault wave. They want to send this wave of bodies forward to try and exhaust Ukrainian troops and ammunition.
19: A different horrifying conflict.
17: Russia has been advertising to the rest of the world, the poorest people in the world, that, hey, come to Russia and, you know, get a job or whatever. And you get there and your job is you're in the military and they send you to the front. And that's where those statistics came from the New York Times a couple of weeks ago, where the average lifespan of people who land, once you get to the front, 20 minutes. 20 minutes!
19: So you're some African guy. You answer an ad saying, hey, honey, if I'm away for 6 months, I can work as a, like, mowing parks in Russia.
17: And your family
19: and earn
17: is
19: enough
17: starving.
19: To support us for years. Right. Right. I'm going to go do it. And then they go and they put a gun in your hand and a gun to your head and say, yeah, attack that village.
17: I'm not sure they even put a gun in your hand. You might just be running at the Ukrainians. Why would you waste a gun on somebody who's going to last 20 minutes? God dang it, it takes a certain sort of person to be able to do that. I mean, to force people to do that, to be in charge and know you're doing that. Putin is an evil, evil bastard. And those
19: right
17: of you who've been
19: down to the squad level, evil, corrupt, murderous bastard.
17: And those of you who've been convinced that Putin's standing up for Christianity or something, I do not know what's going on there.
19: You're fools. That's what's going on.
17: We got some more headlines and a bunch of other stuff to talk about. I see more stuff about the Odyssey on TV every time I look up that movie. It better be good. It better be good. I'm going this weekend. He better make it back home and see his wife, or I'm going to be very unhappy.
19: Reviewer Richard Roper said it was one of the best movies he's ever seen.
17: I don't doubt it. Christopher Nolan does good stuff.
19: Oh, yeah, yeah.
17: He's amazing. I just can't picture Matt Damon in this role, but maybe I'm wrong.
19: He's a gifted actor. Give him a chance.
17: Should have let Russell Crowe shave his beard, lose a few pounds, and he'd have been perfect.
19: Different movie.
17: Okay, we'll get to that stuff next. Stay here.
20: Armstrong and Getty.
17: You can't have a fat Odessa.
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0: Before we get to some other headlines, just following up on the one we were talking about, you know, bombing people back to the Stone Age or making them submit or whatever, which is what Senator Tom Cotton has been suggesting with Iran. Trump had a meeting in the Situation Room yesterday with all the big players, and you meet in the Situation Room when you want things to be super, super secret and not leak in theory. Anyway, according to Axios, Trump appears to be willing to escalate the war to cause enough damage that the Iranian regime will submit and open the Strait of Hormuz and accept the nuclear demands. They're talking about the most serious strikes yet on all kinds of different stuff. Now, whether they just leak, Mark Halperin says that's a story you leak out on purpose to let the Iranians know you're serious. Problem with that is, are you actually serious or not? So.
1: So many hollow threats have been made.
0: I suspect
1: it's time now for the ass whooping, but who knows?
0: I've thought that several times.
1: Yeah, I know. Handful of headlines for you. U.S. inflation rate was 3.5% in June, down from 4.2% in May, and below economists' expectations. Maybe the economists' expectations are stupid. Anyway, 3.5% is being hailed as good news. That's almost double the Fed's intended rate of 2%, so I'm a little skeptical.
0: Well, it's the lowest since pre-pandemic, which is really quite amazing, because the pandemic was 6 years ago now. But we lived with 2% our entire adult lives. And you know, it's practically double, like you said.
1: Yeah, but 3.5 is better than 4.2 anyway. So it seems to be an improvement, although a note of caution, that was the calmest month in the current conflict with Iran. So oil prices and the resulting, you know, lowering of many other prices were going on that month. Who knows what the truth is? We'll find out. There's way too much reporting, and it's too dumb generally about economics. Point Jack has made a million times. Kathy Hochul. Oh, I mentioned New York may be the dumbest state. Kathy Hochul announced a statewide moratorium on data centers on Tuesday. Can't build any data centers in New York. Reminds one of AOC's idiotic stance against that Amazon distribution center that would have provided so many jobs.
0: We talked about this yesterday when the news broke, and you seemed to have some hesitation of whether or not that's even legal. Can a governor just cancel a big segment of industry like that?
1: Right, exactly. Can you have a moratorium on a sector of society? I haven't read the law. I mean, it might be of above, you know, 50,000 square feet or something like that.
0: But wouldn't it be like saying we are not going to have a dairy business in this state? We will not be involved in the dairy business.
1: No airplane hangars.
0: Why?
1: Exactly. Yeah. No hardware stores above 5,000. Where does the government get off in banning a private enterprise that breaks no other laws?
0: Yeah, everybody's just accepted this headline. I haven't heard any analysis on this. Maybe we'll have to ask Tim.
2: Armstrong and Getty.
0: 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Somebody found you.
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4: With SRN News, I'm John Scott. The U.S. military reimposing a naval blockade on Iranian ports. This comes as Washington tries to stop Iran's attacks on ships in the Strait of Hormuz. The price for a barrel of Brent crude oil, the international standard, briefly topping $87 early Tuesday, still well below the nearly $120 reached at the height of the war. The price dipped back to $78, then back up to $85 a barrel on Wednesday. Five of the biggest U.S. banks reporting record profits on Tuesday, beating even the most optimistic Wall Street expectations. J.P. Morgan Chase earning a record $16.9 billion in the quarter.
2: Spain advanced to its first World Cup final since winning in 2010 with a 2-0 victory over France. Spain will face either defending champion Argentina or England on Sunday in East Rutherford, New Jersey. This is SRN News.
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1: A Chinese woman in Las Vegas pled guilty to marrying at least 14 men at the same time. When asked if she knew what she did was wrong, she responded, "I do."
2: In Las Vegas. So, I was there just a couple of weeks ago, and we were dragging the strip in the classic Mustang that I rented, me and my son, and we were going by all those little wedding chapels that they have. Mm. And I was trying to explain to my son about the, like, quickie Vegas marriage, but don't have a good explanation as to why was that ever a thing? How is it still a thing? There are, we probably passed 8 different tiny little, some of them are drive-through wedding chapels. I would assume they're only open because they get enough business to make it profitable. Why are there still so many people doing the quickie Vegas wedding? Do you know anything about that?
3: No, I really don't. I'd be guessing. I mean, my guess is that a certain number of people don't want a big wedding, but they want to have fun. They want the wedding to be something, just not the conventional. And Vegas will do it for you with a dozen different varieties,
2: wow.
3: I guess.
2: And
3: as opposed to going down to the Justice of the Peace and signing papers and walking home.
2: And enough people do it to keep those places open. They're all really small. They look like the size of a Dutch Brothers coffee. And there's lots of them.
3: How many folks are still getting the Elvis-themed wedding? Like an Elvis imitator, impersonator does that? Because that was big for a minute.
2: Yeah, I drove by that place, yep.
3: Yeah.
2: It still exists.
3: There's just one? Do they have some sort of license from the estate of the king or something?
2: I do not know.
3: You'd think the First Amendment would protect faux Elvi from prosecution.
2: So every 6 months or so, we change the clock in this country, and every 6 months or so, we have a national conversation about why do we do this. And Congress voted overwhelmingly yesterday. It wasn't even close. It was 300-some to 100-some. To make daylight saving time permanent, but the bill faces an uncertain fate in the Senate. Why? I don't understand the resistance to this. Why do I wish I were a congressperson so I could have suggested an amendment, a sunset clause, which is actually kind of funny if you think about it. A sunset clause. How about we try it for 2 years, and if we decide we don't like it, we'll go back. It's not going to be a disaster. We might just decide we like the other one better. This isn't a big deal. First of all, I don't understand. Arizona and Hawaii don't do it. There aren't stacks of dead bodies. People don't just run around screaming because the time didn't change. They don't know how to act. These things seem to be fine.
3: Right. Give it a go. Even do it for a year, and then everybody will get together and say, I thought it was okay.
2: Two-thirds of the world does not do it at all.
3: Right.
2: A third of the world does. Let's try it and see what happens. We'll either like it or not.
3: Putting aside your trademark mirth, what is this uniquely American or 21st century, or yet another example of a very comfortable, wealthy people? We fear change. We've talked about this with the tax code a million times. Anybody who would design the federal tax code as it is right now should be permanently held in a mental institution. Okay, our tax system is completely insane and bizarre. It's Kafkaesque. And yet whenever a perfectly coherent, reasonable proposal comes along to say, hey, how about we totally reform our tax system and do this instead? People go crazy about the small inconveniences, and I've heard that we should probably stick with our current system. This fear of change.
2: That's got to be an evolutionary thing where it's, we're alive and our kids are alive, let's not mess with things, which is kind of the essence of conservatism, really.
3: Sure.
2: It's got to be that.
3: At the same time, though, the pace of change in the modern world is dizzying. But if we all get together to vote for some, everybody really hesitates.
2: Well, maybe you've seen it in your own life, your own household, but sometimes I have to point out to myself or my kids, like, you're going to change some minor thing.
3: Yeah.
2: And then there's the, but what if this? What if that? Okay, if we don't decide we don't like you sitting there and me sitting there at the dinner table, we'll go back to the old way. Nobody's going to die.
3: It's absolutely anthropological. You're right. It's got to be. Yeah.
2: Anyway, the vote was not even close in the House. I don't know why there are going to be stumbling blocks in the Senate to this major, major thing that they do in Arizona, and tons of old people seem to be perfectly fine with it.
3: Oh, that reminds me, speaking of change, this
2: will never
3: happen.
2: But next door in New Mexico, they would go, they all set themselves on fire if for some reason we didn't change the clocks twice a year.
3: Dogs lying down with cats, families turning on each other. This will not happen, but I love the idea. Did you know? I should come up with a better form of the question. When did Americans start voting for their senators? Individual voters, when did they start voting for senator?
2: I'm going to go 1830.
3: 1913.
2: Really?
3: Yeah. The Senate was elected by state legislators until 1913. From 1789 to 1913, not a single American cast a ballot for the U.S. Senate. Then the 17th Amendment, one of our worst, changed senatorial elections to the direct popular vote following state-level reforms in the years prior, blah, blah, blah. In June, a representative of Texas proposed legislation to repeal the 17th Amendment, ending the direct election of senators that's starting in 1913, as I've mentioned repeatedly. I would love to see this happen.
2: You would? I was just trying to noodle it through since I hadn't thought about it at all. So in your one-party states like California, it would end the chance of any Republican being a senator.
3: Yeah, certainly would in the current, state of things.
2: Or the reverse in your red states. I'm not trying to make this a partisan thing. So sure. you wouldn't have the chance to, cast a blow against the party in charge by getting one senator from the other party in your state or something.
3: Right.
2: The upside of it would be I've lost my faith in voters. That would be the upside.
3: Right. The original constitutional provision that the state legislatures choose the senators was not only not an accident, it was one of the least controversial questions at the Constitutional Convention. There's no serious dissent to it. You want to hear the reasoning? The framers built a bicameral Congress in which the House would represent the people directly, and the Senate would represent states as states with their own institutional interest in resisting federal encroachment.
2: Mm.
3: A senator chosen by and answerable to a state legislator had every incentive to defend that state's prerogatives against Washington, and not be a populist nut or a, Instagram fame seeker or whatever. Senator who needs a national fundraising operation, a national media profile, and a national donor base to win re-election often has little incentive to be just a fierce representative of their state.
2: Right. So this sort of fits into the argument that I brought up yesterday, which was floating around online over the weekend. There was a movement, AOC might have brought it up or somebody, about why does New York State, which has New York City, have two senators when the population of New York City alone is bigger than, I think it was Montana, South Dakota, North Dakota, Wyoming, and Alaska added together, and that's 10 senators.
3: Mm-hmm.
2: So, and the argument would be what you just said there, because then it's going to become the federal government or big cities making decisions for the entire country. Now, people who live in big cities think that makes sense.
3: Yeah.
2: For the rural areas, but it doesn't, being a person who's spent most of my life in rural areas.
3: Right, exactly. And the differing interests of the differing parts of the country, just, in general, it's an ingenious design that the founders came up with. And we've made the Senate more populist and more, to quote James Madison, something or other from the people's momentary passions. The design is, as it was originally, said a body removed from the immediate popular passion would provide a defense to the people against their own temporary errors and delusions, preserving public opinion's true interest until reason, justice, and truth can regain their authority. Meaning, the oft-heard phrase that the Senate is the saucer that cools the milk. It would be a very, very careful, very slow-moving, deliberative body. It would be essentially a committee of all 50 states getting together and saying, hey, let's be fair to everybody here. I don't have to run for re-election in a couple of years. In fact, as long as I represent Montana faithfully, I really don't have to worry about re-election at all. But in the, you know, in the interest of the people of Montana, I've got to tell you, this scheme to drain all of our water and send it to Los Angeles ain't good. So that's what the Senate was supposed to be. I like it.
2: Yeah.
3: Populism, especially in the age of the internet, I think is a dangerous force.
2: Absolutely. Yeah, and then the Senate being staggered so you can't have a wave that really upsets the Senate, as opposed to the House where you can, where if all of a sudden there's a passion about a war we're in or a tax policy or whatever, you can have a giant wave happen within 2 years.
3: Right.
2: Which is just, you know, like you said, it's a really an ingenious system. As to the
3: Wait, we're accidentally building a case here. Let me throw in one more thing real quickly, because the president now is the party which can
2: right.
3: cause wild, wild swings in policy. And then you have senators who right now, for populist reasons, are kind of afraid of opposing the sitting president. I'll admit it. It's true. You see it all the time. This would fix that to a large extent.
2: Ah, you're right. In terms of the national elections thing, though, I was reading some piece about how much more we have that now than we used to. You run on whether you're with Donald Trump or Joe Biden. It used to be all my whole life what you heard on the, like, Tim Russert-style Meet the Press or whatever it was. All politics are local, and that's just not true anymore. All politics is national.
3: Right. Right.
2: It's all about what everybody's watching in the news and whatever hot YouTube video or whatever.
3: Yeah. Including politics, which is bitterly needs to be local, becomes national.
2: Yeah. Funny, I got into a conversation sort of with a guy last night about the, it was a crazy drug addict homeless person screaming their head off violently near a group of people last night. And I went out and dialed 911 and the cops talked to him. And then the cops called me back and said, we know this guy. We talk to him all the time. And I mentioned to a friend of mine, he said, yeah, because they talk to him every day. Somebody calls 911 every day because he's dangerous and scary, and they come and talk to him every day, and he's still on the street.
3: Right.
2: And kind of got into the whole idea, because of our whole nationalized politics, you've got this crowd that, well, to do anything about the crime or homelessness or this or that would be make you a Trump person or not a Trump person, which is a ridiculous way to look at your local school, your local taxes, your local water, your local whatever.
3: Mm-hmm.
2: You know, just like through the pandemic with masks and schools and everything else, is Trump for or against it? That's the way we run everything now.
3: Right. Or, you know, to put the shoe on the other foot, if some senator had been willing to stand up to Joe Biden and say, hey, this is a gigantic multi-trillion dollar COVID bailout is going to cause spiraling inflation. I won't do it. You couldn't threaten to primary him because the people of his state, the legislature of his state, would say, no, I don't care. I'm glad he stood up to you. That's fine. We'll decide who our senator is, not you pouring a bunch of money into our elections and trying to whip up the populist base, blah, blah, blah. I like it. Probably won't happen, but I like it.
2: Mm. Had a physical yesterday. Apparently you have to have one every so often, according to your insurance or something. I hadn't had one in a long time.
3: Did you go to Trump's doctor so he would declare you the most physically fit talk show host in history?
2: Here's the worst thing, and I'm going to lie about this for the rest of my life.
3: Uh-oh.
2: My height.
3: Oh, it's, yeah.
2: Freaking gravity, man. Newton!
3: Yeah. You bastard! Mind your own business! Yeah, it's your dang old discs between your vertebrae that get squashed.
2: That's maddening.
3: I know.
2: My doctor actually said, he said, call yourself what you used to be. It doesn't cost anything.
3: Jack's gone from 6'2" to 4'11". I mean, it's really, really shocking.
2: Right.
3: Had to get rid of all his clothes.
2: Or the pants I keep, I got to, like, buckle them around my neck.
3: It's really kind of a jumpsuit now.
4: You can't go on those amusement rides
2: right.
4: anymore.
2: Most rides right. I'm too short for. It's terrible.
3: Damn it.
2: We've got mailbag next. Stay here.
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0: Armstrong and Getty Show.
1: Are you serious, Hanson? That's true. Mike Hanson, our executive producer, just said in my ear, Trump just endorsed Mike Lindell for governor of Minnesota. I bet he threw back his head with laughter after he did it.
2: You think?
1: I don't know.
2: Oh, wow. You know, I'd like to meditate on that announcement for a few minutes before I comment. Yes, Michael?
3: What? Vote for me. Get one pillow free.

0: Oh, boy. That's a can of worms. We don't have time for the discussion. Mailbag.
1: Canned worms. 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
0: Drop us a note. mailbag@armstrongandgetty.com. Brian also wants to weigh in on the topic of the brand new sweeping the West Coast computerized AI dating platform in which you don't look at pictures and swipe right and left. You align common interests and attitudes and that sort of thing.
1: Which might actually be worse than basing it on looks, the more I think about it.
0: Yeah, I don't know. It's funny. We'll let the commenters comment, but he says it's funny how computer geeks don't get the spark that's caused between two people when they meet. Had several in my life. Fortunately, I'm happily married now. Don't have to go down that messy road, but back when I was young, you just had a certain something.
1: Well, we're right. There's a line from a Counting Crows song. Adam Duritz sings, and then he's heartbroken or whatever, but then you look across the room and see the way that light attaches to a girl. There's just something that happens sometimes with people. You look at somebody and then something happens in your brain, and you have no idea why.
0: Yeah,
1: and they're never going to figure that out with, I don't think, algorithms.
0: And Alex actually quotes a lyric from one of my favorite Rush songs, Entre Nous, which is French for Between Us. I think it's time for us to realize the spaces in between leave room for you and I to grow. Judy has her stuff. I have my stuff. We have our us stuff. And it works great.
1: It's quite possible that if you two listed your interests, the algorithm wouldn't put you together.
0: Well, right, yeah. In describing what makes relationships work, there's obviously a biochemical reaction that nobody can fully explain. And then her crazy and my crazy match up.
1: There's that, too.
0: Yeah.
1: Absolutely, that's a thing. No doubt about it.
0: My worst qualities match up with her highest levels of patience, and vice versa.
1: Right.
0: That's why it works.
1: Well, you and I have talked about how, in dealing with corporate stuff in the business, we've never both been too mad to deal with it at the same time.
0: We've never both lost our ass at the same time. One of us storms out and the other is certainly willing to discuss this for whatever reason.
1: Yeah, why? I don't know.
0: There's a lot more mailbag. We'll sprinkle it in.
1: We'll get to that. We got more stuff on the way. If you missed the segment, get the podcast Armstrong and Getty on demand.
0: Subscribe.
2: Armstrong and Getty.
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8: News this hour from Town Hall. I'm John Scott. U.S. has reimposed a blockade on Iran after Tehran's attacks on ships in the Strait of Hormuz, but Iran remains defiant.
9: Tehran has insisted that any ship going through the strait must do so on a route through Iranian waters and must follow the instructions of Iran's paramilitary Revolutionary Guard. Now, the U.S. had been trying to support those vessels, and the U.N.'s International Maritime Organization had supported this route around Oman, but the ships that have been attacked by Iran in recent days all have been plying that route.
8: Correspondent John Gambrell in Dubai. The price per barrel of Brent crude oil, the international standard, briefly topped $87 early Tuesday, still well below the nearly 120 reached at the height of the war. The price dipped to 78, then back up to 85 a barrel on Wednesday. Another round of sweltering heat in store for much of the U.S. this week, correspondent Laura Winters reports.
10: The National Weather Service predicting more than 90 temperature records across the country will be tied or broken this week. Believe it or not, most of

0: Those records will be broken in the overnight hours when it's supposed to cool down. Cities in the Midwest and Northeast, best known for record-breaking cold, likely to see record-setting nighttime temperatures. These places include Fargo, North Dakota, International Falls, Minnesota, and Portland, Maine.
1: President Trump endorsing MyPillow founder Mike Lindell for Minnesota governor. Lindell has been one of the president's most outspoken supporters. World Cup semifinal today in Atlanta. Argentina faces England. The winner will play Spain Sunday in East Rutherford, New Jersey. On Wall Street, the Dow up 205 points, the Nasdaq adding 150. This is SRN News.
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1: A bipartisan group of senators introducing a bill championed by Lindsey Graham that would impose sanctions on top Russian figures and heavy tariffs on the biggest buyers of Russian oil. Connecticut Democrat Richard Blumenthal says Graham was excited about the prospect of the Russian sanctions bill finally becoming reality.
3: Ukraine is turning the tide. We're meeting the moment with scorching sanctions legislation that will help to stop the flow of revenue to Putin's war machine from purchases of Russian oil and gas. And he was ecstatic about that progress.
1: Blumenthal says the sanctions would target the top buyers of Russian oil, China, and India. Thai officials say 2 more people injured in a huge fire at a Bangkok music bar have died. That brings the total to 32. More than 70 people were injured. 30 people remain hospitalized. News at townhall.com. The president taking action on 2 national monuments in Utah.
4: President Trump is moving to reduce the size of the Bears, Ears, and Grand Staircase Escalante National Monuments in Utah. The administration says the change will return more land to productive use and give states greater flexibility in managing natural resources. The move comes as Republicans push to expand energy production and increase access to public lands across the West. Willie Nelson, The White House.
1: A group of 26 Meta employees suing the company, claiming it used artificial intelligence systems that disproportionately targeted those on medical or family leave for layoffs. Meta laid off 8,000 employees, or about 10% of its workforce, in May. The lawsuit filed in federal court in Oakland claims the company used internal AI systems, keystroke and activity monitoring data, and other methods to determine just who would be laid off. More on these stories at townhall.com.
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14: I want to tell you, Gorsuch, I want to tell you, Kavanaugh, you have released the whirlwind, and you will pay the price. You won't know what hit you.
15: Yeah, that was the most powerful Democrat in the Senate, threatening Republican-appointed Supreme Court justices. That's
16: one of the most disgusting things ever said
15: by
16: a leader of either party.
15: It really is.
16: Perhaps dating back to Jim Crow.
15: There's way too much threatening by all the powerful on both sides, unfortunately, but that was really, really awful.
16: So you have an atmosphere where the rhetoric against the Supreme Court for disagreeing with your particular politics right now, anyway, you know, it's worth a quick aside, when for 65 years the lefty justices controlled the Supreme Court, conservatives would just say, hey, I don't agree with that. That's wrong. But now that the conservatives have some level of control, you hear that sort of absolutely horrifying rhetoric.
15: And that's barely true. We went through all the statistics last week with, what's her name that we really like?
16: Oh, yeah, Anastasia Boden.
15: Yeah.
16: We went through the Pacific Legal Foundation.
15: It's just not true. In fact, all of Trump's biggest things, his justices went against him. The court went against him. His biggest things, tariffs and birthright citizenship and stuff like that. So the whole, it's a Republican MAGA court. Even if it were true, it wouldn't be something you should complain about, as you just pointed out. It was a Democrat-led court forever. But it's just not true anyway.
16: I do want to talk more about the birthright citizenship ruling, which I found lame. But yeah, so it's purely this vile rhetoric against the Supreme Court is purely a fundraising voter enthusiasm strategy. But it's incredibly irresponsible and dangerous. So dangerous, in fact, that a couple of the lady justices went before Congress yesterday to say, hey, we need more and better security.
17: The Supreme Court police reports a 38% increase in threats to members of the court over the past year. Threats that Justice Barrett described firsthand.
18: I didn't expect that performing this service was going to put me in the position of explaining to my children what a bulletproof vest was and why I had to wear one.
17: Justice Kagan argued that security measures are necessary in today's threat environment.
19: For some of us, those threats have come very close, and all of us live with the knowledge that they may again materialize.
15: And we all know about Kavanaugh, where they actually arrested a guy who's in prison still with an assassination threat against him, caught him outside his house with a gun and zip ties and all kinds of stuff. That would have been awful, really, really awful. Kagan went on to talk about how she used to go around with no security all the time. She could go wherever she wanted, and now she has to have security always.
16: Right. In his end-of-the-year report for 2024, Chief Justice Roberts said threats against the judges had more than tripled in the last decade. Federal marshals had investigated more than 1,000 threats against judges in the previous 5 years. Hundreds of federal judges have faced threats this year. And Justice Kagan said the Supreme Court police force is projecting a 38% threat increase this year on top of the 25% increase last year. And as Jack said, she described the minimal security when she joined the court in 2010. When she clerked for Antonin Scalia, the justices didn't have 24-hour protection. They didn't need it. So it's all about these times we're living in the political rhetoric. Justice Barrett went on.
18: When threats to my life were particularly intense a few years ago, around the time of the Dobbs leak, my security detail sent me home with a bulletproof vest, and I carried it into my house, put it into my bedroom, dropped it down on a table, turned around, and my 12-year-old son was standing in the doorway of my bedroom, and he wanted to know what it was and why I had it, and I didn't know how to respond.
16: And Justice Barrett, who has been a bit of a wobbly vote, certainly from Trump's perspective, or maybe even from the conservative perspective, is probably getting it from both sides. Her home was targeted in a swatting attack, and then she told lawmakers, multiple deliveries arrive in the name of, and this should have made the news, but I guess it takes too much explaining, they get packages at their home But the name is of the son of federal judge Esther Salas's son,
15: oh my God,
16: who was murdered in 2020 at the family's home by a gunman posting as a delivery driver. So the Barrett family gets packages addressed to young Mr. Salas at their home.
15: God.
16: For God's sake, people, what are we doing?
15: You would question whether or not you should have taken the job or whether you should step down. I would.
16: You know, if I bring take a bullet because I decided to become a Supreme Court justice, that's terrible. But if I see my child shot down,
15: right,
16: it's unimaginable. Anyway, so the two justices were requesting some extra money from Congress to beef up security around the justices. And it's a no-brainer. I hope it goes through immediately and with a unanimous vote. It's terrible that it's needed, but it absolutely is needed. And the question we always ask in this sort of discussion, will it ever go back?
15: I doubt it. Security stuff doesn't seem to ever go back. I mean, 150 years ago, you could walk up to the White House and knock on the door. And then little by little, over time, it has become a fortress. Now you can barely get close enough to see it.
16: Yeah, yeah. They mentioned in the Wall Street Journal that Senator Sheldon Whitehouse of the Democrat of Rhode Island has made smearing the justices as corrupt a personal mission. He's constantly saying stuff like that.
15: But you know, I don't want to make this partisan because, well, the New York Times had a big story. 60 Minutes did it, too. They did their story about justices under threat below the level of the Supreme Court. They focused on that woman you just mentioned whose son was killed, which didn't really have to do with her politics or judging, weirdly enough. But regardless, they made it all about Trump because Trump has said horrible things about all your lower level courts and all those justices feel scared. And they left out the Supreme Court because if they had gotten into the Supreme Court, you'd have had to focus on the fact that Joe Biden said many, many, many times, the ultra MAGA Supreme Court. It's a rubber stamp for Trump and all that sort of
16: crap.
15: It's
16: an illegitimate court.
15: Guy that used to be the chair of the Judicial Committee, you would think would know better than to pretend that the justices were just doing the bidding of Donald Trump, especially when it's not true.
16: Right. No, but it's everything's clickbait. Everything's about fundraising and whipping up the electorate. And, yeah, for in the name of being fair, yeah, Trump has said some ridiculous things about the
15: horrible
16: Supreme Court. Just terrible.
15: Horrible, horrible, horrible. Yeah, they come out with some of those, you know, it happens twice a week where a sitting judge in Omaha has declared Trump can't do this or that. And then Trump will say all kinds of horrible things about the guy or woman. I had another point I was going to make about the justices and saying something about the justices and the the Amy Coney Barrett thing, the swatting thing. I think the timing of that was after she went against one of Trump's big, the tariffs are one of them. So it quite possibly was a MAGA person. I mean, there's
16: who knows?
15: Yeah.
16: Yeah.
15: Everybody, it doesn't make any difference.
16: Down.
15: It doesn't make any difference. You got to stop.
16: Yeah. Yeah, indeed. Hey, a quick word from our friends at Incogni. We're all getting them all day, right? 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
15: What is cable news like talking about diarrhea?
16: Yeah, I've noticed that. And explosive, is that the word that we're hearing?
15: Usually that's the word they use, yes.
16: Kerblooey.
15: That's, yeah. Why do you suppose they like talking about that? Because we all hate it so much? It gets your attention? What's causing that? I want to avoid what's causing that.
16: Well, if somebody says a disease causing a runny nose, we'll have information next. I might stay tuned, but I probably won't. But the ED? The ED? The explosion area? I'm staying tuned. Oh, no!
15: They got the tips to avoid the explosion. Avoid pre-washed bagged salads? I always thought those were safe. I thought those were the safest ones.
16: Mm.
15: Okay.
16: Yeah, they don't wash them very well.
15: You know how I avoid it?
16: Yeah, I do.
15: I don't need no dang salad.
16: That's why I pray for your colon.
15: I just had it checked out. I had a physical. I'm perfect.
16: Oh, Lord, please protect Jack's colon in spite of the abuse he heaps on it.
15: I was recognizing this. Thank you, God, for that. Just the genetics. I got the genetics of, I'm just predisposed to have low cholesterol, low blood pressure, all that sort of stuff, no matter what I do. So I'm protected against these sort of crazy things.
16: You come from hearty stock. It's a blessing.
15: I don't know if that's correct. I catch every cold that comes my way.
16: That's true, but you're still kicking. Your folks are still doing great, right?
15: Oh, yeah. Very, very much so.
16: Fantastic. Oh, man, we got all sorts of good stuff to talk about. Former Miss North Dakota has pled guilty to daycare fraud in Minnesota. Damn North Dakota carpetbaggers.
15: Former Miss North Dakota went over to Minnesota to rip off taxpayers?
16: Yeah, because anybody who wanted to steal from Minnesota could.
15: Right.
16: Thanks to Governor, the lame brain.
15: Oh, man, we went
16: almost a VP.
15: We went through with Katie Grimes last week. The fraud in California, which makes Minnesota seem like nothing. It's just the amount of money that gets stolen from us. And as I always say, before we take a break, I don't understand why you liberals aren't more upset about this than conservatives. We wish that the government didn't have a role in any of this stuff. That all these programs would just go away. You like the programs. So why? I mean, you think they should exist, I assume, because you want to help people. They aren't helping people. They're stealing the money. That should make you more angry than me, actually, because you believe in it.
16: That's how stupid politics is, though. Any criticism of the program I'm in favor of, including the fact that it's being stolen from, I won't accept that. I'm going to pretend that it's not happening. And the effect of it, as you aptly point out, is that what you want to happen doesn't happen because it's getting stolen from you, stupid idiot.
15: I think giving the downtrodden money enables them. I don't want to give them the money. They aren't getting the money. I'm winning. I just hate, in terms of that issue, I just hate the fact that it's being stolen as opposed to I get to keep the money.
16: Good Lord, that was the voice of the patriarchy right there, folks. That was shocking. Doesn't want to help the downtrodden. You're in favor of income equality.
15: Inequality?
16: Yes, for that one. Damn it.
15: Yeah, well, yeah, actually, I am. Any system that would try to make it equal is not going to work.
16: It's a nightmare. It would be oppression. It would be horrible. Speaking of which, did you know a contingent of Americans went to the Ayatollah's funeral?
15: No.
16: I'll tell you all about it.
15: Fantastic. Among other things, on the way.
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9: 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Oops! 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
2: Narrate.
3: AOC saying, end capitalism, then we were talking about the Democratic Socialists of America yesterday.
4: We're not here to make the Democrats a little bit better. We're here to actually enact socialism. And socialism is not just better capitalism. It's overthrowing the entire capitalist state.
5: It's our duty, DSA, to cultivate this power.
3: So they want to actually overthrow capitalism and the Constitution, that sort of thing. Got this note from Steve in beautiful Eugene, Oregon. I remember taking an oath when I enlisted in the Marine Corps, and again when I swore in as a law enforcement officer. Quote, I solemnly swear to support and defend the Constitution of the United States against all enemies, foreign and domestic. Which he put in boldface. Sure seems we have a fifth column, well-funded and open about what they want, who qualify as domestic enemies. I would agree. I remember as a kid learning about the First Amendment, the one exception they always gave was you can't threaten the violent overthrow of the United States government. And the DSA is more or less doing that. The special report with Brett Baer last night had a report on the DSA. I think they're going to do a little series on them. It was very milquetoasty.
2: After we went through all those various factions in the DSA yesterday that are out-and-out Maoists?
3: Yeah, there are like four or five different openly communist factions of the DSA who are part of the ruling committee. But, yeah, I think old Brett may be bending over a bit too far backward to try to be fair and balanced. These people are communists bent on the overthrow of the United States. Brett, you can say it. Anyway, I thought this was interesting. Did you know a group of young influencers American influencers went to Ayatollah Khamenei's funeral?
2: Oh, no, I did not know that. I knew that some New York Times, I think they had reporters there, but I didn't know about influencers being there.
3: Yeah, a group of young Americans were there with at least one waving a flag and chanting down with the USA.
2: No, I didn't know that.
3: That one was Jackson Hinkle, co-founder of the American Communist Party, the Red Green Alliance. Is there anybody out there who still thinks that was some sort of paranoid fantasy I came up with? The Red Green Alliance is a thing. Islamists and communists have the same goal, overthrow Western civilization, so they join together, each one secretly thinking after the revolution, I'll take over. Anyway, so Jackson Hinkle was there, founder of the American Commie Party. He was accompanied by Christopher Halali, another ACP founding member and high bailiff of Orange County, Vermont, a government official. And Max Blumenthal, editor of The Gray Zone, a far-left site known for its favorable coverage of the Chinese, Russian, and Venezuelan governments. And, of course, young Calla Walsh, the child Democrat political star turned Islamist, that the Free Press has actually written about a fair amount. She is your classic wealthy young woman who's turned to radical politics. She absolutely, I have no knowledge that she plans on this. I absolutely could see her as an early 70s style radical activist who perpetrates acts of violence. She's that far down the line. And one of these jackasses was apparently behind the internet rumor that the Argentina beating Egypt thing was a Zionist conspiracy rigged by a Jewish referee who wasn't Jewish. These people are nuts. Going waving a flag down with the USA at the Ayatollah's funeral. And he's going to be let back into the country.
2: You know, my favorite part about Argentina versus Egypt, aside from the fact, have you watched the last 10 minutes yet? That is an exciting 10 minutes of soccer. You pick it up at about almost 80 minutes because it looks like it's completely over and Argentina's going to lose. But anyway, the Egyptian fans wear the big pharaoh heads, which I think is a hilarious look.
3: Love it.
2: In terms of rooting.
3: Yeah.
2: There's so much downtime in soccer. You got to come up with chants and costumes and all kinds of different things to kill the time. It's not downtime. They're playing. There's just not much happening during the playing.
3: Oh, my God. That's the voice of ignorance, folks. There's a lot happening. It's just not particularly interesting. Got to get the ball from way over there to way over there. It takes a minute.
2: There's a lot more walking than I realized. I saw a video where they were featuring Holland, the Viking striking Viking guy, and they just stayed on him. A lot more walking than you realize to rest up in between your sprints. Didn't
3: I have
2: that.
3: A fascinating FIFA thought coming up.
0: And Getty.
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8: SRN News, I'm John Scott. Heavy smoke from several large wildfires blazing in Canada and Minnesota expected to engulf large swaths of the Midwest and Northeast U.S. this week, exposing millions of people to dangerous air pollution. Heavy downpours in South Texas washed out highways, stranded motorists Tuesday, and are continuing. The storms dumping up to a foot of rain in some rural areas of Texas, shutting down portions of a busy highway for hours near Uvalde. That's about 80 miles west of San Antonio. There were no deaths or injuries reported. President Trump welcomed the new Iraqi Prime Minister Ali al-Zaidi to the White House Tuesday. Iraqi officials say a new oil pipeline deal is expected to be announced later this week. This is SRN News.
9: Hi, everybody. This is Dr. Duncan McCollum, and I have this patient, Tim, here. Why don't you just tell us what's going on, what happened, and where you're at right now?
10: Yeah, I have peripheral neuropathy, which is burning and numbness and pain in my feet, and wasn't able to work and ended up with so much pain that I was pretty much homebound, quit driving, had a hard time sleeping. 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
13: Dave, do you mind if I ask you a personal question?
14: You know about corn, Dave?
15: Yeah, I know about corn, Bill. Yes.
14: First off, let me ask you this. 479-1080.
15: If you have any corn stories.
14: If you're a person who likes corn. Personally, I don't like
15: you're
14: corn.
15: A person
14: Dave.
15: Who likes corn?
14: Yes, Dave.
15: What the hell's going on here, Billy? What's going on here?
14: Because, at the fair, they serve corn, don't they?
15: Yes.
14: Who eats corn, Dave?
15: What is going on here, Billy? I don't think I've heard the word corn mentioned this many times in a year, but we've done it in 2 minutes.
14: Did you know that corn is a fruit?
15: Let me tell you something about corn. It's a stupid name, okay?
14: So yeah, everything about corn is not intelligent. At Halloween time, what's the worst candy?
15: Candy corn.
14: Candy corn. Because the people that like candy corn, they're...
16: Candy corn. 1 to 8, Monday through Friday, from 4 to 6 p.m., right here on AM 1080 KSCO.
17: Do you hear weird noises in your attic? Could be a raccoon. Could be squirrels. Could even be your ex-spouse finally coming back for the stuff they forgot. Whatever it is, Warren Knox has probably seen it before. 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
1: Well, get this. United Airlines is introducing a premium row that will have an empty middle seat with a tray table for the aisle and window seats to share.
2: Oh. Yeah.
1: They're also releasing an ultra cheap option where you sit in the middle seat and everyone eats off your lap.
3: What?
4: The most recent time I flew, it's just all the add-ons. So you see a price, and you think, okay, that's what it's going to cost to, for me to fly from here to there. But then you start, you know, because there's four legs to the trip, two there and two back or whatever, and you start choosing your seats, and then do you want to eat anything or all these various things, and then the ticket is way different than it originally was. Like, not even close to the same amount.
3: Everything's a la carte.
4: Yeah.
3: Soon they're going to say, would you like a seatmate who weighs less than 250 pounds? That's an extra $15.
4: I'm going to take one bag and you're going to charge me an extra $80 or whatever for checking a bag? So that's not part of the ticket. And then what is the original ticket price you're giving me if it doesn't include a seat? Then you pick a seat and the cheapest one adds $29. Well, then what was the ticket price you gave me? So you gave
3: me a
4: ticket
3: little
4: price.
3: Bait and switchy. Well, what, standing room? You're a strap hanger.
4: Well, that's not an option. If it were an option, that would be fine. But so you gave me a price. It's like it'll cost $40 to eat at this restaurant. And then you sit down and they say, if you want food, you gotta give us this much money.
3: Yeah, even having a single saltine is $19
4: more. Right.
3: $19 more. Yeah. What is that price? That price doesn't exist. It's a bait and switchy little hook, I guess.
4: Hmm. We were talking to World Cup soccer, so we got our news person out in the newsroom, Jensen, who she said she was rooting for England because the underdog, and I thought, I don't think that's true. I looked up. No, England is the favorite against Argentina today, so if mm-hmm. you primarily want to root for the underdog, that's the defending champion Argentina with their old man Messi as their star. But so I'm rooting for Argentina for some reason, no particular reason whatsoever. I mentioned that there's way more walking in soccer than I'd ever realized before because I saw a great focused on the big blonde guy, Haaland for Norway. Too bad they got knocked out of the tournament. Where they just
3: the striking Viking.
4: Where they just followed him with the camera, and you don't usually notice this or whatever, but there's a lot of him just walking down the entire, what is it, about 100 yards? It's long. The field's big.
3: It's more than that, yeah.
4: Bigger than a football field. Just walking along. Just walking, and then the ball came near him, and then all of a sudden, boom, like lightning. He was there and kicked a goal. But he had walked all the way down there, so I didn't realize you got to rest that much.
3: Yeah, that's a key, honestly, to being fresh. Because these guys, you know, they've been playing for 90 minutes, and they sprint like maniacs. That's why they conserve their energy. You want to hear a fascinating FIFA World Cup fact?
4: They're corrupt.
3: To do with
4: Britain? Is that the fascinating fact?
3: No, everybody knows that. The British, the England team, the Three Lions, they call them, because that's what's on their shirt. They've scored 13 goals, zero of them by a player who plays in the English Premier League, where their best players for a very, very long time have played. And they think the reason for that is the Premier League is so competitive. And they play so many games, and they play so hard, that by the time it's World Cup time, those guys are worn out. They've got nothing left. And so the guys who play, like, in the Spanish league, or one of the other many Euro soccer leagues, they're a lot fresher, because it's kind of a more laid-back deal.
4: So if I'm a Brit, do I like that or hate that? I mean, because obviously you care about winning the World Cup, but if you follow soccer in your country, wouldn't you want your countrymen to play for your teams?
3: I would, but I don't know how that goes culturally. Do I care if our exciting young striker's a Spaniard? Really? I root for American sports where you swap players and they're from all over the world and you swap them every couple of years and every year your new roster is unrecognizable. So I don't know if it matters.
4: Good point. Yeah. The other thing about soccer, and you have talked about this for years and I never watched soccer, so I was only kind of aware of it. What's with the histrionics? The acting like your femur was broken and the bone is sticking out through the skin when somebody brushes up next to you. What is
3: multiple
4: that?
3: Multiple compound fractures. Part of it's just trying to draw a foul. It's flopping.
4: Well, yeah, but there's a difference between flopping and acting like you're in so much pain, just writhing in pain. In our sports, in the NFL, you do the opposite. You walk off the field if the bone is sticking out to show you're a tough guy.
3: Yeah, my favorite one, it was a meme, a cartoon. Hockey player, hold on to my teeth until my shift is over. Soccer player, guy ran by me writhing on the ground, right, like he's been shot. And I used to really think that was so despicable and stupid. Part of it's trying to draw a foul. Part of it is my team just had like a really aggressive attack. Everybody needs a breath.
4: Oh.
3: So I'm going to roll around on the ground for a minute.
4: Okay. Yeah. I saw one of those with France and in Spain where a guy was down for a long time. So that might have been a breather.
3: Right. Yeah, that's part of it. Yeah. And you just want to get in the head of the referee. Boy, they're really beating up on those guys today. I better look out for fouls. It's all kind of, several different things at once.
4: France lost. They were the favorite to win the whole dang thing. They lost yesterday, got shut out, didn't score a goal. I mean, it's like the Germans coming through.
3: something marching in the shade, something. I was on an Alaska cruise, as I've been describing for the last couple of days, with a pretty good handful of folks from foreign lands who are super, super into the World Cup. The consensus at one table I was sitting at with a bunch of Euros was that, oh, yeah, nobody can touch France. They are head and shoulders above everybody else, and off they go. Spain looked great. Anyway, that's probably enough soccer talk. Except that Argentina and England hate each other because of a bunch of controversial games through like the last century and the Falkland Islands War. So it's going to be quite the set two today. If you get a chance to watch it, watch it.
4: Oh, yeah. Well, I'll throw in my story here. So it was some talk yesterday about how the FBI, this is the match they're going to have to put the most security into because of the long-standing rivalry between England and Argentina. And as an American, I'm like, what? And we have rivalries in this country. Not like they do in the rest of the world, which I didn't know anything about until I was in Italy many years ago, Gladys. And I just happened to be there because I'm not a soccer fan. I wasn't there for this. Siena was playing Florence in soccer. Doesn't seem like it would be to me at all. It's like, Springfield and Shelbyville are having a match. Big deal. And so I got to town, and there was a ring around the entire city of Siena with cops and barricades and all kinds of security like I had never seen at that time anywhere in my life. And it was all because Siena and Florence were playing each other, and they hate each other so much. They have so many fights and bombings and stabbings and everything anytime they play each other soccer because of some battle they fought in 1538. And that's why they're still so mad at each other.
3: I tell you what, never turn your back on a Siena.
4: And the amount of security they had for this soccer match was just amazing. And if they weren't allowing anybody from Florence in or anybody who was rooting for Florence. So if they found anything like the colors or any indication whatsoever that you're rooting for the Florence team going into Siena, they wouldn't allow you in there. I just thought, this is nuts. We don't do this in the United States. As angry as we get about Dodgers Giants or whatever, we don't have to have ring the stadium with this level of security.
3: Yeah,
4: I found pretty interesting on its own. And like my buddy, I think that it's about 60 miles apart, Florence and Siena. Florence is the way more famous city, but they're about the same size and they're rivals. And my buddy lived in Siena, and his family had been there for hundreds of years. He lived in this 400-year-old house, very, very cool, near the city square in Siena. But he hated Florence. He just hated it. He never went there.
3: Wow.
4: He would not go to Florence, even though it's one of the biggest.
3: Each city had to go in the separate end of the stadium.
4: Oh, yeah. Yeah. Yeah, there were only one way in and one way out for different fans, and they sat you in different sections so you couldn't possibly come across each other.
3: Mm-hmm.
4: Wild.
3: Yeah, I've seen that in a couple of international matches where they'll have the cops from whatever is the host land sitting. There's like a line of cops between the two sections of the stand. And if anybody gets too close to the cops or tries to cross it, by God, there's going to be a night sticking. It's unbelievable.
4: Right, but so this particular friend of mine, he wouldn't go to Florence. He wouldn't go to France. He hated the French so much. I know another English guy that's never been to France because he hates the French so much. And we have this view in America of Europe being so much more sophisticated and above all than we are.
3: Please.
4: And how many people do you know in the United States who I'd never set foot in Oklahoma, you know, or who are like that? Nobody. I've never known anybody like that.
3: Right, right.
4: But it's pretty common in Europe.
3: If you've ever bought the absolute hogwash that the America's the most racist country on earth, how about you ask a Chinese person about the Japanese, or ask a Filipino about either one of them, just for instance, or ask a CNN about, what was the other place?
4: Florence.
3: Yeah, damn Florencers. Unbelievable. 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
4: So this story didn't get near as much of attention as it probably should have, and it's going to disappear. The New York Post had it, and Politico. Those are the only major news organizations I've seen covered at all. Chuck Grassley, who's 92 years old, running the Senate Judiciary Committee yesterday, revealed that old Jack Smith, you remember him investigating everything that was Trump? His office had spied on 44 different lawmakers from both parties, House members and senators, where he read all their emails, all their texts for a long time, completely blowing up any constitutional rights that these people have against that sort of thing. He just went around them and just read their emails and texts, and Chuck Grassley had it yesterday, and it's getting very little attention. I think partially because it's bipartisan, and if you can't choose one side or another, it's not a fun story.
3: Well, it's an incredible trampling of the division of the branches of government.
4: Uh-huh.
3: It's, you know, wow. Boy, I think your point is right. It's discouraging, but it's true. There's no Trump is right or Trump is wrong to be decided on this, so just kind of, whatever.
4: No, they were spying.
3: Plus, it takes a little explaining.
4: Yeah, they were spying on Karen Bass and Cory Booker and all kinds of Democrats, along with lots of Republicans, Susan Collins, Tom Cotton, Elise Stefanik, whatever. But reading their personal emails and texts, that's wild.
3: Yeah.
4: Not cool?
3: Yeah. Awful.
4: I'll bet that happens so much more than we know.
3: You think?
4: And we'll never know.
3: Mm.
4: Just like at work, somebody wherever you work, because it's in the fine print, they're reading all your emails, all your texts.
3: Right. Yeah, so is Mark Zuckerberg. It's fine. Good luck. Enjoy it. It's boring.
4: Yeah, my life
3: is boring.
4: Exactly.
3: Yeah. Hey, coming up, you mentioned this yesterday, Jack, and I did a little digging into it, and it's absolutely insane. The Chicago Teachers Union. They probably ought to all be rounded up and put in some sort of prison camp. They're avowedly communists. They're joining with the DSA. They're radical leftists. We'll tell you about some of their comings and goings and plots.
4: And pro-Iran against the United States.
3: Yeah, what the hell? A teacher's union? These people have, never mind, do they have access to our children? They've got practically exclusive access to our children for 8 hours a day. Good God, what are we letting happen under our watch here?
4: That and other stuff on the way.
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1: Russia has taken enormous casualties in this war. The latest estimate by some researchers is that it may have lost as many as 500,000 killed, 1.4 million injured and killed in this war. And the other problem is that the Kremlin wants to pretend to most Russians that this war is quite far away.
2: Stunning numbers. Almost 500,000 dead? They're approaching the numbers we had in our Civil War on both sides together.
3: Those are World War II-esque numbers.
2: Right.
3: At least for some of the major combatants.
2: And Vietnam was a hangover in this country that continues decades later. 60, 70,000 dead? Russia's lost 500,000 men. That is just stunning.
3: To take a little chunk of Ukraine, yeah, just amazing. And Putin is desperate in a number of different ways. The deep into Russia attacks by Ukrainian drones, among other things, but also just the need for more cannon fodder. It's all horrifying. Patrick Revelle on ABC News continues.
1: Russia has been reluctant to declare a general mobilization, so it's not able to call on all of its huge population. Instead, it basically needs people to sign up who are willing to come for money. And that is something that we heard again and again and again from the Russian troops that we spoke to at this POW camp, that the main reason they had come to fight was for money.
2: Not knowing, not reading the papers, I guess, not reading the New York Times, knowing what awaits you when you get to Russia.
3: That's the convenience of controlling the media for old Vladimir Putin. Yeah, they talk to these people at Ukrainian prisoner of war camps, the Russians being held, because now they can be honest, because they have nothing to hide anymore. But it gets even worse.
1: There is a network of different visa and employment companies that are sometimes Russian and are sometimes local. And some of them are trying to recruit the men openly, saying, you will come to Russia, you will join the Russian military, and you will get citizenship and money, and you'll get quite a sizable sign-on bonus.
3: That was edited perhaps a bit too tightly. They're recruiting for soldiers in Africa. Both government and private recruiters are going into Africa, promising all those things, and the folks think, wow, I could really change my family's lives forever. Yeah, it sounds like a nice job I'm getting in Russia. I'm going to do it.

0: they want to use them in an assault wave. They want to send this wave of bodies forward to try and exhaust Ukrainian troops and ammunition.
1: I can see how, as a Ukrainian, you would do what you got to do, but that's got to wear on your soul to kill all these people who you know just are, oh, my God, here comes another wave of them, and we're going to kill them all. All right, let's do it. What a choice do we have?
2: Yeah, yeah. The fastest way to end this and keep my country is to do that. No choice. Yeah, one more clip.
0: We were taken into another yard, and lined up there were just lots of men from Africa, Southeast Asia, some from Egypt, for a variety of reasons, had ended up in the Russian military. There's been many twists in this war, and this is yet another unexpected one.
2: And as we were discussing yesterday, the corruption in the Russian military, it runs from the top to the very bottom, where even at the squad level, whoever the sergeant in charge of a squad makes you bribe him or you're the cannon fodder. And so every level of command in the Russian military is getting a financial incentive for keeping this going, because they steal from and demand bribes from every wave of poor sons of bitches who end up machine gunned. They're making money hand over fist and are not in a terrible amount of physical danger themselves.
1: My prediction, this ends, I don't know if it would end it or not, Putin gets taken out by somebody on his side. That is definitely my prediction. Somebody's going to say, this can't continue. There's going to be a coup, regicide, or whatever you want to call it.
2: That's what it'll take, I think, yeah. So why in the name of God is the Chicago Teachers Union hosting a communist convention? We will discuss next hour.
1: That's pro-Iran in this war.
2: Ugh.
1: Which is amazing. Yeah, more on the way.
3: Armstrong and Getty.
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7: News this hour from Town Hall. I'm John Scott. Heavy downpours are still drenching South Texas with the possibility of dangerous flash flooding. The storms began Tuesday with downpours washing out roads and leading to dozens of high water rescues in counties near the Mexican border. Flash flood warnings are in effect, and the Texas governor has issued disaster declarations for dozens of counties in Kerr County, where catastrophic flooding last year killed more than 100 people. Officials say they're in contact with summer camps that are at risk. There have been no reports of deaths or injuries. The National Weather Service says as much as 20 inches may fall. The U.S. has reimposed a blockade on Iran after Tehran's attacks on ships in the Strait of Hormuz. The blockade comes at a critical time.
8: All of this comes as the Strait of Hormuz, the narrow mouth of the Persian Gulf, through which about a fifth of all crude oil and natural gas traded once passed in peacetime, has become the key issue over trying to end the Iran war. And as these attacks on ships have continued, and as U.S. airstrikes have gone on against Iran for days, and Iran has retaliated against Middle East allies of America, this has really called into question whether or not there will be any sort of permanent end to the Iran war.
7: Correspondent John Gambrell reporting from Dubai, United Arab Emirates. A call for more protection amid dangerous times for judges around the country.
9: Supreme Court Justice Amy Coney Barrett has told lawmakers that a sharp increase in threats targeting her and other justices is increasingly encroaching on their personal and family lives. Barrett, along with liberal Justice Elena Kagan, testified to Congress on Tuesday, a rare event for members of the high court. With violence and intimidation on the rise nationwide, the justices are seeking

0: 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Bob Agner reporting.
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1: A prominent elderly American shot and killed in the Philippines, and authorities not for certain what the motive may have been in this case. Officials do say that an investigation is underway. The update from correspondent Lisa Dwyer.
3: An American marine biologist was shot and killed by 3 men who barged into his house in the central Philippines over the weekend. 73-year-old Kent Carpenter was at home with his companion Sunday night when 3 men with covered faces forced their way in. Carpenter's companion says one drew a gun and shot Carpenter, killing him instantly. They fled with a laptop, cash, and a backpack. Silliman University says Carpenter was an exceptional scientist who had collaborated with the university on marine research work and studies since 1976. Police are trying to determine a motive for the killing. I'm Lisa Dwyer.
1: News and analysis at townhall.com. The Writers Guild of America has become the latest group to challenge Paramount's $81 billion acquisition of Warner Brothers Discovery. It filed a lawsuit Tuesday that seeks to block the merger on the grounds it would cause specific harm to movie and TV writers in the U.S. The complaint arrived today after 12 states filed their own lawsuit seeking to halt the transaction. Astronomers have found a sweet spot in space.
4: Molecular clouds where stars and planets are forming.
5: Astrophysicist Azaskin Jimenez-Serra with the Spanish Astrobiology Center says they're essential ingredients to the origin of life.
4: Because they represent the backbone of RNA and DNA.
5: The sugar is called erythrolose.
4: They can be found in raspberries and in other red fruits.
5: The results published this week in the journal Nature Astronomy. I'm Ben Thomas.
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1: And now, here's Armstrong and Getty.
14: Thinks changing the clocks twice a year is stupid. Congress voted on it yesterday. They overwhelmingly agreed. More on that a little bit later, where that might be going. And according to the Washington Post, and I don't know if this is true or not, but they claim that cigarettes are cool again. cigarettes are cool again with the young people is just kind of a thing.
13: I saw that headline. Yeah, I didn't get a chance to look into it. Okay. All right. They're bad for you, kids. It's not a good idea.
14: They know it's bad for them, but they just think it looks cool.
13: Yeah, I think
14: it does look cool, by the way.
13: Oh, that's terrible. You just encouraged smoking there. I think it may have to do with what we're about to talk about, at least to some extent, because the forces of the political left that are trying to overthrow Western civilization, the United States, capitalism, etc., they've got to convince young people in particular that they have no future.
14: You know,
13: that their lives are miserable and put upon. You might as well smoke. What's the point? Who cares?
14: I know we're going that direction, but one thing they acknowledge, and I think this is true, smoking cigarettes looks cool for men and women. A chick who smokes, I don't know why that's so hot. I mean, and it must be universal because they do it in movies all the time. The hot chick smokes. Mm-hmm. Yep. But
13: because, you know, they're not a goody two-shoes, which means they might also be sexual libertines.
14: Is that what's going on subconsciously, yes. Kind of?
13: No, consciously. I just explained it to you.
14: I don't feel like it's consciously. But I know, what's the, if she smokes, she pokes? Is that what they used to say?
13: Good Lord. Well, it's points for being concise.
14: Vaping is douchey, though. Looks douchey, yes. For everyone.
13: And everybody does it. Yeah, men and women.
14: Nothing cool looking
13: joined
14: about.
13: Joined in their douchiness.
14: There's nothing, yes. Cool looking about grabbing the vape pen and taking it away. Isn't that interesting, though? So it can't just be it can't be what you said then. Because that doesn't make sense. Because vaping's even worse for you. So I don't think, wow, she's vaping, and that's even worse than having a cigarette. Very hot. I don't think that. Vaping looks dumb. Smoking a cigarette looks cool. I think we're just convinced by movies from way back in the day. All the cool people smoked, and that got into our heads if you're of a certain age.
13: Yeah, mostly. I'm trying to come up with a rhyme involving vaping that's not abhorrent, and I can't. So, never mind.
14: Right, you're
13: don't
14: right.
13: Don't even.
14: You're
13: do
14: right.
13: Not. No, nobody. Nobody is allowed to. So, on a more serious topic, I think not enough people understand that one of the great strategies, the absolutely written down, understood, agreed upon strategies of the radical left, whether they're of the conventional, like neo-Marxist types or Islamists, for that matter, one of their main strategies is to deny that they're doing what they're doing. They, some of them will say openly they want to overthrow the Constitution. A lot of them will just say, though, we want fairness, or we want the opportunity to worship the way we want, blah, blah, blah. And one of the great examples of that is, you remember during the woke apocalypse, when everybody was afraid to say, no, a man can't just say he's a woman. That doesn't make him a woman. You could lose your job for that. Or saying all lives matter or whatever. During the woke apocalypse, everybody was afraid. We weren't afraid. We were saying what we wanted to. Anyway, one thing I heard 100 times is that critical race theory is not being taught in schools. That's an obscure legal concept that's taught in some law schools. As if critical theory, that the philosophy launched in the 60s by Frenchmen, because of course it was Frenchmen, that's everywhere in universities. It's everywhere in the colleges of education. It's everywhere in the teachers' unions. It's everywhere in freaking third grade classes in a lot of places now. They're teaching the kids that America is a racist country, that it's systemically racist, it needs to be brought down, capitalism is evil, it exploits people, blah, blah, blah, all the time. But they deny they're doing it, obviously. So this is something else, how open some people are being about this. The Chicago Teachers Union hosted an Israel-hating communist convention where radicals were openly calling for sabotaging U.S. ports and backing Iran. Here's one quote from the meeting. If we can shut down even one terminal for 2 hours, that's millions of dollars out in logistics. So the CTU hosted a Marxist anti-Israel conference last weekend, which openly celebrated terrorism, introduced fledgling activists to, quote, the growing BDS movement. BDS is where you, like, tie up your lover and spank them. Whoops, I'm sorry, the control room is telling me,
14: I thought
13: that's
14: it was
13: BDSM.
14: The South Korean androgynous boy band.
13: No, neither one.
15: No.
13: It's actually the boycott, divest, sanction movement, virulently anti-Israel.
14: Yeah, I don't like you. I don't know why teachers have an opinion at all on Israel. teach reading and science, particularly there in Chicago, where you're doing a horrible job of it. But to not only be anti-Israel, but pro-Iran.
13: Yeah, that's just insane. Well, it's the Red-Green Alliance we're always talking about. But they were pushing their adherence to, again, join the growing BDS movement, called on its members to support Iran's axis of resistance. You need to support Iran because they're part of the resistance against the Western patriarchy. Good Lord. And telling them to prepare for violence against the United States and Israel. Ryan Delaney, chair of communications for Jacksonville Palestine Solidarity Network, told attendees, "We're all here to toughen our knuckles. I hope that everybody leaves here ready to fight when they get home." He told roughly 200 cheering attendees. Only 200. But again, what the F is the Chicago Teachers Union doing there? Sarah Flounders, a member, charmingly named, member of the Secretariat of the Marxist-Leninist Workers' World Party, thundered to the crowd that the enemy is at home. Change doesn't ask for permission. It'll be violent. It'll be stormy. It'll be unpredictable. But she praised attendees as a really militant, determined group. The second annual gathering of the Anti-War Action Network, an agglomeration of dozens of local activist groups around the country, united by their hatred of Israel and mission to obstruct American imperialism, quote unquote. The Washington Free Beacon purchased a couple of tickets and was able to seamlessly mingle with attendees for 2 days and observed all of this stuff. The gathering was held at the Teachers Union's headquarters at 1901 West Carroll Avenue in the city's West Town neighborhood. That's very close to where the RNC or the DNC was last year. Last year? 2 years ago.
14: 2 years ago today. No, that was the DNC. That was not today.
13: There was teachers union signage, even a headless mannequin wearing Chicago Teachers Union t-shirts were present throughout the venue. Conference goers were a motley crew of aspiring revolutionaries. This is not going to help the point I'm making that we need to take this seriously, but I'll include it nonetheless. About 20% wore masks for some reason. Many attendees were noticeably obese, and there was also a large contingent of openly transgender participants. Breakfasts included gluten-free empanadas and vegan fare, while a gender-neutral bathroom did brisk business.
14: They wore masks.
13: You know, a lot of this, and this is intentional by the neo-Marxist movement, they want to take every misfit, every confused person who's not comfortable with their sex, every gay person, every alienated kid who in generations past would grow their hair and learn to play the guitar. Every person with a useless degree that put them $100,000 in debt and now they're blaming capitalism for their life choices. They're trying to harness all of these people and tell them it's the evils of the system and we need to overthrow it. The reason you don't have a happy life is because of the system. Blame others. That's the key aspect of socialism. It's the politics of envy and blame. But man, it's just sick that the teachers union is so involved in this. Of course, the teachers unions are now hardcore, avowedly far leftist organizations. They have nothing to do with children and teachers at all.
14: No, I don't understand why more people don't know that.
13: A map of the meeting facility, which guided convention goers to the different rooms named for various prominent terrorists and dictators, had the name Chicago's Teachers Union prominently displayed next to a map of Iran. They openly praised Fidel Castro, Mao Zedong. There's a reference in one of the posters to, our elder mentor, Uncle Joe, was a reference to Joseph Stalin.
14: So this wasn't a California Teachers Union meeting, but they used Chicago Teachers Union meeting, but they used their building.
13: But, yeah, and they sanctioned it and co-sponsored it, in effect.
14: But the fact that there's not more pressure put on Chicago, we've gone through their numbers. There's schools in the Chicago area where you could make the argument that the kids would be better off if you closed the school. Or at least that there would be no more harm done. They have 0% kids with fluency and writing and mathematics. So you could make the argument that you should just close the school. It wouldn't make any difference. Do they have to answer for that at all? Or are you too busy trying to figure out why we should help Iran?
13: I think we need to be as militantly anti these people as they are anti the country that we love. I really mean that. We have waited way, way, way too long. Look at the schools now. They're factories of indoctrination of the little kids.
14: It's crazy.
13: Anyway, yeah, it is crazy.
14: Makes you want to go out on the playground and smoke a cigarette, which I guess is cool again.
13: It's not good for you kids.
14: Talk about that, among other things, on the way. This happened while we were on the air yesterday, so we talked about it a little bit. But Trump reversed course completely on that whole tolls for the Strait of Hormuz.
13: He's spitballing. Brainstorming. There are no bad ideas here.
14: And so where we are on that whole war, the New York Times basically declaring today that we have lost the war. I don't know if that's true or not. There's still time to salvage it. We ain't won it. That's for certain. Among other things on the way. Stay here.
15: Armstrong and Getty.
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17: Hi, this is Dr. Duncan McCollum, and I have this amazing patient, Gaylene, here, who walked into our office, well, barely walked into our office.
18: Hardly able to walk and bent over. And within 3 visits, I was standing up straight, walking. I couldn't believe it. That's never happened to me before. It's been a very rough road, but we're getting there, and I'm very grateful.
17: And you had 2 back surgeries as well, right?
18: Yes, I did. Yep. In 1995, yeah.
17: And so they didn't really solve your problem?
18: No, they didn't.
17: And you came in, we did some stem cell treatments on you and some chiropractic on you, right?
18: Correct.
17: Yeah. So you're happy?
18: I'm happy. Everyone here is just awesome. They're all here to help you. They're all so sweet.
17: You should listen to Gaylene. See if we can help your health.
18: That's right. Anyone that needs help, please come in.
17: Thank you.
19: Hi, registered pharmacist Ben Fuchs here. I've been studying healthy bodies for 35 years, and what I've got to tell you may shock and surprise you, but if you listen up, it may change your life. If you've ever eaten an orange-colored piece of cheddar cheese, the chances are pretty good you've enjoyed the benefits of annatto, an orange-hued oil derived from the seed of the achiote tree. Native people refer to the achiote tree as the lipstick tree to reference the cosmetic properties of the seed oil, which is prized for its beauty-enhancing benefits for skin and hair. In addition to cheese, these days annatto oil is used industrially to add color to butter, as well as to other processed foods like donuts and cookies and confections and crackers. Sometimes you'll see annatto oil listed on an ingredient deck by its
20: more technical names. If you've ever seen Bixin or Bixasia on an ingredient deck, what you are looking at is the more scientific nomenclature for the components in annatto. The yellow to rust color of the annatto oil, which is really quite beautiful, comes from antioxidants that are specific for skin health. These pigments, called carotenoids, are literally stored in the skin where they can provide some pretty significant protection from the ultraviolet rays of the South American sun. And annatto is a great source of vitamin E, a super potent sun-protecting nutrient. Annatto oil is really easy to make. All you need is some achiote seeds, which you can purchase in health food stores or online, and some kind of good oil. Olive oil or macadamia nut oil work well. Just heat the oil and seeds in a little saucepan. Don't overheat, lest you lose the valuable nutrients. Simply cook the concoction until the oil starts to bubble, and then store the stuff in a dark, airtight bottle in the fridge. You can use it to flavor or color your favorite foods, and at the same time, you'll be boosting their nutritional content and getting sun protection benefits to boot. 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
3: Steny Hoyer is in the hospital with pneumonia.
4: Eleanor Holmes Norton is in the early stages of dementia.
5: Dwight Evans, who's 71, had a stroke.
6: Bernie Sanders is sidelined by a heart attack.
7: Congresswoman Kay Granger lived in an assisted living facility for dementia patients while still serving in Congress and drawing a congressional paycheck.
8: Why are we tolerating this level of national frailty in our lawmaking? And it's not just anti-old people. It's not disrespect to ask this question. In Japan, they revere the elderly. But the one thing they don't do is put them in charge of everything.
9: That's really interesting. I wonder if we're going to break away from that at all. Kind of thought after Joe Biden, maybe we would. Obviously, we followed Joe Biden with Trump will be the oldest president ever by the time he leaves, won't he? Yeah. He's 80.
10: I wonder if it used to be, you know, the power of incumbency had to do with, I think, most districts being more competitive. I mean, now, if you say to me in my district, hey, we're going to swap out this Republican for this Republican, I'm like, yeah, okay, that's fine. I'm not going to root for the Democrat, and neither is anybody else, and vice versa in other districts. So why are we hanging on to these ancients if you just swap out one D for another, one R for another? Maybe it'll come to an end. I don't know.
9: Because to run, you'd have to have the backing of the party, and they're at no point ever going to take even the slightest risk of swapping out the 72-year-old for a 42-year-old.
10: Especially if the 72-year-old kind of likes the gig.
9: Right. I guess. I don't know, but we got to break out of it somehow. It's just, it's nutso. There's no other aspect of life where you'd say, no, let's turn it all over to 70-year-olds and 80-year-olds. Like, yeah. Almost exclusively to do everything.
10: Right.
9: What? That is really, really wild. But on the other hand, Mark Halperin says that at least currently, he thinks Bernie Sanders has got a really strong chance of being the Democratic nominee based on the directions the wind's blowing and Bernie's success in the past and the fact that Bernie's still as sharp as ever. He doesn't look like he's lost a step. And he's 84.
10: I think Halpern's right. All the energy on the left is the young socialists.
9: You could easily
10: them. Socialism isn't something to be apologized for. It's something to brag about.
9: You could easily see Bernie getting the nomination, I think.
10: Could they kneecap him a third time?
9: I don't know. He might kneecap himself with a fall.
10: Remember, it took a couple of heroes like James Clyburn and Joe Biden to save the Democrats from the scourge of Bernie last time.
9: So
11: Bernard Sanders.
9: He's got a birthday coming up, so I think he'll be 87 when he took office.
10: Wow.
9: Is that right? Yeah, because he's got a birthday coming up, wow. So he'd be 85, and then he would be 87 when he actually took office if he won. That... We're already into Ridiculousville that we have presidents in their 80s, but 87.
10: Right. Democrats, he's tanned, he's rested, he's been in the gym. Eric Swalwell. Maybe a little rapey, maybe a little Chinese spy lover, but come on.
9: I just came across this article. They're really trying to get a different security system going at airports in Europe, the EU particularly. All biometric checkpoints, which they think is going to speed things up once they get it going. But trying to get it going is really bogging things down. I'm glad I'm not traveling around Europe this summer. They got to get you into the system first with your fingerprints, your eye scans, your face scans, all the different sort of stuff. So the first time you fly anywhere in the EU system this summer, they got to get all that information, which takes a while. So the lines have been terrible. Hours long waits any time of day everywhere. But the theory is once you're in the system, it's going to be much faster than having to show a passport or anything else. You'll just walk through and it'll read all your biometrics and it'll be practically instantaneous, which sounds pretty cool, other than the being able to track you everywhere you go part of it.
10: It was funny, and I meant to talk about this, going to and fro the United States for our cruise to Alaska, because we had to pass briefly through the lawless region of Canada.
9: Oh, my God.
10: But there are a lot of biometrics being used in airports now, including in customs. We just paused in front of a camera, took pictures of us, and said, hey, Joe, welcome back to the States. How are you, buddy? And then we filled out our silly little form for customs. I probably shouldn't talk about this. And a passenger I knew of was asked, do you have anything to declare? And that passenger said, yeah, I bought some earrings that were way above the limit. The officer said, enjoy them. And that passenger just kept walking. So I'm not sure what we're doing here.
9: Do you have anything?
10: If you're not Osama bin Laden, they let you back in.
9: Do you have anything to declare? I like Cher's music. Does that count?
11: Armstrong and Getty.
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13: All right, you're listening to AM 1080 KSCO Santa Cruz. And why would you want to listen to anything else, for heaven's sake?
14: With SRN News, I'm Bob Agnew in Washington. President Trump traveling to Carlisle, Pennsylvania today, where he's scheduled to speak at the Pennsylvania Defense and Innovation Summit at the U.S. Army War College. The event expected to focus on defense priorities, military preparedness, and emerging technologies as the administration continues its push to strengthen America's defense industrial base. Former top attorney at Goldman Sachs and White House counsel to President Barack Obama, Catherine Remler, is set to be questioned by a House committee on her relationship with Jeffrey Epstein. She'll be appearing before the House Oversight Committee. It comes after thousands of documents released by the Justice Department showed an extensive connection. At least one person confirmed dead. The search continues for three others still missing after a pontoon boat sank yesterday in the waters off the coast of San Francisco. 16 other people were rescued. This is SRN News.
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1: So before I get into a bunch of news I want to talk about, just did an ad a little bit ago for this new bet I got from locally, because we're on a bunch of stations across the country. I don't know where you're listening to us right now or listening to the podcast, but we're broadcasting out of Sacramento, and I got a new bed from European Sleep Design. But anyway, I was mentioning the ad that I got the movable base, which I had once years and years ago on a bed, but I never used it. For some reason, I don't know why. I don't even remember why, but I just never used it and never really thought about using it. But now I got it, and I use it all the time. It's one of my favorite things that's ever happened in my life. The ability to, like, raise my feet up and everything like that. Wow. I'm really enjoying it.
2: Wow. I pictured you more like you're raising your top up to read or something like that.
1: I do some of that, yeah. But I don't know why. It vibrates also, which I haven't found that beneficial to me, but.
2: Yeah, the whole vibrating bed thing, I learned that as a kid. Back in the day, Gladys, I remember, it was the 1970s. I was a young lad. We were traveling back and forth to my grandparents in New Jersey, and we would usually stop for one night on the way. And often the beds in the hotels would have what was called, charmingly at the time, magic fingers.
1: Oh, right. You're right. You could stop at a Super 8, and some of the beds would have magic fingers. You put coins in a slot like it was a car wash or something. Or
2: yeah, you would put a quarter in there, and the thing vibrates somewhat for about 5 minutes. And it was pretty funny as a kid that the bed was vibrating like that, but I didn't find it the least bit relaxing.
1: Well, weren't the jokes, so I got the sense as a kid that it was a sexual thing. With the jokes that were on sitcoms and whatnot. Is that why? Why do people want the bed to vibrate? I'll go home today. I'll lay face down on it and let you know what I think of it.
2: Oh, my God. That was regrettable. Let's move on. Let's just move on.
1: And I'm liking the movable base. I don't know why. It's like one of the great pleasures of my life now.
2: Excellent.
1: Look how much higher my feet are than my torso. That's amazing.
2: What are you, Amish? One of the great pleasures of your life. Wow, you're like the Buddha over here.
1: I just realized you've been into the free press more than I have been.
2: Oh, yeah, love them.
1: I just realized every day we ought to just go through the free press's big stories because they're always great.
2: Yeah.
1: Like for today, I'll do it. Their first story is about how telehealth might be killing us. And they got an example of a kid that was having some health problems and died, and then they found out no doctor ever, like, examined them in person. It was all telehealth, and how that's a really growing part of our medical care. And
2: in fact, he went to the ICU.
1: Yeah,
2: right?
1: Yeah, ICU telehealth.
2: Yes. What, seriously? The guy's in the ICU, and they can't spare a human being to go to his bedside and check him out? That's obscene.
1: Yeah. And it's a growing thing. The rise of tele-ICU, where critically ill patients are monitored by physicians working from remote command centers, sometimes hundreds of miles away. And we haven't, like, really had a national conversation about whether or not we think this is a good idea or not. So that's one really good story that they've got in the free press today. The other one is this one, which I'll actually read in full. A third Trump impeachment? Some Democrats aren't so sure. I didn't realize this. Apparently there's quite a split among Democrats as to whether or not impeaching Trump for a third time is a good idea or not. I've been assuming that as soon as the Democrats take the House, I got blasted on a text the other day. I get blasted on texts and tweets every single day about all kinds of different things, from my looks to my opinions. But got blasted a text the other day. Why do you keep saying the Democrats are going to take the House? Because they are. But anyway, I've just been assuming as soon as they take the House, they're going to immediately impeach Trump. But apparently there's quite a civil war, according to the Free Press and Audrey Fahlberg, in the Democratic Party, whether that would be the best expenditure of their time and, you know, control of the House, as opposed to trying to accomplish other things. Cool. I think a Trump impeachment would be an incredible waste of time for the country. He's not going to be removed from office. There's almost zero chance of that. And we would just spend, you know, a year, however long, going through that whole dog and pony show again with nothing happening.
2: Right, right.
1: But here's a story I mostly wanted to talk about in the Free Press that I thought was really, really interesting, that Douglas Murray, the great Douglas Murray, now that he's with the Free Press.
2: I had a feeling you were heading here.
1: how a gay cruise got stuck between Islam and the West. And one of the reasons it got my attention is because I saw the headline about this on CNN the other day. So you got these gay cruises, this particular one, the Scarlet Lady, 2,000 gay Americans traveling around. They were barred from docking in Turkey and Egypt. And the way it was portrayed in a lot of U.S. and European media was the out-of-control conservative governments that have taken hold across Europe and Trumpism in the United States is making it very difficult for gay people all around the world.
2: Right. The fact that they couldn't dock in Turkey and Egypt was part of a broader global trend.
1: Yeah, the CNN headline was, "Twice rejected American cruise put spotlight on rollback of LGBTQ rights, passengers say." Okay. Well, first, starting here, I've never understood the fear from the gay community about Trump being president. What about Trump? What about him seems anti-gay?
2: He's all ginned up.
1: Well, yeah, absolutely, completely ginned up, though. I mean, he's not religious. He's a Manhattan liberal, really, his whole life. I'm sure he's had more gay friends than most of you gay people had. I don't know. I don't even know. That just, I mean, it's like really, really made out of whole cloth.
2: Yeah.
1: But the headline in CNN, of course, leaves out where the rejected gay cruise got rejected. And the fact it was rejected in Turkey and Egypt, the reality of it is, as you can probably guess, that a lot of your Muslim countries and Muslim ports and Muslim governments don't like gay people at all. In fact, they think he ought to be dead. And the mainstream media wants to make it about conservatives or religious fanatics that are Christian stopping gay rights moving forward, as opposed to the fact that it's Islamic fundamentalists.
2: It's part of a broader global trend. Oh, yeah, that's what I see all the time. LGBTQ plus minus over the power of three rights are being rolled back. Yeah, that's what I'm seeing. You, Jesus, unbelievable.
1: What a made-up narrative that is.
2: Oh, my God, absolutely hilarious. There's a long history. Well, I don't need to tell you this. The Muslim world doesn't like gay people. But they won't say that. These people, you know, I'm more and more convinced that Dr. Savage and you and other people are right. Progressivism, when it reaches a certain point, it causes such a delusional perception of reality that it is a mental disorder. If you see Muslim authorities in Muslim ports tell a cruise ship full of gay fellers, no, you can't come here. And you say, oh, my God, Trump, you are mentally ill.
1: Mm-hmm.
2: It's not a misperception. It's bizarre.
1: Well, it's born out of where I think the mental illness is. And I got into this in my own head a lot during the self-hating anti-American stuff I was looking at over 4th of July. The mental illness is some sort of need to hate yourself and your own people. That's where the mental illness comes in. I don't know what drives it, but it's weird. And it's strong enough that it will make you ignore all facts, like the fact that our system has raised more people out of poverty than anything in world history, or we're more gay-friendly than all these countries that you seem to love, and all this different stuff. It's weird.
2: What the heck's the name of Steven Pinker's book, Enlightenment Now?
1: Moby Dick.
2: I don't believe that's correct. It's actually, hang on a second, it's right over here.
1: It's about
2: God, I can't bend over quite like
1: it's about a one-legged guy chasing a whale. Mission.
2: It's a different book. Enlightenment Now is indeed the name of Steven Pinker's book, The Case for Reason, Science, Humanism, and Progress. You ought to read it. It's brilliant. But anyway, to your point about ignoring facts, I love what Doug Murray writes. The naivete of, and I'd like to get more into the story, but the naivete of Scarlet Lady's organizers and passengers point to two fascinating realities about the way in which modern Westerners view the rest of the world. The first is the presumption that everybody everywhere is much like us. I've talked about this 100 times. Speak to almost anyone with a thin veneer of this ideology, and they will tell you that everybody around the world wants pretty much the same things as we do. Freedom, including the freedom to love whoever you like. That's just wrong. That's incorrect. It is factually vacant of truth. And he writes, the sad poster children for this ideology might be Jay Austin and Lauren Gieguan, an American couple from Washington, D.C., who quit their jobs in 2017 to cycle around the world. As their travel journal put it, they wanted to meet all kinds of people in the world to prove that, quote, by and large, humans are kind. Their journey finished on a road in Tajikistan in July 2018 when a truckload of local lads from ISIS spotted the couple, swerved their truck into them, leapt out and stabbed them to death. Jay and Lauren believe that by and large humans are kind, but the people they met on a roadside in Tajikistan disagreed. A weak ideology met a strong ideology, and the strong ideology won out.
1: It reminds me of, this is not funny, but it reminds me of the end of the movie Don't Look Up, which we were discussing yesterday, where Meryl Streep, who's president of the United States, but a liberal, she believes in, they land on a planet with all these new animals. And, you know, nature, we all love nature. Oh, look, nature. And she immediately gets eaten by this beast. Yeah. It's like the people that went up to Alaska to live with the bears, the wolves or whatever, who got eaten. And the same thing with ISIS. It's just, it's a weird, again, it's a mental illness.
2: And before a word from our good friends at Rough Greens, Doug Murray's final question, or semifinal question, which I think is a good one. It's a question that some feminists and a small number of gay rights activists have mulled for years. Here's the question. Why does the battle for progressive rights always stop at the borders of Islam?
1: Yeah, no doubt.
2: It's because of xenophilia that I've also talked about for years and years and years. But anyway, you love your dog. You want him to live a long and healthy life. And healthy is the accent here. That's the most important part. Energy, feeling good. And Rough Greens can really help him get there. It's America's number one dog supplement.
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1: I just looked up what time the soccer match is today. England, Argentina, 12 o'clock Pacific, 3 Eastern.
2: Okay.
1: That works for me. I got a dentist thing I got to go to, but taking someone to.
2: You know, to answer very quickly our unspoken question of why the hell the leftists behave this way, where, as Doug Murray asks, why does the battle for progressive rights always stop at the borders of Islam? Well, mostly because if you want to overthrow our system or supplant it with a Marxist system, you can't ever admit. Now, the U.S. is way, way, way better on this, this, and this than these third worlders that we embrace. I mean, let's admit that. You can never make that confession. So,
1: what was the clip you got, Michael? A man attacked by a beaver. Is that good?
3: Yes, it is.
1: It's pretty good. Now, it has some frightening details, you say?
3: Yeah, it was just a visual. I mean, in your mind, you think about it, it's pretty scary.
1: Man attacked by
2: what
1: beaver.
2: What could be more terrifying?
1: Among other things on the way. Stay tuned.
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1: Last one still stinging. Back on my mind. I feel that.
2: Do we need to set up the beaver attack or?
3: No, it's just him. It's a guy and his buddy in Lake George, and things went very poorly.
4: Where's Lake George? Do we know?
3: I don't know exactly.
5: You say it like you're some sort of Lake George expert, Michael.
2: Like we all go to Lake George every weekend and water ski.
5: Right. I mean, if I'm going to be, well, beset by beavers, I would like to know I'm in danger.
2: My guess is it's a lake teeming with beavers.
5: Yes. Anyway, somewhere or other.
2: And we hear it. Right.
6: The first time my friend ended up picking it up, swam back at him. So we were like, okay, just as out for blood. This was a puncture bite. His teeth went through my stomach. He said something attacked him. I just jumped in the water, and then I grabbed whatever it was attacking him, pulled it out. I was a little freaked out. I didn't, like, think it was a beaver at first. You know, I just grabbed this little brown blob in the water. It ended up biting me a few times as I got it out of the water. So I was like, I got to keep a good grip on this thing. And then I just tossed him pretty far.
5: Beset by beavers. Good Lord. Tell you what, I'm going to think twice before visiting Lake George. Whatever that is.
2: I've told the story many, many times where I was nearly attacked by a badger as a child in Wisconsin, and I can still picture it. It was so horrifying.
5: Wow, the badger stayed.
2: It stood up on its hind legs and came after me. I think I had gotten too close to mom and her baby badgers? I don't know, but man, that thing was angry at me. And the way it screamed, oh, I can still hear it.
5: Oh, really?
2: Yeah. It's kind of a hissing, screaming. It was on its hind legs running at me.
5: Good Lord. Lake George appears to be in New York State.
2: My guess would be there's a Lake George in roughly 16 states.
5: That's not a bad point. Anyway, be careful, people.
2: I got, my youngest kid has been on camps, Boy Scout camps, 3 weeks out of 23 days, 21 out of 23 days, he's got three Boy Scout camps. Like this last one was, he got home on Saturday afternoon, we washed clothes, he went to bed, I took him in the morning for another camp. And he's absolutely been loving it, including his ridiculous trip to the Bahamas. Man, there's a...
5: Wait, what?
2: 1%er sort of Boy Scout trick.
5: Did he get his daiquiri badge?
2: actually did a lot of snorkeling and learning how to sail and stuff like that. It was pretty cool.
5: Cool.
2: But it's been very weird. It's been weird to find out how much different it would be to be the parent of one kid as opposed to two kids, for one thing, because I've had just one kid under my roof for the past 3 weeks, and it's... less than half as much work in terms of meals and laundry, it seems like, and everything like that. Also, a lot less fun so far.

0: normal rhythm of life, which keeps me from being depressed about it. But yeah, that's there's a difference, all right.
1: I wonder how much it is the normal rhythm of life historically, since most people died when they were about 30 back in the day. You probably didn't go through this last part where the kids run off and you spend years and years by yourself.
0: Yeah, true. True, that's an excellent question.
1: It's funny, my physical yesterday, for some reason my doctor and I got into this conversation about how many times we would have died if it weren't for modern medicine throughout our lives. We wouldn't be the age we currently are. If you went back in time very, very far, your biggest concern would be, I sure hope I don't, like, scrape myself on something rusty with a minor injury that I lose my arm or die.
0: Right.
1: Or get a sore throat. For most of human history, you get a sore throat, you might have 2 weeks to live.
0: Right. Guy coughing next to you? Now it's annoying. Then it was a threat.
1: Yeah. Isn't that something?
0: Yeah, it is. Got a lot coming up hour four of the show. If you don't get hour four, you got to go somewhere. Grab it via podcast, Armstrong and Getty On Demand. You and Sam, you know what you ought to do? Go swimming at Lake George. That would liven things up, huh?
2: It's in New York.
0: It's in New York, yeah.
1: Joe Biden's writing a memoir. Sure he is. Stay tuned.
3: Armstrong and Getty.
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6: News this hour at Town Hall. I'm Bob Agnew in Washington. One person is dead, three other people missing after a pontoon boat sank on Tuesday in the waters off San Francisco.
7: On the boat were mostly family members holding a memorial service. 16 people were rescued. The group was on a three-deck pontoon vessel almost filled to capacity near Alcatraz Island. When crews arrived at the scene, they found the vessel almost fully underwater, with the motor still running and leaking fuel. Rescuers have been searching for the missing with divers, helicopters, and boats in open ocean on the western side of the Golden Gate Bridge. I'm Donna Warder.
6: President Trump has national defense on his mind as he makes a trip to Pennsylvania. We get a preview from correspondent Willie Nelson.
8: President Trump travels to Carlisle, Pennsylvania today, where he's scheduled to speak at the Pennsylvania Defense and Innovation Summit at the U.S. Army War College at 3:15 p.m. Eastern. The event is expected to focus on defense priorities, military readiness, and emerging technologies as the administration continues its push to strengthen America's defense industrial base. Willie Nelson, The White House.
6: Former top lawyer at Goldman Sachs and White House counsel to President Obama, Catherine Rendler, said to be questioned by a House committee on her relationship with Jeffrey Epstein. More than that from correspondent Bernie Bennett.
9: Her testimony Wednesday to the House Oversight Committee comes after thousands of documents released by the Justice Department showed an extensive relationship between her and Epstein. She tried to downplay her relationship in more recent statements, calling him a, quote, monster. While Rendler announced in February that she would step down from Goldman Sachs on June 30th, she remains an employee at the company. Bernie Bennett, Washington.
6: World shares are mixed and oil prices have climbed a bit after Iran issued new threats involving its tensions with the U.S. It's threatening to block Middle East energy exports now that the U.S. resumed its blockade of Iranian ports. South Korea's KOSPI index jumped more than 6%. This is SRN News.
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1: Here's John Scott now with a look at the midday Wall Street Business Report.
2: Technology stocks leading markets higher worldwide as winners of the artificial intelligence boom gather more strength following several shaky weeks. The S&P 500 rose 0.4 early Wednesday and was on track for a fourth gain in 5 days. The Dow Jones Industrial Average and NASDAQ Composite, both in positive territory also. Morgan Stanley shares rose 2% in pre-market trading after the bank reported revenue of $21.3 billion in the second quarter, a profit of $5.6 billion, both records. It follows a slew of strong reports from big U.S. banks on Tuesday, with all of them to some degree crediting their trading desks. I'm John Scott.
1: You'll find breaking news and analysis at townhall.com. 2 months since its onset, Central Africa's Ebola outbreak is still spreading faster than health officials can track it.
3: Confirmed cases of Ebola in Congo have reached 2,011, including 754 deaths, according to government data released overnight in what authorities say is the fastest growing outbreak on record. Over 750 people remain in isolation or in hospitals, while just over 360 have so far recovered, says Congo's Ministry of Health. Contact tracing remains a challenge, with coverage of those exposed still at only 67%. The Central African nation has been battling the Ebola outbreak caused by the rare Bundibugyo virus since May 15. I'm Charles Diletesma.
1: Trump administration officials have told Immigration and Customs Enforcement officers to suspend most vehicle stops, as after two deadly shootings in a little more than a week. More of these stories at townhall.com.
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9: This is the Rob Carson Show, and by the grace of God, we're on the air. Wow, what a week, my goodness. What a week moving in here to the lovely Newsmax studios, putting this thing together. Yeoman's effort by great people here, including a gentleman I want to thank personally. His name's Don Brown. We were just talking, actually, here. He's a engineer and all of this. And our lives are, like, parallel, except for, like, he's a black guy and I'm a white guy. Well, our lives are parallel. We met our wives in the same year. We got married in the same year. We had our children in the same years. And we just got divorced in the same year. What the heck? There's a reason why I'm working with this guy. It's phenomenal. It is phenomenal. Oh, my goodness. What a time it has been, though. And you may notice on the live stream today, hopefully everything looks good. I think it does. They literally had to get two different IP addresses to deliver the show to you guys, and then also another one for you guys listening on the radio. So we got it done. I'm looking pretty good. The lighting could be better. But, you know, ladies, I mean, honestly, you don't need a lot of great-looking light when you see this face, right? I mean, go on. Actually, you'd prefer to see it in the dark, to be quite honest. Anyway, we've got a lot of things to get to on the show. Big news, I guess, is the House passes a Trump-backed bill to make daylight savings permanent. Now, I'm trying to understand what the hell this means. House of Representatives on Tuesday passed a Trump-backed bill to make daylight savings permanent. So, if we're making daylight savings permanent, then it means we're going to keep doing the spring forward and fall back, right? Isn't that making daylight savings permanent? The bill dubbed the Sunshine Protection Act, the Sunshine Protection Act. My God, the Sunshine Protection Act. That's what they can't. The Sunshine Protection Act. Just stop it. We're just going to protect that sun. Oh, my God, it's so fantastic. Back in May, President Trump touted the Sunshine Act, which will make daylight savings permanent and remove the requirement for Americans to adjust their clocks twice a year. Okay, so up there. Okay, hold on. It's daylight savings. I thought daylight savings was the thing that we did to fall forward and or fall backwards. Whatever the hell it is, when we change the times and we got to change the time on the microwave and everything, and then we get all confused. We show up earlier. We arrive late at different things. We miss church and the whole deal. I thought that was daylight savings. But Donald Trump is saying that making daylight savings permanent is going to stop us from springing forward and falling back. This is not what I needed today. I'm having some cognitive difficulties anyway. From the hour and 45 minutes I was in traffic today, it's amazing. They shut down the streets and then don't offer you an alternative. And for some odd reason, the GPS girl that talks to me, she sounds kind of like Jewish, and I really like her, but my daughter turned her voice off, so I couldn't hear her telling me, hey, maybe you ought to turn up here, you moron. So I sat in traffic for an hour and 45 minutes. So anyway, the bill here, in the Energy and Commerce Committee on the Sunshine Protection Act, which will be making daylight savings time permanent. This is so important. This is Donald Trump. This is so important in that hundreds of millions of dollars are spent every year by people, cities, and states being forced to change their clocks. Many of these clocks are located in towers, and the cost of renting or using heavy equipment to do this twice a year is cost prohibitive. The House bill, it will be attaching the Sunshine Protection Act to the highway bill. So I guess we're not going to spring forward and fall back because that's daylight savings. Yeah, I'm getting a headache. I'm getting a headache, and I was already working on one, to be quite honest. I was already working on one. So I guess we're not going to be springing forward and falling back if this passes. Right? Right? I mean, I'm a smart guy, okay? I do a lot of show prep. I do a lot of dedicated to this program. I mean, literally, last night I was up at 2 in the morning until 5 doing show prep because I was in here doing other stuff in the studio. And then I come upon this, and I'm like, you know? I'm a very smart guy, generally, you know? I had my IQ tested one time. It was in the 130s. I was right there with Madonna. Really, I'm serious. I'm right there with Madonna, the same intelligence quotient as Madonna. And so generally, I'm very good at deciphering things. Couple of things I'm not good at. Spatial directions like IKEA furniture directions. You ever do those? I have a hard time seeing the finished product, and so I generally have to put it together twice and take it apart and then finally figure it out. And this, which is the daylight, figuring out what the hell daylight savings time means, but it sounds like we're getting rid of it, even though I thought daylight savings time was, I don't even know. Here's the president again. I'm going to work very hard to see the Sunshine Protection Act signed into law. Well, man, I tell you what, that is Savak Schmavak, honestly. It's time that people can stop worrying about the clock. Not to mention all the work and money that is spent on this ridiculous twice yearly production. It will also be a very nice win for the Republican Party. Take it. Yeah, we'll go right into the midterms. Pardon me, I'm going to adjust my shoe here. We'll go right into the midterms saying, you know what? We didn't get the SAVE Act passed, but by God, you don't have to change your clock twice a year. So stick it, Democrats. Ha ha. Ha ha. Ha ha. It is a little confusing. I mean, I like the one in the spring because the days get longer, right? And then you can stay up a little bit later, and it's not dark at 4 o'clock in the afternoon like it is in Minnesota in January. My God. Ugh. Terrible. So there you go. I guess we're getting... Hold on a second. Let me say it again here. The House passes a Trump-backed bill to make daylight savings permanent by getting rid of daylight savings time. Joe Biden's got a new book. Yeah, Joe Biden thinks that people want to buy his book. This is one of the funniest things I've heard in a very long time. Joe Biden has decided he's going to write a book. Well, somebody wrote a book for him. I think they used the auto pen. I think they used the auto pen. Clearly, it's AI all the way. But here is Joe Biden announcing his book. That, I mean, nobody bought Jill Biden's book. She said it was on the New York bestsellers list for 1 week, and then it dropped completely out. It, like, disappeared like Graham Platner. Just completely disappeared because they bought a bunch of books and nobody, you know, they bought different NGOs and whatever. Like Gavin Newsom, 70% of his books were bought by him and nobody else bought the book. So the same thing happened to Jill Biden. I think it was a collection of bad recipes and bad dressing tips because she dresses like a couch in 1973. That said, do you think anybody is going to buy Joe Biden's book? This is real.
10: Since I left the presidency, I've had a lot of people ask me.
9: Since I left the presidency, what did he just say?
10: Since I left the presidency, I've had...
9: That's the beginning of the bit right there. No idea. Just ask the presidency? What the what?
10: Since I left the presidency, I've had a lot of people ask me, Joe, what have you been doing?
9: I still don't know what he said. Oh, there's the instrumental music, the institutional classical music they use, you know, and it's a kind of setup like, you know, you're going to be interested. There we go.
10: I've been spending a lot of time with my family. I'm dealing with a cancer diagnosis, and I've been getting treatment, and it's been going really well.
9: Wow, he sounds great, doesn't he? He's reading out the teleprompter, and you still can barely understand a word he says. When do I get my pudding?
10: I want to thank all those over for their prayers and support and well wishes. It's meant the world to me and to Jill.
9: Yeah, you...
10: I've written a book about my time as president.
9: Oh.
10: It's called Promise Me America.
9: Promise Me America Will Suck is what it should have been.
10: It's coming out in November.
9: Yeah.
10: And it's available for pre-order now.
9: Oh, yeah, I'll get right on that. Woof.
10: It's about the challenge we face as a nation.
9: What about that year you had 9% inflation and the price of houses doubled and the COVID nonsense and all that bullcrap? Yeah, how about that? And the open border. Let's hope you covered that.
10: What about the decisions I made? Why I made them.
9: Oh, great. I'd love to figure this one out.
10: Leading the country through COVID.
9: Yeah, you let rebuilding it strike
10: through. Rebuilding our economy and restoring our democracy after the attack on January 6th.
9: Restoring the sense, yeah. Restoring our democracy by censoring speech.
10: Leading our nation's longest war in Afghanistan.
9: Leading our nation's longest war in Afghanistan.
10: Strengthening NATO.
9: Strengthening NATO. Strengthening NATO.
10: And supporting Ukraine.
9: Supporting Ukraine.
10: It's about why I chose to run for re-election and why I chose to step aside.
9: And the day you decided to step aside. Oh, my God.
10: Most of all, it's about my faith in the promise of America.
9: Oh, my God. Why'd you try to destroy it?
10: The promise we made to those who have gone before us.
9: I think he's called it Joe Biden's presidency. Craptacular.
10: Under their sacrifice.
9: Their sacrifice.
10: The promises we made to one another.
9: The promises we made to one another.
10: And to treat everyone. And the promise they made to future generations of Americans to remain the beacon to the world.
9: Beacon of the world.
10: Promise Me America.
9: Sure, America.
10: It's about my faith in America and the American people.
9: Oh, my God.
10: I hope you'll read it.
9: Oh, no.
10: And I hope it strengthens your faith.
9: Dear God, no. You couldn't write a coffee table book. Your brain is so gone. You couldn't write a coffee table book. Here's a classic from Jim Gossett.
11: I'm afraid that poor Joe Biden, his faculties are sliding. Yes, it's a sad refrain. On the edge, watch him teeter. He would be a better leader if he only had a brain.
9: Still don't know what he said in that first sentence. I don't even
11: that
9: know.
11: That non-existent hand he's shaking, and all the gaps Joe's making, his supporters can't explain. When he speaks, it's a gamble. I bet he wouldn't ramble if he only had a brain.
9: President pudding for brains.

0: 81 million.
1: He and his kind will be rejected.
2: And they were.
1: Joe Biden, he's so dense, he doesn't have the sense to come in from the rain.
0: He looks up at the sky and he drowns.
1: He's worse than Jimmy Carter, but I bet he'd be much smarter if he only had a brain.
0: So there you go. You can pre-order Joe Biden's book. It's called Schrödinger, and it will be available in January, just in time for Christmas. So there you go. All right, we've got a lot of stuff on the show today. Doug Burns is going to join us at the bottom of the hour. The number here is 800-922-6680. This, my friends, is a Wednesday edition of the Rob Carson Show. 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
2: Meet Caveman Scratchhead at How People Act When Talk About Politics. 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
1: Donald Trump has a big speech on Thursday night. Here he is being asked about what we can expect.
2: Well, I'd rather save it. It will concern that subject, and we'll have a couple of other things to say also. But I'd rather save it, but it's really big news.
1: Oh, boy.
2: It's really, really big
1: news. Oh, boy.
2: And our country has to shape up. But that's what we're going to be talking about Thursday is it doesn't get bigger. Because without free and fair elections, you don't have a country. We'll be discussing other things, too. But it's going to be a very big announcement.
1: Now, this is related to the ballots that they are investigating in the state of Georgia. This is what I've heard. We'll hear from Stephen Turley in just a second about this. This week, the FBI fired a husband and wife analyst who refused to assist the 2020 Georgia election investigation, according to multiple reports. The Atlanta-based analyst, husband and wife, told colleagues they did not believe the investigation was justified and declined to work the case. That's just brilliant. That's super duper smart if you're an employee of the FBI saying, you know, we don't believe this investigation, so we're not going to do it. Is that cool? Can we just pass on this one, just not do our job? Is that okay? Can we? Oh, I've been fired? Okay. And she has too? All right, great, thanks. And our stuff will be on the curb in a box in about 5 minutes. Thank you so much. Appreciate that. The FBI will always investigate credible investigations of matters related to federal elections. A spokesman said, every employee in this FBI is to uphold our mission and adhere to our standards. Any deviation will not be tolerated. Earlier this month, the FBI assigned 260 investigative analysts to assist with the ongoing investigation into the fraud that took place in Fulton County, Georgia, during the 2020 presidential election. There wasn't any fraud. It was a water main break that suddenly wasn't a water main break, and the voting stopped in all the battleground states at exactly the same time, and they didn't start recounting the votes until the next morning when they all came in, and they were all for Joe Biden, and he ended up winning the election by an unbelievable margin with more votes than Barack Obama did. But other than that, it was perfectly fine. Here is Dr. Stephen Turley talking about what to expect on Thursday, and I'm hoping it's going to be blockbuster.
3: President Trump will reportedly deliver a national primetime address presenting newly declassified intelligence.
1: I'll already tell you, no matter what he says, of course Democrats are going to say no. Even though, by the way, it involves multiple intelligence agencies and investigative departments of the federal government that have found mountains of evidence
3: that foreign nations did, in fact, interfere in the 2020 election, specifically including evidence related to vulnerabilities in voting machines.
1: Wow.
3: He reportedly will be flanked by CIA Director John Ratcliffe, Acting DNI Bill Pulte, DHS Secretary Mark Wayne Mullen, and FBI Director Ash Patel. So if these reports are accurate, I mean, just think of that lineup in front of the entire nation.
1: I know.
3: The CIA, DNI, DHS, FBI, the full national security
1: apparatus. Do you suppose maybe this is one of the reasons why the Democrats don't want voter ID so you can have to prove you are who you are when you vote and stuff?
3: Apparatus of the United States government standing behind declassified intelligence in a prime time national.
1: I'm going to have the popcorn ready to go, baby.
3: Address.
1: Yeah.
3: Formal official intelligence backed testimony to the nation. And according to reports circulating as of yesterday, Trump is specifically preparing to challenge the legitimacy of Georgia's two Democrat senators, John Ossoff and Raphael Warnock.
1: He's going to challenge those two who were elected around the same time, including John Ossoff. His father's name is Jack Ossoff. John Ossoff. And let's hear that again, ladies and gentlemen.
3: Nation. And according to reports circulating as of yesterday, Trump is specifically preparing to challenge the legitimacy of Georgia's two Democrat senators, John Ossoff and Raphael Warlock. The Warlock, citing the pervasiveness of fraud surrounding their 2020.
1: But of course, there's no voter fraud at all. I mean, certainly there's no voter fraud because Democrats say there is none. Oh, I can't wait, man. Oh, I can't wait. It's hard to say. It's hard to say, but you got to wonder why the Democrats are so very, very, very, very concerned about asking for identification and telling women that you can't survive without your husband because, you know, voter ID, and the same way black people can't get ID, and people who live in the country and, you know, drive pickup trucks and tractors can't get an ID, even though we all have IDs, and the only people in America who don't have legitimate proof of citizenship are non-citizens. You know why I know that? Because I'm not stupid. Do you also maybe put two and two together with why the Democrats don't want the voter rolls cleaned up of people who've died and all of that? Have you ever wondered why they bring in all these illegals into places like New York and put them up in fancy hotels for a year and give them all this government largesse, or allow these Somalians to open leering centers and make millions and millions of dollars and vote exclusively Democrat? Maybe there's something to do with that. Maybe there's something to do with that. Yeah, I'm hoping that this is going to be pretty blockbuster stuff. By the way, you know what? We're celebrating our 250th birthday, even though Democrats aren't. But that's okay, because they missed the 250th birthday, and they won't be alive for the 300th. So, sorry you missed the party. We wouldn't be celebrating it if we didn't have a strong foundation. The framers did that. Hamilton built Americans' financial foundation on the principle of sound, stable money. And, of course, a principle that was later embodied by the gold standard, which went south in 1971. What about the foundation of your savings in your retirement? 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I'm pointing at me with my thumbs if you're not streaming. 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For Birch Gold, it looks like Jack Smith surveilled a whole bunch of members of Congress. He's in hot agua because he lied to Congress about that. We'll talk to Doug Burns about that coming up, and this is the Rob Carson Show.

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0: I'd rather save it. It will concern that subject, and we'll have a couple of other things to say also. But I'd rather save it, but it's really big news. It's really, really big news.
1: Boy.
0: And our country has to shape up. But that's what we're going to be talking about Thursday is it doesn't get bigger.
1: Wow.
0: Because without free and fair elections, you don't have a country. We'll be discussing other things, too. But it's going to be a very big announcement. Yeah.
1: This is a big deal, Donis, to talk about the Thursday night speech that Donald Trump is going to make. That's tomorrow night, by the way. Doug Burns, former federal prosecutor, one of the favorite guests of this here radio program. And, Doug, your first time on my show from the new Newsmax studios where I am in the heart of Washington, D.C.
2: Oh, very nice. That's great to hear. Congrats.
1: It never has so much effort been made to move something so small.
2: You're being way too modest.
1: So what do you think this speech is going to be about on Thursday night? It sounds like, you know, Cash Patel, they went down to Georgia, and they got all the ballots and everything, and apparently it's calling into question the legitimacy of the two Democrat senators elected there, John Ossoff and Raphael Warnock. What do you know about this, man? What are you thinking?
2: Well, from my mouth to God's ears, as they say, I mean, it would be awfully nice. And I'm an evidence guy, obviously, you know, that's my world. It would be awfully nice if, you know, the big bombshell that he's referring to is just, you know, unassailable evidence to the level that it's impossible, you know, for MSNOW to look in the camera and deny. You know, we'll go to the classroom hypotheticals. I know you love them. You know, a tape recording of two officials saying, you know, he lost by 82,000 votes, but here we have 160 fake votes, 1,000. You know, again, is that going to happen? Probably not. The president does tend to, you know, over-dramatize some of these teases, but if I may be a broken record, if there's crystal clear evidence that fraud took place, that would be a good thing.
1: He's got the DNI director, he's got the FBI director, he's got the CIA director. They're all going to be there with him.
2: Yep.
1: They've been digging through this evidence, and the left, the Democrat Party, has done everything they can to get those ballots back so they can shred them. Doug, there's something there. It's just a matter of whether or not the media is going to say, oh, yeah, it's legit, and most certainly they won't.
2: All you can do is hope. That's number one. But then number two, you make the key point, which is certainly in my lifetime, I've never seen us get to a point where, like, you know, again, another hypothetical, crystal clear photograph, you know, of the defendant at the scene of the crime. And they, oh, that's fake. That's a doctored photograph. I mean, you know, they tend to come up with an argument for everything. So even back to my initial formulation,
1: yes.
2: If you had quote-unquote unassailable evidence of fraud, again, you would see ridiculous spins. But there does come a time when something is so clear that it just cannot be refuted, and I'm just hoping that that might be the case.
1: Well, we will. Well, they certainly were able to cover up Joe Biden's cognitive decline, which I think was clear and unrefuted.
2: Well, you, hold on. You just made the key point. You've got a guy who's completely and totally in decline.
1: Yes.
2: Happened
1: yes.
2: to my own dad. You know, yeah. Very troubling and difficult in any family to see that happen. You know, and then my dad passed away at 83. But the point I'm making is if you can turn around, seriously, and say Joe Biden is, and now I'm quoting, of course, from, I think it was Scarborough, he's the best Joe Biden I've ever seen. How can you do that as a journalist? How is that possible?
1: I know. Because they can. I mean, honestly, that's it's a matter of indoctrination. Here's the problem. The leftist media went through the same indoctrination in J school that all of these Democrat socialists have gone through in their 12 years of college with their job at Starbucks trying to take over the Democrat Party. So that's why they don't cover. They don't cover the stories. They don't bother to cover the stories. There are so many gigantic stories, like the fraud that's happened in place in across the country. Trillions of dollars in fraud. Any other party, any other man was in charge, anybody else was doing the investigation, it would be every night, all night. Can you believe what we discovered? Oh, my God in heaven. Leering centers in Minneapolis. Oh, my God in heaven. Medical fraud here, there, and everywhere. But because Donald Trump is the president and his Justice Department is looking into it, nobody cares.
2: I don't think we've ever seen, nor will we ever see again, most likely, a situation of rationalization to the levels that we've seen in the last 10 years. It's just unbelievable.
1: Yeah. It
2: just
1: goes really...
2: on and on and on. And you know, somebody was joking, I think it might have been you, that Trump should come out with something, you know, in reverse, you know,
1: yes.
2: to get him to go against it. I think
1: yes.
2: you said that. Yes.
1: Well, something like, oh, the SAVE Act, you definitely want to vote for the SAVE Act because Donald Trump hates it or something like that, you know.
2: Yeah, exactly. No. If Trump came out, he goes, look, I changed my mind. I think the SAVE Act is terrible. I apologize to everybody. They would pass it in 5 minutes.
1: By the way, I want to mention this. A FBI fired a husband and wife analyst who refused to assist the Georgia 2020 election results. They were escorted out of the building. They said they didn't believe the investigation was justified and declined to work on the case. Not exactly the smartest move if you're an FBI agent, Doug.
2: Well, whether it's in the military or the Bureau, the FBI, of course, you do, you know, you're answering to superiors, obviously. You know, you've sworn an oath to faithfully, you know, do your job and so forth. So, again, you want to be a big hero and a martyr so you can get invited to left-wing cocktail parties, knock yourself out, but you're going to lose your job.
1: Well, they could have just played along and acted like they were investigating and put all the evidence in burn bags. You know, that's what
2: true.
1: The FBI...
2: No, that's a great point. Exactly. Sabotage it, right? Yeah, sure.
1: I swear to God, that's exactly the way it is. I want to get to the Jack Smith he surveilled 44 members of Congress. Chuck Grassley is all up in his, you know, rear end about this. He apparently obtained text messages that 44 members of Congress sent to senior White House officials during the final weeks of President Donald Trump's first term. What do you know about this, and what kind of trouble is this guy in?
2: Yeah, just covered it on N2 literally 10 minutes ago.
1: Gotcha.
2: Basically, you know, he is no surprise. Those of us who've, you know, studied the matter, read some books on it and stuff, know full well that he grossly, grossly politicized the process of justice. He obtained text messages from, get this, 40 Republicans and four Democrats.
1: Wow.
2: So right away, that right there, that's Exhibit 1, 2, and 3. And the point is, 10 times more importantly, though, is that he actually lied in Congress about it. He was asked a very good question, and I say that because as a trial lawyer, you know, a lot of times I see ineffective questions asked.
1: I think I have it for you. Listen here.
3: Did the toll records that you requested from the senators, did they include the content of the phone calls?
4: No.
3: Did the records that you requested, the toll records from the members of Congress, include the content of text messages?
4: No.
1: Okay, so I think that's the lie right there.
2: Thanks so much for that. Yeah, right on the money. And the point is, Rob, clearly untruthful, clearly lied on a material matter, obviously. And I say that because, you know, that's required. If you're not being asked, you know, what's your shoe size in a comical hypothetical, you know. And the fact of the matter is they should seriously investigate him for perjury because he lied about it. And the reality is that, you know, I'm not even going to say when the history books are written because we already know it and it's already been done. This guy was a total disgrace to the process of law. I mean, where a lawyer really shows their true colors is interesting. And I won't use the name, but there's a very liberal law professor in New York City. He detests Trump. I'll give away his name because I'll plug his book. Why not? And yet he writes a book called The Myth of Birthright Citizenship, where he brilliantly goes through everything to show that birthright citizenship, as it's being argued right now, is not viable legally. So major kudos to him. Seriously, because a legal analyst shows their true chops when they put aside the toxicity. You know, if something cuts against Trump legally, I think you know me well enough to know. I'll point that out calmly.
1: Yep. I want to touch on that, the other side of the break, because Donald Trump is asking the Supreme Court to rehear that case. I don't know if it's possible. Also, I want to touch a little bit on this woman in the Zohran Mamdani administration had lined up a meeting with the ambassador from Iran. What kind of issues does that person face legally? Let's take a break and come back. More with Doug Burns on the other side of the break. This is the Rob Carson Show. 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
5: 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Happy Independence Day. This message is brought to you by KSCO and Live Oak Broadcasting.
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0: inspired me to my children to think about and see things that children should not have to see or think about. One example is when threats to my life were particularly intense a few years ago around the time of the Dobbs leak. My security detail sent me home with a bulletproof vest, and I carried it into my house, put it into my bedroom, dropped it down on a table, turned around, and my 12-year-old son was standing in the doorway of my bedroom, and he wanted to know what it was and why I had it, and I didn't know how to respond because maybe I lack imagination, but I didn't expect that performing this was going to put me in the position of explaining to my children what a bulletproof vest was and why I had to wear one.
1: That is Amy Coney here at Supreme Court Justice, and talking in a hearing yesterday about threats against the Supreme Court asking for more money for security. I think it's inarguable, but it is the result of stochastic terror created by the Democrat Party in the last 10 years, demonizing Supreme Court justices and certainly warning Supreme Court justices a whirlwind was coming to them if they got rid of Roe v. Wade. I'd love to hear your thoughts on this. Doug Burns.
2: Well, I mean, it's totally disgraceful. I put a lot of it on the liberal media. You know, we went from a situation where, you know, you'd have an intelligent discussion. I disagree with your analysis of the case. That's fine. Oh, let me hear your side of it. Absolutely. We went from that to the court's illegitimate, okay, the court's corrupt, and then we have the United States senior senator, Charles Schumer, saying, you won't know what hit you, Gorsuch.
1: Yes.
2: I mean, you have
1: yes.
2: to be kidding me with that, okay, that was a disgrace. And so the fact of the matter is, I heard you use the key word, whatever, reasonable. I mean, this was a reasonable request for increased funding for security, but it's disgraceful what's gone on. And as I like to point out with one little contextual historical fact, Antonin Scalia, who was a lightning rod, you know, for the left to criticize, he was confirmed 98-0 in the Senate.
1: Wow, wow. I want to move on to the DSA, the Democrat Socialists of America. They have a list, a wish list of things that they claim they're going to do when they get into power, including abolishing the Senate, the Electoral College, allowing the presidency to be chosen. Honestly, it's so a socialist ownership and Democrat control of utilities and key industries, including railroads, water, gas, electric, create unified Democrat and public banking system that socialize the fuel of the capitalist system. These are words of war. This isn't, you can't do this. You cannot do this to our government. This is not a political platform. This is seditious. What are your thoughts on this? First of all, it's not going to happen. Too many people have died, and too many will make them, you know, they will go to war before any of this is tried.
2: Never going to happen. And the point is, the 2024 presidential election is very, very instructive, okay, because the people of the United States of America stepped up to the plate and made a clear, definitive statement that they were not impressed, being too generous, not going to tolerate, I should say, all of the Biden, you know, DEI running things off the rail, playing race cards every minute from the bottom of the deck. They weren't going to hear it. If you segue to, like, AOC and Gavin Newsom, and we've discussed this, obviously, you and I see them with no viability throughout the nation. And the stuff you just read off, the checklist, has no viability, in my opinion.
1: Well, it cannot happen. You cannot overturn the Constitution of the United States. If you become a member of Congress, yep, you are sworn to uphold the Constitution of the United States. None of that is constitutional. You cannot be allowed in Congress if you think you're going to get that crap done.
2: Well, it's funny because you just segued into something I wanted to say, so thanks.
1: What was it?
2: And that is that you're going to see possibly, you'll see maybe in the next few years, somebody under serious threat of being kicked out of Congress for the exact reason that you just articulated.
1: Well,
2: okay, you swear to uphold the Constitution and laws of the United States, and you can't start running your mouth all over the place with these idiotic, you know, wild notions.
1: What about this? A top official in Zohran Mamdani's administration secretly scheduled a meeting with Iran's UN ambassador. Trump's State Department forced it to shut down. Chip Roy says that Mayor Mamdani must be denaturalized and deported. That ain't going to happen. But, I mean, this is like beyond Logan Act kind of stuff here, dude, especially since we're at war with Iran, not necessarily declared, but certainly they are a political adversary of us, not to be spoken to, not to be reasoned with, not to be negotiated with. Your thoughts?
2: Well, if it were with an ally, just go with that a little factual twist. Improperly conducting foreign policy as a private U.S. citizen typically violates the Logan Act. I'm reading something, which is the advantage of being on the radio.
1: Yes.
2: But joking aside, she could easily face investigation and even prosecution for violating the Logan Act.
1: 100%.
2: As you say, just double and triple it when it's with somebody that we're in a military conflict with.
1: One other thing, we got literally about 30 seconds. I've been talking about other stuff. Reintroducing the argument about birthright citizen to the Supreme Court. Is it going to happen? Otherwise, Indiana Senator's bill is going to codify it. Trump's birthright citizen's order. They're going to try it that way. What do you think?
2: Yeah, rehearing is very rare. They have a rule on it, but it hasn't happened in like 50 years. They should try legislation in Congress, particularly more on the birth tourism even than on the illegal alien part. Birth tourism can be cured legislatively, in my opinion, easily. Gotcha. The other one, a little harder.
1: Maybe. Is there a ruling for the judges who voted for this in the next hearing to pull their heads out of their butts? Because I think that was what happened with the last one. Is their rear ends, their heads were up their rear ends, Doug.
2: I think that's a very apt legal description.
1: All right. Yeah, great to talk to you, man. Have a great rest of your week, and we'll talk again soon. All right, let's take a break and come back. This is the Rob Carson Show.
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5: Harford County.

This is not an EV. And it never will be. Come on. Man, oh, man, oh, man, oh, man, oh, man. What a time I'm having here in Washington, D.C. Moved to the studio on Monday. Didn't do the show then, did the show yesterday, had some technical difficulties, and then, of course, we are on track today. Just a few little lighting things we're going to do, otherwise it's perfect. Yesterday was extraordinary. Monday, you'll recall, I went to the White House.

0: wait a minute, did you just pass the SAVE Act? And he started laughing out loud. It was remarkable. It was remarkable. I don't think they're ready for me. We were in Mike Johnson's office, and they had Fox News playing on the monitor. And I said, Mr. Speaker, why are you running Fox News? You should have Newsmax on there. And he said, I don't know why anybody put that crap on there. And he laughed about it. It was incredible. Yesterday I'm hanging out, just walking down the hall. All of a sudden I see, holy hell, that's Nick Shirley. Nick Shirley is in the building. He's sitting in the makeup chair. I went in and talked to Nick Shirley. Then yesterday I met Mark Meadows. Mark Meadows is a, I said, hi, Mark Meadows. My name's Rob. And he stopped me and he goes, I know you, Rob Carson. I'm like, shut the front door. Rick Santorum, same thing. Hey, I'm Rob. Okay, you already know me. Great, fantastic. Then Dr. Oz. Meet Mehmet Oz, Dr. Oz in the hall. I'd met him before at the Christmas party. And I said, man, you are doing just a terrific job exposing all of this fraud. And I gave him one of my T-shirts, Don't Catch the Stupid shirts. I gave everybody one of my Don't Catch the Stupid shirts. And I explained why I came up with the expression, Don't Catch the Stupid. And he laughed out loud. He thought it was really funny. And I'm sharing this with you because I want to share this experience with you on a personal level. All the things that I just told you, you're not going to hear from news anchors. You're not going to hear from us. You're just going to hear it from this wide kid from Iowa who, after many years in broadcasting, now has a studio in the heart of the swamp. Unbelievable! Hour number two is going to be as epic or even more so than the first, if that's possible. Don't go anywhere.
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2: News this hour at Town Hall. I'm Bob Agnew in Washington. Acting Attorney General Todd Blanche answering some questions today before the Senate Judiciary Committee. He said the Biden administration upended faith in the justice system by targeting political foes, something he's trying to rectify.
3: Above all, we are restoring American trust. In recent years, we watched the Justice Department turned against many of you and a former president. And it damaged the public's faith in justice. We are fixing that.
2: During a committee hearing, Blanche was told by the ranking member of the committee, Dick Durbin of Illinois, he's been too focused on doing President Trump's bidding.
4: In less than 18 months at the Department of Justice, you've shown you're still President Trump's personal attorney. Your tenure can be summed up in the four words you said, quote, I love you, sir, to President Trump. This was your response when you were asked what you would say to him. This nation deserves an attorney general who loves the Constitution more than any single president.
2: Israel has ramped up strikes in Gaza with an attack on a police headquarters.
5: Israeli airstrikes have killed about a dozen people in Gaza over the past 2 days, local health officials say, part of a wider campaign of attacks on the territory by Israel, despite a months-old ceasefire with Hamas. Among the dead are a woman and six police officers killed in an airstrike on a police station in the densely populated Jabalia refugee camp in northern Gaza. The Israeli military has not commented on the strikes in central and another in southern Gaza. I'm Charles Dillatesma.
2: U.S. wholesale inflation fell from May to June on plunging energy prices, but intensifying hostilities with Iran are clouding the outlook. The Labor Department reported today its producer price index, that's the one that captures inflation before it even hits consumers, dropped by 0.3% from May to June. More from Town Hall.
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0: Memoir from former President Joe Biden is coming to a bookstore near you.
1: Former President Joe Biden talks about his decision to not run for re-election, among other topics, in a new memoir. The book is called Promise Me America, and Biden released a video to accompany his announcement.
2: It's about the challenges we faced as a nation, about the decisions I made, and why I made them. Ending our nation's longest war in Afghanistan, strengthening NATO, and supporting Ukraine. It's about why I chose to run for re-election and why I chose to step aside.
1: Promise Me America will be released November 17th. Donna Water, Washington.
0: Amazon says the technology company will launch its new satellite internet service, Amazon Leo, in South Africa in 2027. That appears to put the company owned by Jeff Bezos ahead of Elon Musk's rival Starlink to capture the business in that country. More of these stories at townhall.com. Another round of sweltering heat is in store for much of the U.S. this week.
3: The National Weather Service predicting more than 90 temperature records across the country will be tied or broken this week. Believe it or not, most of those records will be broken in the overnight hours when it's supposed to cool down. Cities in the Midwest and Northeast, best known for record-breaking cold, likely to see record-setting nighttime temperatures. These places include Fargo, North Dakota, International Falls, Minnesota, and Portland, Maine.
0: That is Laura Winters reporting on Wall Street. The Dow Jones Industrial Average struggling. It's down by about 20 points at this hour. The S&P 500 up by just about 5, and the Nasdaq's down by 276. Oil prices, it's been up and down with the recent increased tensions between the U.S. and Iran. Right now, crude prices up by about 13 pennies a barrel. This is...
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15: This is the Rob Carson Show, looking and sounding the same as we did last week, but now in the Newsmax studios in the heart of Washington, D.C. It's hard to believe. I remember Rush used to say that he didn't want to be a member of the cocktail set here in Washington, D.C. He didn't want to be part of the swamp. I am not becoming that, by the way. I'm never going to be part of the cocktail set because I don't drink cocktails. Not anymore, anyway. so there's no fear of that because the reason why I came here was because of you. And the reason why I came here was to bring you here. And so I'm never going to be anybody but who I am authentically, as someone who is a Midwesterner by birth, someone who has been through many, many things in his life, has done many, many jobs, some of them very, very difficult physically to get here. But that's never going to change. But, you know, it's kind of like Mr. Smith Goes to Washington, Metallica style. That's what you're experiencing with me. And when I share these stories, like, for instance, of going to the United States Capitol on Monday, it's from the perspective of a wide-eyed kid from Iowa, because I've never stopped having a sense of wonder, and I never will. And yesterday when I was introducing myself to different folks like Dr. Oz, I'm sure they look at me like, who is this guy? I mean, I think the the energy is positive, and Dr. Oz was incredibly welcoming, especially when I said, Dr. Oz, what? I got a T-shirt for you, man. He's like, what? Okay. And I held up this shirt that says, don't catch the stupid. And I explained why I came up with the expression, don't catch the stupid. And I stood 6 feet away from him, and I said, you remember back in 2020 when the government said, if I stand this far away from you, you'd be perfectly fine and you'd live? And then I stepped a couple feet closer to him, and I said, and then they said, if I stood this close to you, you'd die? And he goes, oh, my God, yes. And then he mentioned he was in a congressional hearing or an interview the other day, and he said, you can't fix stupid. He relayed that after I gave him the T-shirt that said, don't catch the stupid. I have a funny feeling I'm the only radio and TV personality to ever give him a T-shirt. It was funny. And then Nick Shirley was here. Nick Shirley just walking around, and I said, man, you're just kicking butt. You're just doing a great job. And he's kind of in a fog. It's interesting because he had this phalanx of security people, including this one dude. He looks like he should be on American Chopper, you know. And, I mean, tattoos everywhere and all this, and he's part of the security. I'm not even going to mess with him. But to talk to Nick Shirley briefly, and listen, he didn't give me a lot of time because he's so bloody busy and he's being confronted by everybody, but that's fine. That's perfectly fine. And then, of course, Mark Meadows, had a delightful conversation with Mark Meadows and Rick Santorum yesterday. It was just cool. And again, I'm bringing this, I share this from the perspective of a wide-eyed kid from Iowa. I don't talk about, well, I discussed whatever policy with whoever, whatever, whatever, you know. No, I'm not here for that. I'm here to connect in a different fashion. And I'm going to tell you right now that very soon we're going to have guests seating in this studio, and we're going to grab people down the hall, and we're going to sit them down, and we're going to talk about not only policy, but also just about other stuff. Talking about, I don't even care. We'll talk about all sorts of stuff. But it's going to be definitely different than anything Washington, D.C. has experienced before. When I moved here and I put all my stuff a year ago in a U-Haul trailer behind my Bronco, like a college kid moving out of the dorms for the first time to his first job, I said I was going to make a noise they couldn't ignore, and we're doing that. And guess what? We haven't even turned up the volume yet. We haven't even turned up the volume yet. Oh, the volume has come. So did you hear about the magic fart? I know I normally don't use that word, but everybody else is using it. I said, what the heck? Why not use the word magic fart? Apparently, Chuck Schumer yesterday released one on Capitol Hill. He was speaking. I have not been able to detect the offending gaseous emission, but here is Chuck Schumer yesterday. And the reason why I'm calling it the magic fart is because I haven't heard. I couldn't hear it. And it's kind of, you know, akin to the grassy knoll. Maybe it was somebody from the third row up in the Senate who did it. It could be like the grassy knoll or the assy knoll, as the case may be. Here is Chuck Schumer, I guess, releasing gaseous emissions yesterday on Capitol Hill.
16: And we need a complete investigation that's independent. Now on Iran and the NDAA, when all
15: there
16: the Trump
15: is.
16: Administration...
15: There it is. Did you hear it? Hold on, I'm going to find it, I'm going to crank it. Try not to make this, here it is.
16: The NDAA.
15: Right there, I'm going to crank it up a little bit more. Here we go. That's the fart right there. Wow, that's amazing. That is it right there. So it's either emanating from Chuck Schumer or from what we'll call the assy knoll, which could be, you know, three rows up in the Senate chambers. Everybody's talking about Chuck Schumer letting one go. I mean, I know. Sometimes I have the sense of humor of a 14-year-old boy. No, actually, all the time I have the sense of humor of a 14-year-old boy. So Chuck Schumer. Wasn't it Jerry Nadler, the Nadler, the Batman villain? Didn't he crank one? You do not want to be around when he lets one go. But there you go, ladies and gentlemen. You heard the forensic evidence. Rob Carson stopped the tape and turned up the volume just like a forensic scientist and discovered the actual sound of the gaseous emission from the rear end of Chuck Schumer, which he was able to pass gas yesterday because for once he didn't have his head up there blocking it. So that was kind of cool. Donald Trump yesterday did an interview with Trey Yingst about what's going on in Iran because we are doing unofficially it's called Operation B-Slap. It's called Operation B-Slap. It's going to be going on for a while. Here is Donald Trump talking about this and how the Iranians just lie.
17: Was there a specific piece of intelligence that made you decide to launch this operation?
18: Well, it was specific in the sense that it just never stops. And they're going to go forward, and they wanted a nuclear weapon. We knew they wanted a nuclear weapon. If they have a nuclear weapon, Israel wouldn't be here. Look,
17: They said they didn't want a nuclear weapon.
18: Well, they say that. Everything they say is a lie. They lie. I've never seen anything like it.
15: It's like Joe Biden.
18: They also
15: like Barack Obama.
18: Come out and they'll tell you we never discuss nuclear, and we're in a room for 5 hours. That's all we discuss.
15: Yeah, I know.
18: And they'll walk out and say, nuclear was not discussed. Everything was discussed ad nauseum. They were going to have a nuclear weapon within 2 weeks. Had we not done the B-2 bombers, bombed their nuclear sites, their three nuclear sites, and there's another one we're looking at right now, as
15: you
18: know.
15: That is cool. Then there's Pickaxe Mountain. There's Pickaxe Mountain is this place where all the nuclear dust is, and here is the president talking about that.
18: We're looking at Pickaxe because somebody said there's a little activity. You know, we have cameras, Space Force, we have cameras that
15: are everywhere.
18: They can read the badge. They can read your name, probably Muhammad. They can read your name.
15: Yeah, it's probably got Muhammad on it.
18: Name and a badge from space.
15: I'm saying there's about a 95% chance. The name of Muhammad's going to be on that badge.
18: And every area of Pickaxe, but the other three are covered.
17: But specifically on Pickaxe.
18: If they make any move, we immediately go and do whatever we have to do, but they haven't. On the other, they were so decimated.
17: Some weapons experts say that the United States doesn't have the ability to strike deep enough with these bunker buster bombs at Pickaxe Mountain.
18: They can go deep. We have good stuff.
15: Yep.
18: Nobody knows about Pickaxe. By the way, nobody knows if they're doing anything in Pickaxe. It's just something that comes up. We have cameras on it. There's very little activity there. But if there's even just a small amount, we'll hit it.
15: Yeah, and also Donald Trump has basically resumed the Strait of Hormuz naval blockade, so Iran's not going to get any goods. They're not going to be able to sell any goods. And Jim Gossett did this as Louis Armstrong on the Rob Carson Show. 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
1: Yeah, nobody does comedy like Jim Gosden in this year radio program. 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On the way, talking about this new Democrat Socialists of America nonsense, a wealthy investor and podcast host reveals what cured him of his Trump derangement syndrome, and Apple and Google suppressed negative Graham Plattner stories for months on their news platforms. That's coming up. This is the Rob Carson Show. 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
8: Well, anyway, today I just stick to real estate. You know, with the market these days, if you own anything but land, you own a popcorn farm. Oh, somebody's stepping a duck.
1: I sounded like Chuck Schumer. That's Brian, our producer at the WCBM in Baltimore, who has the, like me, a head full of useless knowledge, but every once in a while, it's like, oh, you know what? I just thought of a movie soundbite about farting. That's you know, you asked me to quote, you know, whatever, you know, the Constitution. No, but I can tell you, you know, in the movie, whatever. Which one was that? Was that Old School? That was Caddyshack. I should know. Oh my God! I just embarrassed myself. Any man in good standing, whether you be like Gen X or Boomer, you would know that movie. That's from Caddyshack. You should be able to quote everything from that movie. Thank you, Brian. You know, Brian sure knows how to class up the joint, don't he? He really does. This is hilarious. So I thought this was kind of interesting, and I think you're going to see a little bit more of this as the Democrat Party continues to disintegrate. And it is disintegrating. I realize that these Democrat Socialists of America, you know, appear to be formidable, but they're not. They're a bunch of little children. They're a bunch of little children. And you see, the thing is, many of you actually took up arms against evil, whether that be Al-Qaeda or others in places like Iraq and Afghanistan, maybe against communism in Korea, some of you you older folks, you know, maybe in Vietnam and all of this. And now these little jackasses who have no life experience think they're going to come along with their 12 years of college. They're $250,000 worth of student loan debt and no freaking job, and they're going to take over our country, get rid of the Senate. We will so kick your rear ends clean up between your shoulders, you won't even know what the hell hit you. And I'm telling you, and I told you, hillbillies, homeboys, and Hebrews, we've had enough of this nonsense. And you're flexing your supposed muscle with your flaccid little arms that can barely lift up you can't even lift a venti from Starbucks because you're so friggin' weak. You got to go with a little grandy from Starbucks. You're so friggin' weak, and you're still wearing masks at your meetings, and you have purple hair, and you're non-binary. You think you're going to beat us hillbillies and homeboys? You're out of your little nuts, all right? It ain't going to happen. It's not going to friggin' happen. And as Donald Trump continues through his term here, and as we maintain and even gain seats in both houses of Congress, you're going to start hearing more of this. This is Chamath, I'm going to try and pronounce this, guys, Palihapitiya. Nailed it. Palihapitiya. I'm going to go with that. He is an investor, manages portfolios worth billions of dollars, co-hosts All In podcast with David Sachs, Trump's Bitcoin czar, and he says that he's been lied to, and it just clicked about his TDS. Here it is.
0: The reality is that most of us were lied to by the media about President Trump. And if you just go back to the source.
1: And they're still lying to everyone about Donald Trump.
0: Material. You should take away two things. One, he didn't say half the things he said. And two, why did these other people just fabricate what they wanted to say so that they could essentially assassinate his character?
1: And attempt to assassinate him now four times.
0: I think that second thing is completely unacceptable in America. And there's still been no repercussions, really. I took the time to learn about it. I admitted where, you know, the way that I met him was I admitted on the pod, which, you know, has millions of viewers, and I said, I got it totally wrong, because I went and I watched Charlottesville, and you know the first person to call me?
9: Who was it?
0: President Trump.
1: Yeah.
0: And I got to know him, and I put the phone down, I called my wife, and I said, we got it totally, totally wrong, we were lied to. And then I got to know him, and he is fantastic.
1: And after all of this, and this is going to continue to grow. I told you this after the election, freedom, patriotism was going to spread throughout the globe, and the last bastions of this nonsense is these Democrat-run population centers like New York City, because every time socialism wins in a state or a city like that, everybody leaves. And it was all, it was also completely wrecked in the 2024 election. We left it behind. But these stupid children with no life experience think they're going to reinvent the wheel and all of this nonsense. Here are some of the extreme ideas of these children who we are going to spank. I mean, I honestly, certainly at the ballot box, but if need be, there are other ways, because we aren't going to allow this nonsense to happen. Abolish the Senate and the Electoral College. Ain't going to happen. Abolish the police and prison. My God, you ought to be dead. Just having your birthday party at Chuck E. Cheese, for God's sake. You have no business naming. You're in the position to demand nothing. And by the way, what I've already covered here is unconstitutional. If you become a member of Congress, you must swear to uphold the Constitution. If you foment or forward these, your ass needs to be kicked out of Congress. You cannot be sworn into Congress. And I'm going to tell you, there are millions of us who will make sure that doesn't happen. We move on. Dismantle ICE and end all deportations. Replace capitalism, private property, and social ownership. Really? You and what army? Nationalize key industries and utilities. This is seditious treason. This is not a party platform. This is a party that cannot exist in America. This movement cannot be allowed to go forward. Establish a unified public banking system. Again, bat guano crazy communist nonsense. Cancel all student and medical debt. That would cause massive collapses of industries, including the healthcare system. Nationalize fossil fuel companies. That would mean they would shut down fossil fuels altogether. Support for global BDS movement against Israel. And, of course, on top of everything else, they are anti-Semites. There you go. On top of every other thing, they are anti-Semites. They are not going to succeed. Here is Jesse Waters, and this isn't a movement. This is the declaration of war. This is a declaration of war, because we aren't going to let this succeed.
9: We designed a system, a machine, over the course of the last half century to make it more difficult to build. It was intentionally designed. It wasn't by chance. It wasn't by happenstance. It was designed not to build.
10: The communists don't want to build. They want to destroy and punish the people who built this country. And if you challenge them, you're a racist. This isn't a political party. It's a tantrum. And if it's not contained, it'll get violent. So protect yourself.
11: This is not a game. Everybody needs to understand. These crazy little mini Mamdanis who are popping up all around the country, they are a danger to you and your family. This is not a game. This is essential for your well-being and your family.
1: 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Let's take a break and come back. Gordon Chang joins us next. 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
17: 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The ultimate sign of insulin resistance is elevated blood sugar that doesn't go down. When blood sugar stays elevated, it can react with various proteins in the body, especially the protein albumin and the protein hemoglobin, and ultimately we're off to the degenerative disease races. This is called insulin insensitivity or insulin resistance. By the way, insulin resistance is a problem not just because cells stop listening to insulin, but because insulin does other things. Insulin's a growth hormone. It makes cells divide. So even though cells aren't listening to insulin's command to process sugar, all the other effects of insulin are still going on. For example, even though insulin's effects on sugar processing are reduced or diminished, insulin's effects on dividing cells, making cells divide, that's not diminished at all. Elevated insulin, as insulin levels go up, your cells are starting to divide really fast. That means cysts. That means growth. Ultimately, insulin elevations are responsible for fibroids and cysts and growth. This ultimately means the emperor of all maladies, cancer.
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0: you really believe in open borders and not having deportations? That's just incredibly contrary to law enforcement and security.
1: America has a really long history of welcoming working class immigrants.
0: But we have illegal aliens in the country. Don't they need to be removed?
1: We believe that demilitarizing the border, that violent oppression of working class immigrants who come here, is not something that most Americans want.
2: So you can break into the country, rape and kill us, and stay for free. That's what ancient civilizations used to call war. But borders are just the start. Next up, police. They don't want to just defund a few million here and there. They want to take the budget down to zero.
3: Yeah.
2: No police. Because the criminals, they're not who we think they are.
4: Why is it so difficult to understand that in the future we might need less policing in the future? We actually would like our justice system to handle a real cause of crime in the country. People in the billionaire class are getting away with terrible crimes against many Americans because they're profiteering on things like
3: healthcare. These are the voices of the indoctrinated Democrat Socialists of America. Gordon Chang, by the way, at Gordon G. Chang on the Newsmax, expert on all things China, author of some terrific books, including The Coming Collapse of China. Gordon Chang, first of all, welcome to the show. This is the first time you're on the air here from my studio. I mean, you're not here, but my new studio in the Newsmax building in the heart of Washington, D.C.
5: Congratulations. That's terrific.
3: It was quite a move. but you know what I find ironic is you've got a bunch of idiotic students who've been indoctrinated in American institutions with Chinese propaganda, yet in 1989, it was students that led the freedom movement that the communist Chinese crushed. Isn't that kind of ironic?
5: Well, it certainly is ironic. And by the way, after the Cold War, we just sort of forgot about educating our children. So really, this is on us.
3: Yeah.
5: How could you have all of this occurring? Well, we were in control, and we just completely failed to teach the Cold War and America. So we are now suffering from our failure in the past.
3: I want you to listen to this supposed leader. I think he's 12 years old. Sheikh Ridik or whatever. It should be ridiculous. Talking about how we fell for the propaganda about socialism and communism. It really wasn't murderous, and it didn't leave 100 million people in body pits.
4: So there's been a lot of propaganda since the Cold War and Red Scares in the United States, where very powerful people in the United States felt threatened by the politics we represent. So that's why, a lot of people never learned about the history of democratic socialists in the United States and that it was organized workers who pushed for things like a 40-hour work week or ending child labor. And these are things that are part of the legacy of democratic socialism in this country, and that's really against nationalism and fascism.
3: Yeah, again, nonsense, absolutely nonsense. They want to get rid of the Defense Department. They want to get rid of police. They want to get rid of prisons. They want to get rid of the Senate. They want to make the presidency elected by members of the House. I mean, honestly, first of all, A, it's not going to fly. But, I mean, these are ridiculous demands from children, as far as I'm concerned. What do you think?
5: Oh, certainly. And we got to remember that although it seems inconceivable that these guys could take power, you look at the surveys that show that socialism is favored by a majority of younger age cohorts in our country, who eventually one day will get into the age where they will be senators, they will be presidents, Supreme Court justices. So this is a existential crisis for us.
3: Yeah.
5: Remember, there are a lot of democracies that voted themselves into dictatorships, into communism. So let's remember that as we think about how we're going to deal with this.
3: Well, I think we should treat it as someone declaring war on our country. That's what I think.
5: Absolutely.
3: This is a seditious movement. It cannot be allowed to stand. These people cannot be sworn into Congress because they are swearing with their movement they will not uphold the Constitution and America as founded. This includes the three branches of government. And so I don't think we will get to the point of a physical conflict, but certainly this, as far as I'm concerned, is a declaration of war on the United States by children who have no concept of how to wage one.
5: Well, first of all, we have got to take back the educational process, which
3: yes,
5: is going
3: sir.
5: To be difficult because
3: yes,
5: the
3: sir.
5: Teachers' unions and things. But also, we got to remember that Justice Jackson said that the Constitution is not a suicide pact. And what that means in practice is that there are times when First Amendment protections are going to be narrow, where the government can start restricting speech, which you couldn't do at other times.
3: Yes.
5: So remember that we have to, and this is very difficult for Americans to accept, but there are going to be times, and this looks like one of them, where we are going to have to accept more government restrictions. I know a lot of people don't want to do it, but this is an existential crisis because, as you point out, democratic socialists mean to destroy our country.
3: Well, fomenting revolutionary sedition is not protected speech. Those are words of war. Okay, it's not a war of words. Those are words of war. When you say you are all going to overthrow our country as founded, those are words of war, sir.
5: Yes. Well, in the 2020 election, tomorrow President Trump's going to give a speech which
3: yes.
5: will include foreign interference in the 2020 election.
3: Yes.
5: You've got to remember that in the 2020 election, China openly and surreptitiously fomented violence on American streets.
3: Yes.
5: And this should never have been permitted. It was, during the Biden administration, that was during the first Trump administration. During the Biden administration, they continued that lax policy towards China's infiltration of our political system. In the second Trump administration, this is not going to stand. And we have got to start moving against, for instance, communist China, which has been fomenting violence, which, by the way, if it's done by a college student, that's crime. If it's done by a foreign country, that's an act of war.
3: 100%. Marco Rubio plans a high-level meeting focused on far-left terrorism. 60 countries represented, expected to attend. And this sounds like a way they're going after not only Antifa, but possibly also people like Neville Singham, who is a tool of the Chinese Communist Party, and George Soros as well. So this is kind of a whole-earth approach to this, and maybe just the beginning of what is a war against this the leftism that has infiltrated countries around the world. What do you think?
5: Absolutely. We know that, well, Neville Roy Singham's an American citizen, so he
3: yes.
5: has First Amendment rights.
3: Yes.
5: But he does not have a First Amendment right to not register under the Foreign Agents Registration Act, FARA, and he also doesn't have a First Amendment right to try to surreptitiously funnel money into the U.S., violating banking laws. And we know that he has been working with the Communist Party's United Front Work Department, which is the part of the ruling organization that subverts foreign governments. So he has obligations which he has broken a number of laws to go after him.
3: No. He's an American citizen living in China. I would assume, I'm not going to hold my breath about his extradition, but because he is an American citizen on foreign soil, that's going to not only mean far-reaching charges, possibly, maybe even bordering on espionage, but don't you suppose the possibility of diplomatic pressure to get him extradited might happen?
5: Maybe.
3: No.
5: We do not have an extradition treaty with China. Which
3: I got you,
5: because
3: you.
5: We don't want the Chinese reaching into our country.
3: I know.
5: But if Singham actually travels outside China, and if he travels to a country where we do have an extradition treaty, then we can grab him. And that's going to be important for us. So
3: you need to watch
5: his movements. That means
3: right.
5: he's probably not going to leave his home
3: mm-hmm.
5: in Shanghai.
3: Mm-hmm.
5: But nonetheless, we can go after the people he works with who are in our country. Because we know that from Fox News reporting how extensive Singham's network is.
3: Absolutely. Gordon Chang, we got to take a break and come back. I got a couple things I want to cover on the other side of the break, including China's economy slowing down and also Christian persecution in China is on the upswing. Cover those things on the other side of the break. This is the Rob Carson Show.
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13: So you preferred your pronouns to be...
14: They and them.
13: They, them.
14: Okay.
13: So,
14: do you need me to explain how to use that?
13: Nope, because I'm not going to.
3: You know, yesterday on Capitol Hill, the chancellor of UC San Francisco, the chancellor of the university, couldn't say that only women can have babies.
15: Of course, the vast majority of pregnancies are in women, and I have absolutely no problem with using the word pregnant women. I use it myself.
16: Has a non-biological woman ever had a baby?
15: A transgender person can.
16: That's not a biological woman. Has a non-biological woman ever had a baby?
15: I would reiterate.
16: It's ridiculous.
3: You know, we were talking about higher education, Gordon Chang. You got the chancellor of a university saying that most pregnancies happen with biological women. I mean, what the hell? If you would have dropped this on the planet 30 years ago and heard that, you would have said, how does he have a job in higher education, Gordon Chang?
5: Yeah, this is Maoism. You know, this is, you have to go back to some of the darkest periods in the history of the People's Republic to find statements like this. Oh. And this is because of, I don't know, you know, just to me, it's incomprehensible. But there are certain facts. People can have different political opinions, but there are facts. And if you don't acknowledge facts, you're in a world of hurt.
3: Yeah, well, this is very, very eye-opening because it showed us that despite the fact we live in the freest country in the world, people can still be brainwashed like they were in communist China, like they were in the Soviet Union. It's really quite frightening. I mean, we looked at this Democrat Socialist of America meeting the other day, and three-fourths of the people sitting in the crowd were still wearing freaking surgical masks. I mean, mission accomplished, communist China.
5: Yeah, absolutely crazy. And you see people in their own cars with masks,
3: I know,
5: which is incomprehensible.
3: I always I like to play with people when I'm in a grocery store. And, you know, I mean, there are obvious signs of when people are sick and they have to wear a surgical mask. But I see a healthy young person with his girlfriend wearing a surgical mask. I immediately say, oh, my God, is there another strain of COVID I didn't know about? Should I be wearing a mask? And they look at me like, you know, and the other people around me either look really, if I'm in Whole Foods, they all give me a dirty look. If I'm anywhere else, they kind of chuckle.
5: Yeah. Well, you know, one of the things is that because people have this aversion to germs, are not resilient to the germs existing in our world.
3: Yeah.
5: And you have some older people like me who probably have a lot more resistance to COVID because we grew up with dirt. We ate dirt.
3: You know, I know. You
5: know, well, anyway.
3: Yeah, I know. You know what I'm saying. Yeah, okay. Let's move on to other stuff. It is utterly ridiculous. It is as they say, those who are made to believe absurdities will commit atrocities, and that has been that way for forever. And unfortunately, I couldn't believe it could happen in America, but lo and behold, it did. I want to move on here. A lot of articles on the persecution of the Christians in China. What is this all about? Why is this sudden? I know they've got the Uyghurs who are Muslims, but apparently there's a movement against Christians going on in China right now.
5: Yes, well, since 2016, Xi Jinping has had a program of sinicization of religion. And that means, with regard to Catholics and Protestants, it means replacing images of Jesus Christ with those of Xi Jinping, changing sermons so that they promote atheism. This is across the board. China has a complicated religious situation. It has five official churches. Two of them are Christian. One Catholic, one Protestant. But you also have the unofficial churches, both Catholic and Protestant. And yes, Xi Jinping has been able to control the official churches because they are basically instrumentalities of the state. He has had a difficult time, especially with what's the so-called house Protestants. In other words, Protestants don't pray in big churches, even unofficial churches.
3: But
5: pray at home.
3: Yes.
5: And there's something like 115 million Protestants, it is believed. We don't know the real number, but the point is they're persecuted, so they hide. Because they hide, they can't be counted. But they are in the tens of millions, and Beijing doesn't know what to do with them.
3: Yeah. Well, it's this is why they keep pictures of the dear leader in every home in North Korea. China's economic expansion has slowed more quickly than expected amid a $1.5 trillion campaign aimed at tackling hidden local government debt. You know, a lot of these things are coming to bear on China. The manufacturing leaving China, coming back to America, among other things, tariffs and whatnot. And then, of course, the United States essentially can flow of oil internationally. Do you suppose the feces is hitting the fan in China economically?
5: Well, it is. I mean, just today, China's National Bureau of Statistics announced that the economy grew 4.3% in the second quarter of this year. That was below expectations. And that 4.3% number, even though more realistic, is probably well in the real growth rate. Nobody knows the real growth rate in China.
3: It's certainly not 4.3%. They're lying about their population numbers. I'm sure they're lying about their economic growth numbers. I'll bet it's half of what they're saying, to be quite honest.
5: Or it could even be contraction. We have signs of contraction in China. People can reasonably argue that there's 1% growth, but 4.3% feels high.
3: Yeah. We've got to go because your phone is kind of cracking up a little bit. Gordon Chang, thank you as always, sir. Fantastic to have on the show. Gordon G. Chang on X. Make it a favorite. Follow him, and you will get glorious amounts of, copious amounts of information about China and elsewhere on that X site. Thanks for joining me, Gordon. Have a glorious rest of your week, okay, sir?
5: Thank you so much, Rob.
3: All right, let's take a break and come back. This is the Rob Carson Show. 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Nearly 30 years ago, Dr. Joel Wallach revolutionized the health supplement industry with his Dead Doctors Don't Lie lecture, which has been heard by over 100 million people. 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

So Donald Trump says he has complete and total backing for Mike Lindell as governor of the state of Minnesota. Michelle Tafoya also running up there. And, of course, primary coming up, I'm guessing. I haven't had a chance to see when the primary is. But Lindell sounds like it could be the guy with Trump's endorsement. That's, you know, it's pretty big deal. Pretty big deal in Minnesota. And it's hard to say, you know. Democrats in Minnesota are like the frogs in the boiling water. And you got to kind of wonder if certainly in the hinterlands of all this corruption with the Somali clearing centers and whatnot, is Minnesota ready for a change? Is the corruption in Minnesota at Twin Cities voting, has it been interrupted enough to allow free and fair elections and allow a Republican to win? I don't know. I don't know. We'll find out. But I have a slogan for him. Suffocate the Democrat Party with a MyPillow. Yeah, how about that? I think that'd be pretty good.

0: and it became the gold standard, which was gotten rid of in 1971. I decided a few years, this last year, to take some money that I had in a 401k from selling cars and go with Birch Gold. I've been endorsing Birch Gold. I finally had the money there. I'm saying it wasn't performing. I mean, it was a flatline for years. Flatline for years. What the heck? What the heck? Who designed this program? It was terrible. So I called Birch Gold, and I you know, texted my name, Rob, to 989898, got information, and then pulled the trigger. Yeah, and so I'm letting it ride. 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Birch Gold is the gold standard, and if you want to get information about doing that, text my name, Rob, to 989898. Rob to 989898. 5-star rating for the Better Business Bureau, and they've got my money. Birch Gold. Text Rob to 989898 today. On the other side of the break, the third hour of the Rob Carson Show from the heart of the swamp, Newsmax Studios. Don't go anywhere.
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3: News this hour at Town Hall. I'm Bob Agnew in Washington. There's been another death related to an ICE encounter, this time in Florida.
4: Authorities say a man running from federal officers in northeast Florida was struck and killed early Tuesday morning by a tractor trailer. The 28-year-old was among four occupants of a vehicle that stopped in the parking lot of a gas station and convenience store in St. Augustine. Police say that during the encounter with agents from ICE and Homeland Security investigations, the four fled on foot, with one darting across a busy road into the path of a semi-truck. Florida Highway Patrol spokesman Sergeant Dylan Bryan says the driver stopped and tried to render aid, but the man died at the scene.
3: That is Jennifer King reporting. New blood tests could determine who is likely to develop Alzheimer's.
5: In the study, doctors tested for the presence of a brain protein called p-tau217, which helps fuel Alzheimer's. Dr. Risa Sperling is with Mass General Brigham Neuroscience Institute.
6: We found that people who have very high levels of this blood test abnormality, p-tau217, were very likely to progress over time. So 38% of them progressed to impairment within 5 years, and actually up to 78% within 10 years.
3: That's a report from Donna Warder. U.S. stocks drifting higher in early trading.
7: I'm Seth Sitala, and this is Markets in a Minute. Technology stocks are leading markets higher as winners of the AI boom gather strength following several shaky weeks. The S&P 500 rose 0.2% in the first hour of trading Wednesday. The index is on track for its fourth gain in the last 5 days. The Dow added 258 points, that's about 0.5%. The Nasdaq Composite rose 0.3%. Stocks got some help from another report showing that inflation slowed in the U.S. last month. Treasury yields moved lower in the bond market. The yield on the 10-year Treasury fell to 4.56%. Seth Sutel, New York.
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3: New York State turning a big thumbs down to data centers.
9: New York is blocking new large data centers that fuel artificial intelligence for up to a year to protect the environment and energy grid. Governor Kathy Hochul signed an executive order Tuesday for the country's first statewide moratorium on hyperscale data centers. These facilities require massive amounts of energy and water to cool thousands of servers. The governor's order pauses state permitting and directs regulators to create standards addressing environmental impacts and energy demand. Tech companies argue this could hurt job growth and cede ground to China.

0: and AI development. Keith Peters reporting.
1: President Trump is traveling to Carlisle, Pennsylvania today. He'll be speaking at the Pennsylvania Defense and Innovation Summit at the U.S. Army War College. The event expected to focus on defense priorities and emerging technology. Breaking news and analysis at townhall.com. 12 states are now suing to block Paramount's takeover of Warner Brothers Discovery.
2: They argued in a lawsuit Monday that the $81 billion merger would, quote, extinguish competition in Hollywood and lead to fewer choices for consumers across the U.S. The Office of California's Attorney General is leading the coalition. It alleges that the proposed merger would lead to higher prices, lower quality, and less content for movies and the television landscape. Paramount maintains that merging with Warner would be good for competition. The company says it will vigorously defend the transaction. Bernie Bennett reporting.
1: At least one person confirmed dead, three others still missing after a pontoon boat sank yesterday in the waters off of San Francisco. 16 others were rescued. The boat had been carrying mostly family members as part of a memorial service at the time it went down. On Wall Street, the Dow Jones Industrial Average is now up by 148 points, and NASDAQ up 154. More of these stories at townhall.com.
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9: This is the Rob Carson Show, broadcasting from the Newsmax studios in downtown Washington, D.C., on 14th Street, within a stone's throw of the U.S. Capitol, if you could throw a stone a mile and a half. It's crazy. It's just crazy. I will tell you, the last couple of days have been absolute chaos. I'm just going to be honest. It's been absolute chaos. There are days, you know, and listen, nothing that I've experienced in the last 4 days has been life-threatening. But at the same time, really challenging. And sometimes you wonder why, you know, some people, you know, just luck into things, you know. I had a good friend, Jim Bohannon, passed away a few years ago. He's a legendary broadcaster. And with his career, he said, you know, I just kind of lucked into it, Rob. I lucked into it, and I got this career, and I ended up this and that, and it just happened for me. And for me, it's never been that way. It's always been a mother scratcher. It has. There's never a point where I can just breathe. There's never been a point that I could just breathe. But I never stop fighting, and I never stop doing show prep. Last night I was so exhausted when I got home, because I'd been here all day trying to build this physical plan of the studio, fix all of the technical issues we're having with IP addresses and the stream and all this. And when I got home last night at 7:30, I was exhausted. And normally I do a bunch of show prep, you know, watch four different channels at once, stop and start it, record audio, print off articles and all this. And I just went to bed at 8 o'clock. But I set my alarm for 2 o'clock to do show prep. And I got up at 2 o'clock this morning, and I did 3-4 hours of show prep, and then I set the alarm again for, 7. And then got up, went through an hour and 45 minutes of traffic today. For some reason, 14th Street was shut down. And very frustrating at times. And you know what I'm talking about. There are days that you get very frustrated. And I certainly was feeling some of that. But, you know, the great thing is there are people here who are working to make this show successful. It's not just me. There is a team of people who I will never take for granted that they're putting in a great deal of effort to make sure that this show succeeds. And so I will never forget that. This is not a one-man show. It's never been a one-man show. The show's not been about me. It's about us. It's about you and me. It's about us coming together. It's about serendipity. It's about providence. It is. I still believe it from the depths of my soul. But there are days you feel kind of like maybe you're being tested to see if you'll break. And there've been that. It's been that way a few times for the last few months. You know, and when I was drinking and I was struggling and asking God to let me die in my sleep years ago so the kids would get the insurance because I wasn't going to end my own life. It was funny because I didn't want to end my life because the kids wouldn't get the life insurance. How screwed up is that? And I remember I used to blame God. I would, you know, normally I pray about an hour every night before I go to sleep. I've got a long prayer, you know, and I've been doing it since I was, you know, 7 or 8 years old. And when I was struggling, I literally would be laying in bed and I would sign the cross and I'd put my hands together and I'd just turn on my side and say, you know, screw it. It's not going to help me. You're not going to help me. So why in the hell am I even bothering? And then I realized it wasn't him doing it. It was the forces of darkness doing it. Think about that if you're struggling right now. God doesn't do this. God doesn't say to you, I'm going to challenge you to see if you still believe in me. God isn't going to do that. You know, God, you know, loves you, expects you to adhere to the rules for humanity that keep us human and to adore him. You wouldn't do that to his children. You don't do that to your children. You don't say, I'm going to kick you out of your apartment, and you're going to be homeless under a bridge just to test you. So there you go. I'm done with my preaching. I know it sounds a little preachy. But there are days, and you know what I'm talking about. Not God putting you through it. All right? Yesterday, one of the best compliments I can get, and I've always been, even when I was in high school, like for instance, I was the basketball manager. Now, why was I the basketball manager? Because was I not athletic? No, because I wanted to be a motivator for our teams, and I did, and that's what I do. We'd go into the locker rooms before the game, and I'd have them pounding on the lockers and chanting and all of this, and we terrified our opponents with this. And when we got out there, I was the biggest cheerleader for that team, and I motivated them. That was what I was there for. I actually was the first male cheerleader in my high school class because I saw these cheerleaders in college. They're badass guys throwing girls in the air and getting the crowd fired up, and I decided to do it. And I went through a lot of crap, dude. You have no idea. I got threatened. I got made fun of by entire opposing crowds. But I did it anyway because I wanted to be there to inspire people as best I can. Maybe it was misguided, but that's what it was. And I've tried to do that my entire career. And the only times that I haven't been able to do that is when I was going through hell. But yesterday I'm here at the office, and someone said, I love your positive energy. When I got here a couple days ago, I brought in jars of my pickled jalapenos. They're the best jalapeno peppers you've ever had. Who in the hell comes in and says, hey, do you like spicy food? Yes, I do. Can I bring you some of my jalapeno? Oh, my God. We had 5 or 6 people in the kitchen. We opening a bag of Sun Chips. People trying my peppers. They had never seen anybody like this before. Today I brought in some smoked salmon for Don Brown, the engineer who we engineered in the studio. I smoked the salmon yesterday or this morning to bring in to kind of, you know, give it to him. And it's because, I don't know, I don't have time for negativity. I don't have time. I don't have time to suffer fools. I don't have time to suffer fools, and you shouldn't either. And when you get down, just try to keep that in your mind. That's the forces of darkness bringing you down, not the forces of good. The forces of darkness bring you down. But I'm you know, even when I get down, and I'll tell you what, doing the show yesterday, it was a Charlie Foxtrot from hell. We couldn't get the stream working. The sound was terrible. The video was terrible. I had moved the studio Friday. You know, I moved my studio that I built for 10 months, thousands of dollars of my own money. I had to tear it down and move it here. Then rebuild it in a little space, a little space. And Monday was a real challenge, and Tuesday was a really challenge. And today, Don and the team got it going, and we still have some stuff, but man, I just know that great things are coming. I know they are. And I was talking to Don today about it. Don said, oh, Rob, oh, I can tell. I can feel it. Things are coming, man. He knew it. He felt it. And I believe it. So there you go. There's my little inspirational talk for today. Now I'm going to play you your favorite production element.

0: hold on a second. CNBC says the consumer price index was negative 0.4. The biggest, I'm talking like a Democrat, the biggest negative drop in a very long time. Here is CNBC with the report about the things becoming cheaper.
1: Here we go. This is our June release of the Consumer Price Index, expecting a headline number to be negative 0.1%.
0: Yeah.
1: This is four times more negative.
0: What?
1: Minus 0.4%. That would be the biggest negative drop that we've seen since 420.
0: 420, dude. It's like the most negative drop since 420.
1: Since basically COVID timing, which really affected, of course, all of the inflation data points.
0: Yeah.
1: So that goes back, boom, basically six-year low.
0: Six-year low. I know. Sucks to be you, don't it, Democrats? It totally sucks to be you, because things are really working. And no matter how much caterwauling you do, and no matter how much hate you spread, and no matter how much you try to, you know, wreck the reflecting pool, or you know, whatever you decide to do, you know what? We are going to overwhelm you with joy, and we are going to overwhelm you with successful economic policies, unlike Joe Biden. Here is Kevin Hassett talking about all the economists who are wrong.
2: Sure, energy prices have come down a lot, but everything else is going down too. And I think that's why, if you look at Bloomberg, they surveyed 67 economists, and 67 economists got it wrong because they didn't understand that it wasn't just about energy.
0: Yeah.
2: It's about all these other things that President Trump is doing to cut costs.
0: Yeah, yeah. Deregulation is a really big thing. Cutting the taxes are a really big thing. Right now, if you're building a business, all of your capital investment in your new plant is completely, you can write it off now. You can write it off now. I talk to people in Ubers. Hey, what do you think about this? No taxes on tips. Oh, my God, it's glorious. What about Social Security? No tax on Social Security. And the Democrat Party says nothing, nothing, nothing positive about it. I said that we would have to perform in a vacuum of positive news from the press. And guess what? It's happening no matter what they say negatively. It's happening anyway, because policy overcomes propaganda. That's it. Let's take a break and come back. This is the Rob Carson Show.
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5: So we're going to try the spotted dick.
6: Why not? Kids, cover your ears.
5: I think it's like bread pudding. Maybe with a little dollop of whipped cream. Except the lactose intolerant. You mean this or ice cream would take ice cream?
6: Even with the whole lactose intolerance thing?
5: Oh, ice cream is awesome. I remember I had this conversation with the woman and I was met at a wedding. And so, you know, after the wedding, and I'm talking to her, and they hand out all the champagne flutes. Anyway, I take a little sip, and then she just downs it. And then we just talk about all our habits. I told her I don't drink, I don't smoke, I don't do drugs, I don't gamble, I'm lactose intolerant. All these little things come up in the conversation.
6: You didn't tell her
5: you're
6: lactose.
5: Oh, I did. And so I took a little sip of the champagne. And it's like I didn't finish it. And she looked at me. She's like, "You want me to finish that for you?" So she's like, "Let me get this straight. You don't drink. You don't smoke. You don't do drugs. You don't gamble. And you can't eat ice cream."
6: The lactose intolerance thing, Jim, that brings up images that you don't want her to think of. So you did that to secure and make sure damn well she's not going to get any funny thoughts about you.
5: No. Flight
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7: The news lately, it's exhausting. People in many communities are struggling. Prices are high and wages are low. Add in some really tough weather disasters and you've got a country on edge. And if you do a brief scroll on social media, well, that can really add fuel to the fire. 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And remember that your words have impact. If you want to change something, don't be the angry, aggravated voice. 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Be the voice of logic and reason. 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
9: If I don't like it, if they don't behave, we'll go right back to dropping bombs right smack in the middle of their head.
10: That's the President of the United States. Thank you very much. Talking about bombing the snot out of Operation B-Slap is what they're calling what we're doing to Iran right now. It's kind of cool. And I'm hoping and praying that that we will see the fall of the Islamist regime. That's what I've been praying for most of my adult life. That's what I have predicted years ago. You know this if you listen to the show, that you have predicted. I predicted years ago that the people of Iran and Persia would be free. And when they do, when Iran is free and when they the IRGC is replaced, there's a little rug store and art store up on King Street run by some expats from Iran. And I'm going to go up there and give them all a bunch of high fives. They're really cool people. They made me feel more welcome than any business I probably have ever been in. I walk in, I welcome, welcome, welcome, come in, come in, come in. I'm like, okay, thanks, okay. And I turn and I see a framed picture of the Shah and a framed picture of his son. And I said, free Iran, free Persia. And they all just glad-handed me. I got a hug and the whole deal. And I'm going to go up there when the people of Persia are free again because it's been a long time coming, baby. It's been a long time coming. I just occasionally sing. I do the same thing with my dog. Jack Smith obtained text messages from 44 members of Congress. Oh, man, would you just love to see that SOB. jail. My Lord in heaven. Chuck Grassley reiterated a plan to call for Counsel Jack Smith to testify. He text messages to 44 members of Congress sent to senior White House officials during the final weeks of President Trump's first term. It was an all-out war. It was bigger than all the presidents, man. It was the biggest scandal. This is, and the Russia collusion, all of the weapons that the DOJ, the CIA, all of them weaponized against Donald Trump should be the biggest scandal in American history, no doubt whatsoever. And guess what? They all freaking failed. They all failed. This is why it is so serendipitous that Donald Trump is the president of the United States in the 250th year of our birth. And he went through all of the things that he had to get through, and we went through it too. This is, they failed, guys. Our deep state threw everything at Donald Trump and us, and they failed. They failed. The latest exchange is part of a trove of materials from the National Archives turned over to Smith's team following a subpoena for White House records stretching from October 2020 to January 2021. Smith's top deputies received materials in August 2023, just weeks after securing a grand jury indictment against Trump. Isn't that amazing? One of those fake indictments of Donald Trump trying to take away his fortune and put him in jail for 700 years? You lost, sucker. And guess what? Now the feces is going to hit the fan for you. According to internal emails Grassley released Tuesday, indicated they were quickly preparing to share them with Trump's legal team as part of a pretrial discovery process. Trump allies... Grassley's released these materials part of a broader effort by him and other Trump allies to portray Smith as reckless, over-aggressive prosecutor in pursuit of criminal charges against Trump during the Biden administration, while many GOP lawmakers believe they were politically motivated. You know why we know they're politically motivated? Because what? Because we're not stupid. Because it's so freaking obvious. The newly discovered, disclosed records show that a wide range of lawmakers were communicating with the White House in the final minutes of the Trump's first term, from Grassley himself with 19 other senators to top House Republicans and then leader Kevin McCarthy. This is... finding the man and we'll find the crime. Find the man, we'll find the crime. That's what they did when they raided Mar-a-Lago, although that was just completely made up. Text messages were divulged to investigators as part of a potential breach of Congress constitutional speed or debate protection that prevents the executive branch from prying into lawmakers' legislative business. Speech or debate privilege is explicitly mentioned in the Constitution, part of the founders' effort to prevent the executive branch from using its prosecutorial power to bend legislators to its will. That's what they did. That's what these SOBs did. And of course, as the background behind me turns off, here is Jack Smith lying to Congress about this. Oh, let's try that again. Here is Jack Smith lying to Congress.
11: The toll records that you requested from the senators, did they include the content of the phone calls?
12: No.
11: The records that you requested, the toll records from the members of Congress, include the content of text messages?
12: No.
10: Yeah, he was lying.

0: line.
1: There you go. That is brand new from Jim Gossett. You can go to patreon.com, Jim Gossett Comedy. And he produces two song parodies every day, by the way. He's brilliant. Even on Monday, I forgot to tell him that I was not going to be on Monday. And he went ahead and wrote some comedy anyway. Sent me some other stuff. So there you go. There is that. Coming up, we've got a bunch of stuff, including Democrats. Supreme Court justices on Capitol Hill talking about Democrats who have caused people to are otherwise unhinged to attack them personally. And they're asking for increased security because, did I mention, Democrats were actually causing people to go out and do unhinged things. It's called stochastic terror, by the way. And the Democrat Party has recognized that they can say things to reach an unhinged audience, and that unhinged audience will act on their tacit orders by saying that Donald Trump is a fascist, by saying that the Supreme Court is this, by saying you'll reap the whirlwind, etc. Susan Collins went after Chuck Schumer for doing that on Capitol Hill. I'm going to share the details on the other side of the break as we go into the last half hour of the Rob Carson Show. Don't go anywhere.

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0: It is a Rob Carson Show, once again, broadcasting from new studios in Washington, D.C. You know, I think it's serendipitous that I'm here in season one. First day I come here, this guy here, his name is Khan. And I was talking to him a little bit. He said he was an expert on barbecue. And I said, really, barbecue? Okay. He says, yeah, man, I got a grill upstairs on the roof. I'm like, what, really? Well, it turns out he's an expert at grilling. I'm an expert at barbecue. And that said, he goes, you like cigars? I said, well, yeah, I have a cigar every few months. You know, I don't do, I get a little humidor at home and everything. And he goes, there's a cigar lounge in the building, in the lower level of the building. There's a cigar lounge in the building! Oh, my gosh. Thank you. Thank you, God. Appreciate you. So, yesterday, Ayanna Pressley, who is Lex Luthor's daughter, she was on Capitol Hill. They were talking, you know, this idiotic DEICRT nonsense, and she said that she called the GOP agenda anti-black, anti-immigrant, anti-LGBTQRSTUV, anti-worker, anti-veteran, anti-rural, you know, whatever, she's a moron. And she has decided to reintroduce a pro-feminist equal rights amendment to combat what he called systematic gender discrimination. This is just so stupid. This is nonsensical. Meanderings from just a radical moron. The Equal Rights Amendment is a radical amendment ostensibly designed to give men and women equality under the Constitution, but in reality, it would unleash a series of potentially devastating consequences. You want to hear some of the nonsense involved with this new version of the ERA? Legalizing abortion on demand. Prohibiting schools from allowing separate sex athletic teams. This is like the DSA's platform with all the idiocy on the Democrat Socialists of America platform. It's nonsensical. You know, get rid of the Senate. Get rid of electing the president. Let the House do it. It's just stupid. It's not going to happen. We'll go to war before that happens. Prohibit separate prisons for male and female prisoners. That's brilliant. That's definitely women's rights there. Yeah, definitely women's rights. Just call them rape palaces. How about that? Get rid of the separate prisons for male and female prisoners. Just call them rapatoriums. I think that would be good. You'll call them rapatoriums. There you go. Brilliant move, Ayanna Pressley. Prohibiting separate public restaurants for restrooms for males and females. Requiring women to register for the draft. Requiring public funding for sex reassignment surgeries. This is brilliant. My God. Requiring doctors to provide puberty blockers to children who claim to have to identify as the opposite gender. Prohibit religious organizations from having single-sex membership. So basically say the Catholic Church has to change according to the government. Nonsense. I mean, insane Marxist nonsense. Brandon Gill yesterday, brilliant Brandon Gill, takes her to task, this Ayanna Pressley, and made her look like a complete fool when it comes to genders.
1: Enshrining it as the law of this land. And that is why I've introduced legislation to add the Equal Rights Amendment as the 28th Amendment, enshrining it as the law of this land.
2: I'd be happy to look at your Equal Rights Amendment and read through it. I guess my biggest question was, does it define what a woman is? Yeah. Take a look at it. I just was hoping for some analytical clarity, but thank you. We'll take a look at it.
0: He made her look like an idiot. Well, I mean, not really, because she is an idiot to begin with. But are you sure you want to do this? Because, you know, you don't know what... are you sure you know what a woman is? I mean, how can you demand an equal rights for the sex's agenda when you don't know what a woman is and what a man is? And I mentioned this earlier. This is the university, the UC San Francisco chancellor. Listen to the... This is yesterday on Capitol Hill. Chancellor of a major university. Okay. The first thing you learn when you're a toddler is that there's boys and girls. There's nothing ever wrong with that. It's boys and girls. Girls can be a little masculine, maybe tomboys. Boys can be a little feminine. That happens too. But you're still boys and girls. I call it the PP9 talk. It's the PP9 talk. And when my kids asked me, I said, well, if you're a boy, you have a peepee, and if you're a girl, you have a nina. There you go, right there. We got the chancellor of UCSF saying that most pregnancies occur with women. Factually, this may come as a surprise to you. But all pregnancies happen with women. But this chancellor at the University of California, San Francisco, obviously his parents did not have the PP9 to talk.
3: Of course, the vast majority of pregnancies are in women, and I have absolutely...
0: No. All of them. Girl, Nina. Woman, Nina. Adult, Nina.
3: Of course, the vast majority of pregnancies are in women, and I have absolutely no problem with using the word pregnant women. I use it myself.
0: Oh, my God. Oh, well, thank God you don't have a problem with saying pregnant woman, because they're the only people who can be pregnant. My God in heaven. This is higher education. Oh, please take your children out of higher education. Find something. Get them into trade school. If you have a child at this university, get them out of this university. You're wasting your money.
4: Has a non-biological woman ever had a baby?
3: A transgender person can.
4: That's not a biological woman. Oh. Has a non-biological woman ever had a baby?
3: I would reiterate.
4: It's ridiculous.
0: It's ridiculous. Or ridiculous, depending on how you want to pronounce the word. I'm just saying how you pronounce the word. That's what I'm saying. But, yeah, the idea that a woman, most women can, or most births happen with women is ridiculous. All right, let's talk about other stuff. Yesterday on Capitol Hill, Amy Coney Barrett was one of the Supreme Court justices invited to talk about all of the violence from the left wing in America. It's all coming from the left wing in America. It's all because people like Democrats, because Democrats do stuff like this. This is your Democrat Party.
5: I just don't even know why there aren't uprisings all over the country. Maybe there will be.
6: 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This is a dictator.
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7: Show me where it says that protests are supposed to be polite and peaceful.
8: Do something about your dad's immigration practices, you feckless.
9: When they go low, we kick.
10: How do you resist the temptation to run up and wring her neck?
11: Biggest terror threat in this country is white men, most of them radicalized right up to the right.
10: I thought he should have punched him in the face. So even if you lost, he insulted your wife.
7: Yes.
10: He came down the escalator and called Mexicans rape.
0: I have dozens of montages of Democrats calling for violence. You had Chuck Schumer say, standing on the Supreme Court, you will reap the whirlwind if you get rid of Roe v. Wade. Here is Susan Collins yesterday, from Maine, by the way, and calling out Chuck Schumer for that.
12: For example, a senator stood in front of the Supreme Court building and called out two members by name, saying that they had released the whirlwind and that they will pay the price.
0: Yeah, Judge Kavanaugh, guy, a left-winger, obviously inspired by Chuck Schumer, went to Judge Kavanaugh's home to murder him and was stopped.
12: Other public officials have called the court corrupt, out of control, and serving an extremist agenda.
0: Yeah, it's called stochastic terror. And what it is, it's a way to get others to perform acts of violence that you want to see happen without you being able to be directly held accountable for it. I would say it's kind of what happened with Chuck Manson and his followers, but they were able to actually call him responsible for it. But that's what they've done. This is why they call Donald Trump a fascist. This is why Joe Biden stood in front of the Independence Hall for no good reason other than to say Donald Trump was a MAGA fascist, enemy of democracy. The MAGA movement was the biggest enemy of democracy, whipping people to a frenzy. This is why the a-hole who shot Charlie Kirk inscribed with a Dremel fascist on the bullet, because Democrats have done this. On the other side of the break, I'll play some of the testimony from Amy Coney Barrett. Let's take a break and come back. This is the Rob Carson Show.
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0: County.

0: They have required me to, my children, to think about and see things that children should not have to see or think about. One example is when threats to my life were particularly intense a few years ago around the time of the Dobbs leak. My security detail sent me home with a bulletproof vest, and I carried it into my house, put it into my bedroom, dropped it down on a table, turned around, and my 12-year-old son was standing in the doorway of my bedroom, and he wanted to know what it was and why I had it, and I didn't know how to respond because maybe I lack imagination, but I didn't expect that performing this service was going to put me in the position of explaining to my children what a bulletproof vest was and why I had to wear one.
1: Yep, yep, that's your Democrat Party. They did this. Again, they've for years been using just incredibly inflammatory rhetoric. And if you just step back and kind of look at, you know, expressions like Donald Trump is a Nazi. Donald Trump is a Nazi. You repeat a lie enough, it becomes the truth, right? And so you say Donald Trump is a Nazi, you say Donald Trump is a Nazi, etc. Then, of course, people will begin to say that Donald Trump is a Nazi. Same goes with Donald Trump is a fascist and all of this. And that's what they've done with the Supreme Court. They did it when, you know, threatening Roe v. Wade rather than saying let the court decide and then we'll decide on a remedy that where after. For instance, when there's a ruling against Donald Trump or a policy, for instance, the birthright citizenship, you find another way to actually not subvert what the Supreme Court you know did, but to go around it. But the Democrat Party doesn't do it. They just do stupid crap like this. Does this sound like a sane party to you?
2: Get out!
1: When you call ICE Gestapo, then you can attack ICE officers, and then you can try to run them over. And when the ICE officer defends himself, you're suddenly the victim.
2: I need help. Shame on you! Shame on you!
1: This is demonic. The people involved in this in the Democrat Party are demonic. There's really no other way to put it. This is not sane or rational. Do you hear this at Republican rallies? Do you hear this at patriotic rallies?
3: Get the fuck out of here! Get the fuck out! Nobody fucking wants you here. Right? Get the fuck out.
1: Yeah, so you kind of understand why insane people do these things, and this is what they do. They encourage this sort of activity. They make the Supreme Court justices who don't vote the way they want that they are somehow a threat to democracy. They are the Supreme Court needs to be packed. They're doing all of this. You call whoever a fascist or whatever, then it gives the unhinged person the permission to take out that person because they feel like they're doing it for the better of humanity, when really all they're doing is the biddings of the devil, to be quite honest. Here is Amy Coney Barrett talking about how the leftists have attacked her and her family.
0: At that point, one of my teenage sons opened the door to go out with friends and saw in our street, it was full of police cars.
1: They'd been swatted.
0: Who had responded to a false report of gunshots and raised voices in my home. I was very, very grateful that I had Supreme Court police outside my home because they were able to stop and meet with and explain to the county police that it had been a false alarm, and so the police did not actually attempt to enter our home. Many of us, me included, have received threatening anonymous deliveries designed to intimidate and harass us. They are often sent in the name of Judge Salas's son, who I think, as you mentioned, in the
1: listen to this
0: beginning, Mr. Chairman, is deceased because he was killed by a disgruntled lawyer who showed up at Judge Salas's home intending to kill her, but her son, 20 years old at the time, opened the door and took the bullet instead.
1: So the people who are sending these packages are putting the dead son's name on the package to be delivered to the dead son. That's demonic.
0: Husband standing behind was seriously injured. So I think the message on these deliveries being sent in his name is clear. As Justice Kagan said, Federal judges across the country, throughout the judiciary, including the Supreme Court, continue to do their jobs without fear or favor, but the threat level is really high.
1: We're at war. We are at war. And the difference is, in this war, is we haven't responded to their volleys. This Democrat socialist movement, Mike Johnson talking about it, he is Paul Revere. He is saying the British are coming. He is sounding the alarm. Donald Trump saying we are going to go after the communists. We are going to declare war on them. That is the return volley, and it's coming. And it's coming. So be ready for it, certainly at the ballot box. But we can't let this go on any further. This is why I say the Democrat Party is doing a death spiral into hell. And now it's been exacerbated because it's being attacked by the Democrat Socialists of America. The leadership of the Democrat Party is falling apart. It's exactly as I predicted. It's an unorthodox way for it to happen, admittedly. But it is happening. Let's take a break and come back. This is the Rob Carson Show.
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0: This won't come as a big surprise to you. Apple and Google suppressed negative Graham Platner stories for months on their news platform. Screw them. Apple and Google spent months suppressing negative news about Graham Platner prior to his recent downfall, according to a new study obtained by Fox News Digital. The Media Research Center conservative watchdog group found the Apple News and Google News published zero stories between November last year and May of this year about the various controversies that muddled Platner's Senate bid, including headlines about his Nazi tattoo and his offensive Reddit posts, among other things, and the Kick profile, etc. Again, earlier this year I told you he's never going to make it to November, and I put together this little thing. I added some production elements to show you the dark soul of this man. This is one of his speeches. Okay, the Democrat Party thought this guy could win, and Maine Democrats, Maine elites, thought this guy, Nazi tattoo, anti-Semite communist, was a good choice. Shows you that the Democrat Party, particularly those who voted for this man, are really bad people.
1: Is coming to save us. We need one thing, something the man speaking after me has been fighting for 60 years. We need a political revolution. They have taken.
0: I haven't doctored his voice at all, by the way.
1: They took so much, they began to think that we didn't exist at all. But they.
0: Listen to the howling in the background like banshees from hell.
1: Don't know me.
0: They don't know the power we have here.
1: What is ours? Our tax dollars can build schools and hospitals in America.
0: Yeah. The Apple and Google News.

0: everything from Truth Social to Instagram to TikTok to Facebook to LinkedIn, for God's sake, to X and all of that. Rob Carson Show, if you would do that. I work tirelessly when I'm not on the air to populate those sites, and including the magic fart from Chuck Schumer. That bit has been posted all over my social media. If you haven't heard it yet, it's exploding everywhere. God bless you, America, Donald Trump, and until tomorrow, which is Thursday, do not catch the stupid...
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2: Here's this hour at Town Hall. I'm Bob Agnew in Washington. New kind of blood test may predict if apparently healthy older adults are likely to develop Alzheimer's symptoms in the next 5 or 10 years. Dr. Risa Sperling of the Mass General Brigham Neuroscience Institute says it's too early to start testing healthy individuals.
3: Right now, it's really being utilized in people who already have symptoms of Alzheimer's disease and are thought to have cognitive impairment due to Alzheimer's disease. In this study, we are looking at people who do not yet have symptoms of Alzheimer's disease. They're cognitively unimpaired.
2: Already, large clinical trials are testing whether certain drugs could prevent or at least delay the disease. And if any of those do pan out, doctors will need an easy way to tell who should get them. Throughout most of this month, Town Hall News has been partnering with the international Christian nonprofit relief organization Food for the Poor to rush emergency medical supplies and meals to earthquake victims in Venezuela. As international media attention turns to other headlines, the group's spokesman, Daniel Patino, says help is needed now more than ever.
4: Well, yes. This is actually the moment that matters the most. This is when the cameras leave and the need remains. 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Every donation counts and is getting to the families right away.
2: Patino adds that a donation banner to help victims can be found at our website, srnnews.com. Heavy smoke from wildfires in Canada and Minnesota is spreading across the Midwest and Northeast, affecting millions with dangerous air pollution. More than 100 wildfires are burning in Canada, and winds are carrying the smoke to the Southeast. Warnings stretch all the way to New York. 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
2: President Trump is reversing a Department of Homeland Security policy change. Here's Willie Nelson.
6: President Trump is ordering ICE to resume vehicle stops after the Department of Homeland Security briefly paused the enforcement tactic. The president says traffic stops remain one of ICE's most effective tools for identifying and removing criminal illegal immigrants. The reversal comes after agents were instructed to limit most vehicle stops pending additional training. Willie Nelson, The White House.
2: New York is blocking new large data centers that fuel artificial intelligence for up to a year to protect the environment and energy grid. Governor Kathy Hochul signed an executive order on Tuesday for the country's first statewide moratorium on hyperscale data centers. Those facilities require massive amounts of energy and water to cool thousands of servers. The governor's order pauses state permitting and directs regulators to create new standards addressing environmental impacts and energy demand. Breaking news and analysis at townhall.com. A bipartisan group of senators introduced a bill championed by Senator Lindsey Graham that would impose sanctions on top Russian figures and heavy tariffs on the biggest buyers of Russian oil.
7: Ukraine is turning the tide. We're meeting the moment with

0: scorching sanctions legislation that will help to stop the flow of revenue to Putin's war machine from purchase of Russian oil and gas. And he was ecstatic about that progress.
1: That is Connecticut Senator Richard Blumenthal. The Sanctioning Russia Act of 2026 aims to squeeze Russian leaders in an effort to bring the Kremlin's four-year war in Ukraine to an end. It's a winning session so far on Wall Street. Right now, the Dow Jones Industrial Average is up just over 100 points, the NASDAQ up by about 115, and the S&P 500 up by 18. You'll find more of these stories at townhall.com.
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6: Opinions expressed on the following program are not necessarily those of KSCO staff, management, or advertisers. 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

0: Welcome back to the Ramsey Show in the Fairwinds Credit Union studio. Jade Washaw, Ramsey personality, number one best-selling author, is my co-host. Michelle's in Pensacola. Hi, Michelle. What's up?
1: Hi. So we're trying to figure out how we can get out of this constant spiral of going into the red every month. My husband has been teaching for 10 years, and he only makes $50,000. And so he has a second job working at a grocery store that they can only schedule him part-time, so at most he makes $80 a week. And then he's also trying to do lawn care on the side, trying to see if he can't find somebody to sell woodworking stuff to. We've both been door dashing, Uber eating, sparking all the side gigs that we can. And it feels like we're just spinning our wheels and we have no clue where to go to get income up. He's applied online and I've been listening to you for a few days. I know that you have to know somebody. And so that's been hard for him to find something else with a teaching degree. He's tried going into the military, and one branch said, no, you know, your GPA isn't high enough actually for that route. And so, I don't know if I've heard about where you can make digital marketing stuff and sell it on Amazon and it's passive income, but I don't know how legit that is. And
0: it's not.
1: Yeah.
0: So, how much debt are you guys carrying?
1: So I have student loans from years ago, that are actually in deferment right now. So
0: well, that's not causing you red then. Okay.
2: What was your degree in?
1: So I actually wasn't able to finish. I was dumb my first year of college. They told my high school said, go to a private school. It's great. And then I made stupid choices.
2: Well, what'd you study? What were you interested in?
1: At first it was chemistry. Then I changed to teaching and right now we've got three kids, seven and under. And so to finish, I'm one semester away, but to finish, I would have to work a full-time teaching, you know, student teaching job while paying for the college classes and have to pay for child care while I'm doing that. And so I can't finish until my kids are old enough to go into school or we get our income up.
0: So wait a minute. How much is on the student loans that you're not paying on?
1: About $60,000.
0: Okay, and what debts do you have that you're paying on? Car payment?
1: We have a truck that he uses for his landscaping and.
0: Mm-hmm. I don't care. What's it? How much do you owe on the truck?
1: Then we've got a family car.
0: How much do you owe on the truck?
1: We looked at the other day. We owe $24,000, and we could sell for $21,000.
0: Good, and what sell it? And what's the next one?
1: It's a van, and it's about the same. We can get 19 out of it.
0: Good.
1: But we owe 24 on it too. I just don't know what we would do because we can't get a loan or anything to get another car, and we wouldn't clear anything to have any vehicles after that.
2: What other debt?
1: That's it.
0: No credit cards.
1: No, we have a secured one, but it stays at zero. We only got it because of renting a car a few years ago, and so it's only got $500.
2: You're just making the payments on the two vehicles, and so it's just a struggle keeping groceries then and the lights on.
1: Yes.
2: Okay. How much are you bringing in as income every month combined, the two of you?
1: So I bring home probably at most on good months about $1,000. To $2,000 a month. Mm-hmm. But that's only during the summer while he's able to stay home with the kids or he does something
2: else. And
1: what's
2: he bring home?
1: So he brings home the $50,000 from teaching, $80 a week from his grocery job, and
0: he's working 4 hours a week at the grocery store?
1: He makes $16 an hour, and they only schedule him from like
0: 4 hours.
1: 3:30 to
0: $80 is 4 hours.
1: 10.
0: It's not even worth doing. It's not even worth doing. It's a joke.
2: $3,500 from the teaching and, I don't know, another less than $1,000 from the grocery store?
0: Yeah, from everything, yeah.
1: Yeah. He brings home, after insurance and everything, we actually get home $3,000 from teaching.
2: Okay, plus your $4,000. Do you guys have a budget?
0: How much is your house payment?
1: The rent is $2,000.
2: Mm-hmm. Okay. Do you have a budget?
1: I just signed up the other day for the free trial with Every Dollar.
0: Okay.
1: And so we've been trying to figure that out.
2: Good. So we'll start there. And what you're going to find is what you've just discovered, which is obviously your rent's 50%. The rent's not the problem so much as the income is the problem.
0: Yeah.
2: But in the meantime, on that budget, the way you need to line it up is by your four walls and keep those things first and foremost right now. Obviously, you got to pay rent, right? You got to do that. You got to make sure lights and water and utilities are on. You've got to make sure you've got groceries and you've got to make sure you've got transportation. Now, aside from that, all of my focus would be geared towards we've got to work and find $3,000, $4,000, $5,000.
0: Not 4 hours a week, though, and call that a job.
1: Yeah.
0: The grocery thing, we've spent more time talking about it than he does working. I mean, he doesn't even go over there hardly. 4 hours. It's not even worth doing.
1: Yeah.
0: I mean, that's a joke.
1: And he's actually talked about stopping that.
0: What he needs to do is start tutoring. What does he teach?
1: And so he teaches PE, and that's actually something he's in the middle of trying to do is start like a homeschool co-op.
0: I don't want to start a homeschool co-op. I want to teach a kid to play basketball $50 to $40 an hour.
2: Why can't he be a skills coach?
0: Yeah.
2: Offer everybody's in private sports. Why can't he do private teaching?
0: A buddy of mine that played D1 basketball, and he makes $50 an hour teaching 13-year-olds how to play basketball.
2: Yeah.
1: Yeah, like that's the homeschool thing he's trying to see.
2: Can he work with the school? Can he work with the school and do a camp and put on a camp? There's so many. The point is there's so many ideas. I'm worried that he's lost his spark.
0: There's a whole bunch of things he's doing not at all.
2: Yeah.
0: And you're listing them. An hour a week at landscaping, 4 hours a week at the grocery. None of this is anything. That's why you don't have any money. So we need something that we're working 40 hours a week at in addition to us teaching.
2: Yeah, because the
0: And then, by the way, if you've got all but one semester in chemistry and teaching, you can tutor chemistry. So go over at the high school and tell people that you tutor kids on chemistry. And they'll come to your house in the afternoons and you charge $40 an hour.
1: Okay, I didn't think about that.
0: I'm a chemistry major. It's a whole lot better than freaking DoorDash or $16 an hour bagging groceries.
2: Yeah.
0: Yeah. And these cars have to go. They're insanity. You guys have bought cars like you make six times as much income as you make. I mean, what the crud? A $25,000 truck? Are you crazy? That has got to go. So keep the van, get rid of the truck, and then quickly pile up enough money to get you a dumb butt $4,000 van and sell this dumb butt van. Your car payments are ridiculous.

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1: All right, today's question comes from Grant in Montana. He says, you teach your listeners not to panic during a stock market downturn and to just hold on for the ride. Is there ever a scenario where one would consider changing their investment portfolio? For instance, if someone is getting close to retirement. That's an interesting question. Dave, I'll let you take that. What do you think? I mean, I could tell you what I would tend to...
0: Well, the people say when you get close to retirement to move it, that is a theory in financial planning called asset allocation. The theory says when you're young, take more risk, and as you get old, move the assets away from risk because you need to be able to count on them.
1: Target date funds.
0: I disagree with the theory, and I certainly disagree with the implementation of the theory. And let me walk you through why. Okay, so the typical financial planner that follows that theory will tell you, okay, I'm 65. At 65, you should move your money towards bonds and growth and income mutual funds, which is largely bonds and dividend-paying stock companies, and get away from aggressive growth mutual funds, get away from growth stock mutual funds, get away from something that's an S&P, and move even into high-yield savings. Okay, so when you do that, you lower your returns from 10 to 12% down to 6 to, or even 5 to 8% would be your portfolio change. But you take less risk. The reason that is dumb is that when you retire, if you have saved substantial money, like we teach, and you get there and you've got $2 million, you've got $1 million, which people call here all the time that have or have the potential to. We talk to them all the time. We show people how to do that. So if you have $2 million, when you retire, you don't need the whole $2 million right then. So if it goes down a little bit the next year after you retire, it's not the big deal. Because all you're going to be doing is living off of a portion of the returns. You're not even going to be taking off all the returns. So if you've got $2 million and it's invested and it's making 10%, that's $200,000 a year. You probably don't need $200,000 a year. You're probably taking off $150,000. So you leave $50,000 in there. It's growing, and you never are touching the nest egg. So the nest egg can go up and down without really affecting your life. You don't need the safety. When you would need safety is if you have no money. Now, if you got $100,000, maybe.
1: Right.
0: But if you've got $1 million, it changes the whole scenario, or 500 to $1 million, or 2 million, or 5 million, or whatever it is. Okay? And so, I've got substantial assets, millions and millions, so I've moved zero to safety. And here's the other reason that's dumb. Okay? I'm 65, I'm in good health. All right? I'm not overweight, I don't smoke, all that kind of stuff, right? So all the statistics say, once you make it to 65, average death age of a male now is 74, females is 76. But that includes infant mortality.
1: Okay.
0: So when you make it to 65, the average death age is more like 90.
1: You got a long ways to go is what you're saying.
0: Yeah, so I got 25 freaking years for that to make 6% or make 12%. And I'm not doing that. So that's just dumb. That's why I think the asset allocation theory is just bogus, because it assumes everybody's going to need all the money right now, which you don't, and that you're going to die right now, which you're not.
1: I think you're right. I think this question is probably someone who doesn't have a lot there, and when it downturns, it probably makes them feel the significance of whatever they're pulling off of it.
0: Now, what I would do to his question, and it's a good question, is there ever a scenario consider changing the investment portfolio? Yes. I would change my investment portfolio. When I have a mutual fund that is not keeping up with other mutual funds of its category.
1: Yeah, I agree with that.
0: And so if I've got the S&P 500 is the baseline of the stock market. And so if my growth stock mutual fund is not outperforming that, regularly, on average, over a long period of time, not in one day,
1: right,
0: not
1: over
0: in
1: time.
0: One month, not even in one year, but if I look at mine about once a year and I go, okay, is this thing trend lining? It should be competing with the S&P and beating it.
1: Above it, yeah.
0: If it's coming in less than the S&P, I should just be in the S&P. It'd be dumber, okay? It'd be easier. I could just dumb it down. And I've got aggressive growth stock mutual funds. I don't compare those to the S&P. I compare those to the other indexes that are measuring that market.
1: Right.
0: So I want to know other aggressive growth stock, is mine underperforming them? Then I would change my portfolio. Or
1: but you're not changing your strategy. You're just changing your funds at that point.
0: I'd change the funds. I would even change the strategy, but only over a long viewpoint. When you ask this kind of question, when you change your investment portfolio, it's often people that are looking at it every day, and that'll drive you nuts.
1: Yeah.
0: So you need to think on this, think in blocks of time of a year and 5 years and 10 years. And when you think of blocks of time like that, then is there something indicating you need to change your mix? Yeah, that'd be okay. That'd be fine. And or if something has happened and you know your view of the world is different, okay, that's fine. So I'll give you an example. If I died and Sharon looked at what we were doing and said, okay, I understood it when Dave and I were doing it, but I don't like it. I don't like that. I'm going to go all safe just because I want to sleep better.
1: Uh-huh.
0: Well, she could do that. That would be okay. And so if I talk to someone that's 78 on the air here and I'm talking to them, any amount of variance is going to cause them to stay awake at night. I'll just put them in high-yield savings. That's fine. Just I'd rather you sleep at night than you know, do this. But there's all kinds of evidence that says you'd be fine doing it the other way. But if your emotions can't handle it, then that's your risk tolerance. Then we wouldn't do that. We wouldn't tell you to do that. But, the funny thing about the financial world, and it seems like today's been the day on this.
1: It really has.
0: The last 2 days, but is that the stuff we're taught in that world, and George is studying the CFP materials right now, Certified Financial Planning materials, and he and I are having this great discussions over some of the crap they're shoveling out. And he's learning some good stuff academically, but it's also is that they present this stuff like it came from the Bible or something, like it's absolute truth because it came from this group of nerds. And this asset allocation model that you have to move to safety as you get towards 65 years old is taught with such fervor that it's as if you don't believe it, you don't believe in the law of gravity or something. And so me being on the air for 30 years saying, I don't believe it, I think it's a bad plan.
1: Mm-hmm.
0: All those guys, they go bananas on Dave Ramsey. Dave Ramsey doesn't know, but he's going to cause all these people to lose everything they own. They're all going to be poor because of Dave Ramsey. No, they're not. They're going to have a lot more money. So,
1: do you have the same philosophy for things like 529s? As the child gets closer to
0: same one.
1: Keep the same.
0: Yeah, because here's the thing. You're not taking the risk. The day they go to college, some of that money's not going to be touched for 4 years.
1: That's right. It still has time.
0: And so if the market, if Trump bombs Iran and the market drops,
1: it has time to recover.
0: Don't panic and take it all out and lock your losses in. You know, in 2008, when the market went in half, people talked to Warren Buffett and said, Mr. Buffett, you lost $1 trillion today, or you lost $1 billion today. He goes, I didn't lose anything. I hadn't sold it. You lock your losses in when you sell it. As long as you're holding it, you're riding the roller coaster, and no one gets hurt on a roller coaster except those that jump off in the middle of the ride. And so the same thing's true there. Now, what you could do if you're coming into college and say you got $200,000, I might pull the first year out and put it in high-yield savings.
1: Mm-hmm.
0: Put 50
1: you know
0: over there.
1: You got it.
0: And then that other 150, and then maybe the next year I start talking about that. But the chances of that statistically being down over 4 years?
1: Very slim.
0: Almost zero.
1: Yeah.

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1: With SRN News, I'm Bob Agnew in Washington. President Trump traveling to Carlisle, Pennsylvania today, where he's set to speak at the Pennsylvania Defense and Innovation Summit at the U.S. Army War College. And the event expected to be focusing on defense priorities, including military readiness and emerging technologies. Former top attorney at Goldman Sachs and White House counsel to President Obama, Catherine Rumler, is being questioned, or was today, by a House committee on her relationship with Jeffrey Epstein, appearing before the House Oversight Committee after thousands of documents released by the Justice Department showed an extensive relationship between her and Epstein. At least one person confirmed dead, three others still missing after a pontoon boat sank yesterday in the waters off the coast of San Francisco. On Wall Street, the Dow Jones Industrial Average right now up by 133 points. More on these stories at srnnews.com.
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8: Astaxanthin's amazing stuff. It's technically called a carotenoid, like beta-carotene type of substance. It's found in seafood. It's found in algae. You know how a salmon has that kind of pink color? That's astaxanthin. Astaxanthin is red. Sometimes they'll stick a synthetic astaxanthin in farmed salmon. Farmed salmon doesn't have as much of that antioxidant content as ocean seafood does. So they'll actually use astaxanthin as a cosmetic kind of ingredient. Astaxanthin is also the active ingredient in krill oil. Krill oil is some neat stuff. It's a little pricey. Nah, you know, you only get it in capsules, so you don't really get the big doses of omega-3s that you would in ordinary fish oil. In any case, krill oil is really interesting stuff because the krill molecule actually has some astaxanthin in it. Astaxanthin is really important for protecting you from the sun. It's anti-aging. It's got cardiovascular benefits. It can improve blood fats. The benefits are just tremendous. But it is just one of 800 different carotenoid substances. As important as it is, I don't know if I'd be supplementing with astaxanthin. You're probably best off getting your astaxanthin in foods like algae, especially seaweed, algae, fucoidin will get you some astaxanthin. There's more important things to take, in my opinion. I mean, it's not going to hurt you, certainly. Nobody really knows how much you need. Astaxanthin is important stuff, yes, but it's only one of, as I say, 800 different carotenoids, 700 or 800 different carotenoids. As important as it is, I don't want to marginalize its importance, but it is only one of a bunch of carotenoid substances, and you need them all. In my opinion, the best way to get your astaxanthin is salmon.
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0: 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John is in San Francisco. Hey, John, what's up in your world?
10: Hey, thanks for taking my call.
0: Sure. How can we help?
10: So I'm dealing with three pending debt collection lawsuits right now, and I have another account that's still in collections that's probably going to turn into a fourth lawsuit if I don't get it resolved soon. I'm trying to negotiate settlements, and it's been pretty overwhelming. Does it make sense to hire an attorney to fight them or even look into, like, Chapter 7 as a last resort? I don't think I'm there yet, but wanted to know all my options.
11: What's the amount?
0: How much do you owe these guys?
10: So the four in total is $21,000.
0: Mm-hmm.
10: 21.6. The two I'm trying to negotiate, the lowest will come down to $6,000. I'll try to offer them $3,000, but, you know, they won't budge. I do have around $8,000 in savings just to try to deal with this, but...
0: You've got two in court, is that right?
10: So three in court.
0: Okay, and the three in court are how much? Give me the amounts on those each.
10: Okay, so one's $3,100 $3,100.
0: Okay.
10: The other is $4,300.
0: Mm-hmm.
10: Third one is $5,500.
0: Okay, and these are credit cards or what?
10: They were personal loans that I took out in my early 20s.
11: So you can't take the $8,000 and clear the top two?
0: Yeah, you could. Have they offered you settlements on any of these?
10: They offered $6,000 to take out of the first two that I mentioned.
11: Love that.
0: Okay, that's $7,400 discounted to $6,000. Okay, so you could do that, I mean, you'd be down to two. And then you got $5,500. Now, personal loans, are you talking about with a bank or a rip-off finance company or what?
10: Yeah, it was just like through the bank or through, you know, just through, you know.
0: What do you make?
10: $95 a year.
0: Why are you behind on these little bitty loans if you make $95 a year?
10: So I only started making 95 for, I think, about a year. Before that, I was making maybe 65 at most.
0: Yeah, but if you make 95, you could have cleared 21 in 1 year. Why haven't you?
10: Well, I also have some more debt on top of that.
0: How much?
10: $12,000.
0: On what?
10: Credit. So about $7,000 in credit cards and the rest in student loans.
11: Okay. What about
0: how much
11: about
0: do you
11: cars?
0: Owe on your car?
10: No car payments. Right.
0: Are you married?
10: Yes. Well, not married. I have a girlfriend and one kid.
11: Okay.
0: How,
11: but
0: how old are you?
10: 31.
0: Okay.
11: Okay. And you're, is this family, is this, I'm putting family in air quotes. Is everybody together? Like you all live together?
10: Yes.
11: And you're all contributing? Okay. Okay.
10: Yeah, I do want to get married. It's just, you know, it's, I just want to deal with the debts first before.
11: I
10: don't want her to be liable for any of this.
0: She's not going to be liable for it.
11: Yeah, that's neither here nor there. I think part of cleaning up the situation, all of this is a mess, not just the financial side. So part of cleaning up this situation is going to involve the relational side, too. And I think you'll be shocked at how much peace you get from putting a nice little bow on your family situation and making it legal. And then now you can actually have real support as you go and start cleaning up this mess. And to Dave's point, you make $95,000 a year. I would.
0: You are not bankrupt. That's one of your answers. Okay.
11: Yeah, you're not bankrupt. Chance. Take the money that you have, clear off the first two. Now you've got the $5,500 one, and you never said what the fourth one was.
0: Well, it's
10: The fourth one was $9,200.
11: $9,200. Okay.
0: Okay.
11: And that one's not even in court yet, so you kind of have to focus on what you need to focus on. The first two that are in court, you can clear those. And then you're not going to be far away from getting the money that you need to clear the third one.
0: You make enough money to just pay these
11: things.
0: Especially if you get settlement offers. So pile up, you know, you got $8,000 now. We're going to spend six of it and get rid of these two. Get it in writing before you give them any money. Don't give them money unless you get the settlement in writing. The offer, the $6,000 offer come in writing on email?
10: Yeah, I can ask for it. The only thing that concerned me was that they wanted, like, my bank account number.
0: No, I'll wire you the money, or I'll give you a prepaid debit card number. Go get a prepaid debit card for $6,000. Do not give them access to your checking account under any circumstances.
10: Okay.
0: They'll clean you out. They lie. Okay?
10: And
0: so, but, you know, you can clear every bit of this, and there's nothing to panic about. But here's the deal. You're going to have to get proactive and get after this.
11: Yeah, you're in a state.
0: You've been screwing
11: chaos.
0: Around for a year.
11: Your life is just in chaos, and you need to clean it up. Like I said, go ahead and marry the girl. You need a budget and see where this $9,500 is going, or $95,000 is going every year. You need to put some formation to your life, and I think that that's going to help you out a lot. And I think that this is just the kick in the pants you need to.
0: Yeah, no more eating out, no more partying, no more happy hour, no more nothing. All you're going to do is work and pay bills and get your life back. Your life is screwed up upside down because you're not addressing these things, and they're coming after your throat. And so, you know, you got to address them. The good news is we can get rid of two of the four that are pending going towards this. Cut up the credit cards. Get on a budget. You can clean every bit of your debt, all of it, everything you've told us about in a year, everything. And what we'll do is we'll set you up on the every dollar account. And, so our suggestion is clear those two. Get married this weekend. Doesn't cost any money. She's not liable just because you got married. And then the two of you sit down as a husband and wife and start building a life together, which involves cleaning this mess up. But y'all are just running around acting like you're freaking 16 years old. And you're getting your head taken off doing it. So this is no longer a game. We're down into adult land now. And that's what we've got to play. You got to play serious. And no, you're not bankrupt. And no, you know, you don't need an attorney, because if you go to court with or without an attorney, and the question the judge asks is this a valid debt? Yes. Have you paid it? No. Guilty. That's simple.
11: Yeah.
0: You lose the case, because it's not a question of your character. It's not a question of what happened. It's not a question of you didn't have a job. It's not a question of your mama. It's not a question of nothing. Just simple. Did you pay the debt that you owe? No. Boom. Judgment. Okay? That's simple. A lawyer can't keep that from happening. The only thing a lawyer could do is be maybe could be negotiating better than you've been negotiating. Because your offer here of $6,000 is not a great offer. But given that you've got eight, I'd get rid of it. I'd do it in a heartbeat.
11: Yeah, but plus, it's been around forever. So it's time to just case closed.
0: Yeah. So these things, when we ignore them and sweep them under the rug, we not only get a lumpy rug, they have a high rate of resurrection. And now you have zombies walking all through your... They come up out of the grave, and you have zombies walking through your house. And because we didn't deal with them. And so what you've got to do is take the zombies out fast, hardcore.

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8: Com.
0: In Madison, Wisconsin. Hi, Patrick. How are you?
9: Hey, how's it going, Dave?
0: Better than I deserve. What's up?
9: So, I'm 23 years old. I recently graduated college, been working for a little bit here, and I anticipate my salary over the next year being about $85,000.
0: Good. What did you get your degree in?
9: I'm working in software. That wasn't exact. I studied business. But,
0: okay, good.
9: Great. Where life brought me right now.
0: Yeah, well done. Good for you. 23 and 85K is no chump change. Good job.
10: Good job.
9: Thank you. And so I have, I guess my question here, I have about $25,000 in student loan debt,
0: mm-hmm.
9: and that's about, I think it's 4.25% right now,
0: mm-hmm.
9: Whereas I could, initially I was trying to pay that off as aggressively as possible, but now I'm kind of doing some of the math here. And my Roth 401k, I could hit the 24 or 500 limit there. And that seems to be a lot more money in the long time. So I did the math. I calculated the difference between what I would otherwise, I'd probably otherwise do about 10K towards that per year. So it's really looking at $15,000 per year compound up until I retire. And it almost seems more, the math checks out to where maxing out the Roth 401k.
0: You're leaving things out of your math formula, though. The things you left out of your math formula are probability of completion and also risk. And neither one of those are mathematically factored in. And you've added risk by leaving the student loan in place. And here's what we found. We did the largest research project on millionaires in North America ever done. We studied 10,167 of them. The number of them that said, Dave, we became a millionaire by not paying off my student loan and instead investing, was precisely zero. No millionaires did your plan. None. They all said, I'm going to get completely clear of debt, have a clean life, be 23 years old and making $85,000 and be investing aggressively. You should pay off that $24,000 in 1 year or less if you're making $85,000 and you're 23 years old. And then start your 401k. And don't put a dime in investments until you get that stupid student loan cleared up. This is not a freaking pet. It's not a leverage project. You left out of your equation.
9: I guess I'm just worried about, like...
0: Okay, you do what you want to do. I told you what to do. Now you go do what you want to do. Aaron is in Cincinnati. Hey, Aaron, welcome to the Ramsey Show.
8: Hey, thanks for having me.
0: Sure.
8: So my question is, we're at basically baby step five, I would say, somewhat. My wife's family, they have 30 acres. They gifted the kids all an acre. And we sold our house last December, and we moved in with them. And her uncle is going to be the one building the house at a much better price than what we could ever buy. And so my question is, so we have the numbers of basically $130,000 down for the house. And I'm wondering... if I should, depending on how the build goes, to cash in my wife's 401k of $37,000 in case things go over at the end. I have $127,000 in my 401k, and she's a stay-at-home mom with our two kids.
0: No, you should not cash in a 401k to do a build. And no, you should not be $37,000 over on your build. You need to do a budget in detail and then pick the appliances and the tile, and the flooring, and the brick, and the roof that fits the budget.
8: Right.
0: And if your uncle does know what he's doing, the budget should be accurate.
8: Right. I guess the concern was her sister and brother both build houses by the same guy, and I guess the what gets thrown around is always, it's going to cost what's going to cost, and they try to stay within budget, but with...
0: he doesn't know what he's doing.
8: I guess one could assume that, right?
0: Yeah. I mean, because I just built a house, and it was millions of dollars, and it was within 1% of budget. Because the builder put the budget together. We went over the budget before we broke ground, and I told the decorator, my wife, and the builder, this is the freaking budget. We're not spending more than this, so make it work. And guess what? We did.
8: Okay. All right.
0: Don't good plan to fail.
8: No, I don't want to plan to fail.
0: Well, I mean, you're hiring a guy that fails. The last two times he failed.
10: And you're already thinking about
0: how to cover
10: in
0: the failure. 401k. How am I going to cover the failure? No, we're not going to do that. That's not an okay way of doing this. This is what happens when your uncle builds your house. They draw the plan on a paper bag on the hood of a pickup.
10: I sure hope not.
0: God. No. Don't do that. No. Guys, when you're building a home, the reason people screw up building homes is you need a detailed blueprint that produces a detailed budget, that produces a detailed schedule, line by line by line. So before you break ground in June, you should know in March we're putting in the trim. The cabinets are going in February. We know exactly when they're happening. To the day. February the freaking 12th. And the cabinets are going to cost this because we bid them out. The The plumbing fixtures are going to cost this because we bid them out. There's this many bathrooms, this many toilets, and this many sinks. And we're not buying the engraved sink. We don't have a budget for it. Or we are buying the engraved sink because we have a budget for it. Whatever. I've done both. But, yeah, the gold inlay crap or whatever that goes in the formal powder bath. Shoot me. But I did buy it. Yes.
10: I was going to say, I know you got it, though.
0: Yeah, you know I got it. You know, it's SWI. Sharon wants it. But we didn't make it up after we started.
10: You didn't go over
0: that
10: budget.
0: That was in the deal when we started. The powder bath gets an extra upgrade, right?
10: But when you set your budget, surely a portion of it is that contingency, that 1% or whatever that it will go over. Like,
0: You can have in your mind a contingency.
10: Yeah, but
0: or whatever.
10: If you say
0: you just have the money to cover it, but
10: yeah.
0: Don't plan on, well, we just don't know. We're making this crap up as we go.
10: You can't.
0: Because, I built a house one time, and a country music star built a house across the street, and it took them 2 years longer, and they spent literally twice as much money.
10: Unbelievable.
0: To build the exact same square footage. And both of them massive houses. Mm-hmm. Both of them massive. But because the country music star and her decorator used the I'm going to build by change order method. I'm going to make it up as I go.
10: I'm going to look at it and then decide I don't want it and change it.
0: Yeah. And they would put stuff in, tear stuff out, reorder stuff. The builder was ready to shoot them both.
10: Wow.
0: He was like a career house. He couldn't get away from it. It was like the worst nightmare of next door to the best possible scenario. So you don't have to do that. And if your relative is incompetent, don't use your relative.
10: Yeah, because he knew that going in.
0: Yeah, and, he's giving us a good deal. He's not giving you a good deal if he's going to be $37,000 over. That's not a good deal. You have to have a predictable environment in these things and control the controllables. It's project management. And when you do that, then you're going to be fine. And be careful about building on family land where we're all in a compound. What happens when you want to sell it?
10: Yeah, that's a good point.
0: Who's going to be pissed? All of them. Because you broke up the commune.
10: You're locked in.
0: Yeah. But Daddy gave me a free acre. Yeah, but it comes with you're stuck there forever. And the number of times you want to live there forever is pretty close to zero. So be careful with that part, too.
10: Wow.
0: Nope, we don't cash out 401ks to go cover overages that shouldn't have occurred because we should have had a good budget. Moral of the story. And that's how you do it. So my builder and I were laughing about this. He's become a good friend. The last three guys that built houses for me are all good friends because we simply developed a plan and executed the plan.
10: You didn't give them a headache.
0: And I'm the easiest guy. I wrote checks exactly when I was supposed to because I had the money and there's no bank involved. There's no appraiser involved.
10: Yeah, that's great for them.
0: There's no bull crap involved. And so we just write a check, build the house, and write a check, take a monthly draw. They get their money. They stay on track. They don't have any issue with me as long as they're on track. And if something's wrong, we come over, we look at it, we fix it, and we keep going.
10: Yeah.
0: We stay on track. So he said, you need to write a book on how to build a house. But it really wouldn't be that long. I just covered it in that segment. If you want to win with money in 2026, you can't keep living normal. Normal's broke. You need a plan. Get a personalized plan and start living like no one else by downloading our Every Dollar app today.
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1: News this hour at Town Hall. I'm Bob Agnew in Washington. One person dead, three people still missing after a pontoon boat sank on Tuesday in the waters off of San Francisco.
2: On the boat were mostly family members holding a memorial service. 16 people were rescued. The group was on a three-deck pontoon vessel almost filled to capacity near Alcatraz Island. When crews arrived at the scene, they found the vessel almost fully underwater with the motor still running and leaking fuel. Rescuers have been searching for the missing with divers, helicopters, and boats in open ocean on the western side of the Golden Gate Bridge. I'm Donna Warder.
1: President Trump now wants Immigration and Customs Enforcement to continue those traffic stops.
3: In a Truth Social post, Trump said, quote, "The men and women of ICE are doing a great job, one that has to be done." He also said that in order to remove criminals he claims were let into the country under the previous Democratic administration, we cannot give up on one of ICE's most important and effective crime-fighting tools, the traffic stop. But it comes after Trump administration officials told ICE officers to suspend most vehicle stops after two deadly shootings within a week. The deaths renewed criticism of the agency's enforcement tactics that were widely condemned last winter after the killings of Alex Preddy and Renee Good in Minnesota.
1: Former top lawyer at Goldman Sachs and White House counsel to President Obama, Catherine Remler, scheduled to testify today before the House committee about her relationship with Jeffrey Epstein. More on that ongoing investigation from correspondent Bernie Bennett.
4: Her testimony Wednesday to the House Oversight Committee comes after thousands of documents released by the Justice Department showed an extensive relationship between her and Epstein. She tried to downplay her relationship in more recent statements, calling him a, quote, monster. While Remler announced in February that she would step down from Goldman Sachs on June 30th, she remains an employee at the company. Bernie Bennett, Washington.
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1: A new kind of blood test may predict whether apparently healthy older adults are likely to develop Alzheimer's symptoms in the next 5 to 10 years. Dr. Risa Sperling is a researcher at Mass General Brigham Neuroscience Institute and says the study analyzes the blood of a cognitively healthy individual.
6: This blood test, we call it p-tau217 or phosphorylated forms of tau we can measure in the blood, is a reflection of how much Alzheimer's disease pathology is in the brain. It primarily reflects how much amyloid plaque buildup there is in the brain, but also reflects to some degree how much tau tangle is beginning in the brain.
1: It's too soon to test on a regular basis for healthy people. Scientists are currently using the test to help diagnose whether people already experiencing cognitive problems do indeed have Alzheimer's or another disorder. Breaking news at Town Hall. 2 months since its onset, Central Africa's Ebola outbreak is still spreading faster than health officials can keep up with.
7: Confirmed cases of Ebola in Congo have reached 2,011, including 754 deaths, according to government data released overnight in what authorities say is the fastest growing outbreak on record. Over 750 people remain in isolation or in hospitals, while just over 360 have so far recovered, says Congo's Ministry of Health. Contact tracing remains a challenge, with coverage of those exposed still at only 67%. The Central African nation has been battling the Ebola outbreak caused by the rare Bundi Bogio virus since May 15. I'm Charles Deledesma.
1: At least one person is confirmed dead, three others still missing after that pontoon boat went down yesterday in the waters off of San Francisco. 16 other people were

0: rescued. More of these stories at...
1: Suck it up.
2: It's not a big deal.
1: Snap out of it.
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0: 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Katrina is with us in Minneapolis. Hi, Katrina. How are you?
1: Hi, great. Thanks for taking my call. So my husband and I are new to your show. I recently just finished your book, and we have an entirely different view of our situation than we did a little while ago.
0: Thank you.
1: You're
0: going
1: to cringe really bad when I read these, by the way, so I'm sorry in advance.
0: Okay.
1: All right. So we have $620,000 in debt outside of our mortgage.
0: Whoa.
1: Yep. My house is worth $800,000. My husband makes $880,000. I make about $70,000. The bulk of this is medical school debt. I guess what I'm interested to hear your opinion on is just how fast or what level of gazelle-like intensity that you say do we need to go over, or do we need to shovel ourselves out of this at? I'm wondering, after finishing your book, you know, I'm like, we need to eat beans and rice. We need to sell our house. We need to sell our vehicle. And I've just kind of got this overwhelming, you know, weight.
0: I don't think you need to sell your house, but I am going to recommend you get really, really serious about this. Now, let me make sure I got my numbers right here, okay? Because these are wild numbers.
2: Yes.
1: He makes
0: 880, and you make 70.
1: Correct, yes.
0: For a total of $950,000 a year income.
1: Yes.
0: That is so cool.
2: It
0: Congratulations.
2: Is.
1: Congratulations.
2: Really,
1: really hard.
2: What do you do?
1: He's a hospitalist.
2: Okay.
0: He's a what?
1: And he's working. He's a hospitalist.
2: Hospitalist.
1: So,
0: okay. Wow.
2: Way to go.
0: Okay. And you have $610,000 in non-mortgage debt. That's all your debt except your house.
1: Yep. And
0: okay. Well, let me just ask a simple question then.
1: Yep.
0: So 610 from 950 still leaves 300,000.
1: Okay.
0: Why could you not just pay this off in 1 year? And have a pretty decent life.
1: Yeah, I think we can do it at a pretty intense rate. Our expenses, we have four kids. His student loans are astronomical.
0: The student loans are what we're talking about.
1: Yeah.
0: 950 minus 610 is 340.
2: Yeah, what are the expenses that
0: you got taxes
2: out
0: of that
2: would stop you from doing what Dave is saying? I mean, I'm thinking about your mortgage.
0: How much is your mortgage?
1: I think we pay easily over $7,500 a month.
2: Okay.
1: We have a suburban payment.
0: No, the suburban payment is part of the 610.
2: That's part of the debt. That'll be gone.
1: Yes. Yeah. So, you know, as of right now, my husband kind of told me he thinks we could get the car and some of these additional things taken care of immediately.
2: Yeah.
0: No. This is the guy that borrowed $610,000.
1: Yep.
0: Okay, his vote of doing this gradually is not a good vote. Okay?
1: Mm-hmm.
0: I want you to hear me. I want you guys to pay your house payment, eat, live on $150,000 or $200,000 a year, and put $60,000 a month on this debt, and you will be done in 1 year.
2: Tell us about the list of smallest to largest. Tell us what's included in the 620. Obviously, you said medical. Obviously, you said student loan. But give us some real numbers, and we're going to show you just how quickly this is going to go.
1: Okay, so we have $70,000 in car, $30,000, again, you're going to cringe, in a jet ski, $20,000 in an RV.
0: Okay.
2: And then the other ones are medical?
0: And then everything else is your student loans?
1: Yes.
0: Okay, so if you're paying $60 a month, you would pay off the RV and the Sea-Doo and a portion of the car the first month, and the next month you'd pay off the car, and then we would be down to just $60,000 a month going on the student loans.
2: Yeah, and you'd have all those payments back, by the way.
1: Yeah.
2: Because what's the total of payments between the car, jet ski, and RV?
0: Yeah. That's several thousand dollars.
1: 120, I think.
0: No. That's the balance. That's not the payment. Yeah. So.
1: Oh, the payment.
0: I go back to the simple math, and I want to just stay there. Okay. Because you guys have ridiculous numbers. So $950 mm-hmm. minus taxes minus $610, and that means you have zero debt at the end of the year. And that also mm-hmm. pays all the payments on all that debt, because all of that's going towards the debt.
2: Mm-hmm. Mm-hmm.
0: Okay?
1: Mm-hmm.
0: So
1: mm-hmm.
0: The only thing that has to come out of the balance is your house payment and food.
1: Mm-hmm.
0: And that's not two beans and ricey. You still got 150.
2: That's what I'm saying.
0: Or so income to live on after I did all that.
2: And beans and rice, by the way, let me just say this, because I know there's somebody out there. You said cringing, but let me just remind you. Beans and rice while living in a, you know, million-dollar house and driving a new Suburban, that doesn't feel too bad.
0: And keeping
1: no,
0: and the RV.
2: You know what I'm saying? And keeping the RV. Right. So your life is not changing that much. You're just reallocating. You're redirecting the money. That's it.
1: Yeah.
0: And think about at the end of that year where you'll be standing. $950,000 income and no debt at all except a house.
1: Yeah. And that's
0: wow.
1: what
2: that's
1: I'm really
2: fabulous.
1: Looking forward to.
0: Wow.
2: Your biggest battle here is the husband.
0: Don't.
1: Yeah.
0: Do
1: I was
0: this.
1: Say, you don't have to convince me right now.
0: Yeah. Don't do this gradually. Do it in 1 year. Mathematically,
1: okay.
0: with the numbers you gave me, there's no excuse for this taking longer than a year.
1: Okay.
0: And
1: all right.
0: you guys, you're going to have to. You probably have a ridiculous lifestyle, and mm-hmm. it's
1: yeah.
0: probably okay once you get all this debt paid off because you make $1 million a year. Jeez. Pretty incredible.
2: Mm-hmm.
0: So I'm thrilled with your income, but I will tell you what normally happens in these situations. Doctors, people in the medical field, they have spent their whole lives in school, and they finally get out of school, and they finally get some income, and then they just go backwrap like this everywhere.
2: Yeah.
0: And then they kick the can down the road, and they keep their student loan around.
2: Because they're comfortable.
0: Like
2: it's comfortable.
0: Pet.
2: You're
0: you
2: comfortable
0: make,
2: in
0: when
2: your...
0: When you're making $1 million
2: yeah.
0: a year, you can do a whole lot of stupid and get away with it. You can be stupid for a long time and get away
2: That's
0: with it.
2: That's right. It's different.
0: $1 million a year covers a lot of sins.
2: It really does.
0: But it doesn't mean it's a smart thing to do. So I call it doc-itis is what I call it. Because docs come out of school with a unique thing. They've been holding their breath. You know, other people went to school for, you know, 12 years of undergrad, or 12 years, and then they went to 4 years of undergrad.
2: Yeah.
0: But add another 5 or 6 or 7 or 8 or 10 years for a doc, depending on their specialty, right?
2: Mm-hmm.
0: And they've been holding their breath all that time. They've been delaying pleasure.
2: They're ready to live.
0: Delaying pleasure. And then along comes Dave and says, delay pleasure one more year.
2: And they're like,
0: nuh-uh.
2: No. Yeah.
0: Nuh-uh. That's doc-itis. Nuh-uh.
2: Mm-hmm.
0: That's what it sounds like. If you hear nuh-uh, that's doc-itis. That's it. It's I don't want to. I've held my breath long enough. I've delayed pleasure long enough. I'm going to reward myself, and I'm going to I'll put my hands over my ears and act and go la la la la la and act like there's not $600,000 worth of debt. But he went and bought toy,
2: uh-huh.
0: and didn't pay off the student loans. He had doc-itis. It's straight up case. You can see the symptoms are all right there, Doc. So I got your prognosis for you. And I got your prescription for you. 1 year, no life. Clear up your mess. Then go have an awesome life.

0: Hey, George Camel here. 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
1: Agent.

0: Isabella is in Houston. Hi, Isabella. How are you?
1: I'm doing well, Dave. How are you?
0: Better than I deserve. What's up?
1: So my question is, what order I should tackle my debt? I have $170,000 in student loans. It's broken up into 12 smaller loans. There's $27,000 that's in a debt relief program, $4,000 on my engagement ring, and then $10,000 in a home water system. And so the issue is that the $27,000 in the debt relief program is not accruing interest. We came to an agreement with the creditors, and I have, there's like a final deadline. So the end of my payments would be June 7th of 2028. I pay $1,200 a month on that.
0: Okay. Well, then we're still going to work what we call the debt snowball, where you list all of your debts, individual mm-hmm. debts, not categories, smallest to largest, pay minimum payments on everything but the little one, and attack the little one. Are any of the 12 student loans smaller than the engagement ring?
1: Yes.
0: Okay. Then that's your smallest debt.
1: Okay.
0: And then your next smallest debt, and then the engagement ring. And when you get to the debt relief, I don't care what the plan is, just pay mm-hmm. it off.
1: Okay.
0: Pay it off early.
1: Is it got it?
2: Is it just you?
1: No, so my husband and I both combined. So we pull together, our annual income is between $230 to $270.
0: Great.
1: Good. And so we are really just, we kind of woke up, saw where our finances were, and we were like, okay, we need to figure out how to get rid of this.
0: Yeah.
1: So we're on the same page. We just really wanted to know, like, order of operation.
2: Yeah.
1: I do have baby number two on the way right now. I'm due in December, and so we were trying to figure out what can we knock out now. We were doing the every dollar, like trying to assign everything, mm-hmm. and we do see that we have an excess of, like, around $4,500 a month. So what we were thinking about was applying all of that to the debt relief program, because once we're done with that one, I could probably pay it off in maybe like 5 months, and that's $1,200 back that I was thinking that we could reapply somewhere else.
0: No, let's just pay off smallest to largest. Do you have any money in savings?
1: We have about $7,000 in savings.
2: What's your deductible?
1: Deductible for
0: delivery.
1: For the delivery, mm-hmm. It's like $2,000.
2: Okay.
0: Okay. I might feather that $7,000 nest a little bit until baby comes.
2: Mm-hmm.
0: Put $3,000 or $4,000 okay. more in there, and $4,000 mm-hmm. a month. You haven't cut your budget yet. You're just getting started.
1: Right.
0: No eating out. No vacations. You're broke.
1: Mm-hmm.
0: No $20,000 nurseries for new babies. You're broke.
1: Got it.
0: You're $200,000 in debt. But no, we don't. We have learned that people have a higher probability of finishing when they have a positive feedback loop. And we've been doing this for mm-hmm. 30 years. And the positive feedback loop is pay off the smallest to largest. Mm-hmm. And the 27 is a single payment now, that it is all combined in the debt consolidation thing.
2: Yeah.
0: And so mm-hmm. when you get to that, your water softener will be gone. Several of your student loans will be gone. Your other stuff will be gone. But you're going to get to it pretty quick.
2: You are. And I'm. Mm-hmm. This is coming from somebody who's had the types of student loans that you have more. And let me tell you, it mm-hmm. does feel good. When you have a list of 17 or 22 debts and you go through smallest to largest, and because you did it that way, you're able to check off 5 or 6 of them off the list.
0: Yeah, you leave them on the refrigerator with big red lines drawn through them.
2: Ooh, that
0: you
2: feels
0: done.
2: Good.
0: You done. You done. You done. And you just keep attacking it. Yeah, there is a positive thing to that. And what it does is it actually, we figured out that personal finance is 80% behavior. It's only about 20% mm-hmm. math. And so feedback loops are more important for behavior modification than the actual math is. And the math that you're using is not interest rate math. In your case, you're using cash flow math, which is not a bad.
2: I understand
0: it's not
2: that.
0: It's not an unintelligent way of looking at it. It's just.
2: It's about completing
0: doing
2: it,
0: math
2: though.
0: Didn't get you into this mess. If you'd have done math, you wouldn't have done any of this.
2: Mm-hmm. And when you start looking, we're looking at the probability of you completing it. Mm-hmm. And if you start looking at it, well, if I could just get $500 back in my pocket, for a lot of people, that's enough to make them go, well, that was all I needed.
0: Yep. Renee's in San Diego. Hi, Renee.
3: Hi, how are you?
0: Better than I deserve. What's up?
3: Well, the reason I'm calling today is because a couple of years ago, my husband and I went into a partnership with my brother and sister-in-law, and we bought a storage unit with some warehousings and some other commercial uses, office primarily. Long story short, my brother-in-law wanted to scale and buy additional ones, found out it's a lot more difficult to find those because people don't generally sell them. And then he and my sister-in-law decided they really didn't want to participate in renting it anymore, which left that to my husband and I. We're also retired, and we had just wanted a place to park some additional money we had so that we could spread
0: out
3: our
0: assets. Is it for sale?
3: Not officially.
0: Well, officially
3: no.
0: Put it up for sale.
3: Well,
0: we
3: started down that road and my brother-in-law contacted a REIT that had been interested in it when we purchased it.
0: Mm-hmm.
3: Contacted another group that owns property in those kind of properties in the same city. And we contacted someone who buys storage units kind of as a collective.
0: So you talked to four
3: and,
0: people?
3: And, of course, three.
0: Okay.
3: And those three were interested, but they were trying to purchase it like fire sale.
0: List it with a real estate agent by the end of the week.
3: Local, because we also looked at, you know what, there was a fourth one, and that was a large commercial brokerage that specializes in that. And they used a formula that didn't work because they were using a big metro area instead of the area those storage units in, which is scarcity of land surrounded by Indian reservations, so no opportunity to expand, central location. So their algorithm did not provide for that kind
0: then
3: of new.
0: They obviously don't need to list it.
3: So how...
0: Get
3: so
0: a real estate agent that's a commercial real estate agent that knows how to crunch numbers on storage units. Is the thing full? Is it full? Is it rented?
3: Well, we upped the rents because it was...
0: Is it rented?
3: And some of it is. All the industrial...
0: What's your vacancy?
3: Right now it's 75 because we upped the rent. And
0: 75% vacant?
2: 75 units or 75%?
3: 75% occupancy.
0: Oh, occupancy. Okay. All right. So, you've got a pretty heavy vacancy then at 25%, and that is going to devalue it because the valuation is not based on scarcity of land. The valuation is based on cash flow. How much money does this create? And then you use a cap rate on it. That's how commercial brokerage is done. And so it doesn't matter where it is. What matters is not an algorithm. It's a simple thing. If I'm going to put $1 million in it, I want a return on my $1 million. If I'm going to put $10 million in it, I want a return on my $10 million. And
3: right.
0: I don't care about the Indian reservation, except to the extent it creates money for the bottom line of this project. And so you guys need to get your occupancy up, probably, because it's pretty devalued right now. See if you can get it filled back up and then raise your rents a little bit, not so much. And you're going to have to spend some effort on it. And then you're going to get it up for sale, and what you're looking for is a commercial real estate agent that knows this. They don't have to be a large national firm, but they probably need a CCIM, which is the designation in that, or something like that, so that they actually know how to run the cash flow analysis on it and put it up for sale and get it sold. But you call four people. You've talked to four people. That doesn't solve your problem. You know, you got to get the thing on the market and get it gone. This thing's run its course. You're out of here. You're done. And don't play around with it and call me 5 years from now and going, we're still stuck. Well, list it and sell it. Sell it. If you have to sell it at a pretty good deal, that's fine. Get rid of it. Put some money in your pocket and wave bye to the brother-in-law.

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1: News. I'm Bob Agnew in Washington. President Trump in Carlisle, Pennsylvania today, speaking at the Pennsylvania Defense and Innovation Summit at the U.S. Army War College that have been expected to focus on defense priorities, military readiness, and emerging technologies. Slow-moving storms rent much of southern Texas with more heavy rain today, prompting warnings to evacuate flooded areas after downpours washed out a number of roads and farmland, led to dozens of high-water rescues across the region. The search continues for three people still missing after a boat went down yesterday off the coast of San Francisco. At least one person was confirmed dead, 16 others rescued. That boat had been carrying mostly family members as part of a memorial service. A winning session on Wall Street. The Dow was up by 150 points, and NASDAQ up by 162, and the S&P 500 gained 28. This is SRN News.
2: 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They believed self-government was worth the struggle. 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Happy Independence Day. 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
4: Hi, registered pharmacist Ben Fuchs here. I've been studying healthy bodies for 35 years, and what I've got to tell you may shock and surprise you, but if you listen up, it may change your life. To the list of discredited scientific truths, you can now add the scientific theory that states that all proteins arise from the simple activity of genes. Thus, the notion that we have genetic diseases, and that's that. Well, as it turns out, that's not that, and we actually do have a lot of say in how our genetic destiny shows up. Genes are responsive to our environment. Genes read the circumstances that a cell is residing in by interacting with various biochemicals. Some of these biochemicals may tell a gene that a stress is occurring and a specific protein must be produced, and a gene that codes for that protein turns on. Others may tell a gene that all's well in the world and the appropriate protein needs to be produced that way. In essence, genes are in a constant state of flux based on their reading and activation of these mediating molecules, and this is the science of epigenetics. And the various molecules that are responsible for activating a given gene or genes is said to be epigenetic factors. Thus, whether or not a gene turns on and results in the formation of a protein is regulated by epigenetic elements. For example, thoughts and emotions can be epigenetic. So can drugs. And of course, nutritional factors also play a key role in determining whether a specific genetic sequence is activated. All of these are examples of epigenetic factors, and they are the key element in determining what kinds of genetic proteins will be produced and what functioning will ultimately occur in a given cell. 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
0: If you're ever in the Nashville area, drop by. We do this show from 1 to 4 every day, Central Time, 1 to 4 p.m., Monday through Friday. We're on the glass in the lobby of Ramsey Solutions. So folks, come by. We have free homemade chocolate chip cookies and coffee and wonderful bookstore and museum, all kinds of stuff for you to see when you're here. And we usually have 200 folks sitting out here watching the show, people dropping in from every state in the union and even a couple from Canada today. So there you go. So check it out. Come out and do that. And also in the lobby there is the debt-free stage where people come to do their debt-free scream. And that's where Toby and Jamie are standing. Welcome, guys.
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0: 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And your range of income during that time?
5: We started about $120,000 and currently up to $160,000.
6: Cool. Good job.
0: What do y'all do for a living?
5: We are both teachers.
0: Awesome.
5: I teach middle school band.
6: Mm-hmm. And I'm a fifth grade teacher.
0: Awesome.
6: What kind of debt was the 176?
5: It was our house.
0: Looking at a couple of weirdos.
5: That's right.
0: Way to go, you guys. Excellent job. So what's this house worth?
5: About $400,000 at this point.
0: Yeah, I love it. So, and your nest egg is up to what these days?
5: Retirement accounts are just north of $700,000 right
6: you.
5: Now.
6: Look at you.
0: Couple of millionaires. Yep. Couple of baby
6: teachers.
0: Steps millionaires standing here that are teachers.
6: And mm-hmm. you look young. How old are you?
5: We are both 43.
6: Come on
0: wow.
6: now.
0: Wow. Excellent. Excellent. You know, when we did our study of baby steps mm-hmm. millionaires and millionaires, we found that the third most likely to become a millionaire is a teacher.
5: Mm-hmm.
0: And in the career field, it's engineer, accountant, teacher. That's the order. And people always question us on that, and yet here stands two of them.
6: Yes, in the flesh.
0: Well done.
5: Thank you.
6: Thank you.
0: I love it. I love it. Congratulations. Okay, so 5 years and 9 months ago, you decided to concentrate on paying off your house. Why?
5: So we first found Ramsey Solutions in 2008 after reading the Total Money Makeover. Immediately paid off all of our consumer debt. Since then, we've cash flowed 2 basement remodels, 2 master's degrees, 3 car upgrades, and a boat. In 2012, we took Financial Peace University, and I've since taught the class 3 times to the staff at my school.
0: Wow, thank you.
5: My pleasure. It's so much fun. And then in 2020, we decided to finally just start aggressively pounding on the mortgage using all the margin in our monthly budget. It would have been paid off even faster had I not had a car accident, which caused us to dip into our emergency fund and find a different used vehicle.
0: Yeah, okay. Wow.
6: Wow.
0: Wow.
6: Do you do voiceover work or something? You
5: We practiced this a lot to make sure that we were ready.
6: You got this on lock. Good job.
7: He
6: Good
7: speaks
6: job.
7: In front of audiences all the
6: I
7: time.
6: I can tell.
7: He's a natural.
6: I can tell.
0: Yeah.
6: Good job.
0: Wow, way to go, guys. It's incredible. So you've taught the class. How much consumer debt did you knock out back in the old days?
5: Oh, we had a little $3,000 loan on the car. And
0: not
5: then
0: big.
5: No,
0: big.
5: It was
6: just
5: very,
6: knocked
5: very
6: it
5: small.
6: Out.
5: We just realized after reading the book, oh, this makes sense. Let's do that.
6: And just lived a cash lifestyle mm-hmm. after that.
5: That's right.
6: Yes. Wow. Yep.
0: And,
6: wow.
0: And staying on a budget, living on a plan.
5: Absolutely.
0: A couple of teacher salaries and doing great. Yep. Way to go, you guys.
5: Thank you.
6: Thank you.
0: And you're 43 years old and you're millionaires mm-hmm. in Casper, Wyoming. Wow. Very nice, very nice. How does it feel to not have a payment in the world?
7: It's freeing. We can just do what we want, and we're very goal-oriented people, so we set goals, and then we work towards that, and we're also very visual, and so a funny story is that Toby came to me in 2020, and he wanted to build a paper chain to represent our mortgage, and so each link on that paper chain was $1,000, and then so the kids got involved during budget time, and each budget month they would get to tear off a paper chain, and
1: yeah.
7: then that
8: wow
7: that chain hung in our kitchen all across through my dining room
6: for
7: and,
6: 5 years
7: for five
6: mm-hmm.
7: years
0: well,
7: and
0: until
7: smokes.
0: It didn't
7: until it
0: yep.
7: didn't and
0: yeah.
7: so it's just it's very freeing
0: yeah so at which point you look at him and said I thought I taught fifth grade
7: exactly
5: yes
6: unbelievable
0: very cool. So you know this is interesting because very few people that I know that are teachers went into the teaching profession saying, oh, I'm going to be a millionaire.
5: Mm-hmm.
0: That's usually not like how that's not what the way the wiring works,
5: no.
0: right?
5: Not
0: but once you start seeing this, you said we're goal oriented and you could see how if you followed a system, like mm-hmm. if you follow a lesson plan or, you know,
5: exactly.
0: if you follow whatever, that any kind of a process that's proven mm-hmm. that we could get there, then the hope kicks in, doesn't it?
5: Yes.
7: Absolutely.
5: We could see the eventual progress, and at that point, it's not even a question of whether or not we're going to accumulate wealth. It's how soon can we get there? This process works. Just follow it.
0: Yeah.
6: So when you teach folks this strategy, what's the number one piece of advice? Like, what do you tell folks who are maybe not in the same situation as you, but they're teachers, and they're thinking, man, how am I supposed to do this?
5: Mm-hmm.
7: I think for us, the biggest thing was communication with each other.
5: Mm-hmm.
7: As I said before, we're very goal-oriented, so we would discuss what is our next goal, what is our next big achievement that we want to reach, and then how are we going to get there? But for us, it was that communication between each other and agreeing on where we wanted to go.
8: Mm-hmm. Wow.
0: Well, we appreciate you coming all the way to Nashville to testify
5: mm-hmm.
0: that this works. That's pretty cool.
5: Wouldn't have missed it for the world.
0: What's the first big thing you're going to do to enjoy some money now that you did this?
7: Well, the kids don't know this yet, but we are going to take an upcoming vacation to Disney World.
6: Yay! Yay! The
0: mountain. Just announced it to them right
7: oh,
0: now.
7: I did.
0: That's pretty cool. We should have had some Mickey ears here for them or something. Wow. That'll be fun.
6: Wow, they're excited. That's
0: very cool.
6: Cool.
0: Very cool. And how old are the kids and what are their names? Bring them up.
7: Come on up, guys.
5: We have Riley, and she's 12.
0: Riley's 12.
5: And Mr. Kellen is 8.
0: All right. 12 and 8.
7: That's
0: and this
7: exciting.
0: Has happened over the last 6 years.
5: Mm-hmm.
0: So Kellen doesn't, I mean, when it all started, he didn't know much.
5: Mm-mm.
0: But Riley's been there for the whole ride.
5: Yes.
6: All the
5: yeah.
6: way to Disney.
5: Yep.
0: Yeah, all the way from paper chains all over Mama's dining room to Disney.
5: Yes. exactly.
0: And the day that I heard Mom and Dad were millionaires. Wow.
5: Mm-hmm.
0: Very,
6: That's
0: very
6: a big deal,
0: cool.
6: guys.
0: You know, when
6: very
0: your kids are growing up while you're doing this and they see what Mom and Dad are doing, they see goal-oriented, mm-hmm. they see communication between the two of you, they see a budget, they see we're sticking to this, we're sacrificing to win, and then they hear that you win. Those guys, you really did change your family tree because more is caught than taught, as Rachel says.
5: Mm-hmm.
0: And you can teach them all day long, but when they watch you and see this example and they live, their body takes this in.
5: Yeah.
0: And they can't unlearn it.
7: Yeah.
0: It even changes who they'll date in the future. Thank God.
5: Yeah.
0: Yeah.
7: They truly do understand when it's budget time, and they understand what that means to make a budget
5: mm-hmm.
7: and
5: yeah.
7: how to spend your money appropriately.
5: Yeah.
0: Yeah.
5: So. And where money comes from.
0: Then you get to go to Disney.
5: Yay!
0: I
6: wow.
0: like it. Well
6: Excellent.
0: Done.
6: Excellent. No notes.
0: Very cool.
6: Excellent.
0: Very cool. Life is good. Life is good. Well, way to go, y'all. I'm very proud
5: Thank
0: of you.
5: You
0: did
5: you.
0: Everything the right way. You've executed, and now you've reminded some 30 million people with this debt-free scream right now that this can be done,
5: mm-hmm.
7: yes.
0: and teachers can do it too. For those of you that are doubters out there and Debbie Downers, you're looking at two of them that at 43 became baby steps
5: Yay.
0: Millionaires. $700,000 in investments, a $400,000 paid-for house. The last step was baby step 6, paying off the house, 5 years and 9 months, making 120 up to 160. All right, Toby, Jamie, Riley, and Kellen, Disney bound, count it down. Let's hear a debt-free scream.
9: 3, 2, 1. We're debt-free!
0: Wow. That's how it's done.
6: Wow, that's impressive.
0: It is impressive. It never gets old.
6: I mean, you can't argue. Two teachers, all the things he said, they cash flowed. They just locked in.
0: See, when I've got guys like that I'm talking to, that's why I'm not going to talk to you if you want to argue. This works.
6: It works.
0: Don't argue. Just do it. Just do it. When are you going to start? When are you going to start? Now. Yeah, I'm talking to you. Just do it.

0: Dave Ramsey here. For more than 30 years of talking to folks on the air, I can tell you that most people are broke. Not because they don't make enough money, but because they don't have a plan. Money comes in, money goes out, and they still got nothing to show for it. Listen, you work too hard to be broke. 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
0: Our scripture of the day, Ecclesiastes 7:8. 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Persistence is the vehicle you arrive in.
7: Okay.
0: There we go. Amy is in Louisville, Kentucky. Hi, Amy. How are you?
8: I'm doing good, Dave. 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My savings is $6,000. And on my debt side, I have credit cards for $650. My monthly bills are $688. My yearly property taxes and insurance are $1,700. Now, here's where the twist comes in. I got a construction loan to build a tiny home on my property for $112,000. Ezra Reconstruction got $30,000 of that. Fees are $4,700, which is a total of $34,000. So I have around $78,000 left. This is at a 6.75 interest, but he has bailed on me. And I can't find any assets under his name, so I'm not even sure if I'm going to be able to recoup that.
0: I'm sorry. Who bailed on you?
8: The contractor that was supposed to build my tiny home.
0: For $120,000?
8: Well, it was $112,000, but they've only gotten $29,165 so far.
0: Have they done any work?
8: Nothing. They have applied for permits incorrectly. And
0: why,
8: just
0: why did you give them money before they did work?
8: The bank did. I have a mortgage for this.
0: I know, but you have to approve it.
8: Yeah. And the bank said this was standard practice. So now I'm on the hook for $34,000 with nothing to show for it.
7: Did the permits not get approved?
8: No.
0: Why?
8: Incomplete or inconsistent. They keep getting rejected, rejected, rejected, and now all communications have stopped.
7: So the permits were denied because they were filed incorrectly, not because you can't build the tiny house.
8: Yes, yes, okay. Correct.
0: Why does a tiny house cost $112,000?
8: That's what I've been wondering.
0: Well, I mean, why didn't you wonder that before you signed up for it?
8: Because of it, like pouring concrete, putting it on a foundation. Where I live, it has to be done a certain way. It has to be like stick built.
7: I thought tiny houses were more like 60.
8: They are, 40. But then when you put them inside a city limit, they have to be up on a foundation, and then the plumbing and the electric and the sewer and all that good stuff.
0: Which is not another 60. Okay. I don't know exactly what to tell you. Obviously, you've informed the bank not to let any more draws happen, right?
8: Absolutely, yes.
0: Okay. And but you have a $31,000 loan with a possibility of going to 112, and you're hunting for a new contractor that can execute this deal. But what you're saying isn't it is not standard practice to issue checks to a builder, draws to a builder on a construction loan, except as work is completed.
8: Okay.
0: That's not standard practice, and so. No, we don't issue $31,000 to pull a permit on a tiny home. That's asinine. And so, you know, I don't know who's over there at the bank that doesn't know what they're doing, but I probably am going to just shut the whole thing down, and I'm not going to deal with that bank anymore because
8: okay.
0: I think they're incompetent, and I think you've been you've bought into some kind of a idea here with this tiny home construction that this is somehow going to be the best thing for you, and the numbers you're giving us they don't pass the smell test, okay? Because the purpose of a tiny home is this is a small square footage thing. They're typically not stick built. They're typically rolled in on a trailer and sat there, and you pour in a slab the size of a deck. This is not an expensive process, and yeah, you got to hook into sewer, and you probably got some tap fees, and you got to run a water line to it. But none of this is rocket science, and none of this should cost, you know, $50,000. Not even close. So I don't know. This whole thing sounds like it just smells. And so when I run into something that I get into, like you've gotten into here, where the whole thing stinks, I just start pulling back and resetting what I'm going to do and how I'm going to do it. And that may be that you do a tiny house, but you do it the proper way rather than the way you were trying to do it. And just because it's in a city limit doesn't mean it costs $50,000 to build a slab. That's just not true. In Louisville, Kentucky, it's not that onerous. You're not in California where they've got regulations out their butt. This is Louisville. And so they've got regulations, but not like that. So, I think you've going to have to gather a whole lot more information to decide what your next steps are. And, you know, if you have a contract with someone that has taken $31,000 from you and they've done that fraudulently, then I guess you need to see an attorney for that. If you've discovered the person has no assets, then you're probably going to have a hard time getting any of that money back because you can sue somebody and win that has no assets and you get nothing. It's not worth the trouble. But I would look into the legal side of it as well. Christina is in San Jose, California. Hi, Christina. How are you?
9: Hi, Christina. Hi, Ron. Thank you for taking my call.
0: Sure. You're a little bit muffled. Can you speak directly into your phone, please?
9: I'm speaking directly into my phone.
0: Okay. Thank you. How can we help?
9: Well, my husband, I'm 62 years old, and my husband wants to get a HELOC loan.
0: For what?
9: So we've owned our home since 2004. And
0: say that again.
9: So we have owned our home since 2004, and he wants to upgrade the bathroom, the master bath, and the hallway bath.
0: Mm-hmm.
7: What's it going to cost?
9: He wants roughly around maybe $60,000
7: to $80,000. Oh, wow. Okay. That feels steep.
9: Yes. Because he wants to enlarge the shower, put new tile.
0: And you obviously don't have the money to do that.
9: No, we don't have the money.
0: Okay. What's the size of your, do you have any money in savings?
9: We do have money in savings. We have probably around $300,000 in savings.
0: Is that retirement savings?
9: No, it's not retirement savings.
0: Well, why don't you just use some of your $300,000 to build your bathrooms?
9: That's what I told him.
7: Otherwise, what's the point of it?
9: He wants to get a HELOC loan. So, I mean, that's why I'm calling, because I don't want to create more debt.
0: No.
7: You already have debt? You already have some? You said you don't want to create more. You have some already?
9: No, we don't have any debt.
7: Okay.
0: The house is paid for. And you said you're how old?
9: No, I'm 62 years old. The house is not paid for.
0: Oh.
9: It's worth $1 million,
0: mm-hmm.
9: and we still owe about $300,000 on the home.
0: Well, I mean, you in California, you'll have to sign for the HELOC, and if you refuse to sign for it, it won't happen.
7: Yeah.
9: Oh, yes. Thank you so much.
0: Yeah, so just tell him no.
7: Yeah. Wow.
0: Just tell him I'm not going to sign for the HELOC.
7: You gave her the ultimate legal loophole. Good job, Dave. I've never heard someone cheer like that after a... But by the way, you know, you also have $300,000
0: sitting in
7: savings.
0: You also have a husband that you got to deal with. I mean, this is not, I don't know if I'm cheering about anything here.
7: I know. I'm just looking at the fact that what you have in savings is what you owe on the house, but good luck convincing him to pay the house off.
0: Yeah. I don't know what your household income is. I'd consider paying off the house and building your nest egg and building your bathrooms with cash. And by the way, when you end up building them with cash, they probably won't be 60 to 80. You'll probably do it differently. That puts this hour of the Ramsey Show in the books. We'll be back with you before you know it. In the meantime, remember, there's ultimately only one way to financial peace, and that's to walk daily with the Prince of Peace, Christ Jesus.

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0: Now, this comes as Iran has been attacking ships going through the Strait of Hormuz on a route that is hugging the coastline of Oman.
1: That's correspondent John Gambrell reporting from Dubai, United Arab Emirates. Throughout most of this month, Town Hall News has been partnering with the international Christian nonprofit relief organization Food for the Poor to rush emergency medical supplies and meals to earthquake victims in Venezuela. As international media attention turns to other headlines, the group's spokesman Daniel Patino says help is needed now more than ever.
2: Well, yes, this is actually the moment that matters the most. This is when the cameras leave and the need remains. And again, families don't rebuild their lives overnight. Families that Food for the Poor serves, and even as well as the families that have already been blessed by your listeners, there's still more families that we are seeing day to day that need our help. Every donation counts and is getting to the families right away.
1: Patino adds that a donation banner to help victims can be found at our website, srnnews.com. President Trump says immigration and customs enforcement officers should continue vehicle stops despite recent fatal shootings. Trump's statements Wednesday run counter to a new suspension of the stops that are used as part of his immigration crackdown. On Wall Street, the Dow by 150 points, the S&P advanced 28. 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
4: Former President Joe Biden talks about his decision to not run for re-election, among other topics, in a new memoir. The book is called Promise Me America, and Biden released a video to accompany his announcement.
5: It's about the challenges we faced as a nation, about the decisions I made, and why I made them. 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It's about why I chose to run for re-election and why I chose to step aside.
4: Promise Me America will be released November 17th. Donna Water, Washington.
1: Visitors to Wolfgang Amadeus Mozart's hometown can see the composer and his dog in miniature as Salzburg celebrates the 270th anniversary of his birth. News and analysis at townhall.com. From Washington, I'm Keith Peters.
6: We have to make sure our troops are taken care of, and the Democrats are doing this. Absolutely awful. Disgraceful.
7: And it comes also, by the way, there's a vote that's going to be happening at any moment on funding Israel's defense. And get this, they're expecting at least 40 or 50 House Democrats to vote against that. I mean, they're our greatest ally, and to say, no, we're not going to give them funds.
8: By the way, breaking news, the final game of the...
7: Oh, yeah, here's another breaking news.
9: Breaking news, WABC.
7: And I am happy to say Argentina has won, Tony Carbonetti, 2-1. We love you, Lionel Messi.
10: This guy just keeps winning.
7: He's amazing.
10: 5 minutes left in the match, England was up 1-0.
7: Yes.
8: For disclosure purposes only, I was on England's side.
7: Okay, but even if you were on England's side, John about it, John tuned in, and then the tide turned. So that means that John is the lucky charm. Even if he was rooting for England, he actually helped Argentina. So Argentina owes John Katsimatidis. That's what I've learned today.
8: Did I hear Messi is 47 years old?
10: 103. He keeps playing. Doesn't stop. Yeah.
7: By his soccer standards, right. He's an old guy. But he's amazing.
10: Sixth World Cup.
7: He's amazing.
10: He doesn't stop.
7: And he's had a goal almost every single game. I don't know if he did. He did not on Saturday night. But

0: in almost every World Cup game.
1: He just assisted on the game winner here.
0: Yeah, what a rock star. I mean, this is amazing. And guess what? Even though my parents met in England, I'm glad Argentina won.
2: And so much other news. Today was the meeting at the city council about my horse-drawn carriages?
0: Yes, the hearing was today. They're trying to ban the horse carriages, and we're trying to save the horse carriages. John, I love the horse carriages.
2: No, I mean, my friend John Samuelson from the Transport Workers Union represents them, and he is really annoyed about what's going on in Central Park.
0: Yeah, and to me, it's such a mainstay. Don't you think, Rudy Washington, when you go to Central Park, and you see this, we were talking about how when every tourist comes to visit, it's the most gorgeous thing. They say, hey, I'd like to take a ride on a carriage. It's like a scene out of a postcard. I mean, it's so beautiful.
1: They should ban those idiots with the bicycles that charge $8 a block.
2: You should ban.
1: Those idiots they should ban.
2: Yes. And you know something? They con the tourists, which is bad.
0: Yes.
1: They con them to get in, and then they show them a card. It's literally like $8 a block.
0: Yeah, it is. You have to, it's like your mortgage
2: that
0: by the time you've
2: con game, and if any city council people of me are listening, that is the biggest con game around, and the tourists feel like they're being robbed.
0: It is. It is. And by the way, also big news, you guys, on Iran, too, today. They did big daytime strikes, two huge waves, the U.S. against Iran. Which kind of says, basically, Iran, we're coming. You can see it, but you can't do anything about it, John.
2: Double coupons.
0: Yeah, double coupons.
2: Now we got, I talked to Senator Ron Johnson before, and he's going to be calling in tonight.
0: Oh, fantastic.
2: And he's got a lot of important things to say. And I understand Dr. Oz is going to be calling in, so nobody hang up. I mean, Dr. Oz will be calling in. He's one good guy.
0: He is one great guy, and he's been in the big focus today with the hearing on Medicare fraud, exposing, blowing the lid off of it, John. So I can't wait to hear what he has to say. And also, the other big news today, you guys, the Democratic Socialists unveiled their platform.
2: Tell me about it.
0: And it's crazier than crazy. I mean, it is truly crazier than crazy. It's no Senate. We don't want a president. You don't have to worry about paying your bills. There'll be no prisons, no borders.
3: No Senate, no president.
0: Yep, no SCOTUS, no Supreme Court.
3: How about no Constitution?
0: Yeah, no brains. How about that? I mean, this to me, with a straight face, they say this is what we want for America. And they say, we're not that crazy. We actually think we can do this. And a lot of it is also on police. I played a clip on my show last night. One of the Democratic Socialists of America came on and said, I think we should make sure that police don't have weapons, that police really don't need weapons. And then maybe we don't need police. I mean, what kind of a world is this?
4: And they're dedicated towards
2: Rudy Washington, former deputy mayor.
4: To destroying the Western society, our way of life. We're the youngest country, superpower, when you compare us to Europe, China, Japan. And within 200 years, before World War II, we become the world power. What does that tell you? You know, and these people are godless. They don't understand that, you know, in a lot of ways we are exceptional, even though I've heard one of our presidents say we're not exceptional, which is ridiculous. And Rita, the things you just read off, I mean, can the same person believe that? That you can have a country of 350, almost 400 million people with no laws?
0: Yeah, no police, no borders.
1: Where
0: no
1: has prisons, it ever worked?
4: No prisons,
1: I always said, they're not the first people to come up with these ideas. Where has it ever worked?
0: Yeah, and that's a good point.
3: Never, ever, ever.
0: And in fact, you know who's been...
1: It's been proven not to work.
0: Yes, and that's who's been speaking out so much. I've been watching so much lately, those folks from places like Cuba, coming out and saying, this is not a formula for success. We tried it here. It's a disaster. You see these people that have gone to countries like that, Tony, that are saying, this ain't going to work here, and are sounding the alarm. They're the ones who are the most concerned about it ever. So when you hear that, it's a wake-up call. But it's these young people who are fascinated by it, who are attracted to it, and they're mesmerized by it.
1: Because, Rita, we started giving these kids 10th-place trophies and telling them no one wins, we're all the same. That's just not true. It's just not true. Someone has to win, okay? And if you don't have that attitude, you're not going to create anything. The reason, as Rudy just said, that in 200 years we became the strongest country in the world is we're innovative thinkers. We solve problems.
0: Right.
1: Okay? If you're all the same, no one's going to solve a problem.
0: And we appreciate hard work. One of the things they actually said, you guys, was no bills. Well, they want to have a couple days a week where you don't have to pay bills. 32 hours a week. I mean, all of it sounds, you know, if you're a young person, you go, oh, that sounds great. But somebody needs to say, wake up. This is a bill of goods.
1: You know why they want to keep increasing the minimum wage? When we were growing up, McDonald's was a starter job.
4: Right.
1: No one aspired to. You worked at McDonald's, right. So you had a couple of bucks, and then you went on looking for a job. No, you didn't expect to be the French fry guy and have a wife and two kids.
4: And retire.
1: They want you to have that. They don't want you to aspire to anything. Okay? Let the French fry guy have a wife and give him enough money now to have a wife and two kids and retire. That's what they want. They don't want you to aspire to anything.
0: Right. And that's the sad reality.
4: And they don't understand in Tony's scenario that hamburger costs $100.
1: Right. It's going to drive the cost up. There's nothing wrong with working. We got to move on up.
3: Do you have Ari Fleischer on?
0: Absolutely, let's move on. Let's go to Ari Fleischer, the great former White House press secretary. And Ari, as you can tell, we're
5: still here.
0: Yeah, thank you. Hey, Ari, your thoughts about, did you see this big rollout from the Democratic Socialists of America? I mean, it truly is lunacy what they're pitching, but some people are buying it.
5: Well, it is lunacy, and there's a fringe of the Democratic Party that is lunatic. But here's the problem. What the Democrats have to realize is the socialists are coming for the Democrats. Mm-hmm. We've heard before the great replacement theory. The great replacement theory is a socialist will replace the Democrats. The socialists are not their allies. They're running inside the Democratic Party right now. But their goal is not to be Democrats. Their goal is to become America's alternative party, and the Democrats are standing in their way. The Democrats who don't even have the courage to stand up to the socialists. That's why they keep getting mowed down.
0: And that, you know, that's the big point, Ari. I brought up also this House vote on funding. I don't know if you heard they're doing this vote on funding for Israel. And I thought it was really interesting. Hakeem Jeffries, the House Minority Leader, put out a statement and said, I'm voting for support for Israel because I believe it's in our national security defense. Obviously, that was a good thing. But he said, we're not, quote, whipping the votes. We're not going to tell you how to vote. In other words, he's afraid to tell anybody else to vote because he's scared of these socialists. Because guess who's anti-Israel? Everything in that DSA platform, Ari.
5: You got it. And you know, part of it is being anti-Israel, but the other part of it is being anti-America. And that is the deeper strain that's driving a lot of the behaviors inside the Democratic Party right now. Take what recently happened. You've got Congresswoman, soon to be Chevalier from Manhattan, who's founded a group that advocated for the, quote, total eradication of Western civilization. Out in Colorado, you have a woman who just won her Democratic primary. She'll go on to become Congresswoman from Denver. She blamed September 11th on the United States. You've got in the other parts of New York City, Claire Valdez, who advocated for nationalizing the airline industry. These ideas don't come from stem from love of America. They don't come from what you were just talking about, problem solving, individual success, the things that have always proudly differentiated ourselves from our European fathers and grandfathers. This is the difference that made America the innovative, individualized nation we are. They believe in collectivism, and they want to have a collectivism that replaces what we know to be the United States because they can't stand the United States.
0: Judge Weinberg.
3: Ari, good to talk to you. And you see the Senate Democrats, every one of them, I have to check to see whether Fetterman was with them or not, voted against bringing up for debate the defense bill. How do you stop the defense bill from going forward on a debate when we're in a time of war, when we have to rearm, take care of our troops? I don't understand the mentality of these people.
5: I think it goes back to that one center line, and that is they don't trust America. They think America is the source of why things are bad in the world, as opposed to looking at America as the solution. We're not perfect. No nation is perfect. No man is perfect. But we're the best. And we should proudly acknowledge that. And we have used our military forces around the world to be a source of good. Look what Rita was just talking about in Iran today. We are solving one of the world's biggest problems for the world in what we're doing in Iran. And is the world grateful? Are Democrats grateful? No. But we're doing it. It's the right thing.
2: It seems like this Democratic Party, and I was a Democrat about 100 years ago under Bill Clinton, is more for their party than they are for America, which really disturbs me.
5: I wish I could even say it was for their party. I think it's because they want to replace what we in America have built as an individual free society with this collectivism. They think it's better. That's the altruistic way to put it. They think it's better. But, you know, people make this issue. Is it socialist? Is it communist? I've always just said socialist. They call themselves socialists, so I call them socialists. But don't forget what the Democratic Party did in the last election. They arrested their political opponent. In three states, they knocked his name off the ballot until a judge put it back on. That was Colorado, Illinois, and Maine. So when you talk about their tactics and whether they are truly socialist or whether something more nefarious is going to follow from them, I think that's an open question. I don't trust these socialists.
2: And wait. And afterwards, who do they send to jail?
0: They sent, remember, they sent Bannon, they sent Navarro. They did, there was a sentence for Roger Stone, which was commuted by President
2: they
0: Trump.
2: They were going to send Roger Stone to jail?
0: Yeah.
2: They were going to send...
0: They did send Bannon, and they did send Navarro.
2: They would have sent President Trump to jail if they could have.
0: Handily. I mean, Ari, you're right, weaponization.
5: They arrested their political opponent. That's what they did, and that is exactly the course of action that we saw throughout Europe.
2: I hope every American that's listening to us right now, Ari, there might be 1 million or 2 million Americans listening to us because we're the most powerful radio station, is that they realize what we're facing here.
5: Yeah, that's the point of all of this. These elections are coming down to really big forks in the road now. It's no longer the small issues that they were under President Clinton. You know, you want 100,000 cops on the street. Do you want a bigger tax cut, a smaller tax cut? These issues are profound to America's future. The two parties are really splitting, and because the Democrats are splitting. The Democrats are splitting in such a socialist direction. The Republican Party is pretty stable. It's pretty traditional conservative. It's got the populist elements that President Trump has injected into the party. But ideologically, the Republican Party has not changed. It's a standard bread-and-butter conservatism and has been for decades. The Democrats are the ones who are going to the loony left.
0: Tony Carbonetti.
1: Ari, I agree 100%, and it's going to come to a head sooner than you think because AOC is their nominee. I promise you that. It's set up perfectly for her. She's inheriting Bernie's the Bernie wing. She'll throw a couple of points on top of that, and they're giving it. There's no more super delegates. They're going to distribute delegates pro rata. 5 or 6 other people in the race. She's their nominee.
5: Yeah, Tony, as usual, you've wisely put your finger on the core heart issue. Will she have the courage to run? Does she want to give up her platform now for just being famous because she's,
1: Congresswoman? She doesn't accomplish anything, right? She doesn't pass any bills.
5: She hasn't accomplished anything. But she's got the platform. Does she have the courage? Does she have the courage to actually step up and run? I don't know that the answer is yes, but, wow, the socialist wing of the Democrat Party needs a candidate because they have to take over the party. And so somebody has got to step into that void.
2: What?
5: AOC is the likely person to do it. And this is coming up, guys. This is coming up in about 6 months.
1: Yep. Bernie's been walking her down that path, Ari.
5: Right after the midterm elections this November, Democrats are going to start announcing their candidacy for president. Republicans will, too, a little later than the Democrats. This is right around the corner, guys.
1: But he's been walking her down that path, slowly handing off his base, which is not an old base. He runs the gamut, young and old. And he's showing her that it's all doable.
4: Guys, this is Rudy. I hope y'all are right. That's all I'm saying.
1: Remember, the Republicans were praying. The Democrats were praying Trump would be the nominee. Watch what you hope for.
4: Yeah, I hope it's her.
2: Ari, we have to move on. Dr. Oz is coming on, and I see him on the other phone.
0: Thank you, Ari.
5: In my life, a doctor has been on time for an appointment.
0: Pray for America, Ari.
2: Pray for America,
0: you.
2: And we're here to fight together side by side.
0: Thank you, Ari.
1: Take care, Ari.
0: Thank you. Thank you. And, John, I understand we have calling in now Dr. Oz.
2: I'll take it. Wednesday evening. Well, Dr. Mehmet Oz is calling in right now and to give us an update of, I guess, all the fraud that's going on and or everything else that's going on, maybe even with Lindsey Graham. Dr. Oz, thank you for calling in this evening.
6: Thanks for spending time with me. We're all in mourning. Lindsey was a mentor and a friend, and his loss was sudden for everybody. But there are some lessons to learn from what happened to our friend, and they may be able to save lives of people listening right now.
2: And tell us, I mean, you weren't his doctor. What have you heard, and what advice would you be? I mean, you were a cardiologist, and you were a heart surgeon. What would your advice would have been if you were his doctor?
6: I am a heart surgeon, practice at New York Presbyterian, just uptown from you. And one thing I'll tell you, because I specialized in some of these operations, was that when aortic dissection, when it happens, and I'll explain it in a second, you have minutes to respond. It'll be the worst pain you've ever had in your life. Generally, by the way, if you're having the worst pain you've ever had in your life, you should just quickly go to the ER, because oftentimes that is a predictor of some catastrophic issues. In this case, with an aortic dissection, it means that the tube coming out of your heart, which is like a garden hose, has sprung a leak. And that leaked blood can itself kill you. It can also put pressure on other organs, which can kill you. But any way you cut it, 30% of people die the day that it happens, and more than half are dead within 2 days. So you don't have the flexibility, because it's not just a matter of getting to the ER. When you get to the ER, a doctor has to see you, test you with ultrasound or some other test, diagnose that the aorta is torn the way I just described, you sprung a leak, and then you have to have a surgeon like me come in and with the team change that part of your aorta. So it takes hours to get that all choreographed, which is why some pretty famous people have died from aortic dissections. You know, Tex Ritter, his son John Ritter, both of them, we believe, died of aortic dissections. And there's the Lucille Ball. It's not that rare. But the cautionary note here is that there are some risk factors you could have right now as you listen to John's show that might predict your increased risk for it. And if you can avoid those, then you never have to get into this challenge that I just discussed. Number one amongst all those risk factors is whether you have high blood pressure. And high blood pressure, which, as many may realize, is called the silent killer, has earned that moniker because it is silent. You don't realize you're having high blood pressure until it whips you like this. So if you don't know your pressure right now, I'm going to assume it's high. And, John, do you know what your blood pressure is?
2: Well, usually if I take it 2-3 times a day, it's about 130 over about 65. What should it be?
6: Perfect. That's a good number.
2: Yep.
6: So 120 over 80 is typically what people think is ideal. Remember, hypertension is 140 over 90. Above that number, you do have to treat it. That doesn't mean you take medications. You can treat it, but better lifestyle decisions, lose some weight, exercise, sleep better, et cetera, manage stress. But if the number's higher than 140 over 90 over time, that's going to weaken.
2: Well, what's more important? What's the numbers more important, the top one or the bottom one?
6: It's a great question. It turns out it depends how old you are. Young people, it matters more that keep that high number down because their arteries are flexible. They're nimble. They'll stretch. But if they don't stretch well, then a high number will go up really, really high, and that's a warning sign. Older people, naturally, because their arteries are already stiff, will have a higher top number. But their lower number is more important. So both numbers matter, but your age impacts on that. The best way for you, however, at home to just process this is if you don't know your blood pressure, you have to assume it's high. John causes high blood pressure in other people, but he doesn't actually have it himself. And that's better. There are some people like that. We all know them. And that's an okay scenario because it means he's not aging his arteries as he's speaking on the program now. But if you're walking around with high blood pressure, you're torturing the aorta, the big tube coming out of your heart, and over time, it can develop plaques that can rupture, cause strokes. It can also rupture itself, and that's what happened with poor Senator Graham.
2: Well, there's no better advice than getting it from Dr. Oz to all our listeners. Dr. Oz, you know, Wednesday night, anything else you want to... I know we're going to talk again on Sunday. Anything else you want to talk about tonight?
6: Well, the most important thing that I think to highlight is that the Make America Healthy Again movement is impacting on just the kinds of things you've been talking about. And a lot of folks are there's so many things happening, they don't keep track of it, but we have changed the dietary guidelines, so now we have a correct food pyramid that highlights that you may eat fats. It's not a bad idea to have some healthy fats in your diet, and you definitely should not increase the carbohydrates in your diet, which are the white foods, the white rice, white flour, white pasta, white sugar, all the junk that people are willing to consume, especially the processed foods, are designed for shelf life, not human life. And so
2: tell us the typical white fats that you're talking about.
6: So anything that naturally has sugar, you know, you can think candy, but also, you know, baked goods that have white flour and then sugar on top of them. These should be celebratory meals. You don't want to have that as your staple. That's why I'm not a big fan of donuts and bagels in the morning, because I think that it immediately sends your blood sugar skyrocketing and your body has to respond by making insulin. And you have this huge hormone swing all day long. You're hungry, you're famished, you have to overeat, then you're hungry again. If you skip your breakfast and have your first meal around 10 or 11. Think about it. Our ancestors did not wake up in the morning and have food ready for them in the fridge. They went out and they hunted their food. They picked their food. So you would not normally eat until several hours into the day. The whole idea you have to have breakfast was an advertising campaign by the cereal companies. So don't have something first in the morning. You have a cup of coffee or something. I like to use something called allulose. Allulose, A-L-L-U-S-O-E. It's a natural product that is similar to sugar, cousin of sugar. Many companies use it now. But the good thing about it is you can bake with it. You can use it like sugar. It just doesn't have the same number of calories. So it doesn't impact your hormones. But whatever you like to use, you can have coffee black. Doesn't matter. A little cream. It's okay. But nothing sugary first thing in the morning. And then if you have your first meal at 11, then you can start to get away with some of these white foods. Listen, there's nothing more lonely than being on a diet. So I'm not telling you not to eat regular meals with friends and have a good time. But try to eat those white foods, the sugary, carbohydrate-heavy, especially if they're processed foods, middle of the day. Don't let them mess up your morning and get you off to the wrong start. And definitely do not have them after dinner.
2: And I do intermittent fasting. Is that good?
6: Yeah, I'm proud of you. Yes, yes. And it shows. It helps.
2: Yes.
6: But the intermittent fasting, to really make it work well, is a very important point. You don't want to have dessert. Dessert is metabolic suicide. Dessert takes all the food you had at dinner, and it deposits it as fat in your belly. So skip dessert. That way, when you intermittent fast overnight, by the morning when you get up, you haven't had anything mess your hormones up for 12, 14 hours. You actually don't feel hungry. And people who are naturally trending to be thin, they know these things. They do it instinctually. They don't have a big, heavy, fatty, sugary meal at least late at night. They finish their dinner by 8. I mean, again, skipping dessert. In the morning they get up, they're not hungry because they haven't been messing with their metabolism all night long. They sleep better. And people who don't have good sleep habits crave carbohydrates to keep them awake. And so it's all part of one big cycle.
2: Dr. Memenaz, we're out of time. Can we talk again on Sunday?
6: I'd love to join you. You know that.
2: Okay. Thank you for coming on this Wednesday evening, and we'll talk again on Sunday. And I'm glad you're doing what you're doing. God bless you, and God bless America.
6: God bless you.
7: Breaking news, WABC.
0: And, guys, this just in, more than 100 House Democrats, John, voted to end Israel aid. There was a big military assistance vote. It would have been $3.3 billion in funding. The bill luckily was voted down because obviously the Republicans and the other half voted for it. But the fact, John, 100 Democrats voted against it.
2: This is the breaking news. You know what the real breaking news is? Has the Socialist Party or the Democrats that fear the Socialist Party, is the Socialist Party in control of more than half of the Democratic Party? Judge Weinberg, you're Jewish?
8: Really? Who knew?
2: A name like Weinberg.
0: What do you expect? So what do you think?
3: I think that they've sold out to the Islamists and the socialists. Of course they have.
0: What a
3: that
0: sad,
3: is horrible.
0: What a sad day. A hundred voted against this.
1: This is not going to be pretty for Hakeem Jeffries if they take control of Congress.
0: Yeah, and he's afraid of them. I told you what he said in the statement earlier.
1: Living in fear.
0: That he said
2: he looks like the Socialist Party.
0: Yes.
2: He's either scaring the crap out of the Democrats.
0: Yep.
1: He cannot keep his house in order. This is why you should vote Republican in
3: November. Actually, Hakeem Jeffries should support the Republicans because he's not going to want the job of Speaker.
0: Yeah.
2: Or maybe the other 100 Democrats go along with the Republicans. And
3: they should.
2: And then Hakeem Jeffries will be a hero to the rest of the American people. I want to hear from Rudy Washington.
8: Well, I tell you, I'm totally disappointed in the Democrats because nobody's standing up.
0: Right.
8: You know, I mean, if somebody stood up, I think the rest of the party will follow. They have no leaders.
0: They have no leaders.
2: No leaders.
0: No spine.
8: No leaders.
0: No spine.
2: Where's David Patterson?
0: Right. Yeah.
9: He'll be here tomorrow.
2: Suarez. Yesterday, they were telling me that Suarez is going to take the leadership.
0: You mean Swazi.
2: Suarez is Miami.
9: Suarez is on Fox.
0: Starts with an S, X amount of letters. What do you think, Tony?
1: No, this is going to be very interesting. I mean, Jeffries has to figure out now what party does he lead. Is he a Democrat or a socialist? It's not one
2: That's
1: or two
2: it.
1: Anymore.
2: That's what it comes down to.
1: And it's not
2: it doesn't look like Pelosi has the power anymore.
1: Well, Pelosi kept them in line when there was only five or six of them.
0: Right.
1: Okay, now there's 100 of them.
0: Yes, and he's too weak. You guys, we got to go to a break. We have Greg Jarrett coming up right after the break.
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0: And some big news, the former special counsel Jack Smith on the hot seat. We all know a lot about him. And lots of questions about, did he tell the truth under oath? Well, joining us now is Greg Jarrett, Fox News legal analyst, big best-selling author. Greg, you know, we were just explaining Jack Smith, of course, the former special counsel. That's the guy who went after President Trump, all the different investigations against him. And now it turns out, right, Greg, that he was under oath, right? He was in the hearing. He was asked, did you get any text messages of members of Congress, this sort of Arctic Frost secret spying? And he said, no, you know, we just got phone numbers. We basically got a log. Now it turns out, right, that according to Senator Grassley, that there were lots of text messages. So tell us what you know.
14: Yeah, I mean, I think Jack Smith could be facing charges for perjury and false statements because you're right, Rita, 7 months ago, he testified under oath that he and his legal team never read any text messages from members of Congress, never received or accessed them. But, you know, the Department of Justice has uncovered documents that show just the opposite, that they did. And they read the communications of more than 40 members of Congress, including texts from White House phones. You know, they had a filter team, but that was, it turns out, just for show, because Smith and his team covertly bypassed it to secretly access and read the text, and then Smith lied about it under oath. So, you know, it's a grotesque abuse of power that shredded constitutional protections like the First Amendment and rights to privacy. Smith and his confederates targeted, in fact, the entire Republican apparatus, a total of more than 430 individuals and organizations spying on their communications, their phone metadata, and now it turns out their text messages, probably emails as well. And, of course, the goal was to get Trump by hook or by crook, anybody in his orbit as well. They created a political enemies list reminiscent of Richard Nixon. And the documents show also that Judge James Boasberg was complicit, signing a court order compelling phone companies to cough up the records and then unbelievably barring them from telling members of Congress, which is strictly prohibited by law. You can't do that. And, you know, don't forget, Merrick Garland and Christopher Wray and Lisa Monaco, the deputy AG, they were all in on it.
2: Wow.
14: And so, you know, criminally, that's called deprivation of rights under color of law and conspiracy against rights. Those are both crimes and civil wrongs.
1: Greg, it's no, Tony.
2: Tony Carbonetti, you go first. Go ahead.
1: Hold on. When the auto pen was cranked up, Jack Smith didn't get himself a pardon?
14: He should have.
1: He should have thought about this a long time ago. He knew what he did.
14: Yeah, he knew what he did. But, you know, in his arrogance, he thought he could get away with it. The problem is there's always a paper trail, and it's taken a while. But, in fact, the DOJ and the FBI have coughed up the relevant incriminating documents.
1: See, Fauci was smart enough to get himself one.
2: Well, yeah, Fauci was smart enough. Now, Greg, nobody's gone to jail that's a Democrat. I mean, a lot of people have gone to jail or got convicted, ready to go to jail, as Republicans. I mean, the Democrats really, really did a job on them. I mean, is anybody going to go to jail in the Democratic Party?
14: Well, you know, I was encouraged when I watched in its entirety Todd Blanche's confirmation hearing, and he was asked about that, whether, based on this newly discovered evidence, the DOJ, under his leadership, will investigate and prosecute. And he said yes. So I know Todd a little bit. I'm going to hold him to his word.
0: Yeah, because we were just talking about, I mean, we brought up some of the examples, Greg, in the past. Bannon, Navarro, look at what they did with President Trump. Had he not become president, you wonder what would have happened.
2: I want to know what's going to happen when he's not president.
0: Yeah, well, that's another good point, Greg. I mean, who knows what's going to happen and who knows who they're going to go after. But do you think we actually will? I mean, do you think realistically? It seems pretty clear cut. He's on tape. I was watching it today. This is what he said. And now we know the facts are different.
14: Well, there's a grand jury convened in South Florida that has been looking into the weaponization and the violation of constitutional rights that took place in, you know, the prosecutions against Trump brought by Jack Smith, the one in Florida, the one in Washington, D.C. And I'm fairly optimistic that they have been sedulously gathering the evidence and will potentially bring charges against people who did this.
0: Wow. Well, keep us posted if you could, please, very, very much. Judge Weinberg, do you have something really quick?
3: And let's not forget about the prosecution by the Manhattan DA's office using somebody who's one of the top people at the Justice Department who came to New York taking a job as an assistant DA to lead the prosecution against Trump.
0: Colangelo, right?
3: I mean, don't forget about that one, Greg.
14: Yeah, I mean, it shows you, Judge, that the Biden administration was behind it. And there's pretty solid evidence that, you know, the White House itself was participating in all four of the criminal prosecutions against Donald Trump.
0: Wow. Well, boy, keep us posted,
3: Thank you, Greg.
0: This is, it doesn't get more
2: Greg,
0: deep state than this.
2: Us guys, we have to stick together and we have to insist on the justice being done.
14: Yeah, I agree wholeheartedly.
2: Thank you, Greg.
3: Thank you.
2: Thank you for everything you do.
0: Great,
14: my
0: Greg,
14: pleasure.
0: Thank you very much.
2: And, well, the top news, I can't say it, the top news of the day, because I feel like I'm...
0: Let's say who they're sponsored. It's sponsored by Gristini Supermarket.
7: It's the top news of the day. 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Here's Rita Cosby.
0: But we love Gristini's. They are the best. I'm allowed to say it, John.
2: Yes.
0: All right. So here are some of the big headlines. The U.S. has carried out a second wave of strikes, as we talked about, against Iran today. In a post on X, the U.S. Central Command said the strike targeted Iranian military capabilities used to threaten vessels freely transiting through the Strait of Hormuz. And also, wildfires are burning in northern Minnesota and Ontario, Canada. They're causing air quality concerns in the Midwest, New England, and Mid-Atlantic. Thankfully, there is a system bringing rain through the area. You can see some here. And it should bring some relief in the coming days for some people, not for everybody, but for some people. But for now, sensitive groups, including those with asthma, are definitely at risk. And those are the big headlines. And we're going to talk to Senator Dan Sullivan right after the break.
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16: 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At the Hudson River crossings, the worst of it heading into town, the Lincoln Tunnel with delays of up to 30 minutes. Heading out of town, heavy volume at the George Washington Bridge with delays of up to 30 minutes heading to New Jersey. Long Island Railroad trains on or close to schedule. Metro North's, Hudson, and New Haven lines have some delays. New Jersey Transit. The Morrison Essex line has some delays due to signal issues. Northeast Corridor trains are running at a reduced speed due to the heat. I'm James Flippin.
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0: Well, as we said at the top, the National Defense Authorization Act, every single Democrat, for the first time in history, voted against even starting the debate on it. What does this mean? This is stunning. Well, joining us now is the great senator from the beautiful state of Alaska, Senator Dan Sullivan. Senator, it's so great to have you back here. This is Rita and John. We have Judge Weinberg. We also have Tony Carbonetti and also Rudy Washington. What is your reaction to this? Wow.
18: Hey, Rita, great to be back on the show. And John and Judge, everybody, always love to be on Cats at Night here.
2: Well, thank you for coming on.
0: Senator, can we hear you? I think we're losing you a little bit. Give us a call back if you could, Senator. We're going to try to get a better connection. But, of course, he's been very central to all of this stuff, as you know, Judge.
3: Senator Sullivan is one of the leaders of the Senate. He understands the need to be militarily prepared, that we're under existential threat from enemies all over the world. We need to do this for a time of war. And for the Democrats, as I said earlier, to do this is absolutely reprehensible. And Senator Sullivan is leading the fight against this. And good for Senator Sullivan.
0: Well, and it fits with what we were just talking about, guys, about the fact that it was 100 Democrats that voted against on the House on the Israel bill, on the Israel funding bill. I mean, would you ever imagine we'd be in a position where nearly half of the Democrats, Tony Carbonetti, would go against that?
1: Debate this in non-war times. You can't debate this now.
0: Yeah.
2: Now, is he coming back?
0: Yep, we actually just got him. Okay, let's go back to Senator Sullivan.
18: I'm back on, but look, if you can hear me.
0: Yep.
18: But, you know, yesterday it was stunning. This is the Nash Defense Authorization Act, so what we call the NDAA. You know, I sit on the Armed Services Committee, so I'm one of the senators that writes this. This is really important for our country. The basic thing we have to do in the Congress, by the way, to defend our nation. This bill passes every year. It's passed almost 70 years in a row, so it's usually very bipartisan. Came out of committee in a strong bipartisan vote, and we brought it to the floor yesterday to start debating it, and that's normally an easy vote. This bill usually passes with 85 senators. And Schumer instructed all of his Democrat senators to block debate. This has never happened before.
2: Wow.
18: I've never seen it happen before, and it's just stunning.
2: Well,
18: right?
2: Now, look, we just had a situation that 100 Democrats, what was it, Rita? 100 Democrats.
0: Yeah, this is as you know, this is for funding of Israel defense. It's $3.3 billion. Usually, there's like not a debate.
2: To the point.
0: Not
2: 100,
0: a debate.
2: 100
0: voted against it. Saying they don't
2: it.
0: Want to defend
2: Israel. Does that mean
0: Israel?
2: The Socialist Party has taken over the House? The Democrats.
18: Well, John, look, you guys know New York better than I do, and you know Schumer better than I do. But I can tell you this. Schumer doesn't give a damn about the national security of our country. I have seen it my entire career. If there's something that he thinks he can gain with politics, or if he's kowtowing to the far left of the party, and look, the far left, it's socialists, it's communists now, they don't care about the military. They don't care about strong national defense. And what happened yesterday was that the far left of the Democratic Party said, nope, we're not even going to start debate on the National Defense Authorization Act that has pay raises for our troops, a top line to fund our military. And by the way, like I said, it has passed 65 years in a row. So they're blocking it, and not one Democrat senator voted for it. I went to a number of these senators yesterday and today going, what in the hell are you guys doing?
2: What did they
18: this
2: say?
0: Yeah, what did they say, Senator?
18: Look, they just don't have an answer. The rational ones, and I'm not going to name names because some of these guys are my friends, they literally, like, avert my eyes. They're ashamed because they don't have a good answer. And I think what's happening is you're seeing the takeover of the Democratic Party, which is the far left, which, by the way, ground zero is your city right there, but it's happening all over the country. One of the core elements of the far left of the Democratic Party isn't just to shut down American energy and make us weaker for that reason. It's to undermine the military. And you saw it yesterday. So I sure hope everyone listening blows up Gillibrand, blows up Schumer. Now, I'm not saying that figuratively. I'm saying blowing up their phone lines and saying,
2: it's horrible.
18: What are you doing? Call your two Democrat senators saying, why are you voting against our military? We got troops in conflict. This is pay raises. This is making our military stronger. And you're not even going to vote to start the debate on it. It's shameful. It's a huge difference from the Democrats and Republicans. And by the way, for my reelection, which I'm up in November, I'm running on a strong military. The military is hugely important to Alaska, and this is one of the many things that separates D.C. Democrats and Republicans at the national level, and they just demonstrated they don't care about national security. This has never happened, at least that I've been in the Senate, that they would block starting the debate on one of the most important bills we pass every year in the Congress.
2: Now, how did they block it? Because there are only 47, 48 Democratic senators. They can block it that way?
18: So to start debates
19: on most bills, you need to get to 60, right?
8: Wow.
19: So they have, if they, this is just to start debate on almost any bill, and to end debate, you need to get to 60. So
8: shame.
19: They just withheld. There was not one Democrat senator. And remember, this came out of committee just like 3 weeks ago. I'm on the committee with a strong bipartisan vote. So some of the Democrats who voted for it in committee now are voting against it. And I retired 2 years ago after 30 years in the Marine Corps on active duty in the reserves as an infantry and recon officer. And these issues matter not just to Alaska. They, of course, matter to the whole country.
8: Okay.
19: And it's just amazing how the far left is influencing Democrats in the Senate right now on an issue of this magnitude and this importance, the defense of our nation. There's nothing more important that Congress does.
0: I agree. This is a new low. This is a really new low, Senator. Really shocking. Rudy Washington.
8: Senator, I was just curious how Senator Fetterman voted on this.
19: You know, I think Fetterman voted against it as well.
8: Wow.
19: And, you know, a lot of, but I'm not sure. I got to double check that because I don't want to say anything bad about Senator Fetterman if it's the incorrect.
8: Rita, you're going to Google it.
0: Yeah, we're checking right now
19: to
0: see.
19: The incorrect thing, because, you know, a lot of times he breaks with the far left of his party, and you know, he's normally been a strong vote for our military. But look, this was driven by Schumer, right? And
1: Fetterman
19: may have missed the vote.
0: Yeah, in fact, that's what I'm reading, Senator Sullivan, is that four senators missed the vote, including John Fetterman. So it looks like he did miss the vote.
19: I don't know why. I hope, you know, he's had some health issues. I hope he's doing okay. He's a good guy. I really get along well with Senator Fetterman. But look, I just think this is what you guys are seeing in New York. The energy and the influence of the Democratic Party is now with the far left. And you're seeing it more than anyone, but I will tell you, I've watched it my whole time in the Senate. The far left does not want to help the military. The far left does not want to fund the military. A number of years ago when the far left was pushing this defund the police movement, Bernie Sanders put out a defund the Pentagon tweet. And you know who retweeted it? Schumer.
8: Oh, my.
19: So there you
0: go.
19: Right? There you go. Look that
8: Senator,
19: up,
8: we got to talk more often.
0: Yeah,
8: we got to go to a break. Thank you so much for calling in. I love talking to you. And we want to talk more about what's going on in Alaska. Thank you so much for calling in.
19: Okay.
8: Thank you,
19: John,
8: Senator.
19: Thank you. And Rita and the whole team, Judge, I look forward to getting back on the show soon. And keep up the great work.
0: Yeah, thank you, Senator. Thank you so much. And
19: okay,
0: you guys, thank you. And we're going to go actually to, we've got another senator calling in right now. We've got Senator Ron Johnson from the great state of Wisconsin.
8: I'll take that one, Rita. Wednesday night. What is today is Senator Ron Johnson from the great state of Wisconsin. And, well, he's one good American, one great American. And Wisconsin, well, most of the common sense is with Senator Ron Johnson in Wisconsin. Well, Senator, what would you like to talk about this evening?
20: Well, you're kind, John, but this is one American whose heart is still mourning for another great American, Lindsey Graham. You know, served with him for 16 years. He was like 3 months younger than me. He was deaf in his left ear. I'm deaf in my right ear, so we're kind of a mass set. We knew which side to sit on each other to communicate. But, you know, I watched for 15, 16 years, and, you know, a lot of conservative criticism against Lindsey. You know, he's a warmonger and, you know, moderate, and Lindsey Grahamacy. I heard all those things. But I knew Lindsey. He was a friend. He was a patriot. He dedicated his life to this country in service. And, you know, one thing I want to communicate, because I don't think people really understand. You know, you just hear some vicious things being written about him even after he passed. You know, he was so respected and he was so influential around the world. That didn't just happen. That happened from years of dedicated and arduous travel. And people don't realize, you know, you put in a full week here at the Senate, and Johnny, you know, I mean, we are booked to the gills. You hop on a plane on a Thursday night to fly overseas for 7, 8, 12, 18 hours. You land. You haven't slept very well. You do full day of meetings. You eat something. You go to bed. You don't sleep well. Get up. Do the same thing. You know, and then you fly back to Washington, D.C. for another full week. That takes its toll. You do that week after week after week, and it takes a toll. And, you know, what Lindsay did during this 2 weeks recess, you know, the NATO conference in Ukraine, he was hopeful that maybe we had the formula to finally bring a peace to that stalemate. And he comes back, and again, an arduous trip, and then aortic aneurysm ends his life. And people need to understand that he basically gave his life for this country, and I don't think we consider that. I don't think we're thoughtful enough about that. But I just appreciate the ability, you know, on your show here to talk about my friend and really a great American and somebody that not only I miss, not only does the Senate miss, America miss, the world misses, will miss Lindsey Graham.
2: Senator, I agree with you 110%. I knew Senator Graham. I spent a lot of time with him. Now, one of the question marks coming up, now, when U.S. senators fly abroad sometimes, you fly abroad, what, C-17s?
20: Well, sometimes we fly government planes, sometimes we fly commercial.
2: I understand. Because would you know which way he was flying back? Because the C-17s don't have the good enough atmosphere sometimes, and that could have caused them to have the problem.
20: Yeah, again, I really don't know. You know, he had that aortic aneurysm, and those things can, you know, be undetected, and they can just pop, you know, for a number of different reasons, you know, high blood pressure. I mean, that's up to the family to really consider that. I will say the government, McMaster's choice of his sister Darlene was just inspired. She just, you know, I just met her yesterday. She seems like such a wonderful person, the way she handled herself in that press conference. Couldn't think of a better place, a better person to finish out his 6 months of his term here.
2: I understand, and I agree with you 110% because he was one great senator in the United States of America. Our country is going to miss him because he always said it the way he felt. That he's like you, Senator. He always got it off his chest the way he really feels about things. And thank you, too, for doing that for the for our country. Anything else you want to talk about on tonight's show Wednesday?
20: Well, you know, with his passing, I'll become chairman of the Senate Budget Committee. And, you know, I take that responsibility very, very seriously. I know we're trying to push forward a third reconciliation package. It won't be easy, but, you know, my role is going to be to do everything I can to coordinate the House, the White House, and the Senate, and, you know, do politics. And, you know, politics is, you know, achieving what is possible. Not necessarily exactly the way you want it, but that's a responsibility I take very seriously to our conference and then to America.
2: Let me ask you, Senator, the SAVE Act is one of the most important cases that's coming up in the U.S. Senate. Is that going to go through?
20: Well, there's multiple versions. I need to encourage voter ID or real ID that would include citizenship. So there are things we're looking at. But again, John, you know I've been a supporter when President Trump called to end the filibuster. As much as I'd like to have a filibuster like a lot of my Republican colleagues, when Democrats get power so we can stop their destructive policies, I realize that when they get the power, they'll use it, they'll end the filibuster, so we should do it now. I mean, it's unbelievable how obnoxiously obstructive Democrats are right now.
2: I agree with you. Senator, thank you for coming on this Wednesday night, and we'll talk to you. We'll probably talk to you again on Sunday.
20: Every day.
0: Thank you so much, Senator. And you guys, we're going to take a break, and we're going to talk about crazy versus common sense, Melissa DeRosa and Governor Patterson after the break.
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5: this hour from Town Hall. I'm Keith Peters in Washington. A new blood test could determine whether someone will develop Alzheimer's disease.
6: In the study, doctors tested for the presence of a brain protein called p-tau217, which helps fuel Alzheimer's. Dr. Risa Sperling is with Mass General Brigham Neuroscience Institute.
9: We found that people who have very high levels of this blood test abnormality, p-tau217,

0: while appearing before senators at his confirmation hearing.
1: If you look at Washington and Memphis as examples, where we have worked with federal, state, and local partners pulling thousands of criminals off the streets in those two cities, homicides in D.C. are down about 60%, and overall crime in Memphis declined by more than 40%.
0: Blanche says federal partnerships with state and local law enforcement are delivering results. Willie Nelson, The White House.
2: Heavy downpours are still drenching South Texas with the possibility of dangerous flash flooding. The storms also spawned a tornado in San Antonio on Wednesday morning. The downpours began Tuesday, washing out roads and leading to dozens of high water rescues in counties near the Mexico border. On Wall Street, the Dow by 150 points, the NASDAQ rose 162, the S&P advanced 28. More at Town Hall.
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4: U.S. wholesale inflation fell from May to June on plunging energy prices, but intensifying hostilities with Iran are possibly changing that outlook.
5: The Labor Department reports its producer price index, which captures inflation before it reaches consumers, dropped 0.3% from May. Compared to a year ago, it was up 5.5% in June. Gasoline prices plunged 12% in June, but are still up nearly 43% from June of last year, pushed higher by the Iran war.
4: That is Mike Hempen reporting. New York is blocking new large data centers that fuel artificial intelligence for up to a year to protect the environment and energy grid. The governor signed an executive order this week for the country's first statewide moratorium. On Wall Street, it was a winning session across the board at the closing bell. The Dow up 150 points. With the Wall Street Business Report, I'm Bob Agnew.
2: News and analysis at townhall.com. One person is dead and three people are missing after a pontoon boat sank Tuesday afternoon in the waters off San Francisco. We have more on this tragic story from correspondent Donna Warder reporting.
6: One person is dead, three people are missing after a pontoon boat sank Tuesday afternoon in the waters off San Francisco. On the boat were mostly family members holding a memorial service. 16 people were rescued. The group was on a three-deck pontoon vessel almost filled to capacity near Alcatraz Island. When crews arrived at the scene, they found the vessel almost fully underwater, with the motor still running and leaking fuel. Rescuers have been searching for the missing with divers, helicopters, and boats in open ocean on the western side of the Golden Gate Bridge. I'm Donna Warder.
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0: 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I guess that's a good place to go as well. Pharmacist Ben Fuchs.
1: Hello there,
0: David. Hello there, Ben.
1: Missed you, buddy.
0: I missed you too, Ben.
1: Did you know
0: Where
1: I had an embarrassing
0: you?
1: Phone call from your boss?
0: Oh, no.
1: Saturday.
0: What

0: happened?
1: He actually called me up while he was on the air.
0: Oh, no.
1: And he actually asked me questions.
0: What a guy.
1: It was very shocking. But anyway, you know what he talked about?
0: No, what?
1: A topic that I don't know why people still want to talk about this.
0: It wasn't about doing that thing in the shower, was it?
1: No, he wasn't about doing anything in the shower, no.
0: Okay.
1: That's rude.
0: I know.
1: It was about cholesterol. Oh, my God. Oh, we're still talking about cholesterol. Are we really still talking about cholesterol, people? This incredibly valuable and multifunctional molecule in the body. It's arguably the most important molecule in all of human biology. Arguably. Could very well be. I think it is. And we're still talking about, oh, I got to lower my cholesterol. What's my cholesterol score? Oh, my cholesterol's high. Got to take a statin drug, blah, blah, blah. The stupidity of that is so hard for me to get my mind around. Not for people, you know, patients and average folks, I can understand. But for medical professionals to buy into that nonsense about lowering cholesterol mechanically. And by the way, MZ, who we're talking about here, he said, is it a problem my cholesterol? I'm like, yeah, that's a problem. But that doesn't translate to the taking a drug that artificially, mechanically poisons the cholesterol production system. Do you understand what I'm saying? Just because elevated cholesterol is a problem, that doesn't mean the answer is to take a poison that shuts down cholesterol production. That's called, you know what they call that in magic? I don't know if you know anything about magic.
0: No.
1: There's a thing called misdirection. Misdirection is when the magician has you look at his hand while he's picking your pocket or while he's doing something with the cards, right? They call misdirection.
0: Mm-hmm.
1: The idea that just because cholesterol levels tend to be high when you have heart disease and cholesterol is associated with plaques and clogs leads you to the answer of now I'm going to take a statin drug that shuts down my cholesterol production is complete misdirection. The misdirection is they're directing your attention to a statin drug instead of to the cause of the elevated cholesterol. See, we want to look at the causes. The drug model, the pharmaceutical model that almost everybody participates in, present company excluded, at least some present company excluded, purports to make us better by shutting down chemistry. What we're about as alternative practitioners or as longevity practitioners or distributors or just people who appreciate alternative health is not shutting down chemistry in order to reduce or lower or suppress a marker, but it's to find the cause. See the distinction? The misdirection is, oh, you got this problem? Well, we got a drug for you. What they should be saying is, oh, you got a problem? Let's find the cause. Which is better? Which sounds better to you?
0: I like the second one better because the other one sounds like you're looking for a fight. You got a problem?
1: Yeah, I'm going to give you this drug, and not only that, but now you have to go to the doctor. Now you got to go to the pharmacy. Now you got to deal with your insurance company. Now you got to freaking pay for the drug. Now you got to deal with side effects and toxicity, some of which can cause the same problems that you're taking the drug for, and you haven't addressed the problem. You haven't addressed the problem. Let me say it again. That's so important. You haven't addressed the problem, which is why, for the life of me, I cannot figure out why our knuckleheaded medical professionals use this kind of protocol and strategy. You haven't addressed the problem. So, for example, the major cause of elevated cholesterol is dysglycemia, elevated blood sugar, elevated insulin. So you take your statin drug, but you haven't changed the elevated insulin and dysglycemia disruptions in blood sugar. So now you're at higher risk for all of the problems associated with those because you haven't corrected the issue. Whereas if you lower your blood sugar, if you go on the ketogenic diet, if you stabilize your insulin, your cholesterol will drop, and so will the likelihood of further degenerative conditions. When you take the statin drug, that doesn't happen. When you take the statin drug, yeah, you might, you know, force your cholesterol numbers down, but you haven't corrected the problem.
0: It's like putting the electrical tape over the check engine light, Ben.
1: Yes. And here's another thing. When you have high blood pressure is one of the most troubling and difficult to treat conditions, medical conditions or medical diagnosis. I don't want to say difficult to treat. Difficult to find the cause of. That's they call most hypertension is called essential hypertension, meaning they don't have a cause. There's no cause. They don't know what the cause is. It's called essential hypertension.
0: Mm.
1: So, what is essential hypertension? Why would the body? Body's perfect. This is how you have to go into this with the premise: the body's perfect. The body has millions of years of evolution behind it. It has figured things out. Humans, our brains, our minds are dumb, but the body is brilliant. You go in, have to go into this understanding the disease, the development of disease, and the healing process. You have to go into it with that premise, with that frame, with that context, that the body's perfect and brilliant. So essential hypertension, there's hypertension, there's high blood pressure. So if the body's perfect, there's a reason for it to have high blood pressure. No? Makes sense?
0: Mm-hmm.
1: There's
0: yeah.
1: a reason. So what is the reason? Why do we have high blood pressure? Because the body, the brain, I should say, is reading the body, and it's noticing, the brain is noticing, the brain is constantly sensing things. It's one of its main jobs is to sense what's going on inside the body. It's sensing that there's certain organs that aren't getting oxygen because oxygen is delivered from the blood. So it's sensing that the blood is somehow not circulating correctly. Now, you and I know, because we've been talking about this for years, right, why the blood's not circulating. It's called dirty blood. But the medical folks, they don't appreciate that. So the brain sees that the spleen and the intestine and the stomach and the heart and the brain and the skin, all these other organs of the body aren't getting oxygen. So what does it do? What do you think that its answer is? Oxygen is delivered from the blood, and the brain now sees that organs aren't getting oxygenated. What do you think the brain does?
0: I don't know, Ben. Is it high blood pressure?
1: It turns up the pressure. Yes, exactly. It turns up the pressure. So if you have high blood pressure, you've got to figure out why is your blood not circulating correctly, and why does the brain have to up the pressure? That's the real question to ask. But what do? With high blood pressure, as a culture, and specifically our medical professionals, what do?
0: Get drugs.
1: What kind of drugs?
0: Prescription drugs, Ben.
1: Yes, prescription drugs, but what do the drugs do? They do the exact opposite of what the brain is trying to do. The brain is trying to get more pressure so you get more oxygen to your organs. So what do? As an answer, because we're not going upstream looking for the causes, we give a drug that opens up the blood vessels, that drops the pressure. And the brain is like, well, thanks a lot, mister. I'm trying to increase the pressure to get more oxygen, and you're lowering the pressure. And if you understand the mechanism, you say, well, how can you do something that's stupid? But you don't understand. Nobody understands the mechanism. What I just told you, if you understand what I just told you, that puts you in the upper 1%, first percentile or top percentile of people who understand the body. Doctors don't ever talk about this. They don't even know it. That high blood pressure is caused by a compensatory adaptive mechanism in the brain that's trying to get oxygen delivered. You with me?
0: Yeah, that makes sense, Ben.
1: Of course it does. And when you think about dirty blood as being the primary cause of all health challenges, well, of course we're going to have essential hypertension. Of course people are going to have blood pressure issues. And of course the only way the medical model is going to only strategy the medical model is going to have at its disposal is to artificially crank open the blood vessels, just like with cholesterol, to artificially shut down the production of cholesterol in the liver. And that's how all drugs work. Occasionally you need drugs. If you're in really bad shape, you haven't been paying attention to your health, you don't want to get a stroke, you might need a blood thinner, or you might need a beta blocker or whatever. You might need that if you haven't been paying attention to your health. So you might need that. But the job of a drug is to get you through from one end to the disease side to the health side. But you're not supposed to stay on the drug any more than when you're going from one end of the river, from one side of the river to the other. You don't stay in the boat. You use the boat to get to the other side. And then you don't need the boat anymore. And that's what the purpose of drugs, in my mind, as a pharmacist. And there's also pain pills, which praise God for pain pills. I've had them myself, and I can't even tell you how thankful I am that we have pain pills. And then also antibiotics, although those come, obviously those have problems associated with them too. But the idea that you stay on a beta blocker or a vasodilator or a kidney drug, whatever it is, you stay on a drug for your whole life is just, it's bad. I'm going to say, don't want to say bad medicine because that's what medicine is. but it's a bad health strategy. Health should not have to be medical. It should be lifestyle.
0: And that's what we're all about here at the Mineral Way, Ben. If you want to join the team, a good way to do it is to go to themineralway.com. Enroll there. You can become a distributor or a preferred customer to order any of the products that we talk about here, or even to join the team, Ben. I mean, if you're sitting here listening to this show and you've heard the others that we have on the archives or here on this radio station, then you have, whether you know it or not, Ben, you have been training to become a distributor and, more importantly, to help people, Ben, and make
1: people.
0: Money while you do it. But absolutely help people without the use of drugs, without all that bad stuff that we were talking about, Ben, to do it naturally, easily. It makes sense. I mean, what you just said, Ben, a four-year-old could understand that.
1: Exactly.
0: It's simple. It's easy to understand. You are being prepared whether or not you know it.
1: I know. We get told it's so complicated. People are intimidated. We're intimidated by our health challenges. They make it sound like it's so complicated, and they make it sound like it's so scientific and molecular, and you got to understand all these different chemical reactions and biochemical processes and cellular organelles, and you don't have to do any of that. That's what we do on the show every Monday. What we do on the show is we simplify it. And you know, that is really the pedigree or the DNA of Dr. Wallach. That's what Dr. Wallach did. He took all this seemingly complicated stuff about health, and he simplified, made it easy to understand. And that's what we're doing on the program. We're carrying on that legacy.
0: I love it, Ben. 831-479-1080, 831-218-5726, kseodave@gmail.com, or go to The Mineral Way. Our first question, Ben, has been waiting for a few weeks here, and it's about hair loss, for females having hair loss.
1: Hair loss is a very tricky thing because to the body, the hair is not important. To us, it's important. Because there's a cosmetic appeal and there's a psychological thing going on with hair, especially with women, and men too. But to the body, under conditions of duress, it could care less about the hair. So hair loss is a sign of duress as marked by hormones.
0: Okay.
1: When does a woman lose her hair? The two main times when she loses her hair. After she has a baby and at menopause. And what do those two situations have in common? Elevated... relatively elevated testosterone to estrogen. The drop in estrogen that occurs after a woman has a baby creates a relatively higher level of testosterone. Testosterone, male hormone, and estrogen are in balance with each other. And right after you have a baby or during menopause, your estrogen drops and your testosterone becomes artificially high. Relatively high. Does that make sense? It's a relative thing.
0: Yeah.
1: Okay? So one of the things that happens when testosterone is relatively high compared to estrogen is you'll end up with hair loss, hair will fall out, and that's why most hair loss occurs in men because of the higher testosterone. But it also occurs in women at those two critical junctures in their life. Sometimes women will have a drop in estrogen just in the middle of it, that's not related to menopause or not related to pregnancy. So a couple of things. First of all, there's a major relationship between the thyroid and hair, but you can't work on the thyroid directly. The way you work on the thyroid is by working on estrogen and cortisol. The two most important hormones to focus on when you have hair loss are estrogen and cortisol. And there's lots of ways you could do that. But your ultimate EFAs act like estrogen. You can use cofactors in the manufacturing and the production of estrogen, like magnesium and vitamin C. These are cofactors for steroid hormones.
0: Mm-hmm.
1: You can work on adrenal health by working on the adrenal health is the third point in the triangle of disease, the adrenal thyroid complex. But the second point and the first point in the triangle of disease lead to the third point. So really, hair loss is kind of a classic manifestation of the triangle, where the tip of the triangle or the top of the triangle is the thyroid. And then the adrenal thyroid complex, which in turn is affected by blood sugar and affected by the digestive system. So in addition to supplements that support estrogen directly, and I should also include progesterone there. And by the way, Longevity has a new estrogen-supporting supplement. You know about Hope? Have you heard about this?
0: No, Ben.
1: You don't know about Hope?
0: No, I haven't heard of this.
1: Oh, that's a new menopause supplement.
0: Okay.
1: And it works by supporting estrogen. That might be something else you want to try. And then also working on blood sugar and stabilizing blood sugar, stabilizing insulin, and then if you have digestive issues, which most people do when they have which most people do, period, but especially if you have a hair loss or adrenal issues or estrogenic issues, working on digestive health as well. And one of the greatest things, to me, one of the most important aspects of the longevity offering product line are the digestive supplements. And so we're doing working on digestive health becomes important, the daily digest, ultimate microbiome, nightly essence, I-26, ultimate enzymes. There's a whole bunch of wonderful digestive supplements. And this is a really important point. I'm talking about the hair, right?
0: Yes.
1: Or the question was about the hair.
0: Right.
1: But here I am talking about the intestine. Does that even make sense?
0: No, Ben. Are you sure you're okay?
1: Exactly. Because it doesn't make sense, right?
0: It's kind of weird.
1: This lady's asthma or hair, and I'm talking about her bowel movements. Not really, but talking about her intestine.
0: Mm-hmm.
1: You know? And that's how we have to look at things. We are so focused on the organ or the gland or the symptom that we want to go away that we forget that the body is networked like a web where everything is connected to everything else. And that's really, in a nutshell, if you understand what I just said, that is really the problem with our medical model. Our medical model is was developed and it was born, we'll say, in the Enlightenment period, the High Middle Ages, and then the Enlightenment in the 1700s, basically. Actually, I shouldn't say it. It was like the late 1400s to the 1700s or so. That's when medicine really got going, even to the 1800s. That's when drugs started to get going. What happened in the 1940s, which was like hundreds of years after modern medicine was born, was the development or the evolution of something called systems theory. Have you ever heard of this idea of systems theory?
0: No.
1: The idea of systems theory says that systems behave in a certain way that is different from the components of the system. In the body is a system, obviously. A system, by the way, is defined as a bunch of parts working together to achieve a goal. That's what a system is. You follow what I'm saying?
0: Mm-hmm.
1: It's like a bunch of parts that are trying to cooperating, that are integrated to form a whole. And the thing about system is systems have certain kinds of characteristics, certain kinds of qualities. For example, one of the qualities of a system, one of the characteristics of a system is that it can be, if you take a little piece out, the entire system is thrown off. If you take one little piece out of a system, it's no longer a system. That's one of the characteristics of a system, is that every single part is important. Another characteristic of a system is every part is connected to every other part. So if you have a system, everything's linked to each other. The problem with the medical model is it doesn't recognize these two facets, these two features of a system. Number one, it doesn't recognize that you can't take a part out without changing the entire system. You can't take the gallbladder out without changing the entire body. Let me say that again. You can't take the gallbladder out without changing the entire body. The medical model does not recognize that. It says, I can take the gallbladder out and you'll just be a body without a gallbladder. No, you'll be a completely different body and a body that's completely compromised. Because one of the features of a system is you can't take a part out without changing the entire system. Another feature of a system is that everything is connected to everything else. So if you have a thyroid problem, you've got a blood sugar problem, you've got a digestive problem, you've got a blood problem, you've got an adrenal problem, you've got a cortisol problem, you've got an estrogen problem, because everything's connected to everything else. I had a call on Saturday. Matter of fact, I got this call right when MZ called me. I was in the middle of this call. This lady says to me, she might even be listening now because she was in Santa Cruz. She said, I got an uncle, and he has been diagnosed with hyperparathyroidism. What do I do? Well, a parathyroid is a gland that helps regulate calcium metabolism. Calcium is a very important element, and it's tightly controlled, and the parathyroid controls that. And so she wants to know what she can do. And I was like, you can't do anything for the parathyroid, but you can work on all the other parts of the body that are upstream from the parathyroid that are causing the parathyroid problem. There's nothing you can do for a parathyroid, just like there's nothing you can do for a thyroid. That's why thyroid medicine doesn't work, and people have a hypothyroidism, they can't do anything about it because it's not a thyroid problem. It's upstream because everything is connected to everything else. And so the fact that we don't recognize as a culture, and the fact that medicine doesn't recognize this idea of systems theory, is behind the notion that you can just poison yourself back to health. That you can just take a drug that suppresses your cholesterol, and that's all. The only thing that's going to happen is you're going to suppress your cholesterol, nothing else. Or they can take your gallbladder out, and you'll just be a body without a gallbladder, but you'll be the same. Because it doesn't recognize the nature of a system, that the body's a system. And it doesn't recognize the nature of the body's a system because modern medicine is an anachronism. It's from a time gone by. It's the days of the successes of modern medicine, with the exception for emergencies, which, you know, are a very tiny fraction of our healthcare misery, are the emergencies and the traumas. It's a complete failure, an utter and complete failure, because it's based on technology that is hundreds of years old and has not come with, it has not moved into the quantum age or the systems age, the age of systems. And that is what we're suffering from. And unfortunately, because of marketing, The medical model has done such a great job of marketing itself that we automatically go to the doctor when we have high blood pressure. Automatically go to the doctor when we have high cholesterol. Automatically go to the doctor when we have vertigo. Automatically go to the doctor when we have a skin rash. Automatically go to the doctor when we have an ache or a pain. We automatically do it. We don't even think. Never mind that a doctor has never, that the medical model has never done anything for somebody's psoriasis or for somebody's heart disease, except for maybe, you know, hide the symptoms. They can't do anything about it. But we automatically go. Because it's a market. We've been conditioned. We've been programmed to do that.
0: Ben, let's hold it right there. We got to take a break, and we'll be back on the other side. We'll answer these phone calls, text messages, and emails. You're hanging out with pharmacist Ben Fuchs. This is The Mineral Way, and we'll be back in 2 minutes.

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1: Done. I'm one biscuit away from entering the Zoomy Olympics.
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0: 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You can do all of that at The Mineral Way. And if you go there, Ben, I would recommend checking out. It says there's a tab there that says Youngevity catalog. Check that site out, because if you become a distributor, you will get a website just like that, no extra charge. You refer people to your website. When they make a purchase, Youngevity sends you a check. It's that easy, Ben. You don't have to answer calls. You can if you want. But it's so easy. It's so easy, Ben. How much easier can we make it?
1: And the site is awesome, too, Dave Michaels.
0: Oh, yeah. Thank you. Thank you,
1: Ben.
0: Thank
1: you for putting that out.
0: Yeah, you're welcome. Let's get to
1: isn't
0: some
1: it
0: phone.
1: Great how, isn't it great how we feel better when we help other people?
0: Oh, I love it, Ben. There's
1: isn't
0: nothing
1: some,
0: better.
1: Isn't that awesome? I know. That's one of the hidden benefits, or the transparent benefits, of having a Youngevity distributorship, is you get to reap the rewards of making a positive difference in people's lives in the most fundamental level there is, which is the level of good health. And you get to make a positive difference in that. And sometimes I know we got to get to some calls, but I just want to say this real quick. Sometimes we in Youngevity, Dave, maybe you can relate to this.
0: Mm-hmm.
1: We use our business as a metric for how successful we are, how much money we made, how big our downline is, how large our customer base is, et cetera. But maybe the metric can be modified a little bit or even changed to be how many people did we help? How much of a difference did we make in the world? How many lives did we improve? How many families are happier because their kid is healthier or their parent is healthier? How much of a positive effect have we made on planet Earth? And let me tell you something. Even if you don't know anything about business, you can always make a positive difference in somebody's life. And one of the beautiful things about Youngevity is it gives you a platform and a portal to do just that.
0: All right, Ben, let's get out to the phone calls one more time, 831-479-1080. We are recording live every Monday from 5 to 6 p.m. Pacific time. If you have any questions, you can call us live at that time, 831-479-1080. Text messages can be sent at any time, 831-218-5726. 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Or go to themineralway.com. All right, Ben, let's see who's first here. I'm just going to hit next, and it looks like it's going to be Larry in Santa Cruz. You're in the air, Larry.
1: What's up, Larry?
2: How are you doing?
1: Good to talk to you. What's going on?
2: I've had Parkinson's for 17 years, and I want to know if there's something you can suggest.
1: Oh, yeah. We can change your life today. And I know quite a bit about Parkinson's. In fact, I'm helping a guy right now. Chris in Alabama, he called me up randomly, and he said the drugs weren't working for him anymore, and he's shaking, and he's freaking out, blah, blah, blah. He was a new man in less than a month. It's not completely gone, but that's only because he's not completely doing everything we're talking about, but it can be completely gone. So first of all, Larry, do you take baths?
2: Yeah.
1: Do you ever take a bath? Do you like to take baths?
2: Yeah. No, not baths.
1: What?
2: I don't take baths.
1: Okay, have you taken a bath even once or in the last year or so recently? Or within
2: no.
1: the last? No. Okay. What you'll notice is your tremors go down when you're in the bath. They may even disappear in the bath. In fact, it's very unusual to have a tremor in the bath, warm bath. Right? Why do you suppose that would be? Why would a tremor disappear when you go take a warm bath, do you think?
2: The temperature of your body changes.
1: The temperature changes, but more importantly, the muscles relax. Parkinson's disease is almost like a very, very, very scared body. Think about the shaking that happens. It's almost like your body's freaked out. It's like really scared. And that's a psychological description of what's happening biochemically. What's happening biochemically is you've activated your sympathetic nervous system. It's a very, very sympathetically driven, like pretty much all diseases actually, sympathetic nervous system driven problem. The sympathetic nervous system is your fear nervous system, your contraction nervous system. So anything you could do to open up your body will relax tremors. Oxygen is very important. Learning how to do slow, deep rhythmic breathing. Slow is very important for Parkinson's. Slow, deep rhythmic breathing. Look up Buteyko breathing, or just go online. And you don't want to do it unless you know what you're doing, because you can mess things up if you don't breathe correctly. So learn how to activate the respiratory response. Go on YouTube, look up videos. and practice different ways of breathing. So warm baths, different ways of breathing. That's number two. And number three, one of the most important causes of a freaked out body involves toxicity that gets into the bloodstream through the gut, through the intestine. And we talk about this all the time. It's called leaky gut. So let me tell you something, Larry. I'm gonna act like I'm a psychic. I'm gonna give you a psychic reading. Okay, ready, Larry?
2: You've
1: had digestive problems for a long time, right, Larry?
2: Yeah.
1: Oh, really? Well, guess what? I'm not a psychic. I'm only a pharmacist. I was just teasing. But how did I know that? Because toxicity that gets into the bloodstream is always the source of degenerative health challenges. And that's why if you go on Google now, I've been talking about this for 30 years, about the relationship between the gut and the brain, Parkinson's disease. And people laugh. Doctors said, I don't know what I was talking about. They called me a quack. They made fun of me. But if you go on Google now and you look it up, now you'll see, 30 years after I was talking about it, that's how they treat Parkinson's, with fecal transplants, with probiotics, with dietary changes. They all know that Parkinson's is related to digestive health now. Not all of them, but it's becoming well known. Don't wait for the doctors to approve of things. Start working on your gut now. Do a food diary. Notice when you shake what you just ate. This is one of the things I worked on with Chris in Alabama. He noticed that every time he had junk food, chips, hamburgers, buns, bread, he would shake more. So notice the relationship between the two, between what you're eating and your shakes. Relax the body. Start using supplements that activate the relaxation response or support the relaxation response. Essential fats are very important. The B complex is unspeakably important. That's one of the reasons I like the BTT so much, by the way, is because of the B complex. Coenzyme Q10 can be very helpful. Longevity has I forgot what your product has, Coenzyme Q10 for Longevity, but Coenzyme Q10 can be very important. Melatonin, believe it or not, can be helpful. What other nutrients? Magnesium has a muscle relaxing effect. That might be helpful for you. Hydration, water, drinking a lot of water, making sure you're keeping your blood sugar stable, because when your blood sugar spikes, when your blood sugar spikes, insulin will come out, and your Parkinson's symptoms can be associated with high levels of insulin and hypoglycemia. So there's almost like you have too many strategies for dealing with Parkinson's, but there's plenty. And guess what? The doctors, nothing. They'll give you Sinemet or levodopa, which is like and then you're probably on that. And that's the best they can do, because they don't understand what we just talked about for like 20 minutes when we started the program, how everything is connected to everything else. Another thing you could do, by the way, I just thought of this, is something called butyrate. B-U-T-Y-R-A-T-E, butyrate. And one of the new Longevity, do you know offhand, David, one of the new Longevity products has butyrate in it?
0: I do not know.
1: But butyrate, you can support butyrate by supporting a healthy intestine. In fact, butyrate is made by gut bacteria in the intestine. So you have lots and lots and lots and lots of places to work. If you want Longevity products, I would get on the Synaptive. I would get on the Healthy Brain and Joint Pack. I would get on some I-26. I-26 is a really underappreciated product. It kills excess bacteria in the colon. I would use your Ultimate Enzymes with all your meals. I would get on the Osteomag, very relaxing. And then if you have issues sleeping, and sometimes Parkinson's patients have issues sleeping, get on the sleep gummies. Okay?
2: All right.
1: You got lots you could do. Don't go down the rabbit hole of the medical model. There's nothing they can do for you. There's tons of strategies you can do. And by the way, I don't know if you took notes or you wrote down what I was saying, but if you get a chance, listen again, take notes, and take it to your doctor and see what he says. All the supplements I talked about, all the protocols, the strategies, like working on the digestive system and the blood sugar system, calming the body down, taking warm baths, take it to your doctor, see what he says. Okay?
2: All right.
1: God bless you, my friend.
0: Thank you for the call, 831-479-1080. And to Larry and anybody else, these shows are archived at themineralway.com. You can listen to them there. I believe they are also on YouTube, Ben,
1: The
0: Mineral Way videos.
1: Is there a
0: videos.
1: Mineral Way YouTube channel?
0: I believe so, yes.
1: What do you mean you believe so? You set it up.
0: Ben, you know how many things I do
1: here?
0: I kind of forget what I'm doing sometimes, but I'm pretty sure you can find these things on YouTube. I wanted to make them as easy as possible to access. So, again, you can find the archives at The Mineral Way or go to YouTube. All right, Ben, let's see who's up next. I'm going to hit next, and it is Craig and Campbell. You're in the air.
3: Yeah, hey there. Hey Ben. It's
1: Craig,
3: good to hear you. Back on the Mondays, man.
1: What's that?
3: I said it's good to hear you back on the Mondays.
1: Oh, thank you. I appreciate that.
3: And, before I get to my question about the lower back injury and supplements, I heard you Saturday on MZ. Now, you had a show with a cardiologist. I missed that one.
1: Oh, you want to hear the story? It's a really funny story.
3: I'd like to hear the show, you know.
1: Oh, yeah, it's online. You got to look it up. Just look up Ben Potkin, Pharmacist Ben, and Cholesterol. I did look it up in the past. And I want to be very clear. I was kind of dissing on the doctor a little bit because I was teasing him. I was dissing on him. I was teasing him. But he's a good guy. He's a really nice guy. And MZ really likes him. And he's a very likable guy. But so MZ, I don't know if you know this, Dave. Have you ever heard this story? This MZ, you know how he likes to rock, you know, shake things up a little bit,
0: stir
1: the pot, right?
0: Yeah.
1: So he decided he was going to get me and a cardiologist on a show and talk about statins, talk about cholesterol.
0: Okay.
1: And so I get on the show, and this guy was, I got to be really, really clear. This guy was super nice, really nice guy. And anyway, so we start talking, and I just said just the basics. That you don't mechanically poison the body to lower cholesterol. It's like you don't, there's better ways to do it. And when you take a drug, there's a price to be paid. And I did talked about all that stuff, and he couldn't disagree with me. Of course he can't disagree with me. There's nothing I say that doesn't make sense. Medical people, and I love talking to medical people because they understand. So he couldn't disagree. And so we talked for about 45 minutes or so, and it was supposed to be 2 hours, and he, in the middle of our talk, he goes, I just remembered I have an appointment I got to get to. And he bailed on us right in the middle of it. It was like, you look at your watch. Would you look at the time? I got to go. I had no idea.
0: Well, we have to assume that he was telling us the truth, Ben.
1: I'm going to assume that, but I found it very interesting.
3: Ben, and did you drive him crazy?
1: I drove him crazy because
3: the heart, you told the cardiologist, I bet that the heart's a vortex and not a pump or something.
1: Have you heard me say that? I talk about that a lot.
3: Yeah.
1: The heart is a vortex. The heart generates a vortical.
3: Yeah.
1: It generates a vortical spin. It's not really a pump as much as it creates a vortical pressure, and then the electromagnetics of the blood vessels and the blood are what propel it. It's really an electromagnetic phenomena, and the blood, it's not just the heart that's vorticizing the blood. In the blood, in the vessels, the blood travels in a vortex. Did you know this, David?
0: No.
1: The blood travels in a vortex through the vessels, and vortices generate electrical charges in the right, within the right, if they have the right components, which the blood does. So it's the magnetics of the heart, of the blood vessels in the blood that account for its ability to circulate. Think about it. You have 60,000 miles of blood vessels. Dave, did you hear that?
0: Wow,
1: 60,000 miles. And some of these blood vessels are so thin you can't see them. They're invisible. They're like way thinner than a hair. And you're going to say that the heart can pump, one pump of the heart can propel the blood through 60,000 miles of blood vessels? Come on. Who thinks that? It doesn't even make any sense. It's impossible. Through 60,000 miles of blood vessels? Does that...
0: Are you lying to me, Ben?
1: Which part?
0: About the how many miles of blood vessels?
1: No, it's like 50 or 60,000. I'm pretty sure it's 60,000.
3: Yeah.
1: Look it up. These days you can look everything up. Everything I say you can look up, by the way. You know that.
3: Yeah,
1: right?
3: the cardiologist said, I've got one in my family. They don't. I told them what you said, Ben. They don't buy into that.
1: They don't buy which part? Which part?
3: They don't buy that the heart is not a pump.
1: Ask them how logically a pump, the size of a fist, which is what your heart is, ask them logically how a pump the size of your fist can propel a thick liquid, a viscous gel-like substance, through 60,000 miles. How is that even remotely possible? How does that make sense to you? What's your name? I forgot
0: Craig's
1: name.
3: I mean, Craig. Yeah, I mean,
1: Craig.
3: I tend to believe. I have a good friend, an acupuncturist, but she's also a brilliant. She graduated from pharmacology, a high class at UC Berkeley. She thinks both of you guys are right. She thinks you're all right what you're saying, but she also thinks there is some pumping action coming from the heart. I don't know.
1: It may have a small pumping action, but it's not pumping It's not pumping of this gel substance through 60,000 miles of blood vessels, some of which are microscopically small, like 5 or 10 times thinner than human hair.
3: Mm-hmm.
1: Right? How is that possible? You know, the kidneys have these blood vessels that are wrapped around. Like the way, you ever look at the inside of a baseball, how everything's all wrapped around? That's how the kidneys are, but the blood vessels in the kidneys are microscopically thin. How is it possible for the heart, which is like, 3 feet away from the kidneys or however long it is, for a single pump to be able to propel the blood like that without electromagnetics?
3: Yeah.
1: Now, electromagnetics, that solves the problem. What's that?
3: It's all really complex, but I better get to my question.
1: What's your question?
3: I called in for so I tweaked my back. I know how to deal with it and bounce back fast. I'm taking the Beyond Tangy Tangerine.
1: Do you have back pain?
3: And I know how to different ways to deal with it. I'm taking the collagen. I'm taking the Young.
1: Hang on. Is it lower back pain?
3: Yeah, it's lower with the nerves, the bone, and the tissue. I wanted to see if you guys have something else.
1: Yeah. There's plenty of stuff. There's plenty of stuff, but it's all going to be your problem is the skeletal system. When you have problems with the skeletal system, the problems involve movement, dynamism. And so you got to address it at that level. And the way you address it at that level is by having body work, and I absolutely love Rolfing. Chiropractor is also good, but you got to have some body work. How we walk when we have a bliss, like a little tweak on our toe, our little toe, that changes everything about how you walk. And over the course of time, gravity kicks in and we start to walk funny. All of these take their toll on the body. And body work is really, really important. That's first of all. Second of all, as far as nutrition goes, fats are the key. Essential fatty acids, fatty vitamins, and fatty minerals like zinc. Also, there are structural nutrients, particularly nutrients that improve the hydration of the collagen, hydration of the fascia, hydration of the connective tissue. As we age, we lose our ability to hydrate. So things like what you just said, collagen supplements, collagen peptides, and Jeffy's got a great collagen peptide, by the way, hyaluronic acid, plant-derived minerals support hydration of fascia, of the tissue. And then one of the most underappreciated of all the Longevity products, in my opinion, especially for what you're dealing with and for hydration of the connective tissue, is the Fucoid Z. And if you're not taking that, you should definitely be taking it. Glucosamine, the glucogel caps, healthy bone and joint pack, that will also help you. Topically, get on the CM cream. And you may want to take the CM capsules, but definitely take the CM cream. And that's an incredible, incredible topical pain reliever for inflammatory skeletal and connective tissue issues.
3: What was that one previously, the Z you said?
1: It's called Fucoid Z. F as in Frank. U as in uncle.
3: What is that?
1: Oh, I said zinc before. What do you mean? Fucoid Z is an algae. And it has algae, and it has something in it called fucoidin, which is one of those substances that we talked about earlier that holds on to water and traps water, and it can help improve hydration of the fascia. Dehydrated fascia is something that happens as we get older and as we get sicker and less healthy, and that can be a serious cause of contraction as well as pain.
3: Okay. Hey, I'm. This is too long. No, people are waiting, so I'm going to take off.
0: Thank you for the call, Craig. 831-479-1080. Somebody has. Let me see. What was the question? They texted it to me, Ben. I think it was about. Blood. Let's see. Can you ask Ben what effect giving blood has on overall blood pressure?
1: Giving blood. It's not going to really have an effect on overall blood pressure directly, I don't think. because your body's just going to make more blood. Initially, you might have a drop in blood pressure if you don't have as much blood, but your body will compensate for that pretty quickly. It's not like when you give blood, you permanently have less blood. You know what I'm saying? It's not. Mm-hmm. It's not going to be your body's going to compensate for it. It may drop the blood pressure a little bit. I don't know the answer to that initially, but it's not going to have a long term effect.
0: 479-1080. Let's see what Rory has to say. You're in the air, Rory.
4: Ben, thank you, and Dave. So,
1: hey, Rory.
4: Ben, you had a great Saturday, by the way. Way to
1: did I?
4: Oh yeah, you're such a pro. But anyway, couple quotes. I had one MD one time tell me this. Probably 15 years ago, he said, if all my patients were like you, I'd be out of business.
1: That's so right.
4: Great admission. I heard another MD say you should be on one medication for every decade of life. I went, whoa.
1: I remember you telling me that.
4: I'm failing because I'm on none. The other thing, good report. A colleague, early 30s, he's like an Olympian. He trains like a professional athlete. I gave him a single packet of the BTT 2.0.
1: Yeah. Yeah,
4: I said, because he takes vitamins and all that good stuff. I go, here, try this. It'll change your life. Maybe 2 weeks later, I just happened to go into his office because I'm not always at that office. And we're talking, and then he's like, goes into his trash can. He's like trying to fish up. And I go, what's he doing? He fished out that little packet. He goes, dude, I just took this vitamin mineral thing you gave me. He goes, I got an unbelievable rush. This is
1: amazing. Isn't that
4: amazing?
1: Don't
4: oh, yeah.
1: you love that?
4: And this guy's, I'm going to buy a box just to have those and hand them out.
1: Yeah, just to hand them out.
4: It's a trip.
1: Yeah, I know. I know. It's amazing. You know, it's funny,
4: and
1: Rory, because sometimes I feel silly saying that. These things, people don't believe you. But, like, you see.
4: Well, that's what he said. That's exactly what he said. He goes, I almost didn't believe you.
1: Yeah, people don't believe you.
4: Okay.
1: If you let me say this real quickly, Rory. Anybody out there listening to this, and you're thinking you're skeptical about it, you're cynical about it, just listen to what Rory said. Listen to what Dave says. Listen to what I say. It's unbelievable what can happen when you start to be on Tang Tangerine, even if you're already on supplements, like you just said,
4: it's
1: liquid. It goes right to work.
4: I'm twice his age. I'm older than his dad.
1: Wow.
4: It's just a trip. Anyway, I wasn't expecting that. It was timely. Last thing, I'm a question.
1: Yeah.
4: Explain to the listening audience, if there's enough time, I know we're towards the end of the show, what causes atherosclerosis? Because a lot of people, I got high cholesterol. It's settling out in my arteries. It's plugging me up. I'm going to have a heart attack. I'm going
1: to
4: die.
1: Atherosclerosis.
4: Anyway,
1: I'll give you a clue. No, Rory, don't go away. Rory?
4: Yeah.
1: I'll give you a clue. And you can be my straight man here. Okay? So why does atherosclerosis only happen in arteries and not in veins?
4: Good question.
1: Yeah, is that interesting?
4: The arteries are bigger. There's more flow.
1: Well, it's not really
4: there's
1: the size. In fact, it's not really the size. Because if the arteries are bigger, then they should be less likely to clog in the veins, right?
4: Maybe it's the velocity of the fluid.
1: You're getting warmer. You're getting warmer.
4: Okay.
1: Yes, it is exactly. It is the velocity. So what is it about the velocity, though? The arteries are where they're closer to the heart. The veins are on the way back up. So, yes, it's the velocity. But what is it about the velocity? What does the velocity do? The velocity is more damaging to the vessels.
4: Hmm.
1: Atherosclerosis begins as damaged vessels. The lining of the inside of the vessel is called the endothelium, the endothelial lining and endothelial cells. These cells become damaged by a combination of the velocity, like you said, the high pressure proximal to the heart, closer to the heart, and toxicity in the blood, thickness, hypercoagulated blood. The combination creates damage to the arteries.
4: So it could be the density of the blood.
1: The thickness of the blood, the viscosity of the blood, the toxicity in the blood, all of these damage the inner lining of the vessel. When the inner lining of the vessel becomes damaged, inflammatory chemicals are released into the blood. This is one of the things the body does. When there's damage, it signals the cells that are damaged send out red alerts. This is an amazing concept when you think about it. When the cell is damaged, it will send out a chemical red alert. Help in chemicals. Help. And that help involves the infiltration of the immune system. And the infiltration of the immune system patches up the wound, the damage. And along with the infiltration of the immune system, white blood cells and infectious material and inflammatory material, you get repair substances. Guess what those repair substances are? Cholesterol. And calcium. And they form plaques. But and if it happens once in a while, that's great. It's a beautiful thing. But when it happens chronically, because nobody's corrected the problem, what ends up happening?
4: Yeah, it's like, you know what it's like?
1: What's that?
4: Like Murphy's Crossing. They just, forever, they kept patching it. It's a roadway. It's a pothole. Yeah,
1: okay.
4: Between Monterey and San Jose.
1: Yeah.
4: They kept fixing the potholes, and they just kept layering, and it was crap. They finally resurfaced it, but I could see, like, your arterial walls have potholes, and the cholesterol comes in and just layers in there to fix the pothole. Is that a good analogy?
1: Well, it's the same idea, yes. Atherosclerosis is a type of arteriosclerosis. Sclerosis means narrowing of the vessel, and arterio is the arteries. I guess we got to go.
0: We got to get out of here,
1: Ben. Thank you so much.
0: 831-479-1080 every Monday from 5 to 6 p.m. Pacific time. 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We'll see you
1: Pleasure.
0: Next time.
1: Thank you. Bye.
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7: News this hour from Town Hall. I'm Keith Peters in Washington. The Senate Judiciary Committee heard from Acting Attorney General Todd Blanche at his confirmation hearing today. Blanche says the Biden administration upended faith in the justice system by targeting political opponents.
8: Above all, we are restoring American trust. In recent years, we watched the Justice Department turned against many of you and a former president, and it damaged the public's faith in justice. We are fixing that.
7: But Ranking Member Dick Durbin told Blanche he's too focused on doing President Trump's bidding.
9: In less than 18 months at the Department of Justice, you've shown you're still President Trump's personal attorney. Your tenure can be summed up in the four words you said, quote, I love you, sir, to President Trump. This was your response when you were asked what you would say to him. This nation deserves an attorney general who loves the Constitution more than any single president.
7: Slow-moving storms drenched much of southern Texas with more heavy rain on

0: retaliation for Tehran's attacks on ships trying to pass through the Strait of Hormuz. On Wall Street, the Dow by 150 points, the Nasdaq rose 162, with the S&P 500 advancing 28. More at townhall.com.
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0: British Prime Minister Keir Starmer says his political journey is over at his last question session as UK leader.
2: In his final Prime Minister's questions, British Prime Minister Keir Starmer tells lawmakers he had reorganised the Labour Party, making it electable again after a period in the political wilderness.
3: And after 2 years, we've stabilised the economy, we have invested heavily in our public services, we've put better protections in for children, particularly on child poverty, we've strengthened our defence and we've enhanced our international reputation. I'm proud to leave this country in a better shape than I found it.
2: I'm Charles Philip-Esma.
0: France's National Assembly has given final approval to a bill allowing adults with incurable illnesses to receive lethal medication. But that vote doesn't mean the bill immediately becomes law. News and analysis at townhall.com. From Washington, I'm Keith Peters. Astronomers have found a sweet spot in space.
4: Molecular clouds where stars and planets are forming.
5: Astrophysicist Azaskin Jimenez-Serra with the Spanish Astrobiology Center says they're essential ingredients for the origin of life.
4: Because they represent the backbone of RNA and DNA.
5: The sugar is called erythrolose.
4: They can be found in raspberries and in other red fruits.
5: The results published this week in the journal Nature Astronomy. I'm Ben Thomas.
0: Thousands of visitors have been told to evacuate a remote Minnesota wilderness area because of wildfires, sending heavy smoke across the U.S. Midwest and Northeast. More than 100 wildfires are burning in Canada, with winds carrying the smoke southeast. Warnings about unhealthy air conditions extended from Minnesota through Toronto and into New York. More on these stories at townhall.com. From Washington, I'm Keith Peters.
1: 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The time is now 4:05, and we've got traffic and weather for you. Starting off with weather. This evening, we're expecting mostly clear conditions. Lows will be around 58 degrees. Tomorrow will be sunny with highs around 82 degrees. Winds gusting as high as 18 miles per hour. That's tomorrow during the daytime. Overnight lows tomorrow, increasing clouds. Lows will be around 56 degrees. Friday, we're looking at sunny conditions with highs around 76 degrees. Same thing expected on Saturday, Sunday, and Monday. Your Monterey Bay boaters forecast for this evening includes a small craft advisory. Northwest winds 10 to 15 knots, becoming 5 to 10 knots after midnight. 3 to 5 foot seas and northwest waves 5 feet at 8 seconds. Moving on to traffic, Highway 1 in the southbound direction. Slow moving from Morrissey Boulevard down to 41st Avenue, most of which is stop and go. Heading into Moss Landing, we've got slow moving traffic from either direction.

0: as you approach the harbor. No accidents there, just rush hour traffic. Monterey into Seaside, similar speeds until you make it past the 218 connector. Eastbound 68 from Laguna Seca to San Venancio Road is stop and go. Southbound 101 through Coyote Valley as you make your way past the golf course. Things down to about 10 miles per hour, maybe a little bit faster. You should be back to the limit as you get closer to Morgan Hill. Slowing down again south of Gilroy and then again near the near San Juan Road. Southbound 101 in all three of those cases. The number to call in with your traffic reports is 475-1080. Let us know what you see happening out there, and we will spread the word to your fellow listeners.
1: Hi, everybody. This is Dr. Duncan McCollum, and I have this patient, Tim, here. Why don't you just tell us what's going on, what happened, and where you're at right now?
2: Yeah, I have peripheral neuropathy, which is burning and numbness and pain in my feet, and wasn't able to work and ended up with so much pain that I was pretty much homebound, quit driving, had a hard time sleeping. My whole life just unraveled. And I was listening to the radio, and I heard Duncan talking about peripheral neuropathy and the success he's had with that. So I enrolled in the program, and things have gotten better, and I'm back to driving, considering working again, sleeping better, less pain, better balance, overall just feeling a lot better. I'm getting my life back and I'm hoping to get back to work soon.
1: Awesome. Thank you so much. So call McCollum Family Chiropractic, 831-459-9990. 831-459-9990.
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Any of those ways will work to get on board this edition of Flight 1080. It is, what day is this? Wednesday? It's a beautiful, hot, sunny day out there. I don't know if it's as hot as yesterday, but thank goodness it's not. Holy moly, yesterday was gnarly. I don't like that hot weather. I am more of a cool weather guy. It lets me do more hiking, which, you know, I really, really love to do. So it's just you and me today. You and me? It's just you and me. If you want to call in, you can do that. I have some fun stuff here. So I thought that we, aside from headlines, we would cover some things, some local history. So the plan is to cover some local history, headlines. I've got some TV show trivia. We've got some movies to discuss. And, I got to start off with this. Okay, so I guess we're going to start off with history. Before I do that, because I'm going to forget if I don't do this, one of the things I wanted to do today, just to have fun, to kind of, start off the show with some fun. I think we're going to start off with some fun, then we'll get into history, and then we'll go into headlines. I have here two medleys, two collages of TV theme shows. I've put them in reverse to make them a little bit harder. There are three in each one. I only have two of them because, if they're more fun, I'll make some more. But I think this is a good place to start. So I'm going to play this. There are three songs here. If you want to get on board, if you want to take a guess, go ahead and call 831-479-1080. I'm going to put it on auto screen so that if you do call, you'll be picked up automatically. And then we'll get to the phone calls then. Auto hold enabled. There we go. Okay, so here we go. This is what we're going to start off with. We are going to start off with some movie trivia. These are all TV shows, I believe. Yes, these are all TV shows. So if you like to watch TV, you might recognize some of these. Are you ready? Here we go. We're going to do this. Here is the first trio of theme songs.

All right. Good luck on that one. I don't think anybody's going to get that. And if you do get that, you're going to get a free slide whistle signed by me and Billy Army. How does that sound? If you can guess those three songs. I'll do it one more time, and then we'll move on to our first topic of the day.

0: Okay. There we go. We'll play. I'll unreverse them, or I'll put them in, you know, forward position, whatever it's called. I'll normalize them if no one calls in and you don't have any guesses. That's pretty tough, though. I got to admit, that's pretty tough. Okay, so our first bit, our first topic of the day is kind of sad, but, you know, it is what it is. So those of you who are fans of KSEO and the driver's seat probably noticed that Jeff Savage is not around anymore. Jeff Savage, unfortunately, passed away in May. So there is an obituary in the Santa Cruz Sentinel. I'm going to cover some of that. But the reason I want to talk about this is because of where the celebration is going to be held. The celebration is going to be on Sunday, July 26th. I'm going to give out the phone number so you can write this down. If you don't have a pen and paper, you can go ahead and grab one. No hurries. I'll mention this several times. The phone number for more information is 831-334-7877. That's 831. That's easy to remember. 334-7877. 334-7877 for more information. But here's basically what it is. I'm going to just go ahead and read the obituary and then get to the details. Jeffrey Scott Savage, Scott, 66, passed away peacefully at home, surrounded by his loving friends and beloved cats. On May 24th, 2026, after a brief illness, he was laid to rest on June 12th, 2026, at Pajaro Valley Memorial Park. Jeff was born on April 8, 1960 at Watsonville Community Hospital to Paul E. Savage of Texas and Mary Olds Savage of California. Larger than life, Jeff was known for his charisma, quick wit, and remarkable ability to connect with people. A 1978 graduate of Watsonville High School, Jeff was fascinated by cars. His interests centered on French, British, and other European marquees, but his enthusiasm extended to virtually every vehicle ever built. What began with his first car, a 1974 Ford Capri during high school, grew into a lifelong pursuit of collecting, researching, and celebrating automobiles. Jeff immersed himself in every aspect of motoring history, developing an encyclopedic knowledge that impressed friends and enthusiasts alike. In 1992, Jeff founded Autophile, A-U-T-O-P-H-Y-L-E, Autophile, a magazine dedicated to the unique, obscure, and often overlooked stories of the automotive world. And it goes on and on. But a celebration of Jeff's life will be happening on Sunday, July 26th this year. So that's not next weekend, but the following weekend. And, okay. You got the middle one right, whoever texted this. Oh, it looks like Billy Army texted that. First one wrong, the middle one right, the third one he didn't have a clue. So a celebration of Jeff's life is going to be held again on July 26th. For more information, 334-7877. Now, in lieu of flowers, he has requested that memorial donations be made to the SPCA Monterey County, P.O. Box 3058, Monterey County, or Monterey, California, 93942, with a notation in memory of Jeffrey Savage. So I went online and I donated some money there to the Monterey County SPCA. I think there's a link there. I picked the wrong one, and it just donated. There's a link there that you can choose so that you can write a note that this is in memory of Jeffrey Savage. So, again, Jeff, there'll be a celebration of his life on Sunday, June 26th. Okay, so it is going to be held. Now, this is the cool part. I know the other stuff is not so cool, but this is the cool part. It is going to be held at the old Amesti Schoolhouse. I don't know how many of you know where the Amesti Schoolhouse is, but it is on Green Valley Road. It's near where the old hospital is. The old hospital is now, I think it's a Pajaro Valley Unified office, district office of some sort. But it's right there on Green Valley Road. It is the original schoolhouse. It's one of the oldest schoolhouses in Watsonville, as a matter of fact. And that's kind of what our first topic is going to be. It's going to be about some of these old schoolhouses around here. I don't know how many of you know of any schoolhouses, but they're very, very cool. The Amesti Schoolhouse, you can see if you're driving on Green Valley Road, let's say you're headed out towards Pinot Lake. You're driving on Green Valley Road from the freeway. The old Amesti Schoolhouse will be on the left-hand side. It's kind of hidden behind another house and behind some trees and all that stuff, but it is a beautiful schoolhouse. That's where the event is going to be held, the celebration of Jeff's life. Jeff Savage, also known as Boring Jeff, celebration of his life will be held at the old Amesti Schoolhouse. It's near the intersection with Amesti Road east of Watsonville. The historic building is visible from the road, but is now a private residence. You can check it out, as well as celebrate Boring Jeff Sunday, July 26th. And again, the phone number is 334-7877 if you want to find out more information. Okay, so there are several schoolhouses. I don't know how many of them you can think of right off the bat, but right off the bat, I can think of Amesti Schoolhouse. There's one out, and maybe some of you guys could help with this, out in Corralitos on, I believe it's, is it Varney Road? What's the road that connects from the Corralitos Market to out by Freedom Boulevard? Anyways, there's an old schoolhouse out there. I can't find it on the list here, but I know there's an old schoolhouse out there. There's one that was recently remodeled near Roach Road. Now, you can see this on Airport Boulevard. What they did was they moved it from the original spot, moved it out closer to the road, and I think they converted it into a private residence. That one is called Roach School, R-O-A-C-H, Roche, I guess is probably how it's pronounced, just off Freedom Boulevard in Freedom. It's actually just off of Airport Boulevard, unless it's something I don't know about. The original campus evolved into today's Freedom School site. Yeah, that's not near Freedom Boulevard. That's near Airport Boulevard. While the oldest one-room building isn't sitting beside the road, the historic school location is easy to find. So we're going to tell you where you can find them, too. Calabasas School still exists. Now, there used to be an... That has replaced the old schoolhouse east of Freedom. The original school stood along the road, and today's Calabasas Elementary occupies the historic district. So where Calabasas School is now, there used to be, no longer, an old schoolhouse. Alba Schoolhouse on Alba Road, west of Ben Lomond, is where another one lies. The original school site is along the winding mountain road. Unfortunately, the historic building was destroyed in the 2020 CZU fire. Why do they still have it on the list, then? I don't know. Let's see. Here's one in King City, the Agricultural and Rural Life Museum Schoolhouse. The restored one-room schoolhouse is on the museum grounds and visible from the road. San Juan Batista Historic Schoolhouse, Franklin Street and 2nd Street is where that is. Prunedale School, along Prunedale North Road near San Miguel Canyon Road. The original school site has changed considerably and little remains of the original. Well, these are buildings that are no longer there. I want to know buildings that are still there that I can go visit, that I can go see. If you know of any of them, let me know. It was located off of Valencia School, located off Valencia Road. Corralitos School was built in 1875 on what is now Aldridge Lane. That is out there behind the Corralitos Market. Now, the Amesti Schoolhouse was built in 1879, one of the oldest surviving buildings in Watsonville. And I think there was 50 districts, there were 50 schoolhouses in Watsonville alone, and they were basically to educate the kids in these neighborhoods, in these agricultural neighborhoods. Now, eventually they found that this is just too chaotic. We can't have 50 districts. That's too much. So they eventually consolidated into, in the case of Watsonville, Pajaro Valley Unified School District, and in the case of Santa Cruz, I think it's Santa Cruz School District. I don't know what it's called over there. But on my side of the county, it's called the Pajaro Valley Unified School District, and they did that. They unified because there were so many schoolhouses. Most of them were just one room, you know, kind of small, but still very cool to look at. I love to look at old architecture. I don't know how many of you are like this, but You know, when I go walking through neighborhoods, I like to look at architecture. And sometimes, you know, if you're going to check out the architecture, you have to look at the house and you have to actually look at it and appreciate it. And sometimes I feel like a peeping Tom. I feel like somebody's going to see me looking at the house, and I feel weird looking at houses. Does that happen to anybody else? 479-1080-218-5726. Any old school houses that you know about, you want to share it with the audience? I think that will be fun. Let's see, what else do we have here? The first domestic schoolhouse was established in 1879. I'm going to get to the phone calls. Just hang in there. If you can hear me, that means that you're on hold, and I'll get to you in about 2 minutes here. The historic building most people refer to today was constructed in 1888. Some historical summaries mention a replacement in 1912, but county historic records identify the surviving structure itself as dating to 1888. That's the schoolhouse where they are going to celebrate Boring Jeff. So if you want to check it out, you want to go inside of an old schoolhouse, that might be the time to do it. It's going to be a lot of fun. We're going to celebrate Boring Jeff Sunday, July 26th. And again, for more information, 334-7877. If you didn't get a chance to make it to the services, the funeral services, it was a small event, and that's the way they wanted it, then you can go and celebrate with the rest of everybody else. It should be a lot of fun at the old Amesti schoolhouse. A newer Amesti school was built in 1912 to accommodate increasing enrollment. Another replacement school followed in 1946 during a period where several small rural school districts eventually merged into what became the Freedom School District before later becoming part of today's Pajaro Valley Unified School District. I wonder if the Amesti school that was built in 1946 is the one that I went to. That one is on Amesti Road. Speaking of Amesti Road, the school and community were named after the Amesti family, one of the area's early California ranching families. The family patriarch, Jose Amesti, was a Basque immigrant who became a prominent rancher and landowner in the Pajaro Valley during the Mexican era of California. His family played an important role in the early settlement and agricultural development of the Watsonville area. And I believe somehow, some way, the Amesti family is responsible for the name of Pinto Lake. I don't remember if it was a family member that was named Pinto. I don't remember the story. Maybe I can dig that up. But I have so much stuff here. So much stuff to share with you guys, as well as headlines, music trivia. We got all kinds of fun stuff. So keep it tuned in here. I'm going to get to these phone calls, then we will take our break. I got my internet working today, which is nice. Thank you to User-Friendly and Etheric Networks. Let's see who is on line one, ending in 2-0. Your first name and where you're calling from?
1: Oh, it's me, Zach. Good old Zach.
0: Good old Zach. How are you doing, Zach?
1: Good. Doing good. I'm glad to hear you're doing better today.
0: Oh, man. Yesterday was a total cluster bomb. Today is much better. Yeah.
1: Nice. Good. Hey, I'll tell you, someone you know, his name is Zach. He works, his business is at an old schoolhouse, and you should come and visit one day.
0: Wow, where is it approximately? What town or where is it?
1: It is in, I'll tell people, but, you know, it's not a museum, so I don't want to, like, bunch of people coming in to ask for tours, but it's in Moss Landing, and it's right across from the old Moss Landing Middle School.
0: Oh, wow. No way. There's that red barn looking one.
1: My parents own that.
0: No way. You know, I was driving by there the other day and I was wondering what was the name of that school right next to it, and why did that get shut down? It's really bizarre.
1: Do you want to know the history?
0: Yeah. Yeah, absolutely.
1: So Moss Landing Middle School, I went to that school. That's the one that shut down. And it's all tagged up, you know, but the school, my parents run their business at, where I also work, used to be called Springfield School.
0: Yes, Springfield. And that's the name of that road that goes by that house that used to look like a castle, right?
1: Yep, we're right across from there. So if you want to drive by, it's on a public street. You know, drive by, wave, hey, you know, you might see me working in the field or something. Anyway, so here's some interesting history. So back in before the Civil War, I don't remember the exact year, 18-something, before the Civil War, they built a one room, that actual, the same structure, a one room schoolhouse out of redwood, and the framing is still present there today. And they had to move it from Beach Street all the way with ox and wagon to its current location, which is on Springfield Road.
0: Holy moly.
1: Yeah.
0: Wow.
1: So that big piece of history. Yeah. My parents, they bought it when they bought it on the low. So, and we build our stuff there. You got to stop by sometime, Dave.
0: Oh, I
1: you
0: will, dude.
1: No one else does.
0: Wow, dude. That's very, very cool. So why did the other school shut down, Moss Landing Middle School or whatever it was called?
1: That shut down because it had asbestos, I've heard.
0: Ah, okay.
1: And yeah, so that, I mean, I went there, I turned out fine, right? Yeah, I don't know.
0: Except you lay eggs now.
1: Yeah, I do. I lay eggs, so maybe there's something to that. Mm-hmm. You know, all you egg layers out there, shout out Moss Landing. So that's a little bit piece of history, and yours truly, Zach, faithful caller, works there, and his parents own it.
0: Wow, dude, I'm going to hit you up. We're going to go take a tour out there. That's very, very cool, Zach.
1: Dave, and also I'm going to send you a picture with someone you know that paid me a visit, and you'll find it funny.
0: It wasn't Stinky Pete, was it?
1: Nope. Very cool guy. You'll know. I'll send you the picture.
0: All right, Zach, thank you for the call. 831-479-1080. Let's see who this is on line 2, ending in 77. Your first name and where you're calling from?
2: Okay, did you say 3077?
0: Yes, then 77. This is you.
2: This is Steve.
0: Steve.
2: So I lived on 10 acres at the top of a mountain all the way up Browns Valley Road, right before it gets to Redwood Road, and there was a schoolhouse there, and it was built in the 1800s, and everyone just called it the old schoolhouse. And it looked a lot like that little white church there in downtown Soquel. I don't know any other history. I don't even know if it's still there. But it was there for years and years in the 70s.
0: You know, somebody sent me a message here. So thank you for the call. We have a bad connection, though, but thank you for the call. Somebody said the schoolhouse that I was asking about is on Browns Valley Road. It is clearly a schoolhouse. I mean, you can see the bell up there and everything. I think it's blue and white. I don't know the name of that building, but, you know, I am fascinated by old buildings and imagining the lives of the people who lived in those buildings and who used those buildings. I think it's fascinating. I am easily fascinated. I see an old foundation of a house, and I am just blown away. If you want to see a cool foundation, if you like that kind of stuff, if you're like me and you see something like that and your imagination just goes wild, I would say go to Chaminade. Go to the Chaminade and go hiking through the trails up there. It's not a difficult hike. If you take all the possible trails, you will see what I'm talking about. It's probably about 4 miles worth of trails. A couple of really good hills, too. But up there near the Chaminade, there is a staircase along with the lighting. It looks really, really cool. That goes up to nothing. I think there's maybe a piece of a foundation or something. But you can tell that this staircase went up to some nice building. And I don't know. Just go out there and let your imagination run wild. There's not much more to it than that, but if you're like me, that's all it takes to have fun out in the woods. You know, I mean, if you imagine, oh boy, there go the phones. If you imagine going for a hike in the woods, going around a corner and finding an old abandoned house site, foundation, or even the house itself, man, dude, I love it. Absolutely love it. So I went for a walk today, walked down to the DMV, and I passed by Starlight School. I don't know how many of you remember Starlight Drive-In, but I'm going to talk about that on the other side of the break as well. And I still have headlines. We haven't even touched that. We haven't even got to the really fun stuff yet. So keep it tuned in. This is AM 1080 KSEO Santa Cruz. Phone lines are working again. There you go. Back in two.

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You can find episodes of Flight 1080, 1080 After Dark, The Hip Hop Time Machine, and The Mineral Way, and a few other cool things. davemichaels.com. Be sure to check that out. So it's just two more factoids about Amesty School, the old Amesty Schoolhouse. You know, I went to the newer one when I was a kid. There was these little redwood trees out there that I used to go and play with my Star Wars guys under there. And last time I went to Amesty School, man, those trees are not little anymore. I couldn't reach those things without climbing up the tree. Trees are a very interesting way to keep track of how many years have gone by. So the old Amesty School closed in 1980, around 1980. It's 2,200 square feet. It was built in 1879, and that is where they're going to be celebrating the life of Boring Jeff. That will be happening Sunday, July 26th. And again, the number, if you want to find out the date and the address, the number to call is 831-334-7877. That's 831-334-7877. Call me if you want me to repeat that, and I will be happy to do so. Okay, so before we move on to Starlight Drive-In and all the fun things having to do with drive-ins. Boy, those were the days, weren't they? Holy moly. Let's do this. Let's play this music trivia here and see what happens. Now, three TV shows, here are their theme songs in reverse. I think it's a little bit too hard, so we're going to have to straighten it out and normalize it. But let's see if anybody can guess this.

0: Okay, so there you go. You know, as I'm listening to this, this part right here is the same in forward and reverse. It's almost like back masking. Check this out. Do you hear that? Doo-doo-doo-doo-doo-doo. Wow, that's... That sounds the same in forward and reverse. Okay, so I'm going to do this. I'm going to... Oh, somebody wants to take a guess, huh? All right, let's see what happens. Oh, boy, the phones are acting goofy again. Tell you what, let's see. I'm just going to pick them up. Let's see. This caller ends in 67. Your first name and where you're calling from?
1: Hey, Dave, it's Alec.
0: Hey, Alec, what's up?
1: Not too much. It sounds like that segment you're playing right there is the Knight Rider theme.
0: Yeah, that's the Knight Rider theme, and you know, everybody knows that theme. But listen to how similar it sounds in forward and reverse. It almost sounds the same in reverse. Oh, that's because I just screwed that whole thing up. All right, Alec. Well, I'm going to play this for you. I'm going to play this for you right here, and then take a guess.

0: sounds like the first one is the Rifleman.
1: Wow, yes, the Rifleman. Yes, you got that right.
0: Okay, so Rifleman, Knight Rider, I don't know the other soul.
1: One more time, here we go.

0: is the third one, like, thing? It, like, sounds like some, like, ape movie. Is it, like, King Kong or something?
1: An ape movie? No. It's actually a TV show.
0: Oh, it is? Okay.
1: Mm-hmm. All right. Well, thank you, Alec. I appreciate it. You got two out of three, so that makes it easier for whoever wants to take a crack at it. So we know the first one is The Rifleman. The second one is Knight Rider. Now, what is this theme song? That TV show is known to scare cats. Scares the daylights out of them. Okay, so let's see. Let's get on to the other topic that I have here. Now, I was going for a walk out to the DMV, and I started walking through a certain neighborhood where Starlight Drive-In used to be. It's on... What road is that? Is that Hammer? I don't think that's Hammer. Anyways, there is a school there now called Starlight Elementary. It used to be Starlight Drive-In. Starlight Drive-In was built in 1949. That's when it opened. 1949, just after World War II had ended, and not too long afterwards. There was room for approximately 637 automobiles, making it one of the larger entertainment venues in Watsonville, which is not hard to believe. There wasn't a lot going on in Watsonville. Still not. But 637 cars, that's a lot. What made Starlight Drive-In unique? Well, it wasn't just a screen on poles. As a matter of fact, it was reinforced concrete, a reinforced concrete screen tower that could be seen from long ways away. I think if you go there, you can still see where it used to be. It had a tall, googie-style neon sign with stacked glowing rings on top. It was very cool. The word Starlight in bright neon letters above the marquee, the words Drive-In Theater below the reader board. The sign became one of Watsonville's most recognizable landmarks. When Hollywood introduced CinemaScope and other widescreen formats during the 1950s, the Starlight didn't build an entirely new screen. Instead, workers added concrete extensions to both sides of the existing screen to make it wider. By the late 1970s, the Starlight was operated by Hank Garcia and James Andrade, who also ran Watsonville's historic Fox Theater. If you ever get a chance to go there, I don't think it's open anymore. But if it ever is, if you ever see a film festival or something like that, you got to go to the Fox Theater. It is beautiful. It's really old. The architecture, like I said, is beautiful. It's kind of in rundown shape now. But if you get a chance to go there, you should definitely go there. It's a beautiful theater. They split audiences by programming first-run Hollywood movies. The top-grade movies would go to Starlight. The Fox Theater mostly played Spanish movies. So it was to... there you go. The last movie at the Starlight Theater was... It closed on September 9th of 1988. The final movie shown at the Starlight Theater in Watsonville, Starlight Drive-In, I should say, was Bambi. After the theater closed, the roadside marquee remained standing for a short time. The final message simply read, bye. Now, Starlight Elementary kept the name, as a way to pay respect to what had been there before. Now they spell it properly, though. It was spelled Starlight, S-T-A-R-L-I-T-E. That was how the drive-in was spelled. It is now spelled properly, Starlight, L-I-G-H-T, because it's a school, and it wouldn't be quite right if you spelled it improperly. So, what do you say about the drive-in theaters? Holy moly. How fun are those? When I was a kid, boy, I remember we had a van with a couch in the back. You know, that's the way they did things back then. And we would hide under there, or if we went in the Camaro, we would hide on the floorboard and put blankets on top of ourselves. I'm sure everybody did that. I'm sure you probably did that with your parents. They probably stashed you under the seats or whatever and snuck you into the drive-in. The drive-in was fantastic. Going to the snack bar, especially over at at the one up here along the freeway in Santa Cruz. That place had an arcade, a little food stand and arcade in there. That place was a lot of fun. I would go in there and play Space Invaders and what was the other one? Centipede. You know, now that I think about it, my parents would just give us a whole bunch of money and expect us to go and hang out there, and who knows what they were doing. Yeah. Well, I have a lot of respect for drive-in theaters. The reason why is because that is where you would find B-movies. Maybe you could find them at walk-in theaters as well, but B-movies were mostly shown at drive-ins. And to me, B-movies, you know me, if you do know me and you know what I like really bad movies. I like B-movies. I like movies like Frogs or The God Monster of Indian Flats or Killdozer or Humanoids from the Deep or Scum of the Earth or Blood Feast or Cannibalistic Humanoid Underground Dwellers. These are movies that I absolutely love. I love them. Bees, Frogs, Food of the Gods. Fantastic movies, boy. If you're like me, you know those movies. Those movies are good. And if you don't know them, you've got to see them. I would say you got to see, right now, if you like those kind of movies, you have to see The God Monster of Indian Flats. You have to see that movie. If you like terrible movies that are creative enough to be interesting, God Monster of Indian Flats, boy, you have got to watch that. You've got to watch that. The other one I would recommend that you watch, and I've said this before, but just fast forward all the way to the end, is a movie called Killdozer. I think you can find this, especially the last scene, on YouTube. Watch that movie, and you will see a bulldozer fighting like a steam shovel. It is one of the coolest things I have ever seen. I have never seen in any other movie two pieces of heavy equipment battling like that. It is amazing. It's a stupid movie, so don't bother watching it. Don't bother watching it, but watch it to the end. Frogs, if you watch the movie Frogs, absolutely hilarious. There's one scene where they're stuck on this island and they're trying to call for help, but the frogs have cut the phone lines. and so they can't call for help. Now they're just stuck and they're going to get eaten by the frogs, and there's nothing anybody can do because the frogs cut the phone lines. Fantastic stuff, boy. B movies. You go to the drive-in theater, they would show you one good movie. The next one is a B movie. They figured, oh, you're probably drunk and passed out, or you're preoccupied with your girlfriend or whatever, and so they didn't really care much for the second movie. The first movie was the top dog, that was the top biller, and then the B movies would come afterwards, and that to me is where the real Hollywood magic lies. Everybody has seen Star Wars, but have you seen, for instance, Food of the Gods? If you haven't seen that, boy, that is a excellent movie. All right, let's get out to the phone lines and see who we have. Now, this one, nobody has guessed what TV show this is. If you want to take a shot at that, call me at 479-1080. Again, the phone lines are going to put you on hold automatically. So if you're on hold, I'm going to get to you starting now. Our first caller ends in 92. Can I get your first name and where you're calling from?
2: Oh, G. Joe Santa Cruz.
1: G. Joe, what do you have to say?
2: Okay, I got like three comments. First, the second one's Knight Rider. Most of us know that. I forgot what you said the first one was. Remember?
1: Let's see. The first one, let's see what it is.
2: Oh, Rifleman.
1: Rifleman, yeah. Yes.
2: That, your other guy got that. The third one, God, I hope I'm right, Outer Limits.
1: You're so close, Joe.
2: Oh, I knew I was close. It's some type of...
1: Very, very close.
2: Yeah, okay, because my mind went back to the 1960s. We come back from Tahoe, and we're unloading the car, whatever. I go in the rumpus room and turn on the black and white TV, and that Outer Limits beginning starts. So I thought that was it. Okay, My other comment, oh, drive-in. So this is the late 70s, early 80s, San Jose Capitol drive-in. A friend of mine going to go to sneak in the movies. I said, well, I'll hide. He goes, no, no, no, you drive, I'll hide. So we go to a gas station. He gets in the trunk. We're in line at the, you know, place to buy tickets. And there's a cop there. He goes, do you have anybody with you? I go, no. He goes, can you open your trunk? So my friend hears that, and he, oh, my God, he hates it. And he gets embarrassed. They open the truck in front of everybody, and he gets out with this real embarrassed red face, and people are laughing at us. Well, we were stupid because that gas station that has lights on it and all that, people go there all the time to do the same damn thing, and we fell for it. So,
1: all right.
2: And the third thing is, in the past, I've heard all this hype about bad movies called Sharknado. Did you see Sharknado?
1: That's a fantastic movie.
2: Oh, wait, you liked it? Okay, so
1: it
2: is.
1: It's great. Yeah, I mean, it's not an award-winning movie. It's dumb. You can fall asleep, wake up, and still catch it, but it is just a fun, fun, fun movie.
2: How would you rate that in bad movies? Like upper echelon? Or
1: oh,
2: what?
1: Yeah, for sure. On the scale of bad movies, that's a 7 for sure.
2: Okay. Yeah. I've never seen it. I should see that just to...
1: Oh, yeah, watch it. You'll love it. It's fun.
2: Sounds good.
1: Okay, all right,
2: sounds
1: Joe.
2: Good.
1: Thank you for the call. Yeah, if you're going to watch that, don't expect to watch, you know, a masterpiece of cinematography because it's not. It's so ridiculous and so stupid, but just darn entertaining. Sharknado is a great, great movie. I think that's probably, as far as movies that I've seen recently, that belongs in those classic B-movies. That is a classic B-movie, and it's going to rank right up there with the God Monster of Indian Flats and all those. As a matter of fact, I found a trailer of God Monster, so let's check this out. It's only 37 seconds.
3: You believe in the monsters?
4: No, I don't believe in the monsters.
5: Stupid adults believe in
6: them. Yeah.
7: These are good hot dogs.
1: He's sneaking up behind these kids.
8: Dumb dumb believes in monsters.
1: It's bizarre.

0: He's taking their sandwiches. Oh, dude, you got to see that. You got to see that. So the God Monster of Indian Flats. I'll cover that on the other side of the break. I'm going to cover a whole bunch of B-movies and tell you what they're about so that you can check them out, because they are just, these are some of my favorites, and I think you're going to really, really dig them. But let's get to the phone lines and see who ends in 1-8. Your first name and where you're calling from?
1: Herb.
0: Herb, what do you have to say?
1: Well, I only went to one drive-in movie.
0: What?
1: And it was a 3B movie.
0: Oh. What movie Beach, was it?
1: Beach Blanket Bingo with Annette Funicello.
0: Well, how would you rank that?
1: Oh, she was luscious.
0: You.
1: It was kind of a really groovy experience being there. You know, they hooked up the speaker to the car window area.
0: Oh, yes. I forgot about that. I forgot to mention that. Yeah.
1: Like a drive-in, like Bob's Big Boy drive-in. Was the third tune Twilight Zone?
0: No, but you're closer than you would know, Herb. Very, very close. Here it is again. Thank you for the call. Let's see who's up next here. This caller ends in 4-7. Your first name and where you're calling from?
2: Oh, it's Blinks. I was just responding to the Starlight.
0: Yeah.
2: Like you were talking about different spellings.
0: Mm-hmm.
2: And I guess it says Starlight is fine in creative writing like poetry or fantasy or lyrics or metaphors. And it's also used a lot of times, like in the old days, it was used for brand names like businesses and stuff. So maybe that's where they got the idea to Starlight. It's really referring to Starlight in a softer way. AI is telling me that's really, AI is saying that when you spell it with the L-I-T-E, it's a softer meaning. It's meaning the light is the softer, and the other one is just like it's more common now. It's more proper to use the L-I-G-H-T now. But if you're doing, like, if you were writing a story with Billy Army, you could spell it L-I-T-E, mm-hmm. and it would have a reference to him to be softer about the light. Or I think that's what AI is telling me. But
0: you know, I don't know what to think about that, but I can tell you this. As I was preparing for this, and I started studying Starlight and started saying it to myself over and over again, the image of Starlight and the words themselves and what it represents is beautiful. It's a beautiful name for a place like a drive-in theater. Starlight is unlike sunlight. Starlight is real gentle, and it's just a beautiful thing. Starlight or a moonlit night with bright stars is
2: when
0: just
2: you
0: a beautiful
2: it up,
0: vision.
2: Dave, when you looked it up, did you look it up through AI, and did it tell you how you could use it in other ways or no?
0: It didn't tell me about how I could use it, but I did look it up on AI just to find out what year
2: and
0: it opened.
2: It said it was both proper, right? They're both proper spellings.
0: It didn't get into that.
2: Okay.
0: Yeah, but they decided to change it to L-I-G-H-T when it became a school, because they didn't want the kids thinking, oh, light is spelled L-I-T-E. So that's why they changed
2: that's
0: it to
2: true.
0: That spelling. Yeah.
2: I'll say Lost in Space.
0: Oh, Lost in Space is not it, but I'll play it one more. Thank you for the call, Flinks. Here we go. Here we go. Any guesses as to what that TV show, what TV show that song belongs to? Let's see what this caller has to say. Ending in 4-0, your first name and where you're calling from? Caller? Ending in 4-0. All right, I guess something happened there. This caller ends in 5-3. Your first name and where you're calling from?
3: Manny from Watsonville.
0: Manny, what do you have to say, sir?
3: Hey, well, I heard you. First of all, is it Time Tunnel? That
0: no.
3: One TV show?
0: No, it's not Time Tunnel.
3: Oh, I thought for sure it was that. Hey, you were talking about the MST school, and I came across a really cool book. It's called A Sampler of Early Watsonville Schools, done by local historians Margaret Hayes and Jane Borg. This was done in, I think, the early 1970s. And it has a little bit of history on a lot of local schools. I've been posting them to the Watsonville Remembering, I think it's called Remembering Watsonville page on Facebook. And the Amesti School, they have one entry here. It says it was started in 1880. One room was used for 9 grades until 1947 when it closed. And then it says the school building may still be seen on Green Valley Road and has a lot of stuff on the local schools from back in the day. So I'll have you take a look at this book. I think you really like it.
0: All right. Okay, yeah, thank you for the call, 831-479-1080. And the reason I'm talking about that today is because that's where the celebration of Boring Jeff is going to be held July 26th. I'll have more on that for you on the other side of the break, but we're out of time for this hour. We got 1 hour straight ahead, though. Man, are we lucky or what? Oh, you just wait, boy. It's going to get good.
4: News this hour from Town Hall. I'm Keith Peters in Washington. There's Senate pushback on President Trump's pick to be the next Attorney General.
5: Acting Attorney General Todd Blanche faced questions from skeptical senators in his confirmation hearing. Blanche was asked about a fund that would compensate allies of President Trump and a tax immunity deal for the president.
6: There is no weaponization fund. The weaponization fund is dead. It's not moving forward.
5: Texas Republican John Cornyn is skeptical.
7: Just to be clear, the president of the United States, who was a plaintiff in this lawsuit, has not agreed in writing to delete the weaponization fund, and there's no guarantee.
5: There are 11 Republicans and 10 Democrats on the Senate Judiciary Committee. If even one Republican on that committee votes no on Blanche, the nomination would be rejected. Ed Donahue, Washington.
4: The president is announcing new investments in America's defense industry. Willie Nelson reports.
8: President Trump announced a major investment in the nation's defense industrial base at a defense and innovation summit in Pennsylvania.
9: This afternoon, we're announcing nearly $10 billion of new investments in our defense industrial base right here in the great Commonwealth of Pennsylvania. And these investments will create more than 4,000 jobs. Pennsylvania workers will build the ships, submarines, trucks, weapons, and industries.
8: The announcement comes as the administration continues pushing to expand U.S. defense manufacturing. Willie Nelson, The White House.
4: Rescuers are still searching for three people missing after a boat sank in San Francisco Bay near Alcatraz Island as part of a memorial service. One person was pulled from the water but later died, and 16 others were rescued Tuesday afternoon. A dog